0: pummeled Scotland 3-0 in their final pool match in Miami, while in Atlanta, Morocco have twice overcome Haiti going ahead.
1: Flicked on Rahimi with the touch, and in! And Morocco leads for the first time in this one.
0: Morocco eventually running out 4-2 winners, meaning the North African nation will finish on the same number of points as Brazil, but qualify for the playoffs as the group's runner-up due to a inferior goal difference. Earlier, Switzerland topped Group B after a 2-1 win over co-hosts Canada and Vancouver. Canada do go through as runners-up via goal difference. A former captain and CEO of the Chiefs is now a chief at New Zealand Rugby. Michael Collins has been appointed the national body's new chief rugby officer with oversight of the professional and community game, among other responsibilities. He'll also work closely with incoming high performance director Don Tricker. Collins had a decade-long career on the field with Waikato and the Chiefs before taking on executive roles at Taranaki and the Chiefs. And the Black Caps are readying themselves to contend with Europe's historic heatwave in the deciding third cricket test against England starting tonight. The UK has recorded its hottest June day on record, and weather warnings have been issued for at least the first day of play at Nottingham. New Zealand captain Tom Latham has offered a nonchalant sentiment in the pre-match press conference.
2: No, that's a concern, as international cricketers are used to playing around the world in some pretty hot conditions, but also some cold conditions. So, yeah, from a nutrition point of view, a hydration point of view, it's just important to stay in touch with that.
0: The Black Caps are considering the selection of spin bowler Mitch Santner in place of Kyle Jamieson, who is being rested. I'm Nick Bewley. That's News Talk ZB News and Sport to 12:05. Matt Heath and Tyler Adams are next.
3: 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A perfect lawn, even with muddy paws and busy kids.
4: Showers hanging around for much of the afternoon. Southerlies are also strengthening from about now as we make our way to that high of 8 degrees, overnight down to 4. Tomorrow, Friday, looking similar. Showers beginning to ease and a high of 8. 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
3: 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Time saver traffic.
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3: 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The Hour with Matt Heath and Tyler Adams. 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
6: A very good afternoon to you. Welcome into Thursday's show. So good to have you with us, and I hope you're having a great day. Matt Heath.
7: I'm having a terrible day, Tyler Adams, and in New Zealand. Banged my head on my locker.
6: It was a nasty bang as well. Like, yeah. I was right behind you, and I saw you did it. And then it was that awkward thing. So, as I said to you before, when I hurt myself, I don't want anybody to say anything to me. Yeah. I want everybody to stay quiet. You know, I don't want any platitudes or, oh, that looked really bad. Are you all right? Just shut up. Shut up while I deal with it.
7: Well, that's how you want it, but yeah. I want sympathy. I banged my head on my locker door, and you're standing there like nothing's happened.
6: Well, I'm sorry, mate. I'll let you down.
7: That's what you want. You don't want any sympathy. I wanted sympathy.
6: I'm sorry, mate. I let you down there because I didn't say a dicky bird.
7: I wanted a... Dicky bird. Okay. I wanted a pity parade, okay?
6: Okay. All right. Now I know next time.
7: Yeah, but anyway, my back of my head sore. It might be bleeding. So, you know, if I'm even stupider than usual, that's why.
6: Okay. Right, on to today's show. After 1 o'clock, the government and Auckland Council are planning to introduce a congestion charge. That is paying to drive in parts of the city. So it's been talked about for quite some time, but now the legislation has been passed to set it up. Work is well underway for Auckland to have New Zealand's first congestion charging scheme, with other regions developing their own plans. So Auckland Mayor Wayne Brown has said he'd like to see that congestion charging come into the Auckland CBD at peak hours ASAP. This was after a recent Auckland Council Committee meeting on the plan got very messy. The debate centred on the government's plan for that time of use cost, likely to be around $5 in Auckland, with higher fees for trucks and a $70 fine for non-payment. And in the end of that meeting, only half of the proposed recommendations were passed, prompting Mayor Wayne Brown to slam the meetings as stupidity.
7: Right. tell you what, you've got to say woke Wayne Brown, haven't you?
6: Mm.
7: He's turned out to be woke as raising rates to huge levels, congestion charges.
6: Mm-hmm.
7: We're still driving around at 40K in the city.
6: Yep, taking a lot of parks away.
7: Yeah.
6: Increasing the charge for parking.
7: Yeah. For all the talk, he's turned out to be woke Wayne Brown.
6: Mm.
7: I was up the Sky Tower for Day and Lou today.
6: Yes.
7: Raising money for Bowel Cancer New Zealand. Text Lou to 3483 to see how to donate.
6: Yep.
7: It's a great cause.
6: Great cause.
7: But I was up there looking out across Auckland and rush hour, and because what a view it is from up the Sky Tower.
6: Mm.
7: Incredible. Incredible view. We don't have bad traffic in Auckland. If London had had the traffic we had, they would never have put a congestion charge in. It actually seems ridiculous when you see it. You know, to be fair, I couldn't see the Northwestern from up the Sky Tower,
6: but the
7: Harbour Bridge was free-flowing.
6: Yep.
7: And in town, oh my God, it was almost a ghost town. There was more parked cars than moving cars.
6: Yeah.
7: So are congestion charges needed? Or are they just another way to rinse the most productive working members of society for even more cash?
6: Mm.
7: You know? And they will start here in Auckland, but when other councils see money coming in and they can, you know, morally justify it, then they'll bring them in and they'll come in Auckland and then they'll get higher and higher and they'll never go away.
6: Yeah.
7: You know?
6: Once they're in, they're in. There's no doubt about it.
7: Yeah.
6: So what do you say? 0800 80 10 80 is the number to call. Your views on congestion charges, they are potentially coming, so should they?
7: Do you approve of them? Are you on the side of woke Wayne? Or
6: it's got to catch on, mate. You're hoping that catches on.
7: or you again him. 0800 80 10 80.
6: 9292 is the text. That is after 1 o'clock. Right now, it is 11 past 12.
3: The Hour. Politics.
6: And back with us is our senior political reporter, Azaria Howe. G'day, Azaria.
8: G'day. Great to be with you guys.
6: Nice to have you with us. So National is promising to campaign on energy resilience.
8: Yeah, the National Party campaigning on introducing a home energy fund to offer low-interest long-term loans that are repaid through rates, essentially so households can get solar power or batteries without that big upfront cost. National says this means a stronger and more resilient energy system that gives Kiwis access to a wider and more reliable mix of power. Energy spokesperson Simeon Brown says just 3% of Kiwi households have solar. That's compared with about 9% in the US and 1 in 3, so 33% in Australia. National said this would help more Kiwis reduce their power bills. Simon Watts says it would pass legislation under the Local Government Financing Authority, which will do credit checks and do a loan out on a property paid back through rates. Chris Luxon says this will be a voluntary scheme.
9: You only get charged if you have the scheme. You know, you only get charged if you've signed up to actually put solar on your roof and you agree a 10 or a 15 year repayment schedule, whatever it may be, at more favourable terms than what you can finance through a bank, because it's backed by the government and by the councils, and then it's up to you as a property owner.
8: And this is also something backed by Local Government New Zealand. The group says that the scheme would considerably help households struggling with the cost of living by lowering their power bills.
7: I have a theory on why there is more solar panels in Australia than New Zealand.
6: Right, let's hear it.
7: More solar. There's more sun.
6: It's pretty sound theory, actually. Yeah.
7: It's definitely a good proposition, especially out back.
6: Mm.
7: Tell you what, you can predict the weather for months in advance out there, as opposed to my hometown of Dunedin. I don't know.
6: It's a bit trickier there. Yeah.
7: It's a bit different. Darwin v. Dunedin.
6: Yeah. Meanwhile, Winston Peters is seemingly now opposing the government's health and safety law changes.
8: Yeah, New Zealand First voting in favour of a contentious health and safety law change, but disagrees with the actual changes. So what is going on here? Winston Peters joined a protest yesterday by unions opposing the law change and had this to say to the people at that protest.
10: If we're given the chance at the 2026 election, we're going to make getting rid of this legislation a priority. The fact of the matter is that there are far too many people in this parliament that don't understand what a working day is or what a working man and woman are.
8: So Peters then told the crowd the bill would not be going anywhere.
10: In the household. Kill the what?
11: Kill the bill.
10: I just told you I can do that. Yes, I said to you, this bill won't last more than 4.5 months. It'd be dead on arrival.
8: But Workplace Relations Minister Brooke Van Velden says this is 11th hour politicking. Here's what she's had to say about all of this.
11: What I did say when I got a text saying I need to have an urgent meeting with you was, really? Does it have to be urgent now? I met with you on the 28th of May. You had over a month to talk with me and I haven't heard anything. So why would it be urgent now? Now, the response that I got back was, oh, sorry, I didn't realise things were coming up. Well, I'm sorry, but do your job. That was from Mark Patterson. But second to that, I said, look, if you've actually got concerns at this very late stage, you need to raise those with the leaders.
8: Well, the minister suggested New Zealand First's opposition to the bill is quite last minute. Meanwhile, Winston Peters backing his party's actions on this one.
10: Mark Patterson spoke to her a month ago. We were told there was a report coming. The report came last week. When we got hold of the report, we were asked to have a meeting with her and she said no.
8: Winston Peters also came back to criticise the ACT MP.
10: And to accuse us of politicking, I'm afraid I've stood up for workers and workers' rights for a darn long time. And I hate to hear somebody so inexperienced making that accusation.
8: Not a mutter, not a murmur, not a syllable, not a sound. Winston Peters also said that they have to vote in favour of this, but wished that was not the case. Winston Peters, though, as well, has been quite critical about other MPs too. Here's his cannabis-themed insult he hurled at the Green Party.
12: There it is.
10: Look, the fact is, the Greens like to touch grass, but only when it's rolled.
13: Supplementary.
14: I think that's a good example of what we don't need in the House. A member might like to withdraw that comment.
13: Supplementary.
10: Pardon? You want me to withdraw that?
14: Yeah, I'm pretty soft.
10: I can't, half of us have been smoked. I withdraw.
8: Winston Peters there once again, multiple times, distancing New Zealand First from the other political parties there.
7: What was that? I heard once and one talking about a tunnel that he worked on and they lost a man a mile. What was that tunnel? Someone will know.
8: I don't know about that. Yeah.
6: He definitely
8: sure.
6: did, though. I recall that because he was a miner back in the day, wasn't he?
7: Yeah, well, like working on I don't know if it was mines, but working on building a big tunnel infrastructure somewhere in New Zealand. Someone will know.
6: Yeah.
7: 9292 is the text number. Yeah. We lost a man a mile, he said. He definitely laughed at his joke louder than anyone else then, you got to say.
6: He did. He enjoyed that line.
8: He did,
6: that he wrote himself.
8: His microphone was on.
7: Oh, that's true, actually. That's unfair.
8: To be fair. Mm. And the Parliament TV camera also panned to Chloe Swarbrick, who actually found it quite funny. She was cracking up about that. So it was a light-hearted joke there.
6: It's funny when it's true.
7: A good time was had by all.
6: Yeah. And finally, an activist has posted a video pretending the Prime Minister's a punching bag.
8: Yeah, activist Eru Kapakingi, the son of MP Maria Meno Kapakingi, has posted a video of his boxing training. Here's how it goes.
15: In training, if you want to pick up the intensity of your training, you just imagine that this bag is either like the concept that you hate, like racism or colonization or the stealing of indigenous land, or you could even like make it more personal, make it like a person, like... I don't know who the current Prime Minister still in New Zealand.
8: So, as you can hear there, Eru Kapakingi punching a punching bag, pretending it is the PM. Greens candidate Tanya Waikato also commented on the post with some laughing face emojis. Other people commented on the post that they imagined the punching bag as a whole range of different people. David Seymour, Karen Chua, Tama Portsaka, and Paul Goldsmith. Eru Kapakingi liked those comments, also liking a comment stating, quote, "They all deserve more than a punch." Well, Prime Minister Chris Luxon responded to this morning, not really too bothered by that video there.
9: Well, I just think it's up to political leaders, community leaders, business leaders, everybody to manage their own rhetoric. I manage mine, all I can do is call on other leaders to do their own. But, you know, if you seriously think I'm wound up about that, I've got a few other things on my plate that I'm more focused on, which is policies like this that actually help, you know, build New Zealand's future.
8: So the PM isn't really fazed, but just not a great look to be posting this, but also for a candidate to comment and laugh at it. I mean, social media is so widely shared, and there's been so many instances of people posting just relatively silly things on Instagram and Facebook and Twitter and X and LinkedIn and whatever you want to call it. Just, I mean, let's just dial it down a little bit, maybe.
7: Mm. Well, I mean, I imagine if it was when Jacinda Ardern was Prime Minister, then, you know, would that have been approved if it was a, you know, right-leaning person?
6: Hell no.
7: Yeah. Yeah.
6: Yeah.
7: Interesting.
6: Very interesting.
7: It amazes me just the likes and such that politicians throw out there, like just so liberally without thinking about it. Because that puts you in a very interesting position going forward around pushing back on any kind of abuse that comes from anywhere in politics once you've liked something like that.
6: Exactly, yeah. Azaria, thank you very much. You have a great rest of your Thursday afternoon. See you back here tomorrow for Friday.
8: Thanks so much. See you guys tomorrow.
6: That is our senior political reporter, Azaria Howe. Up next, the regional wrap with Kate Rickard. And hundreds of local school children are at the Beehive today. We'll tell you why next. It is 19 past 12.
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6: It is 22 past 12, time for the regional wrap with Kate Rickard. G'day, Kate.
25: Hey, guys.
6: So some Christchurch sports clubs are breathing a sigh of relief.
25: Yes, absolutely. A major sports hub in Woolston has been saved by Christchurch City Council. It's bought Garrick Memorial Park from the cash-strapped Woolston Club for $6.2 million. It was forced to sell the 5-hectare site due to rising costs and stagnant revenue. Council's Andrew Rutledge says Garrick Park is a high-quality asset and contributes to the existing network of sports fields across the city. He says supporting community sport is extremely important and a core service for the council. Now, the park's home to three sporting clubs, including Cashmere Technical Football, one of the biggest clubs in the South Island. Community Projects Manager Bill Cohen says it's huge for the city.
26: We've got 1,800 players, but we really do struggle for quality green space like Garrick. And if we lost it, well, doesn't bear thinking about, really. The biggest thing for us is the word security. We know now we've got a home.
25: Cohen says they've used this green space since the mid-1950s, so securing a venue with so much history is huge.
6: Mm-hmm. Good news.
7: And hundreds of local school children are at the Beehive today in a plea for better marine conservation.
25: Yes, around 300 primary and intermediate school students from 9 Wellington-based schools are representing the voices of thousands at Parliament today. More than 3,000 handwritten letters from young people across the country raising their concerns about ocean protection will be presented to MPs. Now, they're urging the government to set a vision for our oceans and seas and to take further steps to protect it for future generations. The campaign says New Zealand has fallen significantly below global standards. Young Oceans Explorers founder Steve Hathaway says the letters all carry one consistent question.
0: Why do we protect about 30% of our land and we fully protect less than 0.5% of our ocean?
25: National Minister Chris Pink is set to accept the letters on behalf of the government. Now, Hathaway says 80% of New Zealand's native species are found in the ocean, and it's time to bring the underwater story into the Kiwi story.
7: How do primary school kids get there? Like, is it a school trip?
25: Maybe.
7: Mm. Must be, right?
6: Yeah.
25: On the
6: yeah.
25: bus.
6: School trip to the Beehive. It's a great day out for the kids.
7: Yeah, right.
6: Yeah.
7: Okay.
6: And finally, FAIR's new RMA laws will erode specific protections for Auckland's Auckland's rangers.
25: Yes. So the Waitakere Rangers are currently protected by a 2008 Heritage Act. Now, RMA Reform Minister Chris Bishop assures the Act will be largely unchanged under new laws, but says there may be some tweaks. Auckland Council's warning the new laws won't include controlled activity classes, which manage the impact of some activities and projects on the environment. The government says this will remove the need for permits, but former Waitakere Mayor Sir Bob Harvey says this is all a big worry.
1: We felt that we'd actually succeeded in keeping the Waitakere Rangers, which I really consider the lungs of Auckland, to be in perpetuity, but it seems maybe not.
25: Harvey says Auckland's very greedy when it comes to development and it sprawls out.
1: We think the Waitakere Rangers does not need sprawl and it does need that kind of intense development, which just comes naturally.
25: A petition to safeguard the rangers has already received more than 8,000 signatures.
7: Mm-hmm. Hey, back to a further topic. We're talking about where Winston Peters worked in tunnelling.
6: Yes.
7: A lot of people saying it might have been Kaimai. Might have been the Kaimai Tunnel. Or it might have been the Homer Tunnel. Homer Tunnel is 1.7 miles long and they lost three workers, so that'd be more than a man a mile.
6: Yep, that would... Yeah, that would sum that up. I also did see, I did some research here, and he did a bit of work in Australia, tunnelling as well.
7: Right.
6: So a bit of a background for Rob Winston Peters. Right, thank you very much, Kate. Nice to see you. You have a great afternoon.
25: Thanks, guys.
6: We'll see you back here soon. That is the Regional Wrap with Kate Rickard. Coming up next, we'll get to some of your feedback coming through on 9292. It's 26 past 12.
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6: 28 past 12, just before we get to the headlines with Wendy, plenty of texts coming through on 9292.
7: This texter said, why should there be a congestion charge put on motorists? Isn't it the council's fault for not having better roading for planning? Population is increasing. It's not going to get better unless council starts sorting out the congestion, not just penalising motorists, says this texter. Hey guys, says this other texter, it's all very well for them wanting to introduce a congestion tax, but what about tradespeople who need a vehicle for work to cart tools, etc.? I'm a mobile service tech and have no other options. I feel it hits the middle earners again, straight in the pocket. Cheers, Pete. Mm. Yeah, that's what it seems to me that it does. We want people to go to the city. We want people in offices. People going into offices is great for the economy.
6: Mm-hmm.
7: It's great for the central city.
6: Yes.
7: And we want people driving around in their utes for the good of the economy, right?
6: Mm.
7: That's what we want. And so the congestion charge kicks the people that are productive in the nuts again.
6: And starts hurting everyone else, right? Because if tradies are having that cost, who are they going to pass it on to?
7: Yeah.
6: The people that they're working for. And same with the truck drivers who are going to be charged at this rate four times as much as other drivers.
7: Yeah. So you've got the situation where you just got to pay heaps and heaps of rates for a city rail link that you probably won't use. This is from an Auckland perspective.
6: Mm-hmm.
7: Whilst being in your car that you can actually use because it goes somewhere you need to go, you get charged to be in that, and then the money goes to the city rail link.
6: Yeah.
7: It just seems like it's just another way that they come up. They take a moral stand against cars, and then they smash those people.
6: Mm-hmm.
7: And it's just another way to make. It's just another revenue thing, isn't it?
6: Hmm.
7: Yeah.
6: Yep. Seems like it. What do you say though? 0800 80 1080. We're going to have that conversation after 1 o'clock.
7: Woke Wayne says this.
6: Woke Wayne. That's going to catch on.
7: Says Woke Wayne.
6: Yeah. There we go, mate. It is catching on. Right. Headlines with Wendy coming up. Then we'll have a chat with Jess Davidson, and apparently an underwater robot could be the key in seaweed war. I don't know why we're having a war with seaweed, but I like the idea of an underwater robot.
7: Are we having a war with seaweed, or is seaweed having a war with each other?
6: We'll find out soon. It is bang on 12:30.
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29: With Your Ride, New Zealand's number one taxi app, download Your Ride today. NZTA has closed more South Island state highways and local roads as a southerly trough couples heavy snow with severe gales. They include sections of State Highway 85 in Otago, Queenstown's Crown Range Road and State Highway 8, with warnings for all alpine passes. The National Party is promising low-interest loans to help households go solar if re-elected, repaid by households in rates. An Aucklander in his 40s has been charged with indecent assault related to a Glen Eden clinic offering things including acupuncture and holistic therapy. Police say anyone who may have experienced assaults related to the clinic should make contact. Wellington Council says former Internal Affairs head Colin McDonald will lead a review into the $600,000 bill for a city library website. Docs asking people to watch out for a whale near Tairoa Head on Tuesday off Otago's coast, entangled with a large pink buoy and struggling to move freely. Plus, AI news creator defends fake content after death threats and public backlash. Read more at nzherald.co.nz. Now back to Matt and Tyler.
6: Thank you very much, Wendy. It is 26 to 1. Just before we get to Jess Davidson, another few texts coming through on 9292.
7: Primary school kids can't protest. This is the teacher protesting using the kids, says this texter.
6: I think there's something in that.
7: That was around hundreds of local school children are at the Beehive in a plea for better marine conservation. This texter says, so are those the opinions of the children or that of the adults?
6: I think there's a very fair question. I mean, how young were those kids? I think they were pretty young. Do they, you know, do those children really delve into the inner workings of marine conservation?
7: And this text says, Woke Wayne, 40k speed limits, huge rates hike, congestion charges, in love with the CRL.
6: Very good. Keep your Woke Wayne texts coming through. Matt is loving this. 9292 is that number, and we're going to have that chat after 1 o'clock. It's good, mate.
7: Just thinking of his face.
6: He's going to love it. Don't worry about it. We'll get back to him. He'll love it. Okay. It is 25 to 1.
7: His angry face.
0: The Rural Update with Farmlands. Rural never rests, and neither does Farmlands.
6: And back with us for thecountry.co.nz is Jess Davidson. How you doing, Jess?
12: I'm good. It sounds like you guys are having far too much fun to be at work.
7: For some
12: woke
7: reason.
12: Wayne?
7: For some reason, it just seems funny to say Woke Wayne Brown.
6: Because we know how much you'll love it, Jess. That's what gets us up out of bed in the morning.
12: Great sense of humour.
7: Well, yeah, he is supporting congestion charges. I'd say across the board, it's a bit of a stretch to call him woke.
6: Yeah.
7: It's funny on this particular topic. All right. This sounds serious. Seaweed wars.
12: Yeah, well, we're talking marine conservation, so I mean this kind of ties into it, guys. It's quite a cool story, actually. A new machine has been launched in New Zealand in the fight against a huge threat in our oceans. It's a world first, a large-scale submersible dredge planer. It's got a remote underwater vehicle that eradicates what's called crawler pass seaweed. Now, this machine has been made in New Zealand. It's taken 4 years to develop. Now, crawler pass seaweed is a huge problem, as it's the world's most invasive seaweed and it spreads very rapidly. And this machine crawls along the seafloor at around 8 metres per minute, which is quite quick, and it shaves off the seaweed and the surface sediment. Now, it can remove 1.5 rugby fields worth of seaweed a day.
7: Wow.
12: Whereas manual divers were doing it, it was removing around 70 metres squared with the divers. So they're aiming for 100% removal each time they do it. Now, it's a mower and a vacuum combined, and Crawler Park covers 115 rugby fields in the Bay of Islands, and around Great Barrier Island, guys, 1,100 rugby fields currently. Ooh. With the crawler pass seaweed. Now, if you see pictures of it in the article, it's not nice to look at. It's obviously not from New Zealand, and it just suffocates everything around it and on the seafloor. So whilst we don't see it, unless you're out diving or fishing quite a bit, it's a massive problem. And big hats off to these people that have gone out and put this machine together, because it's quite imposing, but it looks like it's going to do a hell of a job on the seafloor.
7: Yeah, it kind of looks like a combine harvester, doesn't it?
12: It does. They've just got to find a use for this seaweed now, like a secondary use.
7: People eat it.
12: There might be some kind of... I don't know if you'd eat this one.
7: You can't eat that seaweed.
6: Can't export this.
12: It kind of looks like alfalfa a wee bit. Maybe. I'm not too sure.
7: Put enough salt on it.
6: You can probably eat a little bit of soy sauce. Goes down a treat.
12: Already.
7: It's been in the ocean.
6: Yeah, good point. Jess, that's a great story. Thank you very much for having a chat with us, and we'll do it all again tomorrow for Friday.
12: Sounds good. I look forward to more work, Wayne.
6: Good on you. That is Jess Davidson joining us for thecountry.co.nz. Up next, Tom Rennell, business reporter, is in, and Tourism Holdings have just received another takeover offer. So we'll tell you all about it next. It's 22 to 1.
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6: Newstalk ZB, it is 19 to 1, and time to have a chat with Tom Rennell, business reporter for The Herald. G'day, Tom.
26: G'day, guys.
6: So Tourism Holdings have just received another takeover offer. What can you tell us?
26: Yes, I feel like I was just here a few weeks ago talking about takeover, and we're here again. So they've received a new takeover offer, this morning of $3.30 to $3.40 per share. And so given the company's got around 220 million shares, it totals roughly $741 million offer. So very, very heavy price tag. The board of the company said that they've received the offer from a credible strategic buyer, although given no details as to who that is. I'm currently going around my sources to see what I can find on that. Obviously, the deal's sort of subject to a number of conditions and things behind the scenes, but they have already given them access for due diligence, which is quite significant. But yeah, very much interesting scenes for Tourism Holdings.
7: It's not the first offer they've received to acquire the business, right?
26: No, as I said, they received an offer earlier in May from a consortium of the company's shareholders. So they already owned about sort of roughly 20% of the business, but they offered $3.10 per share, so about 20, 30 cents less than what this new offer is. And that equaled about $550 million, so $180 million less. That seems like that deal is probably out the window at this point. And they'd already lifted their offer, I believe, 80 cents.
6: Right.
26: So, and they're still below where this new one comes in. So it's really turned into a bidding war at this stage.
6: Yeah, how's
26: good? Especially if they keep going back and forth. And there's no guarantee of a sale. The board of the company's already said that.
7: Mm-hmm. Wouldn't be a bad stock to buy then.
26: I know. I mean, it's already gone up 13% last time I checked, so it's on its way up, I'd say.
6: Get in now.
26: Yeah, get in now.
6: Yeah. Not financial advice, might be wise. Might be wise.
7: If you take financial advice from me, then you deserve what you get.
6: Yeah, that's on you. Hey, Tom, good to see you, mate. Good afternoon. We'll see you again soon. That is Tom Rennell, business reporter for the Herald. Time to talk entertainment and lifestyle with Varsha Anjali. Nice to see you, Varsha.
2: Hello.
6: So an expert has shared their daily habits to ward off dementia.
2: Yes, so this is 50-year-old neuroscientist Agnieszka Butter. She's shared her routine that she follows from 7 a.m. to 10 p.m. to boost her cognitive health. So I'll just share how she spends the first 30 minutes of her morning. At 7 a.m., she gets woken up by an old-fashioned alarm clock, not a mobile phone, because she doesn't allow the sleep-damaging blue light in the bedroom.
7: Oh, yeah.
2: She keeps a glass of water on a bedside table. She says even if you're only 1% dehydrated, you'll have poorer focus and memory. Then she does breathing exercises, and she says she always makes her bed before breakfast. Completing a simple task creates a sense of focus and accomplishment. Constant multitasking can fatigue the brain, she says.
7: Wow. Mm. I think that means my partner Tracy's not going to get dementia, because you're describing her. I mean, she's only in her 30s, but she's not getting dementia. She does all those things.
6: Yep, there
2: that's
6: you go.
2: Amazing.
7: Yeah.
2: Yeah. I don't actually wake up with an alarm clock. I just rely on my body clock.
6: Jeez, yeah, right. That's gutsy. Wow. That is very gutsy.
7: How accurate is your body clock?
2: It's actually surprisingly pretty good.
7: Right,
2: like even when I got a flight coming up.
7: Right, so you can set it like 6:50 a.m.
2: Yeah, like it just knows.
7: It just knows.
6: You roll the dice on life.
7: That's awesome.
6: Yeah, that is good. And clothing global powerhouse Uniqlo is tipped to consider a launch into New Zealand.
2: Yeah, big news for Uniqlo fans. So they are considering this launch to New Zealand now. They are keeping the details tightly under wraps, but the company, which is headquartered in Japan, they told the Herald that it's eager to connect further with the local community and is exploring opportunities to expand. So very exciting. They're pretty open with fans and teasing the launch. So I think we'll just have to watch the space.
6: I'd never heard of them. So why are they so popular? I mean, clearly they are. I've seen the reaction when there was a hint they might be coming here.
2: Oh, they have such a plain aesthetic, but really good quality styles and fabrics. Like I'm pretty obsessed with Uniqlo myself. Like usually Kiwis, you know, you have to, when you go to Australia, that's kind of the first stop with fashion. Right. So,
7: Tyler, I can see you in this baby blue linen blend mini dress.
6: Can you just send me that link, please?
7: I will.
6: Okay, thank you very much. Varsha, thank you very much. Nice to see you. We'll see you back here soon.
2: Thanks, guys.
6: That is Varsha Anjali with your entertainment and lifestyle news. Coming up next, we have a chat with Elliot Smith and the World Cup. We've got the first of the final group games, so we'll tell you all about that soon. It is 14-1.
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6: News Talk ZB, it is 11 to 1 in studio as Elliot Smith, Sports Talk host. G'day, Elliot.
14: G'day, guys.
6: So the World Cup, FIFA World Cup, of course, first of the final group games.
14: Yeah, absolutely. This is the crunch time, really, for the teams looking to get into the next stage. And this morning we had Switzerland go through as top out of Group B, beating Canada 2-1. Bosnia-Herzegovina 3-1 over Qatar. Qatar are out, definitely. Canada are through. But then there's this whole mix, which is the first time we've seen in a World Cup, at least in recent memory, where the eight best third-place teams go through. So for a team like Bosnia-Herzegovina, they now wait to see whether their position is good enough with the rest of the games coming over the next few days. We just had Brazil thump Scotland 3-0 as well. Scotland now on the precipice. They're sixth out of those eight teams. And with a whole bunch of other games to come, I suspect their World Cup campaign might be done. But what do you do for a few days when you're not sure if your World Cup's on? You won't know till Sunday afternoon, New Zealand time.
7: Yeah.
14: Do you pop over to sort of Disneyland and you go tourist?
7: You get on it. And
6: the Scots have been doing it.
14: They won't be afraid of that. Yeah.
15: I mean, get on it with your fans.
6: US is going to be gutted. They've loved the Scotland fans. Oh, I mean,
7: they've drunk Boston dry.
6: Yeah.
14: Yeah,
6: Miami. Central. Yeah,
7: I watched a Red Sox game that the Scots went to, and they were having a good time. The Americans were confused because the Scots didn't seem to be following the game; they were just following the drinks.
14: Where are the drinks coming from?
7: So, but it isn't a huge thing to cut down from 48 to 32, though.
14: No, it's not. I mean, 16 teams out after the first cut, I suppose. Yeah. And look, New Zealand could be one of those teams, depending on how they go on Saturday afternoon against Belgium. But there's going to be a lot of jostling over the next 3 days. And we've got another block of games coming up at 1 o'clock as well as to who makes that top eight. So I think it's probably the most interesting part, rather than who tops the pools, etc., is who gets in on that squeeze of the eight teams.
7: And NZR have appointed a new rugby officer.
14: Yeah, this is the role that Steve Lancaster was originally going to do before he got elevated to take on the CEO. Michael Collins, the former Chiefs player, played for Waikato for more than 50 games as well. It was Taranaki and Chiefs CEO as well. So he's been there, done that in terms of rugby, and he'll basically look after New Zealand rugby's pro competitions, the NPC, and be the reportable guy on those and so Super and all those sort of things, linking in with the high performance director. So he'll be in charge of rugby. This was going to be a new role that Steve Lancaster, as I said, was going to fill. He got moved to the top job. So Michael Collins, with a bit of experience, takes on that gig.
6: And finally, Black Caps mull the makeup for the final test against England.
14: We know Kyle Jamieson won't play. He was exceptional, I thought, in the second test at the Oval, but he's just coming back from the back injury. Know how many back injuries Kyle Jamieson has had.
7: A lot of
14: pretty
7: back.
14: Smart, pretty smart move. Although, geez, it'd be good to see him out there under. Test.
7: So this is all part of just scheduled rest.
14: He probably had to bowl a little bit more in the first test as well with Matt Henry and the back spasm. So it's down to Blair Tickner potentially replacing him, or they might go the spinner in Mitchell Santner. So they won't make that decision until they get to the toss at Trent Bridge. England are taking a spinner in Shahab Bashir, but I don't know what to read into that, if anything, because England's sort of been a bit wayward with some of their selections.
7: Mitchell Santner, he's a match winner.
14: Well, he is. You look at that Indian tour end of 2024 and just the way that he bowled there, and you know, he's deceptively good with the Red Bull.
6: Absolutely.
7: And a rear guard with the bat.
14: Absolutely. Yeah.
6: Bring it on. Elliot, good to see you, mate. We will catch you back here soon.
14: Will do.
6: Cheers, that man. Is Elliot Smith, Sports Talk host. It is 8 minutes to 1.
0: Farming isn't just a way to make a living, it's a way of living. So when it comes to the business side of farming, it's good to know ANZ has over 200 agri-specialists who walk the talk. Find your local by searching ANZ Agri.
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0: Unicorn, a comedy about a widowed dad discovering that kindness, emotional maturity, and basic communication make you extremely hot and desirable. And the drama some people are saying is better than Broadchurch. Under Salt Marsh, a devastating crime shatters a tight-knit Welsh community where everyone's hiding something, including the marsh itself. So while the unicorn helps restore your faith in people, Under Salt Marsh does its best to destroy it. And they're both streaming on TVNZ+.
1: News Talk ZB, it is 6:21. Coming up after 1 o'clock, so the government and Auckland Council, they're moving ahead with plans to introduce congestion charging, meaning drivers would, of course, pay to use certain parts of the city. It's been discussed for years, but legislation is now in place, and work is ramping up on what would be Auckland's first scheme, while other regions are shaping their own versions. Mayor Wayne Brown says he wants changes in the CBD as soon as possible. His push does follow a chaotic council meeting a couple of days ago, where debate focused on how much it was going to cost, what the rate would be for trucks, and a $70 fine for non-payment. Only half of those recommendations were ultimately approved, but it is coming.
2: Well, this text says, woke Wayne, wax workers.
1: Hey, not bad. That's some good alliteration.
2: Not wax workers. Wax workers, like hits workers.
1: Okay. Yeah. Woke Wayne, wax workers.
2: Yeah, there you go. Mm-hmm. So what do you think about these congestion charges? Because as I said before, I was up the Sky Tower this morning. Didn't look that congested.
1: Mm.
2: Is this really for the good of the city, or is this just another little, how can we rinse the most productive members of our society for five ducks more a day?
1: Yeah, where do you sit on this one? 0800 80 10 80. Does it make sense to you, or is it just hitting the middleman once again? 9292 is the text number.
2: Because it'll start in Auckland, then you'll see it in Wellington,
1: mm-hmm,
2: in Tauranga, maybe not Dunedin.
1: Christchurch. Don't know. Bit of feet, but it's coming for most of you. Right, tell us what you think. 0800 80 10 80 News, Sport and Weather with Wendy Petrie on its way. Great to have your company on this Thursday afternoon. 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
2: It's 1 o'clock. I'm Wendy Petrie. National wants more solar panels on more roofs, promising a new loan scheme if re-elected. The party has announced a home energy fund which will offer households low-interest loans to buy panels, batteries and insulation. It could be repaid through rates over a long period. Leader Chris Luxon says New Zealand lags far behind other countries on solar uptake, with cost the big barrier.
3: To give you a feel for it, just 3% of Kiwi households have installed solar in their homes. In the US it's around about 9%. And in places like the Netherlands and Australia, it's 1 in 3 households.
2: Meanwhile, Luxon is not bothered by a video in which an activist hitting a punching bag tells people they could pretend it's the Prime Minister. MP Marumino Kapakingi's son, Iru Kapakingi, has posted telling followers to intensify their training by imagining the bag as something or someone they hate, like racism or the PM. Luxon says people could imagine their own rhetoric.
3: I manage mine. All I can do is call on other leaders to do their own. But, you know, if you seriously think I'm wound up about that, I've got a few other things on my plate that I'm more focused on.
2: The Firearms Registry has released its data, but the Council of Licensed Firearms Owners says it may be undercooked. 3 years in, the tally of registered firearms tops 683,000. Figures offered by 63% of the nearly 220,000 licensed holders. Council spokesperson Hugh Devereux-Mack says they estimate the number closer to 2 million.
4: The fact that we're not anywhere near that indicates that the trust and confidence in the police and FSA to keep those details secure and safe are undermining confidence.
2: Disheartened Waitaki residents are banding together against a potential rates hike. The district council has cut its proposed rise to 17% after initially mooting as much as 45%. More than 5,000 ratepayers have signed a petition with a rally today outside the Oamaru Council building. Petition organiser Kirsty Cashmore says it'll be a good turnout.
5: Nothing has been like this since the closure of the hospital originally 20 years ago and then the protests 10 maybe more years ago.
2: Wild weather is sweeping the country, bringing heavy snow to parts of the South Island and strong winds to the north. State Highway 85 in Otago is impassable between Lauder and Wedderburn, and Crownreach Road and Lindis Pass are closed. Thunderstorms are possible in parts of the upper North Island today. An orange strong wind warning applies for Wellington and parts of Marlborough from this evening, with gusts of up to 130 kilometres an hour. A heavy rain watch covers Gisborne, Tairawhiti and Wairoa. In the UK, the man favoured to become Prime Minister would like to move some operations to Manchester. Sir Keir Starmer has quit this week, with former Manchester Mayor MP Andy Burmans considered a shoo-in. It's been reported he wants to transfer some functions of 10 Downing Street North, saying centralising power in London creates a regional divide. UK correspondent Enda Brady says it's part of the deal.
6: Every other foreign leader coming to the United Kingdom, Trump is not going to turn up in Manchester. You need to be at number 10 Downing Street. It's worked this way for three centuries.
2: Meanwhile, the first New Zealand military medals featuring King Charles have been presented. The recipients of the updated General Service Medal are 10 personnel recently returned from deployment in Egypt.
7: In News Talk ZB Sport, Brazil and Morocco have gone through the round of 32 at Football's World Cup, finishing with two wins and a draw from Group C. Brazil's topped the pool on points difference after beating Scotland 3-0, while Morocco's 4-2 takedown of Haiti gave them runners-up status, 3 goals behind the five-time champs on goal difference. The Scots have a nervy wait to see if their 3 points will sneak them into the next phase as a lucky third-place team. But coach Steve Clark was too annoyed to even contemplate such a scenario on TVNZ+.
8: We made it difficult for ourselves. That's it. We gave them the goals, we gave them the game they wanted. Disappointing.
7: Earlier, Switzerland topped Group B, and although Canada qualified in second place, as runner-up, they've given up home advantage. The deciding matches in Group A have just kicked off. Football coverage with Nissan X-Trail. The big one ends June 30. Be quick. New Zealand men's volleyball captain Pessa Morrison admits his team has blindly made history. Despite being ranked 53 places lower, the Volley Blacks beat Australia for the first time since 1999 in their opening win at the Nations Cup tournament in India. Morrison says he couldn't believe the drought against their Trans-Tasman rivals was 27 years.
9: For certain, I have never recorded of a time that we've ever beat Australia. We've been inching closer, but for it to happen at this event on this stage is a great breakthrough.
7: The Volley Blacks face Chinese Taipei tonight before their final pool game against Kazakhstan on Sunday. To netball, and Auckland, Christchurch, Sydney and Melbourne have been given the nod to host October's Constellation Cup tests between the Silver Ferns and the Australian Diamonds. And New Zealand rugby's filled another executive vacancy with an ex-player. 7 weeks after Steve Lancaster took over as CEO, ex-Chiefs prop Michael Collins has been appointed NZR Chief Rugby Officer. I'm Dean McLaughlin. That's Newstalk ZB News and Sport with Fisher Funds, New Zealand's largest specialist KiwiSaver provider. It's 1:05. Matt Heath and Tyler Adams are next.
1: 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Time saver traffic.
10: 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And Papanui Road, moderate to heavy in patches both ways between Maryvale Lane and Heaton. Just light to moderate flows along Main North Road between Harewood and Cranford. It is heavy in patches both ways on Rickerton Road between Mandeville and Matipo Street. Book your winter immunisations, including flu. 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And that's time saver traffic.
1: Weather with Smartgrass. 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
10: Weather Watch 24/7 at the Met Service forecast for Christchurch. For the rest of today, showers, strong southerlies and dropping down to a low of 4 degrees tonight. Tomorrow, mostly cloudy with the chance of a shower. Strong southerlies will start to ease back in the morning. Tomorrow's forecast high 8 degrees, a low of 3 tomorrow night. For the weekend, Saturday, mostly cloudy with the chance of a shower from afternoon. Southwesterlies and a high of 9. Sunday, partly cloudy, the chance of an evening shower. Southwesterlies and a high of 12. And ahead to Monday, occasional rain clearing in the afternoon with southwesterlies dying away and a high of 11.
1: The big issues, the big trends, and everything in between. Matt Heath and Tyler Adams Afternoons. News Talk ZB.
11: Welcome into the show. Great to have your company. You're listening to Matt Heath and Tyler Adams on this Thursday afternoon. Thanks for giving us a listen and hope you're doing pretty well yourself. How are you, Matt Heath?
12: Says, Matt, is that you in the Trivago ad, the guy in the middle? Is that one by side Jorgensen or Jorgensen with the veneers?
11: Is that a compliment or an insult? Look, well, he's a striking guy, but jeepers, those teeth are very striking as well.
12: I was a big fan of the Trivago girl.
11: Mm-hmm. She was lovely. Oh, the Australian.
12: Yeah.
11: Yeah, what did ever happen to her? She was bright, breezy, happy.
12: Yeah.
11: And then they've got the guy with the veneers in to do the job.
12: This text, I just looked up the Trivago nigga, and the first thing that comes up is I hate all three guys in the Trivago commercial.
11: Controversial teeth, yeah. But yeah, I think that's a compliment.
12: Yeah. Mm. Hey, yeah, at 2 o'clock, there's Day and Lou is running today, and you can text Lou to 3483 for how you can donate money. Mm. It'll take you to a link to how you can donate money to Bowel Cancer New Zealand, which is a very important charity.
11: Definitely.
12: Affects a lot of New Zealanders. And we're going to talk to Jeremy Wells on the show at 2 o'clock. Radio Hauraki, which is a sister station of News Talk ZB, is broadcasting up the top of the Sky Tower all day to raise awareness of bowel cancer.
11: Yeah, brilliant cause.
12: Try and work out again why they're up the Sky Tower for it.
11: Getting to the bottom of bowel cancer from the very top.
12: That is
11: the tagline. So there you go.
12: That's very smart, isn't it?
11: Yeah, but it is. It's an absolutely great cause. So that number again, text Lou to 3483. And as Matt says, we'll speak to Jeremy Wells on that after 2 o'clock. Looking forward to that. Right, let's get into this one. Plans are advancing between the government and Auckland Council to introduce congestion charging. That will mean drivers would pay to enter certain parts of the city. The concept has been on the table for years, but with legislation now passed at the government level, momentum is fast building towards Auckland launching the country's first scheme as other regions start working up similar ideas. Mayor Wayne Brown, he says he wants the changes in the CBD during peak periods rolled out as soon as possible. But they did have a recent meeting a couple of days ago and it got a bit heated. The debate was centred around what the fees should cost. At this stage, it's looking around about $5 per day. Whether there should be higher costs for trucks and that $70 fine for those who don't pay. In that meeting, only half of the recommendations made it through, with Brown blasting the process as stupidity. But clearly he wants it. He wants it soon. And it is coming.
12: Woke Wayne wants it ASAP, doesn't he?
11: He does.
12: Woke Wayne Brown.
11: Mm.
12: Congestion charges, as I was saying before, I was up the Sky Tower for this day in lieu today. I'll give the text thing again.
11: Yep, please.
12: Text Lou to 3483.
11: Good.
12: To donate to Bowel Cancer New Zealand. It's a great cause, but I was looking out over Auckland in rush hour because this was between 6 and 9 a.m.
11: Key times.
12: Yeah. And our traffic is not that bad.
11: Mm.
12: I've always said this, fly people to Bangalore before and let them see what traffic is before you think traffic is bad in Auckland or go to Los Angeles, right? But I was looking at this. If London had had the traffic that we have right now, there would never be a congestion charge. They would never have thought it. People go, oh, look, they've done it in London. London has such worse traffic, clearly, obviously. It's a huge city, little narrow streets. So are the congestion charges needed or are they just another way to rinse the most productive working members of our society for even more cash?
11: Mm.
12: And look, they'll start here when the government makes it legal to set up these congestion charges. But then other councils will see how much money Woke Wayne Brown is making and then they'll bring them in.
11: Mm.
12: I'm enjoying saying Woke Brown, Woke Wayne.
11: So are the Texas, mate. They're coming through thick and fast.
12: When you say it, just think of his face. Woke Wayne. You're already paying for roads through taxes, fuel levies, road user charges, and, you know, a lot of your rates bill is on this public transport that most of us can't realistically use to go about a business and your rates. And now if you want to use the roads you've already paid for, to go to work to earn the money to pay your taxes, Woke Wayne, he wants to charge you again. There isn't viable public transport options like there is in London and Singapore, so you're stuck. Tradies going about improving our economy, charging them. And where does that money go? It comes off they have to charge. It's not like they're rinsing it. They have to charge the customer, right?
11: Yep. Posties, truck drivers.
12: They're looking at truck drivers charging them $20 a day, potentially. Where does that go? It's not like the money just magically appears and solves problems. It comes out of the pockets of people that spend money in the city.
11: What do you say? 0800 80 1080 is the number to call. Congestion charges, should they happen in the first place, or do you see some rationale behind it? Just on that point, Matt, I think, you know, you've got to question where that money is actually going to. So this paper prepared by Auckland Council in January last year, they reckoned it now costs an estimated $2.6 billion a year. That's congestion. And they reckon bringing in a congestion charge is going to reduce it by 8 to 12%. Who knows how they come up with those sort of numbers, and are they going to generate that sort of number back? But we know that Auckland Council is broke. We know that most councils around New Zealand are broke.
12: And when they raise rates, everyone gets angry.
11: Yeah.
12: So they come up with these tricky ways to say that they're not raising rates, but they're still just taking money off citizens.
11: Yeah, but they say that it's to reduce congestion, to make it easier for everybody.
12: Rubbish.
11: Is that right? Do you believe that rationale? 0800 80 1080.
12: You know, when they say congestion is estimated to cost Auckland $2.6 billion annually, rubbish.
11: Mm.
12: You don't know how productive someone is when they're driving into work, talking on their phone, getting things done. When I'm driving, I'm doing a lot of stuff.
11: Mm.
12: Talking to my dad.
11: Yeah.
12: You know, I'll ring you.
11: Yep.
12: Talk about the topics we're going to talk about on the show.
11: Yep.
12: You can't just say because people are in congestion, they're not being productive either. I call bollocks on that. Hey, this person says, guys, what's the spelling for day in lieu? It's Lou as in L-O-O. Due to the whole bowel cancer thing. Yeah,
11: yep.
12: So 3483, text Lou to 3483 to find out how to donate to bowel cancer.
11: Yes.
12: And this person says, did I say up the sky instead of up the sky tower?
11: I thought I heard up the sky tower, but if you said up the sky.
12: Yeah. Matt, did you say you were up the sky? Tower is the usual name. Slip of the tongue there, sorry.
11: Yeah, very good. Keep those texts coming through and tell us what you think about these congestion charges. 0800 80 10 80 is that number, and the text number 9292. It's 14 past one.
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14: 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The Unicorn, a comedy about a widowed dad discovering that kindness, emotional maturity and basic communication make you extremely hot and desirable. And the drama some people are saying is better than Broadchurch. 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And they're both streaming on TVNZ+.
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22: 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Winston Peters says this is not enough. When your mate Stuart Nash looked at this, when he was the Revenue Minister, he came on my show and he said to me, we cannot do it. They will retaliate against Fonterra. I reckon what you're doing here is you're just politicking and you know full well this is not going to happen.
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11: 16 past 1, so we're talking about congestion charges. There's been a recent meeting in Auckland Council. The legislation's been passed. And Auckland Mayor Wayne Brown wants to bring in an ASAP. So what do you say about congestion charging? Is this going to have a big impact on your life? 0800 80 10 80 is the number to call.
12: Woke Wayne, all right, says his text, a 7.9% rates to pay for the city rail link that I can't use. 30k speed limit still everywhere in the city. Loves a congestion charge on working Aucklanders. I voted Woke Wayne, never again.
11: Okay.
12: I don't think he went by the... I don't think that's what was on his billboards.
11: No. Keep them coming through, though. 9292.
12: Matt and Tyler, you just summed it up perfectly. I'm a builder and I live in Castor Bay on the shore, and I travel to Devonport every day to work on the old houses. They're definitely going to hook me. Lake Road each way during peak times. I just put my rate up from 68 to 70, which is really reasonable for a licensed qualified builder, and now my small pay rise will be quickly consumed by tax again. Like you say, we've already paid to use the roads in several ways.
11: Mm. Mark, what's your take on congestion charges?
24: I don't think it should come in. I mean, I was in London a little while ago and it took me 2 hours to go 12 miles. Over here, it's roughly about 20 minutes wherever you go, and in Russia, it's 40.
11: Mm.
24: I drive for a living, as in a rep, so I'm all over the show in either side of the city. But yeah, it's a con because they squeeze the roads with bike lanes and bus lanes. And half the buses don't even use the bus lanes half the time when I'm driving around anyway. They're always in the middle of the road. So I have actually met Wayne Brown, and he came across as...
12: Was he woke?
24: Blowing his own trumpet. Woke and blowing his own trumpet.
11: Okay.
24: Yeah.
3: What a turnaround. Sorry, yeah, Mark, you carry on.
24: I have met him, and he was, oh, this is how good I am, and this is what we've done, and so on and so forth. And it took an hour for him to go through that. And then we tried to get some questions across, and I had to go. It was just stupid. But the charge is just a con.
12: It's an absolute con. It annoys me when they invoke London, as you say, Mark, because it's a totally and utterly different situation. A, the roads were incredibly congested, but also an incredible public transport infrastructure that most people can actually use. The trains coming in from a long way out, you've got the tubes in the centre city, you've got the best bus network in the entire world. It's actually possible to get round Auckland. I mean London. I mean, you can live in Oxford and work in London. It's a fantastic system they've got going on. Maybe that's a bit of a stretch. But we just don't have that situation. We don't have the same congestion and we don't have the same public transport.
24: Well, when I was in London, I didn't have a car.
12: Yeah.
24: Didn't need one.
12: Mm. Yeah.
24: And I could go all the way out to Buckinghamshire, where I used to live. And, yeah, so... And I used to travel in by train from Buckinghamshire, so you don't actually need a car. You may need a car to get to the station. And over here, they seem to... You can go to the station, but you can't park because they sold the car parks off.
11: Mm.
24: They did that in Papatoetoe. And also in Glen Eden, they use it as a... a car yard,
11: yeah,
24: instead of people parking.
11: So for you, Mark, so, I mean, you're questioning the congestion in the first place, right, which is fair, and Matt, you questioned it as well. And I think when you look at the size of the population in Auckland, what are we now, 1.7 million, give or take, it's not unexpected that a trip would take you maybe half hour one way. That's not a huge time to travel from one part of the city to the other, right?
24: No, not at all.
11: Mm.
24: I mean, when I was driving coming from Buckinghamshire when I couldn't use the train because whatever reason, and it took me an hour, and I'd end up in Chiswick, right, down the motorway. But I could catch a train or I could catch a bus. Over here, from Papatoetoe, it took 3 hours to get across to Green Bay.
11: Mm.
24: So he's got... If he's going to do congestion charges, he's got to sort out the transport system, which I don't think the people that are running it are the correct people. So they've come up with not very good ideas in my eyes.
12: Thank you for your call, Mark. I mean, even if they do have proper public transport, so many small businesses in New Zealand involve utes and driving around.
11: Yeah.
12: And I guess the idea would be that the roads would be less congested so they can get around and get their stuff done. But, I don't know, as this text has said, their social public transport is worthy and that cars are bad and evil.
11: Mm.
12: What about families dropping their kids off at school and picking them up from sport? What about tradies?
11: Mm.
12: Woke Wayne all right.
11: Yeah, but just on the congestion, when I came up to Auckland, everyone said, you know, oh, you've got to get used to the Auckland traffic. It is, you know, something that is going to hit you. It just never did. You know, from my place down in Christchurch to the city was about 10K, took me 25 minutes. Up in Auckland, when I lived 10K away in Mount Wellington, it took me half an hour. So there's a 5 minute difference there. So look, my view was, I just don't think the congestion was that bad. The only time it was bad was when there was an accident on the motorway, and this is going to do nothing to alleviate that. Really, I mean, arguably, there's less cars on the road, less accidents, but accidents are still going to happen, and that is when the choke points hit. So charging people to come to the city, is that really going to solve that issue?
12: Yeah, the other day, Monday, I drove from Three Kings to the centre city, right in the middle of peak hour, 17 and a half minutes.
11: Beautiful.
12: I mean, come on.
11: Yeah.
12: Basically free-flowing. I mean, you wait at the odd... You know, at the odd light for a little bit, but it's not like what you see in Los Angeles.
11: Mm. Yeah.
12: And so they're describing the situation in London, Singapore, and in New York for Auckland to justify basically revenue gathering.
11: What do you say? 0800 80 1080 is, are these congestion charges a good idea for Auckland? And also, they are going to be rolled out at some stage to the likes of Wellington and Tauranga. So what do you say? 9292 is the text number. It is 23 past 1.
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25: Brooke Van Belton, when you're trying to do major reform as you head to an election, are you going to hit trouble? Yes, you are. Who are you most likely to hit trouble with? Answer, Winston Peters. Ultimately, he's going to have to back her reforms because they're part of the coalition deal, because broadly speaking, he's a man of his word. But it doesn't stop him kicking up a bit of a fuss at the moment, and he's changing positions. Earlier on in the week, he goes, look, I got to sign it, it's part of the deal, but I'll fix it after the election. Then he came and said, well, it's dead on arrival, we're not going to vote for it. At the end of the day, he's going to have to, because he's a lawyer and you don't sign agreements that you renege on.
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11: 26 past one. So congestion charges have been passed by central government, and now Auckland Council wants to be the first to introduce it. Is it a good idea? 0800 80 1080.
26: The text says, don't call him Woke Wayne. Would you prefer Lynn? Would you prefer Len Brown and what he did in the Ngāti Whātua room with Bevan Schwang? So that's not really part of the debate.
11: No, is that going to solve congestion charging? I don't know. But I mean, look, we know what Len got up to.
26: What Len Brown got up to with Bevan Schwang in the Ngāti Whātua room of the council has absolutely nothing to do with congestion charges.
11: No. Thanks for bringing back that memory, though. That was a time, wasn't it?
26: That was a time. This isn't Woke Wayne's congestion charge. Well, you've used Woke Wayne. If you're sticking up for him, don't use that nickname. This isn't Woke Wayne's congestion charge. He has been screwed by the 5-star luxury, no expense spared CRL. That's a 7.9% rates increase right there. It's not Woke Wayne's fault.
11: It's twice. Twice you used it. When you had a crack on using it. Very good. Pete, how are you, mate?
27: Yeah, Matt and Tyler, yeah, far as I agree, you gentlemen as well, just a blatant out revenue earning. They're trying to pull a wool over our eyes, but you know what these tradespeople want to do? If they have to do any work for the council, charge them $100 as a congestion fee. What's that for? Well, you're charging us, we'll charge you now as well. And far as I'm concerned too, you know, it's not people's fault they have to go across the harbour bridge, they work in the city, you know, they're trying to get people into the city. It's just an unfair charge, you know. People want to get that. If they want to do what they're doing, they're going to waste half an hour, whatever their time is, to get from Maple. That's their problem. Don't whack another cost on these of hard-working people in New Zealand. And all they're doing, they're just trying to call bluff. It's just a straight-out revenue-earning process.
26: Yeah, every solution to every problem seems to be charging the same productive members of society more.
11: Mm.
26: So you go, you know, you've got fuel levies, and that's not enough. Road user charges, that's not enough. You pay your taxes, you pay in your rates, you pay for public transport that you don't use. That's not enough.
11: Not enough.
26: We've got a new thing, and we're doing it for you.
11: Mm.
26: It's not a revenue thing. It's not because we can't balance our budget. It's for you because of congestion. It'll make it easier for you to get to work in, let's face it, some pretty free-flowing roads.
11: Yeah. Do you buy it? 0800 80 1080 is the number to call. We've got headlines with Wendy coming up, but when we come back, Tony's given us a buzz and he wants to talk about what's happening in Wellington. It is 29 past one.
26: Woke Wayne rhymes, so it must be true. Woke Wayne doesn't rhyme.
11: It's got some alliteration there. I mean, does that logic sound? If it rhymes, it's true.
26: Yeah, I don't know about the logic. If it's rhymes, it's true.
11: It's catching on, though. Right, headlines coming up.
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29: With Your Ride, New Zealand's number one taxi app, download Your Ride today. Reports buildings have toppled in Venezuela's Caracas after a shallow magnitude 7.5 earthquake this morning, with fears it could have a large death toll. Hamilton police have seized a dirt bike and referred a 13-year-old to Youth Aid after a search in response to complaints a red bike was putting pedestrians and road users at risk. Wild weather is sweeping the country. Snow has made sections of State Highway 85 in Otago impassable, and Crown Range Road and Lindis Pass are closed. Thunderstorms are possible on the upper North Island and heavy rain in Te Rāwhiti and Wairoa. Strong winds are forecast for Wellington and parts of Marlborough from tonight, with Cook Strait crossings cancelled. The man likely to be the UK's next PM says he'd like some Downing Street functions to be shifted to Manchester, where he used to serve as mayor. 10 Defence Force personnel returned from deployment in Egypt and received the first General Service medals featuring King Charles, not his mother. Plus, New Wellington water bills land next month. How much will you be paying? Find out more and estimate your bill at nzherald.co.nz. Now back to Matt and Tyler.
11: Thank you very much, Wendy. And we're talking about congestion charges. They look to be on their way in the very near future, at least in Auckland. The government passed legislation to make it easier for all councils to implement it if they see fit, and Auckland Council certainly does. Mayor Wayne Brown wants to have it ASAP. So what do you think about this idea of congestion charges? Are you for it or against it? Tell us. 9292's the text.
26: The text says, woke Wayne Brown didn't do anything with Bevan Schwang in the Ngāti Whātua room. That was Len Brown. Get your facts straight. Woke Wayne will sue you. That is slander. Learn your mayors. That is an unfair accusation.
11: Mm-hmm.
26: All I did was read out the text that said, don't call him woke Wayne. Would you prefer Len Brown and what he did in the Ngāti Whātua room with Bevan Schwang? So there was never any accusation about, we know it wasn't Wayne Brown.
11: No, of course it was Len Brown. Don't throw Wayne Brown into the Ngāti Whātua room. He, you know, I'm sure he's gone in there, but for legitimate purposes. Okay, so we need to make that really clear.
26: Woke Wayne has absolutely nothing to do with the Ngāti Whātua room, the Bevan Schwang, or the Luigi Waluigi situation.
11: Tony.
26: I'll just take this text.
11: Yeah, please.
26: We'll go to Tony. We already get gouged by parking fees in the Auckland CBD, let alone another nail in the CBD coffin. Downtown car park with 2,000 parks is soon to be gone as well, and retailers are leaving in droves or going to the wall with shoppers voting with their feet. A slow death for Auckland CBD. Cheers.
11: Good text. Tony, you're in Wellington. What's your view?
3: Well, I think it's the greatest thing since sliced bread. Quality is the easiest thing in the world. The gantries are already up on the Nauranga Gorge and State Highway 2. So you just charge everything that's coming into town. Net result is that the public servants who use all our car parks, as well as the town hall mandarins, most of whom live in the Hutt Valley or in the Kapiti Coast, they'll just have to pay it, so they get their car parks. And now the locals in Wellington, the Wellington ratepayers, can use the car parks, or what's left of them after the bloody grades put in the cycleways. We can go and park in our own cities without them being full of cars from other cities who don't pay rates in Wellington.
11: Mm, right.
3: And we'll make the trains pay as well, because they'll have to come in on the train. And as some of you may know, it's the easiest thing in the world to get to Wellington Railway Station and walk a couple of hundred yards to the nearest government office.
11: Okay, so you're all for it, it sounded like, Tony.
3: And it'll also probably give some thought to the logging trucks that clog up the Rimutaka Hill every day with bringing logs to Wellington Port. They might just have to take them up to Napier Port or even Tauranga instead.
26: What will that do to the Wellington economy, though, Tony?
3: Well, it means some Wellingtonians will be able to spend money in their own city instead of, like my case, I live out near the airport, if you know Wellington geography. It's quicker for me to drive to Lower Hutt and park at Queensgate than it is to drive to Lambton Quay and try to find a car park.
11: Okay. All right, Tony's all for it. Thank you very much for your phone call, Tony. Wellington are considering whether to bring it in. 9292 is the text number.
26: Don't forget, says this text, of the 15% on GST on top of everything.
11: Yeah, thank you, Maureen. Yeah, that's another thing.
26: So road user charges, fuel levies, tax, then public transport on your rates.
11: Mm. Parking's more expensive.
26: GST.
11: Yeah, okay, that's a good list.
26: And then that's not enough.
11: Mm.
26: That's not enough. To drive your car into your city now, also another $5. We'll just take all that money off you, and now we've got a new way.
11: Yep.
26: A new way to take money off you.
11: We forgot about the rucks as well, which are coming. 0800 80 10 80 is the number to call. Michael, you agree with us, maybe, but there's a big but there.
8: Yeah, look, it's about how it's implemented. You know, like, if you if it's done well, what it does is it means that it puts some encouragement for people to not clog up the roads. You know, because if you want less of something, you put a price on it. If you want more of it, you make it free. It will make it cheaper. So we are effectively saying to people that can not drive, like there are some people that need to drive. You know, you might hear in the background.
26: Sounds like you're going backwards.
8: I'm in a work van. I can't take the bus. It's not an option for me. I've got tools. But there are plenty of people who work in offices who can take the bus or can take the train. And if we are, we're effectively discouraging that by making it free to drive and expensive to take public transport. If we switch those two rounds, we're encouraging the people that can take the train or the bus to take the bus or train, gets them off the road to the people like me that need the roads clear so that we can get to our next site and can get materials to places and actually do stuff that's productive with the roads. They're not in our road. We can get where we need to go. And so the idea of looking at the places where, but it comes down to being done well. Mm. If it's just a blanket charge for anyone driving through, that gets a bit crazy. But if we look at the people that are hitting the busiest spots at the times that they clog up and put a charge on that, then it's actually pretty sensible. You know, like if you think, you know, there are a few spots where they get clogged up every morning. And if you look at those spots and you go, well, let's put a, you know, they're saying a $5 charge, whatever. I mean, $2.50 on the toll roads seems to be at the right level that it puts the odd person off, but not too many. Mm. You know, and that's what you want. You want to have a few people being put off and going, you know what, I'll go half an hour earlier, or I'll take the bus today. If 10% of people decide not to go, it completely transforms those roads because there's a choke point, there's a critical mass where all of a sudden there's a number you get, or a tipping point. You get to that number and all of a sudden they get clogged up.
26: Well,
8: and
26: they reckon it'll lower congestion by 8%.
8: Yeah, so 8% change in traffic volume is huge in terms of the improved flow.
26: It doesn't worry you, Michael, that you've already paid and then you're asked to pay again and then pay again?
8: Well, when you say I've already paid, in what way? Like the roads still need to be maintained.
26: But you pay taxes to maintain the road, yep. And then they've added a fuel levy to maintain the road. Yep, and then when it comes to public transport, you're also paying on your rates to cover public yep. transport. In fact,
8: yep.
26: And they reckon 89% of public transport fees are already covered. So people that are on trains and on yep. on buses are basically getting covered by people in cars already.
8: But public transport's a bit inconvenient, right? So everyone that takes public transport, mm-hmm. the one who benefits the most from someone taking public transport is often the people that don't take public transport. Mm-hmm. It's the ones who can now drive because there's one fewer car on the road. You know, the biggest benefit, like if you think about the Harbour Bridge, right? I used to cross the Harbour Bridge every day, about 1999, and it was regularly took me an hour of queuing to get to and over the bridge. There's roughly double the number of people going over the bridge now as there was then, and yet you never queue that long. It's never that hard to get across.
26: What bridge was that?
8: The Auckland Harbour Bridge.
26: Right, yeah, because I was watching this morning for a couple of hours up the Sky Tower, and it seemed to be free flowing the whole morning, which made me question what are the congestion charges for.
8: Well, the thing that's happened there, a big part is the Northern Busway. So you've got roughly the same number of people on the buses as there are driving.
26: Mm.
8: And that's made a huge difference to the traffic flow, but also some of the traffic engineering that they've done. But the beneficiary of the people taking the bus is not the people in the bus. It's the people able to drive without having all the cars getting in their road.
26: Mm. There is this kind of thing, you know, like what you're saying, Michael, is that the people that can afford it will pay it, right? But they decide that it's better in their interest and they can afford to pay it. But I look at someone like, say, for example, and this is going to sound like a bit of an a-hole thing to say, but I look at my cleaner
11: mm-hmm.
26: that cleans my house yep. once a week, right? Her and her husband. They have to drive a long way into town. They don't have any other choice. They can't get on the bus with their vacuum cleaner and mop and that kind of thing. And, yep. that, and you know, I pay them a bit more than they ask, but they're not making a lot of money. So it just seems to me that they you know, it's sort of low-income workers that get punished by this.
8: Yep. Yeah, but what, I mean, there's a couple of things there. First of all, hopefully they won't be travelling at rush hour, so they won't be travelling at the time when the congestion charge is going to be on.
26: I need my house cleaned at 8:30 a.m. No, yeah, sorry,
8: that's
26: Michael.
8: That's the big if. You know, it's if it is designed well, if it's implemented well, it's great. But if it's just a blanket thing that we just charge everyone and we widen it out so that we're maximising the revenue rather than actually targeting congestion, then it's a problem. And it all comes down to how it's implemented. Like most things, you know, like there's all of the, pretty much every policy you can think of is a great idea if it's implemented well.
2: Well, if you
8: it's the big thing.
2: Michael, take an example of parking, right? So we know that we need to deal with parking, otherwise the spots will be clogged the whole time and business wouldn't work, people couldn't go in and out of shops, whatever. But then the way a council will run parking is not for the benefit of the people or the benefit of the businesses. It becomes a thing where they start using it as a revenue thing because they get addicted to the money. It's hard to put rates up. So they go, well, we get punished for putting rates up. So here's a way that we can make more money off people from parking. And they're just going to do that with the congestion charge, aren't they? Whether it starts off being reasonable or not, it becomes the temptation to use it to make money always becomes too great for councils.
8: Yeah, potentially. But, I mean, I think with parking, what they're doing is they're actually charging close to what it's worth. Like if they're charging less than that. And, I mean, at the moment, one of the big problems they have is that the cost of parking illegally is so low. Like you can park illegally for 2 hours. So you park in a 30-minute place, park for 2 hours. It's, I think, an $18 fine. Well, you can't. It costs more than $18 to park legally for 2 hours.
2: My question on that is, why do they charge for parking? They should fine for overstaying. But the idea that you charge for parking is just revenue gathering. You should say, well, you can park here for this long for free. But if you stay over it, you get heavily fined. I would agree with that more than charging for the actual parking because we own the roads. The council doesn't own the roads. The government doesn't own the roads. We own the roads. So if you want to move people through, then charge people for overstaying.
8: But effectively, you're charging for the use of that resource because when you're parked there, no one else can park there.
2: Yeah, but it's our resource. It's our roads. Yeah, it's our streets. We pay for the streets.
8: If you're parked there, then everyone else that owns it can't use it.
2: Right, but
8: you only own a very, very small portion of that bit of road.
2: So you're paying, so it's a revenue-generating thing. Because what I'm saying is if we need people to be only there for 20 minutes, and you go, you're 20 minutes, if you're longer there than 20 minutes, then we charge you.
8: Yeah, I mean, look, I don't have a problem with that. It's just a case of managing it so that, ideally, you want to make sure that there are some free parks so that someone that needs to get there urgently and is prepared to pay for it can. Yeah. And if you have them all free, but a fine if you overstay, what will end up happening is that there won't be any free parks. You've got to have some at different prices so that there is some that will always be open for the people that really, they go, look, I don't care, this is what I'm just going to pay whatever it is. I don't think there's a problem with that, and I think that's appropriate for a council to be. I think a council not doing that is squandering their resources.
2: Thank you for your call, Michael. Do you agree with him?
11: Michael thinks it can work as long as it's done right. 0800 80 10 80 is that number to call.
2: How often do you see Auckland Transport and councils doing things right? just throwing that question out there.
11: Yeah, great question. Tell us what you think. It is 14 to 2. Back very shortly. And when we come back, we have a chat with Lionel, who disagrees with Michael. We'll play some messages back in a sec.
2: And I'm getting a lot of heat for having a cleaner in my house.
11: Elite.
2: Is it?
11: Well, I don't know.
2: Well, you know, if... I mean...
11: You're providing... Yeah, no, you're providing employment.
2: Yeah.
11: Yeah.
2: Yeah.
11: No, good point. 9292, keep those texts coming through.
2: Apparently I'm worse than Hosking.
11: 14 to 2.
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1: 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It's Matt Heath and Tyler Adams Afternoons. Have your say on 0800 80 1080 News Talk ZB.
11: It is 11:22.
26: The Sexer says, was there really a Luigi Luigi involved in the Len Brown Ngāti Whātua Ben Schwang room scandal?
11: There certainly was a Luigi Luigi.
26: Strangely.
11: Yeah.
26: It's quite a situation.
11: It's
26: but
11: quite a scandal.
26: Absolutely nothing to do with the current Mayor Brown. Like, no, absolutely nothing to do.
11: No, not related.
26: Len Brown, massively to do with the CRL.
11: Mm, yes.
26: And in Woke Wayne's defence, his raises of the rates, 7.9%, that a lot of people are texting through and complaining about, he claims that it's basically a 0% rate rise and the 7.9% pays for the cost around the City Rail Link that Len Brown, from the Ngāti Whātua Room situation, signed up to, not Woke Wayne.
11: Yes.
26: The six says, Woke Wayne talks tough, and then what speed am I supposed to be driving while I text this? 30 kilometres an hour. No congestion charges. ASAP. I assume that they're not texting while they're driving. I mean, you could actually probably get away with texting and driving 30K.
11: It's pretty slow.
26: But judging by how little sense that makes, I think it's a Siri text.
11: Scott, how are you, mate?
20: Not too bad, guys.
11: Now, you're
20: How's Auckland today? Is it wet up there or not?
26: It's about to be, I think. It looks like it's about to... The clouds look like they're about to break, to be honest, Scott.
20: Oh, okay. Yeah, no, we've had rain here in Christchurch on and off over the last couple of days. But, it's winter.
11: That's finally. Right. And I'm sure those mountains are looking pretty beautiful.
20: Don't know, can't see them. It's too cloudy.
11: Yeah, there is that, yeah.
20: Yeah, no, that's all good. So, condition charge... I don't know about Auckland. In Wellington, yeah, it's required. I spent the best part of 3 years on and off living in and working around Wellington. Trying to get out of Wellington City or into Wellington City first thing in the morning or even from, just before school let out in the afternoon, any day of the working week is an absolute nightmare. Used to take anything up to 2.5-3 hours to go from Wellington City to Lower Hutt where our depot was. Mm. So, Wellington, yeah, it can definitely use a congestion charge, but also people need to learn how to drive as well. But then you've got Christchurch here too. So, Christchurch, we're not so congested. It can still take a little bit to get round the city. You used to be able to go basically from one side to the other in 10 minutes. Now it's sort of pushed out, as Tyler said, sort of 2025. But, they spent billions of dollars putting in the northern and southern corridors to the city to try and ease traffic flows from North Canterbury and Selwyn. And one accident on any one of the four lanes that go in and out of that area, either way, and the traffic's backed up, everything's screwed up. But yet there's no trains, there's very little buses. Yeah, congestion charges just don't work, I don't think, around Christchurch.
26: No, I don't think they would. Christchurch is pretty amazing. You can live on a beautiful, almost rural lifestyle block in Christchurch and still get to work in the city in next no time, right? Can't you, Scott?
20: Well, yeah, well, you can, but like as I say, so I think it was last night, getting out of the city on the northern corridor, there was a crash on the Waimakariri River Bridge, or close to the Waimakariri River Bridge, and apparently it held traffic up for like 2.5 or 3 hours.
11: Mm.
20: So, I mean, and there was a road, and it's a 3-lane each way road put in to try and cut that congestion down.
11: Mm.
20: But then also, like, people are talking about parking and stuff around Christchurch. Yeah, Christchurch has got really no public transport. It's got buses, but they've put in bus lanes and taking out all the parking. For example, Riccarton Road and the central city and, you know, other suburbs or more populated suburbs around Christchurch. They're taking away the residential parking on the side of the road, putting in multiple townhouses, and there's nowhere for anybody to park. So, you know, you might...
26: Yeah, I mean, that's sorry, you've got to finish up there, Scott, because we've got to go to a break. But, yeah, townhouses with nowhere to park, not a great idea.
11: Yeah.
26: But I think if you tried to put a congestion charge into Christchurch, and someone will do it at some point, they'd think about it, they'd float it just to make revenue, but right. That would be very unpopular, wouldn't it?
11: Yeah, but the pushback would be huge, yeah. Right, keep those texts coming through on 9292. It is 7-2.
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8: News Talk ZB, it is 4-2-2. A couple of texts coming through on 9292. This one says, congestion charge, never going to happen. I hate it.
9: This text says, if rates hike in Auckland is to cover the CRL, does that mean rates will go down next year by the same percentage? No, you have to pay for the CRL forever, even if it's used to the amount that they hope it will be used. Auckland ratepayers forever will be paying upkeep for that.
8: Yeah.
9: It's $220 million or something like that a year.
8: That hurts. That does hurt.
9: Yeah. Okay. Wayne Brown wants a congestion charge ASAP. Is this a brilliant move to increase productivity and decrease congestion? Is that fair? Or is it just another way to spend money that you've already paid for? Pay taxes, pay road user charges, fuel levies and GST. Now you have to pay just to drive on the roads you already pay for. Either way, we've got a new nickname for Wayne Brown.
8: Certainly do.
9: Wayne is catching
10: today
9: on.
10: Only. 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
17: It's 2 o'clock. I'm Wendy Petrie.

0: Panic in Venezuela after a magnitude 7.5 earthquake this morning, with fears it could have a large death toll. The U.S. Geological Survey has detailed an initial 7.2 jolt west of Caracas was followed by a more severe shock within 39 seconds. Al Jazeera's Teresa Bow is talking to people on the ground.
1: The images that we're seeing, people terrified in Caracas, where several buildings apparently collapsed. I was just talking to someone who was telling me that there could be lots of casualties.
0: Minister Louise Upston's released our first tourism policy statement, fulfilling a promise she made earlier this year. Upston says tourism is our second largest export earner and vital to growing the economy. Claudia O'Neill has more.
2: The statement sets a clear direction for the government and industry to work together to set priorities. Upston says it will help the government achieve its goal of doubling the 2023 value of tourism exports by 2034. She's also announced a further $5 million for the regional tourism boost.
0: Solar company Future Energy says a national election pledge to lend householders money to go solar will be a boon for their business. National says it'll help with the large upfront costs of installation, batteries and insulation. Owners could repay the low-interest, long-term loans from the Home Energy Fund through rates. Co-founder Heath Coleman says it'll mean people consider the option of solar.
3: One of the biggest barriers to adopting solar and batteries is the upfront cost. So creating more options, more flexible funding for all homeowners and also businesses, I think is amazing.
0: South Island highways are reopening after being blasted today by snow and severe weather. State Highway 85 in Otago and Crown Range and State Highway 8 through Lindis Pass have reopened, but NZTA is warning of icy conditions and grit. Elsewhere, thunderstorms are possible across parts of the Upper North Island. An orange strong wind warning applies for Wellington and parts of Marlborough from tonight. Gusts could hit up to 130 kilometres an hour. A heavy rain watch covers Tairawhiti and Wairoa. Wellington City Council has outlined details of an independent review into the $600,000 bill for a new library website. It was built by Auckland agency Journey Digital. Tobias McIntosh has more.
4: Council Chief Executive Matt Prosser says locals deserve to know why the cost soared so high. He agreed it would be unlikely to get approval if proposed today. Former Internal Affairs Chief Executive Colin McDonald will lead the review, which will decide whether it represents value for money.
0: The council says he may speak with current and former staff, with findings to be presented by mid-September. A market opportunity, with house sales falling annually for a fifth month. Data from property analyst Cotility NZ shows first home buyers are the only group buying more this year. Cotility's Calvin Davidson says world events are creating uncertainty and prices are down 17% from the market peak. He says it's looking positive for people trying to get on the property ladder.
5: After decades of rapidly rising house prices, that actually a 4 or 5 year period or longer where they're a lot flatter isn't necessarily the worst thing.
6: In News Talk ZB Sport, joy for Brazil at the Football World Cup. Not only have the five-time champs topped Group C after a 3-0 whipping of Scotland and Miami, they've also welcomed back their superstar striker on TVNZ+.
7: Neymar takes to the field for the Seleção, their all-time goal scorer on the field in the number 10 shirt for Brazil for the first time since a World Cup qualifier in October of 2023.
6: Morocco's also qualified from Group C, but Scotland has to wait to see if finishing the pool on 3 points will book them a spot in the round of 32. Scottish midfielder John McGinn isn't confident.
8: The lads are empty now, but if we're to go through, we'll have to see over the next few days, but we've given ourselves a more difficult chance. It's unlikely now, I would say, but we'll wait and see.
6: It's half-time in the deciding matches in Group A. South Korea, with 64% of the possession, is deadlocked nil-all against South Africa and Monterrey, while it's also goalless but much more even between Mexico and the Czech Republic in Mexico City. Football coverage with Nissan X-Trail, the big one, ends June 30. Be quick. A David versus Goliath scenario for the New Zealand men's volleyball team in India. An historic win over Australia, the first since 1999, has given the Volley Blacks a chance of moving past the group stage of their Nations Cup tournament. Captain Pessa Morrison says they're always up against a higher quality at least on paper.
9: Every other player here is professional or on, you know, D1 colleges, and we pay enormous amounts of money to be here. And not only that, most of it is leave, you know, a week and a half off, 2 weeks off just to be here.
6: The Volley Blacks face Chinese Taipei tonight before their final pool game against Kazakhstan on Sunday. I'm Dean McLaughlin. That's Newstalk ZB News and Sport with Fisher Funds, New Zealand's largest specialist KiwiSaver provider. It's 2:05. 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
11: Come out tomorrow as Rolleston lights up for Matariki. Into Brougham Street, it is moderate to heavy in patches in both directions between Barrington and Waltham. Heavier times on Ferry Road eastbound approaching Aldwyns. Rickerton Road, still just those heavy patches both ways between Mandeville and Matipo Street. And moderate to heavy patches on Papanui Road between Rugby and Heaton. 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
10: Weather with Smartgrass. 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
11: Weather Watch 24/7 at the Met Service forecast for Christchurch for the rest of today. Showers, strong southerlies and dropping down to a low of 4 degrees tonight. Tomorrow mostly cloudy with the chance of a shower. Strong southerlies will start to ease back in the morning. Tomorrow's forecast high 8 degrees, a low of 3 tomorrow night. For the weekend, Saturday mostly cloudy with the chance of a shower from afternoon. Southwesterlies and a high of 9. Sunday partly cloudy, the chance of an evening shower. Southwesterlies and a high of 12. And ahead to Monday, occasional rain clearing in the afternoon with southwesterlies dying away and a high of 11.
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12: Very good afternoon to you. Welcome back into the program. Great to have your company on this Thursday afternoon. So big day today for our mates downstairs at Radio Hauraki. They're broadcasting live from the top of the Sky City Sky Tower for 12 hours straight, taking bowel cancer awareness to new heights. It's a huge issue and it's a great cause, of course, to donate. Text Lou, that's L-O-O to 3483 for a donation link, and head to dayinlou.co.nz for the online symptom checker. But joining us right now is Hauraki Breakfast host Jeremy Wells. G'day, Jeremy.
13: G'day, Tyler. G'day, Matt. How are you guys?
14: Very good. Hey, Jeremy, tell us about Day in Lieu. What is it you're doing up the Sky Tower today?
13: Well, the main thing is just to raise awareness for Bowel Cancer New Zealand. They are a charity. They're 100% funded as a charity. They don't take any government money. And they're really an organisation that is trying to help people raise awareness about bowel cancer, because bowel cancer in New Zealand is a pretty big deal. New Zealand has the most people, young people, and the fastest growth amongst young people than any country in the world. So more New Zealanders are getting bowel cancer early. And this is a massively concerning thing, and Bowel Cancer New Zealand want to try and look into it, and they want to try and support people who've got it, and they do great work.
14: What should people look out for in terms of bowel cancer symptoms, Jeremy?
13: Well, there's a number of things. I think there's six, and hopefully I can remember them off the top of my head, but I know you need to look out for, if you've got any kind of indiscrepancy with your bowel movements, if they go from being hard to soft or soft to hard, or things change over time, that's a sign that you should go and talk to your GP. If you've got any abdominal pain, if you've got weight loss, if you're feeling overly tired, or of course if you find any blood in your fecal matter or on toilet paper, those are all signs that you want to go and have a chat to your GP. And there's no shame in that. I think this is the big thing. I think a lot of New Zealanders, they don't like to make a fuss. And I think that's a good thing. I think that's genuinely, generally a good thing. But when it comes to looking after yourself and your own health, ultimately you are your own health advocate. No one else is going to hold your hand and tell you to do these things or force you to go to a GP. You've got to do it yourself. So if you do have any of those symptoms, I think it's important to go and chat to your GP.
14: Well, as they say, don't die of embarrassment, right? Now, I watched you walk around the outside boardwalk around the Sky Tower this morning. How was it? You looked like you were loving it.
13: You know full well that I did not love that. I was absolutely terrified. I'm not shocking with heights, it turns out. I can do it, but I think I prefer heights to small spaces. Ugh, don't get me in a small space, that's terrifying. But once I was actually out there, I really enjoyed it. It's only about 800 mil wide, the track that you walk on. You can see through it, and it's probably about 5 metres out from the main part of the sky tower. 200 metres up, you can feel the breeze. You're secured on, but it was terrifying. Actually, the worst thing that I saw when I was up there was G-Lane's backside, which is pushing up against the glass.
12: Yeah. Questionable support.
13: People from Sky City came and cleaned that after that. Thank goodness, because there was some residual grime left there.
14: He was looking for you to do an inspection from out on the boardwalk. How can people donate to Day in Lieu, Jeremy?
13: You just text Lieu to 3483 and then you follow the link through. I mean, any kind of donation is welcome from Bowel Cancer New Zealand. Doesn't have to be a lot. But as I said before, they are 100% funded from people's donations and they do a lot of great work. So when you are donating to Bowel Cancer New Zealand, you know that you're donating to a good cause.
14: Yeah, and that's Lieu as in L-O-O, as opposed to Lieu as in L-I-E-U, or however the other spell the other way.
12: Yeah, make it easy.
13: I before he
14: Yeah. And finally, Jeremy Wells, on a topic that I raised on the show yesterday, is it true that at one point in your life you splashed a person who was sitting at a bus stop by driving your car through a puddle on a raining day in Western Springs?
12: Be honest.
13: Look, I may or may not have been in the vehicle when a young person was walking their way to school. But they were late, I think, actually. There was a puddle that was adjacent to them, and the car did drive through the puddle very close to the person, and it did spray the person perfectly, actually.
14: Okay.
13: Well, look, I'm not proud. If I could take a couple of moments back in my life, that might be one of them.
14: Right, okay. Well, you're doing good around bowel cancer, so yeah.
13: I'm trying to do good now.
12: So you're appeasing some of those sins.
14: Yeah, you're making up for it.
13: Exactly.
14: All right.
13: Yeah.
12: Jeremy, great to catch up. It is a fantastic cause. So Day in Lieu from our mates at Radio Hauraki. 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Right, it is 12 past 2. We'll be back very shortly.
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1: 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So a word of advice to the government and Tama Potaka, you have failed to explain this, and people have got the wrong end of the stick.
2: Trump has reassured us overnight there will be no tolls, no insurance costs, charges of any kind for tankers looking to pass through the strait, so that's encouraging. Meantime, the 10-year gilt, or the yield, is below 4.5%. Oil now is at pre-war levels.
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12: Afternoon, it is 2:15. So there's been a lot of talk recently around the Opportunity Party. Theories have been abound that they could be in a position to be a kingmaker after a recent poll. A lot of assumptions are being made around this particular party. But leader Kule Wong, she has said multiple times over the last couple of months that that party could work with any other party if they make it into parliament. She said recently she would pick up the phone to call the leader of the party with the biggest share of the vote and push for their key policies, which they think are most important to take to the coalition. But several party leaders have been asked on whether they could actually work with Opportunity. Here's what Green Party co-leader Marama Davidson said.
3: Their policies are pretty awesome and they sort of look like the Greens.
12: Here's what Winston Peters had to say.
23: What party is this? Oh, this is the party that's been sponsored by the mainstream media. I know the one you're talking about. And, yeah, see how long you guys are going to last.
12: And here is Prime Minister Christopher Luxon.
24: I've talked at the beginning of the year of the parties that we would work with in coalition. I know some of our opposition parties haven't done that, but you know, the parties that are in Parliament, I'm clear about. You know, looking at top, frankly, it looks like a vote for Labor and the Greens. You know, they want a land tax. They want to make every New Zealander a beneficiary with the universal basic income. And, you know, it doesn't, you know, I haven't looked at them too closely, but, you know, it looks like a vote for Labor and the Greens.
14: So just before we continue here, Tyler.
12: Mm-hmm.
14: They're not the Opportunities Party anymore. Have they dropped the? Are they just Opportunities Party?
12: Apparently they don't go by top anymore.
14: Opportunity Party.
12: It's confusing, isn't it? Because even if it, they've taken away the yes, the Opportunity Party, that's still top, the acronym, but they don't like that acronym anymore.
14: Well, I guess you can call them whatever you want.
12: Mm, yeah.
14: Right? It's like one of my favourite bands is Pixies, but I call them the Pixies. Or Beastie Boys, call them the Beastie Boys.
12: Mm.
14: The Deftones, they're actually Deftones.
12: Is that right? No, in Deftones.
14: Yeah, no definitive article.
12: Yeah.
14: That's a side topic, though. But, look, they've always sort of claimed to live outside left and right politics, haven't they?
12: Mm.
14: They sort of claim that they're guided purely by evidence and not ideology, you'd say.
12: Mm.
14: That they'd work with anyone.
12: All right.
14: On their website, the first big thing is a hand holding up a stop sign. You know, the hand out for a stop, and it says, stop the division. And then it says, bring National and Labour together on our biggest challenges. So I always thought for the longest time that they were a centralist party.
12: Mm-hmm.
14: Until I looked at their policies. Are they really a centralist party, or are they actually pretty to the... Well, I'd say, looking at their policies... To the left of Labour, and pretty much, as Marama Davidson said, the Greens. Mm. Kind of like the HR Greens, corporate speak Greens.
12: Mm-hmm.
14: Like if an HR department from a major company suddenly formed a party. So are you familiar with their policies? And if you're a National voter, would you be happy for your party to work with them in a coalition agreement? What about Labour or the Greens? Would you be happy to work with them? 0800 80 1080. This seems unlikely, but if you're an ACT voter, would you be willing to work with them?
12: Mm, tell us what you think. 9292 is the text number, 0800 80 10 80. So do you buy what the Opportunity Party is saying, that they could work with any other party in Parliament?
14: Shall I go through some of their policies, Tyler?
12: Please. I think that would be great.
14: Land value tax, annual tax on land values instead of taxing income as heavily. Citizens' income, every eligible adult, which is basically every adult, receives... $370 per week, roughly.
12: Right, okay.
14: So that was the bit that Christopher Luxon was saying, everyone's on the dole.
12: Mm-hmm.
14: Income tax reset, lower income tax is funded partly by the land value tax. Retirement reform, replace New Zealand Super with the citizens' income. Higher compulsory KiwiSaver. Renewable energy, major investment in renewable energy, environmental protections, citizens' assemblies, political reform, treaty policy, greater recognition of treaty principles and devolved public services, free public transport for all,
12: mm-hmm.
14: and justice reform, greater emphasis on rehabilitation and early intervention. So that land tax will be 1.75% tax on urban land value, not on the buildings. So what do you think? Are they the centralist party that could work with everyone, or are they some kind of corporate speak Greens party?
12: Yeah. Tell us what you think. 0800 80 10 A is that number. It is 20 past 2.
0: Over the hill. Or charging down one. You don't stop doing things because you get old. 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MetLife Care Retirement Villages. Never stop.
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7: 22 past 2, so if the Opportunity Party does get into Parliament, do you really think they would work with a National-led coalition? 0800 80 1080 is that number to call. Trevor, how are you?
8: How are you guys? All right?
7: Yeah, good, mate.
8: Yeah, good. Look, the most disturbing thing I've heard about TOP was this morning, and apparently their law and order, one of their law and order policies, is to treat people up to 20 as children when it comes to disciplining them and maybe a bit of time in state detention. And that, and to me, I mean, that's just real worrying for the left. I mean, if Labor got in, they have to go with the Greens. We know what their policy is, no prisons, no police, and you've got the Party Maori, and we know what theirs is. And TOP, they favour treating people up to 20 as children.
9: Well, I'm just looking at their. I'm just looking at their crime policy, and raise the age of the youth court jurisdiction to 25 in line with 25. Developmental science. Mm. So I think that's on the, you know, what is it that your prefrontal cortex or doesn't fuse, whatever part of your brain doesn't fuse until you're 25. So the idea is that you're not responsible for your actions until you're 25 years old.
7: It's a big jump.
8: I mean, that's just ridiculous. And you know the thing that really annoys me? I find it incredible, and TV1 were promoting this last night. I find incredible that people want MMP. You know, they pointed out figures. You know, the next peacemaker of the direction and result of our election and what direction our country will take, left or right, could be held by the TOP party. They decide who the next government is, you know, Labor or National. And I just find it incredible, you know, just not with 5% of the vote, but who are they and how long have they been around and stuff like that. And it's just my beef against MMP. I mean, if they're the peacemakers, like if they finally decide who they're going with, National or Labor, because, you know, left and right is even, I just find it unacceptable that the TOP party could decide which direction our parliament takes after an election.
9: Thanks for your text, Trevor.
7: Yeah.
9: Yeah. So that's around the, you know, their policy, raise the age of the youth court jurisdiction to 25 in line with developmental science. That's a pretty intense one, right?
7: Mm.
9: So, you know, if you're committing a crime at 24, you're currently looked at, like we look at a child now, I assume that's what they mean.
7: Mm.
9: But I don't know about that developmental science, because that is kind of an urban myth that it's 25. That the prefrontal cortex has finally finished developing. Because it's not like it's a clicks like that at your 25 and suddenly you're mentally developed and you don't stop making dumb decisions.
7: That's right.
9: It's a slow, gradual process over time.
7: Mm.
9: And it's still happening right into your 30s.
7: Yeah. Yeah.
9: So if you're going by that, you could start arguing, what are you know, why 25?
7: Mm, why not 35?
9: That was just sort of a thing people started saying.
7: Mm.
9: It's kind of like 10,000 steps a day or all that water you were supposed to drink in a day. It's just something someone says it at one point.
7: Yeah.
9: And this is kind of their approach, is to say that they are not left or right. They don't, they're evidential, you know, their policies are, you know, evidence-based.
7: Mm.
9: But 25, youth court.
7: It's a hell of a policy, and I think, you know, Trevor's one of many who would push back on that, because that's a big jump from the current 17.
9: Also, decriminalise drug possession, but not supply. Extend programs that help prisoners process the harm of family violence in their past. Expand drug and mental court pilot programs, increased funding for the courts and probation services to get remand prisoner numbers down. That's their smart on crime policies from their website.
7: So are they compatible? If they are in a position of kingmaker, and that is highly debatable, but if they are they actually compatible with working with National, or are they far more aligned with the left side of politics? What do you say? 0800 80 10 80. If you've been a National supporter in the past and you're thinking about the Opportunity Party, keen to hear from you and why you think they might be a good option, 9292 is a text.
9: What lies from ZB? Read their policies. They are far lefter than Green. They are greener than the Greens.
7: Mm.
9: All right, so what lies were we telling? I was just reading off their side.
7: Yeah, that's right. Just giving the facts.
9: I wasn't telling lies.
7: Keep those texts coming through. 9292. It is 26 past 2. Headlines with Wendy coming up.

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5: With Your Ride, New Zealand's number one taxi app, download Your Ride today. Conservation Minister Tama Potaka has axed an under-fire aspect of his conservation bill, removing clauses allowing land to be disposed of or exchanged. Disarray in Venezuela's Caracas after a magnitude 7.5 earthquake, with reports buildings have collapsed and fears people have been killed. A bill passed its third reading in Parliament, locking in rules on redress for survivors of abuse and care and extending the years it covers. It disqualifies those sentenced to 5 years jail for certain crimes from getting financial payment, although they can apply to overturn that. Police have found a South Auckland 13-year-old girl, Emily, who was reported missing from Opahiki yesterday afternoon. Snow has blasted South Island highways after reopening. Elsewhere, thunderstorms may hit parts of the upper North Island, and a heavy rain warning covers Tairawhiti and Wairoa. Strong wind warnings cover Wellington and parts of Marlborough from tonight. 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Back to Matt and Tyler.
6: Thank you very much, Wendy. It is bang on 2:30, and we're talking about the Opportunity Party. There's a lot of conjecture that they may indeed get into Parliament and become kingmaker based on recent polling. So if that was to happen, do you think generally they could work with National or some parties on the right side of politics, or do you think they naturally, by their policies, will go with the left? 0800 80 1080 is that number to call. And 9292 is the text.
7: Bang on, Matt. The Opportunity Party, even left of Labour. I already read that one. Forgot to drag it out of the thing. Any chance of you guys checking your facts, says Peter. The Youth Court is very aware of the 25 being development of the frontal lobe. It is not a myth. It is research-based. Careful people might think you have checked and not spouting off your opinion, Peter. Well, the latest studies from University of Cambridge... So these are the latest and most in-depth studies. Mm-hmm. This is what they've come back recent. Their mapping studies indicate that significant brain organization unfolds in dynamic phases, with maturation frequently extending up to age 32 and beyond.
6: Mm.
7: That the idea that this is magic 25-year number where you're suddenly your frontal lobe fuses and you start making sensible decisions, it's not. It's not accurate. And of course it's not. Mm. We're all different, right?
6: Yep. Yeah.
7: And so...
6: It was an oversimplification. And I'm looking at... You've looked at Cambridge. I'm looking at Harvard and McGill University. And look, most neuroscientists say that whole thing that the brain is fully developed by 25 was actually a myth.
7: So, Peter, if you've got evidence that... if you've got a study that contradicts that, then we'd love to see it.
6: Yeah. Bill, what's your thoughts on this?
8: Oh, look, who cares about when the brain develops? I got mates that are in their 50s and they're idiots.
7: That's so true. I
8: mean, who bloody cares?
7: Yeah.
8: I mean, I'm smelling cultural reports, back they come. I'm smelling an extreme left outfit, just better dressed and with no ink on their faces. I tell you what else I'm smelling. As parts of, what was his name? You know, that Christian party, Craig.
6: Oh, Craig. Colin Craig
7: with the poems.
8: Colin Craig, yeah. He ran a party too where the leaders were unelected. No one seemed to be elected. I mean, this is what we're hearing on the airwaves now, is they are a party. They're more of a company than they are a party. The leader, I believe, applied for the job.
6: Mm.
8: You know, I mean... We've got another group of absolute wackos. Land tax? I'm already paying land tax. It's called rates. Mm. I'm already doing that. you know, who do these people, you put on a nice set of clothes and sharpen yourself up with a shave, and what? You're supposed to be, you know, you could be mistaken for right wing or left. Oh, come on.
7: Thank you for your call, Bill. Mm-hmm. Colin Craig from the Conservative Party. I mean, you've got to say that the media has fallen in love with opportunities, haven't they? They love them.
6: Appears to be, yeah. They're getting a lot of coverage.
7: They didn't really fall in love with Colin Craig's Conservative Party, got to say.
6: No.
7: But did people like Colin Craig's poem? He wrote a poem, didn't he, to, was it Rachel McGregor?
6: That's right, his former staffer, Pre-Sec, I think.
7: Yeah, that poem was, that I felt, I don't think I've ever felt more awkward than that poem was being, you know, shared in public.
6: Yeah.
7: You are beautiful because your eyes are lovely. You are beautiful because you look unbelievably good in your new dress. You are beautiful because you are fearfully and wonderfully made. You are beautiful because your lips are so amazing to kiss. You are beautiful because your skin is so soft. You are beautiful because you are the most perfect.
6: Wow, Colin Craig.
7: It's actually quite a good poem.
6: Yeah, not bad, not bad. Then I think it got a bit weird. Didn't he get in a spa pool with one of the journalists and there was a photo shoot in some meadows that people started wondering? Maybe Colin Craig wasn't quite all there.
7: But it was a party that was sniffing around the 5%.
6: Right? Mm, it was, yeah.
7: Yeah. Yeah. But, I mean, you know, they weren't claiming to be centralist, were they?
6: Yeah, very true. 0800 80 1080 is the number to call. Greg, what's your view?
9: Good afternoon, guys. Look, from based on what you're saying about their policies, like they're clearly a bunch of communists. And the other big point I'd make about 25 is that, like, in society we choose an age where you're nominally adult. That used to be 21 years and years ago. Now it's 18. So if you're going to be criminal after X, whatever X is, that's also where the voting age should be.
7: Right.
9: Like, so responsibility, you know, is factored into the equation.
7: It'd be quite a bizarre thing where you're not considered responsible for your actions until you're 25. I mean, 25 is pretty old. Mm. I mean, I keep looking at my son who's 16. I go, he's a big unit, and we're trying to say to him that he's responsible for so many things in his life. He can make his own decisions now. Okay, I mean, really, another 9 years before he'd be responsible for his actions? Mm. That seems insane to me.
9: Exactly. Okay.
7: It's also depressing. It's depressing. It's kind of saying that you are that you have less worth until you've been around for a quarter of a century.
6: Mm.
7: You know, because there's some quite amazing people that do incredible things when they're 20, you know?
9: Mm. Indeed. Okay. But the point here is that we don't want a situation where people are not responsible for what they do, but can still vote.
7: Yeah. Mm. Yeah, I get that. Hey, Greg, just looking at their tax policies, just so we can get them out there. You've said they're communists. Let's have a listen. Let's have a look. The citizen income ensures that every Kiwi has the basics to live well and contribute. Almost all Kiwis will get up to $19,400 a year paid into their account weekly, $370 a week. So that's basically all adults. I get that. The citizen income replaces most benefits with top-up support available for super annuitants, parents and others. The citizen income is paid for by introducing a land value tax. The land value tax. A land value tax makes housing affordable by shifting the tax load off working people and onto the land. The 1.75 annual tax applies the value of land only and will discourage land banking and large property portfolios redirecting money into the businesses instead. For land-rich, cash-poor Kiwis like farmers and retirees, exemptions and deferrals will be made.
6: Mm.
7: So they've also got a KiwiSaver policy to ensure that every Kiwi can retire with dignity. We'll introduce a compulsory retirement contribution system. Over time, employee and employer contribution rates will rise to 6%, building a $1 trillion capital pool to fund infrastructure and national development.
6: So they could work with National on that, but what do you think about that tax policy? Does it make sense to you? 0800 80 1080. If I try and steel man the situation with the citizens' income, and I know people look at the UBI and they say communist, and fair enough too, but to try and steel man it, I think their argument, and I might be wrong here. If you support the opportunity, please come on through and correct me. But, you know, there's some issues with our welfare system and how we govern that. So it appears to be they are radically rethinking how the whole operation is run, that there'll be no more welfare system because that citizen's income will take care of that and then a top-up for your pension. So, look, to me, that is a radical idea, and I think it's quite crazy, but there might be some people out there to say maybe it does need a bit of a shake-up when you look at the problems we've got with how many people are on welfare at the moment.
7: Do you agree with that, or what Troy says here? I love that Christopher Luxon's quote about the Opportunity Party. Are they trying to make us all beneficiaries?
6: Come on through. 0800 80 1080. Tell us what you think it is. 21 to 3.
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6: It is 19 to 3. So the Opportunity Party says if they manage to get into Parliament, they can generally work with any other party that is in government to form a coalition. Do you buy that? Do you think they can work with National, with New Zealand First and with ACT? Or are they more aligned to Labour, the Greens and Te Pāti Māori? Tell us. So 0800 80 1080 is the number to call.
7: The sexist says a bunch of communists, really, maybe closer to socialism, but that guy needs to learn what communism actually is before chucking words out there. That's from Brent. Yeah, I mean, I don't think that they're communists. So, and a basic explanation about, of both, right? Socialism is about public or collective ownership of some or all of the economy, which they are. And, you know, that's what we have.
6: Yeah.
7: You know, communism is the end goal of socialists that want to take it all the way, which is a classless, stateless society where property is owned collectively and goods distributed according to need. I don't think that's really what opportunities are.
6: Yeah.
7: You know?
6: Yeah. No, that is fair to clarify that. This texter says, g'day guys, if you're not responsible for your actions until 25, then surely you're not responsible to vote or sign contracts, including finance or worse, a mortgage. Come on. That is crazy. And this one says, if top want, again, people under 25 to be treated as adults as far as crime, they must be happy to raise the voting age to 25.
7: The sixth says, whoever called them the HR Greens are right. They are the HR Greens, like a whole department from a woke corporation just upsticked and formed a party. The Sexist says the reason why mainstream media is campaigning for them and manifesting this success is because Top are like the media, wealthy urban elites. If the media formed a party, it would be Top. Probably have great parties themselves, lots of Chardonnay, but not a great idea for a political party. That's interesting. So if a woke corporation's HR department up sticks, according to one person, they'd be opportunities. And if the media formed a party, they'd be opportunities, apparently.
17: All right.
7: This text says, do they still crucify cats in public square? I think that's...
17: in the public square? That's high level.
7: I think that's a an unfair description of Gareth Morgan's reasonably sensible policy around what domestic cats do to our wildlife.
17: That's right.
7: He never suggested crucifying cats in public square. But remember when we interviewed the leader of Opportunities, Kule Wong, I asked her about the cat thing. She got annoyed at me, didn't she?
17: She got very annoyed.
7: She said, it's time we stopped talking about that. It was my first experience with it.
17: Yeah.
7: Very prickly.
17: It was a bit of a softball to go in with, you know, yeah, just say, just first things first.
7: I came in and said, are you still, what about the cats?
17: What about the cats?
7: Yes, it's been 10 years.
17: She got very feisty.
7: She told me off. And Tamsin has texted the Greens after a bath and a scrub.
17: Okay, well, very nice. This one says, g'day guys, this is cryptically great for Labour. Top doing well gives them a clear way to keep Te Pāti Māori out of government. Top might not be everyone's favourite party, but they are the least hateable party out there. They won't scare a lot of middle voters like Te Pāti Māori. And this one says, g'day guys, it's hard for me... because Labour has been very absent. Their attitude seems to be don't interrupt the enemy while they're making mistakes, which works to a point, but also means it doesn't feel like there's a whole lot of policy to look at. If Top is the kingmaker, I've got no doubt about it that they will go with Labour rather than National, despite what they say.
7: Yeah, hey boys, just on the Opportunities Party, I find it amazing that they got their own time slot on the news last night with their logo behind them and 5 minutes to preach upon all their different standpoints. And on top of that, on the news this morning, on the radio news, they were spoken to as being on the cusp of Parliament, and then following the statement mentioned that they had a 20% chance of making 5%, so an 80% chance of not making it, is apparently on the cusp. The amount of pressure that the media are putting these guys into Parliament is sickening. And this texter says, why do you guys want them elected so much? Why are they getting so much chat? They are a very, very minor party, pretty much outside of the margin of error.
17: Okay. I don't think any of us said we want them elected. It's just an interesting chat. So what do you say?
7: If someone says they're centralist and they're in the media, then we talk about things in the media. And we question them, and I think most people text in and say they're probably not centralist.
17: Yeah.
7: They're pretty left.
17: Seems to be the theme. Stephen, what's your take on it?
18: I'm not sure there in regards to them as a party to be for the future, but the UBI is an interesting point because I feel like it's going to be the future of civilization, especially with automation and AI coming into play. A lot of people are going to have less and less hours of work.
17: Yeah, I mean, look. So
7: where does the money come from? You know, where is it? You know, so people always talk about the universal basic income, and for me, you know, what's the guy? Jason Yang, is it?
17: Andrew Yang.
7: Andrew Yang, yep. Who was talking about it $1,000 a week, wasn't he, in the United States? But I think there's two problems with universal basic income: is people's motivation in life to work and achieve great things, and secondly, where does the money come from to pay for it if people aren't working, Stephen?
18: Oh, yeah, for sure. When I came up with this point, I was thinking, like, where can the money come from? I don't even think that their land tax is going to be that solution because I own my own house and I've got a job that I don't think will ever get automated, but technology is evolving so quickly that you never know what's going to happen. But I don't think we'll enough money through a land tax, and eventually landlords who are going to get taxed and put the money back onto their tenants, and I don't think that's a solution. But where the money come from, I've got no idea.
17: Is it a, just, yeah. Is it a starting point? And, you know, we're just a thought experiment here, but is this a starting point? Because it's very radical what they're proposing. And if they do manage to get into Parliament, and there's some big questions on whether that's even going to be possible, but is it a starting point to look at some of the things that are not working out well for New Zealand, like our welfare system and like what's happening with retirement age at the moment and how much we're pumping into that? If it's a starting point, then does that, you know, make it a bit more sensible that it's never going to happen, the UBI, but it's a starting point to look at other ideas for fixing those things?
18: Oh, yeah, for sure. Like, if we were to go on, like, how it could affect my life, is that I run my own business, and I would be more willing to take bigger risk knowing that I have a fallback every week.
7: Mm.
18: You know?
7: So you go, Stephen.
18: I think it could contribute to people being more brave in finding better ways to invest and build income, but
7: it could equally make people just, because there is an argument, and I'm not sure if I agree with it, and I forget his name right now, forgetting everyone's name at the moment, the guy that saved Singapore, whatever his name is, you know, he was talking about when he looked at benefits around the world, and his thing was, without the fear of losing everything, you don't have the motivation to work, and you don't feel as happy about doing hard stuff. If the hard stuff you have to do is the difference between you being on the street and your family starving or not, then you are more motivated to do hard stuff. That was his argument. So as much as it might be a backstop for some people, Stephen, it might be just everything for some people. But it is kind of complicated with the way we do things now, because we've got, we've got benefits.
17: Mm-hmm.
7: We've also got working for families.
17: Mm.
7: We sort of tax people, give it back. We've got this incredibly complicated system that's been set up to make us, you know, various governments getting elected, election bribes and not being able to take them back and all that kind of stuff.
17: Mm.
7: It's actually very hard to work out exactly what is going on with benefits and benefits for people both working and not working, Stephen.
18: Yeah, I think you raise a good point around that, like, if everything's given to you, not going to push to be better. And I do feel like we already have that happening in the current benefit system as well. Even though every party talks about they're going to aim to get people off benefits, it doesn't seem to really affect those that don't want to get off the benefit. They just stack the benefit wherever they're comfortable. And I think we're always going to have that issue. But at the same time, I use my point in case again. It did help me get out of some pretty tough places and build a company. Well, a small business, I should say. Yeah.
7: Well, I mean that's the backstop idea, isn't it? You know, if you're going to be productive at some point, but you know you're going to have wins and losses in life, then I think most people in our society are happy to be there to help people who genuinely have had something hasn't gone right for a bit, but they're aiming to come back.
18: Yeah, and realistically, who can survive on $350 a week
17: in the modern age?
18: So,
7: yeah. It's a very good point.
17: Mm.
7: So if we look at that land value tax that would pay for the citizens' income, which is $370 per week, according to Opportunity Party, so an annual 1.75% tax on urban land value, not buildings. So I guess the idea is that it encourages investment into businesses as opposed to land.
17: Yeah.
7: And as a result, it would make housing more affordable, and it would, you know, discourage property and speculation.
17: Mm.
7: And the idea that it would tax—it's kind of taxing wealth rather than work.
17: Yes.
7: Yeah.
17: But there's a lot of assumptions made within what they say it's going to do.
7: It's pretty rough on asset-rich but cash-poor people, isn't it? Households, isn't it?
17: Mm. Absolutely. Yeah. A lot of retirees now that have houses, but they don't actually have income coming in. So what do you say? 0800 80 1080 is that number to call. If Opportunity gets into Parliament, do you genuinely believe they could work with any party? It is 8 minutes to three. Back in a moment.
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17: It is 6 minutes to three. Craig, we don't have long, but what's your thoughts?
26: Listen, we've got enough centre-left, centre-right parties. We don't need another one. Labor's very lucky. They're centre-left. They've got the Greens that can say the

0: So she's Canadian academic, Canadian born academic, specialising in Indigenous rights. What do we got here? We've got Jessica Hammond. She's a former writer for the Spinoff magazine and a guest writer for Spinoff magazine. So, you know, anyone can write for Spinoff. That doesn't mean much.
1: Mm-hmm.
0: Who's this one? Finn Laley. Organised the local school strike for climate while at high school in 2021.
1: Okay, right.
0: So there's a lot of environmental campaigning, isn't there? And mm-hmm. and there's also quite a lot of treaty law and stuff in there. So I know they claim to be able to bring Labor and National together. Maybe, maybe not. But I'd suggest you read their policies before you vote for them. Which I'd suggest that for anyone you vote for, right?
1: Smart thing to do. Yeah. Great discussion. Thank you to everyone who gave us a buzz and text on that. Coming up after 3 o'clock, things went a little bit wrong for 15 people at a buffet in South Auckland. Food poisoning. Food poisoning is what happened to them.
0: We can confirm, though, that they're no longer crucifying cats in Town Square.
1: Yep. Good news. Poor Gareth.
0: In fact, there was neither Gareth's policy.
1: News and sport coming up with Wendy Petrie. You're listening to Matt Heath and Tyler Adams.
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15: It's 3 o'clock. I'm Wendy Petrie. Conservation Minister Tama Pōtaka has axed a controversial part of his conservation bill. Pōtaka says clauses allowing land to be disposed of or exchanged will be removed. Senior political reporter Azaria Hall has the story.
16: It follows significant backlash from opposition parties and environmentalist group Forest and Bird. Tama Pōtaka has told the Environmental Defence Society conference he would never support the large-scale disposal of conservation land and says it was never his intention with the bill. New Zealand First's Shane Jones says his party strongly pushed for economic outcomes from conservation land as part of the bill.
15: Emergency teams in Venezuela are racing to find survivors after two major earthquakes struck this morning, less than a minute apart. There are fears of a high death toll. Venezuela's main international airport is seriously damaged and closed. The BBC's Will Grant says there are serious concerns for people trapped in buildings and rubble across the capital, Caracas.

0: the Interior Minister, Diosdado Cabello, warning residents to remain out of their homes, warning of the potential for gas leaks and therefore further explosions potentially.
1: The government's hoping to attract more tourists. Tourism Minister Louise Upston says a tourism policy statement released today sets out how central and local government and industry can together set priorities. Claudia O'Neill has more.
2: Upston says the plan aims to ensure we have a solid foundation from which to improve the quality of our visitor experience. She says this will help us meet our goal of doubling the 2023 value of tourism exports by 2034. The ministers also announced another $5 million for the regional tourism boost to attract more visitors over the spring-summer period.
1: West Aucklanders and conservationists have signed a petition begging for Auckland's Waitakere Ranges to be protected from the super city's rapid development. They fear the government overhaul of resource management laws will strip protections for the ranges. RMA Reform Minister Chris Bishop assures the Heritage Act won't change much, but he hasn't ruled out tweaks. Former Waitakere Mayor Sir Bob Harvey says Auckland's greedy for development and sprawls out.
3: We think the Waitakere Ranges does not need sprawl and it does need that kind of intense development which just comes naturally.
1: The US president says he feels let down, again fuming over allies not supporting his war against Iran. NATO Secretary General Mark Rutte visited Donald Trump at the White House today, who renewed his threats to leave the alliance ahead of NATO's leaders' summit in Turkey next month. Trump's claiming member states ignored his calls for help to restart oil shipments through the Strait of Hormuz. He says he's looking for loyalty.
4: We didn't need help on this at all. We demolished them in literally the first week. But it would have been nice if they would have said, we'd like to help.
1: A continued shift in the housing market. Data from property analyst Cotility NZ shows sales volume fell once again in May, the fifth month of annual declines. Values are down 17% from the market peak a couple of years ago. Cotility's Calvin Davidson says first home buyers are taking advantage as the only group making more purchases this year. He doesn't see that slowing.
5: Flatter house prices, flatter interest rates, KiwiSaver, LVR allowances, low deposit lending allowances. So it's difficult to see first home buyers being pushed out anytime soon.
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7: It's fallen once again to Maseko! And this time it sticks! And just look at the celebrations! Their hopes reignited!
6: Yes, South Africa has upset South Korea 1-0 in Monterrey, leaping over the Koreans to qualify for the round of 32 as the second place team in the group, behind host Mexico, who've just beaten the Czech Republic 3-0 in Mexico City. Scotland may have played their last match at the World Cup, but they're not going to drown their sorrows just yet. Finishing Group C with 3 points and a goal differential of -3 may or may not be enough for the Scots to sneak into the round of 32 as a lucky loser. But midfielder John McGinn told TVNZ Plus they can't give up hope and need to stay focused.
8: It's a bit raw at the minute, but we appreciate the support of the fans. We know how difficult it is to be here and hopefully the journey's not over. And if we have to go again, we'll go again.
6: Football coverage with Nissan X-Trail. The big one ends June 30. Be quick. The return of the England skipper isn't creating fear in their Black Caps camp ahead of the third and deciding cricket test at Trent Bridge starting tonight. Captain Ben Stokes is back for the hosts after being suspended for the second test as his governing body investigated an alleged night out gone wrong, only to decide he'd only broken curfew. Black Caps batter Henry Nicholls says Stokes is quality, but he's not a focus.
9: We don't get really too caught up in, I guess, what the other team's doing. Obviously, he's the captain and he's a fantastic player. He's been a fantastic player for many years, so presents us for a different challenge, but I guess a challenge as well that, you know, was the similar lineup probably to the Lord's Test.
6: Play's due to start at 10 o'clock tonight. And Newcastle veteran Dane Gagai will finish his career where it all started after signing a one-year NRL deal with Brisbane. I'm Dean McLaughlin. That's News Talk ZB News and Sport with Fisher Funds, New Zealand's largest specialist KiwiSaver provider. It's 3:05. 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
11: 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And north on the Northern Motorway, we've got a bit of a heavy patch at Kaiapoi, just at Ohoko Road, but out of the ordinary for this time of day. So update us if you can on 0800 Jams. It's now slow on Brougham Street eastbound between Lincoln Road and Selwyn, moderate to heavy in patches other than that in both directions. Rosie's collision repairs, fully trained and EV certified, quality repairs guaranteed, meeting you by accident. That's traffic.
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11: Weather Watch 24/7 at the Met Service forecast for Christchurch. For the rest of today, showers, strong southerlies, and dropping down to a low of 4 degrees tonight. Tomorrow, mostly cloudy with the chance of a shower. Strong southerlies will start to ease back in the morning. Tomorrow's forecast high 8 degrees, a low of 3 tomorrow night. For the weekend, Saturday, mostly cloudy with the chance of a shower from afternoon. Southwesterlies and a high of 9. Sunday, partly cloudy, the chance of an evening shower. Southwesterlies and a high of 12. And ahead to Monday, occasional rain clearing in the afternoon with southwesterlies dying away and a high of 11.
10: 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Matt Heath and Tyler Adams Afternoons. 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
12: Very good afternoon to you. Welcome back into the show. 3:07.
13: Just looking at this text here, and I just want some context around it. You guys are prostitutes and alcoholics for out for a quick score. I'm out of here. You're banned. Goodbye. Won't see you again. Thank you. Is that meant for us? Are we prostitutes and alcoholics, Tyler? Are you out for a quick score?
14: Sometimes.
13: I'm just going to look at this person's history, see what else they've texted through to see if I can find some context, because they might have been texting it to someone else. Sometimes people text us just their admin. They're like, can you pick up some coffee on the way home?
14: Yeah. Tell Susan I won't be home till 5:30.
13: Oh, no, here we go. Let's go back. You guys are traders, 100% traders. I'm calling you out as traders. I'm going to ban you guys.
14: Okay.
13: And then 5 minutes after that, you're being selected. You're going home, 100% traders.
14: Selected. Okay.
13: Any publicity is good, plus publicity thanks a lot, you morons. I see. This is about talking about Opportunities Party.
14: Yes.
13: Oh, because previously, if they get 5.01%, then I'm 100% blaming you, Matt and Tyler, for this, you bloody idiots. So,
14: okay.
13: So this person, we've got to the bottom of it.
14: Mm-hmm.
13: They are meaning to call us prostitutes and alcoholics. Getting to the bottom of it, what happens there is that they think because we were talking about Opportunities Party that we have promoted them.
14: Yeah, that's right. Yeah. So if they do get 5.01%, are you going to admit that you're a prostitute and an alcoholic?
13: Me?
14: Yeah.
13: Look, I may be a prostitute, but I'm not an alcoholic. How dare you, Tyler?
14: Good to get that out there, mate. Good to get some context.
13: All right. Anyway, on with the show. That text just popped out of the multitudes that came through and I shouldn't have read it.
14: Thank you. Really enjoyed that.
13: I should have read it quietly to myself instead of wasting that much of everyone's time.
14: Thank you to that dear tester.
13: All right, let's get on with the show.
14: All right, let's get into this one. So health officials are investigating a suspected norovirus outbreak linked to Valentine's Monaco after 15 people who dined there on June 12 fell ill with vomiting and diarrhoea. So the National Public Health Service says the cases are being examined, alongside Auckland Council and the Ministry for Primary Industries, which carried out an inspection but found no immediate food safety issues. Valentine says it's compliant with authorities and is awaiting the final findings, while health officials stress norovirus spreads easily and is usually short-lived.
13: Is it that bad, norovirus?
14: I've never had it.
13: What does it do? It's I know it's pretty contagious, and I know that there's vomiting, and what do you get? What else do you get?
14: Bit of diarrhoea.
13: But I mean, it doesn't kill you though, does it?
14: Not too sure. Pretty common on cruise ships for a period there.
13: Yeah. Is it fatal? I'm going to look up. Yeah. Anyway,
14: I'm sure there was a time not long after COVID.
13: Yes, norovirus can be deadly. While most healthy individuals recover fully within 1 to 3 days, the virus causes severe, rapid fluid loss through intense vomiting and diarrhea. If left undressed, this can lead to life-threatening dehydration. So it's pretty hard to die from it, but it's pretty serious, isn't it, norovirus?
14: Certainly is. But when was the last time you went to Valentine's? I didn't actually know Valentine's buffet still existed.
13: A great buffet.
14: Certainly is.
13: Have they still got one on Dominion Road?
14: Great question. 9292, if you live that way, if there's still a Valentine's on Dominion Road, we want to hear from you. I mean, they've still got the salad bar. I imagine that they've got the salad bar in the middle. Then they got the seafood bar as well. It was quite the spread at Valentine's. Do they still do the, if it's your birthday, you dine for free?
13: I know, but I used to get annoyed at my kids at Valentine's for going to the dessert first.
14: Yes.
13: I cannot stand for that as a parent.
14: Mm.
13: You cannot go for the dessert first. You have to go through it in the proper orderly main, then dessert.
14: This is one of the buffet rules.
13: Yeah.
14: Yeah. Well, that's what we want to have a chat about. So 0800 80 10 80, when it comes to the buffet, whether that's Valentine's or any other buffet, what are the do's and don'ts, and how much do you trust the buffets that you go to? Tell us. 9292 is the text number, and 0800 80 10 80 is the number to call.
13: It's pretty harsh, because old Valentine's, they're pretty good, aren't they?
14: They used to be.
13: You got North Shore, Hornby, Manukau, Hamilton, and Rotorua. So maybe it wasn't a Valentine's near the supermarket on Dominion Road. Someone will tell me what that is, but it was a buffet situation.
14: Yeah, if you know, 9292. But give us a call, 0800 80 10 80. What are the rules around buffets, and where are the best ones to go to around the country? It is 11 past 3.
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14: 14 past 3, we're talking about buffets after Valentine's. Well, some diners at Valentine's in South Auckland got a bit sick, 15 of them. Valentine's has hit back and said they had 1,000 people come through over those 2 days, and only 15 have been sick. But when it comes to buffets, what are the rules? 0800 80 10 80.
13: The text says, hey guys, norovirus is only really dangerous to the elderly and the young. That's why the rest homes, if there's a norovirus outbreak, they take it quite seriously with the heavy dehydration. I guess my friend was in hospital for 3 days at Christmas time with that virus. Very, very serious. She was on a drip.
14: Mm.
13: Right.
14: It sounds
13: full noise. So much comes out of you that you just get incredibly dehydrated. Norovirus nearly killed our 18-month-old daughter. Not pleasant.
14: Okay. Right. Sounds very full on.
13: Yeah.
14: Jeff, you want to have a chat about buffets?
29: G'day, guys.
14: G'day, mate.
29: G'day, guys, mate. You're a bit mean not letting the kids have dessert first, bro.
13: Not allowing it?
29: That's a naughty. Yeah, man. Come on.
13: But it's just morally wrong, Jeff, to head up and just have plates of ice cream and sponge cake.
29: I tried it, mate. I tried it, mate. I had one of my kids and I let them do what they wanted, and he had 15 plates of pancakes and ice cream, and I thought he's going to get a real cool gout and he'll learn his lesson. The little blighter just went home, went to sleep, no worries. Yep. I give up.
14: Money well spent.
0: What about when they've got the Kai Moana and the ice cream and the jelly on the same plate? I want to buy that.
29: I just give them a sick bag, mate, on the way home, because that's not going to mix well, bro.
14: Is there anything you don't trust on the buffet, Jeff?
29: Oh, yeah, man. Chicken and pork will make you squawk, eh, bro?
14: Chicken and pork?
29: Yeah, mate. They're the two ones that will twist you out, mate, every time, eh?
14: Not the old seafood? You're all right with the seafood if there's some nice oysters there and a bit of cray that smells a bit woofy?
29: Well, you can see seafood if it's fresh or not, eh, mate? Mm. And to be fair, in buffets, seafood always moves fast as, so you're pretty good there.
13: Mm. I once saw the Apostle Bishop Brian Tamaki up at the buffet at the top of the Sky Tower in Rotorua. Mm. No, the gondola.
29: Oh, that'll make... Right.
13: And he
29: would make you sick.
13: He knew his way around a buffet, I tell you.
14: Right, he had a game plan.
13: Yeah, he had a game plan. He was up and back and forth and bringing things to the table like a squirrel.
14: Mm.
13: He was at the Carvery. He was at the Kai Moana. It was impressive to watch, actually, Jeff. Thank you for your call.
14: 0800 80 10 80. What are the rules around buffets and where are the best ones around the country?
13: Mr. Heath says, Dion, it was Valentine's with an entrance in the Woolworths car park on Dominion Road. My ex-partner's mother-in-law had her 100th birthday party there. She's dead now. Oh. Not my ex, Jason.
14: Okay.
13: And not because of Valentine's.
14: Yeah, fair enough. She made the 100. I just had a look at Valentine's pricing, actually. Pretty reasonable. $36 for an adult for all you can eat.
13: Wow.
14: That is good pricing.
13: I mean, as long as you don't get norovirus. If you don't get norovirus, you're winning with that.
14: Yeah.
13: What is the best buffet in the country? There's a famous one in Palmerston North that everyone talks about in a hotel.
14: Yeah.
13: There's a very famous that people say is the best buffet in the country. There's a great one at the Ridges, downstairs at the Ridges Hotel in Wellington.
14: Yep.
13: There's a great buffet down there. Breakfast buffet, that is.
14: I've seen a German one that's popped up online in Auckland, actually, a breakfast buffet. Tell us, 9292, where are the best buffets in New Zealand? I'm just trying to think. I know it's German because I've got Kransky's, and what are the German sausages called? Frankenfurter?
13: Bratwurst.
14: Bratwurst, thank you, Bratwurst. Or you can eat bacon, eggs, looks pretty good. Georgia. You want to ever talk about the best in Christchurch and the best in Queenstown?
1: Yeah, I don't really know about the North Island, but the best in Christchurch would be the Garden City for sure, and in Queenstown up the gondola, though it's pretty pricey, but they do serve baby octopuses up there, if that's your thing.
13: They serve them for feeding, or they serve them at the buffet, just being a dick. No, don't ignore me. It's ridiculous.
1: What do you reckon?
13: I couldn't help it.
1: Did you know about that norovirus? Did you know that it's the only bacteria that can move vertically over areas? My mum caught it when she was in hospital, amongst other things. She was sick for, and it actually set her over the edge and killed her.
14: Oh, I'm sorry to hear that.
1: Yeah, so it can be. That's why people who are like super immune compromised can die from it. So
13: yeah,
1: it is
13: right.
1: A thing.
13: Wow.
1: And I've had it, and my child has had it, and I have been severely sick from it for about a week.
13: What was it like?
1: So,
13: just a lot coming out, right, Georgia?
1: Just a lot coming out. Both ends. You can't keep anything down. Anything.
13: Yeah. But you trust.
1: Yeah, well, anything
13: but
1: in.
13: But you'll trust a buffet. What do you have to see before you'll trust a buffet, Georgia? Having experienced tragedy through norovirus.
1: I love buffets. Yep. I would love a date to a buffet any day. Yeah, take me to the Chinese section.
13: I will.
14: Yeah. When you want to go?
13: If you're on a date though at a buffet, would you judge someone for going back for too many, piling up the plate too much or going back for too many times?
1: Well, I don't know. You took them to the buffet, so is that what you're into, watching people eat?
14: Would you expect them, when they go up, would you expect them to have a little bit of salad on the side while they pile up with a bit of cray and meat?
1: No, I wouldn't go near the salad. I'd be like, why are you eating salad at a buffet?
14: Waste of money.
13: Georgia, if you took someone on a date to buffet and it was a grown man and he went to the dessert first before he went for the mains, what would you think of that? Would you continue the date?
1: I think it'd be great. I've got a sweet tooth, so that might sweeten the deal.
13: All right.
14: Okay. All right.
13: Okay.
14: Any fellas listening out there, Georgia wants a buffet.
13: Yeah. This texter says, norovirus is the worst virus. You vomit. And I think we're across that actually now.
14: Yeah.
13: You feel gross and you want to shower, but you can't because you're afraid you will faint. It can last a week. Sarah.
14: So is that when they say food poisoning, it's 9 times out of 10 norovirus, is it? I imagine.
13: What about salmonella?
14: Oh, yes. Yeah.
13: The best buffet is in Walter Peak Farm in Queenstown, accessed by the steamer, the TSS Earnslaw. Nothing will ever beat this place. I've been a few times. Cheers, Simon. Okay, so that's the best one, apparently, in the country.
14: All right. Can you beat that? 0800 80 10 80.
13: Oh, my God. There's two texts in a row saying that same one.
14: Right.
13: Walter Peak, Queenstown, over the lake on the Earnslaw. Best buffet around, all fresh off the farm, and the best sticky toffee.
14: Right. Walter Peak for the win. 0800 80 10 80. Where is the best buffet in New Zealand and what are the rules when it comes to buffet eating? Tell us. It is 21 past three.
13: Is Queenstown the buffet capital of New Zealand? Because we've had about 7 texts in a row all mentioning different places in Queenstown.
14: You wouldn't pick it for Queenstown. If you're in Queenstown, let us know. It is 21 past three. Back in a sec.
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14: 24 past 3, we're talking about buffets. What are the rules and what are the best buffets in New Zealand? 0800 80 1080 is the number to call. Adam, g'day to you, mate. You're not a fan of the old buffet anymore.
11: Nah, mate, it's getting out of those things. Bain Marie's too often. For too long, yep.
14: And why did you see the Bain Marie's too often? What were you doing?
11: Exploration drilling.
14: Right, the old mine camps.
11: Roger, yep.
13: So that's sort of, you know, the cafeteria, so that's your option to eat when you're in that kind of situation. You don't have many other options.
11: Pretty much, it's your breakfast and your dinner, yep.
13: Right, and so where does it rate? Is it above prison school, above boarding school food? What kind of food are you getting there in a mine camp buffet,
11: well,
13: Adam?
11: It depends where you're working. Sometimes it's pretty good. You used to get seafood nights and stuff like that, but other times it can be rubbish, to be honest, yeah.
13: I imagine there'd be a few people in mine camps that would pile up their plates pretty high, Adam. We lost Adam.
14: Oh, just lost him.
13: He's been taken down by Big Bay Marie. this is not Valentine's fault, says the texter.
14: Mm-hmm.
13: Who knows where they got the norovirus from? Could have been anywhere. Valentine's actually has very tight regulations, says this texter. Probably the safest buffets in the country. Don't hassle Valentine's just because it's a buffet. You should see kitchens at restaurants. Do you think they whip up your butter chicken on the spot. It's sitting in a pot for days, mate. Just you can't see it.
12: Mm.
13: That's a good point, actually, isn't it? Because people go, oh, you know, I guess there's more people coming past a buffet. But, you know, they're protected from people's, you know, it's like you don't have an open buffet.
12: Yeah.
13: But it is true that you don't know what's happening in a kitchen at a restaurant, right?
12: That's right.
13: So often they'll be keeping big tubs of things.
12: Yeah.
13: You know, they're not cooking it all at once, just bespoke for you, are they?
12: Yeah. Have you been to Valentine's recently? Keen to hear your views on this. 0800 80 1080. I'm having a look at the buffet menu. They've got a lot on offer. So if you've been recently, tell us. 9292 is the text number as well.
13: Lots of pro Valentine's texts coming through. Mm. I mean, that's fair. I mean, you know, this has happened, but it can happen to anyone. It happens in rest homes. It happens when in hospitals. It happens when people are being very, very careful. You never know exactly where the norovirus has come from, right?
12: Yes, yep.
13: It's quite contagious. Mm. Last time I went to Valentine's, guy picked up a whole salmon on a tray and took it back to his table to eat.
12: Fair play to him.
13: What about when you go to at a food hall and you go to the Chinese food,
12: mm-hmm.
13: and they have the different sides of plates?
12: Yep.
13: Yeah. And then you know, how much can you pile it up?
12: I reckon if you do it yourself, you can go for gold, because they may say you're never coming back here again, but you get one shot at it. So if you get the medium plate and you can just stack it like a wee mountain, yeah. As long as it doesn't fall off the plate, I reckon you're okay.
13: But there's a certain amount of shame when they're looking at you and you've put the seventh chicken wing on there and 1 kg of sweet and sour pork, yeah. And you can barely lift the plate. Or you can't, or if you've got the takeaway container, you can't close it because you've overfilled it.
12: You've just got to stare them in the eyes while you're doing that. Yeah. 0800 80 1080 is the number to call. Best buffets in New Zealand and the buffet rules according to you. We've got the headlines with Wendy coming up. It is 27 past 3.
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30: With Your Ride, New Zealand's number one taxi app, download Your Ride today. A turnaround from Minister Tama Potaka, who says controversial clauses in government conservation law reform that would have let land be disposed of or exchanged will be removed. But he says conservation land is already used for commercial purposes and that will continue. Frantic searches in Venezuela's Caracas for people trapped in buildings toppled by two earthquakes this morning, less than a minute apart. The international airport is seriously damaged and is closed. The government's released a tourism policy statement outlining how central and local government and industry can together bolster New Zealand as a destination. Taranaki Base Hospital has revamped its east wing and opening in the coming days. It has 151 patient spaces and includes ED, intensive care, radiology and maternity services, and an acute assessment unit. Federated Farmers has elected a new national president from South Canterbury, Waimate Arable, and dairy farmer Colin Hurst. Plus, why the Greens' tax policy is the best to produce and first Kiwi trillionaire. See the first full column at nzherald.co.nz. Now back to Matt and Tyler.
12: Thank you very much, Wendy. And we're talking about buffets around the country and around the world. What are the best ones and what are the rules when it comes to buffet eating?
13: The sexes is in Vegas. There's a massive one we went to called the Bacchanal Buffet at Caesar's Palace. It's got more than 850 dishes across 27 kitchens with chefs cooking right in front of you. They go through 6,000 pounds of snow crab legs a day.
12: Ho!
13: And 750 pounds of prime rib every day.
12: Jeepers.
13: It's $86.
12: That's a good deal.
13: But if you're hungry, it's worth it.
12: That's good eating.
13: So 750 pounds of prime rib every day. 6,000 pounds of snow crab legs.
12: Yeah, that's a big operation.
13: How heavy's one snow crab leg? That seems like a lot of snow crab legs.
12: Yeah, that's some good business right there. Dean, you got a suggestion of a buffet internationally.
0: Yeah, afternoon, boys. How are you today?
12: Good, mate. Good.
0: Yeah, look, Andrew gave me a call. I sent a message through because it's not New Zealand, but I had to tell you about my experience in a place called Atlantis in Dubai.
12: Mm-hmm.
0: Have you heard of it?
12: I haven't.
0: It's like, you know, it's got the water park and it's pretty upmarket.
13: Oh yeah. I know. I've seen pictures of it. Yeah.
0: And look, they've got all the restaurants down there, Gordon Ramsay's, Bread Street, and things like that. But we stumbled into the buffet, and initially you kind of wonder where you've walked into. And what I mean by that is, if you take the quality was just outstanding, but if you take size wise, if you take say Valentine's or any buffet here in New Zealand, you combine all those food stations together, that is the size of one food station at each of these in Atlantis.
13: Wow.
0: These are just, you could spend the day walking around there. It is that big. It was just absolutely mind-blowing.
13: And did you pace yourself? Did you pace yourself at it, or did you, because I went to this huge buffet at the Peabody Hotel in Memphis, and I didn't pace myself, so I was so gutted because I just got full too quickly.
0: Yeah, well, I think that sort of happened to me from what I remember, Matt. You walk down one side and your plate's full, and then you sort of walk around the other side and realize you're still on the same station and you haven't left. I mean, I filled up on dessert at the end, and then went to go and sit down, and then realized I was only standing at the cold dessert station. And then they had another station, the size of New Zealand, in the hot section of desserts. So it was just, I mean, the pizzas, instead of a couple of, you know, plates of pizzas, they had literally a pizzeria as a station.
12: Wow.
13: Yeah, right.
0: This
13: amazing.
0: Was just insanity. And funny enough, I'll finish with this, the dearest thing about the buffet, I mean, it's Dubai, right? It's in the desert. Was the water.
13: Oh, right. That makes sense. Was it busy? Because you always see these kind of massive Dubai sort of facilities, and often they're quite quiet. You know,
0: no, this was Matt, this was absolutely horrendously busy.
13: Right.
0: Maybe not so much these individual restaurants like Gordon Ramsay's Bread Street. You know, yeah. You could go into those if you wanted to, but this buffet was just heaving. And pretty much like the caller that mentioned, or the text that mentioned in Las Vegas, I think they catered just to that volume. I mean, staying at the Atlantis Hotel, the prices, you boys can look it up if you want. It's just insanity. But this buffet obviously caters to that whole area in Dubai.
13: The Atlantis Hotel is so cool. I'm just looking at it now.
0: Yeah.
13: Water slides, massive aquariums. Mm. The whole thing just looks cool. Like the actual building itself looks like, obviously,
0: absolutely,
13: a fairy tale kind of situation.
0: We didn't stay there, to be honest, but, you know, we were lucky enough to be sheltered, actually, sheltered at this buffet, and it was just, it's never left my mind. I keep saying if I ever go back, I'd probably head straight to Atlantis just for the buffet.
13: Thank you for your call, Dean. This text says, did you see the ducks at the Peabody Hotel? The Peabody Hotel in Memphis is so freaking awesome. So they have these ducks that live at the top, and every day the ducks come out, and then they get led through to this pool by a guy in a full full suit,
12: right,
13: and tails.
12: Yeah.
13: And it's because the owner about 150 years ago came back from duck shooting and saved some ducks and came in drunk and put them in the middle of the foyer of the Peabody Hotel in Memphis. There's a fountain.
12: Yeah.
13: And he put the ducks in there, and then he decreed these ducks will be treated like kings. So they built a duck palace on the roof, and they come down, they roll out the red carpet for the ducks every morning. And you've got a duck master that comes down in a coat and tails and leads them out and puts them in the fountain every day.
12: Oh mate, I'm just watching a video of it. This is amazing.
13: Yeah.
12: They're rolling out the red carpet. There he is with his cane, and he's looking resplendent in his red suit.
13: That happens every day.
12: And they come out of the elevator. That's amazing.
13: It's so good.
12: Right. 0800 80 10 80 is the number to call. It is 24 to 4.
13: There's no duck on the menu at the Peabody Hotel buffet.
12: That is good to know. Back in a mo.
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12: 21 to 4. We're talking about the best buffets in New Zealand and around the world, and what are the rules when it comes to buffets. It's a good text. Seriously, lads, I witnessed a fat kid taking his seat from where he was with his family at the table and park up right next to the meat buffet area. I couldn't believe it. And his embarrassed parents tried to take him away from right in front of the buffet, and he had a massive tantrum. That's from John. Don, you've got a buffet for us.
26: Yeah, hello. This is a bit of nostalgia. The best buffet I have ever had in New Zealand was the Tony's Britannia in Takapuna.
13: Tony's Britannia, did you say?
26: Yeah, part of the Tony White's restaurant chain. I think John Banks might have been involved in it.
13: Right.
26: What happened there was you'd go in, select a steak, it would be cooked for you, and served later with a baked potato. Then you'd go onto the salad bar, and you'd munch on the salad while you waited for your steak to be prepared, and then dessert after that. It was just superb, and the steaks were to die for.
13: And did you behave yourself at this buffet, generally speaking, or were you eating yourself to the point of a stomach rupturing, Don?
26: No, that wasn't the case, and we always had our kids with us. It was so good. In those days, we ate out quite a bit, and we probably went there once a fortnight, the children loved it too.
13: Good on you, Don.
5: So the Tony Britannia.
12: Right up there.
13: A buffet from a nostalgic buffet reference.
12: Yeah. A couple of texts here. G'day, guys. Best buffet is a brunch buffet at Tapuia in Rotorua. I only ate the freshly cooked hot Manuka smoked salmon, had a crepe and a fried bread, half smothered with fresh cream and freshly stewed boysenberries. Did not have any room for any other delicious dishes. And this one, again, Tapuia in Rotorua. Only buffet where you can eat hungy. So good.
13: What was that buffet? It's a famous buffet in New Zealand. I feel like it begins with M, and it's either in New Plymouth or Palmerston North.
12: Yeah. If you know, 9292, tell us.
13: Okay, I might be getting it wrong, but I'm pretty sure it's either in New Plymouth or Palmerston North.
12: Yeah.
13: It was a Valentine's on Dominion Road near the Irish pub. You're right, Matt. One of my parenting highlights was our kids starting a conga line around the dessert buffet. David. Just as long as they went to the dessert buffet after they've had their mains.
12: Yes. Aaron, how are you?
6: Hey, guys. It's not Aaron. It's Fatty Boomba calling from Christchurch.
12: Good to hear from you, Fatty Boomba.
6: Yeah. So I'll quickly run you through them. So in Christchurch, we've got one called Toji, which is a Japanese buffet. The premium is $75, and they bring out five plates at a time. So you just order off the menu. You keep ordering until you can no longer move. So it'd be good for you, Matt. And then, and it's fantastic food. It's premium Japanese. It is unreal. So that's that one. The cheapest buffet in the world was called Soup Plantation, and it was an American chain that got killed by COVID. It was about $12. It was just massive salads, dessert, pizza, pasta, bread, so on and so forth, and soup. And then the one of the best buffets is Disney Cruise Ship at the cabanas at the back of the ship. And any of those Kiwis out there that went on the ship in the last couple of years will know what I mean. Can't leave there. And then finally, the best buffet in the world, I haven't been there yet, but it's on my bucket list, is in the south of France called the Green. It's 66 euros. Got unlimited lobster, 120 different cheeses, and all these chefs there preparing amazing.
13: Keeps coming up in my research. That is the biggest same. Buffet and best buffet in the entire world.
6: Tonight, Matt, when you're at home, chuck on YouTube, look it up, and watch someone go through it. You'll just want to book a trip. It's just live through someone else.
12: Yeah, sounds pretty good. Aaron, you might remember there was a famous buffet, Chinese buffet. This was pre-quake in Christchurch. It was upstairs. I think it was just off Colombo Street. Can you remember that one? You went up to the second floor.
6: Yeah, would that be Pagoda Court?
12: That was it. Yeah, that was amazing.
13: Yep. Man, you're a buffet aficionado, Aaron. It's impressive. I mean, Fatty Bumbaletti.
6: Fatty Bumba, I said. Yeah. Yeah, I've tried them all. I love them.
12: I bet you have.
6: I love a good buffet.
12: Yeah, thank you very much,
13: good
12: Aaron.
13: On you, Aaron. There was Marbles Buffet at the Devon Hotel.
12: That's the one.
13: In New Plymouth.
12: Yeah. Oh, the texts are coming through thick and fast now.
13: Oh, my goodness. Look at this buffet at the Devon Hotel. That is something the whole country can be proud of. Look at that. Oh, my goodness. What a buffet.
12: We've just had literally hundreds of texts are coming through for Marbles right now. Clearly good people.
13: That is a wow, what a great buffet.
12: Yeah.
13: Just looking at this. At the Devon Hotel. And the Cordis. A lot of people coming through with the Cordis in Auckland.
12: Yeah. 0800 80 1080 is the number. Janice, what do you got for us?
7: Oh, hello. I went to a lovely buffet at Rotorua. You go up on the gondola.
13: Oh, I've been to that one. It's a great buffet. Janice.
7: That was fabulous. And the trip coming up the gondola and down. But I've also been to the one at Queenstown on that boat, and that one there is pretty good.
13: On the TSS Earnslaw?
7: Yes. And I've been to the Pagoda. That was fabulous. Mm-hmm. And what was the other one? The Devon. Hotel at New Plymouth, I think it was. That was huge.
13: We've just been talking about that. Marbles Buffet at the Devon Hotel.
7: Yes, it was a beauty.
13: There's seriously 100 texts that have come in saying that that Marbles Buffet in New Plymouth at the Devon Hotel is a great buffet.
7: It was a beauty.
12: Just quickly on the Walter Peak, is there a dog show involved?
7: No.
13: What a dog show and a buffet? I don't know about that.
7: Oh, they showed us around the lovely house over there, old house.
12: Okay.
7: Yeah, I've been a couple of times.
12: Mm. Good on you, Janice. You're clearly a buffet connoisseur. I'm just having a look at this package for Walter Peak. So it's $189, but you get the trip on the boat. And then it says a skillful farm dog show as well, as all part of the entertainment.
13: All right, okay. that buffet that Janice is talking about at the Rotorua Gondola, up the gondola, that was where I saw the Apostle Bishop Brian Tamaki doing some great work around the Kaimoana and the Carvery.
12: You took some tips from that.
13: Yeah.
12: Beryl, you want to have a chat about Valentine's?
7: Yes, I definitely get to that, but just quickly, that bloke a few calls ago that kept calling your mate and ticking one of you off, I don't know who it was between the two of you, about telling their children to have the food before dessert. Well, I don't think he's got any boundaries on his children, and I think if he's letting them get stuck into the dessert before the main meal, the children must be very fat. And so I don't know when it was between the two of you, he stopped their children from having dessert first.
13: Oh, yeah.
7: Well, I congratulate you.
13: I absolutely stop my kids from going to the dessert before they've had their main at a buffet. You can't do that. And you certainly can't be having ice cream and jelly with your savoury dishes on the same plate. That is not on, Beryl.
7: No, you're right. I don't think that guy's got any boundaries. I hope he's listening to us. the other thing being is Valentine's is very, very good in its day. Mm-hmm. I even saw a couple of nuns go in there once to sit down and have a meal. So that, you know, that's how a lot of people used to really like it.
13: I've had nothing but good times at Valentine's, Beryl. I think. Look, this is going to happen. They're serving a lot of meals, and they're getting a lot of people through that. 1,000 people that time. So I don't think you can judge them on this particular incident. I think Valentine's do a great job, Beryl.
7: No, I'm not judging them. I'm praising them.
13: I know you are praising them. I'm just agreeing with you.
7: Mm. Oh, okay. And one other thing I was going to say was that these people, I'm the opposite. These people that judge people for piling up their plates. I mean, those restaurants know that they are going to get some guzzlers and some people who want to eat everything they can, and they will probably even sneak plastic containers in to sneak some of the food home. These restaurants know that, and I'm totally against people that are so nosy that they're watching people and what they put on their plate. I mean, I know it's an easy thing to do, but I'm the opposite. I judge people that judge people for watching people put things on their plate. I mean, the restaurant knows that they're going to get these people through. But if you're so bored in your life that you've got to sit down and watch Marilyn or Fred or Gillian or Tyler or Matt pile up their plates, can't have much going on in your life.
13: Good on you, Beryl. That's buffet judgment inception right there.
12: You tell him, Beryl. Like your style.
13: Have we got time for Stew?
12: I reckon we do.
13: Stew, you want to talk about cruise buffets?
8: Yeah. My wife and I have been on 3 or 4 cruises now, and every time we go on a cruise, you go into the buffet, and it's just an absolute Hooverville, is my nickname for them. People just, you know, pile up their plates, and they're not going to get through it. Yeah.
13: When you're on a cruise, there's so much food that you end up sort of in a coma all the time. You just go from, you know, I was on a cruise, I made a pig of myself at the buffet, and then I went out by the pool and they were running a barbecue there, and then you've hardly done anything else, and then you're being led off to dinner again. There's dangerous amounts of food on a cruise.
8: Absolutely, yes. I put on a few pounds after each one.
12: I bet. People go crazy when it's all inclusive, and why wouldn't you? Go for gold.
13: A lot of people are texting through, bring back the Pizza Hut all you can eat. That was amazing, wasn't it?
12: That was, yeah. And the dessert bar.
13: Oh, yeah.
12: Where you just make your own desserts.
13: Yes.
12: Man, that was good times.
13: There was a sushi train down on in, where is it? Down
5: downtown in Auckland.
9: Mm-hmm.
5: And what is that place called? Oh, my God, I've forgotten. My friend Tarkin and I, we hit the all-you-can-eat sushi train.
12: Right, yep.
5: I got 100 pieces of sushi in me.
12: Jeez, that is doing well. 100 pieces.
5: Yeah.
12: Good work, mate.
5: Yeah.
12: They'll roll you out of there.
5: Actually, they might be out of business now after that.
12: You poor buggers.
5: That's why I can't remember where they are.
12: 0800 80 10 80 is the number to call. And 9292 is the text. There's so many texts coming through.
5: You know, whilst Mabel's in New Plymouth is getting the most love for a buffet, I've got to say there's a number of buffets in Queenstown that are getting a lot of love, including the QT Hotel.
12: Yeah.
5: Best breakfast buffet ever.
12: Keep those texts coming through. It is 10 to 4. Back very shortly.
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12: News Talk ZB 7 to 4, couple of texts here. G'day guys. The wine buffet at Shangri-La, Boracay in the Philippines, 6 reds, 6 whites, as much as you like for 2 hours. Nice wines as well. The Grand Hotel was in East Berlin, small breakfast buffet, but delicious choice of 3 or 4 or 5 minute boiled eggs, individually wrapped in good quality champagne. This one's pushing back on Beryl. Sorry, Beryl, but I can't help but notice the 8 foot tall guy, built like a brick beep house, walking past me with 2 plates of food piled a foot high that has come past 3 times. I agree, the business accounts for some of that, but that's also what puts many businesses out of business.
5: Yeah. Yeah. Yeah, if they see you eating into their bottom line, you know, you come in and it's making the owners of the buffet nervous, then you know you're piling too high.
12: Yeah. Just quickly, there was a rumour down at Lincoln University, one of the students there had a prosthetic leg, and the rumour was he was doing the rounds at all the buffets in Christchurch. He'd put a plastic bag in his prosthetic leg, he would go to the buffets, completely rinse them and fill that prosthetic leg as much as he could, and then not have to eat for a week. I mean, that's going too far.
5: Before we go, can anyone remember Carnarvon Station in Dunedin?
12: I cannot.
5: Carnarvon Station in Dunedin was this fantastic restaurant I used to go to as a kid, and it was inside, but you were in train carriages. Maybe I dreamed this. It was kind of like Cobb and Co, but it was called Carnarvon Station, and there was just so much food in there, traffic lights, fishermen's baskets. It was just it was just the best memories of my life were at Carnarvon Station, if it actually did exist.
12: Sounds like a utopia of a buffet.
5: Yeah. Anyone remember Carnarvon Station?
12: 9292 is the number one quick text.
5: Okay.
12: The best buffet in Christchurch just started up a month ago. It's called the Crazy Horse.
5: Okay. All right. The Crazy Horse.
12: Hell of a name for a buffet.
5: Horse and food in the same sentence. I don't know. All right, that's the end of the show. Thanks so much for listening, and thanks for all your calls and texts. The great and powerful Heather Duplessis Allen is up, and after 4 p.m., Wayne Langford has been ousted as the president of the Federated Farmers today. And Heather, ask him what's next for the organisation. But right now, Tyler, my good buddy, why am I playing this 1973 smash hit by Scottish folk rockers, the Steelers' Wheels?
12: I'm probably going to be wrong, but I'll take a stab at it. Stuck in the middle with you, because we're talking about the Opportunity Party. Who knows which way they're going to go? They reckon they're in the middle, but are they really?
5: It's 100% correct. The Opportunities Party, the media are trying to make them a thing, and they claim they can bring National and Labour together, but when listeners looked into their policies and candidates, in actuality, they're probably somewhere between the Greens and Te Pāti Māori.
12: Yeah.
5: All right, you seem busy, so we'll let you go. We'll be back live nationwide tomorrow afternoon. Until then, give them a taste of Kiwi. Bless.
12: What a song.

0: I know my sales team really well, but not how to give them the tools to manage every lead.
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8: It's 4 o'clock. I'm Wendy Petrie. Complaints relating to Police Commissioner Richard Chambers are being investigated by the Independent Police Conduct Authority and the police. Deputy Commissioner Mike Pannett says they're following proper processes, including IPCA oversight. Danica McLean has more.
9: Richard Chambers says he strongly rejects the claims and he looks forward to the matter being dealt with. Chambers says he acknowledges the public interest, but it's important the investigation takes its course. Police Minister Mark Mitchell says he's aware of the complaints but has no further comment.
8: The Conservation Minister has chucked out a controversial clause in an incoming law change that would have allowed sales of protected land. Tama Portaka says he's listened to concerns and will tweak the Conservation Amendment Bill. Portaka says Kiwis got the impression he supports large-scale disposals of land, and he promises that is not the case.
10: People are confused, and so we're clearing up their confusion.
8: Earlier today, New Zealand First Shane Jones said conservation land should not be treated like a museum. Officials are checking whether Kiwis are caught up in quakes that rocked Venezuela this morning, a 7.2 magnitude quickly followed by a 7.5. The international airport outside the capital, Caracas, is closed and people are being urged to stay away from buildings. CNN contributor Stefano Pozabon says the death toll is unclear, but the damage is extensive.
11: The president, the interim president of Venezuela, Delcy Rodriguez, spoke to the nation about an hour ago, describing a catastrophic damage into several states across the country.
8: Our foreign minister has expressed New

0: New Zealand's shock and sadness over the quakes. Solar companies could be in for a boost if National gets re-elected. The party's pledging to have a scheme offering homeowners low-interest loans to let them switch to solar, batteries, insulation, taking away big upfront costs. The money would be repaid through rates. Future Energy Director and co-founder Heath Coleman says it's been a long time coming.
1: Any kind of benefit and support we can get for our industry, I think, is a great thing for us. Again, it benefits everyone at the end of the day, the homeowners, the local grid, the network, and New Zealand as a whole.
0: Winston Peters says Shane Jones did nothing wrong, and questions about a $63,000 trip are a beat-up. Jones overspent by about $30,000 at a Toronto mining conference last year, including about $1,600 a night hotel room and $5,000 for a limo. Staff reports he won't confirm whether the hotel was next door to the conference venue. His leader says the trip produced $200 million investment in New Zealand.
2: Yours is a crap story. You know that. You're talking about a limo, for example, was shared by six people, not one. And he went to countless meetings outside of there.
0: Federated Farmers has elected a new national president from South Canterbury. Waimate arable and dairy farmer Colin Hurst has replaced Wayne Langford. He served as vice president for the last 3 years and been spokesperson for freshwater, biodiversity and fire and emergency issues. Hurst says this is a huge privilege and he's committed to building on the 127-year history of standing up for rural New Zealand. Gisborne farmer Sandra Faulkner is his vice president.
3: In News Talk ZB Sport, the Mystics have revealed they've provided an expression of interest to play in Australia's Super Netball League. CEO Phil Viver says the Northern franchise is looking at all options, given the ANZ Premiership's future is under a cloud.
4: We think an Auckland-based team is a good option for Netball Australia, but that's sitting with them at the moment. We haven't had an update for a little while now, so they're obviously working through their process to understand the different bids that they've had. And, you know, when we hear from them, we'll see what the next step might be.
3: Mystics assistant coach Rob Wright says Netball New Zealand needs to get a wriggle on sorting in the Premiership's future, or else all our top players will flock to Aussie.
5: Like, we need a comp. Only half the Silver Ferns play in Australia. Like, what do they expect for the other half of the team?
3: Netball Australia say they remain committed to exploring and evaluating opportunities for future growth. Sympathy from Warriors co-captain Mitch Barnett following workhorse Jackson Ford's pectoral injury. Ford's undergone surgery and is expected to miss at least 2.5 months. Barnett's dealt with his own serious injuries in the neck and knee and says it's heartbreaking to see.
6: But there's a small window of positivity there that he will hopefully get to play footy again at the end of the year. And if there's anyone that can just not play footy for 12 weeks or 10 weeks, however long it is, and come back out and play big minutes, it's Jacko Ford.
3: NRL coverage with Pit Stop, your car's service doctor, using the latest technology. Football World Cup co-hosts Mexico have scored 3 second-half goals to complete a perfect group record with a 3-0 win over a disappointing Czech Republic. Also in Group A, South Africa's shocked South Korea 1-0 to qualify for the knockout stages of the World Cup for the first time in their fourth appearance at the event. Bafana Bafana will now take on co-host Canada, the second-place finisher in Group B, for a place in the last 16. I'm Dean McLaughlin. That's News Talk ZB News and Sport with Fisher Funds, New Zealand's largest specialist KiwiSaver provider. It's 4:05. Heather Duplessy-Allen is next.
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8: Gas petrol service stations, they're here for you. Now we've got a crash on Fitzgerald Ave heading southbound between Tuam and St. Asaph. If you can update us, the number is 0800 jammed. Papanui Road, quite heavy northbound all the way through to Main North, gets busy along Johns between Sawyers Arms and Hewitt. Quite heavy along the Northern Motorway northbound from Ōhoka through to Lineside. Save 20 cents per litre on fuel today at gas with your everyday rewards card. I'm Joe Wickens for time saver traffic.
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9: Weather Watch 24/7 at the Met Service forecast for Christchurch. For the rest of today, showers, strong southerlies and dropping down to a low of 4 degrees tonight. Tomorrow, mostly cloudy with the chance of a shower. Strong southerlies will start to ease back in the morning. Tomorrow's forecast high 8 degrees, a low of 3 tomorrow night. For the weekend, Saturday, mostly cloudy with the chance of a shower from afternoon. Southwesterlies and a high of 9. Sunday, partly cloudy, the chance of an evening shower. Southwesterlies and a high of 12. And ahead to Monday, occasional rain clearing in the afternoon with southwesterlies dying away and a high of 11.
7: Pressing the newsmakers to get the real story. 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
10: Afternoon, welcome to the show. Coming up today, the government has backed down this afternoon on plans to free up 60% of the conservation estate for sale. The Minister Tama Potaka on that after five. Rewiring Aotearoa on national solar plan. The Mayor of Porirua on the zero rates increase this year. And Grant Webster of Tourism Holdings on the new and higher takeover bid.
7: Heather Duplessy-Allen.
10: So an email landed in my inbox at 7 this morning. Spark Arena named among the world's top 20 arenas. Now, this is a big deal. This isn't a list that's put together by some random Instagram account in Norway with 100 followers. This is a list put together by IQ magazine. And if you're into music in a big way, like really, like more than Rolling Stone big way, you're a music nerd, then you know IQ magazine is a big deal. So for Spark Arena to be named in the top 20 arenas in the world for 2026 is a big deal. This news is actually not new. It's been around for about 10 days, but they've decided to draw our attention to it, and good on them. Because I reckon, to be honest, it's deserved. Since moving back to Auckland 3 years ago, I've been to Spark Arena more times than I can remember. I've seen everything there. I've seen the Wiggles, Susie Cato, big noisy rock like the War on Drugs, Mumford & Sons, Lenny Kravitz. He was the best, wasn't he? I've seen big stars like Lizzo and Lorde, shows like Hamilton. I've been there in previous years, obviously, for things like Oprah Winfrey and Celine Dion. And every single time, honestly, without fail, I have had a great experience. Now, we can have a debate about the acoustics, because frankly, yeah, they do suck sometimes. I mean, you know, it's not the best. If you've had the best acoustics, you know this place is far from the best. But otherwise, it's a great experience. It never feels empty in there, even with small crowds, because it's versatile enough to be adjusted for them. It's central city, so it's easy to get to and from the great bars and restaurants around it. Easy to walk out and grab an Uber. Easy to find a car park nearby. Easy to get to the train station or catch a bus. Staff are always helpful in getting you to your seat or pointing you into the right section. The drinks are served fast. Really easy to get in. I think we've got so consumed in Auckland in recent years with the debate that flares up every now and again about how we don't have a decent new stadium, that I think we forget what we do actually have, which is a decent and great arena right in the centre of town, which does its job brilliantly. Well done them.
7: Heather Duplessy-Allen.
10: Oh, how good. He was brilliant, wasn't he? Absolutely the best. 9292. Standard text fees apply. Now, Federated Farmers have ousted their president at the group's AGM today. Wayne Langford was not allowed to put his hat in the ring for a fourth year in the job. Instead, his vice president, Colin Hurst, secured the votes for the top job. And Wayne Langford, the outgoing president, is with us. Hey, Wayne.
11: Hey, Heather.
10: Wayne, I'm slightly shocked by this. Are you?
11: Oh, a little bit, but I also know how our national council operate as well. We've been kind of in our national structure for about 30 years now, and it hasn't ever happened. And so we were, you know, we're getting a few wins at the moment. We're going along pretty well. And I thought, well, I'll chuck my name in the hat to see if I can get an extension for an extra year on my time. And unfortunately, I didn't get it over the line.
10: Have you done something wrong?
11: No, absolutely not. No. They're just saying, hey, they want to keep the new people coming through, and that's what Feds has always done. And so that's where they've gone about it. But, it'll be interesting. Like I say, we've had some good times. I think we've got some pretty good relationships at the moment, and we're getting a fair few wins for our farmers. And so hopefully they can keep that going on.
10: Yeah, okay. So were you weren't obviously allowed to vote for yourself, but were you allowed to vote for your successor?
11: Yes, I was, yeah.
10: Did you pick Mark Hooper?
11: Yeah, no, Colin will be a great successor. Actually, he's sat under me as vice president for a number of years, and so he'll go well, and he'll bring a different style to me. But that's tends to be what you find. I mean, if you look at Andrew Hoggard, who was before me, quite different to me as well. So you never know what you're going to get with a Feds president.
10: Now, I had wondered if maybe you had been punished for being quite magnanimous. Like, I think you've always you haven't been a prickly character who's gone hard at the Labour Party. Has that in the end counted against you?
11: No, definitely not. I think if anything, that's been appreciated, and that's why we had the vote today, that I could potentially do a fourth year. Yeah, because they were saying, hey, actually, this new strategy that you've got, it's working. Yeah. Can we keep you on to keep it going? But unfortunately, not the case. So I'll be heading back to the farm to milk a few cows.
10: Yeah, all right. Okay, what do you reckon, seeing as you're like deeply entrenched and have got probably one of the best overviews at the minute, what are the problems that are facing farmers in the next, 1 to 3 years?
11: I think it's we're working through two big topics: local government and the RMA changes. And while the government will move as fast as they can on the RMA, it's still going to take a time to get in place. And so we're working with the government currently at the moment to say, how can we speed that up? What does that look like? Let's get some permitted activities going, and let's just get farmers getting on with it, really, so that they can keep the country going.
10: Yeah. All right. Here's a text for you, Wayne. Heather, ask Wayne if he's going to run for Labor in the general election, because that's his problem, from Bernie.
11: Oh, yes, is that right? So, no, there's always a few good rumours around about that, and I did get a few requests from all the political parties, to be fair. But
10: surely not from the Greens. Did you get one from the Greens?
11: Not from the Greens. No. I'm still waiting for my call from Chloe, but maybe it might come one day.
10: Well, now that you're available, I mean, now it frees you up for it. Listen, Wayne, thank you very much, and best of luck with everything. And by the way, great conference and great event the other night. It's Wayne Langford, outgoing Federated Farmers President. The event the other night was the one that I was emceeing with Jamie Mackay, who incidentally is going to be on the show, obviously, as he always is on a Thursday after 6 o'clock, so we can talk to him about having a Suki Baba cry after getting his win. I'm not making fun of him for that, by the way. I love people who cry. I'm a crier. He cried after. It just shows how much it meant for him. By the way, another little fact from that event. Mark Hooper, so Colin Hurst has won the presidency. Mark Hooper, who was up against Colin Hurst, bumped into him and his wife at the party the other night. Guess how many kids they've got? Eight children. Eight. And she wasn't even ugly. Like, she was a good-looking woman. I was like, how did you have eight children and you still look like that? She looks fantastic. And the youngest, I mean, I think the eldest was something like in their 30s and the youngest is still at home. Imagine having babies for that. Imagine basically having babies for essentially six, how many years? If you're having eight children, let's say you're really, really efficient at it. You're popping them out every 18 months. What's that? You're still doing it in like 12. That's 12 years of having, but that's a long time. Hey, well done to her. She's brilliant. Anyway, listen. Onto serious things, and this is quite serious. Winston Peters has dropped quite the bombshell in Parliament today.
12: The National Party has just changed its course, no doubt due to poor polling. Immigration policy settings are being made more restrictive in a way which targets India and India alone.
10: So his allegation is that they're going to tighten up on the Indian immigration and only Indian immigration. He's got the documents to prove it, he reckons, and it got hated in Parliament today. There was a lot of infighting and attacks between the coalition parties. Barry Soper will be with us in half an hour and run us through the details. Stand by for it. 14 past.
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10: Your hearing is clearly goosed. You can blame the kids. The acoustics at Spark are awful. Well, I mean, they are a bit. I did admit that. They suck a bit. But it's not that bad. 17 past four.
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10: Elliot Smith, Sports Talk host, is with us. Hey, Elliot.
23: Hi, Heather.
10: Okay, now, so Christchurch City Council's getting involved in trying to get an NRL bid, yeah?
23: Yes.
10: Is this real?
23: Well, was this really council business?
10: Yes.
23: That's what I'd first and foremost say. Yeah, is,
10: yes, I think it is.
23: You think it is?
10: Can I tell you why I think it is? Because I think, so why I think this is follow me on this. Mm-hmm. When they're setting up the T20 League for cricket, right, they are going to get the various city councils to bid for the ability to host the games there, which made me think, yes, this is actually part of a council's job to try to stage, like, really good events. So in that case, why is this not part of Christchurch?
23: It should be part of the tourism arm, shouldn't it? Or the events arm of the city, which I know is funded by the council, but shouldn't the council be a step removed from
10: it? Sure, but like, if they have a thing that manages to clinch this for Christchurch, is anybody can complain about the council?
23: No, absolutely not. But sure, the council had enough issues trying to get the stadium built in the first place.
10: But they did a fantastic job.
23: Exactly. Yes, you're right.
10: Quicker than expected, under budget, making more money.
23: Look, I'm with you, but I also wonder, Heather, whether Peter Volandi's out of the NRL has gone no to the two or three bids from the Christchurch southern region and gone. Yeah. You need to be unified. You need someone with a bit of presence about you. You need a council on board to actually direct this rather than a couple of blokes sitting by.
10: If it's not the city council elected by the people of Christchurch, right, they're elected civic leaders. Who is it who brings all this stuff together? It's literally their job is to run the place.
23: Well, yeah, it operates a little bit differently to overseas sports when you have private investors coming in and wanting to do it. I get it, but I just don't know whether it sits in the remit and whether it might be a bit of a tricky sell to ratepayers.
10: You'd be honest about what you think about this. Go on, say it out loud.
23: I am yet to be convinced that there is a full case for a second New Zealand NRL team.
10: Elliot, say what you think. In other normal people's language, you don't think that Christchurch should have a team.
23: I don't think it would work at this point in time.
10: Why?
23: I think that the whole rugby league in inverted commas movement is actually a Warriors movement. I don't know that it would gain support out of the Warriors to this new club. I don't know that people in Christchurch are searching for a new club. You know, where teams, expansion teams have come in as they've filled a hole. I don't know if that hole is yearning to be filled by Warriors fans. I think there's, it'd be questionable whether you would actually get the base transferred over.
10: So I reckon there's an argument that if you set up a team in Christchurch, it's going to cut the lunch of the Warriors. There are only so many sponsors in New Zealand, and now you're going to have to split them two ways instead of one.
23: It's quite possible.
10: Yeah, and there is only so many star players in this country, now you're splitting them two ways. So what you're going to end up with is two crappy teams instead of one great team.
23: And I get why the Warriors don't want them.
10: Yeah,
23: don't
10: for
23: want a
10: that
23: bar
10: reason.
23: Of it. Absolutely do 100%. Not want a bar of it.
10: So is it actually in the country's best interests that they don't get established and that we just have one, like if we want
23: to direct all your energies into one team, yes, potentially.
10: And all the money.
23: All the money, all the sponsorships, and the Warriors, in theory, should get first pick of those rugby league inclined players. It hasn't always worked out in eventuality because you've got Sydney scouts that go over and watch Christchurch Club secondary school rugby and just, you know, basically hand them a contract after they walked off the field.
10: Interesting. Okay, now listen, on the subject of joining Australian leagues, the Northern Mystics are trying to get into the Aussie
23: Netball
10: League.
23: Has been going on for a few years, hasn't it? Whether New Zealand's going to link back up with Australia. The Mystics have gone, well, we're sick of waiting for Netball New Zealand to figure out what on earth is going on. We're going to have a crack ourselves and apply for a licence. This wouldn't begin until 2028. There's a lot of water to go under the bridge. But what we do know, Heather, is that 2027, there is still no clarity over what the ANZ Premiership looks like. Grand Final is this weekend, and Netball New Zealand have said it's a priority to figure out what's going on next year. Broadcast deal is obviously with TVNZ at the moment. It's only one year that they've signed for this, so Netball is sort of stuck in the mud here in New Zealand, and the Mystics have gone, actually, you know, we might just be able to go and move sideways and move across the Tasman.
10: It's fine that they are flirting with the Aussies, but are the Aussies receptive?
23: Well, that's the question. And they've just signed a new broadcast deal in Australia, and they've pushed back expansion. They're originally going to look at it for 2027. Yep. They've gone, actually, 2028 may not still happen after that because they've got all sorts of other things to look at over in Australia too.
10: Gee whiz, okay. It's all happening in sports, isn't it? Hey, thank you very much, Elliot. Appreciate it. Elliot Smithy, he'll be back talking about the Christchurch NRL team. 7 o'clock at Sports Talk, 4:22.
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8: Family fun ice skating at Alpine Ice, these school holidays. Now starting off along Papanui Road, it's quite heavy northbound, heading towards Heaton. Rossall congested northbound towards Glendovie. Moderate to heavy delays along Brougham between Barrington and Waltham, that's in both directions. Lincoln gets busy both ways, Curlitz to rights, gets busy along Johns as well between Sawyer's Arms and Hewood. Book your holiday ice skating now and save. 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
10: Right, Murray Olds is going to be with us out of Australia in about 12 minutes' time. Got to get a bit on the subject of Australia, a little bit of good news, a little bit of bad news from Jetstar today. So the bad news, we'll get that out of the way. They're cutting a couple of flights. Auckland to Sunshine Coast route gone. Christchurch to Cairns route gone. Suspended as of October 24, so about 4 months from now. They are citing lower than expected demand on both routes. The good news is that they're bringing back the flights between Christchurch and Sydney. That will resume October 26 this year. And also, the Auckland to Melbourne route is really popular, which is probably because a lot of people have gone to live in Melbourne. Lots of Kiwis have gone to live in Melbourne. They're going to increase the frequency. They do about 7 flights a week. They're going to bump it up to 11 flights a week, so it's not altogether bad. Okay, here, this is the information that Winston has released, or at least New Zealand First has released, on to back up the claims that National is going to tighten the screws on Indian immigration. They say the Minister of Immigration, Erica Stanford, has approved changes which include imposing on Indian citizens a labour market economic needs test that doesn't apply to the citizens of other relevant FTAs, precluding Indian citizens from applying for a temporary employment entry visa from within New Zealand, an option which is available to citizens of other relevant FTA partners, treating Indian citizens worse than the citizens of other relevant FTA partners when it comes to their partners and children, and precluding Indian citizens from counting work experience on a temporary employment entry visa towards Indian residency requirements, which is a right that is extended to citizens of other relevant FTA partners. He also says, this is Winston Peters through the New Zealand First press release, he also says, we have seen evidence of officials discussing the importance of these changes not being publicly announced for fear of the Indian reaction. Barry Soap, it's reasonably serious stuff. Is it believable? Probably so, because there's a lot of backdowns going on at the moment, including the conservation backdown, clearly because they are freaked out about what they're seeing in the polls. This is the National Party. We will discuss this with Barry Soper, who's going to be with us in just about 20 minutes or thereabouts. Elliot, I get the feeling Elliot doesn't want to be too disparaging of a Christchurch team, but Elliot has got support for this. Heather, Christchurch does not have $100 million for a damn league team. F off. Heather, yes, you're right. One team, don't get caught up in the hype, the Warriors only, top team. Heather, Christchurch, Elliot is right. We don't want another South Island team in Christchurch. I live here, up the Waz from Phil. And then Heather, Christchurch will provide a massive support base for another NRL team. No question, bring it on. Lance, well, the council has its way. We'll see. Murray Olds is with us out of Australia, as I say, shortly. News Talk ZB.

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9: It's 4:30. I'm Wendy Petrie. The Conservation Minister says the government's listened to public concerns over controversial law changes. After much pushback, Tama Potaka scrapped a clause that would have allowed sales of protected land. The minister says conservation land is already used for commercial purposes, which will continue. He says maps have been circulated showing land that could have been sold off under the change, which doesn't represent what was going to be in the legislation.
10: That's caused a bit of uncertainty, that's caused concern, and to be fair, a lot of ambiguity. We've heard New Zealanders, we've listened to New Zealanders, and as a result, we've taken action.
9: Police National Integrity Unit officers have been interviewing a woman in Australia over historic sexual allegations against Police Commissioner Richard Chambers. She's a former partner of Chambers, and the claims relate to when the pair lived together in Red Beach, north of Auckland. Their relationship more than 20 years ago lasted several years. Chambers says he strongly rejects the claims made and looks forward to the matter being dealt with. Police and the Independent Policy Conduct Authority are investigating. Federated Farmers has ousted its president at its AGM today. Waimate arable and dairy farmer Colin Hurst has replaced Wayne Langford after 3 years in the top job. Langford told Heather Duplessis-Allen he's a little shocked, but knows he's done nothing wrong.
11: They're just saying, hey, they want to keep the new people coming through, and that's what Feds has always done. And so that's where they've gone about it. We've had some good times and we're getting a fair few wins for our farmers, and so hopefully they can keep that going on.
9: To sport, and the Mystics aren't sitting around waiting for Netball New Zealand to determine the future of the ANZ Premiership, revealing they provided an expression of interest to play in Australia's Super Netball League. And Warriors prop Mitch Barnett believes Jackson Ford's a decent chance to return from a pectoral injury in time for the NRL finals, given his healing powers and dedication to rehab. I'm Wendy Petrie. That's News Talk ZB News and Sport with One New Zealand and the power of satellite mobile. It's 4:32. Heather Duplessis-Allen is next.
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12: 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Now, Papanui Road is quite heavy northbound, heading towards Hayton. Russell, heavy northbound towards Glendovie. Over to Braham Street, moderate to heavy delays between Barrington and Waltham. Gets busy along Lincoln between Coolitts and Wrights. Same story along Johns, both ways from Sawyer's Arms to Harewood. Quite heavy along the northern northbound from Ohoka through to Lineside. 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
17: 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Tell me, babe,
18: Heather, question. Why is Winston causing trouble for National when they are doing what he would do?
19: This is such a good question, isn't it?
18: I mean, you should read... Can I... Where did I read this? There was something... Oh, yeah. So, you're right, right? So, Winston, as we well know, really hates the Indian immigration, eh? Like, that's what he's been harping on about in the FDA, harping on about and harping on about. And then his whole press release is complaining that they're doing the thing that he wanted, which is to basically curb the immigration. And keeps saying, imposing on Indian citizens, tests that don't apply to citizens of other relevant FTA partners, precluding citizens from blah, blah, blah, blah, an option available to citizens of other FTA partners. What do you want, Winston? Oh, it's so hard to know. I think we've just busted him doing politicking, maybe. Anyway, Barry Soap is going to be with us shortly, 24 away from 5.
17: It's the World Wires on Newstalk ZB Drive.
18: State of emergency has been declared in Venezuela after two massive earthquakes. The US Geological Survey says there could be more than 100,000 or 10,000 rather people dead. BBC reporter Vanessa Silva is in Venezuela.
20: A lot of people are trying to look how to go back to their homes. The metro system is completely closed. One of my neighborhood, she fell down and break her arms.
18: Another ISIS bride has been issued a permit to return to Australia. She's previously been prevented from returning home by the government, but the Home Affairs Minister says they now have to let her come back.
21: We received the final advice yesterday that we can no longer have an exclusion condition any longer for her. We've checked with our agencies. They are ready.
18: More with Murray Olds shortly. And finally, Montana Highway Patrol has pulled over a banana because of issues with its license plate. I'm not joking. It's a big banana car. It's a Ford F-150 Ute that its owner, Steve Braithwaite, has modified to look like, honestly, just this a really, really realistic but gigantic banana. Highway Patrol stopped the car because some cargo was partially blocking one of the number plates. Steve says he gets pulled over all of the time, but mostly it's because the cops want a selfie.
22: Well, I would say the first 8 or 9 years, I was probably the most pulled over man in America.
17: International correspondence with NZI Insurance. Peace of mind for New Zealand business.
18: Hey, what was that accent, though? Because that accent made me a little bit worried that we might have one of our own over there causing weird troubles in a banana. That was not an American accent, was it?
23: He was English, sure.
18: Was he English? Reckon he was English?
23: Yeah, the story said that he's lived in America for, like, years, though, like decades.
18: That doesn't, it's, you still get blamed. They're an American when they're doing something awesome, and then they're a Kiwi when they're not. 22 away from 5, Murray Olds, Aussie correspondence with us. Hey, Muzz.
24: Very good afternoon, hey, Heather.
18: As you've discovered with the ISIS bride. So the last one's coming in. Why?
24: Well, the government has no legal opportunity to keep her out anymore. And she's coming home now with an Australian, she's an Australian citizen with an Australian passport, so it's a child. In both cases. So this was the only woman who was barred back in February from coming home with the other so-called ISIS brides and their children. There were 23 kids. They came home in February, and this woman was forced to stay behind in Syria with her child. She has now applied for a permit, and that has been granted. The government had no legal option but to grant this permit. But here's the thing. The federal government says that she's going to be under the tightest possible supervision, surveillance, if you will, while she's here. For example, she's not allowed to use a mobile phone. She's not allowed to access the internet. She's not allowed to have any emails either. So, you know, the toughest possible conditions, the government says, against this woman. You'll have people like Pauline Hanson and what passes for the opposition over here saying, oh, it's disgraceful. But the start and finish of it all is that she's an Australian citizen with a valid passport. They can't keep her out.
18: Okay, what's the latest with Karl Stefanovic? Not quite gone, but clearly going, right?
24: Oh, my word, yeah. I mean, is he too big for his boots? Is that why Nine has got rid of him? Has he turned toxic? Apparently, as far as a lot of advertisers are concerned, yes, he has. He's in the last year, last Christmas, he signed a one-year deal. That included a $1 million haircut, Heather. So the Nine regularly beaten by Seven and breakfast television, so Carl's star has certainly waned. And he's been paving his exit with this brand-new podcast. And from the outside, you'd have to think he's trying to position himself as one of these, you know, a new right-wing avatar, if you like, a sympathizer, a lightning rod for right-wing discontent. Pauline Hanson's a huge fan. So Carl is, you know, he's read the zeitgeist, and here he is with Tommy Robinson. Tommy Robinson is so 20th century, isn't he? He's just so old. I mean, we know his views. What's the big deal with a bloke like him? Anyway, all Hanson, you know, the whole, you know, the Pauline Hanson supporters are saying, well, Carl has been martyred here, you know, on the altar of left-wing, you know, wokeness. So whatever way you cut it, Nine wants to get rid of him, and looks like they're doing so.
18: Do you think that he has obviously followed where he thinks everybody is going at the moment, which is to the right of politics. Does he actually believe what he, like, when he's out there sitting and interviewing and the likes of Tommy Robinson and agreeing with him, does he truly believe that? Or is he just saying that because he thinks he has an audience that wants to hear it?
24: Yeah, it's a good question. I can't answer that, obviously. I've got no idea what's in Stefanovic's head, but he's a smart operator, make no mistake. He has been on the Channel 9 teat for, was it 25 years, making millions and millions of dollars. Perhaps the love affair is now over and they're headed for divorce, and he's looking for somewhere to go, somewhere to land. And look at Joe Rogan in America, that right-wing, you know, the massively right-wing popular podcaster, calling Carl Joe Bogan here. because, I mean, that's where he's headed. You'd have to think Nine wants to get shuck of him, and he's got somewhere to land with Pauline's backing.
18: All right. Well, you're not suggesting going to One Nation.
24: Oh, I mean, I even read somewhere today she was quoted, I'd like to have him as a One Nation candidate.
18: That's a huge pay cut.
24: No kidding.
18: Yeah, all right.
24: I mean, what does the back picture get? 220K.
18: Yeah, that's a huge haircut. Hey, Murray Olds, thank you, Australia correspondent. Yeah, he has apparently just in the last hour or so pulled out of his appearance on the radio show with Eddie Maguire, which is supposed to happen tomorrow, so it's not going well for him at all, is it? 18 away from 5.
1: Heather Duplessy-Allen.
18: Subject. I'm deeply interested in the Karl Stefanovic thing. Because I think there's one of two things going on here. Either he is going out there and saying things he doesn't truly believe, because some of it is a bit dumb. So I'm like, do you actually believe that, or are you just saying that because you think people are okay with it, in which case you're making bad decisions? Or has he got into, which sometimes happens to people when they get a little bit too powerful, they stop listening to people around them. You know, you've always got somebody like Ants, the producer, who goes, don't say that. That's the stupidest thing I've ever heard you say. And you go, oh, geez. Okay, and it kind of pulls you back a bit. And I just wonder if he's lost all his people who can pull him back. So he's just gone out and said stupid things. Anyway, it's one of those two things. Big day of backdowns from the government, by the way. Conservation estate. Remember how this is just piped up in the last week. It's just gone, woo, big issue. Conservation estate apparently up to 60% up for sale or disposal. We spoke to Forrest and Bird about that on Friday, didn't we? Tama Pawtucker back down on that today. He's going to be with us just after 5. And have you caught up on the development in the Shane Jones situation with the limo? Have you caught up on this? The little twist that's happened today, which makes the whole story a lot worse? If you haven't, stand by and I will make sure I tell you all about it before 5. Barry Soap is next.
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18: Tama Pōtaka, Conservation Minister, with us after 5 o'clock right now, 14 away from 5. Barry's with us. Hello, Barry.
26: Good afternoon, Heather.
18: Well, what's going on with this bombshell in Parliament then?
26: Parliament's been incredible today. India FTA, the first reading, has just finished. Labour, of course, is on board with it, even commending the Trade Minister, Todd McClay. Also had a shot at Winston Peters on his immigration stand against it. Well, that certainly raised the hackles of the man himself. Winston Peters dropped, as you say, a bombshell against a senior coalition partner, National, and what he says has been going on behind the scenes. Have a listen.
27: We told the New Zealand people that it would mean open slather immigration from India to New Zealand. But the National Party has just changed its course, no doubt due to poor polling. And they have done so covertly. Their officials have even discussed the importance of not announcing these changes for the fear of the Indian reaction. This is bad faith. We've recently received the evidence in the form of a briefing from officials and the consequent decisions made by the Minister of Immigration that immigration policy settings are being made more restrictive in a way which targets India and India alone. Measures being put in place to make immigration settings more restrictive are not being made for all of New Zealand's FTA partners, not for China or South Korea or for Thailand, just for India. Special discriminatory targeted restrictions just for Indians, which our coalition partners don't want the Indian government to know about just yet, presumably for fear of their reaction.
26: Pretty incredible stuff when you think about it. He is waving around papers in the House, which I haven't been able to get a hold of yet. But look, interestingly, the Speaker immediately before Winston Peters' tirade was Axe Pumjeet Palmer, and she fired a shot at her coalition partner, New Zealand First.
28: Do we want to have a debate that is based on facts or a debate that is driven by fear? And I'm sure that New Zealanders want to have a debate that is based on facts. Shane Jones, who described this FTA as a butter chicken tsunami. And this is not the first time that Shane Jones has tried to insult the Indian community. But this time, when he described free trade agreement as a butter chicken tsunami, he didn't only insult the Indian community, the migrant community, he also insulted each and every person who was involved in this whole process. India, we know, is one of the world's fastest growing economy. And we have this relationship here, and we must value it.
26: So as I said, she was speaking immediately before Winston. Well, she said, let's base it on the facts. Well, Winston decided he'd give them some facts and talking about that immigration scam. Well, it's not a scam. It's a bit of a scandal that if it's true that a deal was being done behind the scenes.
18: Okay. Why is he doing this? Because he had moaned about this FTA giving special treatment to Indian migrants.
26: Yep.
18: So now apparently in response to that, the National Party is tightening up on special treatment to Indian migrants. And now he's moaning about that.
26: Yeah. Well, because it's a clandestine deal. That's what he likes about it. Clearly. I mean, what Winston is doing is he is campaigning for the November 7 ballot. But, you know, the thing is, the more he does that, the more disunified the coalition seems, and it most certainly isn't unified at the moment when you've got...
18: Is he not blowing cabinet secrets here?
26: Well, you could argue that.
18: Because presumably...
26: Well, I mean, whether it's been discussed in cabinet, though, is another matter.
18: Possibility is it's been discussed in cabinet and then he's blowing a cabinet secret that the Minister of Immigration's taken to cabinet, or somehow he's found out about it in another way.
26: I think he's found out the latter. I think he's found out about it in another way. That it wasn't presented to cabinet because, he said that it was a clandestine or a covert negotiations behind the scenes.
18: Okay, so I'm a bit confused. Was there more here with New Zealand and ACT attacking each other?
26: Totally. Well, look, a good example of how deeply the divisions between these two run was apparent when the WorkSafe Minister, Brooke Van Velden, was being questioned over changes being made to the workplace safety measures. Winston Peters says it's one of those issues that if he had known it was in the agreement between ACT and National, he wouldn't have agreed to it. And he'd, in fact, turn it over if he got back into government. Here's Labour questioning Van Velden with Winston Peters in mind.
28: Was the Right Honourable Winston Peters being pessimistic about her bill when he said, quote, they're right, it's going to create accidents and deaths, and that's what I'm concerned about, unquote?
0: Oh, Madam Speaker. The member has also worked with Winston Peters, and I would say never try and put words in his mouth.
7: Supplementary question.
28: That supplementary question, Right Honourable Winston Peters.
7: Is it possible, Minister, that on a work site a large gang will be caught by the law and a small gang will not be?
0: The Select Committee changed, so now there will be consistency across construction sites.
9: Does she agree with Winston Peters that she was informed of his party's concerns and wanted to meet to discuss possible amendments in a constructive manner, which, quote, the minister refused to do?
0: I didn't refuse to do that.
9: Is he wrong?
0: Yes, I didn't refuse to meet.
28: Supplementary question, Right Honourable Winston Peters.
7: Does that mean the Honourable Mark Patterson and Winston Peters are both wrong on that very matter that the minister just answered?
0: Well, they must be.
26: Okay. They're not the closest of cobblers, are they?
18: No, not at all. Hey, listen, very quickly, just give me a little bit of your thoughts on this conservation
26: backdrop. Well, I find it amazing that they've turned around. I mean, they defended it to the hilt up until Paul Tucker got on stage today and made a speech. And you'd have to say, is it the way that they're shaping up in the opinion polls at the moment?
18: Yep.
26: Certainly, if you listen to what Winston Peters said in the House this afternoon, they're panicked. Well, if they're panicked, so should he be. Although,
18: when he can go either way, Barry.
26: Your contention, well, maybe he's setting himself up to be certainly going the other way. Who knows?
18: When he's safe either way. Thanks very much, Barry. Appreciate it. Barry Soper, Senior Political Correspondent, 8 away from 5.
10: 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Time saver traffic.
11: July 7th is coming up faster than traffic. Now looking to Papanui Road, it's quite heavy northbound heading towards Hayton. Marsham, heavy northbound from Stedman. Over to Johns Road, it's congested between Sawyer's Arms and Harewood. Braham Street, moderate to heavy between Barrington and Waltham. Over to Lincoln, that's looking congested both ways. Whiteley through to Morehouse. Ferry Road gets heavy heading east, approaching Oldwins. If your tax return is due, file online at ird.govt.nz.
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17: Brooke Van Velden, when you're trying to do major reform as you head to an election, are you going to hit trouble? Yes, you are. Who are you most likely to hit trouble with? Answer, Winston Peters. Ultimately, he's going to have to back her reforms because they're part of the coalition deal, because broadly speaking, he's a man of his word. But it doesn't stop him kicking up a bit of a fuss at the moment, and he's changing positions. Earlier on in the week, he goes, look, I got to sign it, it's part of the deal, but I'll fix it after the election. Then he came and said, well, it's dead on arrival, we're not going to vote for it. At the end of the day, he's going to have to, because he's a lawyer and you don't sign agreements that you renege on.
16: Back tomorrow at 6 a.m. The Mike Hosking Breakfast with Aveda Retirement Communities on News Talk ZB.
19: Ooh, it's Armageddon in London. An electric bus has burst into flames on the hottest June day since records began. I think it sounds like it was by the charging station, so it might have been charging, so it all just got a bit hot. Let me tell you, Winston is not going down well on the text machine. Heather, Winston is acting like a bloody baby. He is starting to get up my nose. Heather, Winston is an idiot for blowing the whistle on the government for tightening immigration. Heather, this could jeopardise the FTA. Heather, Winston is actively sabotaging the Indian FTA, the future of the economy. Heather, Winston seems to be sabotaging any chance the coalition has of getting re-elected, and so it goes. Anyway, we'll put in a call to Winston. We'll see if Winston's going to come on the show and talk about it. Also put in a call to Erica Stanford to see if she can have a chat about this, and we will keep you posted as it goes on. Now, you want to hear the latest about Shane Jones's limo? The limo that when he was in Canada at the conference he had on standby for 24 hours at a cost of thousands of dollars. Because remember, he told us there were 30,000 people at this conference and it's just too hard to go outside and try to fight for an Uber to get wherever you're going, which it turns out was next door. Oh, but this guy's unbelievable. His hotel is next door to the conference. He was staying at the Intercontinental Hotel in Toronto, which is right next to the Metro Toronto Convention Centre where the Minerals Conference was held. Google Maps estimates it would take him 3 minutes to walk. Now, to be fair, he's a big boy. Like, walking for Shane is harder than walking for me, if you follow what I'm saying. So I can see that he might not have wanted to walk for 3 minutes, and maybe the 3 minutes would take him more like 10 minutes, and that's fair enough. But $6,000 for on-ground costs when you're sitting... But where was he going with this? Why are you keeping a limo on standby

0: Very suspicious. Anyway, we're going to talk the conservation back down with Tama Potaka next, and then the National Party solar policy with Mike Casey of Rewiring Aotearoa after that. 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
8: It's 5 o'clock. I'm Wendy Petrie. Police Commissioner Richard Chambers is being investigated over historic sexual allegations against him. Officers from the Police National Integrity Unit have flown to Australia to interview a former partner of Chambers from more than 20 years ago. Emily Ansell reports.
9: The claims relate to when the pair lived together in Red Beach, north of Auckland. Chambers says he strongly rejects the claims made and looks forward to the matter being dealt with. Police and the Independent Police Conduct Authority are investigating.
8: Back-to-back earthquakes struck Venezuela within a minute this morning at a time it's battling a deep economic crisis. The 7.2 and 7.5 magnitude quakes rattled the capital, Caracas, with little news yet on injuries. There's extensive infrastructure damage, including the city's international airport. CNN contributor Stefano Pozzebon says Venezuela isn't prepared for such a tragedy.
10: The hospitals have not been renovated in the last 20 years. There are constant blackouts and power cuts all across the country on a regular basis.
8: Minister Louise Upston's confident we're on the right track after releasing our first tourism policy statement. It clarifies how government and industry can together set priorities and grow the sector. Upston previously set a goal to returning tourism to 100% of pre-COVID visitor numbers this year. She says many thought it was overambitious, but we're on schedule.
11: I'm delighted to say that we're already at 94% and tracking well to get to that 100% by the end of the year.
8: The rules on redress for abuse and care survivors are locked in, with the bill passing its third reading in Parliament. It specifies survivors sentenced to more than 5 years jail for serious offences will be presumed ineligible for financial payment, but can get other support. Danica McLean has more.
12: Minister Erica Stanford says paying them could bring the system into disrepute, but people will be allowed to apply to overturn that presumption. The legislation also extends the redress scheme to include claims of abuse in state mental health facilities beyond 1993 to the end of June 2022.
8: Resources Minister Shane Jones says he believes conservation land should not be treated like a museum. Conservation Minister Tama Porta

0: Stark is pledging to remove a clause in a proposed law change that could see it easier for dockland to be sold, and promises it was never the intention of the bill. It follows pushback from the opposition and environmentalist group Forest and Bird. Jones says he wants to get the balance right.
1: It's ridiculous to assert that on 33% of the land there should be no economic activity. We can't afford this Luddite thinking.
0: National Deputy Leader Nicola Willis says she expects the party's election solar policy will also help renters. Its Home Energy Fund would offer households low-interest loans for buying panels and batteries. Homeowners could opt to tack loan repayments onto rates bills over 10 years. Labor's raised concern it focuses on homeowners, not renters. Willis says there's a good case for landlords getting the loans too.
2: There is a great incentive, which is that they'll get a lower interest loan and they'll get to improve the value of their property and I think make it more attractive to their tenants.
3: In News Talk ZB Sport, the Northern Mystics would be happy to field elite netball teams in New Zealand and Australia. Heading into their fourth consecutive ANZ Premiership Grand Final this weekend, CEO Phil Fiver has opened up about coping with the uncertainty surrounding the competition's future. Fiver says the Mystics presented an expression of interest to Netball Australia about being an expansion team from 2028 onwards, as well as being involved in whatever domestic league Netball New Zealand decides on.
4: We didn't look at it as necessarily one or the other, you know, depending on how things went and where the ANZ Premiership goes, there's potential to have a team based here and a team based playing in Australia. So, you know, we were just open to exploring different options for ourselves.
3: Netball New Zealand say their recently refreshed boards meeting multiple times this month to continue working through options for a revised ANZ Premiership. The competitive fire to claim another major title remains for Dame Lydia Ko as she pursues a first women's PGA Championship crown in Minnesota this weekend. The LPGA Hall of Famer knows her opportunities to claim a career Grand Slam by winning four of the five women's majors is shrinking by the year. But Ko says the only person who'll decide she's finished is herself.
5: I know that there's less ahead of me than how many I've played. I still want to play well. I don't think there's a secret on how I keep motivating myself, but the time when I don't feel a lot of these emotions is probably when it's time for me to step away.
3: Ko tees off at 6 past 11 tonight. 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Expect the drinks trolley to be wheeled out more frequently in the Black Caps' third and deciding test against England starting tonight. Heatwave conditions in Nottingham have meant more hydration breaks will be operating throughout the opening day. The heat drying out the pitch means spin option Mitchell Santner has a decent chance to play. I'm Dean McLaughlin. That's Newstalk ZB News and Sport with Fisher Funds, New Zealand's largest specialist KiwiSaver provider. It's 5 past 5. Heather Duplessis-Allen is next.
6: 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Time saver traffic.
7: 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To Papua Nui Road, it's quite heavy northbound, heading towards Heaton. Marsham, heavy northbound from Stedeman. Brougham Street gets busy between Barrington and Waltham. Lincoln Road is looking congested both ways, Whiteley to Morehouse, then again from Wrights to Hoonhay. John's Road, heavy both ways, Sawyer's Arms to Hereward. Book your winter immunisations, including flu. 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
8: Weather Watch 24/7 at the Met Service forecast for Christchurch. For the rest of today, showers, strong southerlies and dropping down to a low of 4 degrees tonight. Tomorrow, mostly cloudy with the chance of a shower. Strong southerlies will start to ease back in the morning. Tomorrow's forecast high 8 degrees, a low of 3 tomorrow night. For the weekend, Saturday, mostly cloudy with the chance of a shower from afternoon. Southwesterlies and a high of 9. Sunday, partly cloudy, the chance of an evening shower. Southwesterlies and a high of 12. And ahead to Monday, occasional rain clearing in the afternoon with southwesterlies dying away and a high of 11.
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9: Good afternoon. The government has backed down on freeing up conservation land for sale and disposal. The proposal became controversial after it was revealed that up to 60% of the country's conservation land would be affected. Tama Pōtaka is the conservation minister and he's with us now. Hi, Tama.
10: Kia ora, mate. How are you?
9: I'm very well, thank you. So is this idea dead? It's gone. You're not going to do this?
10: We're continuing with the work on the Conservation Amendment Bill, but Kiwis love conservation, as do we. There's been a bit of ambiguity and not clear enough on how it improves outcomes for conservation. So the sale, disposal, exchange provisions, we're taking those out and we're going to work on the current arrangements.
9: What are the current arrangements?
10: Well, there are arrangements for disposal and exchange, and those were used by previous governments, including the Honourable Eugenie Sage and five Labor Ministers of Conservation under the previous government. Land went and was disposed under those ministers. We've got to improve those and ensure we've got clear safeguards for any disposal process used infrequently.
9: Right. Okay. So you obviously still want to get rid of the Met Service building. You obviously still want to get rid of the bore stall, the gravel pit in the South Island that you've complained
10: Absolutely.
9: About. You would use the existing arrangements to get rid of those.
10: We're going to go through the select committee process and make sure that the existing arrangements are improved, are strengthened for a process that's used from time to time.
9: Okay. What is the problem? What were you trying to fix?
10: The existing arrangements are very, very clunky. It can sometimes take over 30 years to sort out a disposal of land. And we want to make sure that they're actually working in the manner they should, providing clear safeguards for a process that's used from time to time. But we don't want 30 years for a decision. Heather, you and I will be 60 by then.
9: What? Why does it take up to 30 years? What's the holdup?
10: Well, sometimes there's sort of a hands-off to the disposal process. Sometimes there aren't any titles. Sometimes Dockland doesn't have titles on it. So there's a whole range of matters that come up and going through that process. We propose some strong safeguards, but ultimately we listened to the people, we heard them, and we acted, Heather. And that's what I'm all about, action for nature.
9: Okay. Do you think this issue is finished for you now?
10: In terms of this disposal and exchange land issue, yes.
9: The reason I'm setting you up for this,
10: and we've got a process.
9: I don't think it's finished for you, Tama, because already I am being told that Section 6EA is your next problem, which is that you basically prioritise economic opportunities on this land over everything else, and they come in for that one next.
10: Well, I think that's a myth, Heather, and I think if you read it, you understand that conservation is the primary purpose of this legislation, but we also made an announcement on that, and we said we'd be working closely with groups like Forest and Bird and EDS through the select committee process, groups like iwi who have a strong interest in these places, to make sure we've got the right provision, to make sure we've got the right approach in that regard.
9: Okay, because your critics say that while you've sacrificed the obvious problem, you're simply going to use this section, Section 6EA, to slip the sale through the back door.
10: Well, I think there's a lot of conspiracy theories out there, Heather, but reading the them from speculation is something that you and I are very good at. And so making sure that and announcing that we are going to work with people, we're going to write a letter to the select committee next week, give people a week or two more time and make sure that they take attention of that particular provision is top of mind. But we've got to make sure that there are economic activities that take place already on the conservation estate, like guided walks, like tourism, like a whole range of other things, like skiing. So getting the right provision is important, and the right safeguards is critical too.
9: Tama, thanks very much for your time. Tama Paul Tucker, Conservation Minister. So I'll just run you through Section 6EA. What it allows is to recognise the economic opportunities that arise from the use and the development of land and other natural resources and historic resources managed by the Department of Conservation, and to enable this use and development to the greatest extent practicable under this Act and other enactments. And Forest and Bird is reading this as it's going to allow economic opportunities to take precedence over conservation, and this will apply to 100% of conservation land. I don't think this issue's gone just yet, and I'm not finished talking about it. We'll come back to it shortly, 11 past 6.
6: Heather Duplessy-Allen.
9: Right, we did manage to get a hold of Winston. So Winston Peters has dropped a bombshell in Parliament this afternoon. He's claimed the National Party is secretly planning to tighten up on Indian immigration, imposing tests on Indian citizens that are not applied to citizens of other relevant FTA partners. Winston is obviously saying this in his capacity as the leader of New Zealand First. Hi, Winston.
11: Hello.
9: Winston, why are you going public with this? Isn't this what you want?
11: Well, this is extraordinary. First of all, you had a free trade deal where India was going to get all sorts of privileges that other free trade agreement countries didn't have, like China and others. And then all of a sudden, probably because the polls, the national parties have dropped their bundle and they've done a complete switch, but covertly without telling anybody and without telling the Indians. And I think this is just bad faith. And from the point of view of being the foreign minister and the integrity of the country, one's got to make a stand. That's why I'm saying, what on earth is going on? You've got people getting up in Parliament from the Labour Party and from the ACT Party who've got no idea what I was talking about or never seen the document I was talking about, and that simply cannot be.
12: Okay, so why, I mean, this is clearly designed to hurt the National Party, because if you wanted to, you could just go down, go around the Beehive, chat to your mate Erica and sort it out. Why have you gone public with it?
11: No, we can't sort it out, because what happens here was, this has all been decided without any conference with New Zealand First. There's been no consultation with us.
12: So how do you know about it?
11: Well, I know about it because I got the document, and I haven't been, you know, around long enough time to know what to do with the document when I get one. I looked at it and I thought, I can't believe this. They've clearly been stunned by the polls. They realise that people are very anti what they were going to do. And so they've done a complete flip, but they have not told anybody. And worst of all, you've got officials saying you can't let this go, otherwise there's going to be a huge dislocation with the Indian community.
12: Okay.
11: This is all in the documentation.
12: Was this document leaked to you?
11: No.
12: Did you get it through the cabinet process? Like, are you breaching cabinet rules by going public with it?
11: No, I'm not breaching cabinet rules by going public with it, because this is a debate on the facts of the free trade agreement. And nobody can be breaching rules because it's disclosing all what he or she knows.
12: But hold on, how did case? If it wasn't leaked to you? If
11: it's called parliamentary transparency.
12: Okay, if it wasn't leaked to you and the National Party didn't give it to you, how'd you get it?
11: Well, I think somebody made a mistake and sent it to us.
12: Oh, one of those. Okay.
11: Yes.
12: Does this jeopardise the FTA potentially? Because if the Indians get wind of what you claim Erica is trying to do, are they not going to get the pip with us?
11: Well, but the point is, we can't deal with countries like this. You've got to deal with countries of integrity. And that's the point, the reason I'm raising this, and I've thought to myself when I saw this document, this is breathtaking. What on earth's going on here? And so that's why, in the debate, in the House today, on the first reading, I was required to release what I know, and that as part of the debate.
12: I mean, are you any better than Chloe Swarbrick? We were giving Chloe heaps yesterday on the show for writing to the EU to squeal that we're not doing enough with climate emissions.
11: This
12: but you're
11: is
12: doing
11: not
12: essentially
11: the EU.
12: Excuse me, don't
11: talk rubbish. She's gone off to the EU. She's gone off to the EU without any consultation with the government. I'm talking about our parliament. It's not in the EU, it's not in Geneva, it's not in France.
12: No, the parallel is the same, because she's asking the EU to investigate breaches of the FTA. You are complaining as well about treatment of an FTA partner while we are trying to get an FTA finished and ratified. So it's potentially putting the thing at risk.
11: Are you telling me that, having seen that information, that I shouldn't have told the New Zealand people this?
12: Could you guys have sorted this out quietly?
11: You're a media person. You're a media person, and this is the kind of information you guys live and die on, and you don't want to know about it? Well, sad for you. But I don't see the media that way. I see the Fourth Estate as doing its job, not being a bunch of fifth columnists.
12: Fair point. Winston, thanks very much. Winston Peters, New Zealand First Leader, 8:15.
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6: Heather Duplessy-Allen.
12: Heather, that is why you don't trust Winston. And I suppose he makes Simeon Brown's point for him. 19 past five. Now, how good is this? Spark Arena has been rated one of the world's top 20 arenas by IQ magazine. And this puts them alongside the likes of the O2 in London and the Barclays Centre in New York. Mark Gosling is the general manager of Spark Arena and with us. Hey, Mark.
22: Hey, how are you going?
12: How good is this?
22: Well, it's great. No, it's fantastic. Yeah. So it's great to be, to be recognised by your peers. And it's just fantastic for Auckland, fantastic for New Zealand, I think, to get that recognition.
12: What do you think it was that got you guys over the line? It sounds like they were really impressed with the versatility of the place.
22: Yeah, well, I don't know whether everyone knows, but inside the arena, we have a very complicated curtain track system that basically allows us to kind of curtain down the building so that people that come to a show there when there may only be, you know, 4,000 or 5,000 people there think that the show's sold out. The team do a lot of work to try and ensure that that's the experience that everyone has it every time they come, and so I think that has really helped a lot. Mm.
12: If there was a criticism, because I love the place and I'm there all of the time, if there was a criticism, is that the acoustics still suck a little bit, right?
22: Well, that debate has been going on ever since the Red Hot Chili Peppers in 2007, and I think audio is a very subjective thing, so. I mean, some people come and love it, and some people don't. I think it really sometimes it depends on exactly where you're standing or where you're sitting. But there's a wide differing views on that one, I'd say.
12: Yeah. Okay. Well, listen, go in and celebrate it, because it is something worth celebrating. And thank you so much for your time, Mark. That's Mark Gosling, Spark Arena's general manager. Richard Chambers is under investigation, the police boss. He has two complaints relating to alleged conduct with women, which were sent to Police Minister Mark Mitchell. He's passed them on to authorities. One News seems to have got the scoop on this. It is reporting the first complaint was received in November and related to an alleged incident in a lift. Richard Chambers says in a statement that he strongly rejects the claims, but he will cooperate fully with the investigation and looks forward to having this matter dealt with. What I would say is that probably today he regrets the fact that he has allowed himself to be politicised. Because let's be honest about it, I love Richard Chambers and I love the kind of policing he does, but he has allowed himself to be politicised. He has become political. And if you become political, well, you open yourself up to this kind of stuff coming out, don't you? 5:22.
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7: 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Now, starting off along Papa Nui Road, it's quite heavy northbound heading towards Hayton. Marsham gets busy northbound from Steedman. Over to Rusley gets heavier heading northbound as you approach Hereward Road. Rickerton is moderate to heavy in patches. Dean's Ave to Yaldhurst. Quite busy along Ferry heading east approaching Oldwins. Moderate to heavy along Brougham between Barrington and Waltham. 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
12: Anita Baker of Porirua is going to be with us straight after the news and talk us through how it is that they're managing to achieve a zero rates increase this year. How good is that? 524. What about this text? Heather, National probably has the right intention with underutilised conservation land, but they completely botched the communication of what the plan and implications of it were. There is a little bit of green in every New Zealander, and I could not agree with that more. I reckon that this back down today is a slam dunk case of one person, Tama Pōtaka, stuffing up the comms. This concern about 60% of the conservation estate being up for sale has been building for weeks. But last week it really hit a high point. And Sam, the producer, said to me, listen, we've got to do something about this. We're going to have to do something about the conservation estate being sold. It's all over my Instagram and people are flipping out. So we spoke to Forest and Bird on Friday. And at the time, I was talking to them and thinking, there is a very good possibility that Forest and Bird are catastrophizing here. Monday morning, I go to the kindy drop-off. One of the mums says to me, oi, have you seen what the government's doing with the conservation estate? Let me tell you how frequently politics comes up at the kindy drop-off. Never. So that was quite something. That day, Tama Pōtaka fronted for an interview. When I heard that interview, I knew immediately Forest and Bird were not catastrophising. Tama Pōtaka was toast on this because his strategy in that interview was not to try to explain what it was that he was doing, but to get angry and try to deflect. That's a really bad strategy. I heard that. I thought, oh, everything that they're worried about turns out to be true. So 1 week after it hit Sam's Instagram, it's gone because the minister could not adequately explain what he was trying to do. There is a good case to mount here. He actually did an adequate job just before with me. The conservation estate is messy. It's full of bits and bobs that are cobbled together, a bit of stewardship land, conservation land, gravel pits, the service building. Some of it is great. Some of it is not. It needs a good reclassification. Some of it should be sold off. We don't need to own it all. We can make money from it. But Tama Pōtaka did not explain that. And here's another thing. Neither did Shane Jones. This has taught us, I think, the limit of his appeal. He was very good at making bombastic statements about mining and drilling and threatening to restructure Dock. But when it came to convincing Ponsonby mums and Auckland Gen Zers, he could not. And the two of them have lost the argument.
6: Heather Duplessy-Allen.
12: Are we upset about Eru Kapakingi punching the punching bag and pretending it's Chris Luxon? Because I'm asking you this because I'm not upset about it. Because I, for some weird reason, I expect Eru Kapakingi to do stupid stuff like this. I mean, he's a very clever man, clearly. Like, very clever, very capable, and yet does really weird things, I think because he's got too much hatred. But anyway, I'll tell you, I'm not disappointed in him because I was like, oh, of course he's doing that stupid thing again. But I am disappointed in Tania Waikato, who is the Māori Party's lawyer and has just recently been announced as a Green Party candidate, because she wrote in the comments section, my bro, with a series of laughing emojis, meaning that she, you know, obviously enjoyed it very much and endorsed it. I'm disappointed in her because I would have expected her to know better because she's a lawyer. don't you think? Well, am I? But then again, who was the last lawyer in the Green parties? Hey? Golriz, Five Fingers. So, yeah, maybe not. News Talk ZB.
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6: 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Getting the detail behind the headlines on Heather Duplessy-Allen Drive with One New Zealand. 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
33: It's 5:30. I'm Wendy Petrie. The Conservation Minister is opting to work with law already formed on disposal and exchange of conservation land. After pushback from the opposition and environmentalists, Tama Portaka scrapped a clause in a proposed law change which would have allowed the sale of protected land. He told Heather Duplessy-Allen they will use existing, hopefully strengthened, legislation.
10: We're going to go through a select committee process and make sure that the existing arrangements are improved for a process that's used from time to time.
33: Police Commissioner Richard Chambers is rejecting claims being investigated by police and the IPCA. National Integrity Unit officers have flown to Australia to interview Chambers' partner from more than 20 years ago over historic sexual allegations. Emergency doctors warn EDs are already overcrowded before the flu season peaks. The Australasian College of Emergency Medicine says hospitals are routinely at 100% capacity. President Peter Alali says patients are being seen in corridors, waiting rooms and other unsuitable spaces.
34: We wouldn't be doing operations not in an operating theatre, so we shouldn't be seeing patients in plastic chairs and in corridors.
33: Winston Peters says National plans to discriminate against Indian citizens by tightening immigration rules in the India trade deal. The New Zealand First Leader has previously claimed the deal allows mass immigration. He now claims the government's planning setting for Indios, including tests that would apply to South Korean, Thai and Chinese immigrants whose countries also have deals.
35: So they've done a 100% flip and they've switched from mass immigration from India to prejudicial immigration where they are not treated like the rest of the FTA countries.
33: To sport, and Mystics assistant coach Rob Wright is adamant Netball New Zealand made a big mistake in allowing Silver Ferns to play in Australia, saying it was an admission the ANZ Premiership is not good enough. Warriors coach Andrew Webster is wondering how well an NRL expansion club would be received in Christchurch, given the huge fan base the Wahs already have in the city. I'm Wendy Petrie. That's News Talk ZB News and Sport with One New Zealand and the power of satellite mobile. It's 5:32. Heather Duplessis-Allen is next.
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0: 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Now starting off along Papanui Road, it's quite heavy northbound heading towards Heaton. Then again approaching Main North Road, Marsham gets busy northbound from Steedman. Over to Braham Street, heavy both ways. Barrington to Waltham. Lincoln Road is congested both ways from Whateley to Moorhouse. Ferry Road gets busy heading east approaching Oldwins. 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
2: He's from Texas, I can tell by the way he's two-stepping round.
3: Goodness, it's been one of those days with news just breaking here, there and everywhere. So I've forgotten to tell you that we haven't spoken, obviously, about National's solar announcement today. We had to bump Mike Casey of Rewiring Aotearoa to make space for Winston after he dropped his bombshell. So we'll have a chat to Mike Casey after 6 o'clock. Huddle is standing by for us this evening. We have Mark Sainsbury and Nick Mills. Right now it's coming up 24 away from 6. Now, I've got a rare bit of good news for you on council rate increases. Port Edua has announced there will be a zero rates increase this financial year. Anita Baker is the Port Edua mayor and is with us now. Hi, Anita.
4: Hello.
3: How have you guys managed to do this?
4: A bit of luck, really, because we were sitting at the 3.9% increase, making sure we were staying under the future cap. And our QV valuations came in and changed the way the utility properties were rated. So that brought us down to a zero rate rise.
3: Right. Okay. So it's you guys haven't actually cut any costs. It's simply the way that the values have worked out.
4: We'd already cut what we could to get to 3.9, and those values have now changed that. Yeah. So it brought it down to the zero.
3: Yeah.
4: So,
3: and, yeah. And also another thing that would have helped is that the water rates have been split out, right?
4: They're coming out, but those utility rates have been passed to Te Aki Wai, so their rates have gone up for what they pay in the future. Mm. But it means 0% for our rate payers, but they are going to be paying more next year for their water rate. So they're still going to be paying about $4.40 extra a week on their potira rate.
3: Okay.
4: Compared to what they would have paid.
3: How much do they get? What's the average bill for water going to be in Porirua?
4: About 2.2, I think. It worked out at an extra 228 a year, roughly, on an $821,000 house. So it really depends on the value of your house again.
3: What do you say? $220 a year?
4: $228 a year on that value, yeah, roughly.
3: So
4: an extra $439 a week, an extra on what you would have paid in your council rate.
3: Anita, that's so nothing. Like in Auckland, we pay at least $100 for water every month.
4: Yeah, but we take out what we were already paying. So let's say pick $2,000. We've taken that out of our porirua rate, and yeah, that Te Aki Wai will bill that, and then they will bill an extra $228 on top of it.
3: Oh, no, but that's what I'm asking. What's the total bill for the water going to be for the
4: average
3: household?
4: So it'll be about $2,208, I think it was.
3: Oh, that sounds roughly. More. Yeah, okay. So that's actually quite a lot, isn't it? That's nearly $200 a month.
4: Yes, it is. It is.
3: Why is water so expensive with you? You're wetter than Auckland.
4: We've got a lot of ageing infrastructure has not been replaced and a lot of pipes that need to be fixed.
3: That old thing, yeah. Hey, how are you going with the amalgamation down there?
4: Oh, good discussions. I think you do it to yourself before government does it to you. So we're having really good conversations.
3: Where have you landed? Are you gonna pop the wired up in, or are they heading off up north?
4: Oh, still in discussions. That decision's not till we don't have to look at that till July. So at the moment, Andrew Little chairs.
3: It's not that far away. July's 1 week away.
4: I know we're meeting every couple of weeks, so okay. We've got another meeting this week. But Porirua is all in the sense that you need to be at the table. If you're not there, you get done.
3: Yeah. What about Kapiti Coast? Do you reckon they'll head north, or will they come with you guys?
4: Very good question. I'm not sure. I think they're sitting on the fence at the moment. They haven't made that mind up themselves.
3: Well, I wouldn't go I wouldn't go with you guys with the water pipes and all the kerfuffle going on in Wellington City Council. I mean, if I was you, I'd be heading north as well.
4: Yeah, well, they've got their own water, but TG brings it into a region. So, yeah, I think it'd take a long time to get it through Kapiti with all the retired MPs.
3: Oh, geez. Hey, I hear what you're saying. I love that. Anita, thanks, man. Look after yourself. Anita Baker,
4: thank you.
3: Mayor of Porirua, 21 away from 6.
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3: Give you a bit more information on what's going on with Richard Chambers in this investigation. This is from Michael Mora in the Herald. Apparently, one of the complainants is a former partner of Richard Chambers. Her claims are historical. They relate to when the pair were living together in Red Beach, north of Auckland. They were in a relationship for several years, more than 20 years ago. She now lives in Australia. Two officers from the National Police, the Police National Integrity Unit, have flown to Australia to interview her. They carried out interviews on June the 4th and June the 5th, and they've just gone back to Australia today to continue interviewing this complainant. I do think this might be a problem for Mark Mitchell, because he has been incredibly, incredibly defensive of Richard Chambers and has said the man is, you know, has the utmost integrity. And look, that may well be true, but he has said all of this knowing that there were allegations made against him already back in November that arrived in his office. So he knew about it and he said nothing. And it's been more than 6 months. Let's go to the huddle right now. We have Nick Mills and Mark Sainsbury with us. Hello, lads.
5: How are you, Heather?
3: Yeah, very well, thank Nick. You. Sainso, what did you make of that bombshell from Winston Peters in the house today?
5: Look, I tell you, at first I thought, hang on, am I hearing this wrong? Because remember the tsunami of butter chicken when the free trade deal was coming through? Yeah. And Winston, this is opening up Indian immigration. You know, it's going to be a catastrophe. And now he's saying those poor, poor people are being treated unfairly. And you've got to think, well, okay, and you were quite right. I mean, this is with Winston, because this undermines their coalition partner. And you think, what on earth would you want to undermine the only partner you like you are going to go into government with?
3: I mean, you can see this as a classic Winston move, right? So he doesn't actually care about Indian migrants, but he loves the old secrecy thing, so that works well for him. Plus, he's undermining National, so hopefully he can get more votes his way. So that's all this is, right?
5: Yeah, look, because if he's saying, I'm not going with Labor, it's only going to be the National, so we're going to try and get the biggest share and the most influence we're going to get. So they're going to be fighting for, and the classic was when he said, well, there's no consultation with us. As soon as he said that, you knew they've got their dander up. And I was fascinated by you probing him on, hang on, did you breach the cabinet manual by releasing this material? He was dancing around on that one, I thought.
3: Yeah, I think that's a fair point. Nick, how do you feel about it?
6: You know what? I can't believe that you both have missed the point here. The point is, that was Winston's big thing for 3 months out from the election, the whole Indian thing. He was going to use that as a big bombshell. You know, we're going to have the same amount of Indians living in New Zealand that they have in Australia. And he just lost his opportunity because National already worked it out and we're trying to fix the problem before it erupted. I mean, I can see that as clean as anything. Can you not?
3: Well, explain to me what you're saying.
6: Well, I'm saying that was Winston Peters' big push come election time.
3: Yes.
6: Isn't it? It always is. Immigration's his big thing. Has been all my life, right? Think about it. So he was going to push this whole thing that we had screwed up completely with India, where you had done this and the Indians were going to come in by the millions and New Zealand was going to be stuffed. But National already worked it out, so they started cleaning it up now.
3: Yeah, no, but that's the point that Sainso was making at the very start, Nick, was that he couldn't believe what he was hearing because it was Winston talking against Winston's own talking lines. But the thing is, not only, because remember the wine box, right? Winston is not just fixated with immigration. He's also fixated with a conspiracy that the political elites are working in secrecy behind your back, and this plays right into that.
6: Yeah, 100%, but it's just classic Winston.
3: Totally. Now, are you going to be cross, Nick, if this blows up the FTA with India?
6: It won't. Okay. I mean,
3: how can you be so certain?
6: I'm just absolutely certain that both common sense will prevail and it'll be sorted. It will be no problem. You know, they'll just explain that they've got a grumpy uncle in the organisation and don't worry about it, we'll sort it out.
3: Yeah, totally. Maybe they'll do that. So what do you make of the dock back down?
5: Oh, I mean, you could see that coming a mile away. I mean, exactly as like you're saying outside the kindy, it was something that everyone was talking about.
3: Yeah.
5: And, it's, you know, as well as the, you know, I mean, the opposition certainly were climbing into it, but it was just the public do not like the thought or the concept of our conservation land being flogged off or, you know, so they should have sold it better. If they thought they were right in what they were doing and there could be protections, why didn't they sell it that way to begin with? It's a bit like Three Waters, you know. The concept might have been all right, but the explanation and delivery was appalling.
3: Yeah, it was a shocker. Hey, Nick, I want your take. We'll get it after the break, 16 away from 6.
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4: Back with The Huddle, Nick Mills, Mark Sainsbury. Nick, what do you make of the dock back down?
5: The thing is that we need to do something. We have got far too much land in this country absolutely doing nothing. I'm a bit of a dig, mine and dig guy, you know what I mean?
4: Yeah.
5: I just think that we're in such a poor financial situation as a country that we have to do something. And if we've got that much land absolutely doing nothing, do I mean the Great Walks? Do I mean the lakes? Do I mean the land that's valuable to us? Absolutely not. But we've got too much land that's doing nothing. And I think, you know, Tama's the problem. He hasn't quite got politics yet. I've had him on the show a couple of times and he wants to jovialize everything. He wants to make smarmy comments about everything. He doesn't present well. If it was presented properly, I think there would have been a lot more buy into it.
4: Yeah, I suspect that you're bang on, and I also regret that it's a missed opportunity to tidy this stuff up. Let's see what happens from here. Now, Sainzo, the National Party solar plan, are you going to take out a low interest loan, get yourself some solar panels?
6: Yeah, well, of course, and if we get it on the council over 30 years, it'll be excellent. Look, I mean, I can remember when it used to be, they talk about little mini hydro things they're going to legalise as well. You know, it used to be you were never allowed to generate your own power. This was such an amazing commodity that the government kept it all to itself. And you're seeing more, like just where I live down the street, a lot of people have put in solar stuff. So if they can make it affordable, yeah, great idea, but it's not going to change the world, but it is a step in the right direction.
4: Yeah.
6: Some of those things, no one's opposed to it.
5: It is going to change the world. It is going to change the world. Of course it's going to change the world. It's going to make common sense prevail. Mike Casey should be Prime Minister. I've got so much time for him. I know you're going to talk to him here. I've had him on the show. It is going to change the world. I mean, he's got his whole cherry farm, tractors and cars, everything running off the sun. You know, I live in a sunny area. I can't afford solar, but now I will be able to afford solar, and I'll be able to have a battery pack, and I'll be able to feed back into the grid. It is such common sense that it's even stupid that we're talking about it. Every single house in New Zealand should have solar.
4: But listen, Nick, if it's such common sense, why hasn't everybody done it?
5: Because real people haven't been able to afford it here.
4: How much does it cost?
5: Real people have not. I reckon, well, for me, my quote was 26 grand on my house.
4: Well, there are heaps of people with spare 26 grand. Why aren't they doing it?
5: Someone forgot to tell you things are a bit tough out there, Heather.
4: No, mate. If this was such a hot idea, and look, I'm just pushing back ever so slightly. I'm just playing the devil's advocate here.
5: Yeah, you're
4: but
5: right.
4: If this was such a hot idea, surely every house in Remuera where they are loaded should have solar panels.
5: They don't need to, because they can afford the electricity and they don't give a damn. If their electricity bills, you know, so expensive, they don't give a damn. I mean, the real people give a damn, and it's just common sense. Honestly, Heather, you will have, I'll guarantee that when you have solar on your house, you'll ring me up and you'll say, Nick, I should have taken your advice. I mean, I don't have it, but it is common sense. And Mike Casey will tell you. Mike Casey, ex-Wellington College boy, by the way, he'll actually tell you why it's so important. And I've had him on the show, and he inspires the hell out of me, and it's common sense.
6: Same I don't same. Disagree with it being. I think you're right, Nick. It would be a great idea, but they're looking. They were looking at putting in what 7 million and 20% shareholding in this new equity. So that's what a $35 million budget they're going to have. 27 grand a fitting. It's about 1,200 people.
7: Well, yeah, but it's the start.
6: Yeah.
4: Well, that's Remuera done.
7: Remuera, don't worry about Remuera. Worry about Porirua.
4: Hey, listen, Nick. While you're on a roll, do you have any opinion on whether Karl Stefanovic should lose his job?
5: Of course, he shouldn't lose his job. Of course, he shouldn't lose. I'm waiting for the phone call when I lose my job, Heather. You'll ring me up and say, Nick, I hear what's going to happen. I'm going to say the wrong thing. I mean, do the wrong thing. Be in the wrong place. I mean, he was fading. Let's be fair. Now, when your ratings start going down here, you need to watch what you say and what you do too, because otherwise you'll be fired. It's just the way he was. We all live in that world. He was fading. He was gone.
4: Jeez.
5: He was gone. You're number one. You're the greatest, and you get paid the greatest, and you are the greatest.
4: You're already starting to predict my demise. Anyway, okay, I'm going to forgive you for that.
5: You know what my wife tells me, Heather?
4: No,
5: nothing is forever.
4: Well, no, and quite right, as the Bible says, it's all a season. Sainzo, what do you think?
6: Uneasy as the head that wears the crown. Look, I think part of the thing, I think Nick could be quite right. I mean, once if the ratings are starting to track the wrong way, it's only a matter of time. His probably the thing I thought that probably not just the old Tommy Smith stuff, but it was his tweet about Ben Robert Smith, you know, the disgraced VC holder in Australia. And this was a media, it was 9 versus 7. Seven had promoted this guy. And anyway, he put out a tweet just a few days ago saying he wondered whether he had been set up. So imagine how that would have gone down with 60 Minutes, owned by Channel 9 as well. Mm. So, you know, the troublesome child.
4: I feel like he just sort of was going off a bit half-cocked for a bit recently, which is probably what's gone on there. Listen, guys, thanks very much. Appreciate your time. This is Nick Mills, Mark Sainsbury, 8 away from 6.
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8: Sentry Batteries, New Zealand's trusted battery choice this winter. Now starting off along QE2 Drive, it's slower than usual heading east as you approach Marshland Road. 0800 jammed for updates. Cranford heavy but moving northbound approaching Innes. Graham's is heavy northbound approaching Wairarapa. Over to Brougham, that's starting to ease between Barrington and Waltham. Congested along Lincoln between Whiteley and Morehouse in both directions. Start strong on cold mornings with Sentry Batteries, New Zealand's trusted battery.
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4: We're waiting on a reply from Todd McClay's office. So we got in touch. This is Ree Winston's bombshell. So we got in touch with Erica's office, Erica Stanford, Immigration Minister. Erica's office said, we're going to come back to you. Then she came back to us. Then she said, you need to go to Todd McClay's office. So we've gone to Todd McClay's office. So we're just waiting to hear from Todd McClay's office whether any of this stuff is real that Winston's alleging. Heather, my partner and I have been listening to your show between 5 and 6. Brilliant. So much better than what's on telly. Wasn't the chase on telling? Thank you, though. The wife had time to knit a vest for a grandchild while I did some exercises repairing a damaged knee. Your show meant that we felt we'd had the hour spent in a meaningful way. Well, Colin, you're welcome. And thank you for letting me know. Five away from six. Now, listen, I don't want to speak out of turn, because Chloe and Winston have been doing enough for the rest of us on that front lately, haven't I? But there have been intensive discussions between myself and various people, including rugby, people involved at the high levels of rugby, about my thoughts on rugby, because clearly I'm pissed off about rugby, as evidenced by my comments about Adi Savia on Tuesday. Anyway, with that in mind, I went on a, just that's context. So I went on a school tour today because the big boy is going to be five in very early next year. So he's off to school. Can you believe it goes that fast? School next year. Anyway, so we went on a school tour and the brilliant principal, holy heck. Like I was like, on the strength of this principal, I want this kid to go to the school. It was an excellent school. Discipline, manners expected. They're all doing structured literacy. They're all doing structured maths. It was just incredible. It blew my mind how good some schools can be. Anyway, while we were there, she said to us, she was like, and the sports that we play here are basketball and football. And I said, rugby? She was like, no, we don't play rugby. And I thought, geez, that's interesting. There is a school in the middle of Auckland now, full of kids, really lovely kids. None of these kids are playing rugby at school. Now, to be fair, I haven't been on a lot of school tours, so maybe this is normal at the primary school level. And to be fair as well, you know, you can go and enroll your kids at the club tends to do the rugby. But I would have thought they would offer a little bit. Am I wrong? To my point about Adi Savia and the changing attitudes that we have towards rugby, is it a problem if we have, I've stuck.
14: I think you've answered your own question there, haven't you, Heather? So basically, the school were like, oh, hang on a minute, that's Heather Duplessis-Allen that's coming in.
4: Did you hear
14: her editorial the other day about Adi? Oh, hide the rugby posts.
4: Yeah.
14: we need her in the school.
4: And it's Central
14: quick.
4: Auckland, so they're wealthy. So they're like,
14: bury the rugby balls, yep. Quick.
4: Whatever the cost, don't worry. Get those little, and oh, how cute with a little basketball, because it's for primary school, they were little basketballs.
14: Do they still call it mini ball at that level?
4: I don't know. It was just gorgeous. All the

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8: It's 6 o'clock. I'm Wendy Petrie. Police Commissioner Richard Chambers is being investigated by his own department over historic sexual allegations. Police National Integrity Unit officers have flown to Australia for a second time to interview a former partner of Chambers from more than two decades ago. Emily Ansell reports.
9: The claims relate to when the pair lived at Red Beach, north of Auckland. The commissioner says he acknowledges the public interest and strongly rejects the claims. Chambers says it's important for the investigation to take its course and he looks forward to it being dealt with.
8: At least 32 people are confirmed dead and 700 injured, but many more injuries are possible after powerful back-to-back earthquakes in Venezuela this morning. The 7.2 and 7.5 magnitude quakes near the capital Caracas caused extensive damage, including to its international airport. CNN's Stefano Pozzenbon says that death tally doesn't include the state of La Guaira.
10: According to preliminary estimates, at least 15 buildings have collapsed in that particular state. So that is where they're trying to reach as quickly as possible.
8: Tama Portaka says further claims potential law changes prioritise economics over conservation amount to conspiracy. The conservation minister has scrapped a clause in proposed legislation which would have allowed the sale of protected land. It follows pushback from the public, the opposition and Forest and Bird. Portaka has told Heather Duplessis-Allen New Zealanders love conservation and he's listened.
11: Conservation is the primary purpose of this legislation and we said we'd be working closely with groups like Forest and Bird and EDS through the select committee process to make sure we've got the right approach in that regard.
8: Flu season isn't expected to peak for another couple of months, but EDs are already overcrowded. The Australasian College of Emergency Medicine says hospitals are routinely at 100% capacity, leaving no room for a seasonal wintry surge in patients. College President Peter Alili means that means patients must wait longest to be seen, and studies show that comes at a risk.
12: We know that if a department's even just 10% overcrowded, your increased risk of dying is about 10% higher as well.
8: New Zealand First is claiming Nationals been spooked and will tighten immigration rules for Indian citizens as part of the India trade deal. The FTA was before Parliament today, and Winston Peters alleged National wants to discriminate against Indian migrants with extra tests and criteria. He says they're not applied to migrants from other countries that have deals with New Zealand. Peters told Heather Duplessis-Allen National's gone from promoting mass migration to stricter rules.
13: They've clearly been stunned by the polls. They realise that people are very anti what they were going to do, and so they've done a complete flip, but they have not told anybody.
8: Progress on returning thousands of hectares and more than $400 million redress. Parliament's voted in favour of the Nelson Tents Trust Bill at its

0: first reading, the final legal step in honouring a major agreement. The government last year promised to return more than 3,000 hectares in the Upper South Island to descendants of its original owners, and $420 million for land unable to be returned. Attorney General Chris Bishop is reflecting on its significance.
1: The historic arrangement of the Crown holding land for the benefit of customary owners reflects a paternalistic and dated attitude from the 19th century.
2: In News Talk ZB Sport, the Mystics have expressed their interest in competing in Australia's Super Netball League, believing they can become an expansion team from 2028, as well as fielding a side in whatever domestic leagues operating in New Zealand. Mystics assistant coach Rob Wright staggered Netball New Zealand hasn't finalised the future of the ANZ Premiership, and he's equally stunned Silver Ferns were allowed to bypass the local competition from this year.
3: I think it was a genuine, a really big mistake of Netball New Zealand to allow those players to go and play in Australia. They've basically said ANZ's not good enough. How do we move forward if, you know, all our players are going and playing in other competitions?
2: Netball New Zealand's today acknowledged in a statement that this is a difficult period for their players, coaches and umpires regarding their future, and have promised to provide clarity as soon as they can. England cricket captain Ben Stokes has been in an apologetic mood upon his return to the team. Stokes and Gus Atkinson missed the second test loss to the Black Caps after breaking curfew following victory in their opening test at Lord's. Stokes says he's made a point of personally clearing the air ahead of the third and deciding test, starting in Nottingham tonight.
4: And it was one thing that I had to do when I got back into the changing room in front of everyone yesterday, was acknowledge that, own up to that, look everyone in the eye and appreciate that it did have an effect on a team and people that I care for.
2: News Talk ZB's international cricket coverage with the Resene premium quality paints and stains. And South Africa has been the surprise of the day at the Football World Cup, stunning South Korea 1-0 to leap over the Koreans into second place in Group A, qualifying for the playoff phase for the first time in four attempts. Mexico's topped that group, while Switzerland's finished top of Group B with Canada runners-up. Brazil's pipped Morocco on goal difference to top Group C. I'm Dean McLaughlin. That's News Talk ZB News and Sport with Fisher Funds, New Zealand's largest specialist KiwiSaver provider. It's 6:05. Heather Duplessis-Allen is next.
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6: Don't miss GTA 6 pre-orders now at the warehouse. Starting off along Brougham, it's easing both ways. Barrington to Waltham, congested along Lincoln between Whiteley and Morehouse. Heavy but still moving along Cranford, that's northbound approaching Innes. Graham's is heavy northbound approaching Wairake. Wickerton Road, moderate to heavy in patches between Deans Ave and Yalthurst. Pre-order before Tuesday and go in the draw to win a TV at the warehouse. I'm Joe Wickens for Time Saver Traffic.
5: 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A perfect lawn in any weather.
7: Weather Watch 24/7. The Met Service forecast for Christchurch for the rest of today: showers, strong southerlies, and dropping down to a low of 4 degrees tonight. Tomorrow, mostly cloudy with the chance of a shower. Strong southerlies will start to ease back in the morning. Tomorrow's forecast high 8 degrees, a low of 3 tomorrow night. For the weekend, Saturday, mostly cloudy with the chance of a shower from afternoon. Southwesterlies and a high of 9. Sunday, partly cloudy, the chance of an evening shower. Southwesterlies and a high of 12. And ahead to Monday, occasional rain clearing in the afternoon with southwesterlies dying away and a high of 11.
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8: Even coming up in the next hour, Sam Dickey with more on the memory chip shortage, Jamie Mackay on the Federated Farmers President Wayne Langford getting rolled, and Enda Brady is with us out of the UK at 6:07. So to the National Party, it has announced an election policy to help more households install solar. Its plan is a home energy fund that would offer low interest loans to be paid back through rates. Mike Casey is the chief executive of Rewiring Aotearoa. Hi, Mike.
9: How are you, Heather?
8: I'm very well, thank you. I imagine you support this.
9: Oh, I would say this is the second best day of my life behind my wedding day. It's we've been asking for this for a long time, and it's been delivered, so I'm thrilled.
8: Okay, well, why are you so excited about this? I mean, it's not like any of this stuff isn't new. If I wanted solar power, I could go get solar power.
9: Yeah, so the biggest barrier to people upgrading their lives, this is solar power, this is batteries in the home, this is looking at new hot water heat pumps, all of the things, modern technology, is that upfront capital cost. And while the bank loans work well for some people, there's lots of New Zealanders that simply just do not have access to them. So this is really about spreading the finance opportunity to more people to relieve that upfront capital cost. In many cases, actually get to the point where the savings from these upgrades actually pays for the total installation, including the cost of finance. So it's really exciting.
8: Okay, National says the loans would have to be paid off in 10 years. Is that reasonable?
9: Yeah, so that looks like that's been updated a little bit recently. So the press release came out with that, but talking today, it looks like that is going to be reviewed at the moment that the product is put into the market. What we've asked for is for the loans to go the length of the machine to maximise the cost of living opportunity for New Zealanders. So a hot water heat pump might last 15 years. So let's give finance over 15 years so that the hot water heat pump ultimately pays for itself and gives some extra disposable income to families during these cost of living times.
8: Okay, one of the barriers is, as you say, cost, and that's fair. But another barrier is just the concern about the fact that the technology is moving so fast that whatever you install today is just going to be crap in 5 years. Is that fair?
9: It's really at a point now where the answer is there's always going to be better technology on the horizon, but if you wait, the opportunity cost of waiting is paying more to the energy incumbents, those energy landlords that are essentially selling you power at quite an expensive price. And this also goes for things like gas. We are running out of gas in New Zealand, so electrifying those appliances ultimately means you pay way less money if you look at moving ahead with it now. And ultimately, this is just a product that allows consumers to make more choice, and I think that's what's really important.
8: How much money do you reckon it'll save people every week?
9: So this is the awesome thing, right? Like, it will save households thousands of dollars a year. The cost of the capital repayments, the interest repayments, is far less than the savings. In fact, in many cases, it will return $1,000, $2,000 a year of additional disposable income or spending, I guess, to that household. They could pay off the loans faster, or they could put that towards other things. That means millions of dollars to our communities and potentially billions of dollars to our economy if this is a long-running scheme that ultimately allows more and more New Zealand households, the 2 million households in New Zealand, to go down this path. So, yeah, it's a pretty significant opportunity if we get enough adoption of it.
8: Good stuff, Mike. Thanks very much, as always. Mike Casey, Rewiring Aotearoa Chief Executive. Now, we have to start the clock again on Todd McClay's office because Todd McClay's office didn't know that we were trying to get in touch with him, because when we finally heard back from Todd McClay's office, the person at the other end of the line was on holiday. So they've given us somebody else to call. So we're going to call somebody else and see if we can get a response on this Winston Peters thing. I mean, I don't want to... never mind. I'm going to get myself into a thing here. But normally, I mean, it should be proactive. There should be a proactive response. But anyway, whatever, we're chasing it. We'll see what we can do. I've got a lot of texts coming through saying, actually, no, there is rugby that's being offered at primary school level. Often it is touch rugby. Heather, I work at a Catholic primary school in Takapuna. We offer the kids touch rugby, the flag rugby and stuff. And then it is the proper rugby that starts post-primary years. So, yeah, this is a bit unusual. Now, I was giving you, trust me, here I am. Like, 6-year-olds are trying to teach me something and I still can't get it right. It's not a schla, it's a schwa. A schwa is the lazy vowel. Did you know that? This is what they taught me today. A schwa is the lazy vowel. So, for example, in the word garden, you should really pronounce that last vowel as garden. It should be garden, shouldn't it? But we don't, because we're lazy, so we're good garden. Melon should be pronounced melon, but we don't pronounce it like that. We pronounce it melon. And that is the schwa, as taught to me today by the 6 and 7-year-olds. How about that? 6:12.
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2: Kia ora, Aotearoa. Good news. 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
4: Heather, my solar has been up for 15 years. Massive tech changes since then, but it still runs perfectly and it's paid for itself twice, I reckon. Thanks for that. Let me give you the numbers really quickly. The NZX 50 is up 0.69% today. The ASX 50 is down 0.67 so far today. Barrel of Brent crude is costing $72, down nearly 2%. One New Zealand dollar is worth 56 US cents, 82 Aussie cents, 50 euro cents, 43 UK pence and 91 yen. And right now it's 16 past 6.
5: The Rural Report with Farmlands. Rural never rests and neither does Farmlands.
4: Jamie Mackay, host of The Countries with us. Hello, Jamie.
6: G'day, Heather.
4: Were you hungover yesterday?
6: I was a wee bit tired. Finished, well, I stayed out a wee bit later than you, but you're a working mum. And mind you, but you packed Barry off early to go and look after the kids. But no, look, it was 2 a.m. finish for us. Oof. But I didn't have a drink. I didn't have a drink till 11. So you need to decompress after an MC job. And what an honour it was to MC the Primary Industry Awards alongside a professional like yourself.
4: Well, I reflected on the trick that we played on you when we pretended that Dom had won. And then I said to you, don't leave me standing up there by myself. Get up there fast. And were we too hard on you? Because it sounded like we might have crushed your spirits a bit.
6: Well, I was a bit crushed. But I always remember what Eric Rush said when he couldn't get into the All Blacks. And his father said, don't worry, son, it's only one man's opinion. And look, I'd steeled myself for defeat. And because you and I were co-emceeing and one of us was on stage at a time on the lectern, the other one was sitting almost behind the stage in a chair. Speakers are all pointing forward. I literally couldn't hear when my name was called out.
4: Is that what happened?
6: Because, I mean, people thought I was crying or something, but I just didn't hear my name because I'd been told it wasn't me. And some bloke from the Rabobank table said, get your ass up there. And then I kind of did get up there in the end. But I was a wee bit taken aback because I wasn't expecting that. So
4: it all
6: worked out in the end.
4: Well deserved.
6: Dom's young enough; he can win it in years to come. Yeah. But anyhow, no, I was quite happy to get my hands on it.
4: Oh yeah, I'm so pleased for you, Jamie, and sorry for being a bit mean to you in advance. We just had to sort of set it up. Anyway, listen, what's happened to Wayne Langford?
6: Were you a part of that?
4: Oh, you don't remember what I said to you?
6: No, I don't. I was in a state of shock and awe.
4: Oh, you know, I
6: furious,
4: I was...
6: Trump would say, look, I didn't know that you were in on it.
4: Oh, yeah, I was because before it happened, I said, and I wonder why you looked at me so blankly. I said, Jamie, I'm going to go up and I'm going to do this award. And when the person wins, can you not dick around down here? Can you actually get up and do your job and not leave me standing on the stage for ages, please? And you looked at me and I was like, oh, I might have been a bit harsh there. It's not taken this well. And then I had it off.
6: I didn't pick up on that case. Story of my life.
4: It's just good to know that it's not that the one I'm married to is not the only Mackay man who ignores what I say. Anyway, okay, now tell me what happened to Wayne Langford. Has he basically been rolled as the president of Fed Farmers?
6: Well, sort of and sort of not. Like, and I know you had him on at 4 o'clock. I didn't, unfortunately, hear that. But I also had him on my show today. So, look, if you think Andy Burnham and Pope Leo had to jump through a few hoops to get their jobs, nothing compared to the politics around Federated Farmers. Because in association with the Primary Industry Summit, which was on for 2 days, the awards were on Tuesday evening, they had the Federated Farmers AGM today. And even on Monday night when I got into Auckland, Heather, we went for a beer before dinner at the bar, and all the feds were gathered almost in two camps, and they were plotting and scheming, and I'm probably exaggerating a wee bit here, but there certainly was a lot of politics going on. My understanding is, well, I know that Wayne Langford wanted to obviously do an extra year, buy feds a bit more time. Colin Hurst, who's been his vice president for the last 3 years, said, well, I want to have a crack. I'm vice president. I've done my time. I want to have a crack. And he got the numbers. But there was a bit of politics behind that as well, because a guy by the name of Mark Hooper, who's on the national board, he stood up against Hurst when Colin Hurst, after the Colin or Wayne Langford hadn't got his vote through to do the extra year. Look, it'll be interesting because I think Colin's very successful farmer, very, very successful farmer. I don't know him that well. He's a very smart guy, apparently. He's been the arable farmer of the year. He's got interests in arable farming and dairy farming. He thought his time was nigh, or his time was up to get the job, and he got it. I will say that the new vice president, Sandra Faulkner from Gisborne, will do a very good job, and obviously that brings sheep and beef versus arable and dairy, plus north versus south, plus male, female. Mm. So there's good balance at the top of feds now. But look, just as far as Wayne Langford goes, I think this is just me personally. I only see the shop window. I don't see the behind-the-scenes, but I reckon he's been a great front man for Federated Farmers. And Colin, if you're listening, you're going to have to front up on Q&A with Jack Tame, who behind you, Heather, is one of the toughest interviewers in the land, and you're going to have to hold your own. You're going to have to do pieces to camera on the 6 p.m. news and look good. Don't look like a startled possum in the headlights. And Wayne Langford has done a good job of that. And his social media presence under YOLO, You Only Live Once, has really dragged in a younger generation to the Federated Farmers message. So good luck, Colin Hurst, but well done, Wayne Langford. I think you've been a very good president of Federated Farmers.
4: Nicely said, Jamie. Hey, thank you very much, mate. Look after yourself. We'll talk to you next week. Jamie Mackay, host of The Country. By the way, no sooner had we said that we're getting in touch with another person at Minister McClay's office, and we've got it. This is the statement from Todd McClay. New Zealand First is wrong about this. They have consistently failed to support important trade agreements that are in the best interests of New Zealand. While they are free to differentiate themselves in respect of the FTA, they should stop promoting misinformation for the sake of gaining votes. 6:22.
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7: Mila 10 plus 10 promotion on now at Kazina Appliances. Now you've got some roadworks along Main South Road, that's just by Pound, causing some light to moderate delays. Riccarton Road is starting to ease both ways between Deans Ave and Yolthurst. Brougham Street has eased up quite nicely, that's free flowing between Barrington and Waltham, no delays along Johns or QE2 Drive. 10-year warranty, save up to 10% on Mila at Kazina Appliances, Victoria Street. That's traffic.
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4: This is funny from the spin-off. They've done a piece today on the Greens polling because the Greens polling isn't that flash and their solution is the Greens just need to commit more crimes. They say the evidence, the polling evidence is becoming more clear by the day. Steve Abel must rob a store. Just days before Talbot Mills started calling people, Talbot Mills was the last really good poll for the Greens. They came in at 13%. Currently, they're under 10%. Just days before Talbot Mills started calling people, Green Party co-leader Marama Davidson was snapped going 121Ks on the Waikato Expressway. Crime paid immediately, slapping sweet political capital straight into the palm of the Greens. It's not the first time either. Almost every time a Green MP has engaged in some light alleged criminality or become embroiled in a scandal over the last few years, the party has polled strongly. Elizabeth Kerikeri resigned in 2023 after an investigation into her behaviour that began after she possibly sent some mean stuff about Chloe to the party's group chat. It went on to achieve its best ever result at the general election a few months later. Goldriz's shoplifting scandal kicked off in January 2024. The Greens recorded 15.5% in Roy Morgan later that month. Allegations of migrant exploitation by Darlene Tana's husband's bike shop broke 2 months later in March 2024. Following weeks of blanket coverage of the scandal, the Greens crept up in the One News variant poll from 12% in February to 14% in April. Even less serious incidents have paid off. Julianne Genta got into a confrontation with the bike lane hating florist in May 2024 and the party kept trucking along nicely in the Flowergate aftermath, hitting 4.5% in Roy Morgan and 13% in One News variant in June. Now they're at 10%. So Steve Abel has to rob a store. 626.
5: There's no business like show business.
4: Okay, in case you were wondering, no, the rapper T-Pain is not in the all-white squad for this year. He's had to clarify on Twitter after getting confused online for the Kiwi footballer Tim Payne. After the match against Egypt, DoorDash tweeted, "At T-Pain, you got everything out there tonight. We saw it." Except, of course, they tagged at T-Pain, the rapper, instead of Tim Payne, the all-white. But this wasn't just in one tweet. We're talking like at least half a dozen tweets. It's sending T-Pain into a spiral. He's replying to every single one. "I literally don't play soccer," he wrote back. "Who do you think you're tagging?" he said. "Are you all okay? At DoorDash, stop tagging me in these soccer posts." T-Pain then tweeted a photo of a bunch of DoorDash bags with the caption, "I do not play soccer. I did not order all this stuff. DoorDash, come get this man's stuff." Hold on a sec. Are you starting to get a little bit suspicious? Yes, you should. When asked by People magazine about the tweets, DoorDash admitted, yes, it was a stunt. "In partnership with T-Pain, we executed a fun campaign to connect fans from around the world and remind people that DoorDash has whatever they need through the World Cup." The lesson in this is that social media is a bunch of shit. Am I right? Like, you can't, like, it's just viral marketing crap coming at you and people hating each other. Get off it.
13: I hope they sent Tim Payne some food after that. It's the least they can do for him.
4: It's the least they can do. And they'll probably get better reach because he's got like 7,000 million followers now. It's rubbish. Get off it. Sam Dickey with us next. News Talk ZB. Won't you meet me at the bar?
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23: It's 6:30. I'm Wendy Petrie. Historic sexual allegations against Police Commissioner Richard Chambers have led to Police National Integrity Unit officers interviewing a woman in Australia. The woman is a former partner of Mr. Chambers, and the claims relate to when the pair lived together in Red Beach, north of Auckland. The rules on redress for abuse and care survivors have been locked in, with a bill passing its third reading in Parliament. It specifies survivors sentenced to more than 5 years jail for serious offences will be presumed ineligible for financial payment, but can get other support. The legislation also extends the redress scheme to include claims of abuse in state mental health facilities beyond 1993 to the end of June 2022. Federated Farmers has elected a new president after 3 years. Waimate Vice President, Arable and Dairy Farmer Colin Hurst replaces Golden Bay Dairy Farmer Wayne Langford. Minister Nicola Willis says people should dial down the rhetoric after a prominent activist's boxing video. The son of MP Maramino Kapakingi, Iru Kapakingi, posted a video in which he whacks a punching bag. He told viewers if they want to pick up the intensity, they could imagine it's something or someone they hate, like racism or the PM. Ms. Willis says it's disappointing.
24: I think as public figures, we all have to be careful about the standards that we set and the behaviour that we demonstrate our kids are watching.
23: Netball New Zealand has acknowledged that ongoing speculation about the future of the ANZ Premiership is a difficult period for their players, coaches and umpires, and have promised to provide clarity as soon as they can. England cricket captain Ben Stokes has apologised to his teammates for the disruption he caused in being suspended for the second test loss to New Zealand. I'm Wendy Petrie, and that's News Talk ZB News and Sport at 6:32. Heather Duplessis-Allen is next.
21: 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Time saver traffic.
7: July 7th is coming up faster than traffic. Now looking to Main South Road, we've got roadworks by Pound Road that's causing light to moderate delays. Riccarton Road starting to ease between Deans and Yolthurst. Quick and easy run along Cranford northbound heading towards the Northern Corridor. Brougham Street, nothing major. Barrington to Waltham, no delays along Johns. All eased up along QE2 Drive. If your tax return is due, file online at ird.govt.nz. That's traffic.
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27: Take my
4: talked about this actually earlier. There is a second bid to buy Tourism Holdings. It's come from an unnamed party. It's for 100% of the shares, and the offer is apparently nearly 10% higher than the offer from BGH Capital, which is already on the table. Indicative price is $3.30 to $3.40 per share. I would value the company at between $730 million and $752 million, and subject to a number of conditions, including due diligence and so on. Anyway, we'll see where that goes. Ender Brady's going to be with us in 10 minutes' time. It's 24 away from 7. Now, you'll remember a few weeks ago, we did a deep dive with Sam Dickey from Fisher Funds on the memory chip shortage, the real bottleneck, which sits behind the AI boom. Well, Micron, the US memory giant, just reported earnings hot off the press, and Sam is with us on that. Hi, Sam.
28: Hey, Yedda, how's it going?
4: So I'm very well, thank you. So in that Micron result, did the memory story shortage still, is it still playing through?
28: Yes, Micron crushed earnings expectations. And remember, every AI chip needs a stack of memory because the queries and projects you and I give Claude and ChatGPT are way, way more complex now and require much higher compute and memory. But last time we spoke, we said it's the tightest memory market in decades. Well, Micron told us today it's even tighter. They said supply won't catch up with demand until 2028.
4: Whoa. Now, I mean, is that realistic? How long can this go on for?
28: Well, here's the tension. So Micron says it can go on much longer, but underneath we're seeing very bubbly signs. So Korea and Taiwan, where several of these memory type players are listed, are seeing a retail frenzy. So people are borrowing to buy memory stocks at levels never seen before. And we've talked about how narrow the rally is in the US here. They're carried by fewer and fewer stocks. And then crucially, you know, we talked about this before, memory, so NAND and DRAM, you can Google that. That's the memory we're talking about. They are commodities, and crucially, we're seeing demand destruction. So Apple CEO Tim Cook just this week said unfortunately, price increases are unavoidable. The situation has become unsustainable. So he's raising iPhone and iPad prices because memory costs are too high.
4: Yeah.
28: And Uber, for example, who's a big corporate user of Claude AI, is complaining about the cost of AI too. So when the biggest customers start to push back, we really need to pay attention.
4: What does this mean for investors, Sam?
28: Well, I think firstly that the Micron result proves the AI cycle, super cycle is real, but that doesn't mean it lasts forever. So secondly, memory supply will come, it always does, and it's so profitable right now. I mean, Micron's making almost 90% profit margins that every memory maker on earth is fast tracking new capacity. It just takes a wee while to get these big facilities off the ground. And so that sort of brings us to what you and I have talked about before. The best cure for high commodity prices is high commodity prices. So they strangle demand, encourage supply, and then the memory commodity bubble eventually pops. But Micron is telling us that is not today either.
4: Yeah, interesting stuff, Sam. Thanks as always. It's interesting to talk to you. Sam Dickey of Fisher Funds, 22 away from 7.
21: Heather Duplessy-Allen.
4: So Donald Trump has made his first comments about the UK's next Prime Minister, Andy Burnham.
5: I hear he's extremely liberal. Extremely. So that means he probably won't open up the North Sea. You know, I gave Keir Starmer some pretty good advice. I said, open up the North Sea.
4: Now, which brings us to, because that sounds, I mean, if you don't know the context, you go, what's the big deal? Well, you open up the North Sea so you can drill it, right? Because Ed Miliband doesn't want to do that. So you want to get in there, you want to drill the North Sea. But if you're going to drill the North Sea, then you're basically going to have to admit, because for energy, because the UK, you think we've got problems with power prices. You want to see what's going on in the UK. So, but then you have to, and so there is a huge public demand for that. But then you have to admit that you're basically abandoning your climate targets and net zero goes out the door. Which brings us to what is going on with net zero over there at the moment. It's been revealed by one of the newspapers over in the UK that homeowners are being forced to tear out their air conditioners because of net zero climate laws. So there's a string of these cases. One of them that they've highlighted is a homeowner in North London who was told by the planning inspectors working for Camden Council that they had to rip out the two aircon units that they have at the back of the house. Now, remember, this is you've already put the aircon in, right? It's cost you thousands of pounds or whatever it costs to put the aircon in. It's there. The council inspectors have come by. Presumably it's a new build. They've come by and they've gone, nah, not allowed to have that. Rip it out. You've already put it in. You've spent the money. It's yours. Nah, rip it out. Why? No justification. No justification for the aircon units. They failed to comply with the local authorities' so-called cooling hierarchy. The people then appealed and they said, but we paid for it. These are ours. I said, nah. Council said you've got to open your windows and your balcony doors first. If you're on the first floor of the flats, you've got to open the windows and stuff, see if you can ventilate the property first by natural means. The rules are that active cooling should only ever be allowed when all other means of passive cooling, such as opening windows or using fans, have been exhausted. Now, that is nutty. Like, you and I can look at that objectively and go, wow, nanny state much. Jeez, we basically almost threw out a government because of the water pressure, didn't we? Imagine if they were making you rip out your aircon. This is the net zero problem. This is why, and this is where Andy Burnham right now, as the future Prime Minister, is sitting there thinking about what he wants to do and what shape his government's gonna look like. And he's been told by some more left-wing people in the party that he has to stick with the net zero. I would say it's pretty clear that the pressure's mounting on him to get rid of it. Because how can you tell people that they're sticking with net zero, their power prices are staying high, and their aircon is being ripped out at the same time as they're hitting 40 degrees in the country at the moment? That's nutty, isn't it? Really quickly, and we're going to talk to Ender Brady about it when he's with us shortly. Really quickly, did get a response from Simon Watts' office today. This is about my thing. This is becoming my thing now. My thing, which is, are we going to get rid of the, if we're getting rid of the full voting rights of all the unelected members across the councils, are we going to get rid of the full voting rights of the independent Māori statutory board on Auckland Council? Why is that the only one that's surviving with full voting rights? They've come back to us. They said the amendment is still under active consideration. So they are thinking about changing the law in order to take these voting rights away from Auckland Council's unelected members. We asked, is there any idea when a decision will be made? They said, not at this stage. If I get an update, I will let you know. And don't forget, we will be asking. Ender Brady next, as I say, 18 away from 7.
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4: Yeah, I don't know if we're going to be happy to hear this, but South Africa has just advanced to the knockout phase of the World Cup for the first time ever. They've beaten South Korea 1-0. So there's always a chance that we come in as the one of the lucky third loser things, whatever they are called, quarters of seven. Ender Brady, UK correspondence with us. Hello, Ender.
12: Hey, Heather. Right. Loving the soccer knowledge, by the way.
4: Oh, well, thanks, mate. How are you guys going? Oh, that's right. Yeah. Did you see that Harry Kane had been cursed by a witch doctor?
12: Yeah, he's half Irish, by the way, Harry Kane. And Declan Rice, who plays in midfield for England. Three full senior international caps for Ireland. So there are some Irish people at the World Cup. But yes, the witch doctor story did make me laugh. But look, Harry Kane will bounce back and he will keep scoring goals.
4: Yeah, well, I mean, at least it's an explanation for that, sitter, eh? Now, explain to me how you are wilting in the heat, Ender.
12: It's terrible, honestly. So yesterday was the hottest day in June in the UK since 1976 in Southampton. The record had stood at 35.1, 35.6. And yesterday it fell four times, ending up at 36.1 Celsius in the town of Gosport, which is not that far away from Southampton, where the record stood for 50 years. So the bad news is the heat wave continues. There is a red extreme weather warning in place, meaning that there is a risk to life with these extreme temperatures. It's extremely humid, and we're looking at 38 Celsius today. It is going to be the hottest British day in June ever again.
4: Yeah, and you people do not cope in the heat at all, eh? Okay, now talk to me, like, what is Andy Burnham thinking about moving parts of Downing Street up north?
12: Well, it's a clever idea, I guess, if you want devolved government or you want to move government departments out of London. And it's been talked about on and off for years, but he really seems like he wants to do it. You know, 9 years as mayor of Manchester, he knows the Northwest inside out. The problem I have with this is you're Prime Minister of the United Kingdom, Scotland, the Highlands, the Islands, Wales, England, Northern Ireland. You know, it's a huge kingdom, and he seems to be very much focusing on telling people that he himself will be working from Manchester some days in the week. I don't know how that's going to work, because when President Macron comes to the United Kingdom, he visits London. When Zelensky comes looking for help, he visits London. I can't see world leaders wanting to rock up in Manchester.
4: I mean, I can't imagine this will go down particularly well with the country, because is this not just going to look like working from home?
12: Pretty much, I guess. But look, let's give him a chance. He's not in the door yet, but this is all clearly being discussed about because it's making its way into the media. Yeah. I think it'll be interesting to see who's in his cabinet. You know, who gets the flick and who does he keep? That will give us an indication. But speaking to friends of his on my show Roundtable the other day, his plan is, and then this has been discussed at the highest level, no snap election, no early election. He believes there is a mandate for Labour to rule for another 3 years, and he intends to serve those 3 years and then call the election.
4: Okay, did you see that he seems to have killed off the idea of Ed Miliband as the Chancellor, hasn't he?
12: I think a lot of people would say, let's hope so. Yeah. Ed Miliband is zealous about net zero. That is not going to win any votes whatsoever. People want better energy prices. People want an easier life, cost of living to come down, inflation to come down, interest rates to come down. And I think Ed Miliband, with the greatest of respect, has had his time in the sun.
4: Yeah. Hey, listen, is it over for Scotland?
12: It looks that way. So Brazil beat them fair and square last night. They can't have any complaints about that. 3-0. They've got 3 points after three games, which was courtesy of a 1-0 win over Haiti. So they're clinging on by their fingernails. And like you guys, they'll all be watching and waiting on other results. But look, good luck, Scotland. They got there. They've had their party. They've really contributed. And I think the Americans will be relieved if they never hear a bagpipe played again.
4: But they had such fun drinking with the Scots. Hey, thank you, Ender. Appreciate it. Ender Brady, UK correspondent. See, the Scots have been drinking entire bars dry. Unbelievable. Hey, by the way, do you see that video of the guy hanging off the back of the corrections van? So if you didn't catch this yesterday, this video was doing the rounds. Corrections van driving through, well, I think it was Hobson Street, actually, in Auckland Central. And there's a chap hanging off the back of it. Not a inmate, just some, like, random Darrow from the middle of Auckland, who decided it was a great idea to climb on the back of the corrections van because, you know, you'd stand there like Batman or something. Anyway, so off the camera loses the van, and so we don't know what happens to the bloke. But the video has now popped up that shows us what happens to the bloke. Corrections van turns a corner off Hobson Street. Thankfully for him, thankfully for this bloke, not going onto the motorway, but turning, you know, up towards kind of going up towards the K Road kind of end, and goes over what appears to be a speed hump or something. And the chap falls off the back, loses his grip and falls off the back of the corrections van and tumbles onto the road and then gets up and walks away like nothing just happened. Those are candidates. Like, I just looked at that and went, that's dumb. And if something had happened to you, that would just be Darwin. That would be the Darwinian theory just playing out right there, mate. So, yeah. 9 away from 7.
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7: 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That's causing light to moderate delays. Over to Cranford, nothing major. 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That's time saver traffic.
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4: Heather, the reason why you don't see solar installed in the upmarket areas like Remuera and Ponsonby is that they are mostly character homes with strict restrictions on what you can do with the exterior of the house. That's a very good point. Also, there is the cool factor. It's not cool to have a solar panel on your house compared to when the Labour Party gave rebates for rich folks to buy their Tesla when it was cool to own one of those at the time. JC makes an excellent point. Excellent point. Now, I tell you the story that I have thought was the most interesting kind of in a way today is the story of the gambler suing Sky City. This chap, it seems like a foreigner, which is relevant to this story, is suing Sky City after losing $33 million over 3 years. So it was a hearing at the High Court, a procedural hearing at the High Court on Tuesday in Auckland. The claim is that Sky City treated this chap like an international VIP when he was actually not international based at all. He was based in Auckland. And this is relevant because local VIPs have strict time limits on how much they can play and how much they can bet. But if they're international VIPs, they can play a lot longer and they can bet more. Because basically the thought is you're not just at home and betting because you're bored. You've come here, you're visiting and you're having a binge. Like party, yay, you're an international visitor, therefore different rules. Anyway, what happened was this chap was internationally based and he came here on junket visits in 2018 and 2019. And then he moved here permanently in 2022 and he got himself permanent residency and he bought two houses somewhere in Auckland. And he reckons Sky City knew that he had moved here because he was regularly getting picked up by Sky City in a limo from his house in the morning to go and gamble. As in, they weren't just picking up him from some hotel somewhere. They knew that he was living here. And he played on 294 days. And so he says it's their fault because they didn't stop him from playing. I look forward to seeing how this plays out. Because clearly more than him, I subscribe to the old idea that you have to take some personal responsibility. So let's see. $33 million, though, in 3 years. Wow. Ants.
1: My Guy by Sam Smith to play us out tonight. Sam Smith has announced that they will be dropping their fifth album soon. It's going to be called Hazel Eyes, and this is the first single off it, which has been put out today as a bit of a teaser. The album is apparently going to be a modern fairy tale of Requited, the 7-year-olds explain that, that's good. Mm-hmm. A modern fairy tale of requited love, and apparently a love letter to the city of New York where Sam Smith lives now. So here's a little bit of it.
4: Requited, what about me though? Like for probably about 12 minutes, people knew that I mispronounced Schwab as Schlab.
1: Well, I didn't know what a Schwab was or a Schlab. Do you know what a Schlab is? And so I was like, no, I don't. And then you were like, a Schwab. And I was like, oh, no, don't know what that is either.
4: Hold on, you told me you did know.
1: No, I was joking.
4: Oh, because that made me feel really bad.
1: Does that primary school have two slots for the two of us, Heather, still available? Maybe go back and check. We'll play basketball, right?
4: I think we should go there by the sea. Yeah, we'd beat the kids as well because those basketball hoops are low. So I think we'd at least win on that if we can't win on pronunciation. Anyway, enjoy yourself. Tomorrow is Friday. How good is that? You have a good evening and we'll see you then. Bye.

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3: It's 7 o'clock. Good evening, I'm Joe Gilfillan. Historic sexual allegations against Police Commissioner Richard Chambers have led to Police National Integrity Unit officers interviewing a woman in Australia. The woman's a former partner of Mr. Chambers, and the claims relate to when the pair lived together in Red Beach, north of Auckland. Danica McLean reports.
4: Their relationship, more than 20 years ago, lasted several years. Chambers says he strongly rejects the claims made and looks forward to the matter being dealt with. Police and the Independent Police Conduct Authority are investigating.
3: The rules on redress for abuse and care survivors have been locked in, with a bill passing its third reading in Parliament. It specifies survivors sentenced to more than 5 years jail for serious offences will be presumed ineligible for financial payment, but can get other support. Minister Erica Stanford says paying them could bring the system into disrepute, but people will be allowed to apply to overturn that presumption. The legislation also extends the redress scheme to include claims of abuse in state mental health facilities beyond 1993 to the end of June 2022. Tama Potokar says further claims potential law changes prioritise economics over conservation amount to conspiracy. The conservation minister has scrapped a clause in proposed legislation which would have allowed the sale of protected land. It follows pushback from the public, the opposition and Forest and Bird. Mr. Potokar told News Talk ZB's Heather Duplessis-Allen conservation is the primary purpose of the legislation. He says they've made it clear they'll work with groups like Forest and Bird and the Environmental Defence Society to make sure they get the right approach. The Resources Minister won't answer questions about his $30,000 overspend on a trip to Canada last year. Shane Jones spent $5,000 on a standby limousine, saying it was to avoid long wait times for ride shares in freezing Toronto. Staff is reporting he won't confirm whether his hotel was next door to the conference venue. Mr. Jones would not answer further questions today, which ventured into why he flew Qantas.
5: We're not playing whack-a-mole, we're not playing trivia pursuits about anything to do with any overseas trips.
3: State Highway 3 through the Awakino Gorge between Taranaki and Waikato has reopened after being closed for much of today because of a new land movement. NZTA says a barrier put in place to collect any material that comes down has been doing its job. It says motorists should still take care, expect delays, and be prepared for mud splashes. Auckland fire crews are responding to a commercial kitchen blaze in the CBD. A number of trucks can be seen outside Mr. Murdoch's rooftop tavern. Federated Farmers has elected a new president after 3 years. Waimate Vice President, arable and dairy farmer Colin Hurst, replaces Golden Bay dairy farmer Wayne Langford. Mr. Langford says farmers have had a few wins recently and he hopes that can continue.
6: Colin will be a great successor and he'll bring a different style to me, but that tends to be what you find. I mean, if you look at Andrew Hoggard, who was before me, quite different to me as well. So you never know what you're going to get with a Feds president.
3: Minister Nicola Willis says people should dial down the rhetoric after a prominent act of boxing video. The son of MP Mariamino Kapakingi, Eru Kapakingi, posted a video in which he whacks a punch bag. He told viewers if they want to pick up the intensity, they could imagine it's something or someone they hate, like racism or the PM. Ms. Willis says it's disappointing.
7: News Talk ZB Sport. Mystics assistant coach Rob Wright worries that Netball Australia won't want to welcome expansion teams into their Super League because they already have the world's best players. The Mystics have tendered an expression of interest in joining the Aussie competition from 2028, on top of continuing to field a team in New Zealand's top domestic league.

0: But Wright reckons Australia is in a position to play hardball with any potential expansion team.
1: My concern is Australia's probably now going, well, why would we want a New Zealand team? We've already got half the Silver Ferns playing with us. So I think that's a huge error.
0: The Black Caps are vowing to keep to the clock in the field in the third and deciding cricket test against England at Trent Bridge. The English were docked 12 points off their World Test Championship standings for a slow over rate in the second test lost. New Zealand batter Henry Nicholls says captain Tom Latham does well, keeping them up to speed, but it's tough during the heat of the English summer.
2: Certainly is reminders for us to get through the overs as quick as you can, and someone said that Henry's the second quickest in the world behind, I think it was Rabada, getting through, so he certainly helps. And obviously when Willow Rook's pushing off the sight screen as well, it's a different challenge.
0: Play is due to start at 10 o'clock tonight with extremely hot conditions forecast. Warriors coach Andrew Webster is questioning how a new NRL club would be received in Christchurch. NRL officials are looking at the city's One New Zealand Stadium as a potential home to the competition's 20th team. Webster says there's no shortage of talent to fill a roster, but wonders if passionate fans who showed up in spades for the weekend's win over the Cowboys would recalibrate their faith.
3: You have to ask Christchurch, do they want to keep following the Warriors or do they want to have their own team? You have to ask them that. No point putting the team in and then everyone's like, well, I'm still supporting the Warriors, so good luck this weekend, but I'm flying up to Auckland, yeah.
0: The Warriors face the NRL's form team, the Dolphins, in Brisbane on Saturday. I'm Kobe Marathi, and that's News Talk ZB News and Sport. It's 7:05. Sports Talk with Elliot Smith is next.
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5: Weather Watch 24/7 at the Met Service forecast for Christchurch. For the rest of today, showers, strong southerlies, and dropping down to a low of 4 degrees tonight. Tomorrow, mostly cloudy with the chance of a shower. Strong southerlies will start to ease back in the morning. Tomorrow's forecast high 8 degrees, a low of 3 tomorrow night. For the weekend, Saturday, mostly cloudy with the chance of a shower from afternoon. Southwesterlies and a high of 9. Sunday, partly cloudy, the chance of an evening shower. Southwesterlies and a high of 12. And ahead to Monday, occasional rain clearing in the afternoon with southwesterlies dying away and a high of 11.
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0: Evening. It is 6 after 7. Welcome into Sports Talk. Lines are open. 0800 80 10 80 9292 for a text message. Elliot Smith in for Darcy Waldegrave again for the rest of the week. Later in the show, we're going to take you over to Trent Bridge, or nearby at the very least. Black Caps batsman Rachin Ravindra to join the program. The Black Caps winning that second test against England by 253 runs. Tonight, the third and final test begins with a chance of a fourth test series win on English soil in New Zealand's test cricket history. Rachin joins us to preview that clash later in the hour. But first, the rumour mill is continuing to swirl around a 20th NRL side and one based in Christchurch, a second one in New Zealand. The Warriors game against the Cowboys at 1NZ Stadium in Christchurch on the weekend, of course, a roaring success. This has been around, of course, for a wee while now, the prospect of a second team in New Zealand. But now reports that the Christchurch City Council are leading a bid for a second New Zealand-based NRL side. Dean Ritchie is an NRL journalist with the Daily Telegraph. You might also know him from NRL 360 as a pundit, where he cops relentless rubbishing, you know, all sorts of stick from his fellow co-host. But he's been outspoken in his support for a team based in Christchurch, and he joins us now on News Talk ZB. Good evening, Dean. Thanks for your time.
1: Yeah, pleasure, Elliot. Anytime you want me on, mate, I'm always happy to come on and help. Particularly over there in New Zealand, which is such a great, great sporting nation.
0: Well, you've written plenty in the last month or so about this prospect of a 20th team. We saw the scenes in Christchurch on Sunday with the Warriors playing North Queensland. Where do you sit on a 20th NRL team and a second one in New Zealand?
1: Yeah, firm supporter, Elliot. Big supporter of Christchurch. I think it's the only way for the NRL to go. Look, there will be a lot of competition from Ipswich, which is a region southwest of Brisbane. My argument there is, though, the NRL is about expansion these days, and I think we have to look to bigger horizons, to broader audiences. And I think going back to the back streets of Brisbane would be a backward step. They've already got the Dolphins up there, the Broncos, and, of course, the Gold Coast Titans are just down the freeway. So I think the Christchurch looming bid should be the successful one. I know there'll be a bit of competition over there as to which Christchurch bid the NRL looks at, but I think there's scope there, the stadium's there, the support's there, and as you know better than anyone, Elliot, rugby league over there in New Zealand at the moment is really flying through the success of the Warriors, and I just believe it's time to expand to the South Island.
0: Do you believe that Peter Volandis, who was over in New Zealand at that game and watched on, do you believe that they lean towards having a New Zealand team as that 20th side?
1: Yes, I do, Elliot. I think you're on the money there. I think right here, right now, when I say they, I mean Peter Volandis and Andrew Abdo, albeit Andrew Abdo is leaving the NRL shortly to take up a position with Tennis Australia. But certainly those two right here, right now, I think you'll find are looking at Christchurch very, very seriously. Look, to be fair, Elliot, we don't want to get too far ahead of ourselves just yet. We've got Perth Bears coming in 2027, and then the following year in 2028, a bit of history to be made. The PNG Chiefs will be included in the NRL as the 19th team. And then from there, of course, there is one more to get to that magic 20 number, which is what the NRL want. So we don't know which region, albeit I'm a Christchurch fan, and we don't quite know when, although in these negotiations that Peter Volandis is having over this looming broadcast deal, which is going to reap the NRL quite extraordinary numbers, Elliot. They're talking of a television deal worth around $4.5 billion. That's B for billion. So huge money about to come into the NRL. But some of the broadcasters want a 20th team in 2029. So I guess there'd be some concern there, Elliot, about new teams coming in 27, 28 and 29, whether the player pool might be a little depleted. But I think down there, obviously in the South Island, albeit a lot of kids play rugby union, there's certainly a lot of kids, as you know, who want to play footy.
0: Do you think that plays into it, the fact that they could strike a bit of a blow against rugby union? Super Rugby certainly isn't. I mean, it still has a hold, especially in Christchurch and beyond, but it still has a hold on the community there, but it's not what it once was. So how much is this about striking a blow against the opposite code?
1: I think it's certainly in their thinking, Elliot. I don't think it's like prime their prime thought. It's more around knowing Peter Volandis as I do. It'll be more around a solid business plan, which would probably need a bit of government money to be included in that. You know, any expansion club needs money in the eyes of the NRL. The Redcliffe Dolphins came in a couple of years ago. They had $100 million in the bank. Of course, PNG Chiefs have come in. They pinched $600 million from the Australian government to come in. The Perth Bears have come in. The NRL actually own that franchise for the first few years of their existence. So there's plenty of solid business money there for those three. So it's up to Christchurch to be able to conjure up that money and get this corporate, commercial and business plan in place. But look, there's no doubting. And look, I obviously don't live in New Zealand, Elliot, but a lot of chit-chat coming out is that the super rugby crowds are poor. Interest has been waning and that the Warriors have sort of really, really taken a solid niche of supporters away from rugby over to rugby league. You know more than I do, but that's what we hear over here.
0: Yeah, certainly is the case, especially in certain markets around the country. I guess from a Warriors perspective, Cam George has sort of pushed back a little bit and gone, is this sustainable in New Zealand? What would the consequences be for the Warriors, do you think, if there were to be a second New Zealand team?
1: Well, it would clearly erode some of their support, wouldn't it? Right at the moment, they are flying, the Warriors, in terms of their interest levels. I think junior development's getting increasing over there and improving. And, of course, they are sitting, I think it's second or third on the table. They played the Dolphins this weekend, which is 2-3. So if the Warriors can pinch a home final in front of those really passionate Mount Smart Stadium fans, you know, they're going to push very hard for a grand final spot this year, the Warriors. But, look, a second side would, yeah, clearly erode the support. The South Island people, you would imagine, would support their side. I guess two questions that need to be asked and answered would be, you know, is Christchurch big enough for an NRL franchise? I think it is. I think the population there, Elliot, is around 400,000 from memory.
0: Yep.
1: You know, people say that might not be enough, but then, you know, we've got Canberra, half a team in Wollongong, we've got Newcastle, we've got Townsville. So there's, you know, there's a lot of places, the Gold Coast in Australia, that, you know, don't have million populations that are certainly successful. And I guess the other question, Elliot, would be, you know, how hard would it be to come up against the Crusaders, who we know over here in Australia are, you know, arguably the greatest, you know, club side in the world and have been so successful for so long over there in Christchurch? You know, how difficult would it be to come up against such a rugby powerhouse?
0: Yeah, I think they'd probably have to work together almost. You know, okay, there's obviously a lot of opposites, but maybe they could work together in concert. They're going to be playing out of the same stadium. I don't know whether that would work or whether it's just too much divided. But I guess Bulldog Richie with us on News Talk ZB. A couple of final questions, if I can. You mentioned at the top about when this might take place. Obviously, there's a broadcast agreement at the moment that they're nutting out. Would it be part of that, or are we looking maybe 5-6 years down the track still?
1: It's a good question, Elliot. I wish I could give you an answer. I don't really know. The new deal could span either 5 or 7 years. So, you know, if it is 2029, well, it would be part of this next deal. I mean, clearly it would give the NRL 20 teams from 2029 or 2030, which, of course, means there's more games. At the moment, we've got 8. We go to 9 next year, then we would go to 10. So more games equals a better deal in terms of the big bucks from the broadcasters. So, look, I think the South Island is ready. You know, I don't know, because I haven't been in the heart of the South Island for a few years, what the rugby league popularity is like down there. I mean, Elliot, you probably know a lot more than I, whether it be sustainable. I mean, how much money would this side have? Could they compete against the Crusaders? So there's certainly a lot of questions to be asked and to be answered in due course, but right here, right now, I think as far as the NRL is concerned, and Peter Volandis and Andrew Abdo, as you said, were part of that 25,000 crowd on Sunday, which was absolutely roaring down there at the new stadium in Christchurch. And certainly Volandis and Abdo left very, very impressed with what they saw unfold in Christchurch.
0: Just finally, how important that all these bids are on one page? I know you've spoken to some of the people that are involved in different bids. Do they all need to be on one hymn sheet, singing from the same song sheet to present to the NRL and make this happen?
1: Well, you'd think that would be the sensible approach, wouldn't you, Elliot? But, I mean, look, there's at the moment, I think there's 3 bids, and I guess they've all got CEOs and they've all got their thoughts and their logos and their names. So, look, coming together sounds simplistic, but I guess it's not always easy in terms of who's in charge and who, you know, gives up what they believe in. And, yeah, it's not that simple just to merge. But as you rightly say, if you got three into one and made it an absolute powerhouse, then I've got no doubt that it would go a long, long way to securing that 20th franchise. And could you imagine the passion and the hostility if the Christchurch franchise played the Auckland franchise in the NRL? It'd be like a mini State of Origin game over there, which would be amazing viewing.
0: Certainly would be. Bulldog Richie, thanks for your time across New Zealand on News Talk ZB. Great to catch up.
1: Thanks, Elliot.
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0: Dean Ritchie there, better known as Bulldog Ritchie, writes for the Daily Telegraph, and you've probably seen him on NRL 360. I think he usually does Monday nights on there, verbally sparring with Braith and Gordon and co. On the program. Good to catch up with him and get an outsider's perspective or an Australian perspective on whether this is a viable idea. He's written plenty of column inches in the last couple of months around it. He believes it is a good idea. It clearly isn't going away. With the TV deal being negotiated at the moment, the Christchurch City Council reportedly involved. I think personally, though, I err on the side of caution as to whether New Zealand can sustain, at this point, a second NRL side. Previously, I've been all in on it. Maybe 12 months ago, even as recently as 6 months ago, I was all in. I could see the benefits of it. But the closer and the more I've thought about it, the less I'm convinced I am on its merits, at least at this point in time. There were 25,000 in for the Warriors Cowboys on the weekend at 1NZ Stadium. How many of them were actually there to see the Cowboys, and how many were there to watch the Warriors? And I think that's my point. And that if we think about the next logical step, is there actually a problem that requires solving? Expansion teams and competitions fill gaps. There is a demand for the Warriors, but are people wanting a 20th team and a second team in New Zealand, one on the South Island, are they actually mistaking that for a demand for more rugby league rather than just the popularity of the Warriors at this point in time? If anything, I think people want more Warriors. And while there are a lot of sharp people involved in the bids, I would worry that they, and maybe even the NRL, are mistaking Warriors' fever for an actual demand for a second side. Is there a space for a second rugby league team in this country, in the NRL? Or is it a movement based on the Warriors rather than rugby league itself? 0800 80 1080 9292 for a text message. Am I wrong? Is there a groundswell for a rugby league team, a second rugby league team? Or is this simply the Warriors and the way that they've gone over the last few years, people wanting to see them, people demand for the Warriors rather than rugby league itself? This needs to be sustainable. So, is there a demand for a second rugby league team in the NRL in New Zealand? Could it work? 0800 80 1080 9292 for a text message. Your calls and texts after this here on News Talk ZB. It is 20 after 7.
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0: 0800 80 1080 9292 for a text on Newstalk ZB. Are we getting a step ahead of ourselves in mistaking Warriors fever for rugby league fever here in New Zealand? I'm not sure a second NRL team in this country would be sustainable. I think it's one of those things that sounds like a nice idea at this point in time, but I think a lot of more work needs to go into the game here in New Zealand, getting kids playing rugby league before it is both sustainable from a personnel perspective, but also commercially and with a fan base. 0800 80 1080 9292 for a text message. If you're in Christchurch, Dunedin, the West Coast, wherever it might be, and you've got a new team based in Christchurch, are you going to ditch the Warriors? Ship your vintage jerseys off to Boomfer Vintage or the local op shop and buy a Southern Orcas one? Or are you loyal to the Warriors? They've had 30 years to build their brand in this country. I think it's sometimes they've been dubious as to whether they actually lived up to that New Zealand name they had, New Zealand Warriors. They don't really use that anymore, but now they do take games to Wellington, to Christchurch. Clearly, they're a little worried that someone might get on their footprint, but I also think this is a Warriors fan base that is engaged across the country, not necessarily a rugby league one, and I think there is a difference. 0800 80 10 80 9292 for a text message. Could it work? Another NRL team in New Zealand. So let's go to the text lines on 9292. I don't want another NRL team in New Zealand. I'm looking at the Knicks in football. They've been here for 10 odd years. Then all of a sudden AFC turn up and win it in 2 years. 27 years I've been waiting for the Warriors to win. I'd be furious if they won before us. Thank you, Muzz. Jez says, rugby league is popular to watch, but I don't think this translates to playing numbers locally. Rugby is declining because parents worry about their kids. I enjoy watching league, but would never entertain playing it or have my kids play it, says Jez. I think that's an interesting point as well around whether you would be able to get kids playing it. And historically, there hasn't been a lot of rugby league high school programs in New Zealand because there hasn't been the demand. And as kids begin to pull back a little bit, we know the playing numbers aren't what they were around rugby union. Is there going to be a rich vein of rugby league players popping up around the country if they were all of a sudden to start rugby league competitions? Maybe you've got an opposing view. Maybe you think it'd be a roaring success. I'm just a little unconvinced. It feels like at this point in time, they're looking around the NRL going, where can we fit in? Where can we move things? And clearly they've landed on Christchurch is the likely location for a 20th team. But I think we should take a step back and just go, would this work? Is this the right step? Or are we getting a little too ahead of ourselves? 0800 8010 8092 9242 for a text message. Commissioner, I'd have questions over the sustainability, the player base. I mean, look at that Perth Bears roster that they're putting together for next year. Looks relatively weak at this point in time. Of course, you probably have a few more New Zealanders that you could pick on for a New Zealand team, but I almost worry whether they're going too far expanded before we even get to a New Zealand team. The Warriors are huge currently. That's undeniable. That is an undeniable fact. They've basically got a license to print money with their merchandise. You look what they did in the pop-up store in Christchurch. They had one for Magic Round as well. They sell out every game they play, whether it's at Mount Smart or 1NZ Stadium or in the capital. The results certainly help. They've been playing well for a number of seasons here, maybe 2024 aside, since they came back after COVID. They've done a lot of things very, very smart. They've tapped into tribalism around the country. They've found a niche. And it's not just a niche. It's bigger than a niche, but you get my drift. Could that be replicated with a second New Zealand side? Would it be too much too soon? 0800 80 10 80 9292 for a text message. Another text says this. Hi, Elliot. NRL expansion will definitely take from a finite pool of emerging talent and take marquee players from existing teams. The key will be the business plan as the NZRU presence in Christchurch with the Crusaders franchise, Warriors games and All Blacks fixtures makes the events management very profitable. So will you fill the stadium with a different code? Another says this, Ipswich is well ahead of Christchurch, has the backing of Peter Volandis and Ben Eichen, and population is as big as Christchurch. People getting a bit excited with Warriors having a decent season and Christchurch a new stadium. That's probably where I land, that we're just getting a little bit excited around the Warriors performing well, and we've got a brand new stadium that needs filling, needs more events. I know a lot of Warriors fans in Christchurch that would not give up their support of the Warriors to hang out with the second team. They'll just stick with the Warriors. And we've seen expansion sides fail before. We've talked a bit about Moana Pacifica falling over. There are a number of reasons for that. We talked about it last night on the program. But I think a lot of it was they came in 25, 30-odd years after the Blues had had Auckland to themselves. There wasn't a demand for a new team. People were quite happy supporting the Blues. And those that weren't formed a very, very small base. The Warriors have done well to embrace New Zealand right from the top to the bottom. They've become New Zealand's team in the NRL. They've done that very, very smartly. Is there room for a second team? 0800 80 10 80 9292 for a text message this evening. A couple more text messages before we take a break here on News Talk ZB. Hi there. I think it'd be better to take two or three games to Christchurch for two more years. Cheers, David. Cam George was on somewhere last week when they were talking about the Warriors when they went to Christchurch, and they said they could have sold that out two or three times over. That's where I think the demand is. There's probably not enough supply of Warriors games in the market versus rugby league. And it's very, very different having the Warriors come to a town for once or maybe even twice a year versus 12 NRL games a season. A completely different prospect. Another one says this. My nephew goes to Massillon College, I think it says, 85% Pacific Islanders. He says the boys there are all into basketball and volleyball. Union and league don't even come close. You do hear varying stories around what's big in the high schools these days. I was talking to someone who said that the kids are all watching league clips, watching the Warriors, not watching rugby union. Then you've got another one saying the NBA is huge. I think it depends on the demographic and where you are in the country. There's no doubt, though, that certainly rugby are battling for those youth eyes. They do have that inbuilt benefit of being in so many schools in this country that should sustain them players for quite some time yet. That's where league is playing from behind. Basketball is obviously on the rise around the country and with the NBA doing so well and Stephen Adams being accessible and showing the path for many New Zealand kids. I think that the changing demographics is not just the one or two sports that we had quite some time ago. JT says Christchurch metro population is 550,000. It'd be on the small side for an NRL, so I'm trying to think whether that would be the smallest. Hard to know, but I think it'd be a tricky sell. Thanks, JT, for your text. 0800 80 1080 9292 for a text message. One successful one has been Auckland FC. But I think they were coming into the biggest market in the country rather than the Wellington Phoenix, who were in a smaller market. That's why there was a gap. There was an ability to fill a hole there. There was no football team in the biggest city in the country. That's where they could slide in. And they found great support over their first couple of seasons. 0800 80 10 89 292 for a text message. Back after this on News Talk ZB. Sean's going to join us. More of your texts and calls as well. 27 away from 8.
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7: 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The Unicorn, a comedy about a widowed dad discovering that kindness, emotional maturity, and basic communication make you extremely hot and desirable. 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And they're both streaming on TVNZ+.
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0: Is there an appetite for a second NRL team in New Zealand, or is it a case of Warriors fever being mistaken for rugby league fever? I think it's the latter, but you might have a differing view. 0800 80 1080 9292 for a text message. Sean, thanks for being patient. Good evening.
1: Good evening. It's a pleasure. Thanks for taking my call. I totally agree. I think it is rugby league worries fear of being mistaken for rugby league fever. As a passionate Warriors supporter and a Chiefs supporter, and I'm trying not to mention that game ever again, expansion teams in smaller cities don't work. And back in the late 90s when the Super League NRL war was going on, I was working over in Australia at the time, the new the new Super League tried in Adelaide, yes. And they tried the Queensland Crushers, not in Redcliffe, which is almost bigger than Auckland. They tried it, the Crushers, in a remote area. It didn't work. So basically, the new NRL guidelines now, they generally don't go to cities that are under 2 million. They develop Melbourne slowly, and now they're taking every second year, they're going to have State of Origin in Perth. Perth has got 3.5 million people living there. That's the next target. I think Christchurch is great as a city it is. It's rebuilt. We do a lot of business down there. They're back on their feet. When the Crusaders are at full strength in the middle of a season, remember they've also got a huge cricketing culture down there, and they've got real stars that play in the Big Bash and overseas. You've got divided attention. My son's just finished school. He's at university now doing engineering, and he was a tall kid. He played basketball at Rosmini College, where he was in North Shore. There's actually 25 basketball teams and 28 rugby teams.
0: Wow.
1: Basketball is a silent. A lot of Filipinos are playing it. He's pro soccer. I always thought that demographics, economics, when you've got a professional team, there's got to be sponsorship, there's got to be crowd events where they've got to go. That's why the Warriors do well in Auckland. That's why Auckland FC, I believe, succeeded where the Phoenix didn't. That was Terry Serapisa's, pathological thing to have something in Wellington. It was never going to work there long term. I mean, I know they've got passionate supporters, but look at the long term economic. They need a supporter base, they need business opportunities, they need development, and they need a huge catchment of players. I think take 3 or 4 rugby league games of the Warriors to Christchurch, that beautiful stadium, maybe once a season. But it's a huge, there's massive economic, demographic, and development shortfalls in having a second team in this country. I think sports business, the second word that is, it's a business. And I don't think we've got the business case to have that second team here.
0: Well, I would agree with that. And I think that the mistake that maybe is being made is that you're going to have different people wanting to sponsor the South Island team, when in reality, New Zealand is so small that they'll be competing with the One NZs that sponsor the Warriors and all these other things that are based out of Auckland, that are based maybe even out of Sydney. And trying to find a slice of that, I think, even for a sponsorship perspective, would be very, very difficult.
1: You've got Billy Slater being involved with the Perth expansion team next year. He's been tipped to be one of the future Queensland coaches, both NRL. He's already Queensland selected, but he's one of the few guys that have made, in my opinion, the transition from player to coach successfully. I don't think Laurie Daly has. But the NRL is going to trying to do this expansion like rugby. But that's why the Pacifica team didn't work in rugby union. There just wasn't the economic base there. We're lucky in Auckland. We've got a multi-millionaire who's the main owner of the Warriors. You've got that One NZ sponsorship. I just think Christchurch, it would be the seal of death for New Zealand Rugby League to have a second team here. We've got one major team. We've got the NRL. We've got also our national team. Andrew Webster's done fantastic with the new development. That's why the Warriors are doing so well with their development pathways. They're back in the NRL New South Wales Cup again.
0: Yep.
1: It's going well. But anyway, it's my 2 cents, but I just think it would be the kiss of death to have that second team over here.
0: I tend to agree, Sean. Appreciate your point of view. I think, as you said, it would be a struggle to attract a player base, and I think that maybe there's been a misread potentially from Peter Volandis and Coes that you need this to be sustainable. You need players cycling through in your catchment area to make this viable. You can't keep just signing Australian players and getting them across the Tasman. There needs to be some locals in there. And no doubt that the South Island and the Canterbury region have produced some great rugby league players over the years. But you need to completely reshape that players feed into that system, the way that players would feed into that system. I think that would be a major hurdle for this team. We've seen the Warriors, as Sean just alluded to there, finally get the pathways right, and it's probably taken them, dare I say it, 30 years to finally click into motion. And there's no guarantees of course, that the Warriors' success will remain successful. They're in a very competitive league at the moment. Look at the Dragons. They were up there a few years ago. They're down again. Their time will come again. This happens in rugby league. It's all very cyclical. But the Warriors have finally got their pathways right. And I think a second New Zealand team, it just feels like a case of be careful what you wish for. 0800 80 1080 9292 for a text message. Got time for a couple more calls. We're going to take you to Trent Bridge as well in a moment or two. Rachin Ravindra standing by to join us ahead of the third cricket test starting tonight in Nottingham. Black Caps going for a series win. Couple more texts on the matter. I think there is too much hype surrounding the new Christchurch Stadium. I think the interest would wane, just like it did for the Dunedin Stadium. Also, would NRL have an effect on New Zealand rugby? I think that's an interesting question. I mean, the Christchurch Stadium, I've been there, looking forward to going down again next week, is a magnificent, shiny new toy. The Crusaders crowds will be interesting next year once the stadium's bed in a little and people have got time to used to it, and everyone in the city that wants to go has had an opportunity. Can they continue to keep those numbers up? That'll be the real test for them next year. And do people have a desire to go to that stadium twice a weekend, if needed, to watch an NRL match on a Friday and a Crusaders match on a Saturday? There are obviously different demographics there, but I think there'll be a lot of crossover. Is that something that would be sustainable? I think that's a question mark for me. Dan says this, Canberra is pretty small, circa same as Christchurch. The Raiders, yeah, they've been a strong team in the NRL for quite some time. They've got the Brumbies as well. Maybe they're a model where it actually has worked. But again, I think they've got the junior playing base that just isn't there for a South Island rugby league team at this point in time, potentially. A very transient sort of city, Canberra, in many ways. Obviously, there's a population there, but a lot of people pass through. It's a destination sort of city for public servants. Very unusual sort of city base, the way it was created. South Island is not the vibe for a league team. Used to work at Carlisle Park, and the Auckland vibe is very special. Appreciate the text. Listening to Ivan Cleary's warning about potentially cannibalising the Warriors if we've got a second NRL team in New Zealand, we'll be better to increase the number of Warriors games in other locations in the South Island and open a couple more Warriors fan bars like full-time in Kingsland. I think that's a good point. I mean, Ivan Cleary would know. If anyone knows on whether it would work, it's Ivan Cleary. And you don't want to cannibalise the Warriors just that they've got the success that they've found at the moment. Let's change tack. Go from talking the Warriors, talking One NZ Stadium, to talking Trent Bridge. The Black Caps after this. Rachin Ravindra joins us ahead of the third cricket test as the Black Caps shoot for a series win. 16 away from 8. News Talk ZB.
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0: It is 13 away from 8 on News Talk ZB. Let's take you to Nottingham ahead of the third cricket test between the Black Caps and England starting at 10 o'clock tonight. Selection worry for the Black Caps. No Kyle Jameson for this match due to his injury load after his back injury. But they will have Rachin Ravindra, who is, of course, batting at number 4 in the side. He joins us now. Good evening, Rachin. Thanks for your time.
8: No worries. Thanks for having me.
0: Well, a few days on, obviously, from the win at the Oval. How do you and the squad reflect on what was a pretty special victory?
8: Yeah, it's fantastic. I mean, I think the last time we won a game at the Oval was in 99. So moments like that are always quite special when you're able to do it, create a little bit of history. And the way the game played out was, you know, proper test cricket. We like to think it's it was a nice wicket, a bit of a grind. I had to work for the poles, and yeah, it was extremely rewarding.
0: Obviously, there were some, as there always are in test matches, individual standouts. But what, as a team, do you think you did better in that game compared to the match at Lord's?
8: I'd say, I mean, Lord's was such an outlier. I think it was almost like a lottery because, you know, the wicket was so different and so interesting. And I guess it didn't help losing Matt Henry, him going down. Then the way he bowled the second test, I think that's the way he's been performing internationally for the last few years. It's been amazing to see. But I guess we just stuck to a plan for longer and we're a little more ruthless in the way we want to go about things. And it showed, you know, test cricket is about repeating over and over and over again. And we luckily did it this time.
0: Just talk to me about Matt Henry and what he was doing in that test match. 11 wickets in the end, especially on that final morning to wrap up the match itself. But what were you seeing in the field from the way that Matt was bowling?
8: Oh, he was just so consistent. I think obviously keeper up with Blundell, that was cool. And him just doing his thing, always challenging both edges of the bat, stumps in play, still getting, you know, a bit of a nip out of the surface, which wasn't really giving many other bowlers that stuff. So it just shows the talent he has and such a unique skill set. And I think he's so valuable to our team. I think the stats probably speak for themselves over the last couple of years. He's you know, an extremely valuable commodity.
0: You must be pretty pleased as well. 33-76 at the Oval after I think it was 8 and a duck at Lord's. So nice to be back and scoring some runs and troubling the scorers.
8: Yeah, it's nice to contribute, I guess, yeah, obviously after Lord's and not having your best game. Nice to build some partnerships and, you know, I especially was proud of the partnership with Henry Nichols and seeing him bat from the other end and having the best seat in the house for that was cool and very special. And that's something we pride ourselves on as a team, and we understand individual contributions aren't, you know, necessarily what we play for, but we grind together as a group and those partnerships make it all worth it.
0: It's obviously a bit of feeling when you pegged that wicket in the second innings and held on to, I think it was Emilio Gay off the top of my head.
8: Yeah, cricket can be a tough game sometimes. It kicks you when you're down and you never really want to drop catches because, you know it's, yeah, no matter what, you know, whenever this boy say it's fine, you know, you're putting in the work and you're always deep down, you're like, oh, you never want it to happen, but hey, it's okay. This one's stuck, which I was very, very glad and a bit of relief, a big sigh of relief when it did.
0: Do you owe the boys a few coffees, the bowlers a few coffees, or how does that work?
8: Nah, it'll be right. They're good dudes. They're good dudes.
0: Obviously, the backdrop has been around Kane, you know, withdrawing and retiring, which has obviously been a big blow. As a batting lineup, do you feel a bit of pressure to start chipping away and contributing where Kane couldn't, or is it very much you've got to focus on what you bring to the team?
8: Yeah, I mean, I think I sort of thought about an answer in different ways, I guess, and I think Kane is irreplaceable. I think what he brings to the group in terms of his, you know, runs on the field but also off the field, and the way he talks about the team and what he gives to the team is incredible, and experience of 15, 16 years, you can't really just, you know, replace it like that. But I see it as, you know, it's a collective thing. You know, you have Henry Nicholls coming in who's lit the world up and Plunkett Shield stuff, who's well and truly earned his way back. And I guess as a group, we've just got to contribute the way we can and make up for it, because yeah, it's not one guy who can do it, and we'll certainly be trying to continue to try fill his shoes when we can.
0: And it was great to see Henry Nicholls with the ton at number three in at the Oval, and as we touched on, those contributions, you know, all matter, and you know, a lot of question marks, and he's you know, struck a beautiful ton.
8: Yeah, I mean that was amazing to watch. I mean, to be honest, not necessarily too sure about the critics, and I don't really follow it too much, but the way he's sort of been in and out, and obviously out of the team for the last, I guess, 2.5 years, 3 years almost in Test cricket, and for him to come back with such a hiss and a roar, and like I say, earn his place back and go about it in his way, you know, playing the way he wants to and dictating terms that way was amazing to watch, and like I said, it was a pleasure being on the other end. We're also paddle partners this tour as well, so that you know, it was extra special for me to see that at the other end.
0: How's that working out for you? How are your win loss ratio going in the paddle?
8: Yeah, we're pretty good. I think we're a good pairing. We've won a decent amount of games. That's quite fun.
0: Well done, Trent Bridge. The third test. What do you expect conditions wise as you try and chase a series victory?
8: Yeah, it's always an interesting one. These grounds have their own little quirks in England, and they're all slightly different. But I think it might be a little bit lower and slower. Might take a little bit of turn, a little bit dry because the weather's been fantastic over here in the UK. So it's hard to say unless the first 10 to 15 overs gets bowled or not. You don't never really know. But yeah, I think that's something that they'll expect. Might be, again, another nice game of old school Test cricket.
0: And Ben Stokes and Gus Atkinson back for the hosts. How will that change the way that they play, given they weren't there for the second test?
8: Yeah, I guess it just gives their bowling attack a bit more experience. Probably an England side we're more used to seeing of recent years. So obviously Stokes back as captain, and I think he's a wonderful captain, and he's an extremely skilled cricketer. So yeah, that'll pose some different challenges as well, and I'm excited for it.
0: Rachin Ravindra with us. Rachin, what would it mean to emulate the groups of players that won in 1986, won a series in England, 1999, and also in 2021 as well?
8: Yeah, it would be incredible. I think the cool thing about Test cricket is, you know, it's you're making it together and you're involved in such a long period of time, and not just these three tests, but as a group and training and putting all that work in. So it would be extremely special, and especially a side like England who are, you know, a strong team with strong leadership and a couple of Kiwis on the dugout too. So it'd be nice to hand the wood over them a bit too. But yeah, it would be really special. And I guess you think about like that, but we're firmly focused on each ball and hopefully bringing our best skill set to every ball that will enable us to get the win.
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0: Rachin Ravindra joining us on News Talk ZB. It's going to be stinking hot today at Trent Bridge, high of 32 degrees. You would have seen over the last 24, 48 hours the reports of the heatwave across Europe. Certainly going to be hot again, 32 today for day one of this test match. No worries about rain on day one. 32 again tomorrow, Saturday 29 with a little bit of rain, and then it cools down a bit Sunday and Monday, but not too many worries about the weather over the next 5 days for the match at Trent Bridge. Muzz with this. Elliot, when was the last time we beat England in the series over there? I'm excited about this game. Going to try and stay up. Jeepers, Muzz. All through the night. Back yourself. I mean, I suspect I'll be falling asleep about 11:30 on the couch tonight. Last time was 2021, so it hasn't been too long, but the one that always sticks in my memory is 1999, when they won that four-match series, if memory serves, with some great contributions from Cairns and Fleming right across the board, Dion Nash as well. That was a four-match series, if memory serves me right. Thanks for your text. Mars, one from Ben to finish. NRL fishheads are clueless if they think New Zealand can sustain a second team. Warriors fever all-time highs is fool's gold for league in this country. Thank you very much for the text, the calls tonight. We'll be back tomorrow night from 7 o'clock here on News Talk ZB. Big weekend of sports ahead. Might touch base with the Māori All Blacks, incidentally, tomorrow night. They've got their one and only game of the year against Japan in Nagoya, so might catch up with them tomorrow night. Marcus is in after 8. My thanks to Corbin. Joe has your news shortly here on News Talk ZB, where it is coming up 3 away from 8.

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2: It's 8 o'clock. Good evening. I'm Joe Gilfillan. Minister Louise Upston is convinced her tourism tweaks set us up for the next decade. She's released our Tourism First policy, a statement setting out an 8-point plan for how the government and industry can work together. Ms. Upston says it'll help us achieve a goal of doubling the 2023 value of tourism exports by 2034. Ms. Upston says it makes much-needed changes.
3: For the first time ever, we will have a very coordinated, transparent and joined-up approach.
2: Jetstar is bringing back flights between Christchurch and Sydney as it reshuffles Trans-Tasman services. They'll run four times a week from October. But it's suspending services between Auckland and the Sunshine Coast and Christchurch to Cairns in October because of low demand. Customers will be rebooked or given a refund. Rescuers in Venezuela's capital are searching through the rubble for survivors after back-to-back earthquakes rocked the country. Officials have confirmed at least 32 people are dead, with at least 700 injured, after the 7.2 and 7.5 magnitude earthquakes hit near the capital, Caracas, causing extensive infrastructure damage. Many buildings are without power, and the metro system is completely closed. Venezuela's acting president has declared a state of emergency in the country. United States President Donald Trump has offered support, and officials here are checking to see if any New Zealanders have been caught up in the disaster. A roadblock for South Dunedin's flooding mitigation plans. City councillors paused the project after Otago Regional Council put a last-minute addition on the table yesterday for engineered flood protection. Rosie Leishman reports.
4: The existing plans include raising land and upgrading drainage and wetlands, costing up to $2.5 billion over the next century. Mayor Sophie Barker says the timeline isn't ideal and residents deserve urgency, but they also need to understand every option. Council staff say researching the plan's technical details and costs will take 4 months.
2: Solar companies could be in for a boost if the National Party's re-elected in November. The party's pledging a scheme offering homeowners low-interest loans to cover solar, batteries and insulation, taking away big upfront costs. The money would be repaid through rates. Future Energy Director and co-founder Heath Coleman says it's been a long time coming. He says any support is great and it also benefits homeowners, the local grid and the national network. The Workplace Relations and Safety Minister says her door's open if Winston Peters wants to explain why his party's so opposed to her Health and Safety at Work Act. The New Zealand First leader says he's bound to support the bill under the coalition agreement, but wishes he didn't have to. Brooke van Velden says the party's concerns are a complete surprise, but Mr. Peters says Ms. van Velden met with New Zealand First MP Mark Patterson last month and then declined to meet him again this week. Ms. van Velden says she'll talk with him.
5: I might be having a bit more luck with Mr. Peters.
2: The principal of prestigious Auckland private school St. Cuthbert's College, Charlotte Avery, has resigned less than 2 years into her role. Board Chair Lee Melville says Ms. Avery's decided to return to the UK for family reasons. Ms. Melville says Ms. Avery leaves the school in a strong position and they're grateful for her leadership and care. She says the Trust Board has begun the recruitment process. News Talk ZB Sport. A turbulent 2 weeks for England cricket captain Ben Stokes comes to a close with the first ball of their third and series deciding test with the Black Caps tonight. Stokes and pace bowler Gus Atkinson were reprimanded for missing curfew after their game 1 win at Lord's and were dropped by coach Brendan McCullum while being investigated during their second test loss. Stokes admits it's been a heavy fortnight, but he hopes to redirect his concentration the next 5 days in Nottingham.
6: There has been a lot going on, there's no doubt about that, there's no hiding away from that. The big things about me coming back into the environment and Gus coming back into the environment is making sure that we try our best to get the team's focus onto what the most important thing is, which is what we need to go out there and do this week.
2: This game starts at 10 tonight. The severity of the European heatwave will dictate who takes the vacant bowling spot in the Black Caps playing 11. Pace bowler Kyle Jamieson's being rested, with the potential for a dry pitch, meaning the returning Mitchell Santner could provide a spin option. But coach Rob Walter says they'll also weigh up whether extra pace from Blair Tickner

0: is a better option.
1: Things are changing fairly rapidly with the heat here, so we want to give ourselves the best chance of just seeing what the final 11 needs to look like.
0: The longer Dame Lydia Ko is a professional, the more adept she feels at dealing with disappointment. Ko is heading into her 13th Women's PGA Championship overnight, one of the two majors that she's not won. She says the biggest improvement she's made with her golf game since turning professional when she was still a teenager is not with her clubs, but with her emotional management.
2: I hated myself for shooting 79 at the New Zealand Stroke Play. Now, I hate myself a little less. It's not like it hurts less. I still care, but with age and experience, those things, like, no one can really take away from you.
0: Dame Lydia tees off in Minnesota overnight. Mystics assistant coach Rob Wright is adamant New Zealand netball has made a big mistake in allowing Silver Ferns to play in Australia, saying it was an admission the ANZ Premiership is not good enough. That's News Talk ZB News and Sport to 8:06. Marcus Lush is next. News Talk ZB Weather Watch 24/7 from Northland to Waikato and for Coromandel and Bay of Plenty. Periods of rain or showers, possibly heavy and thundery, easing tomorrow. Waitomo, Taupo and Tomurinui, scattered showers, some heavy. From Gisborne to Wairarapa, Taranaki and from Taihape to Wellington, occasional rain or showers, persistent and heavy at times across Gisborne to Wairarapa and in Wellington. Gale force southerlies in exposed places, severe in Wellington. Nelson and Buller, scattered rain clearing to partly cloudy tonight and then the odd shower tomorrow. Grey, Westland and Fiordland, isolated showers in southern Fiordland, otherwise fine. Gale force southeasterlies in exposed places, easing tomorrow afternoon. Marlborough and Canterbury, periods of rain or showers, possibly heavy, with snow down to 400 metres, gradually easing tomorrow. Otago and Southland, partly cloudy, isolated showers clearing inland early tomorrow. Chatham Islands, cloudy periods and a possible shower. I'm Joe Gilfillan. That's News Talk ZB, news, sport and weather to 8:07.
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0: Greetings and welcome. How are you, New Zealand? My name is Marcus, here till 12 o'clock. I hope it's good where you are tonight. Couple of things first off from me. Good day baking with the young one today, a macaroon cake. Well, the eggs go into the cake and the whites go into the topping. The question I've got about cakes and bakers, question for bakers, you go and get tins now, you buy tins, right? And all the tins have removable bases. Do we think that's a good thing or are we not quite sure? I'm a bit old school and like to kind of wipe butter around. You know, you're supposed to grease the tins, but with these new ones, I don't know what's going on there. I'm not quite sure if it's good or bad. I'm just curious because you can't get the old ones anymore. They've got the removable bases. So there's that. That's thought not. Cake's delicious, by the way. Quite coconutty, the top. There was a cup and a half of coconut. By the way, can we park the word desiccated? We only ever use it with coconut, don't we? Nothing else is desiccated. No one knows what it means. No one ever knows what it means. It only comes up with coconut. Nothing else is desiccated. I don't even think those delicious mango strips you buy at the supermarket are desiccated. Anyway, it's one of those words that sounds nothing like it looks. It's like the opposite of onomatopoeia. Anyway, yeah, good cake. And the kids, it's put with the cake that the children like it too, isn't it? Because if they're not into it, it's like, well, actually, that was a bit of a waste. Because he wasn't going on the old apple and walnut cake, which actually was delicious. Now, where are we going with this? I've got no idea. Oh, yes, if those things with the removable tins are any good or not, the removable bottoms, just asking that, putting that out there. A couple other things for me just quickly. On Tuesday, I was begging streaming services and saying how terrible they are. It was better off with the video shops. When you got a movie and you watched it, well, strike me down as a hypocrite. Yesterday and today, I got hooked on Outlast. Well, goodness. So I've seen that a couple of times in the past. That's when they send people to Alaska. And there's $1 million up for grab, but you've got to be in a team at the end to win it. Well, this time they've gone to, I think it might be Panama. They're in the tropics. Goodness me. Compelling. There's people that are lovable. There's people that are rogue. So there we go. That was a surprise for me. I thought that was much, much better than I thought it was. So I have found something on Netflix that was kind of compelling. So it's been a big day watching TV and baking. Oh, and the other thing was installing an outdoor clothesline. Now, I've got thoughts about that, right? Knots. I'm not good with knots. And it's hard to be not good with knots. Because so often in your life you'll be trying to tie something to a trailer or tie a clothesline to a raft. You think, gee, I really should have learnt knots, but you never do. I've always thought I'm not a good knot person, but I've never thought I'm going to learn knots. Isn't that weird, eh? You can just your whole life think knots aren't for me. But I could quite easily get on YouTube and learn knots, couldn't I? So what's that about? That we just think we're not good at something, we don't do it. So, I might become a knot bore. There's some good books out there, 50 Knots You Need to Know. Didn't think there'd be 50, I think about 3 would be good for me. Never learnt knots. Oh, the figure eight I could do, probably. But YouTube, ideal for knots. What about the Amish survival manual? Do you think that would be good? Probably. How to fix your rollerblades anyway. So yes, we've gone through pans and knots and Outlast on TV. Very good. The other thing, a secret confession that I actually don't know whether I should say or not. I've developed, where are we on those, what are our feelings on those, I'm even embarrassed to say it. What are our feelings about those coffee sachets? They're like a long tube And I once at work found some in the cupboard that were turmeric flavoured flat whites. Well, Flop, they're delicious. I'd have one a day of those. I don't think it's a good thing to have. And I wouldn't share with people I respect that I'm drinking those, but jeepers creepers. Delicious. So I'm just saying that in case there's coffee snobs out there that, oh, well, they wouldn't go near those with a barge pole. Actually, delicious. Oh, yeah, they're always about down to about $3.50 at Pack and Save. I was thinking about that today, so there we go. That's a fairly big reveal for me. And a couple of things to, I think often in this job, it's easier to come along and not be positive about things. Oh, yeah, what about the government? Oh, yeah, what about this? Oh, yeah, what about that? When the last time a host came on, this is what I'm excited about. I'm excited about a show on Netflix, and I'm excited about coffee sachets and cakes. I like a cake. But is it worth those tins with the remover? If you can comment on any of these things, well, there might be something else that you've discovered that you're ecstatic about or excited, your great discovery. This is not the show for all of the night. I want to talk about solar and batteries. We're in the golden age of batteries. In Australia, they're giving away power. There's 3 hours every day free. Peak power. It's happening. We're actually paying what it's worth, which is not much. The golden days of... Oh, by the way, keep those weather updates for us. It'll be snowing. I saw an Ormeco. It snowed heavily. Came in quick. Emily!
1: Oh, hi, Marcus.
0: Hi, Emily.
1: Hi. I was fascinated by the porridge chat the other night, and it prompted me to Google whether they sell Cremota still. Cremota was that really fine kind of porridge that that lovely lady was talking about.
0: That wasn't unpleasant. It's different, but not in a bad way.
1: Yeah, well, I love my oats really, really creamy. And although they have fully discontinued Cremota, I thought I would put you or whoever wants to know onto a nice alternative. It's called Milk Oaties by Uncle Toby's. And it's really, really fine. It's not too, you know, lumpy, but it's not too fine either. It's the perfect amount. And you just put, I think you just put one part water, one part oats, and it turns out like really similar to what Cremota used to be, just from what I could see on Google Images.
0: So it's not in the individual sachets. You get it in a box like other porridge, and you just, I find the individual sachets full on. Okay. It called? It's called Oaties.
1: It's called Uncle Toby's Milk Oaties, and they come in those like 500-gram boxes, and they're a little bit more expensive. They don't sell them in bulk packs, but they're really, really yummy to have for breakfast. So I thought I'd just let you know.
0: Okay. Well, I respect and appreciate what you have done. Have you actually tried it or just looked online?
1: Cremota itself, no, it was discontinued.
0: No, have you tried this Uncle? Have you tried the Uncle Toby's, or you've just looked at the packet?
1: Oh yeah, I have it every day.
0: Oh okay, you're onto it. Okay. Oh okay, I see. Yep.
1: I've tried other types. Like I've tried the Haraway's really creamy Scotch oats, but it just doesn't do it like the Milk Oaties does. So anyway, that's what I came on to say.
0: Yeah, that's good. That's a good callback, and that's available at most supermarkets that you could see.
1: Yeah, Pack and Save, Woolies. I noticed that it's a little bit cheaper, of course, at Pack and Save. I think it usually goes for about $3.50, $4. Still a little bit on the pricier side for the amount you get, but it's definitely a nicer consistency, that's for sure.
0: Well, a fantastic way to start the show, Emily. I appreciate that greatly. Wow, in with the information and said politely. Loving that. I think we're in for a positive night. Positive, positive, positive. Knots. What about knots? What about knots? And what about the word desiccated? Marcus, friends staying at Top 10 Queenstown was snowed in half the day. Arthur's Point got hit hard. I know what desiccated means, but I just, they need to, they just call it dried shredded coconut. Don't knock yourself for not being into knots. It's not a good way to knock yourself. And are they a bad thing, those coffees and kind of long, tall? It's not really coffee, is it? I'm sure there's people out there with espresso machines vomiting into their cups when they hear about it, but I'm sure in a quiet, vulnerable moment they'd try and think, jeepers creepers, that's a bit of all right. Whew. I think the brand I go through is Avalanche. Avalanche. And what are they about? Those Apero drinks. You ever tried those? Jeepers creepers, they're addictive. Wow. You want to steer well clear of those? Man, you start drinking those. Got a car full of the bottles. Oh. Anyway, get in touch if you want to about anything else. Or Comfrey. Oh, wait, hold your horses, guys, with you soon.
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0: Oh, and in moving shark related news, the woman that was attacked by the shark, she has been reunited with her daughter in hospital. That's big news on the Daily Mail, the 18-month-old, delightful-looking baby. DB, it's Marcus. Good evening and welcome.
11: No, sorry. Caught me looking at something else. Oh, good evening.
0: Just before we go, on the anniversary of Bob Blair's death and the Tangawai disaster, at train control, is there something special when you know if there's been a lahar?
11: Yes, they have a flow detector up the Wangahahu River now that says there's a big flow coming down and it alerts train control. And I think it puts the signals back to stop automatically.
0: Okay. How long have you got? How long up the river is it?
11: No idea. Never worked that little piece of section.
0: Okay, good answer.
11: But it must be... Well, I would imagine it gives them 10 minutes.
0: Sure.
11: Which is, in modern times, enough time.
0: Yeah. Slam on the brakes. Were they not aware in 1953 of La Haz?
11: No. And they were still running, I think, under tablets.
0: Okay. Of course they were.
11: And in fact, it wasn't until the other night that I always envisaged the Tangawai being a Auckland to
0: yes,
11: Wellington
0: me
11: train.
0: Me too, but very much Wellington, Auckland.
11: But it was yeah. And I've been to Tangawai. I've taken bus people there. And yeah, they fell off the bridge in the opposite direction that I was thinking.
0: Now, Connaughts.
11: Connaughts. You only need 7. And I don't think that's a stretch for most people to learn 7.
0: Because people often talk
11: knots.
0: About it. People, when Gavin's around with it, he's always talking about a hitch or something, isn't he? A clove hitch? Yep. Is that one?
11: So a clove hitch. A knot is something that doesn't untie, and a hitch is something that unties easily.
0: Ah. Well, that's a very loose... That's enough for me tonight anyway. I've never even heard that.
11: That's a very loose definition, but it'll do. So you need to know how to put a stopper on the end of a rope. You need to know how to tie a rope to something, which is your clove hitch, is a good start. You need to know how to put a loop at the end of a rope, and the good old bowline will do that. There's 3. You need to join 2 ropes of the same length, same width together. You can get away with a reef knot, but there are better ones. But if the knot's not going anywhere, it's just going to sit there and do nothing. Just hold 2 ropes together. A reef knot will do you.
0: Is a reef knot the same as a granny knot?
11: They are diametrically opposite each other.
0: Okay.
11: So, when you tie up your shoelaces, if the bows go across your shoe, you've made a reef knot, a slip reef knot, but a reef knot all the same. If the bows go up and down your shoe, you've made a granny knot, and they will undo themselves.
0: Okay.
11: So what do we get to? If you want to tie 2 ropes together of different sizes, you need a sheet bend. So that's 4.
0: Figure 8?
11: You need to be able... The figure 8 on its own will make a good stop and knot, but if you're tying to another rope, they're very good for fat cordage straps.
0: Yes.
11: So you bend 2 straps together in a figure 8 and they will self-tighten. If you want something to tie a bag neck together, you need to learn the... All of a sudden, everything's gone from my head. The constrictor knot. So the more you pull it, the tighter it gets. That's a knot. That's a real knot. That's not a hitch. It's a knot that will self-tighten. The more you pull it, the more it gets tighter. It doesn't unloosen itself. That's 5. What else have we got? Shorten a knot, you need to know a sheep shank. Shorten a piece of rope, sorry. And 7. Something that you can tie down a load with. And, you know, you've got your trucker's hitch, which is very hard to learn, or put a slip knot and run the running end through that, and that works just as well.
0: Where'd you learn your knots, DB? Was it Sea Scouts or the railways or where?
11: I had to teach myself because I played with boats for a long time.
0: Okay.
11: But there are 1,000 better... And the hawser knots, because the big rope requires a slightly different knot. There's about 1,000 knots out there, but if you learn 7 basic knots, you're set for life.
0: Like the sound of that. What's your favourite knot, DB?
11: It's my favourite knot. I really like the Ashley hawser bend. It's for tying 2 big ropes together, And the rope itself is, the knot itself is symmetrical, and you can run it through the sieve of a pulley.
0: Oh, yeah.
11: And I think it's a wonderfully beautiful knot.
0: Looks good on. What about the Carrick Bend? Have you ever done that?
11: Yes, no, the Carrick Bend and the Alpine Butterfly Hitch, which puts a loop in the middle of a rope that will take pressure from any direction on any leg.
0: There's a lot of two knots, isn't there?
11: Absolutely.
0: Yeah, okay.
11: And they were still inventing them, but...
0: Oh, it'd be AI, would it?
11: No, knot makers. There's a knot making guild.
0: Really?
11: Absolutely. But if you get seven that you know to do the seven basic things, and yeah, the last one, of course, was putting a loop in the middle of a bite that won't slip, and that's the Alpine Butterfly Hitch.
0: And kind of,
11: you're pretty well done.
0: I can visualise the Knot Ties Guild's logo. It'd be kind of a tied knot, wouldn't it?
11: Absolutely. And there's a big guild in New Zealand of which I'm not a member, but I've often thought of joining.
0: And they're a knot guild?
11: Yeah, absolutely.
0: Jeepers.
11: But they're inventing new knots, and I learned a couple new just in the last 6 months, how to tie two cross sticks together with a knot that I had never seen before, but I really like the symmetry of.
0: How many knots would you know, DB?
11: Probably 30 is enough for me. Because, yeah, you don't want to be thinking of which one should I use. You just need to be able to do it. Because quite often when you need a knot in a hurry, you don't want to be thinking about it. You need to just be able to have your hands produce it.
0: Nice to hear, DB. Thanks so much. All about the knots. Bit of everything tonight, too. Keep it going, too. Football, me light me up. Someone's complaining I don't give the phone number out enough. Of course, I've never heard from that before. Normally, it's too often. Everyone's always got an opinion in this world, haven't they? They've always got an opinion, and they've always got sort of a desire to share it. 0800 80 1080, 8:30, Joe. Headlines, please.
12: Hey, Marcus. Some Waitaki residents are calling a potential rates hike a disgraceful insult. The District Council scaled back a possible 22% rise in its rates to 17% after earlier consulting on options as high as 45%. More than 5,000 ratepayers have signed a petition against the proposal. Many staged a rally outside the Council's building in Oamaru today. Officials are checking whether any New Zealanders are caught up in earthquakes that rocked Venezuela this morning, a 7.2 quake quickly followed by a 7.5. The international airport outside the capital, Caracas, is closed. People are being urged to stay away from buildings. Wet weather's no deterrent for more than 70 people set to sleep outside on sheets of cardboard in Auckland tonight, raising money to support the homeless. More than 112,000 people are house deprived across New Zealand. About 900 Auckland people sleep rough. LifeWise is holding its big sleep out at AUT, with money raised going to its Merge Cafe, which provides cheap meals to those in need. More at 9, or go to nzherald.co.nz.
0: Thank you, Joe. 29 to 9, Marcus till 12. I'll keep you updated when anything happens around the world. Be in touch, though, if you want to talk. 0800 80 1080. 9292 to text. Looking forward to what you've got to say. Evan, it's Marcus. Good evening.
13: Yes, good evening, Marcus.
0: Knots?
13: Yes, very handy skill to have.
0: Self-taught?
13: A little bit of help from other people. There are quite a few of the young ladies here, deckhands on the ferries. That's what they mainly do, is untie and tie up.
0: I imagine if you're someone of a maritime nature, there'd often be a rope in your hand just kind of experimenting with different knots if you're of that ilk, wouldn't you? You'd have a rope in your hand from time to time?
13: Bowline's a pretty good knot, very easily undone.
0: Describe that to me.
13: Loop, and then put the ends through the top and back around the main line and back through the bottom.
0: Yeah, it always sounds sensible when you're doing it, but hard to follow, eh?
13: Yeah, but there's a book. I mean, very good skill to have for fishing as well. If you want to take the kids out for a fish, tie your hook on.
0: I think I probably know the Bowline, actually, or the Bowline.
14: Yeah, I'd say so. God, you know, it's a good skill for camping, all sorts of stuff, eh?
0: Yeah, I'm just always curious, because, I mean, that's one of the great things of the internet with YouTube. It's all there, isn't it? You can learn anything if you put your mind to it, because it's so straightforward.
14: Yeah, it's good, handy to have a few up your sleeve, that's for sure.
0: Much happening on the sea tonight?
14: Oh, it's been a bit choppy and a bit earlier, a bit colder.
0: How's that battery-operated ferry going?
14: Oh, it's still not going, Marcus. The diesel battery-operated one's going. Yeah, no, it's still got the plastic on the seats and still trialling.
0: So that's a long time for a trial. Must be problems, eh?
14: Yeah, I get the feeling it's not as simple as I think it was going to be.
0: Never is ever nice to talk 27 away from 9. Marcus, Marcus, he's wrong. The difference between a knot and a hitch is a knot is a stable entity in itself, but a hitch needs to be tied around something or will fall apart all by itself otherwise. Most knots are just variations of bowline. Even most climbers can get away with 3 knots and 2 hitches. The best knot... The best knot, one which is tied correctly. Oh, gosh, that's a, I think that's in the quiz. Shivers, did I just swear then? Maybe I did. That's in the quiz. What's the best knot? The one that's tied correctly. Love that. Love that. Marcus, the fire brigade, in the fire brigade, we use the round turn to half. It's 100% on roof. I don't know what that means. Marcus, tell Marcus that somewhere in the first 15 minutes of his program, he should give the text number. I got tired. Just go to the website. Flap.

0: Marcus, if you resort to using coffee bags, and I think this time has come to give up and just have a cup of tea, real coffee when you need real coffee, and the rest of the time a cup of tea, get rid of the coffee bags. It's the problem with coffee, people. So judgmental. And sort of boring with it. What's the easiest path? Is it easier to be judgmental or not judgmental? What's the easiest path to happiness, do you think? Probably to be not judgmental. That'd be my pick. Go at me. Get in touch, Marcus, till 12, 0800 80 1080 and 9292 to text. Anything else? We're here for you, people. Not, and oh, and cake tins with the, is that a good thing with the bottom, the removable bottom, do we think? People that bake a lot? Is it an advantage or is it a gimmick? I don't know. I've got no idea. Got no idea about anything these days. And knots. Well, I didn't think we'd get calls on knots, and then we did. So that's interesting, isn't it? Dan says, Bill Hoheper taught me the Hoheper twist at fishing camp in the 1990s, and I still use it. Marcus, speaking of knots, using YouTube to weave a survival bracelet. 8 inches of bracelet round the wrist equals 8 feet of cord unraveled. What would that be for? What would you need 8 feet of cord for? I'm enjoying what people are saying. People have got some great facts. Marcus, if you can't tie a knot, tie a lot. Marcus, the missus has got a knot in her calf. I'm massaging at the moment. Love someone referring to someone as the missus. The phone and text numbers are probably read out 200 times a day by the various hosts. Get out from under your rock. I bore myself with how many times I read out the phone number sometimes. Jeepers. Blah, blah, blah. 23 to 9.
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0: 20 to 9. Hello, Clarence. It's Marcus. Welcome.
8: Hello, Marcus. It's a good subject tonight. if you've had anything to do with boating or fishing, you need to know your knots. It's a good thing to remember that any knot you tie, depending on the purpose of it, will weaken the joint, will weaken the rope by about 50%, depending on the type of rope. But,
0: say that again.
8: Any knot you tie onto something will weaken the rope by about 50%. It depends on the type of braid you've got, though. If you've got really good braid, it won't be quite that bad. But if it's an ordinary, like twine or string or anything like that, then you tie a knot, they're not designed, these strings and twines are not designed to take huge loads.
0: So like you're saying that then the strand or the rope is twice as likely to just break, not at the knot, but at its length?
8: Well, near the knot, because okay. It's putting a force on it that's only if you put overload it, that's all. But the one that DB missed, it's the simplest one, it's called the simple overhand knot. That's just a single loop, and that makes a good stopping knot on the end of a... If you're doing, say, even with a piece of cotton and you want to sew, or tie something with a piece of cotton, to put a simple overhand knot on the end, and it gives you something to grip on. Otherwise, the thing keeps slipping out of your hand. My favourite knot is there's one called a boatswain's chair.
0: It's
8: made like a bowline, and you can sit in it and be used to haul up a cliff and that. But I modified it. I made it a double slip bowline, so you've got two loops under your thighs, so there's less pressure on one spot, and you can easily undo it. So I've been a practicing magician since I was 10. I'm 72 now.
0: Oh.
8: And there's a lot of very clever trick knots that look like they're impossible to undo, and you can dip it to your...
0: I've kind of seen some of that stuff. They tie knots, they pull it apart. Yeah. Interesting and, time to be a magician, isn't it, with everyone on YouTube showing how tricks are done. You feel all right about that?
8: Well, it's one of the things that's a bugbear with anyone who's been a professional magician. The worst one was very famous. He was a good magician, but he always showed the kids how it's done, and that was Muhammad Ali. He would have been thrown out of the magic circle if he did that, because it spoils the fun. It spoils the magic. Silk hankies and you tie knots in them, and then there's the big cotton ones for putting over something so that you can do a bit of hanky panky underneath it, to make something vanish or something appear.
0: You still perform, Clarence?
8: Well, I'm 72 and I'm an invalid, so I don't get around very much. I don't have a car anymore because someone stole it. I can't afford to replace it. So, no, I don't perform much, but I have done
0: parties. I don't want to sound disrespectful, but it's an irony that the magician's car disappeared, isn't it?
8: Vanished, yeah.
0: Yeah, well, just vanished. You go to the police station, say I'm a magician, my car's disappeared. They go, oh, well.
8: Yeah, it wasn't laughable then. But,
0: no, why not? It's not laughable at all. It's heartbreaking. But you know, I'm trying to keep the show upbeat. But that is heartbreaking that you can't get out of the house because you're invalid and your car's been stolen. It's terrible.
8: Yeah, here's a good tip though for people: if you know how to tie knots, you've got to be able to untie them if you want that piece of rope to do another job. And string, cords, braid, anything like that that's got knots in it, you can undo them easily by using two strong needles or pins, and you just insert them into the where the fold of the knot is one way and then the other way, and you just wiggle it and it'll come undone.
0: Brilliant. Is there any prospect you'll get a car, Clarence?
8: No, I won't even get a license now. I'm not physically able to do that. And the meds I'm on, I shouldn't drive with anyway, because I'm I've had all sorts of problems with my back broken and stuff.
0: What city are you in, Clarence?
8: Hmm?
0: What city are you in?
8: I'm in Auckland, Mount Roskill.
0: Are you handy can you get on public transport?
8: Yes, I've got the Super Gold card and the AP card.
0: Thank you, Winston.
8: Can I make a shout-out to Joe Gilfillan and Emily? They're doing a great job. And a little bit more detail on those earthquakes, please.
0: Sure, okay. 15 to 9, 0800 80 9292 to text. Magicians, eh? Goodness. If I see something that comes up on social media and it says how they do a trick, I'll watch that. I find that interesting. Gee, how they do that? Whoa, fancy that. Then, gee, it's quite straightforward now you think about it. I don't find myself in front of magicians that often. I've always found where the magician that always came to primary school, what was his name? Was it Tony Wilson? I think it was John Zalando, one of those early ones. I think it was Tony Wilson with the magician. But forever doing that damn one with the magic wand that you handed to a kid and it would go limp. Drove me crazy. Not because it was startling, just because it was always doing it. And, I always found magic frustrating. Would that be the right word for it? Yes. Well, I guess so. But, yeah, it brings people a lot of happiness. I think it was Tony Wilson? Might be. Anyway. Enough from me. Back at you, 14 to 9.
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0: 12 to 9. I think we go strong with Knots. Be good to get a Knots sponsor. Trouble about Knots, no one can make money out of them, can they? They just need a bit of rope. No one's ever monetized Knots. I like that about them. They're the people's things, aren't they? Knots, canots. I can imagine the magician with all his knots. Nick, it's Marcus. Welcome.
16: G'day, Marcus. Hey, look, I'm ringing about coffee.
0: Yes.
16: Now, biggest con since Y2K.
0: Coffee?
16: Oh, yeah. Gosh. They're worse than wine connoisseurs now, aren't they?
0: Oh, absolutely. Because they don't keep it to themselves. They'll tell everyone.
16: Oh, Oh, yeah, you know, give me a cup of bushels, mate, and, you know.
0: Do we know Y2K was a scam? Didn't they have to, some people had to fix their computers first?
16: Was that
0: the scam, charging people?
16: Well, that was just the analogy I came up with on the spot.
0: It's a good one. It got me thinking. Yeah, very good.
16: Trying to talk, to come up with something to get the conversation going, didn't I?
0: Yeah, no, very good.
16: Give me a couple of bushels, mate, you know, some sort of, you know... People walking around as zombies, like walking dead at work until they've, gone down the street.
0: Oh, haven't had my coffee. Haven't had my coffee.
16: Until they've gone and spent $8 at a coffee place somewhere.
0: It'd be terrible if you're the boss of a company because they'll be off to get a coffee at morning tea. Well, they're gone for half an hour because you've got to wait for 20 minutes to make it.
16: I watch public servants at I won't say which city council, bloody in the mornings they all turn up and scream to them. They've only just turned up to work. It's 8 o'clock in the morning and they're going out in groups of about 10 to get, and they come back about half an hour later with a coffee and then they've.
0: It's not Waitaki where they're complaining about their 30% rate increase, is it?
16: Well, it probably happens there too, no, but it's not Waitaki, no. But I'd rather have a Pepsi, mate, I think.
0: Good on you. Rather have a Pepsi. Well, of course, a Pepsi's a Pepsi. Jeepers.
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0: Oh, the update is too from the woman that got attacked by the shark that she is out of critical condition and has been reunited with her baby daughter, who is... 18 months. So the baby's called August. So imagine if your baby's called August to be born in August. So it must be 23 months old. That would be my take on that one. But that's just... if you're named after a month, are you born in that month? What name? What month can you be named after? May? April? May? August? June? Can't be called July. August? That's it, isn't it? Funny, eh? Like days of the week can be called Tuesday. I knew someone called Tuesday. We don't know anyone any other days of the week. Tuesday, yeah, that's right. I did know Tuesday. Anyway, get in touch, Marcus, till 12. 0880. Liz Marcus, good evening.
25: I'm going back a long time because you've made me laugh with my youngest, who was a boy. I suppose it was sort of to do with me too, I was at fault. He loved anything to do with magicians.
0: Goodness.
25: So he was 8. So he studied the books, and him and I used to spend time doing it because he was full of tricks anyway. So we used to go to Cobb & Co. when my husband worked late with the kids. And down there at Cobham Cove, there was a musician. And who, it was a lovely
0: one. Who was it?
25: I can't remember his name.
0: Oh,
25: it was
0: be John Delando or something. Would it be one of those ones?
25: Yeah, well, anyway, it's a nice fellow. And my girls, there's a quite a gap between my son and the daughters, so they're a bit older. So his lordship sitting at the table, lovely-looking boy, golden hair, sweet as light. Magician comes over and does his tricks, and he didn't think he was being rude. He said, "I don't think you're that smart anyway," he said.
0: Jeepers.
25: The magician says, "Why?" He said, "Well, I can do all those tricks." Well, the magician said, "All right, do them," and he did.
0: Jeepers.
25: Well, you can imagine the poor magician, can't you? I was mortified, and as for his big sisters, they could have killed him.
0: Did the young boy continue with his magic?
25: No, but he has that brain. He's gone off into all sorts of... It's not surprising because he deviated off into all those high tech areas and everything. Do you know what I mean? He's over in England. He's
0: Bitcoin. Is he Bitcoin?
25: No. His was what was he? Oh, he's done so much of fluff it. IT, you know.
0: Oh, yeah. What do they call that? IT,
25: Everything, you know.
0: Everything, information technology. That'll do it. Liz, thank you. Nice to talk. Marcus just came back from Sydney for work and I popped into Woolworths. They're giving away really nice pots and pans when you collect stamps. Why is it here it's always those flaming toy bricks? Exactly. When Woolworths going to give away something decent? It was those toy bricks or those terrible Disney cards. Sort it out, Woolworths. Should be giving away much better stuff. When's New World going to have some pots and pans again? The question we're all asking. How are you going, people? Well, knots, magicians, we've done it all that hour. Coffee sachets, that bad thing. But that turmeric, whoa, delicious. Who knew turmeric was so good? There's a Fort Street rooftop bars in fire. It's called Mr. Murdoch's. Jeepers. Oh, commercial kitchen. It's always a commercial kitchen. What happens with a commercial kitchen? They mustn't clean their extractors. Where's the kitchen? Well, I guess often it's the... there'll be a spin dryer to dry their tea towels. Well, then they haven't cleaned out the lint. Always clean out the lint. Not quite sure how many fires have started by not cleaning out the lint, but I've always thought that could be a good vector. Head till 12, my name is Marcus. Good evening. Call me during the news if you want to be teed up for the next hour. If you want the phone number, Google it.
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0: The district council has scaled back a possible 22% rise in its rates to 17% after earlier consulting on options as high as 45%. More than 5,000 ratepayers have signed a petition against the proposal. Many staged a rally outside the council's building in Oamaru today. Petition lead Kirsty Cashmore says pensioners fear they'll be forced to sell their home and leave the region.
1: Honestly, the feeling in the region is just so intense. I think people are really, really upset.
0: Emergency doctors warn emergency departments are already overcrowded before the flu season peaks in the coming months. The Australasian College of Emergency Medicine says hospitals are routinely at 100% capacity, leaving no room for a cold season surge. President Peter Allerley says patients are being seen in corridors, waiting rooms and other unsuitable spaces. He says they don't do operations outside an operating theatre, so they shouldn't be seeing patients in plastic chairs in corridors. Wet weather is no deterrent for more than 70 people set to sleep outside on sheets of cardboard in Auckland tonight, raising money to support the homeless. More than 112,000 people are house-deprived across New Zealand. In Auckland, about 900 people sleep rough. LifeWise is holding its big sleep out at AUT, with money raised going to its Merge Cafe, which provides cheap meals to those in need. CEO Pam Elgar says it is supposed to be pouring tonight, but being out in the rain is a reality for many.
2: Homeless don't get a choice about the weather. They will be sleeping wherever, and we expect everyone to turn up and just deal with the elements as they are.
0: Concern about the number of children sleeping in cold bedrooms after analysis by the Building Research Association. It's found despite homes being warmer than they were two decades ago, bedrooms often fall below recommended healthy temperatures. A third of people report never heating bedrooms used by children aged under five. Lead researcher Vicky White says kids need warm bedrooms at night to stay healthy.
3: These bedrooms were still below 18 degrees C, dropping to just over 16 degrees by 6 o'clock in the morning, which means children are exposed to temperatures for fairly prolonged periods of time that could be impacting their health.
0: Officials are checking whether New Zealanders are caught up in the earthquakes that rocked Venezuela this morning, a 7.2 magnitude quickly followed by a 7.5. The international airport outside the capital, Caracas, is closed, and people are being urged to stay away from buildings. Officials have confirmed at least 32 people are dead, with at least 700 injured. Foreign Minister Winston Peters has expressed New Zealand's shock and sadness. Resources Minister Shane Jones says he believes conservation land should not be treated like a museum. Conservation Minister Tama Pōtaka is pledging to remove a clause in a proposed law change that could see it easier for the Department of Conservation's land to be sold, and promises this was never the intention of the bill. It follows pushback from the opposition and environmentalist group Forest and Bird. Shane Jones says he wants to get the balance right.
4: It's ridiculous to assert that on 33% of the land there should be no economic activity. We can't afford this Luddite thinking.
0: News Talk ZB Sport. Warriors coach Andrew Webster is struggling with the idea of losing a portion of the club's fan base. Christchurch is seemingly a real chance to become home to the NRL's 20th team. The Warriors won in style at the city's sold-out One New Zealand Stadium over the weekend, with Australian Rugby League Commission Chair Peter Vilandis in attendance. Webster says he doesn't want to share that passion with another team.
5: I really enjoy the fact, this is me being selfish, that the top of the island to the bottom of the island of Warriors, you know. Never used to have that. We've got the whole country behind us, not just the region. So we're going to Brisbane this week. That's our other area, you know, where everyone loves the Warriors.
0: As Webster alluded to, the Warriors travel to Australia to play the Dolphins on Saturday. Black Caps coach Rob Walter is not surprised by English reinforcements for the series deciding third cricket test in Nottingham starting tonight. Captain Ben Stokes and Gus Atkinson have been recalled after their nightclub adventures, alongside frontline wicketkeeper Jamie Smith from paternity leave and spinner Shoaib Bashir because of expected spin-friendly conditions. Walter feels his players are well prepared for the revamped English lineup.
6: Nothing really new there or that we haven't prepared for, been aware of. So, to be honest, that's the team that I would have picked beforehand anyway. So, no surprises.
0: First ball's coming up in an hour. A David versus Goliath scenario for the New Zealand men's volleyball team in India. A historic win over Australia, the first since 1990.

0: 1979 has given the Volley Blacks a chance at moving past the group stage of the Nations Cup tournament. Captain Pessa Morrison says they're always up against higher quality, at least on paper.
1: Every other player here is professional or on, you know, D1 colleges, and we pay enormous amounts of money to be here. And not only that, most of it is leave, you know, a week and a half off, 2 weeks off just to be here.
0: They play Chinese Taipei tonight before Sunday's final pool game against Kazakhstan. That's News Talk ZB News and Sport, 2:06 past 9. 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News Talk ZB Weather Watch 24/7 from Northland to Waitomo and for Coromandel and Bay of Plenty. Periods of rain or showers, possibly heavy, easing tomorrow. Thunderstorms and hail possible for western Northland tomorrow early morning. Taupo and Tomaranui, rain easing to isolated showers tomorrow morning. From Gisborne to Wairarapa, Taranaki, and from Taihape to Wellington, occasional rain or showers, persistent and heavy at times from Gisborne to Wairarapa. And in Wellington, gale force south to southeasterlies in exposed places, severe in Wellington and Taranaki. Nelson and Buller, partly cloudy with the odd shower tomorrow. Grey, Westland and Fiordland, mainly fine. Isolated showers in southern Fiordland tomorrow evening. Gale force southeasterlies in exposed places easing tomorrow afternoon. Marlborough and Canterbury, periods of rain or showers, possibly heavy, with snow down to 400 metres, gradually easing tomorrow. Otago and Southland, partly cloudy, isolated coastal showers. Chatham Islands, cloudy periods. I'm Joe Gilfillan. That's News Talk ZB. News, sport, weather and phone numbers to 7 past 9.
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0: some tremendous topics out and about tonight. We are talking a lot of texts about people named after months and days of the week. And to be named after a month, are you born in that month? Or named on a day of the week, are you born on that day of the week? Please, and I've got some requests too from people with questions. Hold your horses. Wesley, it's Marcus. Welcome. Good evening.
1: Hey, Marcus. I understand that you have questions on what causes commercial kitchen fires. As someone that used to work in a commercial kitchen, one of the most common causes would be grease buildup in the exhaust systems, equipment failures, and just, you know, lack of cleanliness can also lead to grease buildup on equipment as well. But most commonly, it's when the equipment fails and no one catches it until it's too late.
0: You know those extractor fans full of grease? They wouldn't spontaneously combust under heat, or would they?
1: If they have an electrical spark, because
0: of course, the combination of that and the spark.
1: Yes.
0: It's always in kitchens of home. That's why so many wooden pubs burnt down. It was always in the kitchen or people smoking in their rooms, I would think.
1: It was most commonly, the kitchen. And it's usually most commonly equipment failure with grease spilled up. And as soon as it hits the grease, the place goes up like a volcano.
0: Wesley, thank you for that. Brilliant. Good start to the hour. Bit of information from you. 9:10. Here till 12. We're a broad church. Rowan, it's Marcus. Good evening.
2: Hello, Marcus. I just have a little coffee story I'd like to share with you. Here in Waikai on a Friday morning at 10 o'clock, those of us who want to gather at the store to sit around and chat and catch up with each other and have a cup of coffee. But unfortunately, that wasn't able to continue because our little shop had suffered fire damage.
0: Burnt down, didn't it? Yes.
2: Yes. So anyway, we were all missing it. So after about 3 weeks, we decided, why don't we just go to a different, still have our coffee group. We'll go to the church. They've got good heaters and a good kitchen facility. So we put up a couple of tables and we switched the heaters on.
0: Hang on.
2: Yeah.
0: Because I know there's more than one Waikai. Where are we talking?
2: No, surely there's not more than one Waikai.
0: Yes, there's a Waikai in Southland.
2: Yes, that's what I'm talking about.
0: Oh, okay, sorry. Yes.
2: From Riversdale.
0: Yes, okay, gotcha. Understand. Yes. Sorry, yes. Sorry, my apologies. Yeah. I know exactly where you are.
2: I thought we were unique.
0: Yeah, I thought you were unique. I think there might be a Waikawa in Nelson, but anyway, no, you're right.
2: There's Waikakas and lots of Ys around. Anyway, so we decided we'd have it in the church. So we bought all these packets of, you're talking about the coffee sachets. So we bought all these packets of coffee sachets. So it's a bit of a trick. You walk into the church and along the servery are about at least six packets of vanilla latte or, caramel latte and all these things. So, and we give them cheese roll and ask for a gold coin donation to help with the heating. But people just seem so happy to be back together again. And, and they're sort of sacrificing their good quality coffee just to have the company of the people. So,
0: well, that's the lesson, isn't it? They're not going to the shop for the coffee. They're going for the company.
2: That's right, yes. So we've had 25 one Friday, 24, 19. So 25 is about 25% of our population. So that's not a bad ratio, is it? Friday morning.
0: What's the story with the store? Will that be rebuilt?
2: Well, we're just at the red tape stage at the moment. Yes, to look at it, it doesn't show a lot of damage. It's just got a couple of windows boarded up, but there's interior damage in the kitchen part and smoke damage. So I'll have to wait and see. The building is actually owned by a group of people called the Progress League, who do a lot for Waikai.
0: Okay.
2: And then it's leased out to someone who wants to operate the shop. So,
0: you're a special town because you're sort of in a no exit road, aren't you? Yeah, you
2: we're
0: are, aren't you? Yes.
2: Yeah.
0: And I suppose they're back getting gold in the hilt around there now, are they? Are the gold mines restarted?
2: One has, but it's finished now. But we had that big one coming right up the valley for about 7 Ks. That was amazing. So, Marcus, I'm going to ask you now, have you visited our museum in Waikoua? No, you must not have.
0: I think the last time we were there was probably, we stayed at the pub. We'd been walking up to some of those walks. Is it called the Dome? I forget what the walks.
2: Oh, yes,
0: but,
2: yeah.
0: But that would have. It was during the roar too, so it was slightly. Wasn't the best time to be walking in the hills. But and I think that was before kids, so that would be 12 years ago since I've been there.
2: Oh no, you haven't. You're,
0: no,
2: right,
0: so
2: you need
0: yeah.
2: To return. So we're on winter hours at the moment, so we're only open on Saturday and Sunday from 1 to 3.
0: Yes.
2: So then. Labour weekend, we go back to 7 days a week. But it's really worth it. It's been very professionally done, and it's really worth a visit.
0: I promise you I will do that, Rowan.
2: Okay, that's very good.
0: Yeah, no, I can't wait. I feel bad I haven't been there. Thank you, Rowan. Thank you very much. 14 past nine. Now, names of months for your name. Marcus, my great-grandfather's name was Te Ratapu, a Māori word for Sunday. Very good. Marcus worked on the Port of Auckland for a while, loved to watch the guys splice big ropes into loops. They had fids like a metal spike. An almost lost art now, I would say. New ropes like Spectra are extremely strong, lot smaller, and require different knots. You forgot January for people's named after months. January Jones was on Mad Men, Easy on the Eye. Goodness. Here's a text I like. Where is that text? It's a very good text. Now, here's a text I wanted to read out. Please, Marcus, please settle a bet with my sister. Are you a Gemini or an Aries star sign? Who's the money on? Neither. Neither Aries nor Gem. Are you just taking that from the way I sound? Marcus did a lot of knot tying in the 70s, tying loads of wool bales going from Waikato to Napier. We used hemp plough line rope. New ropes were rough on the hand. We had calluses like dinosaur hide. Can tie a reef knot that just shakes loose when you want it off. 20 to 25 ropes on 150 bales of wool. A lot of knot pride out there. Evening, Kate. It's Marcus. Welcome.
3: Hello, Kate. How are you?
0: Good, thank you.
3: Sorry. Yeah. You're just echoing in the background, but that's okay. I was so distraught to learn that the Greg's coffee was finishing in Dunedin like a year ago.
0: Why were you distraught?
3: Because I love it. And I worked in Australia in the mines for like 4 years. And I used to get my mum, and she would send packets and packets and packets over to WA for me. And you can't get it anymore. And it was a cheap coffee, and it was called Greg's Dregs, and no one liked it. And you can get all these.
0: Do the Aussies not have Greg's?
3: Sorry?
0: Do the Australians not have Greg's?
3: Hell no. No.
0: Oh, I don't know. I just thought it'd be an Australian thing. Wow, it's gone. It is? Yeah, okay.
3: Yeah, it was born and brought up in Dunedin.
0: Okay.
3: Yeah, and that's where it was born. And no, Mum used to send packets over to Australia for me, and it's finished. Yeah.
0: Has that got a seal on the top?
3: It's the red packet with Greg's on it, and
0: Kate, listen to me. Has it got that sealed bit that you've got to pierce before you can get it?
3: Has it got,
0: the seal across the top?
3: Yes.
0: So do you want, how long would it keep? Are you wanting to stockpile it?
3: I'd love to.
0: Have you emptied the shelves? It's still on? Because I wonder how long it would last.
3: Oh, I'm sure coffee would last forever.
0: That's what I'm saying. With that seal around the top, you should be buying some.
3: I know, but where to buy it? You can't because I've stopped manufacturing it.
0: No, but I'm saying that there'll be dead stock on shelves, won't there?
3: Hopefully, but it's like everything, and you know, you can get Makona, you can get Nescafe, you can get all these more expensive coffees, but I still love Greg's Dregs, I used to call it, and it used to be funny because Mum would send 12 packets at a time over to WA for me, and you just can't get it anymore, and it's lovely. It doesn't have a caramel taste, it's got a real coffee taste.
0: Nice to hear from you, Kate. Thanks so much. To texts, Marcus, Pete here, did you say April for a name? I had a dog called May, was a Labrador, great duck dog. Funny, duck shooting opens in May, well named. Marcus, my favourite saying about knots, if you don't know knots, tie lots. Someone said, Marcus, the irony of the magician's card disappearing, did he check behind his ear? Marcus worked with a lady called May, said to her in June, you're so last month. Marcus, the main fires come from deep fryers that haven't been changed in a while, catch fire and spread easily. Marcus, you are talking about turmeric. I use it on my toast for breakfast each morning. Toast a good grain bread. I use Ploughman's, butter lightly, and a thinnish layer of marmalade, then another thinnish layer of crushed ginger, and finish with a sprinkling dusting of turmeric. Very tasty, Kiriyama. What do you call a magician that has lost his magic? Ian. It's a visual joke. Marcus called into Woolies on the way home and added Uncle Toby's milk oaties to my basket. Used to have Cremato as a kid. Thanks to the woman who phoned in. Cheers, Michelle. You forgot January were for people named after months. July, Juliet, Julio, July month, April, April. Funny how October is the 10th month and not the 8th. The magician would have been Tony Wilson. He was my neighbour as a child. Had stunning fat white rabbits. June is a girl's name. Marcus, I quite like the season's name. As a teacher, I've taught winter, a couple of summers, autumn, still waiting a spring. Oh, you wouldn't call a kid spring. We'll go boing, boing at you, wouldn't they? Boing, boing. My granddaughter is called April. She was born in October. She wouldn't have been conceived in April either, would she? If she's Prem. Wednesday Adams. A lot of not talk. Diesel $1.99 in Riccarton. Such a psychological lift. We drove past the gas station today between things this afternoon, and there's about 20 cars in there. There must be some special on.

0: 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I don't know. 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Gosh, everyone's a boss these days, aren't they? 9:21.
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0: Both Matt Henry and Glenn Phillips are out of the third test. Matt Henry's got a calf injury. Glenn Phillips has a side strain injury, both out of the third test. That's news just through. Pam, it's Marcus. Good evening.
11: Hello, Marcus. I'm 85, and I want to tell you about my mother, who was brought up in Dunedin, went to St Hilda's Collegiate School, and her best friend right through school was Alice Gregg, and her father started that coffee factory in Dunedin.
0: Yeah, because I don't know that I always knew that. I guess in Dunedin, you know, because it always sounded to me like it was always an international brand because it was all... I mean, Gregg's was always the pick of the instant coffees, wasn't it?
11: Yes, it was very popular. And the factory was not far from the university. I was brought up in Dunedin as well. And when I was at Teachers College down where the old Dunedin North Intermediate used to be,
0: yes,
11: just across the Leith from there was the Greaves factory. And the air was always heavy with the smell of coffee.
0: Beautiful smell too. Well, it's a beautiful smell until the beans catch fire. But yeah, I'm looking at that five-story building. It was a nice kind of a big building there on 4th Street.
11: Yes, it's a very imposing building. And my mother used to talk about Alice Gregg a lot. And as I say, I'm 85, so that was a long, long time ago.
0: And did you, Pam, did you drift north?
11: I live in Christchurch now,
0: but
11: all over the show I married someone who was in shipping, so we lived at most ports in New Zealand and also in Fiji for quite a long time, yes. But I'm back in the South Island now in Christchurch.
0: Pleased about that. Nice to hear from you, Pam. Thank you so much for that. 26 past 9 here till 12. The number is 0808. People named after months and weeks, is that a good thing or do people like, oh... I guess that's kind of something that people make jokes about, wouldn't they? Marcus, Stu here, went to Ireland last year, stayed with my sister, taught my brother-in-law the figure eight knot and termination knot for fencing on the farm. Thursday is cheap petrol day. Check Gatsby. Gosh, I think probably out of all radio shows, this show would have an audience that knows more about knots than most shows. Getting some extraordinary knot texts. Someone sent me some images of... You can still get Greg's powdered red ribbon roast at Countdown Online. As proud as the winner's circle at the AMP show, red ribbon roast will win your heart with its smooth, balanced flavour. Get out of here. Putting the AMP show on the packet when you're brought now by Heinz. And laid everyone off. Goodness me. Terrible. Kraft Heinz. They've got no passion for AMP show. Don't get me started. But thanks, Martin. The other thing about names... January couldn't be called February... Could be called March. Couldn't really be called March. Could be more April. Could be called May. Could be called June. Could be called July. Could be called August. Never could be called September. Why do some work and some don't work? I don't really get it. There must be some reason for that. Anyway, the other thing I want to talk about, I'm just trying to find the story. It says any month can technically be used as a given name. Only a few are broadly accepted. No legal restrictions stopping you from naming a child after a month. You don't even have to be born in that specific month or use it as a name. Goodness, how interesting. I think there's a name called Augie, which is short for Aug, like Augie Hour. He's probably born in August. Very interesting. Anyway, get in touch. My name is Marcus here till 12. Now, there was a big thing that went on social media for a while ago because someone called their daughter Autumn. And the group sort of gathered around and were incredibly nasty to her for calling a child Autumn. And her mother gave her a hard time about it. And I can't quite work out why they thought it was a bad name. I don't mind Autumn as a name. But there we go. Now, the other reason too, I've got another reason too, and I'll talk about that before too long. Hold your horses. 9:30, Joe, headlines, please.
12: Thanks, Marcus. Winston Peters says Nationals planning to discriminate against Indian citizens by tightening immigration rules within the Indian Free Trade Deal. The New Zealand First leaders previously claimed the deal allows mass immigration. He now says the government's planning harsher settings for Indians, including tests and restrictions. Parliament's voted in favour of the Nelson Tenth Trust Bill at its first reading, the final legal step in honouring a major agreement. This involves returning more than 3,000 hectares in the northern South Island to descendants of its original owners and $420 million for land unable to be returned. West Aucklanders and conservationists have signed a petition begging Auckland's Waitakere Rangers to be protected from the super city's rapid development. Let's do that one again. West Aucklanders and conservationists have signed a petition begging for Auckland's Waitakere Rangers to be protected from the super city's rapid development. They fear the government overhaul of resource management laws will remove protection from the rangers. More at 10 or go to nzherald.co.nz.
0: Cheers, Joe. 29 to 10 here till 12. Looking awesome. More discussion about that pack and save club card. Went to Pack and Save in Royal Oak. The cashier was explaining, people, you don't get points with a new club card. I was wondering why did they even put the Pack and Save. I'm sick of self-checkout. They're asking me for my Club Plus card. Well, that's at the Foursquare, I think, actually. No one wants that. Pauline, this is Marcus. Marcus, this is Pauline. Welcome and good evening.
13: Hello, Marcus. The name Autumn, someone named Autumn was actually related to Queen Elizabeth II, and I think it was when Princess Anne's son married an American woman, either her name was Autumn or their daughter was Autumn. This is going back quite a few years ago.
0: Yeah, I can imagine Autumn sounds more like an American name than a British name. Would that be right?
13: Yes. But listen, what a fantastic show tonight. I'm all ears. Bye-bye.
0: Oh, good. Thank you, Pauline. There we go. Always good when someone gets a chance to say goodbye. Doesn't happen often, does it? Knots and pots. My father's middle name was Augustus. He was born on the 31st of August. My coffee of choice is Pam's coffee. I love the taste. It doesn't make me feel heady. It's reasonably priced. I make it with oat or almond milk and coconut sugar. Who's heard of coconut sugar? Marcus, the Greggs Coffee Factory in Dunedin also produce jelly, herbs, spices, stuffing, baking ingredients, and powdered drinks that included Raro and other products. Always thought Raro came from Rarotonga. Who knew? It was from Dunedin. It sounds so tropical. Now, Texas says Matt Henry and Glenn Phillips could have broken the curfew after the second test. These injuries could be fabricated. Wow. Goodness. What's with cricket and rules? Get in touch if you want to add to all this, people. My name is Marcus. Welcome 27 to 10. Oh, I was going to talk about names. And this is topic name adjacent. How do I get into this? Yes. Now, let me think what... There's a guy who has been disqualified from running for the Alaskan Senate because the guy who is the senator is called Dan Sullivan, and this guy is also called Dan Sullivan. He's not allowed to run. And I wonder if we could flesh that out. And do you have the same name as someone famous? Has that caused you a hassle? I don't know what that name would be. You might be called... I can't think. You might be called... What's a common, well-known name that you might be called? I don't know what the answer is, by the way. So you want to talk about that as well as naming after days and days of the week and seasons and months. Autumn. Would it be wrong to be called Autumn? So be in touch. And if there is something else you want to mention, 0880. Not often I get told off for not saying the name enough. Marcus, names are arbitrary. We can use scarlet, but not red, lilac and lavender, but not mauve, indigo or purple. But emerald, sapphire and ruby. Yeah, what about naming after a colour? A very good text, someone says, in the USA, autumn would be fall, not such a great name. I know three girls, Opal, Ruby and Pearl, all sisters. Oh, all very good texts. 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
0: Good evening, Jeffrey. It's Marcus. Welcome.
21: Hello, Marcus. We've talked before. Congratulations on your award again.
0: Thanks, Jeffrey.
21: Much deserved. Hey, we're talking about Greggs and Dunedin. Little known fact, they subcontracted their packing of their spices. The Greggs used to, pack turmeric, white pepper, all those sort of things. And it was actually subcontracted to a sheltered workshop in Hillside Road called Cargill Enterprises.
0: Wow.
21: And, yeah, and they did all sorts of it was a sheltered workshop. They had a wood area where they made pellets, wooden pellets. They had a screen writing area where they did screen writing. But in the main area, they had just where people were given jobs to do. And in the centre of it, and I'm talking quite a large enterprise, I'm suggesting probably 60 people, something like that. And I have my business, and I used to subcontract to them, and not me personally, but Greggs had what they called their spice room. And in the middle of the complex, there was an air-sealed room where the people would be in there, and they have their hats on and their masks and all that sort of thing, and they were measuring out all the spices. So, if you bought a pack of Greggs allspice or curry or something like that, it was measured by hand and weighed by these very special people. And the reason Greggs used them is because they were so accurate. And unfortunately, I don't want to get political here, but Sue Bradford, meaning well, decided that, a minimum wage had to be X amount, and all these people lost their jobs. And then it all went automated and went to Auckland.
0: I don't even, because I think Greggs still do spices, don't they? Most spices in those square boxes, most of them are Greggs, aren't they? So I don't know. And now it's Cerebon. I don't even know where all that's been done. It's probably done overseas now, is it?
21: No, it's automated in Auckland now.
0: Is it?
21: But it was originally done by hand by these people in this room in a place called Cargill's Enterprises in Dunedin. I used to witness it. And I've got to say this, Marcus, what was fantastic, these special, I'll say special needs people, but they're special people. The reason was I watched them, and I watched one guy, and he was putting paprika into one of those cans, and he measured it, and he put it down on the scale, and then he picked it up, and he put it a little bit more, and he got it, and it was, you know, and Greg's knew that every single box was 100% perfect.
0: You know? Nice to hear from you, Geoffrey. Thank you so much. 19 to 10. Marcus, there is a Scottish footballer with my name, makes hiding on the internet easier. Wouldn't be good if I was a real estate agent. Very good. Marcus, my great uncle was Kelvin Thompson from Mataputi Bay in Northland. His great uncle was the same name of the person who invented the Kelvinator. We had a train guard by the name of Robin Hood. He was stopped one night by the constabulary in the early hours and took some convincing to them that he was on the way to work and it was his real name. Marcus, my grandmother's name was June and my granddaughter's name is Ruby. Cheers. Marcus, wouldn't hear it nowadays, but my late mum went to school with three sisters named Faith, Hope and Charity. Sounds yeah, that sounds very much like that place on the old West Coast, doesn't it? Gloria Vale. Prince Anne's sons, Peter Phillip's first wife was Autumn Kelly, a Canadian. I have a niece named Autumn. Let me guess, Pearl is the singer in the family. Imagine if your name is Donald Trump. There will be someone out there. Marcus, a lot of Japanese and some Chinese names have the character for autumn. Usually it's a compound, e.g. autumn child. Marcus, some people are named for their from their birthstone month. Welcome, welcome, welcome. Heddle 12. My name is Marcus. Good evening. 17 to 10 if you want to be a part of it. Names. Don't know where the snow's lying. There was some talk last night. It snowed in Hokitika. I don't think that happened. I'm almost sure it didn't happen. Now, get in touch. There will be league tonight too. I think it's the Eels versus the Rabbitohs. Rabbitohs should win that. Mm-mm-mm-mm. 16 to 10.
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0: Get in touch if you want to. It's 14 to 10. Marcus, have a workmate called Joseph Parker. He tells us drunk people at the pub try and screw up with him. He's a lover, not a fighter. My ex-brother-in-law from Hokitika, his name is Michael Jackson, a trained opera singer. Won a scholarship at the conservatorium when young, a successful artist in Sydney. Marcus, today my dad drove all the way into New Plymouth to buy cheap petrol from Gull, then drove home to catch the bus back into town so he could save on parking. Great strategy. A Black Ferns player is the same name as me, Pip Love. I've had one message on Facebook, messages saying good luck with the Black Ferns. And someone said you can no longer call a child Fanny, which is true. The last Fanny was in 2009, and there have been 80 since 1930. Gone! Hello, Pete, it's Marcus, welcome.
4: Yeah, how you going there, Mark? Sort of a creep topic here. I went to the, you probably heard
0: bit
4: about...
0: A creep topic?
4: Yeah, but a creep.
0: Oh, topic creep, yep.
4: Yeah. So basically, you've probably heard about it here in TSB Bank here. The Heartland's trying to merge with them.
0: Yep.
4: I went to a meeting tonight regarding, they had a couple of meetings before, but the first time I could go to this meeting tonight, I'm pleased I went to it. And it's just like the government urgency. They're pushing all these things through, and it's sort of the same thing here. It's been 175 years as a TSB Bank. That's when it was founded. Now you get these, the so-called Heartland Bank, and I went to it tonight, and I didn't like the proposal. There is a petition going. I'm just hoping people will sign that petition. So the more people that sign that petition, the better, to stop it from going ahead, because they don't. They only give us about 30 days time frame. They used it just about 6 months ago. This was going down.
0: Do you bank with them? Do you bank with them, Pete?
4: I do. I bought my house with them. It's been a community bank, and they give a whole lot of money to the community for, you know, like schools and things. And that was brought up tonight. Well, maybe they're giving a little bit too much, so maybe they should maybe cut back a bit on that, but still retain our bank. Because once we lose it, it's gone. Just going to be another monopoly takeover, like it was in 1986, when there were other banks, ASAB, whatever they were, they all merged and they're all gone now. We lose this bank, and it's good for our province, you know.
0: Yeah, I don't know. People talk about scales of banks. They need to be bigger, and I think they're going to fall over. But there must be the directors of the TSB have agreed to do it, right?
4: Nah, it's the trustees. I have this. I learned about it tonight. Years back, some of the old bank managers were there tonight as well. Quite interesting they were. They were the good old bank managers they were when it was TSB. They had used to have all the trustees. They used to be locally owned, so luckily local people. But what they're doing now, because of this financial terms, is they don't like it when there's too many local people being on these trustees. But what's the point in having aliens, I call them, from out of town that knows nothing about our bank? If you've got trustees that you can trust, I think they're the ones we want as trustees for our own bank.
0: Who was the main person that spoke?
4: I won't mention any names.
0: Why not?
4: Our mayor was there, and he was first. He doesn't want it to close, old Max. And I don't want to get too involved. It's still going through a little bit of process now. But
0: who was there you can't talk about? Who was there that needs to be secret?
4: Oh, it's not a secret. I just don't. He was there. He didn't have to be there. He's one of these trustees, and I didn't really want. I don't really want to get. He didn't have to be there, but he did because he was the sort. He was quite brave at front. I didn't have to be there, so I don't really want to name him as a person, because I think he actually said a lot of things tonight he probably wouldn't have known if he wasn't there. So I don't want to burn him because of he was sort of trying to be helpful to the people that came to the meeting tonight. So you've got to be a bit cautious. You don't want to burn someone that is trying to help you out and try to give you some advice as well, which he didn't participate, you know what I mean?
0: Did you talk?
4: Yeah, basically I just got up and I just said, know, we've been here, you know, this bank's been here for years and years. Once it's gone, you know, and it just happens over and over again. And it's a good bank, you know, but what they're looking at now, the bank, these small banks, they don't make, only make about 4 or 5%. And to be in the real, like, Aussie banks, they're making 11 or 13, so we can't compete with them. So if this TSB bank goes or merges with this Heartland Bank, basically behind the shares of the shareholders, basically it's going to be like 10 or 20% partly owned by Australians too. Well, they can get the big finger, far as I'm concerned. We've got enough of them in this country, the Australians ripping us off.
0: Did you get a round of applause when you spoke, Pete?
4: Yeah, I did. I saw not a big round of applause.
0: Yeah, I reckon you would too. I reckon you would have spoken well about that because you follow your heart and it's about passion. 9 to 10.
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0: Yeah, I don't know. I don't banks, TSB Bank, goodness. I think they're going to go for a bigger bank. You've got to be bigger these days. Anyway, I think it's one of those things they get passionate about, and the Naki. So good on them. They have a good meeting. I mean, flip it. Something started on a Thursday night. Get to a meeting, all get racked up. Great comment, Marcus. Passion goes a long way. Marcus, I tell my math students about the calendar. October should be the 8th, November should be the 9th, December should be the 10th month. Oh, yes, that's right. Thank you. Their real original Raro orange juice was from Rarotonga. We used to bring down it on the government vessel Moana Roa in the 60s. I was on another vessel in the 80s, and we carried bananas, but I can't recall any orange juice then. I have vague recollection of the Raro orange trees being destroyed by a hurricane or disease or something. The boy's name Donald has fallen off a cliff in popularity, something like 600 out of 20,000. My English bride's aunts were Daisy, Rose, and Iris. Love that. Oh, that's what I was going to tell you too about any breaking news we've got tonight. And, oh, the Auckland Harbour Bridge is at the risk of closure tomorrow. Strong winds. Ever since the truck went into the side of it, it hasn't been as robust. And they close. It used to be 120, now it's 95. That could close tomorrow. Put a bit of tension on your morning commute, won't it? I don't know what more I can say about that, but yeah, that could be problematic. The situation in Venezuela sounds very, very dire with that quake. There's an estimation of a likelihood of over 10,000 deaths. That's the USGS, which I presume is the United States Geotechnical Science Group. So that's the situation there. Ten times bigger than Christchurch. I don't know what Venezuela's worst quake has been before now. I don't know if it's quake prone. But if you're getting quakes, you've pretty much always had quakes, eh? I'll tell you what that is if I've got time. I have got time. Oh, no, they haven't actually. I'm looking at deaths. I've gone straight to deaths. There was a quake in 1812 where 20,000 died, and that's the worst one. So in the last 100 years, there haven't been, well, 1929, there was one. On 1967, they lost 300 people with a quake. So this would looks like it's pretty much going to be the worst of all of their quakes. But it will be, it'll not so much be the quake, but it'll be the structures of their buildings.
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20: It's 10 o'clock. Good evening, I'm Joe Gilfillan. The New Zealand Transport Agency is urging motorists in the south to stay wary of icy conditions. Multiple South Island highways were able to reopen after snow earlier today, but the agency says the Canterbury Alpine passes could still be affected by snow forecast for tonight and early tomorrow. It says warnings also remain in Otago and the Mackenzie Basin, with the potential for ice to form on State Highway 8, 6, 80, 85, 87 and the Crown Range Road. Winston Peters says Nationals planning to discriminate against Indian citizens by tightening immigration rules within the Indian Free Trade Deal. The New Zealand First Leaders previously

0: including tests and restrictions. Mr. Peters says they would not apply to South Korean, Thai and Chinese migrants whose countries also have deals with us.
1: So they've done 100% flip, and they've switched from mass immigration from India to prejudicial immigration, where they are not treated like the rest of the FTA countries.
0: Progress on the return of thousands of hectares and more than $400 million redress. Parliament has voted in favour of the Nelson Tenth's Trust Bill at its first reading, the final legal step in honouring a major agreement. The government last year promised to return more than 3,000 hectares in the northern South Island to descendants of its original owners and $420 million for land unable to be returned. Attorney General Chris Bishop says the historic arrangement of the Crown holding land for the benefit of customary owners is paternalistic and outdated. Debate over the weight of the rural vote on the road to November's election. Otago University Professor Hugh Campbell has argued farmers are disproportionately influential in New Zealand politics. Professor Campbell says farming's important, but not as dominant as it once was. Dairy agronomist Jacqueline Roeth says every politician knows agriculture and innovation are our economy's backbone. She says we need people in Parliament who know how to run a business.
2: But they understand the biological economy as well because they have farming interests, then that's even better given what New Zealand relies upon.
0: A continued shift in the housing market. Data from property analyst Cotality NZ shows sale volumes fell once again in May, the fifth month of annual declines. Values are down 17% from the market peak a couple of years ago. Cotality's Kelvin Davidson says first home buyers are taking advantage as the only group making more purchases this year. Mr. Davidson does not see that slowing.
3: Flat house prices, flat interest rates, KiwiSaver, LVR allowances, low deposit lending allowances, so it's difficult to see first-time buyers being pushed out anytime soon.
0: West Aucklanders and conservationists have signed a petition begging for Auckland's Waitakere Ranges to be protected from the supercity's rapid development. They fear the government overhaul of resource management laws will remove protections from the ranges. RMA Reform Minister Chris Bishop says the Heritage Act won't change much, but he hasn't ruled out tweaks. Former Waitakere Mayor Sir Bob Harvey says Auckland's greedy for development and sprawls out.
4: We think the Waitakere Ranges does not need sprawl, and it does need that kind of intense development, which just comes naturally.
0: News Talk ZB Sport. The Mystics have revealed they have provided an expression of interest to play in Australia's Super Netball League. CEO Phil Viver says... CEO Phil Viver says the Northern franchise is looking at all options given the ANZ Premiership's future is under a cloud.
5: We think an Auckland-based team is a good option for Netball Australia, but that's sitting with them at the moment. We haven't had an update for a little while now, so they're obviously working through their process to understand the different bids that they've had, and you know, when we hear from them, we'll see what the next step might be.
0: Mystics assistant coach Rob Wright says Netball New Zealand needs to get a wriggle on sorting out the Premiership's future, or else all our top players will flock to Australia.
6: Well, we need a comp. Only half the Silver Ferns play in Australia. Like, what do they expect for the other half of the team?
0: Netball Australia says it remains committed to exploring and evaluating opportunities for future growth. Dame Lydia Ko has the fourth title of her LPGA career Grand Slam on her mind at the Women's PGA Championship. Dame Lydia tees off overnight at Heseltine Golf Club in Minnesota, a course where she claimed a share of 10th at 2019, the last time the same event was held there. While she doesn't remember much of the layout from 7 years ago, Dame Lydia's excited by a course she believes will make for an even playing field.
7: One of those courses where it's fair, like everything is in front of you, it's not tricked up in certain ways. At the end of the day, you just have to play really solid golf over the 4 days on any given golf course.
0: Dame Lydia tees off at 2:06 in the morning. Joy for Brazil at the Football World Cup. Not only have the five-time champions topped Group C after a 3-0 win over Scotland, they also welcomed back their superstar striker on TVNZ.
8: Neymar takes to the field for the Seleção, their all-time goal scorer. On the field in the number 10 shirt for Brazil for the first time since a World Cup qualifier in October of 2023.
0: To England for the cricket, New Zealand won the toss and chose to bat first in the third and final test with England in Nottingham. At the moment, New Zealand won for the loss of none with Latham

0: And Conway at the crease. That's News Talk ZB News and Sport to 10:06. We're back with Marcus Lush next. News Talk ZB Weather Watch 24/7 from Northland to Waitomo and for Coromandel and Bay of Plenty. Periods of rain or showers, possibly heavy, easing tomorrow. Thunderstorms and hail possible for Western Northland tomorrow early in the morning. Taupo and Tomarunui, rain easing to isolated showers tomorrow morning. From Gisborne to Wairarapa, Taranaki and from Taihape to Wellington, occasional rain or showers, persistent and heavy at times from Gisborne to Wairarapa and in Wellington. Gale force south to southeasterlies in exposed places, severe in Wellington and Taranaki. Nelson and Buller, partly cloudy with the odd shower tomorrow. Grey, Westland and Fiordland, mainly fine, isolated showers in southern Fiordland tomorrow evening. Gale force southeasterlies in exposed places, easing tomorrow afternoon. Marlborough and Canterbury, rain or showers, possibly heavy with snow down to 400 metres, gradually easing tomorrow. Otago and Southland, partly cloudy, isolated coastal showers. Chatham Islands, cloudy periods. I'm Joe Gilfillan. That's News Talk ZB, news, sport and weather to 10:07.
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0: So I think the thing about Raro, right? There was tinned juice called Raro, and then there was sachet drink called Raro. If I got that right. And I think the tin juice was made from oranges in Rarotonga. I think it was a government scheme. They set up orchards there and planted orange groves and harvested them. There was productions. I think it was an aid project, I suppose, when probably Rarotonga got their independence. But there's also the Greggs in Dunedin made the Raro fruit sachets. And speaking about sachets, how do we feel about coffee in sachets? Is that progress or is that the devil's drink? Yeah. Marcus, I'm working north this week and I drove up to Kaitaia and back down to Kerikeri. Oh my gosh, some wild winds in Kaitaia this afternoon. I know a violet in May and April and a June. Wonderful ladies, Michael. Marcus, my grandfather worked in the Raro Juice Company in Rarotonga back in the 70s. Shut down and derelict these days. Yes, I was always slightly fascinated about that. Strong brand, like Raro Juice. In those steel cans, a bit like the Fresh Up. You had to kind of dent the tin. Put holes in the top of the tin. Tap a tin of Raro, pour the goodness out. Great things. Not so much anymore. So a lot's going on tonight. People, if you want to come and join the discussion in the fray, well, welcome to it. Looks like the Eels have just gone over across the south 4-12 kick to come. They'll get it. Right under the post. So yeah, might bit of a spring back in this one. Now, if there's something talking about what's it like to be named after a day of the week or a month of the year or a season, is it the kind of name you want? Do you want to be called November or June or Earth or Autumn? Not many people named after star signs, are they? Can't think of anyone. Don't know why that's interesting. I was just thinking things that you could be named after. Oh, I suppose Leo is a name. Virgo, wasn't one of the Thunderbirds called Virgo? You might know about that. Was it Virgo? You want to be called Pisces, would you? Now, if there's other stuff you want to mention tonight, you might want to talk about the TSB Bank. I think it's a bit niche for me. But you can imagine them getting in the hall full of anger and steam and jeepers, creepers, we've suffered enough. We've suffered enough. Guess it's the loss of autonomy. We want New Plymouth decisions made in New Plymouth. They advertise on the TV. I think there's TSB banks all around the country, I think. Now, I'm looking for a strong start to the third hour. I haven't got it yet. That's fine. We'll get something going along tonight. Marcus, my mother-in-law is called June and her late sister is called May. My late neighbour was called Pearl. I knew a Peter Jackson who is a network specialist. Marcus is a steam engine, a small carriage, and a short length of track behind the airport in Rarotonga. It hasn't been fired up for years. Thank you, Ken. Oh, yep. There we go. Now, what else do you want to talk about tonight? Let me just go look at some of the other topics I've jotted down. It is handshake day. Where are we on handshakes? I don't like a high five. I like a fist pump. I'm seeing those more and more. I think they're good. I think you always feel quite satisfying with a quick little fist pump. Big fan of that. This day in 2009, two well-known people died. Farrah Fawcett and Michael Jackson. Gosh, Farrah Fawcett was young. She's 62. So, yes. Come on. Oh, there's been a survey out about the world's top music arenas, and Spark Arena is in the top 20. Yeah, people seem to love that, don't they? There's always, no one's complained about the sound. So that's good. Good on you, Spark. Wish it wasn't called Spark Arena, but you've always got to go for naming rights, don't you? There's more money in that. And the snow this morning came in very quickly. So yeah, there's good shots of it up there high. Where's that? Ormaco? And someone said it snowed in Hokitika. I don't believe that's to be true. I've seen no proof of that. Oh, that's louder where they've got the snow came in quickly. That's where it's got the telescope. Naseby, oh, not late. Naseby, what's that? That looks nice. St. Bethan's looks good. Bit of snow. Nice stuff. That's what we want. Peter, it's Marcus. Welcome. Good evening.
1: Hey, how's it going, Marcus?
0: Good, Peter.
1: We named our oldest daughter Winter. So, and spelt Winter with an I, purely because it was a really rainy and cold night and everything when she was born.
0: I like her it. Uncle and her mum. I like it a lot.
1: Her uncle and her mum were throwing around names like Stormy and Storm, but yeah. For me, and at my age, that sort of brought up not that many positive connotations. So it was like, and then I just thought Winter. So I claimed that was my claim to fame when it came to the kids. And we've actually met over the past 25 years. I think we've only ever met two Winters, and one was spelt with a Y. And the other one was a lady who had like a hairdressing salon and, did that sort of thing. But yeah, it kind of rolls off the tongue all right.
0: So Winter's 25?
1: Yep.
0: Oh, it's a good name. And no pushback?
1: No. Generally, like people go, oh, that's an unusual name.
0: Yeah.
1: But then, yeah, she just, and then, oh, why did they name them? She kind of always gives people that look like, why do you think they named me that? But, which is a little bit unfair, I guess. But like, yeah, they, she's never really gotten pushback for it.
0: She's July?
1: Yes. Her birthday was, yeah, not too far away, actually. So, yeah.
0: Yeah.
1: July the 8th.
0: Does it get shortened to Winnie?
1: No, it never has.
0: No, that's interesting, isn't it? Some names don't.
1: Her grandfather used to.
0: of course he would.
1: Yeah, he used to call it, but that was about it. But yeah, everyone else, it's just always Winter.
0: Because you hear a lot of summers and a lot of, you don't ever hear a spring, but you hear a lot of summers and a lot of autumns, but I've never heard of a winter. I don't think you'd call a kid spring, because I don't think that would work, but Winter's great.
1: No, that was kind of, no, yeah. And her sister is Shelby, the second youngest girl.
0: Yes.
1: Was Shelby. I believe, we had a Mustang at the time.
0: I thought you would have. But not a Shelby Mustang.
1: And, so her mum was like, I'd like to name her Shelby. And I was like, well, yeah, okay, I've got nothing against that. It's like, yeah. Just as a quick side, our son is named Liam. His grandfather, because Liam was the firstborn grandchild or great-grandchild, his grandfather, who was right into like his Māori heritage and stuff, was sort of, and don't correct me if I'm wrong, but he was like, he needs to be named after me, Whitamu, and everything. And everybody was on my case, and my mum was kind of totally opposite because she's Scottish, and she's like, you name your son whatever you want. And I was kind of stuck in a hard place. So I was like, Liam, and at the time, I think it was the most popular boy's name in the world, and I like the name anyway, so I was like, Liam, and when people ask him, he's like, oh yeah, it's Irish for Whitamu.
0: There aren't many car names for boys. It's pretty much only Shelby, and for girls, it's Mercedes, isn't it?
1: Oh, I wasn't going to go down the Mercedes route. Look, at my age, I kind of felt that it sort of, and I know it sounds wrong, but it just, to me, it gives like a kind of a cheap sort of, I don't know, connotation towards the girl.
0: Oh,
1: like,
0: yeah. Well, of course, Chappelle's sister was called, do you know, remember Chappelle?
1: Kind of.
0: She took the boogie board full of marijuana into Bali. Her sister was famously called Mercedes. It always seemed a bit sort of, yeah, that was Chappelle and Mercedes. So I think that family ruined those names forever because they were they're pretty tricky girls, those two.
1: Yeah, and I wonder if that's just a generational feeling because, like, I'm in my 50s now. So, you know, names sort of like that. Like, I don't know, I probably could have gone Porsche. I've met quite a few boys named Holden and Ford, the Harleys.
0: A lot of Harleys, eh? Yeah, that's right.
1: Yep, and I've met senators. I've met an attorney, and I was sort of like, that's kind of different, but okay, each to their own.
0: Yeah, I quite like themed first names. Yeah, okay. Winter.
1: But yeah, and she's only got, unlike your sister who has a plethora of middle names, she only has one middle name. And so, yeah, it all seems to roll off the tongue pretty good.
0: Sounds good to me, Peter. Thank you. 18 past 10. Hello, John. It's Marcus. Good evening.
2: Oh, hello, Marcus. I married into a family, and my wife's family, her oldest brother, he was christened Warwick, but they call him Joe. Her sister was called Shirley, but they call her Jim. And my wife was christened Heather, and she's called Cook. It's a weird family, I tell
0: you. Isn't it weird? So is this sort of like a blue blood thing? Why would they call her Heat Her? Oh, because her name's Heat Her, and they call that Cook.
2: Well, I don't know. My wife's, I call her Cook, Cookie,
0: But is her name Heather?
2: Yes.
0: So is that because they go Heather, Heat Her, Cook?
2: Oh, look, now you're getting too complicated
0: for
2: me.
0: No, well, why would they call her Heather?
2: Oh, I don't know.
0: Well, you must have asked your wife. Is she still with us?
2: Yes. Only just.
0: you can't say that, but yeah, I'm hearing you. Yeah,
2: well,
0: okay.
2: I can because...
0: Yeah, you can. She's in the hospital.
2: She's in the hospital wing, and I've moved into the fitter end of this retirement village, and I'm enjoying it very much, but I'm getting off topic a wee bit.
0: Oh, no, it's nice that you... How long have you been in the village?
2: 6 months.
0: Oh, good. It's going all right?
2: Excellent.
0: Well...
2: Yes, I recommend it.
0: And you get to spend time with your wife?
2: Oh, yes. Good. I can walk over to where she is. Takes me 2 or 3 minutes to walk over there. And,
0: yep.
2: And I read to her, and I take a little dram or two of whiskey over
0: right.
2: with me, and I have my whiskey, and we watch the chase together, and I come home and fry up some sausages and mashed potatoes, and life's ticking over all right.
0: What do you read to her out of interest, John?
2: I'm reading, she loves detective stories.
0: Oh, yeah, good.
2: Yeah, so I'm reading...
0: Like Agatha Christie or...
2: No, this is something... I think the lead character is at Tennyson. I don't know. I just read it.
0: It sounds like she's hit the jackpot with you.
2: Oh, well, I'm all right. I've been with her for 61 years.
0: Jeepers.
2: I can't be bothered changing now.
0: Is it Linda LaPlante?
2: That's the one. You've got it.
0: The Jane Tennyson detective series.
2: Yes, excellent.
0: Looks good.
2: A good yarn.
0: Looks really good. Hey, yep. So you haven't asked her why she's called Cook?
2: No, her sister always called her Cook, and I sort of picked up on it. But I suppose my favourite name for her is Chook. I call her Chook. But Heather, when she annoys me.
0: Well, she's allowed to.
2: Of course she is. No, I love her dearly.
0: Good.
2: It will till the day I die.
0: Good on you. Okay, so anyway, next time you see her, ask her why she's called Cook John. There we go. There's a nice insight into the village, the villages. Ah, delightful. Be in touch. My name is Marcus. Welcome here till 12. Catch you in a bit.
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0: I'm finding this all very interesting about names and spices, and because spices are a good thing to name yourself after, aren't they? Or flowers. What about calling yourself flowers? Like arnica? Would that work? Well, I think it's a borage. Is it a borage? Good evening, Rosalie. It's Marcus. Welcome.
16: Oh, good evening, Marcus. Yeah, I'd like to tell you, I've got two great-granddaughters. One is called Winter Rain, R-E-I-N.
0: Wow.
16: And the other one is Aurora Rose. Couple of beautiful girls, two sisters.
0: Yes, well, it's a funny thing you should say that, because with our firstborn, I was going to call her November Rain.
16: Oh, right.
0: But it wasn't a girl, it was a boy, unfortunately. Fortunately. And then the second one was no good either. So, yes, so I like Winter Rain. Yeah, it's got a nice cadence to it. I like it a lot. And the other one, Aurora Rose.
16: Yeah, yes.
0: Wow. But yes. Nothing, not born during the Aurora or anything like that? Just they like the name?
16: No, just they like the name, yes, yeah. And then I've got another one called Isla Rose.
0: Yeah, that's yeah. So she's Winter Rain, and it's R E. It's R E. It's not rain or rain. It's R E I N. Is it?
16: Yes.
0: Oh, I like that. Okay.
16: Yes.
0: Thank you for that, Rosie. Very good. Seasonal names. We are talking, and theme names. I'm liking this a lot. And what about when you're called something completely different? Seemed to be an English kind of a blue blood thing to do, wasn't it? Give your sort of kids names and call them something like something the maid did give you names. I don't even know what that's about. But yes. November Rain. Yeah. But of course, people would say nothing lasts forever too, I guess. Not even cold November rain. That would be the trouble. I thought if you left her out, wasn't to be anyway. 44 degrees in France. Hundreds of deaths across Europe include a UK woman at a campsite and a child in a car. The classic shot of people bathing in the fountains under the shadow of the Eiffel Tower. Yes, you wouldn't want to be camping in heat like that, because your tents get so hot when sun's up. Jeepers. That's a situation. So, yeah. Very, very, very hot. There's shots of all the apartments in Paris with kind of those silver emergency blankets that you take to the outdoors hanging from the windows to keep the heat out. Unbelievable. But believe it, it's happening. Marcus, people scoff about Mercedes, but the name is Spanish for grace. It has been around longer than the car. I think people only would scoff at it because of Chappelle and Mercedes. And it feels, did Tyson Fury call his kids Mercedes? I feel it's, I mean, not there's anything wrong with Tyson Fury, I guess. I don't know who is a well-known Mercedes. Why would it be Spanish for, oh, I can see what it's a different language. A Spanish female name. One of the Roman Catholic titles of the Virgin Mary. Yes, that's what we are talking about tonight, amongst other stuff. And if you want to join, oh, by the way, South the Rabbitohs 12-6 over Parramatta. That's 3 minutes left of the first half. I'll keep you updated on that. 10:30. Joe, headlines, please.
6: Thanks, Marcus. Flu season is not expected to peak for another couple of months, but EDs are already overcrowded. The Australasian College of Emergency Medicine says hospitals are routinely at 100% capacity, leaving no room for a seasonal wintry surge in patients. That means patients must wait longer to be seen, and studies show that comes at a risk. The government's hoping to attract more tourists. Tourism Minister Louise Upston says a tourism policy statement released today sets out how central and local government and industry can together set priorities. Police Commissioner Richard Chambers is being investigated by his own department over historic sexual allegations. Police National Integrity Unit officers have flown to Australia for a second time to interview a former partner of Mr. Chambers from more than two decades ago. And just in is news that the death toll after the two Venezuela earthquakes earlier today is now well over 100. We'll have more on that at 11, or you can go to nzherald.co.nz.
0: Thanks for that, Joe. 29 to 11. I'll be here till midnight. Roman will be along at 12. We're talking about names and themed names, days of the week, seasons, months of the year, cars, cities, all that stuff. So, yes, that's the situation if you want to talk about these things. Get in touch. Oh, by the way, big protest at Waitaki today about rates. There was a signature with 5,000 signatures. I don't think that many had turned up to the protest. But, yeah, it was all in the news tonight. But it's 29 to 11. If you want to partake in these discussions, there's other stuff you want to talk about. Don't have a problem with it. Don't have a problem with it. But be in touch if you can. If there's something else you want to talk about. Yeah, I don't know what's happened in the football. I know now we are working out. Some of the teams have played three matches. We've only played two. I know that it's not looking good for Scotland because there's eight third place slots. So Dan, how many groups are there? Oh, there's 12 groups and eight. So two-thirds of the third-place teams get in. And that would be on points and then goal difference, I suppose. That'd be the way it would work, wouldn't it? But the Scottish coach on interview, he seems heartbroken. Because the fans were so good. All those bagpipes. So, yeah. So I can tell you a bit more about this. This will affect you in the sweep. So the third, I've got to accept some cookies. Always accept cookies. The third place teams, Bosnia, are first. 1-1, drew 1, lost 1. Then Sweden, then Croatia, then Korean Republic. That's North Korea, is it? Yeah, I think so. Then Algeria, then Paraguay, then Scotland, then Cabo Verde. Then below that, Belgium, who we play. Congo, Ecuador, and Senegal. So I don't know what the chances are for us, but other results need to go our way and all sorts of needs to carry on. 26 to 11. Hello, Lana. It's Marcus. Good evening.
7: Oh, hi, Marcus. Marcus, I knew a guy whose two daughters were called Summer Rain and Autumn Breeze.
0: Wow. Wow.
7: My granddaughter has a winter and a summer as her friends. And as a nurse, I've nursed them.
0: Do they get on?
7: Yeah, they're all friends together.
0: Thank God.
7: And I've nursed some very famous people, Michael Jackson, Elizabeth Taylor.
0: Wow.
7: I went to school with a Marilyn Monroe. She hated her name.
0: Yeah, well, you would too. But it was an
7: MUN. She hated it. And I worked with Peter Snell and John Walker.
0: Goodness. Oh, I like all of that. Okay. And that's were you in what sort of nursing were you?
7: Mental health.
0: Oh, not with babies. I thought you might be with babies. I thought you're not a midwife. No. Not that. No, okay. You weren't there when they
7: but
0: got
7: I
0: named.
7: I like looking at the screen to see who's come in and the names today, like Beautiful Blossom or Chaos. There was someone the other day and their middle name was Exclusive.
0: That's
7: and
0: good.
7: A secret.
0: Wow.
7: Yeah, just there's some weird names out there.
0: Nice to hear from you, Lana. Thanks so much. Marcus, can you ask if anyone has been through the Awakena Gorge on State Highway 3 in the last hour? I have an idea that it's closed again. I read today it was closed. Nice to hear from you, Roops. I heard it today it was closed. Anyone come through? Awakena Gorge people? I don't know what Waka Kotahi says, but if you come through the last half, let us know. I think Ruben might have a website. I think that's what he's probably looking for that for. But if you've got some more information about that, Highway 3, it was. Yeah, they've got to sort that out, don't they? Really important for me, that's more important than the TSB bank. I mean, bank schmanks. I mean, jeepers creepers, they're everywhere now. But what is more important is be able to get to your province. So, yeah, I feel strongly about that. Oh, they've changed the website again. Can't even follow what I'm looking for. I'm just checking out Awakena through there if you do know through the gorge if it's open the last half hour. 24 to 11. They've changed the place I click and now it's not. Now I'm over-clicking. Anyway, let's take a break.
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0: We have come to that stage in the evening show where we have some options for you to talk on air. If that's taken your fancy, if that's something you'd like to do. Coffee and sachets, is that a coffee crime? Is that the devil's drink? Cake tins with bottoms that come out, is that a good thing? I'm just asking these questions. If you can talk about this, good. 0800 80 1080. Text 9292. Anything goes here till 12. And themed names. Naming after, you know, seasons or months. Although people aren't naming people after time of the day, are they? No, I don't know anyone called evening or morning or midday. No, that's not really a thing, is it? Oh, well. 20 to 11. Score in the rugby, half time, 12-6 to the Rabbitohs. That's over the Eels. Marcus, a married couple in Tomaranui, rain and snow. I called my daughter Eilish. My husband wasn't happy about the different name. She had a beautiful red hair and blue eyes. 32 years old and suits her name. My granddaughter is Holly, born the 26th of December. Oh, like Holly in the ivy. It's the Holly. Why they didn't call her mistletoe. This text says, people scoff about Mercedes, but the name is Spanish for grace. It has been around long in the car. I wonder if that person is Mercedes. I just thought about that. Names after cars. When my kids were at kindy, two boys were called Holden and Morris. Probably plenty of kids around now called Tester. Would that be right? Marcus, went through the Awakino Gorge half an hour ago. It's still open. I was heading south towards New Plymouth, and I'm now at Mount Messenger. So it's open, Rubes. Go for gold. Yeah, Highway 3, off and on closed since April the 18th. Got a stop-go situation there, I think. It's always good when a couple marry, aren't they, when sort of winter becomes summer, you know, with the different surnames. Always fun for the telegrams. They still have telegrams at weddings. I haven't been to a wedding for a while. Wonder what the next wedding will be. Don't think I've been to a wedding for about 6 years. People still getting married? Oh, well. Just thought of that. Interesting things you think of sometimes. Yes. Now, you might want to talk about the World Cup just quickly also. Belgium should thrash New Zealand. I mean, I hope they don't. I certainly hope that we get through. It'll be tremendously exciting. But the good news is the woman who, and I hate to say this, but she looks lovely in her photos. with a lovely baby. And the baby's called August. That's why I started talking about names after. But she is out of critical care, awake and alert, and is about to speak with her family and her medical team. So she's got to see her child. Because 2 weeks since the shark took her, I think she lost an arm. Multiple surgeries, including an arm amputation. That'd be the whole arm, wouldn't it? Otherwise, they just would have said a forearm operate. Would that be right? I don't know. I mean, that's the thing, too, because, of course, too, there'll be huge interest once she gets out, too, because everyone wants the story. Oh, well. Marcus, can you ask that texter if Morris is still a minor? Very good. I've always liked Dawn as a girl's name, which is part of the day. Cheers. Yeah, Dawn's always good. I'll crack a Dawn. First thing in the morning, you know, Dawn's a great name. Now, my sister's at small rural school. Three sisters at a small rural school in the 70s, April, May, and June. Yes, Morris is a minor. Dawn. Delta Dawn I always liked. What a great song that was. Could it be A Faded Rose from Days Gone By? I reckon that'd be a karaoke classic, wouldn't it? Even I'd probably be tempted to give that a go at karaoke. And I'm not a great karaoke person, you would be surprised to know. I'm shocking. Who sang Delta? Oh, Helen Reddy. Always big in the 70s, Helen Reddy, wasn't it? Always. I think it's about the, is it, what, is it about the Mississippi Delta? I presume it is. Actually, I wouldn't mind knowing a bit more about Delta Dawn. What was it about? What is the plot of Delta Dawn? Wouldn't mind knowing a bit more about that. Anyway, that's just me topic spreading. When you start talking about Mansion in the Sky, that's a bit spooky, isn't it? That's my take on that one. Now, Delta Dawn, what's that flower you've got on? Let me just sit up and get slightly more peppy for this final. I'm getting ready for the last hour, people. Coffee's kicking in. Ready for the hour of power. And what happened to this bad weather? It seems like it's all right. There's no snow anywhere still, is there? It seemed to have melted quite quickly. Let me just see if there's any other news on any of the other websites I need to tell you about. Nope, nothing more for you, people. I think we are up to date. I think I've given you all the news that you should have at this time of the night. I'm not quite sure how Trump's pool is going. The Our Guy pool. I don't even know what's going to happen for America's 250th anniversary. I don't know if there's big plans or not, because that's only a week away, isn't it? That's next Saturday. Oil prices have fallen to pre-Iran war levels as more tankers exit the Strait of Hormuz. That's good news. And agony for Scotland. Oh, I would have liked them to have done well with all their fans, the Tartan Army. They were fantastic. So, enough for me ranting. But be in touch if you want to talk about this or anything else. An article on how Britain fell in love with canned cocktails. Are canned cocktails any good? But does the job, I suppose. Would you drink a margarita in a tin? Would you drink a grapefruit Paloma in a can? Would you eat a pina colada? Yeah, why wouldn't you? Makes sense if it does the job. Wouldn't have a problem. Second half about to get in the Rugby League 12-6. Marcus, here's a section of the names from the primary school I worked in. Lyrical Pride, Stone, New, Bonus, Cliche. Any update of updating the third cricket test score? 45 without loss from their first 10 overs. New Zealand won the toss, opted to bat first. Now, what I want to tell you too is important is that Matt Henry and Glenn Phillips are out. Matt Henry due to a calf injury, Glenn Phillips due to a side strain injury. Someone suspected that the broken curfew, but that was said without, and that's sometimes how cricket works, but I don't know if that's the case or not. I don't know who the names have called in for that match, but I'll keep you updated on that tonight. I can do that. Marcus, my name is Margarita Rose. It might be Margarita Rose A, but I think it's Margarita Rose. There's no grey umlaut. My mother must have thought I looked like a flower. Both names are flowers. Margarita is a daisy. I have carers from ACC. One told my GP I had not taken my tablets. I had been in hospital. The tablets were in a blister pack. I've heard people called Merlin, Cinnamon and Paisley. I remember Taggart, the lead character's first name was Endeavour because his dad was fascinated by James Cook. Here we go, here till 12.
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0: Well, I feel I'm fighting you in the cold tonight. It's worth getting out of the from under the doona and giving me a holler. I don't know what other stuff that you feel that you would like to talk about tonight. But that's all right. I'll enjoy talking about names and themed names. Yeah. Naming after months and stuff like that. So that's kind of what we're about tonight. Like the passion around names. I guess a lot of people are named after flowers and trees, aren't they? Like Willow and Hazel. And gems. Not quite sure about names that have come after popular TV. What was that woman called in Hunger Games? Like Katniss, or was it? That was quite a good name. I wonder if that caught on. And I think Wendy is quite a famous name because Wendy wasn't a name. Wendy was an invented name until quite recently. Am I right about that? Some names are more recent than you think they are. Yes. So Wendy wasn't a name until J.M. Barrie wrote Peter Pan. And Wendy was a working over of friend or Fwendy. So it went friend, friendy, Wendy. So that's a name from a book that then became a big name, a bit like Katniss. And I think there's a name from, yeah, that might be a bit of an interesting road to go down tonight. Invented names for TV or literature that became common. Let me do some investigation.
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0: Yeah, that's right. I'm looking about names. Scarlett was first used for Scarlett O'Hara and Gone with the Wind. Harper was from the Killer Mockingbird. Killer Mockingbird. Once a surname became a first name after the Killer Mockingbird's author Harper Lee redefined its image. Well, that's interesting. Wendy was, and Vanessa, funny enough, is a from Jonathan Swift. He had a friend called Esther Van Mooring and combined those to make it Vanessa. So all these are made up names that kind of became big suddenly. There we go. There's a bit of that from me to you. There was another one that I saw then that I just Arwen and Atticus, I think, and Katniss are all from literature. Arwen's Lord of the Rings, isn't it? Am I right there? I'm pretty sure I'm right. Katniss is from Hunger Games. Atticus is from Killer Mockingbird. Is that right? But if you want to talk in this vein, or something different as well too, I'm up for the discussion in the next hour. 1612 Souths over Parramatta. And that's the way of the world tonight. The World Cup's getting to that stage now where they're knowing a lot of the teams that will go through. Touch will go whether Scotland will continue to go on in the tournament. But a lot of that will all be resolved after this weekend, I would think. Get ready for the next hour if you want to talk on air. And we are talking names mainly. But there'll be other stuff, no doubt, that you all want to talk about. And some good texts coming through.
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20: Mike Hosking, Darcy Waldegrave, Heather Duplessis-Allen, Marcus Lush, all the names you can trust. 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
6: At the cricket, New Zealand 54 for the loss of none. More in a moment in sport. It's 11 o'clock. Good evening, I'm Joe Gilfillan. Flu season is not expected to peak for another couple of months, but EDs are already overcrowded. The Australasian College of Emergency Medicine says hospitals are routinely at 100% capacity, leaving no room for a seasonal wintry surge in patients. College President Peter Allerley says that means patients must wait longer to be seen, and studies show that comes at a risk.
29: We know that if a department's even just 10% overcrowded, your increased risk of dying is about 10% higher as well.
6: Police Commissioner Richard Chambers is being investigated by his own department over historic sexual allegations. Police National

0: after 7.2 and 7.5 magnitude quakes caused extensive damage. The BBC says interim president Delcy Rodriguez has confirmed nearly 1,000 people are injured. A state of emergency has been declared. United States President Donald Trump is among international leaders offering support, while the European Union's activated its satellite and surveillance to assist recovery efforts. The government is hoping to attract more tourists here. Tourism Minister Louise Upston says a tourism policy statement released today sets out how central and local government and industry can together set priorities. Claudia O'Neill reports.
1: Upston says the plan aims to ensure we have a solid foundation from which to improve the quality of our visitor experience. She says this will help us meet our goal of doubling the 2023 value of tourism exports by 2034. The ministers also announced another $5 million for the regional tourism boost to attract more visitors over the spring-summer period.
0: Tama Portaka says further claims that potential law changes prioritise economics over conservation amount to conspiracy. The conservation minister has scrapped a clause in proposed legislation which would have allowed the sale of Department of Conservation protected land. It follows pushback from the public, the opposition and Forest and Bird. Mr Portaka told Newstalk ZB's Heather Duplessis-Allen, New Zealanders love conservation and he's listened.
2: Conservation is the primary purpose of this legislation, and we said we'd be working closely with groups like Forest and Bird and EDS through the select committee process to make sure we've got the right approach in that regard.
0: Federated Farmers has elected a new national president from South Canterbury. Waimati arable and dairy farmer Colin Hurst has replaced Wayne Langford. Mr. Hurst has served as vice president for the last 3 years and been spokesperson for freshwater, biodiversity and fire and emergency matters. News Talk ZB Sport. The Northern Mystics would be happy to field elite netball teams in New Zealand and Australia. Heading into their fourth consecutive ANZ Premiership Grand Final this weekend, CEO Phil Viver has opened up about coping with the uncertainty around the competition's future. Viver says the Mystics presented an expression of interest to Netball Australia about being an expansion team from the 2028 season onwards, as well as being involved in whatever domestic league Netball New Zealand decides on.
3: We didn't look at it as necessarily one or the other, you know, depending on how things went and where the ANZ Premiership goes, there's potential to have a team based here and a team based playing in Australia. So, you know, we were just open to exploring different options for ourselves.
0: Netball New Zealand says their recently refreshed board is meeting multiple times this month to continue working through options for the ANZ Premiership. The competitive fire to claim another major title remains for Dame Lydia Ko as she pursues a first Women's PGA Championship crown in Minnesota this weekend. The LPGA Hall of Famer knows her opportunities to claim a career Grand Slam by winning 4 of the 5 women's majors is shrinking by the year. But Dame Lydia says the only person who'll decide she is finished is she herself.
4: I know that there's less ahead of me than how many I've played. I still want to play well. I don't think there's a secret on how I keep motivating myself, but the time when I don't feel a lot of these emotions is probably when it's time for me to step away.
0: Dame Lydia tees off just after 2 in the morning. Warriors coach Andrew Webster's not sure how a new NRL club will be received in Christchurch if the city is given the green light to field the competition's 20th team. Webster wonders if the passionate fans who showed up in spades for the Warriors' weekend win over the Cowboys could recalibrate their faith.
5: You have to ask Christchurch, do they want to keep following the Warriors or do they want to have their own team? You have to ask them that. No point putting the team in and then everyone's like, well, I'm still supporting the Warriors. Warriors, good luck this weekend, but I'm flying up to Auckland. Yeah.
0: To the cricket test with England in Nottingham, after winning the toss and opting to bat, after 14 overs, the Black Caps on 54 for the loss of no wickets, Latham and Conway at the crease. That's News Talk ZB News and Sport to 6 past 11. We're back with Marcus Lush next. 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From Northland to Waitomo and for Coromandel and Bay of Plenty, periods of rain or showers, possibly heavy, easing tomorrow. Thunderstorms and hail possible for Western Northland tomorrow early morning. Taupo and Tomaranui, rain easing to isolated showers tomorrow morning. From Gisborne to Wairarapa, Taranaki and from Taihape to Wellington, occasional rain or showers, persistent and heavy at times from Gisborne to Wairarapa and in Wellington. Gale force south to southeasterlies in exposed places,

0: severe in Wellington and Taranaki. Nelson and Buller, partly cloudy with the odd shower tomorrow. Grey, Westland and Fiordland, mainly fine. Isolated showers in southern Fiordland tomorrow evening. Gale force southeasterlies in exposed places, easing tomorrow afternoon. Marlborough and Canterbury, periods of rain or showers, possibly heavy, with snow down to 400 metres, gradually easing tomorrow. Otago and Southland, partly cloudy, isolated coastal showers. Chatham Islands, cloudy periods. I'm Joe Gilfillan. That's News Talk ZB, news, sport and weather to 7 past 11.
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0: It was quite interesting in the rugby league during the news too, because the Rabbitohs scored, Tellis Duncan scored, and as he scored, he got kicked in the head. So it was a potential 8-point try, which means you've got the 4 points and the 2 points for the conversion, 2 more points for the kick. But they missed the conversion, which wasn't a hard conversion to kick, so there we go. We're looking at an 8-point try, but they missed one of the two kicks, so it was a 6-point try. Some of the names that have come from literature, which I'm interested in, Wendy from Peter Pan, Jessica from The Merchant of Venice, Cedric from Ivanhoe, Vanessa from Cadenus and Vanessa. Miranda is from The Tempest. Although I thought Miranda was one of the moons of Jupiter. So we're talking about names, interesting names. So there we go. Wendy's quite a recent name. Like it's a 20th century name. Because Peter Pan was 1903. Never loved Peter Pan. Which you won't be surprised by. Always a bit freaked out by it. No, not freaked out by it. I always couldn't really work out what was going on with the clock and the yeah. Anyway, not my jam. How are we going with that, Dan? For me to bang on about that. Oh yeah. And also names popular from TV and movies, like Katniss from The Hunger Games. Arwen, I think Arwen is Laura. Anyway, you'll know about this. But I am keen for your involvement tonight. So come on, because it's cold and I'm fighting sleep. Not my own sleep, but you guys going to sleep. Follow-up text is Scotland lost 3-0 versus Brazil. They have now 1 win and 2 losses, 3 points, and a minus 3 goal difference. Other teams will also finish on 3 and will have a better goal difference. So Neil's not hopeful they will go down. My family liked Ford cars. I have a grandson named Mercury, a great-grandson named Windsor. My brother had a granddaughter named Shelby. Shelby Wright. Kaylee was invented by Fish from Marillion after his girlfriend Kaylee. Lots of girls named after the Marillion's 1985 hit Kaylee. By the way, I don't know if this is surprising or not, but I've never heard until tonight of the Marillion's. Could someone tell me a bit more about them? I don't know how I missed any of them, because I think they're quite a big band in their day, the Marillion's. Could someone give me a bit of a primer on the Marillion's? And apart from that, I'm looking forward. No, we still haven't got it, have we? There you go to Chat Jupiter. So what do you want to talk about for the final hour, guys? I need you to get me through the last hour, so put your thinking cap on. Come with something, I don't really care what it is for the last hour. You might want to talk about the opportunity party. You might want to talk about the flu vaccine. How are we going on that? You might want anything. I'll just say rates in Oamaru. People freaking out about that because you didn't invest enough in your services for so long. That's your trouble. Live beyond your means. So if you want to have a go at that also. Now, there's another situation with a whale and a buoy. A southern right whale is enmeshed with a large pink buoy in Pukekura Tairoa Heads. We've just had a situation in Bluff and Stewart Island where it's been resolved. But, yeah, quite hard for the whale people to get it off. It's quite dangerous. Because sharks can't go backwards, I think, was the interesting thing. It was quite a good story about that last entanglement. Because a disentanglement's never been recorded. Yeah. So it's an amazing story. Yes. Well, something like the whales couldn't go backwards. I can't remember the situation of why that became complicated. Oh, no. Tohura, or Southern Rights, can change direction quickly, roll 180 degrees, and can swim backwards. So it was very hard to disentangle them because I never knew how they're going to get killed. Now, more names invented for fiction. Some of these will be your names. It's a good list, Dan. Thank you. Katniss. Anakin Skywalker. I don't think there's many Anakins. Arwen became a real name. And names that were already in existence but became very, very popular after movies. Madison from the film Splash. Ariel from The Little Mermaid. Jasmine from Aladdin. Elsa, Frozen. Buffy. Xena. And Mork. So there you go. Now, someone sent through a quiz question on the back of talking about coconut. Which of the following is most likely to be described as desiccated? A person who just won the lottery, a dog that needs a bath, a freshly baked pie, or a house plant that hasn't been watered? That'd be the correct one. 14 past 11, people. Come on! Come on! All these are good topics. There might be something else. My late brother, his name was Michael Jackson. He died cancer, 1989, at age 40. My house insurance just gone from $3,000 to $4,500. Not happy. Well, that's climate change for you. You mightn't agree with climate change, but you're paying for it. Because where the rubber hits the road for the first time is always insurance. Because they're the people that have to deal with the numbers. So, telling the insurance companies you don't believe in climate change is not going to change much because you'll still get charged for it. 14 past 11, I give up. 22 at 12, south over Parramatta, the Rabbitohs. I would like to hear from you tonight on anything at all for the final 45. I'd like to get kind of a peppy last 45 going, but I do need you tonight. So jump in. It's cold and people have given up. So yes. You might have been reading about the Opportunity Party today. Now they're almost on 5%. I think we're going to have to deal with a fair bit of policy before the election because quite a lot has been released, which I don't have a problem with. Makes for an interesting kind of a time. The next 135 days. By the way, we've got school holidays coming up next week. I'm pretty sure I'm working. I'm not entirely sure about that yet. Haven't quite worked out what I'm supposed to be doing for those weeks off. So I imagine I will be on air. But, yeah, as I say, that's... Yeah, I'm not promising that. I'm not entirely sure. So there's that also tonight too, people. What else can I do to keep you up and at 'em tonight? Marcus, we went through a period where surnames became first names. That's right, they did. And I think of the coach of the Hurricanes, who's called Clark. So yes, surnames did become first. I don't know if I'm into it. Like Mackenzie or Duncan or Scott. And some people have a first name as a surname and a surname as a first name. Make of that what you will. 17 past 11.
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0: Oh, hey, I'm not doing well with my pools this hour, people, so I do need you. And because I'll get bored of myself chatting, jabbering away. So, yeah, what have you got for this final hour? I'd like to hear from you. We've gone with names, but anything else? Insurance, rates? Anything for the final flurry, but I do need a flurry. I need a cold winter flurry, not a flurry of snow, but a flurry of calls. So that's what I would like. And if you want to chuck some extra new topics in, I can handle that. It'd be good to hear from you. And yeah, whatever you got. Let me think what else I can lure you in with. I was interested to talk about Greg's coffee too, because I always thought actually of all the coffees in the 70s, the 80s, the all the instant coffees, Greg's was the best. But then I guess Makona came along and kind of took over the high brand, didn't it? But Greg's always had quite a classy reputation. Red Ribbon Roast. I can't think what the jingle was. Good evening, Trevor. This is Marcus. Welcome.
9: Good evening. Names, a English cricketer called Jack Russell.
0: Of course he was, that's right. And you'd know, I mean, was his name Jack, or was that the nickname because his surname was Russell, I wonder?
9: No, that was his name.
0: Wow.
9: And the rugby player, the halfback for England, Austin Healey.
0: That's right, always six sticks out, doesn't it?
9: Yeah.
0: So they must have known about that when they named him.
9: Yeah, you would think so, wouldn't you?
0: Yeah. Appreciate that, Trevor. Thank you. I forgot about Jack Russell. Yeah, he's good too, wasn't he? Mike, it's Marcus. Welcome.
10: Oh, hi, Marcus. I wanted to change the subject a bit.
0: Oh, God. Well done. Thank you for that too. We probably needed it.
10: Yeah, I've been dairy farming for about 40 years now. And the technology in dairy farming has just gone crazy. Do you know anything about the collars they put on the cows?
0: Yeah, I'm following that. I think, is it Gallagher's are all involved with that technology? Because it's...
10: Yeah, they have a halter collar, and you don't need to put a fence up. You just get an outline of your paddock and draw a line across your farm, and that's as far as they'll graze that paddock.
0: And I heard a farmer saying they don't even need a shock to get it to work. They just seem to know straight away. Would that be right?
10: Yeah, and it tells the cows that they have a latch on the gate, and it tells the cows when to come to the shed.
0: But would the cows get a warning before they get the jolt?
10: I don't think they get a jolt. I'm not 100% sure on how it actually works.
0: No, I just thought it'd have to be a shock. But what's the cost per collar? Do you know?
10: But you can't buy them; you rent them.
0: Ah, oh, smart.
10: Yeah, and it's really expensive, but, like, it takes away one or two staff members straight away, like, takes them out of the system. Like, I'm in Southland, and we do a lot of cropping down here, and all you got to do is go down and open your bales, put your bale feeder on, draw a line across how far up you want them to have of the crop, and walk away. They seem fed for the day.
0: So you've got your laptop. Are you doing that on your laptop?
10: Yeah, or even on your phone. Yeah, it's sort of a little handheld, like a phone, yeah.
0: So when you say it's going to save one or two jobs,
10: is that because
0: normally you'd put a hotline across the paddock to keep them out of the whole paddock of feed? Is that what you'd? What would the people normally be doing?
10: Yeah, and like your staff members got to go down there 4 a.m. or whatever and get all the cows up, and it's just taking all the labour out of the picture. Yeah, it's in one way it's good, but in another way it's not.
0: Well, it's not good for the fences, is it? Because they're a breed of people I quite like.
10: Yeah. When I'm talking fences, like electric fences, we normally go along with your reel and put your standards up.
0: Yeah, but before long, farms won't even have proper fences, will they? They won't need them.
10: No, exactly, yeah. And then it tells you when the cows come in on heat, and it automatically drafts them and just does everything.
0: Do you think it's been a pretty? Do you think it's been a pretty dry autumn and winter, Mike?
10: Down here it has been.
0: Yeah, I think so. I think so too. I could almost drive to the top of my farm, and I could never do that in the winter. But there's just not the puddles.
10: Yeah, you're in Bluff.
0: Yeah. But I got my farm's just at Green Hills. Well, not a farm. It's 20 acres, but it's just not wet like it has been the other years. It's been really dry. I've thought.
10: I'm in that telltale.
0: That's pretty good dairy country there, isn't it?
10: I'm just semi-retired now. I've got a milk in the morning, but a little bit of milk in and...
0: What time are you up, Mike?
10: I'll get up at 3:30. Yeah.
0: Okay. Well, you've missed your bedtime. Remember, this 4 hours? Are you up already?
10: That's the problem of being semi-retired. You go to sleep during the day.
0: Oh, yeah, that's your problem. Lovely to talk, Mike. Thank you. 11:25. Oh, that's a good... Oh, by the way, Jack Russell's name is Robert Charles Russell, the cricketer. By the way, Cook Strait ferries are cancelled through to the end of tomorrow due to the southerlies, big swells. Oh, yeah, but tell me if you're a truck driver, what's going to happen with that? You'll be parked up, won't you? I know a guy named Ash Burton. What parent would do that? Marcus, my name is Graham, G-R-A-A-M-E, not Graham, G-R-A-H-A-M. I always say it spelled as a first name, not as a last. My grandson has in his class a Spencer, a Sterling, a Tracy, and a Leighton. It's all happening. Oh, that's a good couple of calls. Thank you for that. I do appreciate that. If you want to add to the discussion, I'll be very interested about how do those halters work and the cows don't get a shock? I couldn't work that out. Do they kind of restrict? But what genius just renting them and not selling them? I mean, you can click the ticket the whole way through, doesn't it? Well, I'm sure some rival company will come out with cheap ones. Although I know that in electric fences, the Gallagher brand seems to have stayed the market leader and there aren't many others. Don't know how they've managed to do that. 11:26, Romans here at 12, people of New Zealand. What about the magician that lost his car? I still feel bad about that. Marcus, I remember an actor, Lorne Greene. Of course, Lorne Greene is a surprising-looking name, isn't it? Because, of course, it's Lorne Greene. Lorne's not a name you hear often these days, is it? I don't think I've ever met a Lorne. I don't know that Lorne was his name. I think he had a foreign name that was Leon that he might have changed. I don't know why he changed it. So, be in touch if there's anything else you want to say. Souths are over Parramatta 26-12. Just 8 minutes left in that. That's kind of gone to form. We always thought that Rabbitohs would see the Eels off, and they have done that. Hasn't been a bad game. Hasn't been a fantastic game, though. 11:30, let's call it that. Catch you soon. Oh, what's the cricket score, Dan? New Zealand went to bat. We won the toss. Batted first, 69 without loss. Two of the heavy hitters are not in the team because of injuries. Matt Henry's got a calf injury. Glenn Phillips has got a side strain injury. That's the tale of the cricket. Oh, halter collars vibrate when the cow reaches the line. So that's how they work. And then I think if they keep vibrating for too long, they must get a shock. I don't know if we're going to see farms with no fences. Maybe that's going to be a thing. Maybe it's a thing. 11:30, as I've said.
11: Book Flash.
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0: 29 away from 12. Brett, it's Marcus. Good evening and welcome. Thanks for calling.
16: Good evening, Marcus. Yes, you said something about Wendy in the Peter Pan movie, sort of. And
0: yeah, that's right.
16: I remember watching it a couple of days ago, Robin Williams. Which is a Robin name.
0: I forgot he did that.
16: Yeah, he was brilliant in that.
0: Who was he? Was he Captain, Dr. Captain?
16: No, he was Peter Pan. Yeah.
0: Really?
16: Yeah. And the old guy, he lost his marbles, but Peter Pan found his marbles for him. Yeah. And, well, Muhammad Ali changed his name, didn't he?
0: Yep. Cassius Clay. A lot of people in showbiz kind of seem to change their name also because their managers said their name was wrong or wouldn't be kind of exciting enough or something like that. I don't know why.
16: Oh, we had some terrible names for the teachers. Yeah.
0: Like what?
16: Well, there was a Mr. Kerr, and his first name wasn't...
0: Yeah. I can understand what that would be. Yeah, okay.
16: And there was Mrs. Smith, so we called her Mrs. Schmidt. And Mad Dog Martin. Sorry to all the Martins out there.
0: Man, none of them were any good, right?
16: Mad Dog Martin used to smoke cigarettes in the class.
0: Oh, yeah, well.
16: In the day.
0: At least they weren't sipping out for a smoke the whole time. Like most teachers were, just off to the staff room. They'd be every 5 minutes for other smoke.
16: Yeah, pipe. The teacher at intermediate used to smoke a pipe in the class, spark it up. Yeah.
0: When was the last time you saw someone smoking a pipe, Brett?
16: Well, yeah. Funny. Yeah, I don't know what sort of pipe. Not a pee pipe.
0: Not a pee pipe. Not a pee pipe, but just a standard pipe you don't see very often at all.
16: Yeah.
0: You had a good day, Brett?
16: Yeah, pretty good all in all. It was supposed to rain like hell, but it didn't up here in Auckland. It was all right.
0: They say the Harbour Bridge might close tomorrow. You don't plan to go across that, do you?
16: Well, I thought it was Thursday that it was bad weather. It's tomorrow, is it?
0: Yeah, I've seen something. That's right, eh, Dan? Yeah, if it gets up to 95, they're going to pull the pin on it, give it up on it.
16: Okay. They need a monorail, like I told them years ago.
0: That's it, Brett. How long before someone mentions the Simpsons and the monorail? I think that kind of destroyed monorails forever, the Simpsons, didn't it? Yeah, very famous. I don't know. I don't even know what the famous episode really. The theme of the famous episode was. Did Homer drive that? He went for the job, did he? Sort of in the first seasons when it was really good. But it's mentioned all the time for anything that happens now. They always say, "Oh, like the Simpsons." What was the details with it? Marge versus the Mon. Oh, it was a con man that brought it in, wasn't it? It was the 12th episode of the 4th series. Written by Conan O'Brien, which is quite interesting. And Leonard Nimoy appeared as himself. Considered one of the best ever episodes of The Simpsons. Yep. So what happens is the EPA fine Burns $3 million for dumping nuclear waste in a park. A town meeting is held to decide how to spend the money. Marge persuades nearly the townspeople to repair Springfield's heavily damaged main street. But a fast-talking salesman, Lyle Landley, leads a song and dance routine that convinces him to build a monorail. This is politics in a nutshell. After running a questionable training program, Landley randomly selects Homer as the monorail's conductor. A suspicious Marge visits Landley's office and discovers he plans to skim money from the project, then leaves Springfield. Marge drives to North Haverbrook, a previous purchaser of one of Landley's monorails, and finds it in ruins. So it's a scam. Anyway, that's a goodie. And I think Leonard Nimoy's just there as a diversion so the guy can scam. So there we go. That's that. That's the monorail episode. As the passengers disembark, Marge narrates that the monorail was the last folly the people of Springfield embarked upon, except for the popsicle stick skyscraper and the 50-foot magnifying glass and that escalator to nowhere. Excellent. 24 to 12.
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22: I'm still on the hunt for the final flurry of calls. Well, I can tell you too that I've enjoyed reading about the Simpsons monorail episode. And when Leonard Nimoy arrives, Mayor Quimby says to him, "May the force be with you," which I quite like. Now, about these shock collars, the collars use sound primarily, then they vibrate. The shock is light and will shut off automatically after a short time. Safe electric fences. It takes 2 or 3 days to train them. You still need fences and gates. It doesn't really save staff. Tasks change. Health, reproduction, feeding levels of each cow is monitored. Everything is done on your phone. Which I suppose they need. I guess they've got reception everywhere, have they now, with Starlink and stuff? Now, get in touch, people. If you want to talk about anything else, it's 20 to 12 now. It's your great chance. Anyone going to vote for the Opportunity Party? Be in touch if you want to. And anything else you've got. Am I going to vote for the Opportunity Party? No. Certainly not at this stage. But I think the election's going to be exciting. I'm hoping it will be. Might be a close call with a bit of luck. Keep it exciting right to the end. Oh, there'll be some twists and turns, mark my words. There'll be some shock resignations and all sorts of stuff before the end, I would think. I'm not saying I know of anyone. 44 degrees in France. Scorched Europe is the headline. Yeah, John, it's Marcus. Welcome and good evening.
23: G'day, Marcus. How are you, mate? I'm in the Taranaki.
22: Oh, good on you, John. Nice to hear from you.
23: Yeah. She's wet and cold here, I tell you.
22: Much snow on the, have you seen the mountain?
23: No, not today. I drove all the way around it today in my travels. About 8 degrees in Manaya this afternoon at about 4 o'clock, but in New Plymouth now it's 10, which is a bit weird. You think it'd be colder, but blustery. Rough seas. Beautiful.
22: You got the collars on the cows?
23: No, I haven't, but I'm in that industry, and it's incredible what they can do now. And I just heard you mention before that somebody said they don't really save any labour units, but no, they do, because you're not out there having to shift fences. The cows can have a full paddock of grass in front of them, and they will only graze up to the line that's drawn on your phone, and they will not step over that line, even though there's no physical wire there. They won't go over it. They will eat that line. It's quite disconcerting.
22: And
23: you see them in a full paddock of grass, and they won't go and eat. That line says that's where you go to, and that's where they'll go to.
22: And John, the only ever time I ever see farmers or their wives or husbands out of the tractor is moving fences. It's all they do. It's the only job they get out of the tractor for, it seems. So if they can do that, that's saving a lot of work.
23: Wow, exactly. If you've got 300 hungry cows and they're waiting for you to go and feed silage out to them, you've got to get off that tractor, try and get across that wire and feed out on the new pasture before you let them over. Well, you don't need to do that anymore. You drive through the cows, you drive onto the new pasture, and there's an invisible line there and they won't go over it. So you go in there and feed your silage out, and then you go on your phone and you drop that electronic wire, and they all get a message to say, yep, you can move on to the new brake. It's incredible.
22: So what's interesting is the only kit is the collar, because everything else is just in the cloud, isn't it? The boundary wire is that's just on your phone and just... So
23: yeah, that's a GPS line. So your phone is completely GPS mapped. So, but there are towers, reception towers that you need, I suppose, with the advent of satellite. With satellites, probably going to get better. But also riparian planting as well. Those creeks and that cows aren't meant to go into.
22: Oh,
23: people have spent millions of dollars. No longer needs to be done technically, because you can stop them from going in there by drawing on your phone that's an area that they don't go to.
22: And the good thing is it's brought down the price of riparian planting, hasn't it? Because suddenly that's just the plants now, eh? And a bit of 1080 spray to begin with.
23: Yeah, absolutely. And the other really interesting thing is that, you know, normally when hungry cows hear a motorbike or a tractor, or even if they're not hungry, they just think they want to be fed. They don't associate humans with being fed when you've got halter, because you can be in your lounge with your feet up in front of the fire, and all of a sudden cows get a signal so you can be fed. So you can go out on your motorbike and your tractor and cruise around, and they don't pay you any attention because they don't associate you as a food source anymore.
22: Are you seeing many Are you seeing many cows in the neck? You've got the halt. Is it common?
23: Yeah. It's huge. I mean, there are lots of other electronic collars, but no one's really chased the halter, shifting fences as such and controlling cattle that way. There's thingy around that doing the animal health. It can pick up cows that are on heat. Yeah. It can pick up cows that are lame. It can even tell you what leg they're lame in. By the way that the cows are swinging their head and walking, it can tell you which foot she's lame on.
22: Because 20 years ago I went to a demonstration down here. There's a farm that had gone for self-milking. They'd bring themselves in. That doesn't seem to be as big these days, does it? Or have I missed that?
23: Yeah, no, there's still robotic sheds around. Doesn't suit everybody's setup, but no, they're still there. Yeah, definitely.
22: But it's not growing. It's not growing, or it is good. It is good tech.
23: No, are you talking about halter or the robots?
22: The robots. The robot milking.
23: The robots are still growing. It's definitely. Yeah.
22: Okay. Nice to talk, John. Thanks so much for that. 15 to 12, Scott. It's Marcus. Good evening. Hi, Scott.
1: Hi.
22: What's happening?
1: Who am I talking to?
22: Marcus.
1: Hi, I just tuned in.
22: Yeah, me too.
1: Right, how are you going?
22: Good, thank you.
1: Right, so, it's weird. Talk to me.
22: Well, you haven't said anything, Scott. Maria, it's Marcus. Welcome.
3: Evening, Marcus.
22: Evening.
3: I thought you might like a little laugh for the end of the evening. When we were young, we were homesteading, you know. So we thought we'd get a couple of little wiener piglets. So people said, oh, no, you set up an electric fence and throw them inside there and they'll stay there and they'll be just fine. Well, no, we did this. And that evening, I said, I can hear piglets in my garden to my then partner. And I said, somebody has to go and get them out of my garden. So he jumped out of bed naked, because we lived in the country, and raced after these piglets down the road, which the piglets then went into the neighbour's property.
22: Yeah.
3: But the missing link was that when you set up an electric fence, you have to put a visual barrier so that when they hit the electric fence, visually they see something and they back off, right?
22: Yes.
3: So we used corrugated iron. Well, those piglets grew to big mama sows and never got out once again. But by golly, he was away a long time running down the road naked trying to get these piglets. I was thinking, where in the hell is he? Anyway, I wasn't getting out of bed, no. But anyway, we figured it out in the end, and we never had any more trouble ever after.
22: Nice story, Maria. Thanks so much for that. 13 to 12.
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0: Yvonne, it's Marcus. Good evening.
26: Oh, hello, Marcus. I started off with three questions and or responses. You were talking about the coffee, Makona coffee, was that?
0: Yes.
26: Yes. Well, we used to have that, and that, you know, when we were living the high life, as my mother used to call it, and it was only $10 a jar, but the jars were so nice, and they had a little round sort of plasticky thing, you know, to keep the coffee.
0: Oh, yes, so like you're sort of self-sealable, haven't they? Like a plastic, what would it, like a gasket? Would you call that a gasket? What would it be called? A gasket?
26: Oh,
0: would it be a
26: gasket? Yeah, someone will know. Yeah. But you could actually end up taking the labels off and relabeling them, you know, with your little label machines and stuff, and have your little, not your little shelves, we had big pantries, and you'd be able to put the labels on these jars that you got pretty much for $10 and put your lollies in or special things in or your spices that I had and herbs and
0: gasket,
26: and what have you.
0: Gasket or sealing ring. Yep, anyway, yeah, there we go.
26: Oh,
0: yep.
26: We'll call it don't talk to me about gaskets and sealing rings. I've got a story about a manhole, but I want to talk about these jars because you can put pop puree in them. I think you can buy it from like the $2 shop even. And then you put a nice scented oil in it or something, and it gives your room a really nice fragrance. And I was thinking of Patricia, who's lying in her bed, you know, so to have her room smelling nice and fresh and everything, it would be nice if someone could come in and sort of light a nice scented candle for her.
0: So you've lost me. Who are we talking about?
26: Oh, Patricia, that rings in. You know that lady? It might be her.
0: I got no idea.
26: Now listen, Marcus. You will have an idea because you let that lady talk. You let her. She was publishing. She was writing children's stories. Do you remember?
0: Oh, maybe.
26: Well, you let her talk, and she was beautiful, and she told us so much about the story that I actually took it on board. I put it to memory, Marcus, and it's lovely. And I would love to hear some more.
22: Are you saying that she's unwell? Is that what you're saying?
26: Oh, well, I don't know if it's the same Patricia.
22: That's what I'm saying. I don't know what you're talking. I don't know the common thing behind all the calls. I don't know the backstory. I'm not into the backstories. That's for the super fans, the backstories.
26: Well, we are the super fans, we listen all day. This is the thing, you're living two lives. You're living our life. You are.
22: Because you're listening
26: to us. Then you're going home to the other life.
22: And what are you
26: saying?
22: What are the other topics?
26: You're saying you've got another life.
22: About names?
26: About names. All I can say there was a neighbour, an awesome person. Mr. Handy was, and he had hands, all right. You know, he was always fixing something or helping out.
22: Was his name Mr. Hands?
26: His name was Mr. Hands, yes. We didn't call people Ray and Bloody Alice and Wonderland and all the rest of it. We had to call them Mr. and Mrs. And if you didn't, you either got a lock or a bloody whack. Sorry, but that's what happened. And now it's all changed.
22: Was his name Mr. Hands and you called him Mr. Hands?
26: Yes, we called him Mr. Hands, Marcus. We weren't allowed not to. Only the adults called people by their Christian name.
22: I mean, it doesn't sound to me like a good name, calling someone Mr. Hands. It sounds worse. Anyway.
26: They used to make jokes out of it. And
22: yeah, well, I'm not surprised. And politics? No, what do you want to say about politics?
26: What was it about politics? I haven't got there yet, but I have, though,
22: because I've got to wrap it up. I'm out of here.
26: Oh, well, okay. Well, it's such a shame because I wanted to say, get Patricia, whoever she is, that's writing the stories, to write some more. Bye.
22: Jeepers. What's very interesting, I'm getting a lot of texts from people denigrating the Opportunity Party. Many, many texts. So obviously, I would say that people are very, very worried about how well they are doing. Because you get a sense when you do this job, when people are freaked out. So yeah, just put that out there. So certainly it looks like they will be players, because I'm getting a lot of texts from operatives. Saying, oh, did you know that about this about them? Or did you know about this about them? I came to work with emails full of it, and now via the texts. That's interesting. It's going to be an interesting 4 months. I shall go into the night. And I shall return. Enjoyed tonight very much, so thank you for that. It was a pleasure to be here as a hobby broadcaster. And if you need to email me, do. But not with political gossip. I haven't done anything to deserve that. But yeah, I don't run insider tips. But yeah, if there's something desperately that you want to tell me or need to know, feel free to get in touch. And 90 without loss from the first 23 overs. Latham has just hit 50. What's the other guy on? The other guy's on 40, 35. There'll be a few. 45. Conway's on 45. So that is New Zealand. Two of the players aren't playing because of injuries. Injuries, and someone said that should be in inverted commas because it might be something else that's happened. But look, I've got no proof about that. Matt Henry and Glenn Phillips will be hot. How hot is it, Dan? 31 degrees, and potentially could go a lot hotter as the afternoon kicks in. So, as I say, that's the end for me. Roman is next. And
0: Yeah, I don't think I've got anything else earth-shattering to say. Slightly warmer. I'd like to talk more about the dairy farmers and those collars, actually. That could be potentially a good topic. Anyway, I'll be back tomorrow night for the Friday free-for-all. So, yeah, catch you again then. And thanks to everyone that called. And I hope you're warm and happy where you are. And I'll talk to you again tomorrow night. So, yeah. And thanks, most importantly, to everyone that listened. So, yeah, see you tomorrow.
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14: In this update, New Zealand First leaders claiming National's been spooked and will tighten immigration rules for Indian citizens as part of the India trade deal. The FTA was before Parliament during the day, and Winston Peters alleged National wants to discriminate against Indian migrants by imposing extra tests and criteria on them. He says they're not implied to migrants from other countries that have FTAs with New Zealand. Mr. Peters says National's gone from promoting mass migration to stricter rules.
15: They've clearly been stunned by the polls. They realise that people are very anti what they were going to do, and so they've done a complete flip, but they have not told anybody.
14: Disappointment, changes to refugee settings won't increase the country's quota. The government's announced the community organisation refugee sponsorship programme will become permanent from July. It'll be delivered alongside the refugee quota programme, which allows 1,500 refugee resettlement places overall per year. World Vision's Rebecca Armstrong is delighted, but hoped it would be tacked on to the quota instead.
27: This is a time where protection needs and refugee displacement is at the highest it's ever been, and so it would have been a time to increase our commitments to refugees.
14: A West Aucklander in his 40s has been charged with two counts of indecent assault after an investigation into a Glen Eden therapy clinic. Detective Senior Sergeant Ryan Bunting says the man offered services including acupuncture and holistic therapy. He's acknowledged the courage of complainants who came forward and is urging

0: Football League from 2028, as well as fielding a side in whatever domestic league is operating in New Zealand. Mystics assistant coach Rob Wright staggered Netball New Zealand has not finalised the future of the ANZ Premiership, and that Silver Ferns were allowed to bypass the local competition from this year.
1: I think it was a genuine, a really big mistake of Netball New Zealand to allow those players to go and play in Australia. They've basically said ANZ's not good enough. How do we move forward if, you know, all our players are going and playing in other competitions?
0: Warriors coach Andrew Webster's wondering how well an NRL expansion club would be received in Christchurch, given the huge fan base the Warriors already have in the southern city. That's sport. I'm Joe Gilfillan.
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7: 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Morning to you. Welcome along. It's Friday the 26th of June. Happy Friday to you. For Northland, Auckland, Coromandel and the Bay of Plenty, periods of rain or showers, both will be wet, some possibly heavy. They'll ease later today. Possible thunderstorms in the mix as well, and hail for Western Northland before dawn. Waikato, Waitomo, Taupo and Taumarunui. Rain eases to isolated showers this morning. Taranaki and Taihape to Horowhenua, Kapiti Coast. Occasional rain, gale southeasterlies in exposed places. And severe, very severe for Taranaki. Gisborne to Wairarapa. And also for Wellington, periods of rain, heavy at times, southerly gales in exposed places. Man, she's kicking up a real bobsy-die storm, isn't it? Severe for Wellington. Buller to Westland and also for Nelson. Isolated showers in Nelson and Buller, but fine elsewhere. Gale southeasterlies in exposed places for Grey to Fiordland, easing by lunchtime. Marlborough and Canterbury, periods of rain or showers, possibly heavy with snow. Good Lord. Down to 400 metres. That will gradually clear, as the ground will be quite warm, I'd imagine. Severe gale southerlies about the Sounds as well. Otago and Southland, partly cloudy, isolated coastal showers. And the Chatham Islands, your Friday cloudy periods. The warmest place right now, apart from the studio, is Waikawau Bay. It's always Waikawau Bay on the Coromandel, 12 degrees. And the coolest is Te Anau, already down to minus 1.3.
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7: Kia ora, good morning, welcome along. I'm Roman Travers. I'm here through till 5 this morning. The free phone number gets everybody fizzing at the bung, 0800 80 1080. You can also text me on 9292. There's a little charge for that. And my email is roman@newstalkzb.co.nz. Hit me with the text, with the emails, with the calls. Hit

There's nothing that I love more than a Friday morning. Well, there is actually. I love a Friday afternoon as well. I just love Friday. Fridays are very exciting. And there's Test cricket as well. Oh, yeah. Oh, we're doing very well, by the way. It's lunch. It's cucumber sandwiches time. 108 for no loss. It's the first innings on day one. New Zealand won the toss, chose to bat. And bat we are. Batting willy-nilly. Carte blanche. Hither and thither. It's good to watch. I'm enjoying it. I'll keep you up to date right throughout the morning.

G Fuel's cheap. Come on and take me on. It's never been this cheap. Come on and take me on. I love paying very little for fuel. Come on and take me on. Bring it on, it's so cheap. Never been cheaper. Cause when the war is over, the fight is done. Well, I'll be lying in the sun. What is it, $2? Yeah, when the war is over, the fight is done. Well, I'll be lying in the sun. It's very affordable, isn't it? I'm loving the fact that the price of diesel is coming down. Makes you want to take the long way home. I go home via Hamilton. Go around the block to Wellington.

0: 10 past 12, morning to you. It is Friday. It's the 26th of June. My name's Roman. Roman Travers. Yeah, I can't really fill up the Land Rover anymore. It's already full, but if I could fill it up again, I would. Gee, I'd actually celebrate the fact that I could fill it up twice if I had the capacity. It's never been this cheap. The price of oil has fallen to levels not seen since before the war in Iran. And all the traffic through the Strait of Hormuz and all that stuff. The global benchmark Brent crude fell briefly below $72.48 a barrel. So it's around, they're talking 72, 63, 48, you know, $72 a barrel. That's good, isn't it? I'm loving that stuff. You might want to talk about that. I think we're probably over talking about where to get cheap fuel. If you've got the Gas Spy app, you'll know where to go to get that. Used to be cheap Thursdays. I think everything's pretty pretty cheap now. I failed to remember to forget to fill up today. I could have topped up the old Daisy, the Defender of New Zealand, but I decided not to. I decided I'd shock myself and wait to see what happens next Thursday. 11 past 12, 0800 80 1080 is the number. Has the price of fuel, now that it's kind of, you know, smidgy, kind of getting around the not-so-mad price bracket, has that helped you in any regard? What has it changed for you and your business? If you had to whackety-whack-whack-whack the prices up, have you decided to bring them down or just leave them up? I think it'd be a fool's game to bring them down too quickly, right? Anything could happen. Donald Trump could, you know, have another aneurysm and decide to do something of sheer brilliance, which no one understands, in the Middle East. I think, you know, who knows what he'll do. But anyway, I tell you what, if you're saving money on the fuel, you're going to need it. You're going to save the money. Don't go buying meat pies and cream buns or little treats for yourself. You're going to need it for your rates. Time and time again, we're told that rates are going to go up through the wazoo, out your nose, and just keep going up and up and up and up. Hundreds of people around the country are very, very concerned about rates rises. And being very concerned will do nothing other than give you sort of, you know, health issues, stressing yourself. It's not going to change it. And I don't know that the hundreds of people of the Waitaki out there protesting about the and getting signatures on a, you know, on a petition. Good on you. I love the fact that you're actually doing something about it, but it's not going to change anything. Let's be honest. The rates have to go up because of ignorant councils. A lot of supercilious individuals thinking they could be councillors, thinking they could run a town or a city. They get voted in because they told you they love cats and native trees and they want to improve. Blah, blah, blah, blah, blah, blah, and they get voted in. What do? They ignore the things that need to be done. Ask Wellington. If Wellington could talk, she'd use foul language. She would be 50 shades of swear words, would Wellington be. Best city in the world, absolutely thrashed to death by ignorance. Hundreds of Waitaki ratepayers, they've rallied against a 17% rates hike that they say is unaffordable. Well, you know, nothing's affordable. And it's going to force people to choose between paying their bills or paying for necessities like power and food. Look, I know this is the case, and this is just indicative of what's happening around the country. The Waitaki District Council, they backtracked on a 22% increase earlier this week after fierce public backlash that was included in amongst a whole lot of personal attacks on councillors, which is not nice. That's just silly. People asking for a single-digit increase. Do you know what? You can have it, but at some point it's not going to serve you well. The cost of running a town, a city, a beachfront, batch community, whatever it is that you've got, is just going to go up and up and up. Some communities have been on top of things for a long time. Their infrastructure is not broken. I think Taupo is a good example of that. Other cities have been just whistle and look the other way. Hopefully the wind and the currents will carry all the sewerage out of Wellington. So not wanting a rates increase, no one wants an increase in anything, but let's get real. Let's get real. If you put the pressure on your council and they lower their rates increase, which has probably been calculated pretty accurately, to cover the true cost of things, and you managed to force it down, at some point, maybe not you, but another generation would have to pick up the pieces. And the mayor of Wellington, there's big trouble in Wellington. I don't need to tell you about Wellington's woes, do I? The mayor of Wellington has acknowledged that any move to reduce the city's commercial rates could then burden those with residential rates bills. It's quite stressful, isn't it, really? I see my rates going out, and I think, wow, okay, I guess that's, wow, I can't do anything about it. Even if I was to decide to stand for the council and become the mayor of Auckland, God forbid, imagine that. I don't really think that bringing rates down is the answer. I know what the answer is, and I want your feedback on this. I think the answer, and I've said this before, and now I'm absolutely convinced that we need to do away with councils. So if you tallied up the annual spend on the salaries for councillors, for a mayor, for running everything, for subcontractors to every single council around the country, I think there would be substantial savings to be made by not having these, they are supercilious individuals. Most of them have good intentions, but let's be honest, they're just people. They're just you. They're just me. A lot of them don't have any expertise, hence the need to pay for expertise, for great big reports commissioned to point out the obvious. Do away with them. Do away with them and have a government department that looks after councils. And I don't know how that would work. I haven't really thought that through. But what I'm seeing is just this historical, nice to have, shiny little mayor with his gold chains, his or hers. It's just archaic, and it's not serving New Zealand well. Would it be more efficient to have one body to govern them all, a bit like Lord of the Rings? What do you reckon? 0800 80 1080 9292 on the text, 17 past 12.
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0: It's lunch break at the cricket there in the UK. Very hot indeed. Ben Stokes is being interviewed at the moment. It's a pre-recorded interview. He looks absolutely lobstered. He's been very badly sunburnt. Not a good look. 108 for no loss in the first innings. New Zealand batting. It's the first day and it's lunch. Yeah, I've said this before, and look, I'm not an expert on anything, but I don't think what we've got at the moment serves us very well at all. And when you've got treasurers and chairs and executive committees with really big incomes on councils, I don't believe we're being served well. In fact, I would say we're being served very poorly. And there's numerous examples of that. Is it time to do something completely new? Yes. It's a bit like politics, isn't it? Wanting to vote for the same old boring parties that really don't give a flying sausage as long as they get voted back in. Looking for something innovative and something new. What would that look like? Let me know. 0800 80 10 80. Welcome, Wesley.
7: Errol, man, when it comes to Wellington and obviously the mess that the city is in, we're being hit by yet another severe weather event. We've got a number of watches and warnings out, like strong wind, heavy rain, and heavy swell warnings for the south coast again.
0: Mm.
7: So as you said in the intro, guess what's happening? More stuff is spilling out of Moa Point, and we've had another spill somewhere else in the city. So, yeah, we haven't really getting much of a break from these constant severe weather events, and it's just setting us back when we try to get things repaired after previous storms.
0: Yeah, there's the stuff that's happening in Wellington, then up the valley further too. There's the sewerage line that brings the sewerage down through the valley out to Wellington, which apparently is another multi-million dollar job. So you can't go retrospectively having a crack at councillors that did a terrible job. But I think something needs to change, and perhaps it needs to be one body that runs all of this for all of the cities and towns. What do you reckon?
7: That sounds like a good idea, but logistically putting it all together and getting it working may be a bit of a challenge.
0: Mm.
7: But obviously once that's set up and running, it may be easier once it's running. But the biggest challenge is setting something new up.
0: I agree. It wouldn't be easy, but we've had numerous examples of brand new government departments pop up over the decades, and some of them have gone very quickly. Some have survived. Some you think, what the heck's that government department for? What do they do? But if you've got example after example of councils failing ratepayers and we keep on doing the same old thing, what's the definition of insanity? Doing the same thing and expecting a different outcome?
7: Yeah, it doesn't work.
0: Exactly. No, thank you, Wesley. Nice to hear from you. It doesn't work. It's not working. And yet we just keep going, oh, okay. Increase the auto payment. Okay. Another few hundred dollars probably more than a few hundred dollars every year. And what are you getting for it? The same councillors, the same shriveled up looking, that look of concern. It's a bit like constipation. It's like, no, it's not good. We're doing the best we can. Are you? Are you really? Do you really care? I mean, quite honestly, do your councillors really care? You want to keep voting for them, keep voting for them. I can't be bothered. Which isn't helpful either, is it really? 23 past 12, 0800 80 10 80. Hi there, Brendan.
8: G'day, Roman.
0: G'day.
8: First time talking.
0: Oh, you're good on you.
8: I think the politicians should get rid of all their perks. I think we'd have lots of money there. I mean, they're all pretty much millionaires. They don't need it. But they haven't crowed about their pay rise in years. I'd like to know what they got this year.
0: So you're talking central government. I'm talking more local body politicians.
8: Yeah, and them too. They don't give a what's it. I mean, my front lawn, they don't mow it. But I'm a house owner that I sort of regret. But they don't mow my front lawn. I've got half the locals telling me to mow their lawn. I'm sick of getting up every day to find out someone screwed me for another dollar. It's every day, constant. If they put it up, they can put it down.
0: Yeah.
8: Right? Last week, they were all crying about the petrol drop. Ours has dropped 8 cents in 2 weeks.
0: Oh, yeah. That's not much, is it?
8: It's like every day you got to find another dollar for them.
0: Yeah.
8: Right? And they're all right on their 5,000 plus a week. They're flash cars, And they tell me to budget. They give you supposed a $10 increase, which I haven't got, to cover that $20 petrol rise.
0: It's like, I wouldn't begrudge councillors driving whatever they want and having incomes that reflect a good job being done. But if you're taking a good income as a councillor or in any kind of contractor to a council and you're not actually addressing the issues, then what's the point in doing the same thing year after year?
8: And I've got locals harassing me to mow my front council's lawn, which they don't do. They do the rest of the block. There's a few of us here.
0: If you don't mow that berm, that front lawn, do they come across once a year or something, or twice a year?
8: No.
0: Nothing?
8: Never in the 9 years I've lived here.
0: Okay.
8: But I've got locals saying, mow the lawn, mow the lawn, mow the lawn.
0: Yeah.
8: It's like, why?
0: I think that's pretty much the example for most of us. Even in the apartment block that I live in, we, Mark and I, we're the hard-working people. Mark and I go out there, we mow, which is effectively council land. We've planted some nice native trees on there. We mow it. We keep it nice and tidy because if we don't, they won't. We also dig out the drain, keep the gutters clear. And then across from us, there's a neighbour, a lovely elderly lady who smiles and waves because, smile and wave, boys, smile and wave. What was that? That was Madagascar. She smiles and waves because we mow her berm. And you just do it because you want the whole place to look like, you know, because if you don't mow your berm, someone dumps a car, the next thing there's another car, the next thing there's a ship. You know, people just dump all sorts of rubbish. If it looks like rubbish, the rubbish will come. Thank you, Brendan. You could always... I guess the other thing, Brendan, is that you could just go and buy your council a lawnmower for Christmas and see if that changes anything. That abdication of things they used to do is quite weird, isn't it? Thank you. Nice to hear from you. Hi there, Matt.
9: Yeah, good. Interesting you say about the berm. I mean, I had an idea a few years back when they stopped, you know, when the council stopped mowing them, which was that there had to be a law that, you know, the grass on the berm couldn't grow higher than, say, 30 centimetres or something like that.
0: Mm.
9: And you know, and then that, I think, would generate revenue for, like, the lawnmowers, it's petrol, all these sorts of things. And then that you won't get these houses being abandoned like we see everywhere up in Auckland. You know, people waiting for the other house to sell on a cross lease, et cetera, to develop. And the amount of problems that we have with rodents and things in the city.
0: Oh, hey, where are you seeing abandoned houses?
9: All across Auckland, you know, especially really? In the more affluent areas. Yeah, okay. Seen quite a few of them, especially around the unitary areas where there's, you know, potential to build. They'll just sit on it. Or quite often people will go back and forth from, you know, wherever they're from and come back for 6 months and go away for 6 months and just leave it.
0: Gee.
9: And it's just, it's not how it used to be.
0: No, it's not, is it? Isn't that crazy that in a world where there's so much need, in a country where there's so much need for housing, so much demand, and yet you can have places standing empty, but I guess that's the right of anyone who owns a house, isn't it?
9: It is, unfortunately. It's just a bit of a sad state, but just with regard to the councils as well, I mean, there's just so much nepotism and conflicts of interest that go on in there, and I'd say it's throughout many councils. I think it was a while back, I remember... the area that I lived in, there was, I think, one of the councillors had asked for a new Coast Guard boat. Well, I think they wanted two boats, and they were only, you know, given, I think, one. And I remember reading it, and I was thinking, that's crazy, you know. And then I went through, and I started making a point of doing this, is going through and actually seeing where the spending's going. And basically what happens is the councillors, the local councillors or the boards, will take that to their local councillor, then they put that forward to the, you know, super city. And there was, at that same time where that Coast Guard had been declined, I'd seen that there'd been this massive event put on in the area I was living with, in which was Bollywood movies in the park and a Bollywood exercise night.
0: Wow.
9: And I think they got granted something like around $250,000. And then you start peeling it back, and you start looking at which company's got the contract to do the lighting, the, you know, the staging, da da da. And oh, look at that! Okay, oh, she's that person is a director on that company, you know.
0: Mm.
9: And I urge people to do it, you know, and turn up to these meetings and hold them accountable and say, you know, this is a conflict of interest. You can't do that in a normal business sense. Like, you know, you couldn't go and start selling merchandise.
0: No, in the past, I've worked for companies where even if you were going to a company that was going to be extraordinarily effective and do a great job, if there was a connection to a family member, you just could not get a quote from them. It was a no-no all the time. Look, I understand what you're saying, but Matt, can you just, in a short answer, can you tell me whether or not we need to continue with councils or do something different?
9: Something different.
0: Yeah, thank you. Brilliant. That's all I needed. Absolutely. Something different. Because why would you keep doing the same thing and expect it to be different? Why would you expect a different outcome from here's a new mayor, here's a new council, and they bicker and they bitch and they moan about each other? And what a waste of time. I don't give a flying fart what they think about each other. I have no interest in all that personal conflict. Pull your heads out of the whatever and get on with it. Get on with doing the job that you're paid very well to do. Oh, we're not paid that well. Go and get a different job. Sorry, what? Well, if you don't like it, go. Let's have a different approach, anything, just different. Let's make Wellington absolutely fabulous. No, what was it? Absolutely positively brilliant. No, it was absolutely positively covered in sewerage. I don't know what it is now. I can't remember. 29-2-1.
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0: 28-2-1, a text here. Hi, Roman. Mayor Mark Blumsky founded that saying, absolutely positively Wellington. That's right. But the thing is, you know, the smiling, lovely Mark Blumsky and every other mayor that's preceded him and come after him have clearly made a mistake with things. Or we're not furnished with the knowledge of just how bad things were. I don't know. I can't blame them entirely, but at some point you've got to look at doing something different. And Wellington is the best little city in the world, and at the moment it's just got big trouble. So it's all very well to protest. I don't want the rates cut. No more rates. No more rates. What do you want then? We don't want more rates. You know, I got that, but what do you want? Do you want to have nothing fixed? Because in order to fix things, the rates have to go up. And as confronting and as raw and as rude as I sound, that's just the reality. The only way to save money is to increase the rates, which doesn't save money, but then you change things so you don't have all of these people collecting and clipping the ticket and their big incomes. Because if they've been ineffective, you need to think about something different. It has to change. Would that work? 0800 80 10 80. Hi, Michelle.
13: Hey, how's it going?
0: Good, Michelle.
13: Yeah, that's the first time caller.
0: Oh, so, yeah?
13: Really? Wow. Yes, indeed.
0: Amazing.
13: Well, thank you so much. I listen to you guys pretty much every day, so, you know. Good to call in, finally.
0: Yes, good. Thank you. Much appreciated. What's your take on councils? Could they do better? Could we change the whole model?
13: Well, I think it's absolutely just about how the money is spent. You know, it's not a matter of how much we're spending on rates, but how the money is spent, you know? I mean, how much money we're spending on consultants, and it's the unnecessary money that's going down the drain.
0: Quite literally, isn't it?
13: My take on it.
0: Yeah, no, look, I don't begrudge the consultants. If you want something done properly, then you're not going to get the supercilious councillors who just love birds and patting cats and standing at sausage sizzles to work out how to operate a sewerage system. But you need expertise, But do we? Can we bypass the councillor situation and just go directly to the source? Could we have a minister and a ministry of all of that stuff?
13: Yeah, no, I think we need to just get back to the basics.
0: Yeah.
13: You know, like a lot of these problems, it's just common sense.
0: You would think so, wouldn't you?
13: It doesn't take an expert to figure this kind of stuff out, you know?
0: No, it doesn't. It doesn't. It just takes, it's a pretty basic, when people try and complicate things by saying, oh, look, you wouldn't understand. It's a big job running a council. I've got pipes to build and I've got motorways and I've got ribbons to cut. Yeah, I get all that. I understand what the core functions of a council are, but they have forgotten. They have forgotten what their primary functions are. It's water, sewerage, roads, lighting, maybe a library, not a website for $600,000. Who approves things like that? I mean, you know, who went, oh, okay, yeah, that sounds good. Where do I sign? $600,000 for a website. Brilliant. Oh, yes. Sign me up. And at what point did that person think that no one was going to say, what? 0800 80 1080. Thank you, Michelle. Nice of you to call. G'day, Kate.
14: Hello. I love your gripe about the councils.
0: Mm.
14: Seriously, I come from Wellington,
0: mm-hmm.
14: and I would be there with pom-poms saying how terrible they are.
0: Are we talking a pom-pom hat or actual pom-poms?
14: Pom-pom.
0: Oh, yes. Just clarifying.
14: Yeah, no, they are terrible. A couple of points I'd like to say is I actually do like the fact that protesters are protesting publicly that these rates increases just are not acceptable. Because if the public don't get out there and make it really, really public to the council, this is just absolutely intolerable. The council just doesn't get that limelight on them of their absolute incompetence, is
0: yes,
14: one of my opinions.
0: I kind of agree, but I don't. Because the rates have to go up. If they don't go up, what's the consequence of not increasing the rates? Nothing gets fixed.
14: Okay, but I'll challenge you on that one. I'm similar to the previous caller. Your argument is assuming that the council is spending their money wisely.
0: Mm.
14: So why are we accepting that the rates should go up when we're not first scrutinising the effectiveness of their money management?
0: Well, you can clearly see that their money management has not been brilliant. They've been ignoring what's happened underground. So I think there's a focus more, isn't there, on going back to the basics. The core functions of a council is what you need to do. And if you can throw a summer sausage sizzle, you know, concert in the park, for whatever, that's lovely, but that is not the primary function, is it?
14: No, but I'd even further keep going back to it's like the fact they did public toilets here in Wellington. They spent, I think, it was $50,000 to build some public toilets.
0: Gee.
14: So, in my mind, is build the public toilets, but where did the budget even become acceptable that you could think $50,000 to a public toilet facility was what you should even start to consider to build? And so it comes back to my argument that we shouldn't be assuming they're using their money well. In other words, I think we should be publicly pushing back and saying, no, you don't get to put the rates up. We want you to first actually scrutinise your behaviours.
0: So who's going to put that arbitrary line in the sand of Oriental Bay? Who's going to put that arbitrary line in as to that's good, that's stupid? Who decides what is good spend?
14: I think there should be a point that the central government for large infrastructure builds or builds over a certain point actually get to have some profile or watch on what the councils are doing.
0: You see, in my mind, I think what you're saying encourages me further to say that you should have a ministry that looks after the infrastructure of every town, every village, every city. And it's pro rata, of course, the money taken on a taxation basis. You could get rid of rates, just add it to general taxation, have it done from central government. And if Margaret, John, Kate, Joe and Brian want to organise a concert in the park, you'd have volunteers coming out the wazoo. Oh, I've been on the board of trustees of a local school. I'll organise that. You don't need to pay councillors to organise community events, do you?
14: No. And it's still... So my one is I just think they're still getting away too easily of being allowed to have a rates increase
0: okay.
14: when I don't think we've put enough pressure into the council to perform at a commercial level of a business wouldn't be able to get away with a $600,000 website. No way. Not for a not-for-profit library. So where did the culture even creep in Yeah. That they thought you could even consider such stupidity.
0: I think
14: what bothers me the most.
0: Yeah, and I think things like that, and this is me just being very, very broad spectrum, kind of like an antibiotic, really. I just kind of think I'm being very broad thinking and saying that we've got away with it before, we'll do it again. And so what happens when people make stupid decisions and they do it time and time again, they'll just keep doing it until someone pulls on the handbrake and shines the spotlight in their eyes.
14: And that's exactly my argument. I think there should be some spotlight shining that they don't have this culture or even, what do you call it, consideration of decisions that this would be acceptable.
0: Yeah.
14: Like, where did it even creep in?
0: Yeah. So when you say you're in Wellington, are you in Wellington or are you in the Hutt Valley somewhere or where are you?
14: I'm in the burbs of Wellington.
0: Okay. All right.
14: But it is Wellington City.
0: So tell me, when you're sitting at Cafe Mode in Calbin having a chat with Cheryl over a coffee, is there a general feeling of anger or just sadness? What's the feeling about how Wellington's been treated?
14: I think actually anger.
0: Mm.
14: I think it's crept to that level. It's no longer sadness. It's no longer a degree of resignation of thought. It's actually anger of why is no one stopping it. I actually wrote to Simon Watts on this, of just saying your role of local minister, local government minister, you're just not doing your role. In other words, somewhere in here there's got to be a better watch that councils, because you're hearing of all these rates increases around New Zealand, how do all these councils have this idea that this is absolutely acceptable just to, I don't know, not first consider their own behaviours first, as you said, like the library, 600,000. How did that even get into the culture to be allowed to do that?
0: Just obscene. And I'd happily pay someone who had a big brain and was really, real, really, really well trained in infrastructure. I'd happily give them $2 million to run that government department in order not to pay treasurers, deputy treasurers, mayors, deputies, all of this money for what? I'm sorry, but what are we paying them for?
14: And we have to, I agree with you, we have to change the total system.
0: Yeah.
14: Otherwise, this has become the norm. Somehow we've crept in this, I don't know, complacency that this is the norm. And that's why I like the fact that protesters are protesting.
0: Yeah, look,
14: they're trying to rattle that tree.
0: Yes, and I'm being a little bit of a devil's advocate because I think we are far too complacent and compliant usually. But I like the fact they're protesting. But the thing is, you know, you're almost fighting against having improvements done when you protest and want your rates reduced, because until we get change, then in the short term, they do need to take more money to fix things. Wellington's very broken, isn't it?
14: It's exceptionally broken, but even I actually think they can scrutinise their expenditures without, in other words, they're just choosing not to take that level of management behaviour.
0: I've enjoyed chatting with you, Kate. It's always good to get someone who's absolutely fizzing at the bung and they actually live there. They're living and breathing the sewerage. Well, that sounds disgusting, but you know what I mean. They're back on the field, by the way, in England. 108 no loss, 28 overs in, run rate of 3.83. It's a beautiful shot running out to the boundary for 4 off the first ball. Beautiful. Love it. New Zealand's going well. 112 no loss. Thank you, Kate. Rawiri and Joe, stand by. 17:21.
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0: Quarter to one, Latham on 60 off 81. Conway just made his 50 off 91. 114 for no loss, ticking along nicely in the 28th over. 0800 80 1080 to join in. Rawiri, welcome.
2: Good morning, Roman. Thank you for allowing me to talk.
0: That's all right.
2: This is about councils tonight. They sort of act like they're parliament, the council. Well, they call themselves local government. Is that correct?
0: Yeah, because they are. They're local body, local government, local body politics. It's a washed down version of the big boy stuff, I guess, in the beehive.
2: And so everyone inside that local government, it's a huge entity,
0: mm-hmm.
2: And their role is to facilitate our infrastructure, maintain it, and keep it up to date. Is that correct?
0: Yeah. Look, it just the fact is that it's just been woefully inept. Most councils, I'm thinking specifically of Wellington, though, just years and years of absolute neglect. And so now we're all being told, oh, by the way, now because of that, you have to pay. And this is indicative of other councils, isn't it, around the country?
2: Right. And so all the money that facilitates our infrastructure comes from the taxes. Is that correct?
0: Yep. Well, from your rates and probably others from central government from time to time. So can you see this working? Can you see any change that would make this a better way to operate?
2: Well, I love New Zealand, and our infrastructure here is one of a kind, one of the best. Right? We're not that big. It's a really good size to actually everyone play a part that live here. You know, work in this infrastructure, or even have it taught in schools, how it operates.
0: What do you mean by we've got amazing, that wasn't your word, what did you say? We've got amazing something infrastructure, have we? Where?
2: New Zealand is a well-developed.
0: It's a well-developed country. What are you comparing it to, though?
2: Well, I'm looking at our, well, how it's designed. Everything was designed so perfectly. You know, they have a structure in place, there's systems in place to, you know, keep what our ancestors designed. So our ancestors before us designed all this with a set of rules.
0: Yeah, no, right? I don't quite agree. I think in railways is a good example of that, with the narrow gauge tracks, for example. Like, there was some short-sighted stuff that happened. We declined a lot of help when the Americans were here building roads and tunnels and bridges. They could have done a whole lot more. They were happy to. There were certain things that were turned down. We have this piecemeal approach, and I think we're very, very, very good. We're expert at realizing that we've made bad decisions, and then we're really good at fixing things, but not quickly. Instead of just getting it right the first time, oh, that's too expensive. Can we just do a budget version? Can we get the car without the wheels? Yeah, we'll just sit in it and make car noises. Take the engine out as well. We do weird stuff. Metaphorically, of course, not literally. That would be no fun, especially if it was a really nice European car. Thank you, Rawiri. Nice to hear from you. 11-2-1, 119 for no loss. 0800 80 1080 is the number to call. Hi, Joe.
18: Oh, hi there. How are you going?
0: Yeah, good, Joe.
18: Still kicking. Now, the older people find it hard to pay the rates if they are willing, and the council flats aren't really being built or provided for elderly to live in, and as far as I'm concerned, the infrastructure is obviously needs upgrading, not just in Wellington, but throughout. And it's just mind-boggling. Oh, yeah, I've got a government job. Yeah, I'll go have a latte.
0: Yeah, no, mm-hmm. You're sort of going off on a tangent here. We are talking about one of the most screaming out examples of woeful infrastructure, really, really big problems, particularly with water and sewerage in Wellington. And it's not the same for every other council. But do you see any sort of change that would make this better?
18: Well, the sewerage system, I know it sounds a little bit yuck, but to have a good sewerage system put in place, and I was listening to your rival, which is National Radio, about the cost savings for the, because Australia has it, the thing sitting on the roof.
0: Solar? What's that got to do with sewerage?
18: No, I'm talking about cost saving.
0: Oh, okay.
18: In general.
0: Yes. Okay.
18: Yeah.
0: Okay, I feel like we're leaping around a bit, Joe. It's almost like, you know, if I give you enough time, you'll end up, you know, getting back to a point where we've remembered what we're talking about. But we're not talking about, actually, I have no idea what you're talking about. 921-0800-80-1080. Keith, with you next.
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0: Cracking along in the cricket, cracking along. 121 without loss. Latham on 61. Conway on 57. Going beautifully, beautifully. Come on, lads. It's very sunny there. It looks incredibly hot. Well over 30 degrees. No thanks. Way too hot for anything other than drinking beer. What the text? There's a couple of texts that start with not for air. When I see a text that says not for air, I stop reading. Because the whole point of the text is that you send me a text that I can read out. So not for air, and then there's about 400 words after. I just don't read any further. It serves no purpose. And if you're trying to inform me of something that needs to be looked into, it's probably best to send me an email, because then that's sitting in my inbox. The text machine just gets buried. Ka-dink, ka-dink, ka-dink, ka-dink, you know, it just goes goodbye down the screen. So if it's something really important, you either call the newsroom or send me an email, if that helps. 0800 80 1080 to call. Hi, Keith.
26: Yes, good morning, Roman. You're 100% right on councils, that there is a need for a complete and utter restructuring of that entire sector. It's not going to happen through local government New Zealand. They're too vested in their own ideology. And I'm speaking from a position of experience. So, the whole, it's a mess. It seriously is a mess. And I'm in touch with a few councillors and MPs. Mm. And I know people who have said for 10 years, there's no need to have regional councils in this country. And I totally agree with it. But I could spend a long time explaining some of the detail. But the system, the structure just constantly ratchets up rates. The people who become councillors and or mayors, they go into this kind of blind, and they don't. It takes them quite some time to adjust to that environment. And whilst I'm sure most of the actual council officers operate ethically, there are plenty that don't. And I can tell you that from experience as well.
0: Would it be fair to say by your standards as opposed to that's an actual fact?
26: Well, it's a fact. I mean, I come from a professional background in finance and banking and what have you. Mm. And so I went into a council situation as a community board chair and audit member, and I was technically competent and experienced. And I could see things straight away that were wrong. But a lot of people don't because they don't have that experience. They have other experiences. They might be an engineer. They might be something else. And people bring those skills to the party. But it's hard work making change. Unless you've got a mayor who is very, very resolute and commercially aware. And I've had experience of dealing with someone who was like that, and he got great results. Mm. Reduced rates for 3 years running, reduced operating costs by several million dollars, but the job still got done.
0: Yeah.
26: And community still got serviced. One of the keys to success is to have community boards operating whereby they will do a lot of work within their communities that doesn't need to have council involved.
0: Mm-hmm.
26: And, you know, so many communities have very good structures in terms of volunteer organisations that look after themselves.
0: You know, when
26: they don't need council officers telling them what to do.
0: Yeah. So, you know, when we look at change and we look at change and we think, oh, we could be a republic. Oh, no, we couldn't. Well, otherwise, you'll get some moron like Donald Trump. Well, yeah, but you don't have to have that sort of setup. We always look at examples of what's done overseas or an existing system and go, well, that's the only option. How about we think of something a bit different and actually do something that's going to be completely cost-saving, even if your rates go up? Wouldn't it be better to see that most of your money is being spent on pipes as opposed to more and more consultants and council?
26: Oh, absolutely. Absolutely. And, you know, for some reason, councils seem to be able to spend a hell of a lot more money on just for example, toilets, whatever it might be, then appears to be justified. You know, you look at the cost of building a house as opposed to what they spend on toilets and various other things, and playgrounds. Playgrounds is a classic. It just seems to be a license to print money for a lot of the contractors and what have you.
0: Yeah, no, thank you, Keith. It's always good to get someone again, someone who's actually been in the job, has seen behind the doors of actually what happens. From a cynical point of view or not, if the reality is that things aren't being spent well, being done well, then the reality is things have to change.
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1: Mike Hosking, Heather Duplessis-Allen, Matt Heath, Tyler Adams. 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
12: In this update, the New Zealand Transport Agency is urging motorists in the south to stay wary of icy conditions. Multiple South Island highways were able to reopen yesterday, but the agency says the Canterbury Alpine passes could still be affected by snow, forecast for overnight and early this morning. It says warnings also remain in Otago and the Mackenzie Basin, with the potential for ice to form on State Highways 8, 6, 80, 85, 87 and the Crown Range Road. Minister Louise Upston's convinced her tourism tweaks set us up for the next decade. She released our first tourism policy statement, setting out an 8-point plan for how the government and industry can work together. Ms. Upston says it'll help us achieve a goal of doubling the 2023 value of tourism exports by 2034. She says it makes much-needed changes.
13: For the first time ever, we will have a very coordinated, transparent and joined up approach.
12: Jetstar's bringing back flights between Christchurch and Sydney as it reshuffles Trans-Tasman services. Those flights will run four times a week from October. Jetstar's suspending services between Auckland and the Sunshine Coast and Christchurch and Cairns in October because of low demand. Customers will be rebooked or given a refund. A roadblock for South Dunedin's flooding mitigation plans. City councillors paused the project after Otago Regional Council put a last-minute addition on the table the day before yesterday for engineered flood protection. Rosie Leishman reports.
14: The existing plans include raising land and upgrading drainage and wetlands, costing up to $2.5 billion over the next century. Mayor Sophie Barker says the timeline isn't ideal and residents deserve urgency, but they also need to understand every option. Council staff say researching the plan's technical details and costs will take 4 months.
12: Solar companies could be in for a boost if Nationals re-elected. The party's pledging a scheme offering homeowners low-interest loans to cover solar, batteries and insulation, taking away big upfront costs. The money would be repaid through rates. Future Energy Director and co-founder Heath Coleman says it's been a long time coming. Any support is great and it also benefits homeowners, the local grid and the national network. Workplace Relations and Safety Minister says her doors open if

0: Mr. Peters says Ms. van Velden met New Zealand First MP Mark Patterson last month, then declined to meet him again this past week. Ms. van Velden says she'll talk with him.
1: I might be having a bit more luck with Mr. Peters.
0: The principal of the prestigious Auckland private school St. Cuthbert's College, Charlotte Avery, has resigned less than 2 years into the role. Board Chair Lee Melville says Ms. Avery's decided to return to the UK for family reasons. The Trust Board has begun the recruitment process. In sport, Warriors coach Andrew Webster is struggling with the idea of losing a portion of the club's fan base. Christchurch is seemingly a real chance to become home to the NRL's 20th team. The Warriors won in style at the city's sold-out One New Zealand Stadium over the weekend, with Australian Rugby League Commission Chair Peter Vilandis in attendance. Webster says he doesn't want to share that passion with another team.
2: I really enjoy the fact, this is me being selfish, that the top of the island to the bottom of the island are the Warriors, you know. Never used to have that. We've got the whole country behind us, not just the region. So we're going to Brisbane this week. That's our other area, you know, where everyone loves the Warriors.
0: Warriors are indeed travelling to Australia this weekend to play the Dolphins on Saturday. A David versus Goliath scenario for the New Zealand men's volleyball team in India. A historic win over Australia, the first since 1999, has given the Volley Blacks a chance at moving past the group stage of the Nations Cup tournament. Captain Pessa Morrison says they're always up against higher quality, at least on paper.
3: Every other player here is professional or on, you know, D1 colleges. And we pay enormous amounts of money to be here. And not only that, most of it is leave, you know, a week and a half off, 2 weeks off just to be here.
0: The Volley Blacks are playing Chinese Taipei before Sunday's pool game against Kazakhstan. That's news and sport. I'm Joe Gilfillan.
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9: 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Happy Friday. It's the 26th of June and the short forecast for Northland, Auckland, Coromandel and the Bay of Plenty. Periods of rain or showers, some possibly heavy, easing later today. Possible thunderstorms and hail for Western Northland before dawn. Waikato, Waitomo, Taupo and Taumarunui, rain easing to isolated showers this morning. Taranaki and Taihape to Horowhenua Kapiti Coast, occasional rain. Gale southeasterlies in exposed places severe in Taranaki. Gisborne to Wairarapa and also for Wellington, periods of rain heavy at times. Southerly gales in exposed places and probably lots of sewerage severe in Wellington. Buller to Westland and also Nelson. Isolated showers in Nelson and Buller, but fine elsewhere. Gale southeasterlies in exposed places for Grey to Fiordland. Easing by midday. How are your rates there? Marlborough and Canterbury, periods of rain or showers, possibly heavy with snow, to 400 metres, gradually clearing. Severe gale southerlies about the Sounds. Otago and Southland, partly cloudy. Isolated coastal showers, the Chatham Islands, cheap rates and cloudy periods. The warmest place at the moment is the Chatham Islands. What the heck? I've never had that. Hallelujah. I've never had the highest temperature, the Chatham Islands. That's worth celebrating. 12.3 degrees. Hallelujah. The coldest is Tiano on -3.

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0: Kia ora, good morning, welcome along, happy Friday to you, boundaries galore, lots of, oh that's a, wow, the New Zealand cricket team doing very well, I'll update you on that soon. The free phone number here, 0800 80 1080, for a small charge you can text 9292 and my email is roman@newstalkzb.co.nz.

0: 9 past 1, here through till 5 this morning. In the cricket, Latham on 63, Conway on 65. They are trucking along 133 without loss in the 33rd over. The run rate now up and over 4 by a smidge. As Atkinson, the pace bowler, comes in and thunders a couple of big missiles through. That one was just left quite nicely. I'll leave that one, thank you. Brilliant. Now, I just had a wonderful call from a wonderful truck driver on the Lewis Pass who said just a bit of information on the Lewis Pass. Now, the Lewis Pass is open, but for how long is a bit sketchy. There is snow on the road, it's very windy, and there's debris everywhere. So that was very kind of the truck driver to call and do things like that. Keep me updated, even if it's just, you know, not too sure. The road looks a bit sketchy, but it's still open. Let us know, because I know the weather is turning into very, very, very winter-like conditions around in various parts of the country. Plenty of snow around already. Let me know how things are going on the road for you. That cricket will be ongoing throughout the morning. I will keep you updated. No change there in the wickets. They have lost none. 133 for nothing. So the rates, you don't want them to go up. I'm no different to you. Do I want a rates rise? No. Do I want a rates rise where the money will be spent to make everything flush properly, to have recycling done, to have sewerage turned into tomato fertilizer? I don't know. Yeah, of course I do. I want everything to work properly. I don't like this just flush it out to the sea and whoops-a-daisy. Oh dear. Oh, we'll do better next time round, but we'll still take all of your rates. What I don't like to see is just the repetition of stupidity when you've got these supercilious people getting in as councillors, and that might sound judgmental to you. I don't care. I don't care. What I do care about is good people parting with huge amounts of money and things getting worse, not better, which is the definition of what do you take me for, an idiot. It's stupid. So do something different. Create a different thing. Have a central government department. Oh, you can't do that. They won't know what's going on in Ekatahuna. Yes, they will. It'll be all prorated. There's no fear of that. There's no fear of you're not getting your share. Do away with the rates. Do it all from general taxation. Prorated a proportion of for the people living in Foxton, Auckland, Balclutha, whatever. It wouldn't be that hard to do, but because it's brand new and innovative, no one's going to do it. The Waitaki residents are, well, they might. They're out there rallying against a 17% rates hike. They say it's unaffordable. Of course it's unaffordable. But you know what? You'll all pay it. Because we all love to bitch and moan about things that go up in price, but we still pay. Or we find ways to do away with the things that we regard as a bit of a luxury. Sky TV. Cheese. Sky TV and cheese. So I'm not enamored by the rates rises. What annoys me is that I have no idea whether or not that's going to be spent wisely. Have your say on this. 0800 80 1080. The public will get to have their say on changes to Wellington's rates. You'll be pleased about that. Some great calls on that already. The Mayor of Wellington has acknowledged that any move to reduce the city's commercial rates burden could add to the residential rates bills. And this is hot off the press from yesterday. Wellington City Council agreed to move forward with public consultation on a suite of changes to its rates system. And that includes the lowering of the capital's commercial rates differential, as well as a potential shift from the capital value CV based rating system to a land value based system. And in a statement following the meeting, the council said it meant residents would see the lowest rates increase in 6 years. And you might be doing backflips over that. Joy to the world. But yeah, I kind of think that ultimately that's not going to serve you well. There's huge amounts of money to be spent in the Wellington Hutt Valley region just on sewerage alone. So feel free to have your say on this. I'm more than happy to take your call. 0800 80 1080. It looks like Conway's lying on the ground with his leg in the air. That's because he is. Looks like he might have cramped up. He's got a physio giving him a bit of a stretch there. Bit of the magic water. You know how it goes. Let's hear from you. Hi there, Terry. Thank you for waiting.
1: Hello, man. How are you?
0: Good, Terry. Thank you.
1: One of the questions that's been on my mind for quite some time is who, in effect, controls the finances of the various councils? Who oversees them? Is it totally within council, or does central government come into it as well?
0: Well, there's a local body government type minister, isn't there? And there'll be all sorts of things that are set in stone that I'm not au fait with, but you can't just pay them whatever you want, can you?
1: No, but I just, it intrigues me because there doesn't seem to be any particular oversight by central government.
0: Well, look, I don't know, and not being au fait with all of the payments and the spreadsheets and who's watching that, but we do have a local government minister, and what that remit is and just how far reaching it is, I don't know, but others may know. They're good questions, Terry. I don't know.
1: Yeah, I just, if you consider the hundreds of millions of dollars that are paid into councils by residents via rates
0: in good faith
1: and various other things, where does it all go?
0: Although they tell you in your rates bill, don't they? They break it all down, show you where it's all going.
1: That's not quantified. That's just something typed out on a piece of paper or printed out on a piece of paper.
0: What would you like to see?
1: What I would like to see would be some sort of a public statement rather than just something that you get through the post.
0: Oh, I think it's probably all public. I don't think it's smoke and mirrors. You could probably go away and ask to see various records. You could put in OIA. Couldn't you? You could lodge an OIA, then you get some heavily redacted piece of paper that doesn't tell you too much. I don't know. Or you could just start sitting on council meetings, or even better still, get a job at the council. Become a councillor. Become a protagonist. Demand to know what it's... And it would be publicly sourced information. And it might shock you even more to see what people are being paid. And then you get that answer of, oh, if we don't pay them this much, they'll go to the private sector. Goodbye. Off you go. Honestly, that whole thing of paying people extraordinarily huge amounts of money because they're so good at their job, and if we don't give them that money, they'll go somewhere else. All right. On your bike. I'm sure someone else can do it. You can't be that exceptional as an accountant, can you? 17 past 1. 0800 80 1080. 136 without loss.
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0: Brookburn Belton, when you're trying to do major reform as you head to an election, are you going to hit trouble? Yes, you are. Who are you most likely to hit trouble with? Answer, Winston Peters. Ultimately, he's going to have to back her reforms because they're part of the coalition deal, because broadly speaking, he's a man of his word. But it doesn't stop him kicking up a bit of a fuss at the moment, and he's changing positions. Earlier on in the week, he goes, look, I got to sign it, it's part of the deal, but I'll fix it after the election. Then he came and said, well, it's dead on arrival, we're not going to vote for it. At the end of the day, he's going to have to, because he's a lawyer and you don't sign agreements that you renege on.
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8: 20 past one, there was a brief moment there where both Latham and Conway were both on 66. Latham's on 68 off 100, Conway on 66 off 113, 139 without loss. A cracking, very hot day in England. The crowd looked like they're really suffering, eating ice creams and drinking beer. It must be hell. Love to be there. Hi there. Oh, yeah, sorry. I've just got to click something here. I'll be back with you in a second. Yeah, g'day there. Jacob, got you now. How are you?
9: G'day, mate. Oh, I'm pretty good. How are you?
8: Good. Tremendous. Yeah.
9: Hey, before I give you my food for thought, I just thought I'd say how good is it that New Zealand is doing well in cricket?
8: Beautiful.
9: Against England. Yeah. That's awesome, mate.
8: And the Test awesome. Cricket too, right? Wow.
9: Oh, mate, it's bloody awesome. And it's awesome that we won. It's a draw, and then this is the decider. It's bloody good.
8: It is.
9: Bloody
8: great start too.
9: Anyway, don't get ahead of my... I think what you both are saying, it was Kyrie, the last phone call?
8: Yes.
9: I think you both had very valid points, but I think you both are neglecting the fact that I think the people on council, I think they want the community to thrive. Like, I don't think they're intentionally trying to rise the rates or trying to make life harder for everyone. Like, I think we're lucky in New Zealand that we have the opportunity to kind of be able to talk to our councillors and kind of point our views, you know?
8: I think I understand what you're saying, but if I can just jump in there and say that you can't speak, it's not a cohort that are all the same. Of course, some people would be in there and the money would not be their primary driver. It would be wanting to do good for the community. For other people, like a lot of politicians, it's just, I want to be re-elected. And dragging the chain and making poor decisions, not having any expertise, is not helpful.
9: Yeah, but what's the example of poor expertise?
8: Wellington.
9: When has Wellington had good expertise?
8: Well, yeah, that's a very good point, because, you know, they've got to a point now where it's just been forgotten and overlooked because it's all underground. And all of a sudden they say, oh, we need to fix it.
9: Yeah, no, I agree with you. Like, I was a drain layer in Wellington for a while, and I can tell you for free, those drains are buggered. But they've been buggered for years.
8: Mm-hmm.
9: And everyone's scared to touch them. Because once they commit to the contract, they're stuck fixing drains in Wellington forever. But the drains are bad.
8: Mm-hmm.
9: Like, that's half of Wellington's problem, but that's because of how Wellington is made. Like, the hills, it's very complex, like, just the way the sewage works. It's not like anywhere else in the world. So, like, sometimes everyone's like, why can't you just fix it? Why can't you just fix it? Because it's hard. I feel like if it was able to be fixed, it would have been done already. Like,
8: So on that point, which is not true, because of course there are other cities built on, you know, San Francisco, any city that's got hills.
9: Yeah, but are those cities at the bottom of the world?
8: What does that change for us?
9: I think that changes for us what we can achieve with the resources we have.
8: We're not dealing with pieces of timber out of the bush. We import stuff from overseas. We have PVC piping. Yeah. I don't understand your point.
9: I mean more like the engineering side of things and the constant labour and the constant work and the workers.
8: Mm-hmm.
9: I feel like that's where we kind of struggle with, especially in Wellington.
8: Yeah.
9: Because in Wellington, like, as much as people love to work within the trades, especially the civil stuff, it's not, you kind of have your two main guys and then everyone else is just labourers who just don't want to do anything else with their day. It's a hard truth. It's true, unfortunately. But yeah, I think Wellington's got, it's got something good going.
8: Mm.
9: I think unfortunately you need to let Christchurch have its time in the sun. And then I think eventually, maybe 10 years down the road, Wellington's going to step up and become that super city that it always can be.
8: Yeah.
9: Or at least it used to be.
8: Yeah, of course. And so, you know, it's cyclical. I get that. But at some point, someone has to acknowledge that we've been paying our rates, not me. I have lived in Wellington, but we've been paying our rates as Wellingtonians for a long time on the promise that you're maintaining X, Y, and Z, and you haven't been. So how have you been spending our rates? And if it's not working, then change the model.
9: Yeah, but how changing a model isn't as easy as just flicking your fingers.
8: No. You know?
9: Like, changing a model takes so much time, so much effort, and it takes a lot to do with central government, unfortunately. But just to summarise, I do think Wellington could be a beautiful place. It is a beautiful place.
8: Yeah. Absolutely.
9: Like the sewage and what you're talking about, the rates, that's just the tip of the iceberg.
8: Mm.
9: Like you have Courtney Place, which is disgusting. You have homeless people. And unfortunately, I wasn't born in the time, but when the people had the Sevens and stuff like that, everyone says Wellington was this beautiful, thriving place. And it was great. And I've only grown up with it kind of being this dull city that wants to be something. Yeah, I don't know.
8: No, I think what you're saying is very sad is the word. It's very sad, and it's not just Wellington suffering with the homelessness. It's everywhere. It's towns that never used to have, in my memory, towns that have never had homeless people, like Masterton. My family there say, yeah, there's homeless people. I think, what? Wow. I've always thought of homelessness as big cities, overseas, Auckland. Wellington's always had homeless people. Some of them have been characters over the years. But it is quite ubiquitous now across the country. But I come back to the point of being a bit magnanimous, a bit too forgiving of the council when people say they're good people. Are they? I don't know them. Oh, they've got their heart in the right place. Have they? Some of them probably do. But if they're not doing a good job, if the expertise isn't there, then just change it to a centralised model. Do away with all of those underlings and all of their big salaries and all of those people that are on really good money and channel that into a department that deciphers what to do and gives contracts, which is ultimately what councils are doing. They don't employ the people doing the whole digging, do they? It's all done by contractors now. Do it from a central government point of view. Save hundreds of thousands, millions, whatever it's going to be, put that money back in, get New Zealand back up to speed again. Cheers, Jacob. That's my take. I don't think it's that hard at all. Everything's difficult if you want it to be. If you set out with a mindset of, oh, it's too hard to change. Oh, just can't cope. Oh, let's leave it to the next generation. Then that's exactly what will happen. 27 past one.
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8: 29 past one, Latham and Conway, both on 70 at the moment, 145 without loss. 0800 80 1080 will connect you to me. Hi, Ivan.
13: Roman, good morning. How are you?
8: Good, thanks, Ivan. Yeah, cheers.
13: Roman, I've lived in Wellington for 50 years. I've seen a lot of changes, some good, some bad, but lately I've seen cost blowouts, I've seen services cuts. Town Hall was renovated with a budget blowout and stuff. I don't think it would be a good idea to amalgamate all the councils under one tent or roof, because it's a bit like the government. The previous caller talked about homeless people and stuff. Why do we have homeless people? Because they don't have the answers. So I don't necessarily think that one council under one roof would have all the answers. They would make mistakes like the government. It would be like another mini government. That's the way I see it. And also, I'm a positive person, but this is going to sound really negative. I really don't care about the council. I have no respect for the council. I have no respect for the government because of the decisions that they have made. So at the end of the day, I don't vote for the government or my local council or my mayor, because at the end of the day, Roman, nothing will change. They will do what they want to do.
8: That's interesting, because you're guaranteeing that nothing will change because you're not voting. So you don't have even a cheeky little vote to encourage some whack job little party?
13: No. I did vote for Helen Clark and I voted for Jacinda, but I haven't voted for any other. I've never voted for National. I just see it. My wife says to me, well, if you don't vote, things won't change, and don't moan if food and all that goes up. But it just seems to go up, Roman. You're a realistic person, and I hear the way you talk about things going up and the cost of stuff. Nothing changes. Everything is just going up. They are taking and taking and taking and taking from us.
8: Although a good example yesterday of a government that may have felt embarrassed, or perhaps they were listening, was when the Minister of Conservation backtracked on that sale of conservation land.
13: Yes. I heard that, because what were they going to take? They sell 60%? Or was it 30%? Yeah, no, I've been following it and stuff. But yeah, and also, the Louise Upston and Andy Foster, the houses in bloody Wairarapa and the claiming, it's just unrealistic. The perks they get after they leave their job, when you leave ZB, is someone going to pay you for the next year or give you free travel? Once you leave a job, you've left that job. You shouldn't get anything in return after you've left that job.
8: I know. In fairness, Christopher Luxon has said we're going to look into that. They're going to look at some changes, because it's archaic and it's just been... it pops up, then it goes away, and they go, phew, we dodged that one. Let's wait for the next big catastrophe. Oh, look, there's poos floating through Wellington. Let's focus on that.
13: Exactly.
8: Yeah.
13: Exactly. As I said, I'm not a negative person, but the way the government and the local council have acted and put rates up, and people don't have a lot of money.
8: No.
13: You can't have two people, one on 100,000 and one on 30,000 a year, both having their wallets stripped of the same amount. Because the person on 100,000 may be able to afford it, but the person on 30,000 can't.
8: Yeah.
13: I don't think they... I know it's a hard thing. They can't look at someone's budget and go, what's that person getting? Okay, we'll only put his rates up by 2.5%. But the neighbour next door, he's got a really good job and a Porsche in the garage. We'll put his rates up by 17%. You can't do it that way. But everyone's not on the same amount of money, so it doesn't become fair. It's not fair game.
8: The way you just described, that is how rates are actually calculated. If you live in Karori and your property's huge, then, the rates are commensurate with the value of your property, aren't they?
13: Yes, exactly, which is going down. You know, when your house price goes up, your rates go up. But when your house price goes down, the rates don't go down. And also, living in Wellington, starting next month in July, we're getting a water rates as well, Rowan.
8: Yeah, I know. Yeah, well, your rates do fluctuate. You can actually ask them to be recalculated if they've made a mistake in your eyes, which may or may not work in your favour. If you really want your value to be recognised, to come down just to get your rates down. If you're not planning on selling, that's a great idea, but... Yeah, I'm not 100% sure about what you said about government departments not being able to do it, because we don't have state by state, thank God, like the United States police forces funded by local government, local councils. I don't think you can look at it and say, oh, that wouldn't work. You can't have one government department for all of the different infrastructure of the councils. Yes, you can. We have one government department for lots of different facets of New Zealand, paid for from the central tax take. Do away with the rates. Do it all from general taxation, and of course that would have to go up. Pay a highly skilled bunch of highly skilled people whatever it takes to get the job done. Have them on performance monitoring, blah blah, blah, KPIs out the wazoo. Are you working? Is this work? No, next please, get someone else in. Some German professor of poo pipes comes in and fixes it all. That's what we need, just one person with a big brain. Not 400,000 people dotted around the country going, I think I can fix it, vote for me. No, you can't, you're a teacher. Actually, I'm not, I'm an accountant. Okay, what do you know about poo pipes? Not much. Give us a crack, 25 to 2.
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8: 23:22. We're just talking, well, I kicked off by talking about the price of oil coming down, and now that you've got cheaper fuel, not cheap, but cheaper, you can afford your rates rise, because rates rises are coming. And good on the people of Waitaki for protesting, but I'm sorry, you know, forcing your rates down is probably not the best outcome, which sounds mad. And I don't mind a rates increase as long as it's going to be spent on what it needs to be spent on, which is the core basics, the fundamentals that most councils seem to have forgotten these days. 0800 80 1080. In the cricket, 156 for no loss. Latham on 75, Conway on 71. Going well. Hi, Peter.
18: Yeah, good morning.
8: Morning.
18: I've been a councillor for a number of years, not a councillor now, but the problem is the whole system. Councillors are known in the district, so that's how you get elected. But the problem really goes from there. The council employs a chief executive, and the chief executive employs a staff. And if the staff aren't up to speed, they cannot do it. Most of the staff have come through the system. They rise and they get an automatic 3%. Most of them a 3% rise in their wages each time. So the staff don't understand it. Wellington has got a water system problem, but they employ Wellington Water. All other councils have somebody to do the job. but the staff don't even listen. We have a road here in the district I'm in, which is now 35 years old, which is still perfect, done by a company which never got another job. They did it under price, but they're not a recognised company. But we're getting patches in roads which are done weekly now, and the staff are not doing it. But the councillors, as a councillor, you have very little say. You have to accept it. And what's happening now is the cost overruns. Oh, that's just unfortunate. We found something that we didn't know about. Hopefully, in the, what the government are putting together now is putting these councils together. We might be able to perhaps rearrange a wee bit of what's actually happening in the staff corner.
8: What did you mean by councillors, when you say councillors don't have much of a say, what do you mean by that?
18: That the councillors are answerable to the chief executive and the chief executive to the councillors.
8: Yeah, but a councillor has a vote. You can vote and use your brain and vote sensibly.
18: That's right. And do you...
8: Oh, Peter, come back. You've done something to your phone. It was on the cusp of cutting out. I can hear a very strange... There you are. Are you there, Peter?
18: Yes.
8: I can hear you now. So what? I asked you about councillors having their vote. What was your comeback?
18: My comeback is councillors don't always vote all in the way. They vote on what's put in front of them.
8: Yeah.
18: And if the chief executive has put in front, they vote on what it is. If that's not the outcome, that's too late. It's just going to be an overrun at the next time it comes round.
8: Okay, so you've convinced me more than ever that we don't want councillors, and you certainly don't want a chief executive trying to steer the ship in a direction that favours whatever they think is a great idea. That effectively tells me that councillors are voting on information sourced and pertained and put forward by one person. It's terrible. It's even worse than I thought, Peter. Thanks for making me feel even wobblier. Oh, by the way, just a quick mention about the Lewis Pass as well, with a friendly truck driver who called in when the news was on to say the Lewis Pass is open. Let me know if that's changed, but it was open about half an hour ago. But there is snow, lots of wind and debris across the road, so take it easy on the Lewis Pass. If you're following a truck, stay behind the truck. Don't go zooming past with an overtaking lane and then going, oh, I don't know this road, I'll do about 30 k's an hour. Let the truck go before you. Trucks have much better lighting, and chances are they've done that road so many times, you're much safer sitting in behind that truck, I would say. What's the rush is the other thing too, right? 161 for no loss, Latham on 80, Conway on 71. Welcome to you, Alec.
19: Oh, good morning. I just think with what you said about the fuel going down to $72 a barrel, price might be looked at again in about 5 weeks or 4 weeks there, because, you know, like, it might go down a bit more.
8: Yeah, based on the orders and when they're placed and all that stuff. Yeah, who knows? Hopefully.
19: I'm thinking the quality could be better now. Might be able to buy better oil and... could be a positive outcome all round and give the government some leeway to look at other alternative fuels to help industry that goes down in it.
8: Well, how would the oil be better? Won't it just be the same oil?
19: Well, it's just I heard that we were buying fuel that was cheap, but it was, well, we were burning through it faster and it was hard on our engines.
8: Well, I think we were given assurance by the government that the fuel they were sourcing, the way it was refined, is just as good. Yeah, so I don't know about that. I haven't heard about the...
19: Oh, okay.
8: Yeah, hopefully it's good.
19: Yeah. And I just think the cheapest might not be the best, but we'll get the best there.
8: Yep, here's hoping. Alec, and I admire your enthusiasm. I too hope that Donald Trump doesn't have another brain fart and decide that he wants to do some other, oh, I might have a crack at that country. Oh, I just want it. No one does stupidity like me, says Donald Trump. Thank you, Alec. Nice to hear from you. 1722. 0800 80 10 80. Hi, Shane.
20: Hey, how you going?
8: Yeah, good, Shane.
20: That's good. Just let you know, I come through the Arthur's Pass. I'm a truck driver.
8: Mm-hmm.
20: And it's open. Snowy at top of the Porter's Pass. Cars and trucks are getting through, so okay. It's all good.
8: Arthur's Pass open. Okay, good stuff.
20: Yep. And as you're talking about councils and stuff like that, you know, they don't have any accountability, and I think that's half the problem. They're not accountable for the money that they actually spend. I mean, years ago, we used to have Ministry of Works that used to look after all the roading and the stuff under the ground as well.
8: Mm.
20: But now we have all these contractors who work for the council, and we spend so much on traffic plans and these stupid bloody orange cones, that the millions of cones that are out on the road.
8: Yes.
20: You know, there's got to be a better way.
8: Yeah.
20: There has to be a better way where it's a lot cheaper, where yeah. we should be saving money, whether the councils buy the damn cones so we're not hiring them from, I remember hearing something last year about they spent millions of dollars on these cones, the hireage of these cones for a year, but they think it's acceptable. Why not buy them and own them?
8: Because
20: put that money into it.
8: Yeah, because councils, government departments and councils invariably now contract out. And so I can't remember, and it's because I'm 57, I guess, but I've got good memories of some things. I cannot remember seeing a fleet of trucks with disco lights so that someone could change a light bulb on the lamppost up ahead. I've never seen anything like that in my lifetime. Or mowing out rurally, you know, four utes warning you that there's a mower ahead. Did you know there's a mower ahead? Then there's the mower. It's like, what the heck? I've never seen anything like it.
20: I know. And, like, we used to have the road sweeper out. They used to sweep the roads. Now you've got the road sweeper out. You've got two big trucks, one in front and one behind it.
8: Yeah.
20: With flashing lights, with these bloody great big stoppers on the back of them.
8: Yes.
20: As if somebody's going to hit them. I mean, seriously?
8: Yeah.
20: You've got orange flashing lights on the mower. Yeah, it's just over the top.
8: Yeah, see, they would probably equate it to, I'm just trying to think of a scenario that would make sense. If I was a councillor, I would say, well, you know, if a farmer doesn't have four big tractors and a baleage maker, they get a contractor to come in. I mean, some farmers do. But they'll say, it's the same thing as that. We don't want to have all that infrastructure sitting around. We'll just hire it when we need it. But it's just that the prices of everything, there's a lucrative industry in cones and flashing lights, aren't there?
20: Yep, absolutely. Yeah. Absolutely, 100%.
8: Yeah, no, good on you, Shane. Thank you. Thanks for letting us know about the Arthur's Pass as well. A little bit sketchy, but open. The Lewis Pass, as far as I know, is still open. Sketchy, though. Snow, wind, debris. Always expect the unexpected. You could come around the corner and there could be a taniwha or a rock or anything. So, you know, be prepared to be surprised. Could be a deer. It could be tomorrow night's dinner standing in the middle of the road. Who knows? More likely a chamois or a tar in the South Island, I guess. Hi there, Terry.
1: Yes, it's I've got pneumonia at the moment, so it's a bit hard to talk. But I worked for the council 75 years ago, and I was a mayor's secretary to Sir John Allen. Do you remember him?
8: No.
1: Oh, well, you must be very young. But I'm 96.
8: Mm-hmm.
1: And I used to take notes at the all the meetings, and we had lots of committees, and they worked very, very hard. I've never worked so hard in my life. I worked there for 10 years, and we took meetings for Works Department, Engineers, Finance, Library, Zoo, all the different ones, and then they had to do all the correspondence coming from the meetings, and that was a lot of work. And then we'd been working there for 10 years, I worked for my husband about 30 years later. He was a lawyer, and I thought, gosh, what an easy job this is after and I worked for him for 7 years, but until he died, and that was 35 years ago.
8: Wow. So, Terry, when you hear me barking on like I know what I'm talking about, when you hear me saying, oh, this could be done by central government, what are your thoughts about that?
1: Well, I'm afraid they work very, very hard. You have no idea the work that they have to put in. And the meetings used to go on for about an hour, and I took it all down in shorthand and had to be all type back, and I typed it back, and we had big... I'm a bit dozy at the moment because I'm been sick. But believe you me, they work very, very hard.
8: What do you think, though? What do you think? Because you're talking about Auckland, aren't you? Auckland Council? Is
1: Auckland
8: that
1: right? City Council.
8: Yeah, okay. So when you see the likes of Wellington, it's a beautiful city, and just falling to pieces with their underground stuff, do you think that's an example of how council should be running?
1: I can't comment over that because I really can't think at the moment, but
8: that's
1: I just
8: good.
1: Know that they work very hard. And as for the things, those parking meter things that I've got everywhere, that's absolutely necessary. You know, those, what are they calling, the man was just talking about? They're,
8: oh, the cones?
1: The cones, they're necessary. Because I used to drive through the city, and there was so many, downtown was so busy with traffic, we had to wind our way through past the building where the ferry boats come in, and stopping signs everywhere, and people coming off the ferries, crossing across the road, and stopping every now and then, and it was very, very busy. But now it's all completely different. I haven't been to the city for 10 years. Well, no, for 40 years I haven't been to the city.
8: Where do you live now, Terry?
1: I live in Fairview Village in Albany.
8: Oh, nice. Oh, well, I'm sorry to hear you're not feeling too well.
1: Oh, well, I might die tomorrow. I'm 96. So I thought I'd better just let everybody know that really they do work hard.
8: Yeah,
1: and
8: no, that's fair enough. Yeah, it's fair enough, Terry. Don't
1: and
8: go
1: the
8: dying
1: finance
8: tomorrow.
1: Finance committee is the one that pays out the money.
8: Yeah.
1: And they give money out to different departments like the zoo and the library and all. This is what they did years ago. Whether they do that now, I don't know. But they've changed the building too. I haven't been to see the new building.
8: Right. No, look,
1: I don't even quite know where it is. I think it's up Grays Avenue, I think.
8: Okay. Well, Terry, like you say, any of us could go at any time, but you've got to stick around till at least 100.
1: I've got another 10. I'm going to live another 10 years because I haven't got time to die.
8: That's right. No, you've got no time to be dying. It's a waste of time dying. Trust me. It's just, what a waste. Who would die? What a waste of time. Thank you, Terry. Lovely to hear from you. 9-2, 169 without loss. Conway on 77 he's facing. Latham on 82. In comes the spinner, Bashir. Dot ball. Current run rate 4.02 in the 42nd over. Beautiful day in Nottingham. Very, very sunny. I'll find out the temperature actually for you. I think it's around 30, 32. 0800 80 1080 and 9292 if you'd like to text.
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8: 7-2. Stokes bowling at the moment, getting a lot of movement off the seam. when they replay it, you see just how well it's moving. 169 without loss, Latham 82, Conway 77. Currently 31 degrees in Nottingham. Way too hot to be playing cricket. Right, look, there's about 400 texts here. I haven't got to many of those at all, but I will when time allows. Hi there, Joshua.
0: Hi there. I saw a very interesting interview of Shane Jones on TV3 tonight. I don't know if anybody else has raised it with you.
8: No, they haven't, but interesting is one word for him. Yes, what was the interview about?
0: About his trip to Canada.
8: Yes.
0: That we know about. Some things that came up was, Jenna Lynch had obviously done some research, the expensive hotel that he stayed at and required a 24-hour standby for a vehicle for his convenience. There was a walkway from his hotel, Skyway, across to the conference centre where, well, of course, the conference was held.
8: Mm-hmm. Crazy.
0: Mm-hmm.
8: $1,600 a night for the hotel.
0: We had a 24-hour standby vehicle, and he could walk across to the conference centre.
8: Yeah, but the hotel was $1,600 a night?
0: Yes.
8: You're
0: onto it.
8: Who can pay that kind of money, let alone taxpayers? It's mental, isn't it?
0: I don't know if it supplied a DVD player and selection of DVD as part of the deal. Couldn't tell you that.
8: I didn't ask you. I didn't ask you that. But, yeah, the walk to the venue is extremely close and just repugnant to have a vehicle. So I saw him being interviewed this morning, and he does that whole, he puts on this kind of, I don't really know what you're talking about look, and he looks away and he says, I can't recall. Yes, you can.
0: Yes, that's a fallback. But for a second, he did look discomforted, I thought.
8: Well, so he should.
0: Discomforted.
8: So he should.
0: Look, there should be an inquiry.
8: Oh, I think
0: be an inquiry.
8: Yeah, this will go further. There'll be more on this. And it's not about journalists digging away. It's about him not being completely upfront about everything that he can most certainly recall and chooses not to. His answers, his level of obfuscation this morning was just terrible. And it was this vile way of talking, this looking kind of like, looking totally disinterested, a little bit confused, looking up into the ceiling, looking back and saying, the Matua, he talks in the third person. Isn't that a sign of derangement? Why would you talk about yourself in the third person? What's that about? Dementia maybe? I don't know. But like Donald Trump, baffled and bewildered. 4-2. Thank you, Joshua. Right, some texts as we climb up towards 170 for no loss, by the way. Latham 83, Conway 77. On the text machine, Roman, could you please define what the bung is? I probably could. The question is, will I? Hi, Roman. Cricket, I can't stand it. It's so boring. Well, there's no hope for you. Really? Hi, Roman. Haven't got cold feet tonight. It's not as cold as couples nights ago. I think you mean a couple of nights ago. The feet were so cold, that's when the remedy more likely it's frosty. Look, Aunt Daisy book for chilblains. Strange way of writing, but I'll carry on. She say, I feel like I'm in the Lone Ranger. She say vitamins may be same. For cold feet, have heard of chilblains on finger. So what gloves are best for those people, but mainly cold feet? Honestly, did you text in the dark? I don't really get it, to be fair. What's good for chilblains? Well, not getting them for a start. I'd say woolen socks. If you're seriously in bed and your feet are cold and you don't like the idea of wearing socks, change your mindset. Put socks on. Get yourself some wonderful Norseware wool and possum fur. They are the most delicious socks I've ever owned. If I'm sitting at my dining room table, which is often my desk, and I'm typing away, my feet are cold. I go and put those socks on, and it's like I'm being hugged by a merino sheep and a possum in some weird kind of a, you know, situation, which I can't really describe. But yeah, the socks are amazing. I love them to bits. That would work. I think I should move on.
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25: Mike Hosking, Francesca Rutkin, Brian Bridge, Barry Soper, all the names you can trust. 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
26: In this update, some Waitaki residents are calling a potential rates hike a disgraceful insult. The District Council has scaled back a possible 22% rise in rates to 17% after earlier consulting on options as high as 45%. More than 5,000 ratepayers have signed a petition against the proposal and many staged a rally outside the council building in Oamaru yesterday. Petition lead Kirsty Cashmore says pensioners fear they'll be forced to sell their homes and leave the region.
27: Honestly, the feeling in the region is just so intense. I think people are really, really upset.
26: Emergency doctors warn emergency departments are already overcrowded before the flu season peaks in the coming months. The Australasian College of Emergency Medicine says hospitals are routinely at 100% capacity, leaving no room for a cold season surge. President Peter Allerley says patients are being seen in corridors, waiting rooms and other unsuitable spaces. Mr. Allerley says they don't do operations outside an operating theatre, so they shouldn't be seeing patients in plastic chairs in corridors. Wet weather is no deterrent for more than 70 people sleeping outside on sheets of cardboard in Auckland this morning, raising money to support the homeless. More than 112,000 people are house deprived across New Zealand. In Auckland, about 900 people sleep rough. LifeWise is holding its big sleep out at AUT, with money raised going to its Merge Cafe, which provides cheap meals to those in need. CEO Pam Elgar says it is supposed to be pouring, but being out in the rain is a reality for many.
28: Homeless don't get a choice about the weather. They will be sleeping wherever, and we expect everyone to turn up and just deal with the elements as they are.
26: Concern about the number of children sleeping in cold bedrooms after analysis by the Building Research Association. It's found despite homes being warmer than they were two decades ago, bedrooms often fall below recommended healthy temperatures. A third of people report never heating bedrooms used by children aged under five. Lead researcher Vicky White says kids need warm bedrooms at night to stay healthy.
29: These bedrooms were still below 18 degrees C, dropping to just over 16 degrees by 6 o'clock in the morning, which means children are exposed to temperatures for fairly prolonged periods of time that could be impacting their health.
26: Officials are checking whether New Zealanders are caught up in the earthquakes that rocked Venezuela yesterday morning, a 7.2 magnitude, quickly followed by a 7.5 magnitude earthquake. Officials have now confirmed more than 160 people are dead, with around 1,000 injured. Foreign Minister Winston Peters has expressed New Zealand's shock and sadness. Resources Minister Shane Jones says he believes

0: provided an expression of interest to play in Australia's Super Netball League. CEO Phil Viver says the Northern franchise is looking at all options given the ANZ Premiership's future is under a cloud.
1: We think an Auckland-based team is a good option for Netball Australia, but that's sitting with them at the moment. We haven't had an update for a little while now, so they're obviously working through their process to understand the different bids that they've had, and you know, when we hear from them, we'll see what the next step might be.
0: Mystics assistant coach Rob Wright says Netball New Zealand needs to get a wriggle on sorting out the Premiership's future, or else all our top players will flock to Australia.
2: Like, we need a comp. Only half the Silver Ferns play in Australia. Like, what do they expect for the other half of the team?
0: Netball Australia says it remains committed to exploring and evaluating opportunities for future growth. Joy for Brazil at the Football World Cup. Not only have the five-time champions topped Group C after a 3-0 win over Scotland, they also welcome back their superstar striker.
3: Neymar takes to the field for the Seleção, their all-time goal scorer on the field in the number 10 shirt for Brazil for the first time since a World Cup qualifier in October of 2023.
0: That's news and sport. I'm Joe Gilfillan.
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9: News Talk ZB Weather Watch 24/7 for June the 26th. Happy Friday to you. For Northland, Auckland, Coromandel and the Bay of Plenty, periods of rain or showers, some possibly heavy, easing later today. Possible thunderstorms and hail for Western Northland before dawn. Waikato, Waitomo, Taupo and Taumarunui, rain eases to isolated showers this morning. Taranaki and Taihape to Horowhenua Kapiti Coast, occasional rain. Gale southeasterlies in exposed places, severe in Taranaki. G'day Gisborne, Gisborne to Wairarapa, and also for Wellington, periods of rain heavy at times, southerly gales in exposed places, severe in Wellington. Buller to Westland and also for Nelson. Isolated showers in Nelson and Buller, but fine elsewhere. Gale southeasterlies in exposed places for Grey to Fiordland, easing by lunchtime. Marlborough and Canterbury, your Friday, periods of rain or showers, possibly heavy with snow to 400 metres, gradually clearing. Severe gales, and they'll be southerlies, those gales, about the Sounds. Otago and Southland, partly cloudy, isolated coastal showers, and the Chatham Islands, cloudy periods. The warmest place, the Chatham Islands, still the Chatham Islands, good on you! 12.2, and the coolest is still Tiano on -3.4.
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9: Kia ora, good morning, welcome. Happy Friday to you. It is the 26th of June. I'm Roman Travers here till 5. The free phone number 0800 80 1080 from any phone. 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

0: 9 past 2 this Friday morning. Ben Stokes coming in with a really high ball there. A bit of a headhunter there. 185 for no wicket. Latham on 88. Conway on 87. The run rate just slipping below 4, 3.99. So a couple of hours there talking about local bodies and their councils, the local body stuff, and just the way that some towns and cities never seem to, you never seem to hear anything from them, and then others, they're in the news all the time. And the way that people of Waitaki, the residents, are outraged at the unaffordable rates hikes, and they've been out protesting about a 17% rates hike. They've got 5,000 signatures on a petition, and it's, you know, I like that people get out there and let their feelings be known, but I don't think in all seriousness fighting a rates rise is a good idea. I know that sounds wacky, but how do you expect things to improve? Okay, so the only way they can improve is if you change the model, change what we're doing. So if you're out there driving for less rates, how do you expect, in all honesty, if you're out there protesting, you don't want the rates to go up, what do you want to happen? How do you expect things to improve? Because the chances are, my rip-snorter of an idea is not going to take off. And we're not going to have all the infrastructure managed by central government with lovely committees of people sitting around with scones and their knitting, deciding on where to have the next village fair. You know, it's not going to happen. And so expect more of what we have now. And I don't think that should happen at all. So let me know what you think. Wellington gets to have their say about the shift between commercial properties and residential properties, the rates. So the plan they've got, the plan identified $31.7 million in savings, enabling the council to limit the upcoming residential rates increase to just 5.9%, which is 5.9% more than some people could ever afford. But it's less than what it was going to be. Oh, by the way, the Lewis Pass and Arthur's Pass apparently open, but a bit sketchy. So just watch out if you're travelling in that area. Let me know what the roads are like where you are as well. 0800 80 1080. What I'm pleased with, another thing you might want to talk about too, is this controversial clause in the Conservation Amendment Bill that was going to allow for the sale of conservation land. That's been removed. And you might have heard in the news just before with Joe Gilfillan, Shane Jones trying to put on that pompous, he puts a pompous voice on. This kind of pompous, I'm so outraged and I'm so intelligent, even though he's not. Shane Jones talking about how, I'm paraphrasing here now, that it's an inconceivable construct to have all this dockland tied up with no economic activity. I'm very, very glad that he doesn't have a long future in politics. That kind of thinking about dockland is just unforgivable. You cannot be outraged there's no economic activity on dockland. What would he want? Oh, that's right, Shane Jones. So dig, baby, dig, drill, baby, drill. Him and his kind of want to be the New Zealand version of Donald Trump. Equally as shallow in his thinking. No economic activity on dockland. The economic activity we have on dockland currently is why tourists come here. They don't want to come here, and they are the economic activity. We are the economic activity. The hut fees, the tramping, the guided walks, the guided hunting, whatever it might be. That's what we should be focusing on, not Shane Jones trying to flog it off and letting that mock outrage for a very shallow thinking policy and a very shallow thinking politician trying to flog off quantity of dockland to what? Well, to do what? Yeah, don't know. So the Minister of Conservation saying we listened to the public, whatever. No, you didn't. You got the feeling that it was going to be an election loser for you and you capitulated. Had there not been an election coming in November, they would have ignored the public. Don't you think? I'm very pleased that that's been curtailed, that desire to flog off big chunks of dock land. Let Shane Jones be outraged. he should be more outraged at his 90% over the budget travel that he took. Where's the outrage there? Where's the magnanimous? Where's the mea culpa? No apology? Terrible. 14 past 2. 0800 80 1080 9292 to text. And 186 with no loss at the moment in the cricket. Hi, Albie.
1: Good morning, Roman. How are you doing there?
0: Great, thank you.
1: We're doing well in the cricket, aren't we?
0: Going very well.
1: And as far as Shane Jones, he can get on his bike and get out.
0: Yeah, I'd be happy with that.
1: He's a pompous P-R-I-C-K.
0: Hmm. Yeah, I don't like the attitude of I can't recall for a conference that was so significant, but now he can't recall it. Just a terrible way to treat us as taxpayers.
1: Yeah. Oh, no. I don't think he can give a tuppenny toss. You know, he thinks he's a king, you know.
0: Hmm.
1: But never mind. A lot of influence, Roman, is about us talking to you, like me talking to you and referring to, say, the polls or politics, etc., like that. And I myself would rather leave it out to October, and then I'll start looking at it and seeing what's padding out, you know?
0: Mm. Yeah, I guess that's. I'm certainly far from decided on anything at the moment, but I'm certainly getting some very good examples of who I don't want to vote for.
1: Yeah, me too. Mm. Yeah, we've had a terrible cold, wet day here in Christchurch.
0: All right. Yeah.
1: And it's screaming southwest and raining, and poor old Christchurch can't handle the water. With all the earthquake up and down, and it'll never be the same, not in my time anyway.
0: So what happens that the water now just sits around more, does it?
1: Well, they try to build up the roads to get the water to flow, but the more they build it up, the more it gets ripped up by trucks, etc., like that, you know.
0: Oh, okay.
1: And it's a never-ending job.
0: I bet. Hey, are we going back to the council proposition, which is kind of roundabout way what you are talking about too? Because Christchurch, of course, has been through absolute hell. But do you think that what you have in Christchurch could be in the future managed by a central government agency as opposed to a local council?
1: Well, do we have a choice, Roman?
0: No.
1: So whatever's done is done, and some things we just have to accept because we cannot change them.
0: Oh, I don't know about that. I think, you know, well, there's a good example yesterday of pressure put upon a Minister of Conservation to curtail his desire to make an act available to sell dockland. So sometimes pressure does work. Sometimes they just ignore you.
1: Yeah. Well, he did pull his head in, didn't he?
0: Yeah, it was great. Yeah. Good
1: yeah,
0: to see.
1: Yeah. Now, there's a few things we can influence our ways with, but there's quite a few things we can't, but we just have to accept some things and carry on.
0: Yeah,
1: know?
0: Well, that's a fair... Well, that's a very... kind of, you know, Buddhist way of thinking about it, Albie. I'd be a bit outraged to think that we couldn't change anything. And I've said it before, I'll say it again, like just looking for something a bit different, looking for something better, a better way to work. I'm sure there are more effective ways. It's going to annoy a lot of people, particularly those that are mayors and all the other positions within the council earning pretty good money. But I'm sure a country of our size could function pretty well with a highly specific, highly resourced government department to do all of that stuff. 193 for no loss. Thank you, Albie. Latham facing on 95. Conway not far behind on 88. 19 past two. What's happening on the roads, Kerry?
2: You know what, Roman, you know, like the Shane Jones, you know, two of the biggest porkies. He is funny. You know, the other day, the cock up in the administration there, you know. He's quite funny in that regard, but I think he certainly won the prize for the biggest porkies.
0: I don't find him. I've never found him funny, and I find his total disrespect for those questions just. I just find that almost unforgivable, really.
2: Yeah, well, I agree with you on that one, but I'll sort of just chuck that in there.
0: Yeah.
2: hey, an update on the road there. They've brought the snow trucks down on the desert road there on the south from the desert road. Just coming in the Tai Happy, probably 80% ice turning in the snow. So. Yeah, they're going to be busy later on this morning, I suppose.
0: Ah, okay, but it's still open.
2: Yeah, still open. It's just getting pretty cold. It's about 4 degrees at the moment, so it's coming by heavy.
0: Gee.
2: Hey, not on the last news, Roman, but on the I think it was the 1 o'clock news. They were saying about the rates of the that you put your if you do an upgrade on your home there with your solar or whatever, you can put it onto your rates. Mm-hmm. I don't know if that's a good idea. They've got enough control over your rates now.
0: Yeah, that's right.
2: But so I don't know. But I have to say in Otaki though, like I've read what they did a couple of years ago. You know what they were going to do in the town, and they've certainly got a good water upgrade system at the moment. My rates have just gone up by $10. I think we're paying about $4,000. A year in Otaki there, but certainly all the roads and that, they're doing a lot of big water upgrade in the roading, and everybody from Wellington might have to come to Otaki.
0: Is it, can you recall what your annual rates are, just offhand?
2: Yeah, it's about $4,100.
0: Okay.
2: Yeah, like it was 3 years ago, it was $3,200.
0: Gee, it's a big increase though, isn't it?
2: Yeah, definitely. Yeah.
0: I think Carterton, I don't know what it is now, but Carterton, oddly enough, had the highest rates in the country. I'm not sure why, but they were madly high.
2: Oh, yeah, all through there, eh, Roman? South Wairarapa, right through to flipping. Yeah, tell me about it. My parents are still over there.
0: Oh, yeah, they? Pretty. Okay.
2: Yeah. Oh, well, that's me.
0: Oh, good. You got a full bus load on?
2: Oh, not too bad tonight, eh? 40, I think, 41.
0: Oh, geez,
2: so, we've been holding pretty steady numbers and
0: good.
2: Coming up to the school holidays in a couple of weeks. So, it's all good.
0: Yeah, that'll make it busy. Thank you, Kerry. Good to hear from you. A boundary there from Conway, taking his total to 92. Latham on 95, collectively 197 for no loss. And that's after 49 overs at the end of the 49th over. Facing a spin bowler right out of his crease, punched it away directly back towards the bowler. A fielder just missed it. Racing away to the boundary for a delightful four. Conway now facing on 92. Smacks it straight into it. Ooh, yeah. No run there. But looking to play shots, not playing with caution at all, chasing everything that's available. Conway 92, Latham 95, New Zealand 197 without loss. If you want to follow the commentary ball by ball, my colleague Alex Powell is just out through the window on my right. He's currently following this in writing on The Herald, theherald.co.nz. Stokes has gone for 40, no wicket, 9 overs. So quite an economical bowler. He's so sunburnt. His mother will be outraged. Looks like his face is falling off. Terrible way to treat your skin when you're already quite a fair-headed skinned person. Honestly, where's the sunblock? Where's the responsibility? I just want to see what's going to happen with Conway. He's facing now. Stokes coming in. And that's been edged to the boundary for 4. New Zealand 201 for no loss. Stokes shaky. Oh, he's using all sorts of foul language there. I saw that one. He said, And then he went, and then he walked away with his head shaking and said, didn't look good at all, actually. 24 past 2.
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0: 26 past 2. Latham. He's made a century now on 104. Conway's on 92. Ben Stokes is looking very rattled. He's still shaking his head. He looks incredibly hot. He's bowling quite well. He's quite efficient. No wicket for 49. He's still shaking his head and muttering away. That will, I don't know what that's all about. 206 for no wicket, that's what that's all about. Conway facing at the moment on 92 from 156. Scott just called from Christchurch and he said, I just want the cricket. I went, oh yeah? Anything else? Oh, I just want the cricket. Yeah, well, I can't do cricket commentary. Well, I can't do cricket commentary full stop, but I can't do it all morning. No, they're cracking along. 206 without loss. What a great start in this, the deciding test. One test apiece at the moment. Stokes still bowling. They obviously feel that his efficiency is doing the job. No wickets, 49 runs. He's delivered 9.4 overs. The run rate is just over 4 at the moment. 31 degrees at the moment. No wonder Stokes is getting all flustered. A swing and a miss there from Conway. Right, I'll catch up with some texts. Roman, get rid of rates and everyone pays a percentage of their income as a council, which is diverted from tax department to council who have to live within their budgets. Business will still need a different system. And guess what? Everyone earning will then be paying towards the amenities they use, even if in households with more than one adult, if wages go up, they'll get more. If wages go down, less, and that percentage should be standard throughout the country. That doesn't make sense at all. You made it sound very clever and technical, but that makes no sense at all. Rates based on your income. What's that got to do with how many cups of water you drink? No, I don't understand that. Roman, Wesley called earlier on. He forgot to give you an update on the fire service, says Colin. Hi, Roman. In this cost of living crisis, don't you think Christopher Luxon should take a pay cut as Jacinda Ardern and her minister did during COVID? Says Wayne. Hi, Roman. Council should go back to basics. Get their sewerage, water, rubbish removal all up to date first. Nothing else. Get the basics right. Then we get rid of the council employees. At least halve them. Watch everyone squeal. Who agrees with my comments here says die. Why would you get rid of the employees? Who's going to pick up your rubbish? Who's going to... Yeah. whatever they else do. The gardens, do you, tell me what your gardens are like. I know Fielding has beautiful gardens, but ever since we've had contract teams doing the gardens, they're not gardeners. They plant things like ivy, which most people would want to pull out. I see gardens around where I live in the middle of islands, traffic islands. It's ivy. There's no garden. And they come along and trim it. What a waste of time. I'm trying to find the bottom of the text. Here we go. Hiram, man, yes, you're right. You get sick of the childish behaviour amongst counsellors when they take a personal dislike to each other, says Sonia. I just find it all ridiculous. All that infighting is just ugly. It's no better than children. It's just children with more wrinkles and suits. Hi there, man. Great show. Are you available to meet? Do you enjoy good conversation? Kind regards, Lisa. Roman, the Wellington's mere salary is $201,947. I think I could live on that, says Robin. I think I could manage as well. Yeah, I think I might run for mayor next time. I'll run for mayor and then I'll sack everyone and sack myself. Roman, not for air. Oh, and then it's a really long text. Don't do the not for air thing. I won't read a not for air text. It makes no sense at all. Hi, Roman, 44 years from now, 2070, there will be no oil, gone, finito, and 100 years, 2126, 10 billion people would have passed. So much numbers, so much for numbers, so much for money-grabbing councils, fly-by-nighters with a title, says Harold. I don't know, what's the point in all your, what, I don't know, what was that all about? 206 with no loss in the cricket. Latham on 104, Conway on 92. Roman, at a new art gallery, Oamaru, huge amount spent on just pictures, round walls, no one can stay, public didn't get any answer or say whatsoever. Okay. Well, be careful who you vote for. Roman, the toilet that was talked about earlier on, the toilets cost $2.3 million in Wellington. What? Really? Wow. I wonder who got the approval for that budget. That's incredible. Hi, Roman. The public toilets with the flashing lights cost $2.3 million on Taranaki Street. Why were they $2.3 million? I'd want a toilet that wiped everything for me for that kind of money. Hi, Roman. I love the idea of a mega council, but the central government can't do the basics right, so a mega council wouldn't have a chance. Love your work, says Grim. I don't believe that for a moment. I'm not talking about a mega council. I mean, that's just all semantics. The name of it doesn't matter. A government department in charge of infrastructure for towns and cities. It's not so far-fetched. It's not impossible. Roman, what a boring topic. It's only a storm in a cup. I think you mean teacup. It will blow away and be forgotten about. What, the sewerage? Waste of time talking about it, says Donna. Well, you obviously felt fired up enough to text about it, Donna. You can't have been asleep. Can't have been that boring. Roman, let's have a moment. The Ministry of Works. A lot of people have said that in the past. Things got done. But, which kind of like negates everything, you have to remember that the country was a lot smaller. There was a time when we only had 1.6 million, you know, anyway. Things get harder to do with more people. Hi there, man. So good to hear an intelligent, respectful discussion between you and Kate. Yeah, it was a good yarn, Kate from Wellington. Roman, our council in Oamaru has spent $15.6 million on an event centre, the money coming mostly from our rates. No wonder they have to ask us to pay 22% increase in rates. Wow, okay. Roman, changing systems costs money, and loss of knowledge and skills. Every public service has been woeful with spending accountability. We have a poor education system and lowest productivity because we've all been coasting along, spending other people's money. It's not the system, it's the people's mindset that needs to change. Maybe you're right. Maybe you're right. Remember, one of the highest local government costs comes from the exorbitant high staffing ratios and salaries, often with minimal qualification. Christchurch City Council, 40% of the staff on over $125,000, 15% on $200,000. Way north of 1,100 staff employed, says David. Wow. Gee, if those figures are accurate, I might go and get a job in the council. Roman, what do you think? I wonder if we were better off with separate cities. Get rid of the super cities. I think we're better off with central Auckland, Waitakere, South Auckland, North Auckland, etc. That has come up time and time again. I didn't live here at a time when it's been any different to what it is now. So I can't really comment on that. Wellington's a super city. That's not working. It's a superb city. 2523. Let's hear from you. 0800 80 1080 9292 if you'd like to text. New Zealand, no wickets down, 208 runs on the board. Climbing.

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3: Yeah, morning to you. Welcome along. Happy Friday, June the 26th. Welcome to you, Robbie.
4: Yes, good morning.
3: Morning.
4: Regarding rates, a while ago there, it's a month or two back now, I think I remember the government saying that rates should not be exceeding the rate of inflation, which is about 3% or something.
3: Mm-hmm.
4: So they've overstepped the mark a bit in some councils, haven't they?
3: Yes, they have, and probably I would say justifiably, though, given what needs to be done.
4: Well, it'll get beyond the ability of some people to pay them. That's the problem. I mean,
3: indeed, yeah.
4: You can't, like, people get, say, a 3% increase in the pay a year or in superannuation a year, but if everyone else that they have to deal with puts everything up by 3%, you're not just paying 3%, it's multiplied, isn't it?
3: Mm-hmm.
4: See what I mean?
3: Yeah.
4: And it's becoming unsustainable. You know, there's people now paying more in rates than my first home cost me.
3: Yeah, it's a fair point. You know, Robbie, the thing is too that if you don't like it, you can't really opt out of it, can you? You could probably sell up and rent, but no one wants to give up the home they own just to in order to afford life. It must be incredibly confronting for people to get to a point where they live in a home, they've worked their whole lives. I'm just going to use this as an example. A home in, say, Kelburn and Wellington, and it's a beautiful home. You've afforded it. You've paid your mortgage off. But then you can't afford to be there because your rate bill is so high every year. And you spent your whole life getting to that point of wanting to retire and you just can't afford to be there anymore. That's a sad reality for some.
4: Well, we've got to collectively do something about putting a stop to it. I mean, quite honestly, some of these people are out of control, I think. I mean, in the last 50 years, I've seen our standard of living in this country just going down the gurgler. We've got so many people paying so much in rents and mortgages and people. When I grew up in this country, there wasn't anyone sleeping on the streets that I can remember. There was no such thing.
3: Yeah.
4: Look where we are now.
3: Yeah, well, yeah, I've got those memories as well, Robbie, and it wasn't until I was an adult that I started seeing people in Wellington living on the streets. And now it's in small town New Zealand where I grew up, mainly in Masterton. There are people living rough in Masterton. Lots of people living in cars too.
4: Oh, yeah, there's people living in cars. There's a park not far from me. There's a permanent residence there of people living in a park. There's a couple of other places they live.
3: Mm.
4: Well, that shouldn't be happening. It's just we're just paying out so much. I live on my own, but I find that I'm paying so much out in government charges. Like every penny you spend, you're paying 15% GST on anything that you buy.
3: Mm-hmm.
4: They're taking that much tax off us.
3: And it does beg the question, where the heck's it all going?
4: Well, it wouldn't matter if they doubled the rates this year. They'll be back next year for more and more and more. It's like a snowball rolling down a hill.
3: Yeah,
4: we're pricing ourselves out of our own country.
3: We are, and I've said that for a while too. I've got this feeling at 57, I feel similar to you, and I feel that New Zealand's become way too exclusive. It's like we're lovely, don't get me wrong. We've got great scenery, but we've become way too expensive. And it might be very attractive to people that come in with stronger currencies and more money in the bank. But what about the people that have built their whole lives here and are finding it tough. To your point, where a country that produces enough food for 40 million people and we can't afford to feed ourselves? What's going on there? To me, it's just all gone bananas.
4: Well, you're taking us back to the days of the Depression where people were starving alongside food in this country. You had to get a voucher to get your weekly groceries. Because no, everyone was out of work. I wasn't around quite that long ago, but my people were. Was 10 in my mother's family, and she was the only one that had a job.
3: Yeah, it's a confronting situation for everybody. Even with people with money invested are probably wondering why things have changed so dramatically. Oh, look, I'm sure there's people that don't find everyday bills that expensive, but for the majority of people that I speak to in my job and people that I know, friends, it's become remarkably expensive to be here, hasn't it?
4: Well, yes, but of course the problem is this. The election is only a few months away now, and we're going to vote the same people back in again to do the same things they're doing now. That's what needs to change. We've got to wipe the slate clean and start again, I think.
3: Oh, look, I completely agree. And I've been saying for a couple of days now, if not longer, it's time for a change. It's time for something refreshing, and whether that is a completely new party, which probably won't get to the top, but opportunity party have great ideas, and then people say, well, what are they? And for me, it's been around, I fired them some questions and they answered straight away, around law and order, around health and capital gains tax. So they have a different take on all of those things, and it's all there on their website. But I wanted to hear it from them, and I told them that I'd be reading their answers out, and that was last week. I certainly will not be backing the biggest, shiniest horse to cross the line and do more of the same. I'm getting a bit sick of it all, to be fair. But not so sick of it that I'm not voting. And they must be off for a drinks break at the moment. Thank you, Robbie. Yeah, it looks like they've come off for drinks in Nottingham, where the temperature is well and truly above 30. So both openers, Latham and Conway, still there. 109 for Latham, Conway on 94. Going very well, a total of 213 with no loss. Liz and Mark, stand by, 1723, 0800 80 1080.
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3: Quarter to three this Friday morning. Welcome along, the 26th of June. 0800 80 1080 is the best way to get in touch. Hi, Liz.
9: Hello. I've always found it very interesting listening to you night after night. And it's time I phoned because most people don't realise what went wrong in New Zealand. They've forgotten it. A lot of people say that things got bad about 40 years ago. And I don't know if you remember David Longy's short term in office.
3: Mm-hmm.
9: and it was taken over by Roger Douglas and Ruth Richardson and the rest of them. It was a time when New Zealand sold almost everything state-owned. 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The worst thing that was sold from 40 years ago were our banks. New Zealand had one of the best banking systems in the world. We had not one but two state-owned banks, BNZ and the New Zealand Post Office. And throughout the country, we had 12 provincial banks. Now, all of those banks were publicly owned. People forget that when you borrow, say, $10,000 from a bank, they don't know what a bank gives you. It doesn't give you $10,000. It simply puts an electronic entry into your account. And you can spend. You can get money out of the ATM. You can use your card. And that's the awful scam of banking, is that banks don't lend you money. They give you an electronic entry. And so New Zealand, with all these 12 provincially owned banks and two state-owned banks, all the money that was lent came back either to the government or to the province. And an amazing amount of money was available for local spending. I live in Nelson now, where they've got the Nelson Building Society. And in December, they gave out the list to cover two sides of the page in the local newspaper in tiny print and three columns. All the people who had received that year's profit from the Nelson Building Society, which is virtually a bank. So New Zealand is so poor now because 90% of banking in New Zealand is with foreign banks, primarily the big four in Australia.
3: Mm.
9: During the 1980s, an awful lot of New Zealand assets, Ministry of Works, Telecom, the rest, all got sold. In the 1990s, they did the same in Australia. So all those big, gorgeous banks in Australia have also become privatised. And now the biggest owner of the Australian banks is Hong Kong Shanghai Bank.
3: So if we'd retained ownership of those banks, and even though New Zealand First know very well we can't buy back the BNZ, but if we had retained them, things would have been different because the money would have stayed here.
9: Vastly different.
3: Yeah, yeah.
9: And I wish you could see what the Nelson Building Society had of all the dozens and dozens of places they had given their profits to.
3: Yeah, no, it's a great thing to have, Liz, and I find it just remarkably short-sighted that any politician thought that was a great idea to flog those off. And now I'm watching our national cricket team playing very well with ANZ emblazoned across their white shirts. It's not even a New Zealand bank. Isn't that weird? Is there any other country in the world playing test cricket with another country's bank emblazoned on their shirt? Very, very short-sighted indeed. Yeah, cheers, Liz. Really fascinating discussion there. Some good points you make. Thank you. Hi there, Mark.
10: Hello, Rama. How are you?
3: Good, Mark. Thank you.
10: I wasn't going to talk about this, but just what Liz said, that I can't agree more with her. You know, I mean, I've thought for a while that all the money that goes out of this country to Australian banks, or, well, Hong Kong banks, as it seems, it's ridiculous. I bank with New Zealand banks for the last, since Kiwi Bank, really, but it's getting harder and harder. I've been with TSB. They're going over to Heartland, which I think that's still a New Zealand bank, but I don't really like Heartland. It's wrong. It's a disaster for the country. But
3: wouldn't it be lovely to not do anything from a legislation point of view? Let those other banks be here, but we create such a successful brand of a New Zealand bank that we all go there instead, and those other banks go, oh, this isn't working, we're off. Wouldn't that be amazing?
10: Oh, yeah, that would be absolutely the best thing that could happen, because all the money that's going offshore through ANZ, Westpac, ASB, all those big banks. It's just ridiculous. It's no good for New Zealand at all. I'd love that to happen. I can't see it though.
3: No.
10: Well, what I was really going to talk about was the. There's been a few people talking about the old Auckland councils, Waitakere, North Shore, Sydney, all that sort of stuff. I was living in West Auckland when that system was active, and I actually felt like the Waitakere Council did things for people in West Auckland. I felt an affinity to that council. I don't feel any affinity to this super council. And from what I've read and understand, it hasn't even really saved any money. I think at the time we also had the Auckland Regional Council, and I'm not quite sure what they did, but I think that was scrapped at about the same time. But the Waitakere Council, I felt quite happy with what they did. I can't remember exactly when they it all changed, but what I do know is I bought a house in Auckland about 10 years ago, a little longer than that, and my rates have gone up over 100% in that time.
3: Wow.
10: So that's an average of over 10% a year.
3: Yeah, gee.
10: Yeah, which is, that's massive, and it keeps on going. It's not going to stop.
3: No, it's not. And that's not commensurate with inflation or your income going up, is it?
10: No, it isn't. And it's not only that, it's electric, it's water, it's insurances. They're all going up at, way higher than inflation. You can't catch a breath.
3: No, look, I completely agree. And I was just reflecting upon my power bill, which is still quite small, but it's almost doubled in the 10 years that I've been here. Yeah, cheers, Mark. It's all very confronting, isn't it? It's all very expensive. And I can see why many people are thinking, well, I can't retire. I just can't afford to retire. I can't afford to stop working. As we move further and further into an age where there will be less people working and more technology doing what we used to do. 723-0800-80-1080. The text is 9292. Antonio, stand by.
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3: 523, welcome Antonio.
16: Oh, good morning Roman and to all your listeners. Yes, my heart goes out to a lot of districts, especially to Wellington and other ones where they're having all sorts of problems. We're quite fortunate in Palmerston North. Our Mayor Grant Smith has been had a second term here, so he's very good. And also the council here is very good too. And I decided about a year ago to put my input into it because my friends wanted to know what was going on. And I found it very enlightening and very constructive.
3: Sure. What did you learn and why do you think your council's so good?
16: Well, I learned that they, mainly that they listen to what people are saying to them. And the rates here are about 3,000 and got another letter to say that it's going up 3%, which is good. You know, compared to other areas I hear, you know, more than doubling and trebling, I really feel sorry for them.
3: So if I said to you, and by the way, this is just complete fiction, but if I said to you next year there'll be no council in Palmerston North, it will all be managed very adequately by a government department, how would you feel about that?
16: Well, I would go with that because, yeah, okay. You know, I'm agreeing to all the other ones, you know. They need a fair crack at the whip.
3: Yeah, but do you think any town or city would function any worse or better with or without a mayor? Because I don't really know what they add. What do they, I don't know, are they advocates for you? Do they go in and fight for more? I know Wayne Brown's very good at getting angry and making noises about the government shouldn't tell us what to do. We can work out what to do. And I don't even know if I like that style of leadership.
16: I find that Grant Smith is very good for fighting for all of us and very understanding and very approachable.
3: Okay.
16: That's what I find.
3: Well, that's good. I'm pleased that you can have that fervent desire to keep supporting a mayor and a council. I have no faith in any of it. I just think it's an absolute, I think it's just a historical irrelevance that still remains, which you could say is makes it relevant. I think the more you hear about councils, the more irrelevant they become. I don't care about all the infighting. I don't care about all the stupidity. What I care about is what they should be doing. And we seem to have moved so far away from the fundamental reasons why a council is there that it's almost as if they couldn't even tell you what they're supposed to be doing. Apropos Wellington. Very, very sad indeed. Yeah. All right. Back soon for more.
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1: Hosking, Ryan Bridge, Matt Heath, Tyler Adams, all the names you can trust. 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
21: In this update, the New Zealand Transport Agency is urging motorists in the south to stay wary of icy conditions. The agency says the Canterbury Alpine passes could still be affected by snow forecast this morning and says warnings remain in Otago and the Mackenzie Basin with the potential for ice to form on State Highways 8, 6, 80, 85, 87 and the Crown Range Road. Winston Peters says National is planning to discriminate against Indian citizens by tightening immigration rules within the Indian Free Trade Deal. The New Zealand First leader has previously said the deal allows mass immigration. He now says the government is planning harsher settings for Indians, including tests and restrictions. Mr. Peters says they would not apply to South Korean, Thai and Chinese migrants, whose countries also have deals with us.
0: So they've done 100% flip, and they've switched from mass immigration from India to prejudicial immigration, where they are not treated like the rest of the FTA countries.
21: Parliament has voted in favour of the Nelson Tenth Trust Bill at its first reading, the final legal step in honouring a major agreement. The government last year promised to return more than 3,000 hectares in the northern South Island to descendants of its original owners and $420 million for land unable to be returned. Attorney General Chris Bishop says the historic arrangement of the Crown holding land for the benefit of customary owners is paternalistic and outdated. Debate over the weight of the rural vote on the road to November's election. Otago University Professor Hugh Campbell has argued farmers are disproportionately influential in New Zealand politics. Professor Campbell says farming is important, but not as dominant as it once was. Dairy New Zealand agronomist Jacqueline Roeth says every politician acknowledges agriculture and innovation are our economy's backbone. Ms. Roeth says we need people in Parliament who know how to run a business.
2: That they understand the biological economy as well, because they have farming interests, then that's even better given what New Zealand relies upon.
21: A continued shift in the housing market. Data from property analyst Cotality NZ shows sale volumes fell once again in May, the fifth month of annual declines. Values are down 17% from the market peak a couple of years ago. Cotality's Kelvin Davidson says first home buyers are taking advantage as the only group making more purchases this year. He does not see that slowing.
22: Flat house prices, flat interest rates, KiwiSaver, LVR allowances, low deposit lending allowances. So it's difficult to see first-time buyers being pushed out anytime soon.
21: West Aucklanders and conservationists have signed a petition begging for Auckland's Waitakere Ranges to be protected from the super city's rapid development. They fear the government overhaul of resource management laws will remove protections from the ranges. RMA Reform Minister Chris Bishop says the Heritage Act won't change much, but he hasn't ruled out tweaks. Former Waitakere Mayor Sir Bob Harvey says Auckland's greedy for development and sprawls out.
23: We think the Waitakere Ranges does not need sprawl, and it does need that kind of intense development which just comes naturally.
21: In sport, Warriors coach Andrew Webster's struggling with the idea of losing a portion of the club's fan base. Christchurch is seemingly a real chance to become

0: A David versus Goliath scenario for the New Zealand men's volleyball team in India. A historic win over Australia, the first since 1999, has given the Volley Blacks a chance at moving past the group stage of the Nations Cup tournament. Captain Pessa Morrison says they're always up against higher quality, at least on paper.
1: Every other player here is professional or on, you know, D1 colleges. And we pay enormous amounts of money to be here. And not only that, most of it is leave, you know, a week and a half off, 2 weeks off just to be here.
0: They're playing Chinese Taipei before Sunday's pool game against Kazakhstan. That's news and sport. I'm Joe Gilfillan.
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8: 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Morning, welcome along. Friday, June the 26th, and for Northland, Auckland, Coromandel and the Bay of Plenty, periods of rain or shower, some possibly heavy, easing later today. Possible thunderstorms and hail for Western Northland before dawn. Waikato, Waitomo, Taupo and Taumarunui, rain easing to isolated showers this morning. Taranaki and Taihape to Horowhenua Kapiti Coast, occasional rain, gale southeasterlies in exposed places, and they'll be severe in Taranaki. Gisborne to Wairarapa, and also for Wellington, periods of rain heavy at times, gale southerlies in exposed places. They'll be quite severe in Wellington. Buller to Westland, and also for Nelson. Isolated showers in Nelson and Buller, but fine elsewhere. Gale southeasterlies in exposed places for Grey to Fiordland, easing by lunchtime. Marlborough and Canterbury, your Friday will be rainy and showery, possibly heavy, with snow down to 400 metres, gradually clearing. Severe gale southerlies about the Sounds. Otago and Southland, partly cloudy, isolated coastal showers. And the Chatham Islands, cloudy periods. The warmest place at the moment, Opotiki, 12, and the coolest still Tiano on -3.5.
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8: Very good morning to you. Conway on 99, Latham on 110, New Zealand 219 for no loss. 0800 80 1080 to come through. 9292 on the text, and if you want to send an email, it's roman@newstalkzb.co.nz.

0: Christchurch. It just looks horrific. Back-to-back earthquakes there have killed at least 164 people in Venezuela. Rescuers are still searching in the rubble of Caracas and the states where more than 100 buildings have collapsed. So those quakes, the magnitudes 7.2 and 7.5, hitting 1 minute apart. And the second was the strongest to hit Venezuela since 1900. One man in Caracas says it felt like the world was moving for a long time. And the two quakes felt like one massive long earthquake, he said. And the US Geological Survey, they say thousands of people could have been killed. And there's all sorts of estimates on that. It just sounds horrific. So it's going to be a very, very long process, I'd imagine, as you can imagine. In a city like Caracas, looking through all the rubble, trying to do that sensitively and carefully would be very tough indeed. What else can I tell you about what's happening in the headlines of the world? Lots about the heat wave too. Europe, of course, having the heat wave hitting now in the east, shifting east slowly as France raises the health alert level to the highest that they have. Heat waves that have left Spain, France, the UK sweltering for days are set to shift to the east, with forecasters in Germany and the Czech Republic warning of extreme conditions. Temperatures in Germany, they're predicting to hit 40 in some of the western and southwestern areas today, Thursday their time, and across the country on Friday, local time. An extreme weather warning is now in place for much of the Czech Republic. In France, the Prime Minister announced the health alert level is being raised to its highest to boost hospital staffing and to protect the vulnerable. Incredible. Have you got any friends or family in that part of the world? Lots of these areas, particularly France, they don't have a lot of air conditioning. They're not used to these temperatures. After days of high temperatures in Paris, the health minister there has said the ambulance service in Paris had seen four times more cardiac arrests than normal in a 24-hour period. And they have said that there are no confirmed figures for the number of deaths linked to the heat wave. 40 is hot. That would not be me. I don't know if tourists are actually enjoying that. Or I wouldn't imagine anyone would be enjoying it. Even if you came from a hot part of the world, when you're trying to travel on anything would be, if it's not air-conditioned, would just be hideous. A three-year-old child has been found dead in a car in the Paris region, days after two young women were found dead in a family car in the southern town of Carpentras. That's hideous, isn't it? In the northwestern city of Rennes, the head of the accident and emergency department, Professor Louis Soleil, linked the deaths of five or six people in their homes in the region to the extreme temperatures. Horrific. So there are two of the big stories happening at the moment in the international news. In the cricket, they've both made their century. So Latham's on 111, Conway on 103. New Zealand 224 without loss in the 56th over. The run rate just dropping down slightly, 3.96. Congratulations to both Latham and Conway on those centuries. I doubt they'll be listening. They could have earpieces in. But yeah, well done. Well done. 13 past 3. Been talking about rates. I've been talking about the ineptitude of councils filled with supercilious individuals who really aren't doing the job. And this antiquated way of thinking of, let's wait till the next election, vote them out, make a change, and you just get more of the same. What would you expect? Why would things change? And you get these people who say, I'm campaigning on low rates. Well, that's not an award-winning thing to do. What a stupid thing to do. You can't have low rates and great infrastructure. And although I admire the people who are out protesting and the people of Waitaki protesting about a huge rates rise, 17%. I'm not opposed to people protesting. I'd be fuming about that kind of percentage rise as well. But how do you expect things to get better? And I say, out with the old and in with the new. We need to have better systems, and I wouldn't be opposed to it being centralised. Do away with the multitude of salaries. Have a government department. Pro rata, the rates taken. No more rates, actually. Just do it from general taxation. Have that control from a central point of view. That would be my take on it. And if you're opposed to that, let me know why. If you don't think that would work, why wouldn't it work? 0800 80 10 80. I was talking about Shane Jones, who every time he talks, you wish he wouldn't. But he says he was getting very outraged about the fact that there is no economic activity on Dockland. Thank God there's not. In actual fact, he's wrong. It's one of the reasons why tourists come to New Zealand. And whether they're buying a whole heap of mountaineering or tramping gear or getting a guide or booking tickets on a walk or whatever, to change that and to sell off, which we're not doing now, some of that dock land, I just found that reprehensible. It made no sense. And it's all about grabbing money. And his dig baby dig drill baby drill Donald Trump kind of mantra is the very reason that I won't be supporting anyone like him, especially when it comes to his lack of grace, no mea culpa when it comes to what he's done with this trip, which he can't recall, of course. Suddenly he can't recall any of it. So a real turnaround, the controversial clause in the Conservation Amendment Bill that allowed for the sale of conservation land has been removed, which is great. They say they were listening to the people. Well, that'd be a first, wouldn't it? Not too many governments actually give a flying sausage. They just push things through and then put up with the flack. So that's good. You may want to talk about that as well. And the cost of keeping warm. For many parts of the country, I've had calls already talking about the desert road. It's open, but there's snow. The snow trucks are getting ready to do their work. The Lewis Pass, Arthur's Pass, both open, but there is snow. The Lewis Pass has very windy conditions, snow and debris on the road. So just, you know, don't outdrive your headlights. Lower your speed, do all that stuff. Follow a truck if you're behind a truck. They know what they're doing. They do it all the time. I found the story on how to keep warm through winter, and a lot of it sounds like really logical stuff. Some of it might be new to you. Heating a house, of course, can be incredibly expensive for a lot of people. And if you're running a heat pump, running heaters, not burning firewood, then you're getting a bill. You don't know what that's going to be. And they're recommending to put on more wool, which, yeah, okay. That sounds pretty straightforward. It might sound like a very basic thing to do, but making smart choices about the fabrics you put on is critical to it. There's no point in putting on synthetic stuff. If you're putting on layers of sweatshirts made of cotton or polyester or whatever, it's just terrible, terrible stuff. If you can afford to invest in a really good wool anything, particularly the layers of merino, you won't know yourself. It's just a whole different world when you're warm with lovely wool as opposed to synthetic stuff. When was the last time you purchased anything wool other than a pair of socks? Excuse me. For those of us that have done a bit of hunting or tramping over the years, you always have really warm stuff, really nice woolen, even long johns and a long sleeve, long john kind of top to put on once you're in the hut. Because you're often not showering, you're coming in out of the rain, you dry yourself to the best of the ability that you can, you're in front of a fire, and then you pull on these layers of wool, and it's just lovely. Dry socks, long johns. I've got this black long sleeve top, black long johns by Icebreaker, which I've had for years, and they're incredibly warm. I've got nice woolen jerseys. You're wasting your time with synthetics. What other hot tips would you have to keep warm? Beanies, they say. Watch out for the beanies. A lot of those are synthetic too, aren't they? They're not wool. Get yourself a woolen beanie, a woolen hat, gloves. In the story here, it says wearing socks to bed makes a big difference for those that get cold feet through the night. Heated blankets, of course, throws. What do they mean by a throw? Is that just like a duvet, a blanket? Putting a throw. Some people put layers of things on the beds. I've just got woolen blankets and they do a great job. But then Auckland doesn't get cold like it can do in other parts of the country. Optimizing your bedding, including the tucking technique. What's the tucking technique? I guess just that, tucking things in, not having everything flapping around with the hot air, escaping. Would that make sense? This all sounds pretty straightforward to me, but then, in fairness, there might be people who don't really understand the properties of wool and the benefits of that over anything synthetic. 0800 80 1080. Any tricks, anything you've learnt about keeping warm? 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Hands, feet, shoulders, knees and toes. 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Wool, expensive, but it will last you a whole lot longer and keep you warmer for longer. 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Latham on 112, Conway on 111. New Zealand, no loss in the wicket department. 233 on the board after 58 overs. Over.
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0: 22 past 3, really piling on the runs in a test cricket sense. 235 with no loss is incredible. Latham, 114 off 170. Conway, 111 off 183. I just wonder if they'll push the total on and then declare. It's early doors yet, right? But there are some long shadows starting to form. And the bowler is Tung at the moment. No wickets, gone for 41 off 11 overs. Comes in with a bit of a bouncer, bit of a warning shot, as Latham ducks underneath that one. Let's hear from you. 0800 80 10 80. Hi, Anne.
7: Hello. I thought I'd just give you a ring because, as you know, I was sort of brought up in Britain. And I used to be terrified as a child because they put woolen vests and things on me and I was allergic to wool. They didn't know that then.
0: Oh.
7: But I used to just itch and itch and itch. So I thought I'd just let people know to work out whether they actually could have that allergy, because believe me, it was cold enough in Britain.
0: Yes.
7: And but when you start itching too, it's
0: horrific.
7: It's right.
0: You did you have described the home you grew up in as being quite cold. I remember you telling me that.
7: Yes. I mean, it was cold there, but the itching on the top didn't help.
0: No. How close or how far away from Nottingham were you?
7: I don't even know where it is now, frankly.
0: Oh. So which area did you grow up in?
7: I was in, on a farm in Essex.
0: Oh, yeah. Essex girl, eh? Nice.
7: Yeah, but not London Essex. Out between Colchester and Sybil Headingham.
0: Oh, yeah. Oh, very nice. I don't really know Anne, but it sounds very nice. Although, you know, I remember having wool next to my skin as a child as well, and the hand-knitted stuff is rough. You know, it's not that lovely, fine, machine-made merino, and I can wear merino next to my skin, no trouble at all. I've gone hunting and tramping in merino, and it doesn't smell. Polypropylene stinks, it's horrible. But wool's got an amazing property like that. Very comfortable next to the skin. And of course, if you're buying wool, if you go into a shop selling that stuff, they'll try and encourage you into the layers. This is your base layer. This is a mid layer. Then you have it. Oh, yeah, hang on. This is getting to how much money now? So much better than polypropylene, though. Itch factor. What could you do to counter that, I wonder? Tie your hands behind your back. Now, how would you stop the itch? Just buy finer merino, perhaps? Thank you, Anne. Good to hear from you. Welcome, Paul.
8: Yeah, it's a bit chilly and cold in the Wairarapa at the moment.
0: I bet.
8: I think I'm coming down with a chill, but I'll have to get up later and have something warm to eat, I suppose.
0: Yeah.
8: Talking about tips about keeping warm, if you're a young flatmate who's going to university and you're feeling cold, just ask your person next door, can we warm up in bed together?
0: Oh, wow.
8: Gee, you know what I mean? Just save the...
0: Yes.
8: You know,
0: and of course, you know, bed. With no clothes on, skin to skin is best, right?
8: That's right. Well, to a certain point.
0: one way to meet people. Yeah, g'day. You want to get warm? Yeah. Not really. Yeah. Okay.
8: But, I mean, you know, when I was living there, when I was working at the Plaza, I think 87, there was a, what you call it, Asian flu that came through. And I walked all the way from the hotel, Columbia Hotel, up to the hospital.
0: Sure.
8: I was coughing and chucking and coughing. It was my day off the next day, but I had a bad flu. I think half of the people who stayed at the Columbia Hotel, they all came down or something, and I walked all the way. to the hospital, and they said, "What are you doing here? We got sick people in the hospital. Oh. You better get out of here."
0: Oh no! So do you think Do you think you're getting sick at the moment?
8: No, it's just a chill.
0: Oh, okay.
8: I went out. I forgot to take my scarf.
0: Mm-hmm.
8: I always wear a scarf in bed, you know, to keep warm. You know, keep the throat warm.
0: Wow.
8: You know, so, yeah.
0: I couldn't sleep with it. I could not go to bed with a scarf on. That would drive me mad. I feel like I was being strangled or something.
8: Oh, yeah, okay.
0: Right. It's actually, yeah. So on the weather map, Paul, it shows that Masterton's on 8. It doesn't sound too bad, but I guess with the rain and everything, it would be pretty chilly.
8: Yeah, I think this is the best time to actually go to Rarotonga or something, go for a couple of weeks, just to get away. Hey, it's just an ideal time to do it. Well, you know, if you can afford it, you know, so leave the kids at home and, you know.
0: That would be nice, wouldn't it? Bit of a shock to the system when you come back, though.
8: Yeah. Where have you been?
0: Yeah, coming back into the winter.
8: Short of money.
0: That's right.
8: Short of money in the bank.
0: You said you were going to the dairy. You've been to Rarotonga. Wow. Yeah, good on you, Paul. Keep warm. Yeah, I do miss... I was talking to someone yesterday about my love of fires, and I thought, how nice would it be to be lighting a fire and be in those conditions where it actually makes sense to light a fire? Not lighting a fire in Auckland, then having to open all your windows. Yesterday in Auckland was windy and stormy kind of rubbish, but it wasn't cold. Aucklanders will tell you it's cold. I don't find it cold. It's just sort of damp. 28 past 3, 2:45, still no wicket. Bashir is the spin bowler on at the moment. He has gone for 75 off 18.4 overs. The run rate is 4.11. Conway on 120, Latham on 115. These two are doing so well. Now, they've just appealed, not a strong appeal, and the umpire's already shaking his head. No. 2:45, no loss, looking good. Cheers, Paul. Hi there, man. There is a theory I once worked out of a method to raise rates that automatically steers councils away from and apparently blocks wasteful spending. In physics, it's called continually factored space and time, or Lenz's law, says Alan. It doesn't sound helpful at all, Alan. Roman, what about New Zealand wool? What do you mean, what about New Zealand wool? Yeah, it's good to see the price of wool coming up for those that have stuck with the sheep. I think it's strong wool, isn't it, that the carpet breeds more than anything really going up in price. Of course, we've always had a very strong market with our very fine microns with the merino. Roman, why is it landowners pay for all council spending? Shouldn't it be spread amongst all who live in an area? It is. So rates are paid commercially and residentially. Is that what you mean? Because they are. What was? Come back with another question if you've got another question. I may not have the answer, but someone will. Roman, I've just got a what? I have just got a people's panel email for the ACC Council Plan. Auckland Council Plan? More so called consultation that they ignore anyway. Just get back to the basics. We were much better served before the super city got too big for its boots. Remember, council staffing levels and salaries are the culprit. Tiers of supervision, management, but projects developed by consultants. A joke. Wellington Regional Council has over 650 staff. What an outrage, says Malcolm. But why is it an outrage? How many is enough? How would you and I know how many staff is required? When you see big numbers, you go, oh, but we don't know. I don't know. 0800 80 1080. As New Zealand bring up the 250, there we are. No wickets have fallen, 250 runs on the board. Conway 124, Latham 116. What a great way to celebrate as they go to the middle, give each other a kind of a blokey hug thing and all that. Beautiful day in Nottingham. 0800 80 1080 9292 is the text, 2824.
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0: 27:24. I was just checking with Alex Powell, who's out to my right-hand side through the studio glass. He's writing live commentary for the New Zealand Herald. And I just said to him, what are they going to do here? Are they just going to keep batting out? Will they declare? He said, oh, no, they'll just keep batting. 257 without loss. A run rate of 4.24. There was a big six which elevated that run rate just before. Latham 116, Conway on 131. the umpires are now looking at the ball. It could be time for a new ball. They're just doing the whole measuring thing. They've got that circle thing. They pass it through. Like they're measuring a power or something. Probably to see if it's still round. And out comes the bag with a whole range of balls to choose from. Maybe the ball is damaged and they're trying to find a ball that is not new but comparable. Yeah, that's what they're doing. That's quite interesting. Cricket. Imagine trying to explain that to anyone. I don't know. Just watch it and see if you can work it out. Test cricket, it's a mystery for some. Hello, Roman. I live in a street, only 35 houses. Everyone pays $4,000 to $5,000 a year for rates. Wow, in a year, replaced a bit of concrete path, yet it didn't cost all the ratepayers in the street all their rate money to put a wheelbarrow of concrete for a cracked footpath in a year. Something is amiss, says Harold. No, I don't think you've got... No, that's not how it works, Harold. You aren't paying your rates for your street. That's not how it works. Surely you understand that. Have a look at your rates bill. It is broken down. That one's been sent through twice. Hi, Roman. Shane Jones chose Qantas possibly to message Aussie mining interests of the Allegiance and his limousine for clandestine consorts outside public perceptions. Well, that's not the case, is it? And his declines to publicly account for his frivolous fiasco in Canada, possible affirmation he considers he wasn't there for the Kiwi taxpayer, but Jones' personal priorities. Regards, Rob. Well, as cynical as that might be, I'm sure that's not the case, but no one's entirely sure what the case is, because Shane Jones suddenly has amnesia, which is very convenient. When he does that kind of looks up at the sky and then looks back down and goes, to the best of my recollection, I can't remember. Yes, you can. Yeah, you'd be very specific on other specificities, wouldn't you? Hi, man. Shane Jones can't recall himself buying... Okay, I can't read that out. No, I can't read that out, but that's very funny. Thank you. I still like my job. Roman, house prices are up 50% in the last 10 years. Have rates matched this? I'd say probably not. Roman, a lot of dockland is in our towns and cities. They are our domains. Perhaps Dock could sell that land to councils. A number of scout halls and ratepayer halls sit on dockland throughout the country. The government pays rates on those properties. Perhaps those properties could be sold or given to ratepayer halls or scouts so that they can save on paying rates and the groups themselves being pinged by the audit department to pay for the audits as they're classed as SOEs by audit in New Zealand, says John. I'm not really sure that's the stuff that was up for sale, though. Because he described it as, you know, very low land of little value in comparison to other forests, for example. Very short-sighted. Interesting to see that the Minister of Conservation suddenly did a U-turn on that one, Tama Pōtaka. And then Shane Jones being outraged that this land has no economic activity. That's right. It's nice to be able to go somewhere where there's no economic activity. So long may that last. Roman, this is now the highest opening stand for a Kiwi team in England ever. Is it? Well, I'm not surprised. 262, no wicket. Latham 121, Conway 131 in the 61st over. Cracking along. Yeah. Bit of a breeze. The shadows are starting to form. But these two are putting on an amazing total. I'm just checking what happened here. Hang on. No, I thought that was a wicket. No. No, just a very good piece of fielding by the English fielder there. The ball hit the ground before it went to his hands. Hi, Roman. In about 2003, I lived in Sydney and we had tickets to New Zealand versus Aussie cricket. but the day turned out to be 42 or 43 degrees, so we flagged that and stayed at home in the air conditioning and watched the cricket. They still played. There was hardly anyone in the stands. That's way too hot, isn't it? The hottest day I had in Australia when I lived in Melbourne was 45 degrees, and we didn't know what to do. It was just terrible. And we stupidly thought, well, let's go to the beach. And we couldn't even walk across the sand. The sand was pretty much on fire. 0800 80 1080 is the number. 9292 on the text. It's not bad light. There are just shadows forming. As Atkinson is now bowling, he's bowled 9.3 overs, gone for 36, no wicket. 263 for no wicket gone. Brilliant stuff. 22-4. Let's hear from you. If you've just tuned in, what are you making of councils year after year failing in the job that you vote them to do? Some of it's just absolutely unforgivable failure, and not based on them necessarily, but just years and years of neglect. Is it time for a change? I'd say it is. Centralise it. Get away with all the minions, the multiplication, the multitude of duplication right around the country. Save absolutely shed loads of money and put that into things that actually matter, like sewerage and water. The Dockland that was going to be up for sale, not being up for sale now, the U-turn on that by the government. What did you make of that? One of the proposed changes that's now being clawed back would have been to allow for the sale of an extra 2.8 million hectares of conservation land. 2.8 million hectares on top of the 2.4 million hectares of stewardship land that was already eligible for sale. Like, if that's the way that governments behave because they're trying to create more money, then that's very short-sighted. You'll get to a point where, what can we sell next? We could probably sell Stewart Island to a multi-billionaire. But seriously, though, you can't go flogging off the Dockland. It just clearly, the U-turn showed that they had made a very poor decision and hadn't calculated the outrage that ensued. There was that, the rates, the Dockland, and, oh yeah, keeping warm. I found the story a little bit insulting, to be fair. I kind of thought, oh, this would be interesting. Well, what will this have? Put on wool. Okay. Dig out your beanies, gloves, and socks. Right. Okay. Heated blankets and throws. I quite like being in a bed where you've got heavy layers of blankets and stuff. It kind of makes you feel like, you know, I don't know what it makes you feel, but it makes you feel like, you know, you're in for a nice warm night's sleep. Optimizing your bedding. 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Once you're in bed, the bed's warm. 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But I think having woolen blankets is a real must. And a cat. I don't have a cat. But a cat curled up by your feet, instant hot water bottle all night. Brilliant. Makes it hard to move though, doesn't it? 1824 0800 80 1080.
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0: 16 to 4, here through till 5 this morning, this Friday. It's great to be on a Friday. Love a good Friday. Love Friday. I don't know why I love Friday. Friday always says that, oh, who cares? Anyway, fish and chips or whatever you're doing for your Friday. Or maybe you're just going to call in sick and enjoy the cricket. 275 for no loss. 16 to 4. Couple of texts here. Hi there, man. There's more to worry about than the bloody... Oh, hang on, that was... What happened there? Sorry, I slipped. There's more to worry about than the bloody cricket. The country is broke. Oh, my God. Well, that's a very strong text, isn't it? I'm not worrying about the cricket. It's like, it's nice to have a distraction, isn't it? Look, I know what you're saying, but I'm not just talking about the cricket. Of course, there's the cricket... And, yeah, the world's falling to pieces. But apart from that, the cricket's amazing. It's 31 degrees in Nottingham, where they are at the moment. By the way, if it is your birthday, happy birthday. But that was a bit weird. 31 degrees, and the humidity, which is weird to think of humidity in England, but they have got 46%. And that kind of level of humidity with the ambient temperature at 31, it's not going to feel sticky and horrible. Probably does if you're wrapped up in pads and helmets and things, but they are playing in some pretty hot conditions. It's 4 p.m., quarter to 4 yesterday p.m. for them. Yeah, 31. The wind is a gentle little zephyr of 19 kilometres an hour and 46-47% humidity. Hi there, Amanda. It's so nice to hear your voice. You sound so perky. Perky? Oh, yeah. That's the Botox. I have a Hyundai van and an expensive 4.5 litre other car. However, what's your other car? That's a big engine? Is it a Skoda? However, I am enjoying both as the fuel prices drop. I see smiles again as we drive with pleasure, not pain. I love your nighttime talk. Very refreshing, informative, always on point. I have my own business, which I inherited at a young age. Ooh, what a treat. I am navigating so many of the issues that you speak of. Shall I call? Oh, that's nice of you. No one on a text normally says, shall I call? You shall. Well, you can, if you so desire. Hi there, man. There is a difference, by the way, working hard and working smart. Yes. Yeah, we could talk about New Zealand's productivity. That's not something that's that great, is it? Even though lots of people are doing mad hours. Roman, you trust the government when they say we assure you it's good quality and safe. Interesting. What's that in relation to? That text came in a couple of hours ago. I'm not sure what you mean. The keeper has just missed a catch. They just replayed it several times. Ben Stokes will not be happy. 276. For nothing, as the Kiwis, there's a four, so they're piling on the runs. 280 now. Latham on 133, Conway on 137, 12-2-4. What was that about trusting the government? I'm not sure what that's in relation to, but thank you for the text. Let me know what you mean. Roman, and recently, department officials lied to the minister about projects and millions wasted. I often feel like quitting my job. What's the point, says John? Quitting your job and doing what? If you win lotto, you can quit your job. Then you know, I've had enough. Quite the breeze now. I can see the shirt of the batsman fluttering around. They're freeing up their batting style a whole lot more now, and the run rate has picked up quite considerably. They're now at 4.41. Where am I? Roman, I still have a jet, but my parents own the spa pool. What? Okay. I might be missing. These are a bit out of context because they came in a while ago. Hi there, man. These councillors don't have the right brave attitude to change. Well, in fairness to them, why would they? If they've been voted in, they're being paid, they're not going to want to change things demonstrably and put themselves out of a job, are they? But I think my idea has merit. Trust me, it'll never happen. No one's ever going to get rid of councils, but the duplication of what we see around the country is absolutely pointless. It made sense years ago when people turned up for a good old, beheading or something in the local village square and everyone was more of a community. But we don't live like that anymore. We haven't had beheadings for years. And so I do wonder if that kind of duplication could be reduced a heck of a lot and done from a central government point of view. How do you keep warm through winter? Well, you just put on lots of wool, but wool is expensive, good wool. But is that how you roll? Or do you put on two pairs of socks, three pairs of Ugg boots? What do you do? 0800 80 1080. And in bed, it must be horrible being in bed with someone who doesn't like lots of blankets, but you do. What do you do? Do you argue or just leave them? 10 to 4.
1: 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Call 0800 80 1080. It's Overnight Talk on Newstalk ZB.
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17: 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His strategy was not to try to explain what it was that he was doing, but to get angry and try to deflect. That's a really bad strategy.
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0: 824. I've never been a fan of I actually do love electric blankets. If I get into a bed where there's one on, I go, oh, that's lovely. But I quickly turn it off because I always think I'm going to cook myself. I don't want to wake up half cooked. I don't know. You hear all sorts of weird stories about electric blankets. Oh, they damage the soft tissue between the vertebrae. Do they? I don't know. It is nice getting into a bed. I actually don't mind getting into a cold bed because it pretty quickly warms up. I don't understand the point in the story that talks about the way that you tuck your bed in, optimizing your bedding and tucking technique. What are they talking about? Is that like hospital corners where you feel like you can't get your feet out and you're in a straitjacket? There's nothing worse. You want to sort of kick the blankets out and have your tootsies free. I do. I can't stand being trapped in a bed. I can't stand it. Let the feet free, I say.
18: Free the feet! Free me!
0: Time for a tune, I think. This has got a lovely bit of trumpet coming up. I love the trumpet in this tune. This is a bloke called Charlie Cunningham and a track called You Sigh.

9:03 here through till 5 this morning. And I'll catch up on all sorts of stuff, including the big news around the world, of course, with what's happened in Venezuela with two big earthquakes. Rescuers searching the rubble there after the strongest earthquake since 1900 for Venezuela, described as 10 times that of the damage caused in

0: News Talk ZB, Charlie Cunningham is his name. The track is You Sigh. Whenever I hear trumpets played like that en masse, I always think of England, and I don't know why. Something about brass bands and England, I guess. A bit weird, I didn't grow up there or anything, but yeah. Lovely sound. Charlie Cunningham, for those that are asking on the text machine, You Sigh. Which England will be doing at the moment with the cricket. That's not going their way at all. What a wonderful opening partnership. Absolutely wonderful. 288 in the third test in Nottingham. 31 degrees. We chose to bat, and bat we did. No wickets down. 288. Looking forward to talking again in the next hour with you on 0800 80 1080. Good news for those that are driving. What did that guy say in the text? A 4.5 litre. What would that be? Sounds like a John Deere. Something you'd plough a paddock with. That's a big motor, isn't it? Thrilled at the price of fuel coming down. Yeah, the price of oil has fallen to levels not seen since before the war with Iran. As traffic through the key Strait of Hormuz, the shipping route gradually resumes. The global Brent crude fell briefly below $72.48 a barrel, the price it was the day before the US and Israel launched attacks on Iran back on the 28th of February, before edging up very slightly to $72.63. So energy prices have been on a wild ride, haven't they? So hopefully they continue to drop. You may not have to wait for that cheap Thursday. Yesterday was crazy. I'm always diesel focused. Diesel for me. Diesel. It was closer to $2 than anything else. It's like, blimey, felt like Christmas. But there's only so much diesel you can squeeze in your tank. I've never been one of those people to cart containers around. I don't want to give an insurance company a reason not to pay out. And there are certain levels that you've got to be careful when you're storing fuel, don't you, for all sorts of reasons, and that's one of them. So if you're seeing a consistent drop in the prices, which we are, what has that meant for you in terms of your travel or your business? And are you quite confident that you might be able to drop prices on things if you've had to put your prices up, or will you just kind of, you know, quietly keep them high? And you might have to, because, you know, who knows what Donald Trump will do next. He'll have another brain fart and decide he wants to do something else that no one else can explain. Time will tell.
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6: In this update, flu season is not expected to peak for another couple of months, but EDs are already overcrowded. The Australasian College of Emergency Medicine says hospitals are routinely at 100% capacity, leaving no room for a seasonal wintry surge in patients. College President Peter Allerley says that means patients must wait longer to be seen, and studies show that comes at a risk.
7: We know that if a department's even just 10% overcrowded, your increased risk of dying is about 10% higher as well.
6: Police Commissioner Richard Chambers is being investigated by his own department over historic sexual allegations. Police National Integrity Unit officers have flown to Australia for a second time to interview a former partner of Mr. Chambers from more than two decades ago. Emily Ansell reports.
8: The claims relate to when the pair lived at Red Beach, north of Auckland. The commissioner says he acknowledges the public interest and strongly rejects the claims. Chambers says it's important for the investigation to take its course and he looks forward to it being dealt with.
6: Back-to-back earthquakes struck Venezuela within a minute yesterday at a time it's battling a deep economic crisis. The 7.2 and 7.5 magnitude quakes rattled the capital, Caracas, with little news yet on injuries. At least 700 people are injured and more than 30 people are dead. There's extensive infrastructure damage, including the city's international airport. CNN contributor Stefano Pozzebon says Venezuela's not prepared for such a tragedy.
9: The hospitals have not been renovated in the last 20 years. There are constant blackouts and power cuts all across the country on a regular basis.
6: Officials have confirmed at least 160 people are dead, with around 1,000 injured. The government is hoping to attract more tourists here. Tourism Minister Louise Upston says a tourism policy statement released yesterday sets out how central and local government and industry can together set priorities. Claudia O'Neill reports.
10: Upston says the plan aims to ensure we have a solid foundation from which to improve the quality of our visitor experience. She says this will help us meet our goal of doubling the 2023 value of tourism exports by 2034. The ministers also announced another $5 million for the regional tourism boost to attract more visitors over the spring-summer period.
6: Tama Portaka says further claims that potential law changes prioritise economics over conservation amount to conspiracy. The conservation ministers scrapped a clause in proposed legislation which would have allowed the sale of protected land. It follows pushback from the public, the opposition and Forest and Bird. Mr. Portaka says New Zealanders love conservation and he has listened.
11: Conservation is the primary purpose of this legislation, and we said we'd be working closely with groups like the Forest and Bird and EDS through the select committee process to make sure we've got the right approach in that regard.
6: Federated Farmers has elected a new national president from South Canterbury. Waimate arable and dairy farmer Colin Hurst has replaced Wayne Langford. He's served as vice president for the last 3 years and been spokesperson for freshwater, biodiversity and fire and emergency matters. In sport, the Mystics have revealed they've provided an expression of interest to play in Australia's Super Netball League. CEO Phil Viver says the Northern franchise is looking at all options given the ANZ Premiership's future is under a cloud.
12: We think an Auckland-based team is a good option for Netball Australia, but that's sitting with them at the moment. We haven't had an update for a little while now, so they're obviously working through their process to understand the different bids that they've had, and you know, when we hear from them, we'll see what the next step might be.
6: Mystics assistant coach Rob Wright says Netball New Zealand needs to get a wriggle on sorting out the Premiership's future, or else all our top players will flock to Australia.
13: Like, we need a comp. Only half the Silver Ferns play in Australia. Like, what do they expect for the other half of the team?
6: Netball Australia says it remains committed to exploring and evaluating opportunities for future growth. Joy for Brazil at the Football World Cup. Not only have the five-time champions topped Group C after a 3-0 win over Scotland, they also welcome back their superstar striker.
14: Neymar takes to the field for the Seleção, their all-time goal scorer on the field in the number 10 shirt for Brazil for the first time since a World Cup qualifier in October of 2020.

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5: News Talk ZB, Weather Watch 24/7. Happy Friday. It's Friday the 26th of June, and the forecast for you for Northland, Auckland, Coromandel and the Bay of Plenty. Periods of rain or showers, some possibly heavy, easing later today. Possible thunderstorms and hail for Western Northland before dawn. Waikato, Waitomo, Taupo and Taumarunui, rain easing to isolated showers this morning. Taranaki and Taihape to Horowhenua Kapiti Coast. Occasional rain, gale southeasterlies in exposed places, severe in Taranaki. Gisborne to Wairarapa and also for Wellington, periods of rain for you. Heavy at times, southerly gales in exposed places, severe in Wellington. Buller to Westland and also Nelson, morning. Isolated showers for you in Nelson and Buller, but fine elsewhere. Gale southeasterlies in exposed places for Grey to Fiordland, easing by lunchtime. Marlborough and Canterbury, periods of rain or showers, possibly heavy, with snow to 400 metres gradually clearing. Severe gale southerlies about the Sounds. Otago and Southland, partly cloudy, isolated coastal showers. And Friday for the Chatham Islands, cloudy periods. The warmest place at the moment, it's still Opotiki on 12, and the coolest is still Te Ano, but dropped quite a bit actually, down to minus 4.2. Ooh, no thanks.
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5: 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A very good morning to you. 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

9 past 4, and New Zealand have surpassed 300, 302. It's the biggest opening partnership on record for us against the UK, isn't that great? Against England. There's another four to the boundary. Absolutely amazing. They're just punching along. Latham on 147, Conway on 149, 306 without loss. Brilliant. Loving it. And just catching up with Alex Powell, who's out just out to my right-hand side, writing for the Herald. And, yeah, just he said, England are just getting a bit frustrated, as you can imagine, playing in 31 degrees and with not getting any wickets. The pressure on the bowlers now. Root is now the bowler. He's about to bowl his first over. So New Zealand, they've completed 68 overs. The run rate is well and truly above four. Oh, hang on. No, it's Stuart Broad. He's coming in. No, it's not. No, it's hang on. Look, it is Joe Root. Joe Root about to start his first over. New Zealand, 306 without

0: Loss. Gale force winds all night in Wellington, says Jack. Yeah, I do feel for you. It does sound pretty horrific around various parts of the country. I did hear from a couple of truck drivers earlier on to talk about various parts of... Hang on! Oh, hang on! Oh! I dropped that. Gee, that was a long way to bend down. Not even that tall. The desert road is open, but there are snow trucks all set to go. A bit icy in places. If that's changed, let me know. Lewis Pass and Arthur's Pass also open. One truck driver saying the Lewis Pass was getting quite sketchy. Quite a bit of snow, lots of wind and debris on the road in places. So yeah, keep me posted on the road conditions. That'd be good to keep people informed. And if you don't know the roads and you're behind a truck, stay behind the truck. They know what they're doing. That would be my advice to you, not that you need it. You're a big boy or a girl. So the controversial clause in the Conservation Amendment Bill that would allow for the conservation land to be sold has been removed. And the Minister, Portaka, saying that they listened and, you know, they really did backpedal quite quickly on that one. You may want to talk about that. I can't imagine anyone thinking selling off dockland is a good idea. Once any land that was bush or swamp or reserved for any special reason, once it's gone, it's gone. You never get it back, so why would you want to do that? Oh, because we need the money. Yeah, but you can't go flogging off everything, can you? As much as these people that think they are responsible for the country because we give them that permission, briefly as it might be, they've really got to think a bit more long-term than flogging off dockland. That's just dumb. We've been talking all night about various councils and their rates and our appetite or lack of it for increases. And just how, as one caller put it, just how incredibly expensive it's got. It was Robbie. And that feeling of, where do I live? Why is everything so madly expensive? It's become very hard to, I don't know, have a bit of a luxurious time here and there. It's all very kind of like, what's the next bill? What's it going to be? You just get ahead. Rates go up. You just get ahead. A dentist appointment arrives, which reminds me, I do have one coming up, which is always terrifying for the bank balance and the teeth. 12 past four, quite a bit to talk about. Oh, and just another thing, I'd like your feedback on the sunblock. Not because you need it much at this time of the year, but you can always get sunburnt. No such thing as a safe tan. But we've got all these plonkers on social media, lots and lots of plonkers, who are anti-sunscreen. And so cancer experts are really concerned now that we've got this generation or parts of generations where people are not wearing sunblock. And there's this growing movement. It's weird. It's an anti-sunscreen trend on social media. It's got experts calling for better education in schools about sun protection before we get back into summer again. In videos on platforms like TikTok, whatever that is, Instagram, wellness influencers are trying to turn people off using commercial sunscreens. Wellness influencers. Wow. They are irresponsible and stupid. They make all these false claims about sunblock being toxic and harmful and blocking the health benefits of the sun. You don't need a lot of exposure to the sun in order to create vitamin D, which is made in the liver as a result of exposure to the sun. But you don't want to get melanomas either, do you really? We have one of the highest death rates from melanoma. And the trend has experts here worried and wanting solutions to counter this misinformation. It just makes me angry that, oh, hi there, thanks for tuning into my TikTok. I'm so lovely, look at me, I don't wear sunblock. Sunblock, and I bet you they do, because you don't have good looking skin if you are in the sun all day. Just look at Ben Stokes, the cricketer, his face is falling off. He's got all these kind of, he's just been in the sun too much, it looks mad. So I think the problem for particularly young people, if they're on these platforms like TikTok, it's for kids, right? So they're watching people saying, oh no, I wouldn't use that. And they do, or they don't go in the sun, and they're misleading people. All those years of educating people to slip, slop, slap, cover up, and you've got plonkers like this on social media undoing it. But in fairness, are you someone that would rather cover up with a great big floppy hat and a big sort of loose fitting shirt rather than putting on sunblock? What's your take on this? And have you watched some of these videos? I don't do Instagram and all that stuff and TikTok. What are they saying? And how misleading do you find it when you see those videos? Are you having little contests and arguments with your children or grandchildren about the efficacy of sunblock? 4:15? There's some meat and potatoes for you to slap on your plate and get stuck into. 0800 80 10 80. Hi there, Pete.
1: Hi, good morning. I know a way. I was told by a miserly old millionaire what to do. That's to keep warm at night, and you put a brick beside the fire.
0: Yeah.
1: And it warms up.
0: And where do you put the brick?
1: In your bed.
0: That'd be very uncomfortable, wouldn't it?
1: Wrap it in a tea towel.
0: Oh, yeah, yeah, yeah, okay. Wow.
1: And if you don't have an open fire, put it in the oven while you're cooking tea.
0: A brick in the oven? Yep, okay.
1: While you're cooking tea, it'll heat up. Yeah. It won't explode.
0: Yeah.
1: And if you're in the bush in your hut, you're soaking wet, put a rock beside the fire, warm it up while you're having your cup of tea and your yak of the day, and put it in the bottom of your sleeping bag.
0: Would that not melt the highly synthetic sort of stuff of a sleeping bag?
1: You've wrapped up your rock.
0: Oh, you've wrapped it up. Clothes. Yeah, good idea.
1: And I'm on this cricketing team with the ASB on their shirts.
0: ANZ?
1: Yeah, well, ANZ, that's not a New Zealand bank, is it?
0: No, it's not. It's crazy, isn't it?
1: Yeah, well, New Zealand yachting, you know, the ones that carry on going overseas.
0: Yeah.
1: They don't have New Zealand on their sails.
0: Nothing?
1: They have it in small print on the bows of the boat.
0: Yeah.
1: New Zealand on the bows. And their franchise has just been bought by overseas buyers, yet we still pay millions of dollars for them to travel around the world with their families.
0: Value for money. So what about, are there no New Zealand brands on the sails or anything?
1: I don't, not what I can remember.
0: Yeah.
1: I have brain damage, I've got the TBI, and I don't have, you know, just what I've seen on the TV. I don't think they have it on the sails.
0: Okay.
1: They're advertising something from a different country.
0: Yeah.
1: Emirates, New Zealand?
0: Toyota? Advertising works, look at us, we're remembering. What else is on there?
1: We need a job. They're making millions of dollars a year from the New Zealand government.
0: Yeah, look, I'm not opposed to that entirely, but when you've got such deprivation and such need, I start to wonder, well, you know, it's a bit like councils putting up a statue of themselves. Look at me. I'm standing erect in the park. A full nude sculpture of your local mayor. I don't know what that's all about. Unless the mayor's done amazing things. How many amazing mayors can you think of? There'll be a handful of mayors that historically have just been incredible. And the others have been like, well, what were you thinking? Thank you, Pete. Yeah, there should be like a packet of ginger nuts on the side of the Team New Zealand boat. Just the whole boat looking like a packet of ginger nuts would be quite significant. I'm just watching the cricket. 313, no loss. 313 for none. Latham on 149, so close. Conway on 154 now. What a fantastic partnership. Latham, 149 off 210. Conway, 154 off 217. A run rate of 4.43. Long shadows now. But they'll play well into the evening. I don't think light will be a problem because it's summertime. And they won't play under lights, but they won't need to. This is an incredible partnership. They'll be speaking about this for hundreds of years. 314 for no loss. Stokes bowling again. He's gone for 54 off 11.5 overs. Conway on 154 now. And Tom Latham on he's just made his 150, waving to the crowd. Well done. 0800 80 10 80. Yeah, I don't like seeing ANZ on the New Zealand shirts. I just think it's ridiculous. You wouldn't have any other Australian brand on there that didn't have an NZ in it. It's a bit strange, isn't it? Stokes thundering in with his very burnt face. Well, a good shot there, but just the single. Right, 0800 80 1080 9292 on the text. Social media. I hope your children or grandchildren are not watching some TikTok. What do they call them? Influence. I'm an influencer. Are you? Yes, I've got 6,000 followers, and I tell them all, don't use sunblock. Well, you're just stupid and irresponsible. There are clearly benefits from wearing sunblock. But if you're not someone who likes to put on the sunblock, what are you doing? You're just covering up or just hiding under your bed like a vampire. Let me know. 0800 80 10 80. 21 past 4.
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4: Brooke Van Velden, when you're trying to do major reform as you head to an election, are you going to hit trouble? Yes, you are. Who are you most likely to hit trouble with? Answer, Winston Peters. Ultimately, he's going to have to back her reforms because they're part of the coalition deal, because broadly speaking, he's a man of his word. But it doesn't stop him kicking up a bit of a fuss at the moment, and he's changing positions. Earlier on in the week, he goes, look, I got to sign it, it's part of the deal, but I'll fix it after the election. Then he came and said, well, it's dead on arrival, we're not going to vote for it. At the end of the day, he's going to have to, because he's a lawyer and you don't sign agreements that you renege on.
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5: 23 past 4, a glorious day in Nottingham. Glorious. It's a very strange looking ground, though. I think the person who designed that ground was possibly blind or drunk, or blind drunk. What shape would you call that ground? It's not even a... it's not a shape I've ever seen. Apparently it's a football ground, not a cricket ground, which doesn't help. But it's the most weird shape. It's like they got halfway through doing the last side. Oh, there's a wicket. Wow. There's the first wicket. At 317, we have lost a wicket. It's the wicket of Latham on 151. Finally, the breakthrough that England were hunting for the whole day. In the 72nd over. So Latham gone on 151. Conway there on 156. New Zealand 317 for one. Just as I looked up, wicket, and I'm looking at the obscurely shaped ground, it's just slightly edged through to the keeper. The slightest of edges, but there we are. Stokes will be thrilled. He'll be stoked. 0800 80 1080. I'm not disappointed by that. That's an incredible opening partnership. The biggest ever in the world history of cricket. No, that's not true. It's for us, it's huge. It's a record for New Zealand. He faced 214 balls, did Tom Latham. 151 runs. I think he's just had a baby. Well, not him, his wife. Hi there, man. Sunblock is very big in France at the moment, apparently. Yes. You can imagine all the water and sunblock and everything that's being sold. Right throughout Europe. Germany, parts of Germany and France getting up to 40 degrees today and tomorrow. Hi there, man. Thanks for the cricket updates. Much appreciated while working. Oh, you're more than welcome. 317 for one. Stokes took the wicket. One wicket for 55 runs. He was getting quite antsy in his pantsy about it all. He was losing it. So that'll make him happy. It'll calm him down. Who won the toss? Says Jim. We did. We did. Hi there, man. I'm turning you off now regarding social media talk. Change the subject, please. Oh, no, you haven't been listening. I'm not talking about social media per se. I'm talking about those who use it as a way to try and deter people from using sunblock, which is proven to do all sorts of good. And they're saying it's harmful and therefore, you know, they're not even experts. This is what's concerning is that people, I'm an expert. What are you an expert at? I've got 6,000 followers. What does that make you? Popular. It just means that you're misconstruing everything and scaring people away from something that's proven to work. Who's in there now? Oh, it's Nichols. Nichols has come in. He's faced ball. He's safe. No run. G'day, Roman. You can throw that brick idea out the window. I did it at a camp once, and it melted through my sleeping bag and the stretcher. Oh, yeah, that'd be horrendous. I've never thought about that in all of my days of and nights of being in the bush. I've never ever thought about heating up a rock by the fire. Just get into your sleeping bag. Modern sleeping bags are incredible. The heat that's generated almost instantly, quite amazing. Hi, Roman. You can't go past my thick Norswear Nordic pattern jersey for staying warm in the winter. Not quite so fashionable these days, but neither is the wearer. Oh, yeah, don't worry about fashion. It's all about keeping warm. I've got two jerseys that look like I should be joining the Norwegian submarine fleet or something. They're the very big thick neck, you know, the big sort of, what do you call them? Polar neck thingies. Like you see in an old James Bond movie when they're in a submarine. They're incredible, but they're way too hot for Auckland. I need to go somewhere cold just so I can wear them. Where would that be? Or anywhere at the moment. It's pretty chilly around the country, isn't it? 0800 80 10 80. Yeah, it concerns me. It's just another reason why you couldn't pay me enough to be, well, you probably could, but you couldn't pay me that much to get me onto social media. And for people to follow these TikTok and Instagram wellness influencers when they have no credibility, they have no qualification, and they're telling the people that follow them to get off the sunblock. Don't use the sunblock. And they spout off all sorts of reasons. Apparently it's trendy now to have sunburn. What's that all about? Apparently having like strap marks where you've got the strap, where the strap was, and it's white there and you've burnt. Apparently that's fashionable. I don't understand that. I'd rather be as white as a polar bear than sunburnt. I burn easily. I'm very delicate. I think it's having older skin. It just doesn't tolerate being in the sun anymore. So have you got young people in your life saying, you can't be using sunblock. I saw someone on TikTok who said it's terrible. The power of influence. Use it wisely, not like that. And quite seriously, because I always wonder if my sunblock's done its dash. I'll buy a sunblock and 3 years later I'll get to the bottom of it. And I'm thinking, that wasn't SPF 50, that wasn't 50 minutes, I'm burning. What the heck's going on there? I know there's been a whole lot of dodge around some of the claims made by sunblocks. So are you someone who just prefers to cover up? Let me know. Hi, Roman. I just heard the former lead singer of Blood, Sweat and Tears, David Clayton Thomas, has passed away. I thought some of your listeners might like to know. Great show as always. Cheers, says Pat. David Clayton Thomas. Hang on. Let me just... This is always award-winning radio when you type. No, David Clayton, especially when you can't type. Thomas. Okay, let me have a quick look. He actually died on the 24th of June, yeah. He was born in 1941, died 24th of June in Toronto. The British-Canadian musician, singer, songwriter, best known as the lead vocalist of the American band Blood, Sweat and Tears, as you said. He began his career back in the 1960s, working in clubs in Toronto. Wow. There we go. Could you sing one of his songs? If I had $1 million, would you be able to go, oh, yep, I can knock one of those out? I don't think I could tell you any of them. Maybe if I heard one, I'd go, oh, right. 0800 80 1080 9292 is the text. Is that another? Oh, it's another wicket. There we are. So both of our openers have now gone. 319 for two. Devin Conway faced 224 balls, made 157 runs. What a cracking partnership. Absolutely fabulous. 2925. Let's hear from you. You can text on 9292 if you prefer, but the free phone number is so free. 0800 80 1080.
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5: 27-25. Ravindra in at the moment with Root coming in with his spin bowl. And he comes for the second delivery to Ravindra, who blocks nicely. Pushes it gently back towards the bowler. 319 for two. So two quick wickets there. What a great opening partnership, though. That will be spoken about throughout the day, as you can imagine, with this being the deciding test. A fantastic way to start for New Zealand. 0800 80 1080, if you would like to be part of the conversation before 5. Hi, oh yeah, this is another text about David Clayton Thomas, who died a couple of days ago. If you would like to talk about that, feel free. I actually don't know any of his music. Then again, sometimes, oh, when you hear the tune, oh yeah, I know that one. But I can't, off the top of my head, think of one. Man, we grew up living by the beach. Our nanny used a coconut oil sunscreen sent from her niece from the Cook Islands. We now use Reef coconut sunscreen that has an SPF of 15. Don't they say you're wasting your time, though, with anything less than SPF 50? And I've got Cancer Society SPF 50, and I don't think it lasts for 50 minutes. It certainly doesn't last anything like that when you're doing any form of exercise. But even just sitting around, like going for a swim, going to the beach, you've got to be putting it on more regularly than that. I have a very big straw hat, which my girls always say, oh, please, Dad, don't wear that to the beach. It's like, oh, no, Dad, please don't. It's like, oh, have I become that person? I'm already embarrassing. Okay, all right. You're not wearing those togs, are you, Dad? Oh, Lord, please, Dad, not those ones. I go, really? Wow, okay, judgy pants. Maybe I should sit 50 metres away from you. Well, make it more if you can, Dad. Okay. No, it's not that bad, but I do like to wear some hilarious togs sometimes just to get them embarrassed, I guess. There's a couple of things you might want to talk about before 5, and I'm happy to have those conversations. Either the social media experts, I'm an expert on nothing, apart from having people follow you, very misleading. With New Zealand having one of the highest death rates from melanoma, don't follow people who have no credibility. Oh, I guess it's, you can't tell young people that, right? They might like a certain influencer who encourages them to never use sunblock again. Over the past couple of years, there's been a rising movement by wellness influencers on social media trying to encourage people to get off the sunblock. Not to slip, slop, and slap and rap. Some posts that were found by journalists had nearly 500,000 likes, and they were made by influencers who have followings of similar numbers. Like, wouldn't you use that power to say something factual and actually have a positive influence on people? I don't understand this trend. Help me out with the trend of apparently it's cool to be a bit sunburnt and to show, you know, to have tan lines. I don't get that. I would have thought it was far more fashionable to be completely pasty white and miserable looking. At least you don't have melanoma. Now, speaking of miserable, Shane Jones, what's he saying? He said something very strange about Dockland. He said it was almost reprehensible. My words, not his, but he said something similar, that there's no economic activity that comes from Dockland. I think he might be quite stupid, because clearly there is economic activity from Dockland. It is the reason why most tourists want to come here. They want to come and see where hobbits come from. Isn't that part of the economic activity that he's overlooking? And the fact that he can't remember who booked various vehicles and why he was staying in a hotel for $1,600 a night when he could have walked to the venue and he had a car on standby. What was all that about? Oh, I can't recall. The Matua can't recall. When someone starts talking in third person, you know that they're absolutely losing it, right? Yes. Here through till 5, New Zealand 331-2 in the cricket. Nichols and Ravindra in. Nichols on 9, Ravindra on 4. Cracking way to start this test. It is the third and deciding test. It's been played in Nottingham, which has been bathed in beautiful evening sunlight. 22-5 yesterday, last evening for them. Not a bad crowd, and not a huge crowd, but they're playing in 31 degrees, which would not be that easy, would it? If you are listening on iHeartRadio anywhere around the world, feel free to jump in. You'll find the information you need on our website, newstalkzb.co.nz. 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

0: Newstalk ZB from the album King of Limbs. It's Radiohead and a track called Codex. Nice bit of trumpets in the background of that one too. And I don't know why the trumpets always remind me of England and brass bands, but there you go. It does for me. What does remind me of England is the test match underway at the moment. A rip-snorting start there from New Zealand. 336 for the loss of two. Nichols on 14, Ravindra on 4 at the moment. In world news, well, where do you start? But the heat wave in Europe is horrific. France on the highest health alert yet. And temperatures in Germany could hit 40 degrees in some areas. And there have been some horrific deaths, very young people and just people. And of course, you've got the big quake in Venezuela as well. It's the strongest set of earthquakes since 1900. And they're picking thousands would have been killed, but at least, they're saying at the moment, at least 164 have been killed. More than 100 buildings have collapsed. This is odd. This news, I think, is odd. King Charles releasing his personal tax bill. Why? To be more transparent. Well, I don't know that it's going to help the cause. For those that still have some fervent desire to think favourably of the crumbling monarchy, I just find it weird. Who wants to have a look at King Charles's personal tax return? Not me. No interest. I'm sure the numbers will be mind-boggling. Last year, the palace published a 159-page report on how they spent £86.3 million that they received from Treasury, including funds for a major renovation of the palace. Which palace? While King Charles released the details of the tax he paid on his personal income when he was the Prince of Wales, this will be the first time he's done so since ascending the throne following the death of his mother, Queen Elizabeth II, which was back in 2022. So what's that going to do? Greater transparency, here's my personal tax report. Who cares? I think if anything, it's going to make people think, you have what? How much money? What the? I don't know that that's going to work. Would that work for you? Would that make you more favourable of the firm, as it's known? Not for me. 4:45, 0800 80 10 80.
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0: 14:05, going well in the cricket. I'll give you another update on that soon. Roman, who would even want to sleep in the same hotel bed as, oh, okay, Shane Jones? I won't read the rest of that out, but $1,600 a night of taxpayer money. with the limousine and the whole him pretending he doesn't know who he is and saying, you know, he speaks in the third person. I find that mildly entertaining from a psychiatric point of view, but that's about all. Hi there, man. I've had my first biopsy on my calf. It hurt like hell when the stitches blew out on the evening. I had it done. It bled like a stuck pig, but done and all clear. I would encourage anyone to get it seen to, says John in Christchurch, and I'm 71. In terms of what, a biopsy on a melanoma? Oh, yeah, horrific. Roman, no sunblock on the planet will save you from skin cancer. It does not stop ultraviolet light, which are the dangerous rays. I'm a double cancer survivor. Yeah, I've heard good things about zinc, and not the zinc that the 80s cricket teams used to wear. You can get zinc that's clear, and it doesn't sweat off, and it's a natural thing, zinc, isn't it? I might have a look at the zinc, I think. I think I'll get some zinc. Welcome to you, Clarence.
6: Good morning. A nice little pun there. The same chap was 70, I'm 72. Tim Finn yesterday, 74.
0: Yeah.
6: So I always thought he was younger than me. There you go.
0: Huh.
6: They're curious. It's one of these things that appeals to my dyslexic brain is that today's Friday, the 26th of the 6th, 2026. It's quite interesting.
0: Oh, it is too. I've just looked at that as well. Yeah, 73 for Tim Finn. Don't age him too quickly.
6: Oh, well, somebody said 74. I miss.
0: That's right.
6: That's all right. Yeah, these two earthquakes in Venezuela.
0: Yeah.
6: I've always been interested in tectonic plate movement and scientific stuff like that. When Christchurch had the big one, it had the huge one at Darfield, and then the shallower one under the city. And usually you get the precursor, which is smaller, and then the big one. Well, this one was 7.2, followed by 7.5. Now, 7.2 would usually release all that energy, like Fukushima. But a 0.3 difference is 300 times more powerful than 7.2.
0: Incredible, isn't it?
6: Yeah, and I'm not surprised to hear, because it was at or around the capital, with the airport closed, and that's just absolutely devastating. There's going to be some horrible pictures coming from that. But on a positive note, you haven't had a hell of a lot of callers. I've had a very good sleep because I've been using a hot water bottle on my calf where I've been getting restless leg.
0: Oh, does that work with the heat?
6: Yeah, and if I kick out in my sleep, it shakes my back and it wakes me up. And I've been doing it for years, and just recently, this is very, very fortunate. I brought out my old hot bottle, very old hot bottle, must be 25 years old, and I've been using that for a few nights, and it's helped me get more sleep, which is why I haven't called any earlier. But the other night, it split at the neck.
0: Oh.
6: It had perished. And but fortunately, it did it in the kitchen, not in my bed.
0: Oh, heck yeah.
6: I was really pleased about that. I thought, well, you've been of good service. Thank you very much. And I'm glad it didn't happen in the
0: bed. So do you pour boiling water into it?
6: You'll always leave water in it a little bit. So you're not pouring boiling water straight into it.
0: Oh, okay.
6: And I put a bit of bread bag plastic between the bung and the thread.
0: Right.
6: So there's that extra bit of seal.
0: Like a thread tape almost, yeah.
6: Yeah, and yeah, that's right, exactly. A plumber's, my grandfather's a plumber.
0: Yeah, all right.
6: Your dad's dad, he was a plumber. And his father was a presser in Newton in the 1800s, Isaac Mills. And so we always had trades, our people. Except me, I was a jockey, and then I was teaching astronomy and stuff. Well, go figure. Yeah, with that bung, when they get old, that they were rubber. They're probably neoprene or something now.
0: Yes. I guess I've always had that fear with hot water bottles too. Not that it's not like I don't really you know, I don't have nightmares, but I can't imagine anything worse because I've always poured boiling water into them and leaving that little bit of air at the top, and you kind of push the liquid up so it's, you know, it's not ballooning, it's kind of flattish. Do you know what I mean? Yeah. You extrude the air from it. Now, just going back, Clarence, I have to apologise. I think you're right. I think Tim Finn is 74. His birthday was yesterday. So he's not 73, he's 74. And they've just done that big tour through New Zealand and Australia. They were absolutely on fire. What an amazing tour. The Split Enz crew, Eddie Rayner, Tim and Neil with guests, they were just, it was as good as they've ever been. They were absolutely amazing. And apparently there's rumours of a brand new album coming out as well. Cheers, Clarence. New Zealand 343 for the loss of 2725.
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9: There was a load of hubbub and talkback yesterday about the Conservation Amendment Bill. So a word of advice to the government and Tama Potaka, you have failed to explain this. People have got the wrong end of the stick.
10: Trump has reassured us overnight there will be no tolls, no insurance costs, charges of any kind for tankers looking to pass through the strait. So that's encouraging. Meantime, the 10-year gilt, or the yield, is below 4.5%. Oil now is at pre-war levels.
5: Every view from every angle. 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Got an opinion? 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
0: Yeah, happy Friday to you. It's Friday the 26th of June. As we do an amazing job in the cricket, it's the decider. It's the third. So we go into it level and we're 346 for two in the first session. The run rate is just over four, just under 4.5 actually, 4.45. Getting quite late in the evening, long shadows. We've got two wickets down, so currently in batting we've got Nichols and Ravindra. Nichols on 22, Ravindra on 6. An amazing record-setting opening partnership in that regard too. So yeah, well done. Very nice, well done. Now, I haven't got much more time, but that whole point around these influencers, hi, I'm an influencer, I'm an expert on absolutely nothing, don't use sunblock. Well, this is where the internet is a twat, isn't it? This is where you need to have regulations so half-wits like that cannot be telling people to not use certain things based on no expertise other than, I'm just really gorgeous. I'm so gorgeous right now. I'm so gorgeous. Follow me. Which is tragic, really, isn't it? And possibly a little dramatic, but who doesn't love a bit of drama? Well, thanks for all your calls and everything. It's been wonderful. The calls have been tremendous, the texts have been superb, and everything else has been outstanding. Just like the New Zealand cricket team.

You know, it's not a widely known fact that if Neva Ritimanu wasn't the best newsreader in the world, she would be playing cricket for New Zealand. Man, can she smack a ball. But she's not doing that. She's going to be reading the news very soon. And then it's Ryan Bridge with Early Edition. Have a wonderful weekend.

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8: Good morning, it's 5 o'clock. I'm Neva Reddy Manu. The police commissioner is being investigated over two separate complaints. The Herald reports police National Integrity Unit officers have flown to Australia for the second time to interview Richard Chambers' former partner from more than 20 years ago over sexual allegations. The historical claims relate to when they lived together in Red Beach north of Auckland. Police Minister Mark Mitchell told TVNZ the complaints, which Chambers strongly rejects, are being responded to appropriately.
9: Police officers attract complaints. We have the IPCA. That is the right place for that to go, and they'll deal with it.
8: An incredibly tough earthquake recovery is anticipated in Venezuela, a country already in political and financial strife. At least 164 are dead and nearly 1,000 injured after 7.2 and 7.5 magnitude quakes struck near the capital Caracas yesterday. The BBC's Jorge Perez says existing crises make everything more challenging.
10: Images from the hospitals, people are laying on the floor trying to receive certain treatment. Ambulances don't work properly. It seems that international help is going to be very necessary.
8: Winston Peters is now jumping to the defence of the Indian government after previously castigating the country's planned free trade deal with New Zealand. The New Zealand First leader previously claimed the deal would lead to mass immigration from India, but now claims National is tightening the rules and imposing extra criteria on Indian migrants. He says Labour, ACT and National must explain to the Indian government how the country plans to treat Indian citizens coming here under the FTA. Trade Minister Todd McClay says Peters is wrong and the party should stop promoting misinformation to gain votes. An Australian mining company has paused its controversial fast-track application for a proposed gold mine in central Otago. Santana Minerals wants to open the Bendigo Ophir gold project near Cromwell. The company says it's seeking more data, reports in time with regulators before proceeding. Meanwhile, Forest and Bird is taking the win after the Conservation Minister's decision to ditch controversial detail in a proposed law change. Following public pushback, Tamaportak is scrapping a clause that would have it made it easier to sell dockland. He says it was never the intention of the bill. Forest and Bird Chief Advisor Richard Campy says it's a victory for people power, but the bill's economic development function still exists.
11: It's not job done. We've got a good step, but actually more changes are needed or else those risks still remain.
8: The post-COVID brain drain seems well and truly over. Stats NZ data shows the number of people, the number of New Zealand citizens rather, moving offshore dropped 4.7% in the year to April, while the number returning home rose 7.1%. Official Australian stats show the number of Kiwis arriving in Australia peaked in the year to March last year and has been trending down since. The number of New Zealanders leaving Australia has been steadily rising. The last four lions at Whangarei's former Kamo Wildlife Sanctuary will have a quiet retirement. Sanctuary directors announced its closure and the euthanisation of the five remaining elderly cats last November. One lion has already met that fate due to serious respiratory issues, but the four remaining lions will now live out their lives at the park, which will be closed to the public.
12: News Talk ZB Sport, Tom Latham and Devin Conway have combined for New Zealand's highest batting partnership against England on day one of the first test in Nottingham. In the searing afternoon heat, Latham was the first to reach triple figures on Sky Sport.
13: Beautifully turned away. It'll get to the boundary. And that is a quite brilliant 100 for New Zealand's captain, his 17th in Test match cricket.
12: Conway's milestone followed early in the final session.
14: Beautifully timed, beautifully placed. Conway moves to his 8th Test 100 against a side he has very fond memories of.
12: Both advanced beyond 150 before England's breakthrough finally came in the 73rd over when Ben Stokes had Latham caught behind for 151. Conway followed in the next over for 157, caught it wide long on for 157. It was New Zealand's second highest partnership overseas and fell just short of the pair's own 323 posted against the West Indies in Mount Maunganui last December. Late in the day, the Black Caps are 353 for 2. Double Olympic shot put medalist Tom Walsh is glad Olympians will be compensated for their time and effort. The International Olympic Committee has broken 130 years of tradition by deciding to pay all athletes who compete at the Games through $17,000 grants. Walsh says it brings the Olympics in line with other elite competitions.
15: The athletes are the product, and in every other sport there is a revenue share.

0: the money does trickle down to the athletes.
1: And three more pools have their final matches at the Football World Cup today. Jason Pine is there.
2: Germany look to complete a perfect Group E record when they meet Ecuador in New Jersey from 8 a.m, while Curaçao face Cote d'Ivoire in Philadelphia at the same time. At 11 this morning, Group F concludes when Japan plays Sweden in Dallas and the Netherlands clash with Tunisia in Kansas City. The United States look for a third Group D win when they welcome Turkey to Los Angeles from 2, while Australia look to advance when they complete pool play against Paraguay in San Francisco.
1: I'm Adam Cooper. That's News Talk ZB News and Sport 2:05. Ryan Bridges next.
3: Met Service forecast for Christchurch. A cloudy day with scattered showers clearing from this afternoon as fine breaks develop. Strong southerlies easing after midday. A high today of 8 degrees and a low of 3. Tomorrow, partly cloudy, chance of a shower from the morning and southwesterly winds. A high of 9 degrees, a low of 0. And looking to Sunday, a fine day with a few showers developing in the evening. Westerly winds, a high of 11 and a low of 3.
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5: Good morning to you, 6 after 5. Great to have your company. Richard Chambers, still the top cop, even though he's being investigated. We'll look at that before the top of the hour. Bits and McAvity is in the UK for us. You know the heat wave they've got going on over there? Some of them aren't allowed to install air conditioning units because of, wait for it, climate change. We'll talk about that. Simeon Brown on solar panels here in New Zealand, and the doctor who was arrested at our border over a student loan debt.
4: The agenda.
5: It is Friday, the 26th of June. Those two massive earthquakes struck Venezuela just a minute apart, causing major damage.
6: I must inform you that the hardest hit state by this unprecedented seismic event is the state of La Guaira. There are tens of collapsed buildings and we're working hard to save as many lives as God allows us.
5: 10 times the power, they reckon, of the Canterbury quakes. The second one, the worst in a century. Marco Rubio, the US, helping out.
7: We were already deploying search and rescue teams from Fairfax County, Virginia, and Los Angeles. There'll be some others we'll add. That's their most immediate need right now, is search and rescue efforts. They have a bunch of collapsed buildings, and so they'll need a lot of help in terms of digging through that.
5: Let's go to the UK. 17th of July, mark it in your calendars. Andy Burnham will become the Prime Minister of Great Britain. Labour's National Executive Committee, who announces this stuff, says the timetable for selecting the new leader will go like this. If there's only one candidate, which surely there will be, Andy Burnham, he'll be announced as the leader on that date.
8: One of the criticisms of this process so far is that he needs to prove he has the mandate and he needs to really set out what his policies would be.
5: Right, let's go to Australia. Karl Stefanovic, you would know him from morning television screens over in Australia. Had a bit of a backlash, I should say, to his podcast. He started it in January and he interviewed Tommy Robinson. Tommy Robinson is a far-right activist in the UK.
9: I really do admire your tenacity and the courage that you're showing in trying to stand up for what you believe is right.
5: Channel 9 employs Stefanovic for his morning show. They're not saying he's going, not saying he's gone, but they've gone quiet, and that's normally not a great sign.
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5: 9 after 5. Great to have your company. 9292 is the number to text. I will get to Winston Peters and the FTA stuff, and I will also get to a new forecast on the OCR from Westpac, which is interesting reading. Makes sense, but interesting nonetheless. The stuff has a great story this morning. This is about an airport arrest. So a doctor, not normally the type of person you would expect to be arrested by the police when they enter New Zealand, but this is exactly what happened. A doctor arrives at Wellington Airport and is quickly arrested over an IRD debt. Apparently the student loan arrears almost $180,000. So apparently now the 13th person arrested at the border in the last decade for student loan debts, and the IRD is cracking down. What do we think about that? I mean, it's clearly, if you've got a debt of $180,000, you'll be wanting to, and you're not coming home, you'll be wanting to avoid it, I would have assumed. And perhaps they assume that when they turn up at the border, that people just won't know or won't notice. Well, clearly, people are paying attention. If you owe money, you owe money. You've got to pay it. My question is, what happens to him now? 10 after 5.
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0: this issue of conservation, which in a lot of ways is like the fishing back down that we saw from the government a few weeks ago. 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News Talk ZB.
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0: 5:12. Everyone's talking about a resolution to the war in Iran. I don't know that we can call it a resolution yet, but things have been moving in the right direction. Westpac now says that the OCR will be not moving in the wrong direction for us, or certainly not to the extent that they thought it was. They've put out a new track for where they think it's going to go. Inflation won't be as bad, therefore the OCR can stay lower. They're predicting first hike September, one more hike before Christmas. So that's only two hikes this year. Remember, they were saying three and they were saying earlier. Peak is 4% for inflation. That happens next year.
9: Ryan Bridge.
0: Back down from Tamaportaka on his plan around the potential sale of conservation land. Emphasis on potential.
10: But over recent weeks, it's become clear that many New Zealanders have been left with a different impression, and that's on me. That's on us. And I will be taking out the disposal and exchange provisions from that bill.
0: There you go. Jen Toop is with us, Greenpeace campaigner. Jen, good morning.
11: Good morning.
0: You've won the battle. Congratulations.
11: Oh, well, let's talk about what actually happened yesterday, Ryan. So people across the country spoke out in their droves against this bill because the coalition government misunderstood a fundamental truth, which is that people from all walks of life love public conservation land in New Zealand. And yesterday they finally realised that, and they are now scrambling around trying to fix an unfixable bill. So what happened yesterday is testament to people power, but this bill is unsalvageable.
0: Jen, I'd agree with you. I think that you're right. Most New Zealanders, and more so than any other country, I think, in the Western world, we all have a bit of an environmental bent, don't we? No matter what side. So, okay, you're right about that. But you don't seriously still think that anybody, any minister, Tamaportaka or other, would want to sell off prized bits of New Zealand's conservation estate, do you?
11: So this bill has been written from start to finish to allow public conservation land to be opened up to private commercial exploitation. So even if National manages to convince its coalition partners, and Shane Jones in particular, to pull this land sales part out of the bill, the bill still allows for things like open cast mines, private resorts, gondolas, monorails, you name it, to be on our conservation estate.
0: Yeah,
11: I think New Zealanders have made it pretty clear.
0: I agree. New Zealanders have made it clear they don't want, because New Zealanders thought that we were going to sell Mount Cook, which was never going to happen. There's private
11: land.
0: That
11: was never going to happen.
0: No,
11: because that is a national park and it's protected.
0: That's the impression that people, I think, have been left with. Let's talk about what you want to talk about, which is those activities. Yeah. I mean, a bit of jet boating here, a bit of river rafting there, maybe a bit of mining on the outskirts of some conservation estate is a very different picture to the one that I think has been painted.
11: No, so the government has proposed that they will change the entire purpose of the Conservation Act and the core mandate of DOC so that they have to enable commercial exploitation of conservation land to the greatest extent practicable under the law. There are three other major problems with this bill, and I'll cover them for you. Number one is that they overhaul the concessions framework. They even make it so that the minister is able to establish any activity as exempt without needing a concession from DOC for it to happen. Number two,
0: I'm going to stop you because the list thing. I think we're getting off topic, but coming back to this idea that, I mean, already a lot of our conservation estate is used for private business. We've got cafes there, you know. We've got private businesses doing lots of different stuff on a conservation estate.
11: Exactly, Ryan. So what's
0: wrong?
11: Needs to change? Why does there need to be any change? That's my question.
0: Well, what's wrong with a bit more of it?
11: No, so a bit more...
0: Because we make money off the estate,
11: yeah,
0: don't
11: the bill
0: we?
11: Is not, the bill is not about a bit more of it. So the bill removes vital checks and balances on the minister's power over the conservation estate. And I think we've just seen that one government can't be trusted to act as the custodians of public conservation land, which is what they are supposed to be.
0: Okay.
11: So,
0: Jen, we have to leave it there, I'm afraid, but I'm enjoying talking to you about this. We will continue to do so, I'm sure, because the bill, as you say, is not going anywhere just yet. There's a few clauses being ditched. Jen Toop, Greenpeace campaigner. Time is 17 after 5. News Talk ZB.
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0: Time is 20 after 5. Great to have your company. Loads of people are going off about the conservation estate. We'll get to those texts in a second. On the student loan borrower, Sally says, good effing job. You've got to pay your student loan. If you took it out, you pay it. This is the guy, doctor, arrested at the border, coming back into New Zealand with a student loan balance of $180,000 unpaid, according to Stuff this morning. Ryan, very happy, says this person, Hugh. Good morning, Hugh. Very happy that people are being held to account if he or she or they or whatever has used New Zealand resources to fund their job, have obviously avoided paying by going overseas. It's time for them to pay up. 20 after 5. Ryan Bridge. So let's talk solar panels now, because the government, well, I should say the National Party, has come up with a policy. And what they want to do is low interest loans for solar and home energy upgrades, backed by a $7 million investment, paid back through rates over 10 years. It'll also remove consent requirements for most. Advocates about for this are stoked.
18: I mean, honestly, this is probably one of the best days of my life. This is the energy system's KiwiSaver moment. It's billions of dollars of savings available to the customers of New Zealand.
0: Simeon Brown is with us, National Party Energy Spokesperson. Simeon, good morning.
19: Good morning, Ryan.
0: So at present, you need a building consent if you want to put them on your roof. Would you still need a building consent?
19: Now, building consents we removed in most cases, and we'll also be making some changes around what's required on farms. If you want to put on-ground small-scale solar on farms, you've got to get resource consents, so we'll be getting rid of that as well, so that people can just get these things put in place as of right and also have a national standard across the country. There's different rules in different parts of the country which make it hard for people to get these in place. I mean, rewiring Aotearoa's found some conditions being put in place on farms in Canterbury with discharge issues, because birds might poop on the panels, and so, you know, these sort of silly rules that get put in place just don't make sense when actually people want to use the sun and make some power.
0: Yeah. So this, if you're living in the cities, because I had a look this morning at like Auckland Council, you have to have a building consent to go on your roof and put them on. You're saying you wouldn't need that anymore. You could go up there on the weekend, do it yourself. You could cover your roof in solar panels.
19: We've already removed.
0: And your neighbours couldn't say diddly squat, right?
19: Well, it'll be a national standard which will be put in place. So there'll be some. There'll be a national standard, but ultimately we're removing the requirement for building consent in most cases. It'll be basically saying, here's the conditions around how you put in place. It's the same standard across the country. It'll be as of right, you can put solar on your roof.
0: DIY.
19: And look, there's still going to be some conditions around safety and other things that obviously you have to make sure it's safely, and you still have to meet all the safety rules around how it's installed, etc. But, you know, you still have to get it installed. There are safety standards. We have aligned those safety standards with, or many of those safety standards with Australia. We did that late last year. And, of course, that was another issue which, of course, was making it harder to actually do those installations in New Zealand.
0: Hey, you know, with the loans, because the banks have got the loans of anywhere from 0 to 1%, or I think one was 1.5%, your green loans that you can take out if you've got a mortgage to buy a Tesla or put some panels on your roof, do what you want. Why does the government need to put money into this?
19: Well, what we're doing, two points there. Firstly, the green loans that the banks are offering are very short-term loans, and ultimately the payoff for solar is generally over a period of sort of 7 to 10 years. So they're short-term loans. Once those terms are up, which is generally 3 years, then those terms which entice people in are no longer there. Second point is they're only available if you've got a mortgage. If you're someone without a mortgage, you're not able to access those loans. So if you think someone is retired or who's paid off their mortgage, they're not able to access those. So the ratepayer assistance scheme was an idea put forward by local government New Zealand. We've picked that up. We've put forward our policy, the Home Energy Fund. Effectively, it's setting up an entity alongside local government, which the government and local government will be shareholders in. They'll be able to use they'll be obviously using the equity in people's property, but also have the backing of the government through a small capital injection that we put into this entity to access low-cost debt.
0: Great.
19: To be able to provide longer-term loans.
0: Excellent. What's very quickly? What's the interest rate? Don't know yet.
19: Well, the advice through the business case that's been done, it'd be about 2% lower than variable rates that banks are offering.
0: Okay, good to know. Simeon Brown, energy spokesperson for the National Party. It is 25 after 5.
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0: 527 News Talk ZB. Most Kiwis have an environmental bent to them that I think most of the rest of the Western world just doesn't have. Even those on the right of politics here care about the oceans and the rivers and the lakes. Matt Watson, which is not to say that people on the right around the world don't, but there's a general vibe, isn't there? Let's be real. Matt Watson and his million fishers, they put Shane Jones' supposedly industry-friendly fishing clauses in the bin. A lot of them were Tories, fishers. Now the same has happened with Paul Tucker and his conservation clauses. In both cases, emotion, I think, overcame facts. I spoke with Paul Tucker the day before he U-turned, and he made some pretty clear promises. No parks, no bushland, no great walks, no protected species were being destroyed or sold off under the bill. The problem was the door was left ajar open for a future government to potentially sell bits of conservation land. Anyone who thinks seriously that means a government would sell Tongariro National Park to the highest bidder is not serious or mad. They were targeting, this is at least according to Paul Tucker, land with old disused government buildings or car parks even on them in a state of disrepair, just flog them off, get them out of the off the books. However, they left the door ajar and opponents drove a truck through that hole. Paul Tucker looked like a deer in headlights. They should have seen this coming, especially after the fishing misstep. This is to say it'll not to say I should say that it'll cost them votes. I don't think it will. It just means there's a perception out there, isn't there? It's not necessarily true, but there is a perception that not only are they not for the environment, as Paul Tucker keeps saying they are, but that they might actually be against it. Whatever that vague phrasing means, you can be sure the opposition will seize on it. Clearly, it resonates with quite a few Kiwi.
9: Ryan Bridge.
0: This is why they made this change. 29 minutes after 5. I mean, it is a very emotional, weirdly, for New Zealand, it is quite an emotional debate, isn't it? Where facts, perhaps, are a bit lost when you start showing people pictures of a Cody tree and, you know, with a for sale sign next to it, which is the kind of stuff that was happening, or, you know, you have Tongariro National Park or Mount Cook or whatever with a Bailey's ad on it. Yeah, pulls at the heartstrings, doesn't it? 29 after 5, News Talk ZB. We're live to the UK next.

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1: Good morning, it's 5:30. I'm Neva Reddy Manu. Police Commissioner Richard Chambers is in the spotlight over sexual allegations from a former partner. Officers from the Police National Integrity Unit have flown to Australia for the second time to interview the complainant, who contacted the IPCA in December. Herald investigative reporter Michael Morris says the pair were in a relationship for several years, more than 20 years ago. The police minister's office say that it's aware of two separate complaints against Chambers from two different people. At least 164 people have been killed and almost 1,000 injured after the powerful back-to-back earthquakes in Venezuela. The quakes, with magnitudes of 7.2 and 7.5, hit yesterday a minute apart. The second was the strongest to hit Venezuela since 1900. It's feared the death toll will rise significantly. Winston Peters has lambasted National over the Indian free trade deal, claiming the party's moved from promoting mass immigration to discriminating against Indian citizens. The New Zealand First leader claims National now wants to impose stricter criteria on Indian migrants, which other migrants wouldn't be subject to. Peters also claims it's been done covertly.
2: What you've done is go from that policy over there, which you found out under the polls to be hugely unpopular, to a double somersault without telling anybody.
1: Trade Minister Todd McClay says Peters is wrong and the party should stop promoting misinformation to gain votes. Optimism, parts of the economy will pick up where they left off as conflict in the Middle East eases. That's according to the latest Business NZ planning forecast, which notes Treasury is picking inflation will fall back strongly over the next 18 months. Chief Economist John Pask says agriculture, manufacturing and tourism sectors were doing well before the Iran war, and there's a lot of potential with different infrastructure projects. The Greens say the public's opposition to conservation land being sold off is loud. Conservation Minister Tama Pōtaka's removing a clause in a bill that would have allowed for further sales of conservation land if land's deemed not important to nature. It follows a significant public outcry. Green MP Steve Abel wants the entire bill scrapped and has given it a new nickname.
3: The Conservation Exploitation Bill is a terrible idea from start to finish, and we will not settle for anything less than it being completely withdrawn.
1: The war in Iran may have helped end our brain drain. Stats NZ data shows Kiwis leaving New Zealand outnumbered Kiwis moving back here by just over 37,000 in the year to April. While that's relatively high, it's down more than 8% on a year ago and almost 19% on 2 years ago. ASB senior economist Mark Smith says New Zealand is feeling more like a safe haven right now. He says global volatility, particularly in the Middle East, could discourage many Kiwis from heading offshore. Winter has finally hit the south thanks to a fresh dumping of snow. Cardrona's Lunar Runs open today after a fortnight of uncertainty and delays. The Remarkables and Mount Hutt slopes are also opening this weekend. NZ Ski Chief Executive Paul Anderson says it's been a noticeably late start to the season.
4: Normally we get open somewhere between the 18th and 20th of June. So obviously we've just ticked past that. It's always mid to late June when the conditions start to stabilise.
5: Newstalk ZB Sport, Ben Stokes has secured England's breakthrough after 72 overs of fruitless toil on day one of the first cricket test against New Zealand at Trent Bridge.
6: No.
7: Edge gone. You could hear the cry from Latham. Oh no. It's a different cry from Ben Stokes in England. And the crowd here at Trent Bridge, it's, oh yes, they finally got one.
5: As you heard there on Sky Sport, Latham was caught behind for 151 after equaling Martin Crowe and bringing up a 17th test century. He combined with Devon Conway for a 317-run opening stand, New Zealand's largest ever partnership against England and second highest against any opponent on overseas soil. Conway followed him to the pavilion an over later for 157, caught at wide long on off Joe Root. A couple of quick wickets have fallen in the last 15 minutes. Rutchin Ravindra out for 7. Henry Nicholls gone for 36. And stumps have just been called with New Zealand 361 for 4 after a dominant day in the searing heat. News Talk ZB's international cricket coverage with General Finance. Great rates and a member of the Depositor Compensation Scheme. A desire to freshen things up could see more Football World Cup debuts for some All Whites tomorrow. Coach Darren Bazley has used the same starting 11 and 6 of the other 15 squad members in New Zealand's first two pool matches. One of the unused players, attacker Lockie Bayliss, says it's an interesting emotion.
8: You want to play, you're a footballer, you come to a World Cup to want to play, but also grateful to be here and willing to do my part in helping the team succeed in whatever means that is, just staying patient and keeping positive.
5: New Zealand face Belgium in their last pool game tomorrow, needing to win to avoid group stage elimination. And Lydia Ko's off the pace late in her first round at the US PGA Championship, the third women's golf major of the year. She's 3 over through 15 holes, currently tied for 55th. The leading players are sitting at 6 under par late in their rounds. I'm Adam Cooper, that's News Talk ZB News and Sport. 2:25 to 6, Ryan Bridges next.
9: Met Service forecast for Christchurch. A cloudy day with scattered showers clearing from this afternoon as fine breaks develop. Strong southerlies easing after midday. A high today of 8 degrees and a low of 3. Tomorrow, partly cloudy, chance of a shower from the morning and southwesterly winds. A high of 9 degrees, a low of 0. And looking to Sunday, a fine day with a few showers developing in the evening. Westerly winds, a high of 11 and a low of 3.
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10: It's Friday then, it's Saturday, Sunday.
11: Away from 6 here on News Talk ZB. Coming up in 20 minutes, Richard Chambers. What's he actually being accused of here? Two separate complaints, we are told. We'll have details for you. And also, the UK heatwave will head live to London. Do you know what's interesting about this? Because there are warnings they could hit 40 degrees Celsius this week.
12: Stay at home. The warning from schools and workplaces this morning is a danger to life. Weather warning comes into force.
11: So very serious. And they're all sweating like pigs, the Brits, at the moment. You turn on a TV, you don't have to look far to see them just absolutely panting to the camera. However, at a time like that, you would think, well, just turn on the aircon, right? A lot of people apparently are having their aircon ripped out of their homes or told that they cannot install aircon in the first place if they're doing a new build. And the reason is net zero, like climate change. The irony of this, I know, not lost on the Brits either. So the Telegraph has a story. Homeowners being forced to tear out air conditioning from their private properties under climate laws. Council planning officers, the worst, ordering residents to remove aircon units over fears they produce too much carbon dioxide. They should be used as a last resort. So apparently what the law says, it doesn't ban them, but they have to be a last resort option. So first you have to do, instead of active cooling, which is an air conditioning unit, you do passive cooling, which is using a fan or opening a window, which is like an ashtray on a motorbike.
0: Ryan Bridge.
11: You're heading 40 degrees Celsius, you'd have to say. Callum Proctor in Dunedin. Morning, Callum.
13: Morning, Ryan.
11: You'd be sort of the opposite there this morning, I would imagine.
13: Very, very much so. We've never called them air conditioning units here. They're all called heat pumps.
11: Hey, what's going on with South Dunedin's flooding plans?
13: Well, it's had a major roadblock, this project. Yesterday, Dunedin City Council has halted the whole thing after the regional council here put a last-minute addition on the table to solving this big problem in South Dunedin. Their suggestions around engineered flood protection, and council staff say researching the technical details and costs of that will take 4 months. So existing options that were on the table prior to this yesterday included council purchasing back properties, raising land and upgrading drainage, costing up to $2.5 billion. Mayor Sophie Barker says this delay is not ideal, but they're committed to finding a pathway forward. She says residents deserve action and urgency. But if council's investing that much money over decades, they need to understand all of the options, because if they get it wrong, the consequences here are serious.
11: And how is your weather today?
13: Still the odd shower about, but clearing this afternoon. The high today just 9.
11: Nice one, Callum. Thank you. Claire in Christchurch. Morning, Claire.
14: Good morning.
11: Now, you've got an update on the spat between residents and Wolfbrook Housing Development at Pegasus. What's happening here?
14: Yes, Waimakariri District Council has now confirmed it's received confirmation as of yesterday that Wolfbrook intends to use the fast-track process and rezone the golf course to turn it into housing. We know that more than 15,000 people have signed a petition opposing that development. Mayor Dan Gordon was vocal from the outset, saying he did not support the plan. He's now confirmed that he and community leaders have written to the minister responsible, urging that any application be declined. He says it's very disappointing news for anyone who wants to see this asset protected. He says the council is continuing to explore a community-led purchase of the site that would then be presented to Wolfbrook as an alternative.
11: And how's the weather there, Claire?
14: Cloudy with some scattered showers today. Should clear this afternoon to some fine breaks, strong southerlies and a high of 8 degrees.
11: Nice one. Thank you. Tobias McIntosh from Wellington. Tobias, good morning.
15: Morning, Ryan.
11: Now, you're going to talk about the guy who's going to look at the Wellington Library's new website. How much does it cost? Like, what's the problem with the website?
15: Well, the website's come into the media and into all of our attention because it cost ratepayers $600,000. This is the website for the new library, and it was designed by Auckland agency Journey Digital. So Council Chief Executive Matt Prosser, he says locals deserve to know why the cost soared so high, and he admits that such a project would be unlikely to get approval if it was proposed today. So they've now gone and appointed the former Internal Affairs Chief Executive Colin McDonald. He's been tasked with leading a review into why costs got so high and deciding whether the website represented value for money. He's volunteered to do so for free. The council says it offered to pay, but McDonald declined on the basis that he wants to give something back to the city. So he's now going to go and speak with current and former staff and present his findings by mid-September.
11: Good dude, Colin McDonald. Good on you. And did the website just did it allow you to like loan books, or was it just a sort of a window into what the library's like?
15: Well, it's actually poor from me because I haven't gone and navigated it myself.
11: Well, you report back on tomorrow morning. How's that?
15: Yeah, sounds good.
11: Tobias, how's Monday? Forgive me. How's your weather?
15: Well, damaging southerly gusts today, 130 kilometres an hour in exposed places. There's periods of heavy rain, 9 degrees our high, so be careful today, Wellington.
11: All right, thank you, Tobias. Poor Tobias.
1: Poor Tobias.
11: Well, I mean, he should be across it. Yeah, I mean, you come on here with the story.
1: But with those damaging winds, I think he should just stay home for the next 48 hours, poor boy.
11: Wellington Council, I'm just going to say...
1: What are you doing with your phone, for goodness sake?
11: Looking up the website, you tell us what's going on.
1: Oh, look, I've got to tell you about this because, no, I don't want to do this. Look, Aucklanders, Sky City, they've got this new ride. It's this new Sky Ride thrill attraction. It's opening today. Apparently, according to the press release, it's the world's highest lift and descent ride. So this is what's going to happen. You will be strapped into a seat. You can either do it by yourself, single or tandem. Then you're slowly lifted about 192 metres up. This is just outside of Sky Tower. You know how they do that with a bungee, but this is the seat one. And then you're descended back to ground level at speeds of up to 100 kilometres an hour.
11: So is that like a proper free-fall bungee, or not quite?
1: Well, not quite, because but something like that. Because yeah. I had to look at photos. I said, I don't understand this.
11: Because the current one is quite slow, actually, to get
1: to the ground. This one you're going up slowly, but you're sitting down. Okay. You're sitting down, so, and you can do it with a friend or something like that. But and then you just go up there, and then all of a sudden, it's that big drop.
11: Right, you're not going to do it,
1: that big drop. No, I'm not going to do it. No. I can't even get on the flipping log flume at Rainbow's End. I'm not a thrill seeker. No, I'm not like you. Yeah.
11: How's our weather?
1: Okay, well, rain, heavy, showers by afternoon, gales southwesterlies, those southerlies whipping in. So for Auckland, it will be a little bit cooler. Not as cold as the South Island, a high of 14 here in Auckland. Happy Friday.
11: Nice one, Neva. Yeah. Thank you. It is 17 minutes away from 6. I'm just having a look on the website for the Wellington Library. And I don't think he's about us. I mean, it looks fantastic. It's bright colours. It's got videos. There's a girl dancing outside the library. but I can't see that you can actually rent or loan books from here. Explore, what can I do? Library services. Well, presumably rent a book. I don't think you can actually do it from the website. which if you know, if you're paying $600,000 for a website, I would have thought that would be one of the key functions. Perhaps it says somewhere. 9292, it is 16 to 6, we're live to London next.
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11: 13 minutes away from 6 News Talk ZB. This text says, Ryan, the library site, this is in Wellington, the library website that's cost $600,000. This person says the library site is like most library sites, very comprehensive with a full database of the library collection, enables reservations and even withdrawal of e-books. Oh, I just searched William Shakespeare into the search bar of this website and it says no results. I don't know. Maybe they just don't stock everything. It is 13 minutes away from 6 now.
26: Ryan Bridge.
11: To the UK, Vincent McAvaney is on it. Vincent, how hot are you?
27: It's pretty hot all this week here in Europe. We've got a heat wave that's sitting right on top of Spain, France, the UK, Germany, Czech Republic. And France today has experienced its highest temperature ever, getting to 44.7 degrees in some parts. And here in the UK as well, it's been the record for the hottest day in June has been broken for the second day in a row. It's been 36.7 degrees here on the UK mainland and some of the islands as well, Jersey and the Channel Islands. It's hit 39 degrees, smashing records as well. So incredibly hot across Europe. Schools are being closed. Hospitals, we're told, are being a little bit overwhelmed. And countries like France even taking the step of banning consuming alcohol in public spaces as well and outdoors, trying to keep people in the cool inside.
11: And what about, let's go to Andy Burnham for a second, and the fact that he's probably on the 17th of July going to become the next Prime Minister of Great Britain, but Chancellor Rachel Reeves urging him to basically stick to her plan.
27: Yeah, that's right. Andy Burnham is now an MP. I mean, last week when we were speaking at this hour, he was only the mayor of Manchester, but he's now an MP and the prime minister in waiting. It seems no one wants to challenge him. And all attention is on who is going to be in his government. Rachel Reeves has been closely aligned as chancellor with the outgoing prime minister, Sir Keir Starmer. But it's thought that Andy Burnham wants to replace her. She's signalling, though, that if he does break away from her fiscal rules, that could spook the bond markets. It's thought that she might be the sort of first chancellor in history that's offered a sort of demotion within the cabinet. She might well stay on, but all the sort of speculation now is who he'll want to replace with, because Ed Miliband is a name. He used to be the Labour leader. That's someone that's coming up. Wes Streeting, who people thought might have made a run for prime minister himself. And we're starting to hear a bit of signal and noise on tax changes he wants to make. He wants to make capital gains tax be more in line with taxes on work. He might change the taxes that you pay on your housing as well in the UK. So it seems he wants to try to shake things up.
11: Hey, very quickly, there are the net zero laws that apparently mean that some people can't have an aircon unit. But in the UK, most people don't actually have aircon in their homes, do they?
27: No, pretty much no one has aircon in their homes. I mean, there are ways you can pay to have them installed, certainly. But it's just so we haven't really needed it until the last couple of years when we've had these really strong heat waves. People in the UK hadn't really considered it, and there's been a spike in interest in installing them. But I can tell you that about 95% of homes in the UK do not have air conditioning. Mm. The sort of heating the home and getting insulation for the winter is the bigger priority here. But now more people looking at getting it for these hot summers we're having.
11: Vincent McAvoy, our UK Europe correspondent. Great to have you on the show as always. It is 10 to 6.
26: Ryan Bridge.
11: So the Police Commissioner Richard Chambers under investigation over allegations of inappropriate conduct. Two complaints were made against Chambers, one last November, another in February. He strongly denies the allegations. Michael Morrow, the Herald senior investigative reporter on the story. Michael, what do we know?
2: Yeah, well, as you've pointed out, the Police Minister's office confirmed to me last night that Mark Mitchell received two complaints, November last year and February this year, both referred to the IPCA and the National Integrity Unit. It's unclear precisely when the IPCA and the Integrity Unit began their investigations proper into each of these two separate complaints, how far along they are or when they'll reach a conclusion. They're essentially refusing to say. But given these complaints are still being investigated, it's clear that the allegations are yet to be substantiated. Now, I understand one of the complaints relates to a woman who's made historic sexual allegations against Chambers. This has prompted two detectives to fly to Australia to interview a woman at her home. Now, it's understood this woman has made claims in relation to Chambers when they were in a relationship and lived together in Auckland's Red Beach more than 20 years ago. So detectives went to Australia to interview this woman earlier this month for a couple of days, and they have gone back again just yesterday to continue those interviews. Of course, Chambers says he strongly rejects the claims that have been made. He'll fully cooperate with the investigation and looks forward to having the matter dealt with. We have asked Chambers when he became aware of the allegations or if he's been given a timeline of when the investigation will be complete, and we're yet to receive a response on that.
11: Is anyone talking at this point, Michael?
2: Look, it's a pretty closed shop. I have gone to the Public Service Commission because given Chambers is the chief executive of a public service, the PSC has oversight of employment matters. And I have asked, you know, on what basis is it appropriate that he remains in his role at this time? And a spokesman has simply said, look, based on the information available, the commissioner, Brian Roche, does not consider that it is required at this time that he be stood down. So it is all pretty quiet from various authorities at the moment as investigations continue.
11: All right, Michael, appreciate that update. Michael Morrow, the Herald senior investigative reporter on Richard Chambers. Time is 7 to 6. News Talk ZB.
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11: It is 5-6 News Talk ZB. It is Friday morning and Mike is with you next. This texter says, Ryan, on Europe in the 80s, I had lived through a heat wave. It was awful. Good morning, Mike.
13: I was asking on the show yesterday, how many years do you have a heat wave and keep saying, oh, we're not used to this, before you actually get used to it and buy an air conditioning unit? I mean, how hot does it need to be?
11: Well, the problem is it's seasons are so far apart, you forget.
13: Is that what it is?
11: It's like when you, you know, when you get drunk and you get a hangover and you go, I'll never do this again.
13: No, I don't.
11: No, you don't. but is me every Saturday, Mike.
13: Is that what it is?
11: But that's what it is. And then the next summer you go, oh my goodness, now I remember. Okay.
13: Well, all I'd recommend is somebody ring somebody and get an air conditioning unit. Next summer we're not going to have the same problem. Tama Potaka on his, he's had a hell of a week, hasn't he? Yeah. So he had to back down yesterday.
11: Did a terrible job of selling it.
13: Is it St. Peter's didn't like the FTA because there were too many Indians coming, and now he doesn't like the FTA because we're clamping down on the Indians coming. What the hell's going on there?
11: Well, I think he's trying to make the point that clearly there was an issue for them to need to clamp down. You know what I mean?
13: Okay, so either way, he's not happy, but I don't know. Anyway, we'll deal with that as well, a little bit on the football for the weekend.
11: What's hot for you, temperature-wise?
13: Oh, I reckon it depends where you are, obviously, but I'm a humidity person. Yeah. So I don't mind. I can do 33, 4, 5 in dry California, 34, 35, easy. No big deal. You get the humidity at 27.
11: Disgusting.
13: Too much for me. Yeah. London in heat, New York in heat. You don't have to be much higher than 25, 26 before it gets a bit, you know.
11: Bit too hot under the collar. Mike is with you next. News Talk ZB.
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26: 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It's the Mike Hosking Breakfast with Bailey's Real Estate. 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
10: It's 6 o'clock and 4 degrees in Christchurch. Kia ora, I'm Claire Sherwood. The police minister is backing the police commissioner in the shadow of sexual allegations. Minister Mark Mitchell says he's aware of two separate complaints against Richard Chambers. The Herald reports there are investigations into historical sexual allegations by a former partner of Chambers from when they lived together more than 20 years ago. National Integrity Unit officers have travelled to Australia to interview her, while Mitchell's told TVNZ the complaints are being dealt with appropriately.
15: He still holds my confidence. I think he's an outstanding police commissioner. He's doing a very good job for us.
10: In other news today, Winston Peters is jumping to the defence of the Indian government after previously castigating the country's planned free trade deal with New Zealand. The New Zealand First Leader previously claimed the deal would lead to mass immigration from India, but now claims Nationals tightening the rules and imposing extra criteria on Indian migrants. He says the change has been made in bad faith and the Indian government deserves to know.
16: National, ACT and Labour must explain to the Indian government in what respects New Zealand tends to treat an Indian citizen coming here under the FTA. Worse than we treat Chinese?
10: Trade Minister Todd McClay says Peters is wrong and the party should stop promoting misinformation. Gale force winds are downing trees, lifting roofs and sending trampolines flying across Taranaki and Wellington. Winds up to 130 kilometres an hour are expected across parts of the lower North Island today. Fire and Emergency says crews have been sent to 20 wind-related call-outs overnight. Cook Strait ferry sailings are cancelled today with large swells forecast. No injuries have so far been reported. The post-COVID brain drain seems to be well and truly over. StatsNZ data shows the number of New Zealand citizens moving offshore dropped 4.7% in the year, while the number returning home rose 7.1%. Business reporter Michael Sergals looked at the numbers.
17: Net migration of Kiwi citizens is down more than 8% on a year ago and almost 19% on the year before. Official Australian stats show the number of Kiwis arriving in Australia peaked in the year to March last year and has been trending down since. The number of New Zealanders leaving Australia has been steadily rising.
10: Scores dead and nearly 1,000 injured as Venezuela grapples in the aftermath of not one but two major earthquakes. The 7.2 and 7.5 magnitude quakes rocked the north of the country yesterday, downing buildings and causing extensive damage near the capital. Venezuelan journalist Omarela da Piblos has told the BBC it was terrifying and she knows of people searching for loved ones.
18: Social media is full of photographs of missing people. People are still on the street, sleeping on their cars because buildings have cracks.
10: And finally, still overseas, France is raising its health alert to the highest possible level as Europe's scorching heatwave begins to shift east. The French health ministry is reporting more deaths linked to the extreme weather, saying Paris has seen four times more heart attacks than normal over a 24-hour period. It's boosting hospital staffing after recording its hottest day ever 2 days in a row. Forecasters in Germany and the Czech Republic are now warning of extreme conditions with temperatures of more than 40 degrees on the cards for the weekend. That's News Talk ZB News with Spark for Business.
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19: To News Talk ZB Sport, an extraordinary day to open the third cricket test between New Zealand and England. The Black Caps are 361 for 4 at stumps. Andrew Alderson reports from Trent Bridge.
20: Tom Latham's call of heads marked one of the best decisions of his captaincy tenure on a fawn surface forged for batting. He and Devon Conway produced a largely flawless and controlled opening stand of 317. That's a record partnership for any New Zealand pair against England, eclipsing Stewie Dempster and Jackie Mills 276 at Wellington in 1930. Ben Stokes eventually had Latham caught behind for 151 at the start of the 73rd over. Conway holed out an over later at long on off Joe Root for 157.
19: Two quick wickets ended the day with Rachin Ravindra and Henry Nicholls caught behind for 7 and 36 respectively. Mitchell Santana, Blair Tickner and Ben Sears were included in the Black Caps lineup, replacing injured duo Glenn Phillips and Matt Henry, and the rested Kyle Jameson. A desire to freshen things up may see more Football World Cup debuts for some All Whites tomorrow. Coach Darren Baisley has used the same starting 11 and 6 of the other 15 squad members in New Zealand's first two pool matches. One of the unused players, attacker Lockie Bayliss, says it's an interesting emotion.
0: You want to play, you're a footballer, you come to a World Cup to want to play, but also grateful to be here and willing to do my part in helping the team succeed in whatever means that is, just staying patient and keeping positive.
19: New Zealand face Belgium in their last pool game tomorrow, needing to win to avoid group stage elimination. Dame Lydia Ko is off the pace late in her first round of the US PGA Championship, the third women's golf major of the year in Minneapolis. She's 3 over with a hole to play, currently tied for 64th. The lead sits at 8 under. 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I'm Nick Bewley. That's Newstalk ZB Sport with Generate. It's 6:05. Mike Hosking.

0: About today, but clearing this afternoon as fine breaks will develop. Strong southerlies easing after midday, and the high today should be 8 degrees, overnight down to 3 for the weekend. Saturday, partly cloudy, chance of showers at a high of 9, then Sunday, more showers and 11 degrees. Right now, it's 4 degrees on News Talk ZB.
1: News Talk ZB Christchurch, time saver traffic.
2: Expect delays on Lincoln Road. Good morning. Now we've got roadworks on Main South Road by Pound to expect delays from time to time. QE2 Drive flowing well heading towards the Innes Road interchange. No delays on Johns Road, Riccarton Road or Broome Street. Cranford Street is free flowing. Water and roading services are being upgraded on Lincoln Road between Curlitz and Rides. Ivanka Zonic for TimeSaver Traffic and Travel.
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3: Morning and welcome. Good news on the economy as Westpac sees life. Are you going to go borrow cheap money to stick a solar panel on your roof? Tama Potaka and his conservation back down this week. Tim and Katie do the week. Richard Arnold, Murray Olds, they rock on as well. Friday, 7 past 6, been a bad week for maturity as far as I can work out. Trump suggesting Maloney begged for a photo opportunity is all that's petty and pathetic about a bloke who's got bigger fish to fry. Simeon Brown treating his business partners with verbal contempt by calling them children. I mean, not the crime of the century, but not good conduct from people running countries. But it all pales against the astonishing nonsense peddled mainly on social media by those opposed to this so-called conservation change. Now, this is not about whether those changes are half-decent or not. I mean, personally, having read it all, it's hardly the end of the world, and a lot of it may well lead to better, smarter outcomes for the estate. But I came to that conclusion by actually informing myself, which will be a great upset to the peddlers of the lies, because it became clear fairly quickly they were not interested in the truth, more the alarmism that a misleading headline can produce. Social media gets blamed for a lot, and it is true that there are tsunamis of nonsense on it, but it is at all time, and has always been the case, that it remains our responsibility to sift through and work out what's real and what isn't. But sadly, that's theory, not reality. And that is why the conservation scrap got so out of control, because people too often on their feed see a headline, swallow it, hook, line and tramping path. There'll always be, especially around contentious issues, a bit of fizz, bit of hyperbole, a little colourful theorising, but this week has been a joke. Between the Greens and Forest and Bird and their other worm-loving mates, the Coromandel's for sale, apparently. Billionaires are buying up Mount Cook and you'll be charged to enter the South Island. All I ask is we try harder. Defend your corner, argue your case, point out the pitfalls, problems and failings, but don't make it up. Don't put it out there in a way you know will be misrepresented and run with. Those behind this week's campaign of bollocks know people are busy and they know they have limited time to consume detail. So they prey on that for political advantage. It's our responsibility, yes, to be properly informed, but it is those who run the place's job to do it on a level playing field. Hysteria and lies and deliberate manipulation should be crimes, but given they're not, all we can hope for is a better version of adults.
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3: Venezuela. Now, the airport is a mess.
4: It's shaking, says this man. Look at the damage in the airport. See how everything has been ruined.
3: First responders are facing chaos.
5: Volunteers can have the will to go and help, but they can also put themselves in danger. So it's a very tricky situation. There are a lot of police officers, National Guard trying to help, and a lot of volunteers.
3: Everyone's on edge.
6: There is a building that has been collapsed, but nearby is another one that's just about to, one more earthquake and it is going to collapse also. Damages are around 80% of the buildings around the area.
3: Meantime, in Britain, the weather is still an issue as they break another record after yesterday's record. Of course, in hot weather, what you need is high-quality advice.
7: We're having COBRA meetings at the official level to monitor what's going on, give the appropriate advice. It falls to me and others to say, take care, be sensible with precautions, and schools are going to have to decide, and they are deciding. Most of them finishing a little bit early.
3: I mean, honestly, what would you do without a COBRA meeting in hot weather, eh? Fellow traveller Sadiq of Londre also has been at the White Board of Ideas.
8: We already have on legislation, or through the Health and Safety Executive, a minimum temperature below which people shouldn't be working. We've got to be dexterous and flexible when it comes to maximum temperature because there's not a one-size-fits-all.
3: Oh, for God's sake. I mean, why do they go to these clowns? Finally, Mexico and a bloke fed up with motorbike theft.

0: Thefts has become what they call the Batman of Lagos de Moreno. He's captured 5 thieves in 10 days. He ties them to a light pole or a traffic light with duct tape and writes thief on their foreheads. And then he draws a little mouse moustache on them. Locals love it, of course, but the feds are not so impressed, so they're trying to round them up as we speak. News of the world in 90. Trump's got more economic trouble. Core personal consumption expenditure price index 3.4%, up 0.3% in the month. This is inflation. Fed's primary inflation gauge 4.1. Only counter to that is, despite all of that, consumer spending still came in stronger than expected. So despite the inflation, people are still at the shops. 11 past 6.
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0: Not sure what to make of this, but Ferrari's marketing boss, and he's been there for 16 years, a guy called Enrico, quit overnight. They're trying to connect it to the Luce, which has been a dog. Barks like a dog, but it's not his fault. I mean, he didn't design it. You can't sell a dog. You can't put the lipstick on the pig and expect people to pay $1 million for a car. Anyway, he's, quote, decided to embark on a new chapter in his personal journey. Which sounds like he was sacked. 14 past. Insurance partners Andrew Kelleher, good morning.
10: Very good morning, Mike.
0: It's nice to be courted, isn't it? And THL will be feeling that way at the moment, won't they?
10: Yeah, things are holding up over at Tourism Holdings. Look, there's a fair bit of technical stuff that's coming into play now. We'll try and demystify some of that. Unfortunately, the bottom line is that there's probably now an increased chance that another company could be taken out and leave the NZX, and that is an ongoing concern. Okay, so what's going on here? Tourism Holdings, listed business on the NZX, but has business exposures outside of New Zealand as well. Clearly a cyclical business, and COVID was a pretty significant event for them, but we're seeing global tourism recovering and the future looks pretty positive, I think, for THL. Now, they released an announcement yesterday informing the market that they had received a non-binding indicative offer, so a takeover offer essentially, from a party that the THL board considers to be a credible strategic buyer, looking to acquire 100% of the company. Now, that all sounds pretty straightforward, doesn't it? The problem here, though, the very important other detail, is that they already have a takeover offer on the table from a consortium called BGH. consortium that was received in 2025, and only 2 weeks ago, that consortium improved that offer. So yesterday, as part of the NZX announcement, THL said that they want to remain in negotiations with that initial consortium, BTH, and then they talked a lot about the terms in which they'll continue to engage with, basically trying to keep the terms consistent between the new offeror and the old offeror. So it allows the BGH consortium to continue their due diligence in essentially the same manner. Now, BGH consortium already owns, or sorry, controls 19.9% of THL. That's the highest amount of the company you can own without automatically triggering a mandatory offer. Now, the new offer from BGH, they improved it to $3.10 per share. They originally, back in June 2025, offered $2.30 a share. This undisclosed new buyer has trumped that and pitched their new offer at $3.30 to $3.40, has a number of conditions there. What does this all mean, Mike? Well, at the end of the day, it means you've now got a competitive situation. That's now something the board has to manage. And essentially, in the end of the day, the board has to make a recommendation to shareholders on what they do. I think what we can say, as I said at the beginning, it increases the possibility that a deal is done, but that is by no means a certainty. Mm-hmm. So yesterday, the share price was up 13.3%, $2.89. We've just got to have a watch and brief now and see what happens.
0: Interesting. What do you make of the Australian unemployment number? Headline looks okay, but were there enough jobs being created? There are things softening up a bit there?
10: You dig into the wheat. On the face of it, it looks pretty good. You dig into the detail, and maybe it's not quite as good as the headline looks. So we know that Kiwis love to head across the Tasman looking for work, so the state of that labour market is quite relevant. The monthly employment data released yesterday. So the bottom line is that the labour market rebounded in May following what was an unexpectedly soft result in April. So seasonally adjusted unemployment rate fell to 4.4%. Now, we're looking here at an unemployment rate in excess of 5%. So it does look a little stronger than the labour market here. They added 40,000 jobs. That was way more than people thought they were going to add. But after you break it down, there was only 5,000 full-time jobs. That was almost all part-time jobs. The underemployment rate, 5.9%. So as I say, it's not quite as perky when you dig down into it, because the April employment number, the employment fell by 18,500 jobs. That's been revised to a fall of 40,000 jobs. There are also maybe some sort of technical issues in there around calculation of population and stuff. So the level of employment in May is actually slightly below where they were at in March. So I guess if you want sort of a big picture snapshot of this, annual employment growth in Australia continues to run behind population growth. So that's probably not the way around that you want that. So there are current challenges for the Aussie economy. So a bit mixed, I think, would be the verdict there.
0: Numbers.
10: Okay, it's all good. 52, the Dow Jones is just a smidgen over 52,000. 52,078, it's up 229 points, 0.44%. The S&P 500, though, is down 12 points, 7346, 0.16%. And the NASDAQ sort of hovering around break even, really. It's down 0.1%, 25,451. The FTSE 100 gained 0.65 overnight, 10,529. The Nikkei had a storming day, up 3,191 points, 4.6%, 72,366, about a 0.25% gain on the Shanghai Composite, 4,120 there. The Aussie market on those employments actually fell a little bit yesterday, 0.68%, down 60 points, 8,748. But we had a good day on the NZX 50, up 92 points, 13,493. One Kiwi dollar, it's still pretty soft, 0.5650 against the US, 0.8167 against the Aussie, 0.4967 euro, 0.4280 against the pound. Japanese yen, 91.42. A quick ad hoc update on Bitcoin, Mike, because it's just dipped under $60,000, hasn't been there for a couple of years, so a few things happening there. Gold, just gone over the 4,000 mark, 4,034. Now, Brent crude, interesting stuff happening here.
0: Sixes next week.
10: Well, you see, here we go. There's 41 ships apparently went through the Strait overnight. That's officially, unofficially, there could be a few more, but it looks like the Iranians have lobbed a projectile at one of them. And so what we've actually seen, so this is the sort of hiccups that we're going to get, I suspect, over the next few weeks. So Brent has actually gone up $74.89. It's not going to be without incident, isn't the journey back to a normal oil price.
0: You have a good weekend, mate. Andrew Kelleher, Shaw and Partners.
1: Hosking.
0: These chip memory tech people, Micron, third quarter results. Stock is up 700% this year. Their revenues more than quadrupled in the third quarter. Qualcomm, they got a CPU for data centers. They call it Dragonfly C1000. Meta's going to buy it. It's all billions of dollars. Shares are up 15%. Good old FedEx, you know, remember those things? Things that arrive in the mail. Fourth quarter, very successful. 3% up year on year. Revenue of $25 billion. So even the old-fashioned stuff's working well. 6:21 and a half. Friday morning on the Mike Hosking Breakfast. You gotta get it,
1: get it. In 2026, the All Blacks start their inaugural Nations Championship campaign under new head coach Dave Rennie.
11: I'm aware of the responsibility and expectations. Really looking forward to it.
1: 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France, Italy, Ireland, South Africa, Australia, Scotland, Wales, England. 2026 is going to be huge. The All Blacks, live and free on your home of sport, News Talk ZB.
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0: Mike, morning. Regarding the sale of conservation land, yes, as members of the public, we fall into the trap of believing everything on social media. However, do you think Potaka could have done a better job at selling the idea at a higher level? I think he was absent for the most part until it got out of hand, then he lifted too late. I think he has a duty of care to inform the public a bit better than he did. Paul, very well said. I've been thinking about that myself. He's on shortly. I think you're wrong, but you're close to being right. More in a moment. 6:25.
1: 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Keeping Kiwis healthy all year round.
0: But obviously, I'll ask him. Russell Crowe's back. He's got a thriller set in the 30s. It's called The Wait. It's about a prisoner released to do a gold heist for the warden.
22: Problem shared is a burden half, so what's the problem, son?
23: I'm in here. That's my problem.
22: I have a friend who needs a little help. I don't trust any of these boys, but I trust you. You do this thing, your time is done.
2: There are a lot of desperate folk who think this gold ought to belong to them. That ain't happening on my watch. You men are going to march it across the wilderness before anybody even notices it's gone. But if any of it goes missing, well, then you got trouble. People get funny around gold. They'll lie, cheat, they'll kill you for it.
22: I am worried. Yeah, well, you should be.
0: Along with Rusty, we've got Ethan Hawke. Also, the NRL connection's evident because the former Rabbitoh George Burgess, no less, has got a named role as a soldier. It's in theatres, September 18. You know, it's on... I watched Nuremberg, by the way, on the plane the other day, which I wouldn't have watched normally unless I was stuck on a plane for a long period of time. It was actually quite good. That had Russell Crowe in it as well. If you haven't seen it, I'd recommend it to a degree. You also noticed on planes the libraries aren't what they used to be. I assume I put it down to streaming. I was on Singapore. Singapore once upon a time, along with Emirates, had the greatest in-the-sky movie libraries going. And Singapore these days, the choice is just crap. And when I say the choice, not my personal choice, just numerically, the amount of stuff on board is no longer what it was. So I don't understand that. Just quickly to Tama Potaka, I think you're wrong, because I think there's a myopic view of the worm lovers who, it doesn't matter what you do with conservation, you are wrong from the start. Therefore, it doesn't matter how you articulate it, they will never be swayed. I think that's the conclusion I've come to, but I will ask Tama about that later on in the program. Meantime, the news for you here at News Talk ZB.
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29: It's 6:30 and still 4 degrees in Christchurch, Kilda. I'm Claire Sherwood. Police Commissioner Richard Chambers is in the spotlight over sexual allegations from a former partner. Officers from the Police National Integrity Unit have flown to Australia for a second time to interview the complainant who contacted the IPCA in December. Herald investigative reporter Michael Mora says the pair were in a relationship for several years, more than 20 years ago.
30: The Herald understands that the allegations relate to when the pair were living together at Auckland's Red Beach.
29: The Police Minister's office says it's aware of two separate complaints against Chambers from two different people. Waimakariri District Council stepping up its fight to save Pegasus Golf Course from housing development. The council's received confirmation Wolfbrook intends to use the fast-track process to rezone the land. More than 15,000 people have previously signed a petition opposing development. Mayor Dan Gordas says he and community leaders have now written to the minister responsible, urging any fast-track application be declined. An Australian mining company's paused its controversial fast-track application for a proposed gold mine in central Otago. Santana Minerals wants to build the Bendigo Ophir Gold Project near Cromwell. Business reporter Michael Sergal has the update.
5: Opponents of the project, like actor Sam Neill, say they're concerned about the environmental impacts, but advocates say it will boost jobs, wages and the local economy. The company hasn't abandoned its fast-track application, but says it's seeking more data, reports and time with regulators before proceeding.
29: A van rollover has closed State Highway 6 at Kumara Junction on the South Island's west coast. Fire and Emergency St John and police were called to the scene just before 5:30. NZTA says the highway's closed near the Greymouth-Kumara tramway. More than 200 people have died in Spain as temperatures across Europe soar beyond 40 degrees. A record-breaking heat wave has been sitting over southwestern Europe for days, forcing schools and stores to close as people try to escape the heat. The French Health Ministry is also reporting more deaths linked to the extreme weather, saying Paris has seen four times more heart attacks than normal in a 24-hour period. Optimism parts of New Zealand's economy will pick up where they left off as conflict in the Middle East eases. That's according to the latest Business NZ planning forecast, which notes Treasury's planning and picking inflation rather will fall back strongly over the next 18 months. Chief economist John Pask says agriculture, manufacturing and tourism were doing well before the Iran war, and there's a lot of potential with different infrastructure projects.
6: No one's got a magic wand to sort of say what's going to happen, but I think there's a lot of things suggest that, you know, it's a reasonably optimistic outlook there.
29: And New Zealand's pushing to bring tourism back bigger and better than ever. The government's released its tourism policy statement, setting out a direction for tourism growth. Tourism Minister Louise Upston says they're aiming to hit 100% of pre-COVID numbers by the end of this year, coming off the back of 94% in April. Business Events Industry Chief Executive Lisa Hopkins says they're seeing that growth as well.
7: We had a fantastic first quarter where we were at 94% of pre-COVID COVID numbers, which is the first time we've actually hit that in a long time.
29: That's News Talk CB News with Spark for Business.
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8: To News Talk ZB, Sport. Tom Latham and Devin Conway have combined for New Zealand's highest batting partnership against England on day one of the third test in Nottingham. In the searing afternoon heat, Latham was the first to reach triple figures on Sky Sport.
9: Beautifully turned away. It'll get to the boundary. And that is a quite brilliant 100 for New Zealand's captain, his 17th in Test match cricket.
8: Conway's milestone followed early in the final session.
10: Beautifully timed, beautifully placed. Conway moves to his 8th Test 100 against a side he has very fond memories of.
8: Both advanced beyond 150 before England's breakthrough finally came in the 73rd over when Ben Stokes had Latham caught behind for 151. Conway followed the next over for 157, caught at wide long on. New Zealand a 361 for 4 at stumps. Rachin Ravindra and Henry Nicholls are the other wickets to fall. Double Olympic shot put medalist Tom Walsh is glad Olympians will be compensated for their time and effort. The International Olympic Committee has broken 130 years of tradition by deciding to pay all athletes who compete at the Games through $17,000 grants. Walsh says it brings the Olympics in line with other elite competitions.
11: The athletes are the product, and in every other sport there is a revenue share model, and the Olympics Games is the biggest sporting event in the world. And so I think it's probably about time that the money does trickle down to the athletes.
8: And the South Sydney Rabbitohs have opened round 17 of League's NRL with a 32-12 away win over the Parramatta Eels. Cody Walker and Talis Duncan both scored doubles. The Rabbitohs move to provisional fourth on 22 competition points, while the Eels remain 14th. NRL coverage with Pit Stop, your car's service doctor, using the latest technology. I'm Nick Bewley. That's News Talk ZB Sport with Generate. It's 6:35. Mike Hosking is next.
28: Weather with Smartgrass, a perfect lawn, even with muddy paws and busy kids.
29: Cloudy with scattered showers about today. Should start to clear from this afternoon and some fine breaks develop. Strong southerlies easing after midday. The high today, 8 degrees. Overnight will be 3. For the weekend, tomorrow Saturday, partly cloudy. Chance of morning showers, southwesterlies and 9. Then Sunday, fine with a few showers developing by evening and a high of 11. Right now, it's 4 degrees.
28: News Talk ZB Christchurch, time saver traffic.
1: Plan ahead with Abbott Insurance. Good morning. Do expect delays. Main South Road near Pound Road, all due to roadworks. QE2 Drive flowing fairly well, heading towards Innes Road Interchange. Cranford Street, nothing major, heading towards the Northern Corridor. Brougham, Riccarton Road, Johns Road are all flowing well. 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
12: Venezuela obviously is the US military rushing to help Richard Arnold with the update there. 23-7, that's trying to make it easier for us to go solar. Election policy of low interest loans, basically. Part of their home energy fund, you repay it through your rates. Consent requirements are also scrapped, which can be no bad thing. John Harmon is the director of Lightforce Solar and is with us. John, morning.
13: Good morning, Mike.
12: Is money a barrier generally?
13: Absolutely.
12: So it's too expensive?
13: Well, yes. I mean, the average solar system that we're selling is around $20,000, and that's pretty chunky, particularly when you've got a cost of living crisis for the average family to front up.
12: Is this a game changer then?
13: Oh, absolutely. I mean, this is the beginning of a revolution, an electric revolution. We have a massive world economic and fuel crisis and a reset. And, you know, we said, let's think big 50 years ago. Now New Zealand has to think small and smart, and that's what this is.
12: Is it any different, or what's the difference between me going along and getting one of the special loans the banks offer anyway?
13: No, well, that's right, Mike. You can do that, but there are many people that have no mortgage. There are many people that have no room on the mortgage, particularly with the drop in house prices. And so the banks disallow that. They don't have any room.
12: Okay.
13: So this allows about 20% of our population who have been really sinking and keen to get into solar to access it more easily.
12: I don't know if this is in your wheelhouse, but does it affect your credit rating? I mean, if you go and borrow, it doesn't matter who you borrow from. If you're in debt, you're further in debt, rightly or wrongly.
13: No,
12: does it affect your ability to borrow elsewhere?
13: No, I don't think it does, Mike. My impression is that this just goes on your house, and it's like your rates. So you have a rates bill, a water bill, and a solar bill, which you pay off.
12: Okay. So what's the equation currently? Because when I started looking at this, we held houses on average in this country for 7 years, and the payoff was touch and go. Now it's up to 10 years. What's the payoff rate?
13: So the payoff rate, if you just get a panel system in, is about 7 years on average.
12: Right.
13: But that's in today's numbers. You have to remember that power prices have gone up 10% each year for the last 7 years and are going to go up 10% each year for the next 7 years.
12: Right. So your savings are coming that way.
13: Oh, the minute you put it on, you start saving, and each year you save more and more. I mean, the average house that we're doing is saving about $1,500 to $2,000 a year on the energy bill.
12: Okay. Well, we'll see if it works. Appreciate your time. John Harmon, Director of Lightforce Solar. The brain drain, which I've been banging on about for the last couple of weeks, it's real. So we finally got some stats to back me up. Stats New Zealand. New Zealand citizens moving offshore dropped 4.7% year to April. Number of citizens moving here up 7.1. So 7.1 is better than 4.7. You see what I'm saying? Australian Bureau of Statistics, NZers arriving in Australia peaked 12 months ago. Since then, the trend is downwards. The number of New Zealanders leaving Australia has been rising. So the turnaround is on. 22.
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28: Hosking.
12: Murray Olds after 8:30. Zali Stegall, Allegra Spender. If you follow Australian politics, you'll know the names. They are Teals. They're independents. Whether Teals are independents, of course, is another discussion for another day. But the point being, they yesterday launched a new political party, which is of interest given the whole top opportunity party discussion we're having in this country at the moment. So can a couple of ladies go, we're different from what we were, and here's what we're shaping up to be, and you might want to vote for us. So that whole story's unfolding there, and Murray's got it for us later. 16-2.
28: International correspondence with NZI Insurance. Peace of mind for New Zealand business.
12: Right, stateside. Richard, morning.
18: Morning, Mike.
12: They on their way to help?
18: Yes, sooner the better, right? I can't recall anything like this. A powerful earthquake followed 1 minute later by an even stronger jolt, but this is what's happened in Venezuela. 7.2 followed by a 7.5 on the Richter scale. In California, the last time there were such back-to-back earthquakes, getting bigger as they went, was in 1892. Marco Rubio, the U.S. Secretary of State, says he's spoken with Venezuela's President Delcy Rodriguez now, and the U.S. is sending aid.
19: We're already deploying search and rescue teams from Fairfax County, Virginia, and Los Angeles. There'll be some others we'll add. That's their most immediate need right now, is search and rescue efforts. They have a bunch of collapsed buildings, and so they'll need a lot of help in terms of digging through that. The airport there is badly damaged, so we'll have to rely on the Department of War to deploy assets there. And then we're also helping them with some overhead imagery, especially in coastal coastal areas where they don't have full visibility over what the damage has been.
18: Yeah, the rescue focus is north of Caracas, the capital, and out on the coast there. It's early for realistic casualty numbers, but at the last, 188 people have been killed, around 1,000 injured, many buildings are down. Here is some of the sound of what's happened. It's disturbing to hear, but this first is of a high-rise housing block collapsing as people are scrambling. Yeah, pretty terrifying stuff. The next is from the Caracas airport, where steel and concrete is heard crashing down from the ceiling. People just running for their lives. And this next is of a man out in the street trying to find his mother.
3: Marico! Mi mamá, weón!
18: You hear the screams. The man is calling out to his bros using a slang term.
3: Marico! Marico!
18: Reporter Tony Mawad was heading out to watch the World Cup soccer. He was in the lift in an elevator when the first earthquake hit.
4: I just headed out of my home and took the elevator. I felt it moving and then moving really fast. So at first I thought it was malfunctioning, but then my friend who was with me tells me that it's probably an earthquake. And we just hoped for the best, and I started to pray.
18: He was lucky. The elevator kept going, and doors opened when it got to ground level. Thanks for that.
4: I just saw the parking lot of the whole building just moving from side to side, and everything was shaking.
18: These twin earthquakes are expected to be the worst humanitarian disaster in Venezuela in decades. It comes less than 6 months since the U.S. military removed Maduro, the dictator, opened the way for more oil and mining investment from the U.S. and elsewhere. Meantime, one day earlier, and Northern California was hit by a 5.6 quake northeast of San Francisco. This was mostly rural area where Todd Rinzer was working in the store.
20: It just hit all abruptly, way stronger than ever. The strongest one that I have felt up here for like the last 10 years, and basically had to grab onto the counter to hold myself or brace myself from the shock.
18: Well, a new study of the Southern California fault line says they are now at their highest stress level in 1,000 years. That's what they're saying. They did this study at a point where two major faults converged just north of LA, and they say if this gateway was to give way, it could lead to a huge earthquake in the region. To this point, the strongest quake I've gone through was 7.3, and the biggest one I've ever surveyed after the aftermath was an 8 back in 1985 in Mexico City.
12: Right, talk to me about Ukraine and Trump's business. Is he trading sides? Has Zelensky got the go here?
18: Boy, there's some tap dancing going on, isn't it? Trump is declaring now that Ukraine's Zelensky is, quote, doing pretty well against Russia. This after, well, we remember the story, don't we? The long-standing feud, the disdain for Zelensky. It seemed to begin with the Trump impeachment 2019 when a whistleblower complained that Trump withheld vital military aid for Ukraine after trying to get Zelensky to investigate Biden. Then Trump shunted military aid for Ukraine back onto the Europeans, and in February of last year, he told Zelensky in the Oval Office that he didn't have any leverage over Putin. You don't have any cards, said Trump, as J.D. Vance was accusing Zelensky of being ungrateful for American aid, even as Zelensky had the United States repeatedly. Anyway, there are now signs of a shift in the war, and Zelensky says Ukraine is getting ready to attack energy and military sites inside Russia. So Trump was asked, what do you think now?
21: Well, he's doing pretty well. Look, no matter how you look at it, he's doing pretty well. He's holding his own, at least. A lot of people dying on both sides, but I think he's doing pretty well.
22: Can I ask you, you have to
21: say he's courageous. He's got great equipment. But he's got great men. He's got fighters.
18: So, the leader who had no cards now has great fighters and is personally courageous. What a rotten business.
12: You have a good weekend. We'll see you next week. He sent a bill, Trump, off to Congress as well, requesting another $87.6 billion in supplemental funding for the Iran war. You can imagine how that's gone down. And SCOTUS is back this morning. On the Trump side of the equation, they've cleared the way for the administration to strip hundreds of thousands of Haitian and Syrian immigrants of a humanitarian status that protects them from deportation. 6-3 ruling. 350,000 people from Haiti, 6,000 people from Syria are involved. So the TPS is what it's called. It's a designation that allows migrants from countries stricken by war or natural disaster to live and work in the States while it's unsafe for them to return. So that's been upended. Meantime, SCOTUS has also given Bayer, as in Monsanto, a massive win. 7-2. They cannot, Bayer, be sued over state-level claims that the company failed to warn cancer risks of around the weed killer Roundup, right? So, in other words, Kavanaugh wrote it. He was the justice who wrote the majority. Because the Environmental Protection Agency deems the product safe when used properly and has not required a cancer warning label, the Federal Insecticide, Fungicide, etc. Act preempts state-level failure to warn claims. So you can't sue at state level anymore, so they'll be breathing a sigh of relief. 9 to 7.
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29: 8 degrees the high. The police commissioner in the spotlight over sexual allegations from an ex. The Australian mining company pauses a fast-track push for gold mine in central Otago. In sport, 2 centuries for Black Caps openers to start third cricket test in Nottingham. And left behind, more than 90% of poor kids struggling in maths and writing by year 3. NZHerald.co.nz.
28: 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Time saver traffic.
1: 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QE2 Drive flowing fairly well, heading towards the Innes Road interchange. 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
12: Always interested in trigger points. 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Bloody hell. 5 minutes away from 7.
28: All the ins and the outs. 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
12: New day, new report. We've got the, listen to this, the New Zealand Business Roundtable in China Business Outlook Report. And no one sat around thinking that that's a dumb name. So how are we investing into China, supply chains, all that stuff? It found that this year 64% of businesses now report high or very high optimism about operating in China, which is up from 51% last year, so this is all good. Total confidence is at 97%, which is up from 94% last year, so you're in, you're loving it. 34% expect to further optimise the old supply chains compared to 20% last year, so everything's on the up and up. They attribute that to China's five-year plan emphasising quality production over quantity, thank goodness. 51%. I saw Richard Hammond do a Zika review yesterday, and the top end of the Chinese EV market appears to be answering the quality question. That's by the by. 34% expect to further optimise their supply chains compared to 20% last year. 51% of New Zealand firms in China now employ only Chinese compared with just 36% a year ago. Why? Rising quality of young talent. They stay local. They're looking for work, so that's good. We're getting more into what you classify as rural China. Most of our businesses are in the old tier one cities, your Shanghais, your Beijings, your Guangzhous. But now we're expanding further. 19% of businesses looking for opportunities in tier two and tier three, which is up from 0% of businesses last year. Chongqing, was it Chongqing? Yeah, I mean, you're getting into Chongqing.
0: I feel like you just did that whole segment just so you could say Chongqing on the radio.
12: I had to work Chongqing in there somewhere. But Chongqing, look up Kim Illman and his visit to Chongqing, and it'll blow your mind. And it's a city you've never heard of with a population of like 30 million people. It's just, China's incredible.
0: Is that where the Zika's come from?
12: I don't know where the Zika's come from, but Richard Hammond, who's in Australia on holiday at the moment, by the way, did the Zika and towed a jet ski and decided that, you know, the quality side of the equation had been answered. But, you know, that's Richard Hammond for you. Todd McClay, who's at the airport in Wellington, by the way, waiting for a plane that's probably not going to take off given what's happening in Wellington this morning. So all the very best of luck with all of the wind and the rain and that sort of stuff. Anyway, so he's got problems with Winston Peters, but that's not new. Kelly Eckhold has had a look at the New Zealand economy, and he goes, hello. That's what he said. He said, hello. I got some life there, so we'll look at that in Tim and Katie for you after 8 as well. Meantime, news is next.
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5: It's 7 o'clock and now 5 degrees in Christchurch, Kia ora. I'm Claire Sherwood. The heat is back on police senior leadership following complaints against Commissioner Richard Chambers. The police and IPCA are investigating historical sexual allegations made by a former partner. It's understood they relate to when the pair lived together in Auckland's Red Beach more than 20 years ago. Herald investigative reporter Michael Mora says this will put more pressure on police.
6: Especially in the aftermath of the report into the Jevon McSkimming controversy, the minister will be keeping a close eye on what the integrity unit finds.
5: The police minister is aware of two separate complaints against Chambers from two different women. Hurricane force winds have been recorded in Cook Strait as surging weather lashes at Wellington and Taranaki. Both regions are under orange strong wind warnings through to this evening, with gusts of 130 kilometres an hour in exposed places. Several flights into Wellington and New Plymouth have been delayed or cancelled, with all Cook Strait ferry crossings scrapped. Fire and Emergencies says crews have been sent to 20 wind-related call-outs overnight, with reports of fallen trees, lifted roofs and flying trampolines. Serious injuries following a van rollover which has closed State Highway 6, the Taramako Highway on the west coast. Emergency services were called to the single vehicle crash just north of the intersection with State Highway 73 at about 5:30 a.m. The highway's closed and motorists are asked to avoid the area. The latest wave of hoax threats is reopening wounds for teachers who lived through the Christchurch mosque attack. Dozens of educational institutes across the country have received threatening emails in the last month. Police have arrested a Southland teen in relation to events in May and are still investigating the wave of threats this Tuesday. PPTA President Chris Abercrombie says they can be especially distressing for Christchurch schools.
7: It's a real concern. Teachers have been through serious lockdown that have led to horrible events. Having to go through these and hoping it's a hoax, but also really worrying that it's a serious threat.
5: Dunedin City Council says it's committed to finding a path forward for South Dunedin's flood plans despite delays. City councillors have paused South Dunedin's flood mitigation project after Otago Regional Council added engineered flood protection requirements, which will take 4 months to research. Existing plans include raising land and upgrading drainage, costing up to $2.5 billion. Mayor Sophie Barker says residents deserve urgency.
8: We have discounted doing nothing, but if we're talking about investing hundreds of millions of dollars, we need to understand the scale of the challenge and the costs, benefits and trade-offs of each option.
5: And the grass is no longer greener on the other side of the Tasman. Stats NZ data shows the number of Kiwis moving home from Australia rose 7.1% in the year to April, while the number of Kiwis leaving dropped 4.7%. Official Australian stats suggest the brain drain has been easing since reaching a peak in the year to March last year. ASB senior economist Mark Smith says global uncertainty may prompt more Kiwis to stay home.
9: It's going to really hinge on how well the New Zealand economy looks relative to the shore. And New Zealand remains a safe haven destination for a lot of people to work and live.
5: That's News Talk ZB News with Spark for Business.
10: By coming shortly, Westpac have had a look at the economy. They see light. So buckle up for the good news. Tama Potaka, has he been outsmarted by forest and bird and worm lovers? Katie and Tim do the week after 8.
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11: To News Talk ZB Sport, a record-breaking day for the Black Caps in the searing Nottingham heat to start the deciding third cricket test against England. Openers Tom Latham and Devon Conway produced an opening stand of 317, a record partnership for any New Zealand pair against England. Both eventually were dismissed in the 150s. Conway admits it was a crucial toss for Latham to win and opt to bat.
12: I mean, that was the play, obviously. We know that the wicket was going to be quite nice, and it was certainly very important for us to put pressure on the bowling. So, it was nice just to be there for an extended period of time and build a partnership there with Tom. So, it was the play today for sure.
11: Latham has equaled the late Martin Crowe's tally of 17 test centuries, while it was Conway's eighth. New Zealand finished the day at 361 for four. Three more pools have their final matches at the Football World Cup today. Jason Pine reports from Vancouver.
13: Germany look to complete a perfect Group E record when they meet Ecuador in New Jersey from 8 a.m, while Curaçao face Cote d'Ivoire in Philadelphia at the same time. At 11 this morning, Group F concludes when Japan plays Sweden in Dallas and the Netherlands clash with Tunisia in Kansas City. The United States look for a third Group D win when they welcome Turkey to Los Angeles from 2, while Australia look to advance when they complete pool play against Paraguay in San Francisco.
11: Football coverage with Nissan X-Trail. The big one ends June 30. Be quick. And a tough start for Dame Lydia Ko at the PGA Championship Major in Minneapolis on Sky Sports.
14: Well, she's got her work cut out for her tomorrow afternoon to try and make her first cut in a major this season.
11: Ko's managed just the one birdie on the par 5 15th in her 4-over par opening round. It has it tied for 100th. Only the top 70 players progress after the cut. Meanwhile, Canterbury's Kazuma Kibori is tied for 3rd at 6-under, 2 shots off the lead after the opening round of the European Tour's Italian Open. I'm Nick Bewley. That's News Talk ZB Sport with Generate. It's just gone 7:06. Mike Hosking is next.
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5: Cloudy with scattered showers clearing this afternoon as some fine breaks will develop. Gusty southerlies easing after midday. The high we should reach is 8 degrees, overnight down to 3. Tomorrow, Saturday, partly cloudy, but the chance of more showers southwesterlies and 9. Right now, it's 5 degrees.
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2: Morning, 7 past 7. India Free Trade Deal up to the parliamentary debate stage. We're into another round of New Zealand First angst, of course. It's passed its first reading yesterday. Todd McClay's the Trade Minister, is back with us. Morning.
3: Mike, good morning.
2: So Winston Peters late. I mean, has he just gone and flipped? So he was against it because there were too many Indians. Now there aren't enough Indians. Is he playing games with you, Todd?
3: Well, that's what it feels like, doesn't it, Mike? I mean, all of this is well rehearsed and it's in the public and we've talked it through day after day, week after week, month after month. Before I went to India for the signing, I get that New Zealand First is opposed to a lot of trade deals, but it is becoming a bit confusing and it feels like it's time to move on now. This is a deal that is in the best interest of New Zealand. It was very carefully negotiated. Both sides know exactly what they've committed to and what they haven't committed to. And we've got it in Parliament and we're going to put it in law and get it in place so we can have jobs and higher incomes.
2: Does this matter given the vote for the first reading was 93-29? I mean, it's done, isn't it? It's over.
3: Yeah, that's right. Labour have given their support. They went through it all in great, great detail. You remember I had so many meetings with them. I virtually met with them more than I did the Indian negotiators. You know, it's been before the committee, the parliamentary committee in public has gone through in great detail. We had the vote yesterday. So I understand that New Zealand First has always found trade agreements difficult. They don't like migration, but there is no migration in this. It is a small number of workers that we need in our economy that have to go home after 3 years. India knows that. We negotiate. It is time for New Zealand First to move on. Otherwise, people will think they're just screaming and yelling in election year to try and get votes.
2: Exactly. He claims, Peters, that officials have pointed out such changes that he's upset about are open to legal challenge. Is he correct on that? And if he is, are you worried?
3: Well, I'm not worried at all because I was there in the negotiation. I've been up to India, you know, 8 times. We know each other very, very well. I mean, I did see he said yesterday that there was some document. He was copied in on it. It's just a normal cabinet process. Whenever you have a trade agreement, some things you put in law. So the bill before Parliament at the moment will reduce the tariff rates and also set up the quotas for the honey and kiwi fruit and apples we get to send them so we can manage it well. All the other stuff is just very normally it's regulation. And so this is a normal process that we do with all trade agreements. So officials always will talk about various things in there and so on, but there is nothing secret here. There's nothing hidden. There will be no surprises other than New Zealand First is again against the trade agreement.
2: All right, appreciate it. Have a good weekend. Trade Minister Todd McClay. Mike, watching Parliament TV this week, I'm put off by Winston Peters now. I've been very impressed with him as Foreign Minister, but lately finding him random and all over the place. I no longer trust him. 7:10.
1: Hosking.
2: You can hear the frustration in McClay's voice, couldn't you? Right, Westpac, they've been looking at New Zealand Inc. They've updated the forecast, and I've got good news. Headline inflation to peak at 4% this quarter. It's easing by Christmas to 3.5%. GDP lifted, that's material, from 1.5% to 2%. We'll take that all day long. OCR not as high as we might have feared. Kelly Eckhold, Westpac's chief economist, of course, back with us. Kelly, morning.
4: Morning, Mike.
2: You're bullish on this? You're fairly concrete on this, or you don't know?
4: Oh, no, I think it was due for an upgrade. There's been a pretty big shift in that Iran war, and particularly energy prices. Basically, I think the recovery that we thought we'd be seeing early next year has been brought forward much more quickly. There's always been a lot of uncertainty about how this was going to roll, and we've seen the rough in the last few months, and now we're starting to see the smoother side, I think.
2: Inflation at 3.5% by Christmas is still outside the band. What do the RB do?
4: Well, I think they'll be comforted, actually, because even up until now, they've noted that core inflation is nowhere near as high as the very high headline inflation numbers that have been reporting. So, you know, I think they'll probably feel that they have room to assess, basically, and at least see where those core inflation measures actually are, because at the moment we're still shooting in the dark.
2: Yeah.
4: It's kind of been my point for a while that we don't really know until we see the June quarter CPI data.
2: The interesting thing, we're seeing this internationally, aren't we? It's not as alarmist or as bad, inflationary speaking, as many expected.
4: No, I mean, the oil markets have proven to be a lot more resilient, I think, than a lot of people expected. So, and that's been quite good. I mean, there's been a bit of luck in some respects as well. But it's certainly the case that headline inflation globally is not rising as quickly. There's

0: lot of other central bank governors out there noting this and saying that the urgency they may have felt to start raising rates perhaps 6 weeks ago is not there now.
1: No, exactly. Having been in New York and London in the last couple of weeks, our dollar is a nightmare, and yet if I'm an exporter, it's the opposite. Are you comfortable at 42p?
0: I am comfortable that it's doing its job. I'm not necessarily comfortable it's going to go up anytime soon. Actually, the weaker exchange rate is part of the solution, I think, to getting us some better quality growth. One of the consequences of the last few years is we've been left with relatively low interest rates compared to other countries, and the exchange rate's adjusting to reflect that. And that's helping us, right? Because that's why one of the reasons why the farmers and the tourism industry yep. is making so much money.
1: Yeah, that's true. The turnaround in Australia, you watching that with a great deal of interest. The people are coming back. The cycle's turning in Australia. I think we're on the up and they're not. Is that reasonable?
0: Oh, I think that is reasonable. We've been out of sync for a while. And in fact, I've been reporting, I saw that segment you had earlier, I mean, probably for 4 or 5 months now, but that's been in the data, but there just seems to be a lack of interest in really focusing on it.
1: How ironic. Nice to talk to you, Kelly. You have a good weekend. Kelly Eckold. There's been a lack of interest in reporting on the good news. I mean, is that the statement of the week or what? So it's been in the data, New Zealand media. It's been in the data for 4 or 5 months, but there's just been a lack of interest in reporting it. Wake up! Now, 13 past. Hosking. Rabo Bank on related matters. Ongoing tightening of the global supply of what? Beef. Now, is that good? Yes, it is. What happens when supply is tight? Prices are up. Can we supply beef? Yes, we can. 3 to 4%, they think, full year production locally. But globally, apart from Australia, supply is going to remain tight. And the Americans obsessed with the burgers. So therefore, they will pay anything, and we are happy to oblige. 14 past.
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5: Mike, Winston Peters' behaviour yesterday is exactly the reason why I can't trust him. He's gone off the rails. He's unpredictable. Any thoughts of voting New Zealand First have now disappeared. Well, the polls would disagree with you. If there's anyone on a move, it's him, and that's multiple polls. It's not just your one-offs. Long-term tourism plan's been announced. The idea is to double exports by 2034. There's a focus on higher-value tourists, better coordination and keeping New Zealand competitive. I don't think anyone would disagree with any of that. Rebecca Ingram is the tourism industry's boss and is back with us. Rebecca, good morning.
6: Good morning.
5: What's the difference between this being a well-executed plan or just another press release? Because, I mean, it's full of words anyone can use.
6: I know, it does sound quite dull, doesn't it? But it's really important. So tourism's a $46 billion industry. We create 1 in 9 jobs in New Zealand, and we haven't had a national policy view. And so what was announced yesterday changes that. And what it's going to do is ensure that everybody knows what their job is to ensure that tourism develops well in New Zealand.
5: Okay. Is part of the job for tourism, when I ask what the vegetables are tonight, the waitress doesn't go, oh, hang on, I'll go have to ask the kitchen? And we provide better service and we sound a bit international?
6: So there is a whole section on how we make sure that we're delivering great visitor experience.
5: Good. The high value thing, how do you specifically drive that?
6: Well, there's many different ways. I'm always of the view that what we need is a great diversity of visitors coming to New Zealand. So a valuable visitor has many different lenses. For some, it might be the amount of money that they're going to spend while they're here. For particular regions, they want lots of more visitation, right? So if you've got a visitor coming from, say, Germany, they're going to spend about 40 days here and they're going to go to lots of different parts of the country, do lots of different things.
5: 40
6: I know,
5: days?
6: Great, isn't it? Yes.
5: God.
6: Yes, they are.
5: I just went on a holiday that lasted 12 days and I couldn't wait to get home. I couldn't go anywhere for 40 days.
6: Well, people have been dreaming about a holiday in New Zealand for a long time. They save up for it, they plan for it, and they come to really experience all the things that we offer.
5: Okay, fair enough.
6: I think they're very special, those visitors.
5: Oh, I don't doubt that. So the coordination thing and the national plan, how does that juxtapose in with all these regional operators who've been doing their own campaigns and their own thing?
6: Well, I think what a tourism policy statement does that's really important is it clarifies the roles of government, local government, and the industry itself. So what are the things that we're responsible for, like great visitor experience, building new product, et cetera, workforce. And it says we are going to need to work together to achieve things. What it also does is it says, hey, we need to look at funding. It says we need to look at maybe short-term rental accommodation registers. It makes commitments about the sorts of policy areas that need to be advanced with this longer-term view.
5: Yeah. All right. Well, I wish you all the very best because, as I said, we can't possibly argue with it. The bigger, the better. Rebecca Ingram, who's the tourism industry boss. Mike, you're obviously not a traveller. I think that's actually true. Mike, our meat exports to the US have never been so good since Trump has been in power. And you have consistently rubbished Trump's tariffs. Wake up, Hosk. Listen, dickhead. Let me come back to you in a moment. 7:20.
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8: 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Good morning. Now, Broome, street light to moderate both ways between Barrington and Colombo. We've got a moderate patch on John's Road, citybound, approaching Sawyer's Arms. Roadworks on Main South Road by Pound causing slight delays. 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
1: Hosking.
5: Well, that wasn't very nice, but am I only joking? Calm down. What is it, 7:24? Time now to mark the week, I think so. A little piece of news and current events that the government is now offering discount loans on so you can buy more than one. Brain Gain 8.
15: G'day, Mark. Good on you.
5: Yep, uplifting story of the week. The return of New Zealanders from Australia, Australians from Australia lobbing here. The tide is turning, the mood has shifted, the numbers don't lie. In the great New Zealand Oz off, New Zealanders back, baby. The Strait 7.
16: The Strait will officially open as soon as we sign, which could be soon, very soon.
5: Yeah, the war was a cock-up and now it ain't over, but check the price of oil and the number of barrels on the move and things are coming right and fast. Conservation land too. So depressing. The lies, the BS, the spin, the bollocks, the lack of maturity. It's been a shocking, misguided and deliberately so debate. More adults, please, please. Grand Theft Auto 6. 4. Because producer Sam says that's too much to pay for a game. So I told producer Sam to grow up and stop gaming. Anyway, Toy Story 5, 8.
17: To infinity and beyond!
5: Proving sequels can improve. Record box office haul this week. The Greens and their maths, 1.
18: This is, I think, just human error.
5: Mm-hmm. Being useless at numbers should disqualify you automatically from running anything. Brexit, 10. June 2023. You remember that? June 23, 2016. 10 years old this week. I remember we booked a ticket Friday night, left on Saturday, arrived on Sunday, broadcast for the week. They couldn't believe what they'd done. The Hurricanes 8. An excellent example of sport at its finest. Moana Pacifica, 2. The opposite of that. Lionel Messi, 8. Second goal, 8. Second goal against Austria. It is poetry and a man displaying mesmerising skill at will. It's a joy. Keir Starmer, 4.
19: Keir Starmer is a...
5: Mediocrity in a suit, they said. He didn't have a plan. Toast in 2 years. British politics is amazing, isn't it? Karl Stefanovic, 4.
19: Wanker.
5: He will in time regret the way he's made this happen. Nothing wrong with moving on if you want to. It's how you do it that marks you out. Our mood, 2. Reflected in job confidence figures this week. Reality and mood don't tie up. Some of our funk is on us. We need badly to amend our attitude. Change is the new normal. Uncertainty is the new normal. If you don't adjust, the new normal's going to flatten you. Then you're really going to have something to moan about. Top 6. Not there yet, but close. Polls can lead to better polls, and it might just be there on the cusp. By the way, it adds a bit of fizz. And that's the week. Copies on the website. And if you take about 38 of these and paint them blue, they make an awesome pool lining.
7: Hosking.
5: Righto, back to Hosk. Our meat exports to the US have never been better. It's got nothing, literally nothing to do with Trump at all. In fact, it's worse because of the Trump, because of the tariffs. There were no tariffs before, but now there are more tariffs, and the tariffs keep changing anyway, be that as it may. The reason we're doing so well in America, and it's widely documented, is they have no cows. And they have no cows because it doesn't rain, and it hasn't rained for a long time where they keep the cows. It's called a drought, and the herds are down, and that's before you get to the screwworm in Texas, and they got two of those going on at the moment. So they are desperately, and don't be sucked in by this, they are desperately trying to rebuild their herds. And when they do, they're not going to be remotely interested in our beef because they'll buy their local beef because they're all about themselves because they're isolationist. Once again, that's the Trump factor. Right now, he can't do anything about it because he's got no cows. So he can solve chickens in a handful of weeks because, you know, you fix the egg problem just like that. But to get new herds, that's a 6 to 8 year problem, and they're working on it. But in the meantime, we are the beneficiaries. But as for tying it into Trump, tell him he's dreaming. Tama Potok, a very difficult week for him. He's got done over by the social media and the campaign. We'll talk to him after the news, which is next.
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7: It's 7:30 and 5 degrees in Christchurch. Kia ora, I'm Claire Sherwood. A former police negotiator says complaints relating to Police Commissioner Richard Chambers have come at a bad time for the force. The police and IPCA are investigating historical sexual allegations made by an ex-partner. It's understood they relate to when the pair lived together in Auckland more than 20 years ago. It comes after police announced three officers have been stood down and charged with possessing objectionable material in court action underway. Lance Burdett says this could knock police around.
8: Perhaps a little bit of morale might drop down a little bit, but certainly with the public, from what I'm hearing out there, that it's not a good look.
7: The Trade Minister says it feels like Winston Peters is playing games with his claims of bad faith surrounding the India trade deal. The New Zealand First Leaders accused National of covertly introducing a restrictive immigration criteria explicitly against Indian migrants. Peters claims officials kept it under wraps out of fear of India's reaction. But Todd McClay says both sides know what they've agreed to. He told Mike Hosking a small number of workers have to go home after 3 years.
9: India knows that we negotiated. It is time for New Zealand First to move on, otherwise people will think they're just screaming and yelling election year to try and get votes.
7: Waimakariri District Council is stepping up the fight to save Pegasus Golf Course from housing development. It's received confirmation Wolfbrook intends to use the fast-track process to rezone the land. Mayor Dan Gordon says he and community leaders have now written to the minister responsible, urging any application be declined. Hundreds of Wellingtonians are without power and flights are grounded as hurricane-force winds batter the capital. Severe gales are hitting Wellington and Taranaki, downing trees, lifting roofs and sending trampolines flying. Met Service says gusts of 150 kilometres an hour have been recorded, including in the Cook Strait. Meteorologist Braden White says there's potential the winds could pick up even further. Meanwhile, on the other side of the world, more than 200 people have now died in Spain as temperatures across parts of Europe soar beyond 40 degrees. The French Health Ministry is also reporting more deaths linked to the extreme weather, saying Paris has seen four times more heart attacks than normal over a 24-hour period. Still overseas, communities across Venezuela are banding together as they try to grasp the scale of damage caused by yesterday's back-to-back earthquakes. With magnitudes of 7.2 and 7.5, they hit just a minute apart, leaving at least 164 people dead and more than 1,000 injured. It's feared the death toll will climb significantly. Local journalist Rosalie Hernandez told Sky News workers are struggling to get enough resources, but people are doing what they can.
10: There's a lot of people bringing water and trying to contain the situation. I think there's a lot of help
7: And Udder Institute of Canterbury is offering a limited-time fees-free scheme to address skills shortages. It wipes tuition fees and the student levy for eligible domestic learners studying towards specific certificates, including engineering, construction and architecture. Regional Engagement and Success Manager Leonie Rasmussen says it's not related to the government's recent scrapping of fees-free.
11: This is actually identifying that there's a growth in industry and how do we help increase the number of people getting into that industry. And I think the time is just coincidental.
7: That's News Talk ZB News with Spark for Business.
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12: It's News Talk ZB Sport. An extraordinary day to open the third cricket test between New Zealand and England. The Black Caps are 361 for 4 at stumps. Andrew Alderson reports from Trent Bridge.
13: Tom Latham's call of heads marked one of the best decisions of his captaincy tenure on a fawn surface forged for batting. He and Devon Conway produced a largely flawless and controlled opening stand of 317. That's a record partnership for any New Zealand pair against England, eclipsing Stewie Dempster and Jackie Mills 276 at Wellington in 1930. Ben Stokes eventually had Latham caught behind for 151 at the start of the 73rd over. Conway holed out an over later at long on off Joe Root for 157.
12: Two quick wickets ended the day with Rachin Ravindra and Henry Nicholls caught behind for 7 and 36 respectively. Mitchell Santner, Blair Tickner and Ben Sears were included in the Black Caps lineup, replacing injured duo Glenn Phillips and Matt Henry and the rested Kyle Jameson. A Groundhog Day feeling for Liam Lawson, fielding questions about his Formula One future. A Spanish report has claimed the 24-year-old New Zealander is set to lose his seat at Racing Bulls to Formula Two driver Nikola Solov in 2027. Lawson's been asked if he's had any talks about a contract extension ahead of this weekend's Austrian Grand Prix.
14: It's very early days for those kind of conversations, but I'm honestly very happy and we're all pretty happy and feeling a good place.
12: Lawson is 10th in the driver's standings, having picked up points at 5 of the last 6 F1 events. Dame Lydia Ko's at risk of missing the cut at a third straight golfing major. She's opened with a 4-over par round at the LPGA Championship in Minneapolis, currently in a tie for 100th. Sticking with golf, Canterbury's Kazuma Kibori is tied for 3rd, 2 shots off the lead after the opening round of the Italian Open on the European Tour. And South Sydney have opened round 17 of League's NRL with a 32-12 away win over Parramatta. I'm Nick Bewley. That's News Talk ZB Sport with Generate. It's 7:25. Mike Hosking is next.
6: 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Your lawn stays perfect.
7: Some scattered showers still around today. Should start to clear this afternoon with some fine breaks expected. Gusty southerlies are easing after midday. The high today, 8 degrees. Overnight will be 3. Tomorrow, Saturday, more of the same chance of more showers, southwesterlies and a high of 9. Right now, it's 5 degrees on News Talk ZB.
6: 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Time saver traffic.
15: Gas, petrol, super stations. They're here for you. Good morning. Now Brougham Street light to moderate both ways between Barrington and Colombo. Slight delays on Main South Road by Pound or due to roadworks and Johns Road moderate citybound approaching Sawyer's Arms. Enjoy fuel savings and collect points when you scan your everyday rewards card at Gas. Ivanka Zonich for Time Saver Traffic and Travel.
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16: I know the rolling average on 91 this morning is now $3 even. So there you go. The clock starts ticking for the government, I assume, on the subsidy. So $3 even, you can get go around the country, you can get it down at $2.60. $2.68 seems to be one of the cheaper places. Mainly in Wellington, not that you're going out in Wellington this morning given the weather. Where am I? 23-8 Conservation Minister. What a week, eh? Seems to have culminated in this back down. The disposal and exchange provisions from his bill are now gone. Tama Potaka is the Conservation Minister and is with us. Good morning.
17: Kia ora, Mike. How you doing, mate?
16: I don't know if you drink or not, but if you do drink, do you feel like a stiff one this weekend?
17: I'm on the kombuchas today.
16: Okay. Do you feel like a stiff kombucha today?
17: I think a stiff kombucha would go down well.
16: Exactly. What's gone wrong here, do you reckon?
17: I think the key issue here, Mike, is that Kiwis absolutely love conservation. So do we, so do I. There's no intention to sell off huge swathes of the conservation estate, but clearly that intention didn't materialise in the words. That's on me. That's on us. And as a result, we've pulled the pin on the disposal provisions that we proposed, but we're going to work on the existing ones with the teams like Forest and Bird and ENGOs and iwi and others.
18: Are you bitter? Because I became interested in this about a week ago when some people I know had fallen hook, line and sinker for the crap that was on social media. They were basically lied to, and because they couldn't be bothered reading the stuff, they thought you were selling Mount Cook and it was all over. Are you bitter about the people who ran that campaign and yet seemingly successfully?
17: No, I'm not bitter, and I've met with them face-to-face and in person a couple of times now, and we've worked through where we can improve things. I think it could have been a bit clearer in the communications, but hey, that's life and we've got to get on and keep moving forward, because there's a lot of good things in this amendment bill, Mike, and we need to move forward and improve it and work on it through the select committee process.
18: Yeah. What I can't work out, would you defend it to the extent, somebody asked me on text earlier, I would say that there's a group of people in this country around conservation. At the moment you lay a finger on anything, you're dead. You will not convince them that any change is, I mean, that's fair, isn't it? They're zealots.
17: I think that there are some extreme opinions out there, but importantly for this issue, we heard, we listened, and we acted, and that's what I call political leadership, Mike.
18: Yeah, but you heard and you listened to what? You listened to crap,
17: we heard
18: and you backed
17: and
18: down.
17: Listened to the genuine concerns of New Zealanders and recognised that actually we need to ensure that we've got clarity in the wording, but also that there is support for an enduring outcome. What we don't want to do is move through a process and get to the other side, and lo and behold, if there is a new government, it's thrown out in the first instance.
18: This wasn't a stalking horse, wasn't it? You weren't sucking us in. You weren't, you know, going for broke and then all of a sudden going, hang on, we'll do half of it, and that's all you wanted in the first place.
17: No, not at all.
18: So are you disappointed in your performance? Could you have sold this better if you genuinely believed in what you were selling?
17: I think we could have communicated more effectively. And again, the intentions and the words and the interpretations that have been given haven't all matched up together. That's on me. That's on us. And as a result, we've just stepped back, looked at the situation and taken action. However, there are very important changes that need to be made for the conservation system. There are some things that are completely broken. We need to fix it and sort it for the future.
18: Yeah. Oh, so that's the key. Need to be made or want to be made?
17: No, they need to be made. You talk to anyone who operates in the space, whether or not it's conservationists themselves, tourism operators, the Department of Conservation, we know that there's a whole range of issues, like people waiting 10 years to get a guidance concession on the Whanganui River.
18: Yep.
17: That's not good enough, Mike.
18: No, exactly. So you would argue that if you can get what you've got left through unscathed, it's still been worth it.
17: Oh, I think there's still a select committee process to go through, and I still think there may be some improvements that we can make. But if we can get through these key changes that we're proposing around area planning, decision making, some of the amendments that the teams at the NGOs and others are thinking about for the disposal provisions that exist, just sprucing them up and creating greater, stronger safeguards, that would be a good win for conservation and actually a good win for Kiwis.
18: All right, you have a good weekend, Tama Potaka, the Conservation Minister. Mike, you haven't mentioned anything about this police commissioner. Interested in your thoughts, as your no coverage is deafening. What would you like me to say? Would you like me to say bound to be guilty or bound to be not guilty, or do you want me to run a conspiracy theory? Or so what happens in these, just in case you clearly don't know how it goes, is somebody makes an accusation which has been made, an independent, keyword there, quite an emphasis on it, independent police authority has a look at what's going on and they will come to a conclusion. In the ensuing period, there is literally nothing to say because I don't know what's happened. I don't know the person concerned. I don't know what the accusations are. I don't know what the background is. Nobody does. So what more would you have us say? Mike, your commentary on Trump, Hanson, Farage and other right-leaning politicians is troubling to me. Your support for globalists like Carney, Starmer and even worse, Mandami, is even more troubling. Do you want your current society to fail? I will give you, Texter, $50 for each example you can give me of me in any way, shape or form pointing out that Mandami is some sort of rock star or genius. When I last reported on Mandami, which was a couple of days ago, I simply told you that three of his candidates won successfully in New York in Democratic primaries, and they were Mandami candidates, not other candidates. I made no passing comment on him. I've been nothing but critical of Starmer. I have said I quite like the cut of Carney's jib. Don't necessarily agree with his policies, but I quite like the cut of his jib. I like the way he conducts himself on the international stage. I've said on this program many, many, many times, overall, I'm neutral to slightly positive on Trump. I think, to be fair, Hanson's a nut job, and Farage is very, very good at what he does, but dangerous. So there you go. That's all for the record. 17-2.
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4: At 10, we'll get Matt Doocy's reaction to developers wanting to fast-track the Pegasus Golf Course housing development. Before that, though, what do you think about a Christchurch man's petition calling for the City Council's rates increase to be paused and put to a referendum? James Pawson says 7.35% is a burden and people should get to have a say before being expected to pay up, especially when the Council wants to spend another $15 million on the cathedral without asking us first. Does he have a point? With you from 9 on News Talk ZB.
5: Mike, stop winding up the Fruit Loops. Mike, you may be reaching for the stiff drink tonight.
6: Nah, it's all good fun.
5: Have you seen the Gordon Ramsay documentary on Netflix, Mike? So inspirational and such a wake up to the reality that you can achieve anything with hard work. We binged the 6 episodes in one sitting. Kathy, yes, I have, and I thoroughly recommend it, and I'm a very big Gordon Ramsay fan. Mike, why do you think Farage is dangerous? I think he's dangerous mainly because he's like Hanson. He's surrounded by people who aren't up to much. So the concept of what he's about, you might support, but once you go below the surface, and you don't generally with these sort of organisations have to go much below the surface, and they've seen numerous examples around the councils of Britain where they've done reasonably well, where the fringe aspect of the party, it attracts an unfortunate group of people, even if you buy into the broad idea of immigration being a problem in Britain, which it is. He just doesn't have enough quality around him to be a mainstream party. And that's what you need to be successful. And Hanson's the same problem. If you listen to her the other day, and I would recommend if you can be bothered going back to the Australian Press Club and listen to her speech, she's full of one-liners and anger and fury and hot-button issues. But go below the surface in the party. This was the woman who banned branches, because the moment they started having branches of the party around the country, all the nutters joined in and caused a no end of calamity, and she cancelled the branches because even she knew they were crazy. So that's what those sort of people attract.
7: For a moment there, I seriously thought you meant on trees.
5: No. Hospo, very good news from Craggy Range. I love Craggy Range. Boss got married at Craggy Range. Went to the wedding at Craggy Range. Actually, speaking of which, I must say, am I allowed to say Kylie or not really? Is that a thing? So Kylie, who does the ad libs on the show, excuse me, is getting married today. And so, meteorologically speaking, she's not picked the best day to get married, but that's beyond our control. There's nothing we can do about that. It's going to be a very fine weekend. I mentioned that. I said, look, do you realise the weekend's going to be fine? It's just anyway, so she's off to get married today, so we wish her all the very best. I just hope the ad-lib situation's good for the next couple of days, because I'm assuming she's taken some days off. Anyway, where was I? Craggy Range. Supreme Award, Best Destination Venue. This is the Lion Hospitality New Zealand Business Awards for Excellence. So the Supreme winner is Craggy Range. I love Craggy Range. I love the Sophia. I love the Quarry. Le Sol, I would like, if I like that sort of wine, but that's not to say Le Sol's not brilliant.
7: What was it that you bought the very large bottles of?
5: The Imperials.
7: When everybody was looking for you, and then you were down in the cellar.
5: I bought Imperials of the Sophia.
7: And you were tasting them, and then you came out with several very large.
5: Do you know, Imperials are 9 bottles, and yeah. So I bought a 9-bottle bottle of some Sophia, which, funnily
7: you
5: enough,
7: had a good night that night.
5: I had a great night. I still have those bottles, by the way. Best boutique or luxury accommodation, Craggy Range. Best destination venue, Craggy Range. I mean, come on, this is getting boring. Tala in Auckland, which is a thing. Is that Michael Meredith's place? Come on, Sam, you're into food. You should know that. I think it's Michael Meredith's place. Michael Meredith's another favourite of mine. I love Michael Meredith. It is his. Hotel Britomart is one of the best hotel in the country. That's good. Sprig and Fern, Berhampore, well done. I'm in Wellington next weekend, by the way. Put on a half-tease. I'm certainly not coming to Wellington in 150K winds. get your act together. Sprig and Fern in Berhampore. I told my daughter, I said, book the best place in town. What's the best place in town to book in Wellington? Is it the Sprig and Thorn or Fern in Berhampore? I don't think it is. But anyway, it's the best local. Entertainment venue, Tahi Bar, Warkworth. The Tahi Bar and Kitchen at Warkworth. Well done. Odd Saint is the best cafe in Queenstown. The best motel's the Beely Quarter in Christchurch. Who doesn't love the Beely Quarter? 9 minutes away from eight.
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6: A high of 8 degrees. The police minister backing the commissioner in the shadow of sexual allegations. The post-COVID brain drain across the ditch seems well and truly over. In sport, Germany looks to keep perfect World Cup tournament intact against Ecuador. And harder to win, but worth winning. Kiwi businesses stay bullish on China. 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
8: 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A moderate run on Johns Road Citybound approaching Sawyer's Arms. Now we do have roadwork, slight delays on Main South Road right by Pound. 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
5: World Cup again this weekend for the All Whites. Draw and a loss so far means we need to win tomorrow. Trouble with that is the team we play is the best one we face so far. So it's NZ Belgium in Vancouver. Jason Pines with us morning, mate.
14: Hello, Mike.
5: Is this a foregone conclusion?
14: Are we going to win? Absolutely. Yeah, we're through. No, I mean, it's obviously a very tough ask against the number 10 side in the world. We're 85th. For reference, so yeah, it's a mountain to climb. But at this World Cup already, Mike, as I no doubt you will have seen, some of the big guns haven't had it all their own way. So why can't there be a bit of history tomorrow in Vancouver?
5: Psychologically, would we have been dented by Egypt?
14: Potentially, yeah. I think defensively, we would have been 1-0 at half time, and it was probably the best half of football New Zealand has played on the world stage. 1-0 ahead, but the second half, Egypt came out with more intent and scored 3 goals. All you can do, though, is put that behind you, Mike. You know, you have to basically focus forward, say, right, what do we learn from that? How can we defend better? You only have to win 1-0 tomorrow. And I think that will stem from defending well and taking chances at the other end when they come. They won't come very often,
5: no.
14: But when they come, got to be clinical.
5: Tell you, you know my view on football. I'm not as big a fan as you are, obviously, but I looked at this, especially goals 2 and 3 of Egypt. I mean, that was a league above us, wasn't it? I mean, the way that was clinical and brilliant.
14: Yeah, well, Mohamed Salah is one of the greatest footballers on the planet. And the way he scored Egypt's second goal was, I mean, he's been doing that for Liverpool for years. And, you know, you have to look at it and marvel at the skill of the guy. So sometimes you just have to hold your hands up and say, not much we could have done.
5: No.
14: What you really have to do is cut it off at the source. Belgium have a lot of good players, Mike. They're a good team, but they've only scored one goal in two games at this World Cup, and it was an own goal. So no Belgian player has hit the back of the net yet. So have they got a few problems in their camp? Maybe they have.
5: Okay. So we've had a draw, we've had a loss, say we have another loss, and that's it. Is this our... I mean, we seem to have a good team, the prospects seem to be real. Is this as good as we are, as good as we get? This is what it is.
14: That's such a good question. I don't really know the answer. I mean, if they were to lose tomorrow and come home with a draw and two losses, I'm not sure that would reflect the football that they've played. But then you say, okay, well, there's still two losses and a draw. If we are any good, why can't we take that next step up? Is this a World Cup too early for some of these players? Not sure. Will we be better in 2030? Maybe. But look, they've played good football at times, Mike, but at the end of the day, stick the ball in the net, win games. That's how you progress. And they have the chance, one last chance, maybe, to do that tomorrow.
5: Good. Vancouver out of 10?
14: Love it. I'll give it a 9 because right. It's not my hometown, but could be. Love it here. Great food. You'll be pleased to know, Mike.
5: Good.
14: And lovely people.
5: Good. Keep the receipts and we'll cover the expenses. No worries. Jason Pine.
14: Thanks.
5: JC, he knows that's not true. Jason Pine with the football. Bar in Wellington. The food is unbelievable, Mike. Gray's is the restaurant you want to check out in Wellington. The Salty Pigeon, number 1, Todd Street, Brooklyn. Best restaurant in Wellington, absolutely fabulous. Well, I've given my daughter the responsibility to book that particular establishment.
7: I don't think we were just getting people to text in with cool places that they've been, were we?
5: Were we? Oh, we can. We can do anything we like. Well, why not? This is a lot of people don't understand this. This show's largely made up as it goes along. Some people might
7: hard to believe.
5: It's literally, we've got no idea what's going to happen next, apart from the news, which I do know is happening in a couple of moments.

0: way.
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2: 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It's the Mike Hosking Breakfast with Arvida Retirement Communities. 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
3: It's 8 o'clock and 5 degrees in Christchurch. Kia ora, I'm Claire Sherwood. Our former police negotiator says an exhaustive investigation is likely to come into complaints relating to Police Commissioner Richard Chambers. Police National Integrity Unit officers have flown to Australia for a second time to interview his former partner from more than 20 years ago over sexual allegations. The historical claims, which Chambers rejects, relate to when they lived together in Auckland. Lance Burdett says the IPCA is also investigating.
4: It will be investigated thoroughly, and that's what's expected. The other thing that has to happen now is a bit more transparency around what's going on.
3: Also today, hundreds of passengers around the country are being left scrambling as most flights in and out of the capital are cancelled. Wellington Airport's recording gusts of up to 100 kilometres an hour as hurricane force winds sweep across Cook Strait. 7 flights from Auckland and 4 from Christchurch are among those grounded. News Talk ZB's Jordan Dunn is at Auckland Airport and says stranded passengers are gutted.
5: I spoke with some of them and they all had the same experience of me. They need to get there today. They're just trying to see family or something like that. But unfortunately, there were no flights available today.
3: Strong winds are also hitting Taranaki and the top of the south, with Met Service warning the strongest winds have not hit yet. At least 2 state highways are also closed in the South Island due to snow and ice. NZTA's confirmed State Highway 8 is shut between Lake Tekapo and Twizel, while Porter's Pass is also inaccessible due to snow. On the west coast, State Highway 6 was closed due to a serious van rollover at 5:30 this morning, but has since reopened. Winter has arrived in the south in time for celebration for the ski fields. Cadrona's Learner's Run opens today after a fortnight of uncertainty. The Remarkables and Mount Hutt slopes are also opening this weekend after more than 10 centimetres of snow hit the mountain earlier this week. NZ Ski Chief Executive Paul Anderson says it has been a noticeably late start to the season.
6: Normally we get open somewhere between the 18th and 20th of June. So obviously we've just ticked past that. It's always mid to late June when the conditions start to stabilise.
3: More than 36,000 people have been reported missing after the devastating earthquakes in Venezuela. At least 188 are dead and almost 1,000 injured after 7.2 and 7.5 magnitude quakes struck yesterday near the capital of Caracas. For the former director of U.S. Foreign Disaster Assistance, Jeremy Condyke, has told the BBC getting search and rescue teams on the ground is essential.
7: The first 3 days or so after an event like this are really critical because that is the window for most of the live rescues.
3: And cautious optimism, inflation, interest rates and the wider economy are heading in the right direction. Westpac is forecasting GDP growth of 2% this year, up from its previous forecast of 1.5. The bank also expects inflation to peak at 4% this quarter before gradually easing. Chief Economist Kelly Eckold told Mike Hosking energy price concerns have eased as tensions around the Iran conflict stabilise.
8: The recovery that we thought we'd be seeing early next year has been brought forward much more quickly. There's always been a lot of uncertainty and we've seen the rough in the last few months and now we're starting to see the smoother side.
3: That's News Talk ZB News with Spark for Business.
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9: To News Talk ZB Sport, Tom Latham has equaled the late Martin Crowe's tally of 17 test centuries on a day of New Zealand's domination to start the final cricket test against England at Trent Bridge. The New Zealand captain combined with Devon Conway for a 317-run opening stand, the highest for any Black Caps duo against England. Conway, who reached his 8th test match 100, told Sky Sport he made a vital footwork adjustment early in his innings.
10: I was actually trying out keeping my back foot still and not actually having that pre-movement. I tried it for the first 3 balls and then I scratched that idea and just said, right, try and go back to getting that back foot moving, but just try and get that movement in a little bit earlier.
9: Latham and Conway were dismissed in the 150s before Rachin Ravindra and Henry Nicholls fell late. The Black Caps are 361 for 4 at stumps. Patience is a virtue for All Whites newcomer Lachie Bayliss. The freshly signed Auckland FC attacker is one of 9 New Zealand players yet to feature at the Football World Cup after 2 pool matches. Bayliss says he'll always put the team's needs first.
11: Obviously everyone wants to play and be a part of success in history, and as do I, but I understand what the team needs and it's way more important than individually what I want.
9: New Zealand face Belgium in their last pool game in Vancouver tomorrow, needing to win to progress to the knockout stages. The final matches in Group E are just getting underway. Unbeaten Germany have taken an early 1-0 lead over Ecuador, while Cote d'Ivoire are up against Curaçao. Dame Lydia Ko is at risk of missing the cut at a 3rd straight golfing major. She's opened with a 4-over par round at the LPGA Championship in Minneapolis, currently in a tie for 100th. The Rabbitohs have opened round 17 of League's NRL with a 32-12 away win over the Parramatta Eels. And shot putter Tom Walsh has finished 3rd with a best heave of 21.42 metres at a meet in Zagreb, Croatia. I'm Nick Bewley. That's News Talk ZB Sport with Generate. It's 8:05. Mike Hosking is next.
2: Weather with Smartgrass. Whatever the weather brings, your lawn still looks incredible.
3: Cloudy with scattered showers clearing from this afternoon and fine breaks expected. Gusty southerlies easing for a time, but not until after midday. The high today for Christchurch should be 8 degrees. The overnight low will be 3. Right now, it's just gone 5 degrees. 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
12: 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Ferry Road, a heavy patch westbound approaching Anzors Road. John's Road, heavy citybound approaching Sawyer's Arms. Moderate to heavy in patches on Broome Street between Barrington and Colombo. Slight delays on Main South by Pound all due to roadworks. Start strong on cold mornings with Century Batteries, New Zealand's trusted battery. Ivanka Zonich for Time Saver Traffic.
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0: The name of the album, Sweaty Beat Driven Dance Anthems, of course, is what you'd expect nothing else from BB apart from some sweaty beat driven dance anthems. And you'll find 14 of these wee beauties on her fourth album, Dirty Blonde. She's managed to pump out 37 minutes and 7 seconds of it, which to my mind is honestly...
1: The Week in Review with 2Degrees, bringing smart business solutions to the table.
0: Kate, good morning. Quick question. I was AI-ing left, right and centre the song you were talking to me about yesterday and I couldn't do it. What's the name of the song and the artist?
2: Role Model High Hopes.
0: High Hopes. Now, that's funny because, Glenn, can you bring that up? Because I need that for the half hour's out. I put in High Hopes. I thought High Hopes is it. Tim, good morning. Sorry.
3: Hi. Hey, just keep going.
0: I put in High Hopes. And do you know what it came up with? Bob Hope. And this is AI for you. Yeah, this absolute crap. This AI thing's a joke. And I'm over it already, and you're Claude, and you're Anthropic, and you're OpenAI. It's all BS. I'm writing a piece for ZB's 100th, right? ZB's 100th coming up shortly, and they've got me to write a piece. So I started writing that this morning because inspiration took hold of me at 4:20. And so I thought to myself, one of the things I've been thinking about for a period of time is how many companies are there in this country that are 100 years old? So what do you do these days to find out an answer to a question like that?
3: Yeah, go to AI. Sense.
0: Quite correct. So what did AI give me? Smith & Coe. Wrong.
2: Oh.
0: Closed. Yeah. What's the other one that's gone bankrupt that wasn't Smith & Coe?
3: Ask ChatGPT.
0: No, the department store. What's the other department store that went bankrupt that wasn't...
2: The one in Wellington.
0: Kirk's. Kirkaldian Estates. Yeah. 100 years.
3: Yeah.
0: Wrong.
3: Yeah.
0: I mean, how many wrong answers does AI want to give me? I mean, it blew my whole creativity up.
2: Hey, I think you're in your
0: Prime
2: Zero Fs era.
0: Yes,
2: and I'm here for it.
3: Not your prime.
2: It makes for great radio. No, I'm here for it. I think we need more of it. And we need more mongrel. I mean, I was listening to Tom Potucker, and maybe he could have the same comms help that
0: He's a pussy. I mean, honestly.
2: He's
0: a kombucha drinking pussy.
2: He is a total victim of social media hysteria and a stitch-up, forest and birds behaviour, reprehensible, and he needs to just call it for what it is instead of going, maybe my wording could have been better. Harden up.
0: Well, it's because he drinks kombucha, and that's his problem.
3: Oh.
0: Kombucha drinkers all over the world are widely known as pussies. I mean, there's no other way to put it.
3: Having said that, there's the rev up, there's the squabble, and then there's the pull back, and you try and weave things together. I get that. You're not backing Artie Savia, though, are you? You stood by him on Monday morning. Wait a minute, hang on. U-turn? I'll call a U-turn when I see one. I can smell the burning rubber. What's going on?
0: Here's what happened with Artie. I was over Artie before the interview started, based on the fact that we couldn't get hold of him. And that to me speaks of an attitude. So we got hold of him, then he came on, and then I said, morning. And then there was a silence, and I thought, this guy's not paying attention. So I was double over him. But then I think he warmed to me, not to the point where we're ever going to have a drink together, but to the point where he started saying some stuff. And I thought, I get you. You're low key. This goes back to, you remember my mate, Katie Fafatai Laftuanae.
2: Yeah.
0: So I grew up in the Samoan community in Christchurch, which is not literally in the Samoan community, but in the island community. And there.
2: I don't think there is one in Christchurch.
0: Well, that's not true. And Fafatai Laftuanae and his large family were there. But the point being, they're low key. Pacific Islanders are low key. And so I got that and I thought, this is a low key guy. That's cool.
2: Captain the ABC, he should be better media trained than that, just to give one word answers on the biggest radio interview in the country on the back of a big announcement, to just be going, I was like, are you kidding me?
3: But here's, I thought I could hear kids in the background as well, so who knows what was going on.
0: Well, what's going on? No, I'm not defending that, Tim. I don't give a monkey's how many kids you got. If you're doing an interview, as the All Blacks captain, the kids are out of the room and you're concentrating on the job. I'm sorry, what are you going to forgive them if the kids run on in the middle of the game? Sorry, he dropped the ball because the kids needed attention. That's not how it works.
3: I guess I was trying to get behind the silences. Anyway, Adi Savi is well known for just saying actions speak louder than words. He's not known for loquacity and sort of song and dance.
0: Well, that's what you should say. He should come on and say that, and you go, look, I know Dave appointed me, but he's appointed me because my actions speak louder than my words, so there's not going to be many words this morning, Mike.

0: But as to your media training, Katie, here's the problem with media training. You can't media train people that can't be trained. This is a myth. The idea that you can just hang out with somebody who goes, oh, ask this, say that, you know, deflect here.
1: Sure.
0: It's a skill that you can't teach. You either got it or you haven't, basically.
1: Yeah. My concern with the social media thing this week and for the election, given this year, is there are so much clickbait and alarmism and headlines and people clicking into petitions and submissions based on nothing. None of them have read the bill. None of them know the facts. They just get rucked up because they're on social media to be rucked up. So they're like ready to go. Yes, I'm furious. And then it just gathers a head of steam and gets totally away. And the worry is these people are voting. And if nobody's going to bother reading any facts or information and just vote on vibes and what they might have heard from the Greens or what's alarmist, we're in real trouble.
2: I don't know if this is everyone. I think this is just a gang of schmucks, and they're the noisy schmucks, and they make this brouhaha. So, and here's the deal. Like Edelman Trust Barometer a couple of years ago, New Zealanders have one of the highest rates of distrust of social media in the Western world. So a lot of us are just looking at this stuff, holding our noses going, nah, not true.
0: Well,
2: so
0: I hope you are correct. More in a moment, Tim and Katie. It's 13 past.
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0: song, not the beginning. The beginning's lame.
1: Beginning's
2: quite
1: lame,
2: good. No, I like it. I was dancing to that.
3: Well, that actually wasn't the beginning. It was quite a long way into the song. And the song is not called High Hopes, by the way.
1: What's it called?
3: So no wonder AI couldn't find it for you.
1: What's it called?
3: High Hopes 3000.
1: Oh, no wonder.
3: just to round out this research emergency, Bob Hope actually did sing a version of the song High Hopes. You know, High Hopes. You got hopes.
1: Yeah. I knew the song. I couldn't believe it didn't bring up the current one. That was all.
3: That's because you weren't looking for High Hopes 3000.
1: That's true. By the way, before I get rid of the AI thing, Tyler, which I was linking to Michael Meredith earlier, AI was wrong on that as well.
0: Yeah.
1: Sorry, Katie. Yeah. So Henry Onosima, who was trained under Michael Meredith at a different restaurant. Yeah, that's right, Katie. Yeah.
0: I mean, I knew this, but I didn't want to text you incorrectly because you're on a roll this week, and I thought I let that.
1: Didn't want to bring me down.
2: Okay. I'm gonna do a pop quiz on you, hotshot. Are you smarter than AI? So the 1996 Weird Al Yankovic song Amish Paradise is based on what song?
1: I've never heard of the song, so therefore can't answer it.
3: Well, Gangster's Paradise, obviously.
1: Glenn says Gangster's
2: That's
1: Paradise.
2: Right, Glenn.
1: Is he right?
2: That's right. 1999. Okay, Glenn. So that song is
1: game,
2: based
1: Glenn.
2: On. That song is based on what song?
1: He's thinking. Except his thinking face doesn't go really well on the radio. It's just like a really funny bald guy with his eyes closed.
2: All right.
1: Quick question.
2: Here's the answer.
3: The Stevie Wonder song.
2: Pastime. That's it. Pastime
1: well
2: Paradise,
1: done,
2: Stevie Wonder, 1976.
1: No, he didn't. Did he AI? You did. You AI.
3: No, I got sent to AI.
1: Okay, say no more. Right. Well, and was that song written by Michael Meredith at any point or not really? Now, quick question.
0: Is your question interesting or is it more pop quiz stuff?
1: It's a pretty bloody good question, but you go first.
2: All right, go on.
0: Okay, I was just going to say, Glenn, has Mike fessed up this week about his latest J-Lo movie obsession? Mm. I think we've got a next front-runner to Made in Manhattan.
1: Well done.
3: Well, unfortunately, that was caused from this department. It wasn't somebody recommended
2: That's
3: that movie
2: fault.
3: To Mike.
1: Did
3: no,
1: they?
3: Well, not me.
1: Oh, who was it?
3: Yeah, see, this is where Mike will reinvent history.
2: Yeah.
1: Oh.
3: Who is it who
2: Asking
3: comes in here so excited about things
1: was
3: all the time?
1: Was that Jason? Yes. You're kidding me. Was it Jason? Oh, my God. But
2: Jason's a J-Lower.
1: Yeah, he's a J-Lower.
2: What?
1: Well, who isn't a J-Lower, honestly?
0: Very rare for Mike to watch a movie on a weeknight, and he was hook, line,
2: movie
0: and sinker.
2: On a weeknight.
1: It was, no, it was what happened.
2: In his warrior's jacket?
1: No, it was a rainy afternoon. And Katie said, "How about it?" And I went, "Why not?"
0: It's so not true.
3: And you watched the movie
2: so
3: instead.
2: Lame. It was it was so cold and wet, and my warrior jacket wasn't warm. So I can't believe this.
0: Yeah.
2: What's going on?
1: Office
2: Hard
1: romance.
2: Enough. Get out there. Do some running.
1: Made
2: in the rain.
1: Manhattan is being replaced by Office Romance. It is J Lo at her finest, and the guy from Ted Lasso. The what was his character? The bearded
0: Brett Goldstein.
1: Yeah. That wasn't his character. That's his real name. But that's a superb. Now, quick question because I've got to wrap this. You know how we're going to Wellington next week, right?
0: Not next week.
1: This next weekend.
0: Okay.
1: Or is it not next? I thought it was next weekend. Is it not next weekend?
2: Oh my goodness!
1: When are we going?
2: We might or might not be going to Wellington sometime.
1: Is it controversial of me to ask the Prime Minister on Monday whether we can stay at Premier House?
0: Oh yuck! We don't want to stay there. Apparently, it's a dump.
2: Yuck! Do you know what the art on the walls is like? And you can't even get J Lo movies.
0: I don't even have Netflix. Come on.
1: Okay. Well, we won't
0: do
1: be staying.
0: Do room service?
1: I was just saying to some people off air, I was looking at hotels, and to be honest, Wellington is devoid of a quality hotel. There's a bunch of hotels, but when you look at them, it's like, really? Honestly,
0: That's we
1: could
0: we
1: do.
0: We need advice on from the texters. Where's the best place to stay in Wellington?
1: Well, we're already taking advice on the food, but half
2: throw
1: the food was
2: ZB,
1: wrong. It was the wrong city.
2: ZB
1: and,
2: text AI.
1: Yes,
2: yeah,
1: just
2: the one. That's the smart one.
1: Don't know what's going on here. Anyway, lovely to see you guys. You have a good weekend and we'll catch
2: Always a joy. See ya.
1: I don't think that's true, Tim. It's 8:22.
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5: a high of 8 degrees. An exhaustive investigation expected into complaints relating to police commissioner. Travellers stranded at airports as hurricane force winds hit Wellington. In sport, Black Caps boss England with the bat to start series deciding cricket test at Trent Bridge. And what Moana Pacifica's demise means for All Blacks captain Adi Savia. 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
4: 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Time saver traffic.
6: Dry July starts next week. Good morning. Hereward, moderate both ways between Greers and Main North Road. Cranford Street heavy southbound from McFadden through to Innes. Brougham Street, moderate to heavy in patches both ways between Barrington and Gasson. Papanui, moderate to heavy northbound from Merivale Lane through to Heaton Street. 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Time saver traffic and travel.
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4: Hosking.
1: Yeah, you're just Googling me now. I mean, Sofitel, yeah, I looked at that. It's okay, I guess. The QT, it's got a bit of quirk to it. Glenn stays whenever he's there at the Museum Apartments. He loves the Museum Apartments at the Glen. He's in the corner suite. The Bolton, I looked at the Bolton. I was uninspired by the Bolton, to be honest. I looked at the website. It looked okay. Views were all right, but the rooms looked a bit, you know, eh.
3: Because the good thing about the Museum Apartments is you can roll out the door and straight across the road is the Panhead Tap Room.
1: And what about the Te Papa?
3: Oh, yeah.
1: The Intercontinental, everyone says the Intercontinental. So I ChatGPT'd. I said, what's the most luxurious place to stay in Wellington? And he went, well, a lot of people say the Intercontinental. I did say, yep, I'm a snob. I went to Katie, I said, should we get the presidential suite at the Intercontinental? And she said, for God's sake, those were her words, for God's sake. But it did have a beautiful view. And I'm interviews. If you're staying in a place like Wellington, stay with a view. Why wouldn't you? Sofitel, everyone's, you know, best by a mile, says somebody.
3: How can you beat a view of a tap room?
1: not a bad point, Glenn, at the end of the day. Right, Karl Stefanovic appears to have been sacked or he's resigning. I can't quite work out which is which, but he's stuck in London at the moment in some sort of, you know, sticky place. But that's the Channel 9 media story. We've got another ISIS bride coming back home. We've got the unemployment. There's a lot going on in Australia, which is why we have Murray Olds, and he is but moments away. Now for the news, here at News Talk ZB.

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2: It's 8:30 and still 5 degrees in Christchurch. Kia ora, I'm Claire Sherwood. Hundreds of people are stranded at airports around the country as most flights in and out of the capital are cancelled. Wellington Airport's recording gusts of up to 100 kilometres an hour as hurricane-force winds sweep across Cook Strait. 7 flights from Auckland and 4 from Christchurch are among those grounded. Strong winds are also hitting Taranaki and the top of the south, with Met Service warning the strongest gusts have not yet hit. Meanwhile, further south, at least 2 state highways are closed due to snow and ice. State Highway 8 is shut between Lake Tekapo and Twizel, while Porter's Pass is also inaccessible. While on the west coast, State Highway 6 was closed due to a serious van rollover, but has now reopened. The police minister is backing the police commissioner in a shadow of sexual allegations. Minister Mark Mitchell says he's aware of 2 separate complaints against Richard Chambers. The Herald reports there are investigations into historical sexual allegations by a former partner of Chambers from when they lived together more than 20 years ago. Police National Integrity Unit officers have travelled to Australia to interview her, while Mitchell's told TVNZ the complaints are being dealt with.
3: He still holds my confidence. I think he's an outstanding police commissioner. She's doing a very good job for us.
2: Lawyers for abusive care in survivors of abuse and care, rather, are criticising the passing of a bill which sets out the rules for the redress system. Survivors sentenced to more than 5 years jail for serious offences will be presumed ineligible for financial payment, but can get other support. People can apply to overturn the presumption. Cooper legal principal lawyer Lydia Oosterhoff says criminal checks add an extra burden on vulnerable people who may not have driver licences or passports.
4: Now, that in itself, for marginalised people in prison, living on the streets, with complex housing needs, is difficult.
2: A co-ed hostel is being floated as a possible solution for Waitaki Girls High Boarders as the closure of its hostel draws closer. The school boards decided to shut the facility at year's end, citing falling demand and mounting costs. Limited statutory manager Ben Nettleton has told the ODT discussions are underway with Waitaki Boys about establishing a co-educational boarding option. A major milestone tonight for crews working on the Brougham Street upgrade. A new 36-metre pedestrian and cycle bridge will be lifted into place over State Highway 76 in a single overnight operation. The highway will be fully closed while 2 large cranes position the bridge's main span. The bridge will provide a safer, traffic-free connection for people walking, cycling and scooting, with an uninterrupted connection to nearby schools, workplaces and residential areas. It is expected to be open for use by November. And signs the economic fallout from the Iran conflict may be shorter lived than feared. Westpac economists are forecasting brighter outlooks for inflation, interest rates and the wider economy as fuel price concerns ease. They expect GDP growth to reach 2% this year, while inflation's forecast to peak this quarter before declining. Chief economist Kelly Eckold says the oil market's been more resilient than many expected.
5: Headline inflation globally is not rising as quickly. There's a lot of other central bank governors out there noting this and saying that the urgency they may have felt to start raising rates is not there now.
2: That's News Talk ZB News with Spark for Business.
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6: To News Talk ZB Sport. New Zealand have dominated England on the opening day of the third and deciding cricket test to reach 361-4 after winning a crucial toss. Andrew Alderson has been watching on at Trent Bridge.
7: Tom Latham with 151 and Devon Conway with 157 have produced the highest partnership for any New Zealand wicket against England and the second highest overseas on a pitch brimming with runs. The pair accumulated 317 in a controlled display, which only found minor peril in the form of half appeals and ambitious catches. Concerns were raised whether the numbers 3 and 4, Henry Nichols and Rachin Ravindra, would need to go to hospital with pad rash. They entered in the 73rd and 74th overs respectively and had departed by the close.
6: News Talk ZB's international cricket coverage with General Finance, great rates and a member of the Depositor Compensation Scheme. An eventful start to the final Group E matches at the Football World Cup. Germany got off to a flyer in New Jersey. This in the second minute on TVNZ.
8: And there's Fitz! Trice! Germany have a lead!
6: Ecuador rallied with an equaliser moments later.
8: Here's Angulo. He can cause a problem. Angulo strike and splendid goal!
6: It remains 1-1 at the first half hydration break. Cote d'Ivoire lead Curaçao 1-0 at a similar juncture. A draw would be enough for Germany to top the group. Football coverage with Nissan X-Trail. The big one ends June 30. Be quick. And a Groundhog Day feeling for Liam Lawson, fielding questions about his Formula One future. A Spanish report has claimed the 24-year-old New Zealander is set to lose his seat at Racing Bulls to Formula 2 driver Nikola Solov in 2027. Lawson's been asked if he's had any talks about a contract extension ahead of this weekend's Austrian Grand Prix.
9: It's very early days for those kind of conversations, but I'm honestly very happy and we're all pretty happy and feeling a good place.
6: Lawson is 10th in the driver's standings, having picked up points at 5 of the last 6 events. I'm Nick Bewley. That's News Talk ZB Sport with Generate, putting performance first to generatekiwisaver.co.nz. It's 25 to 9. Mike Hosking is next.
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2: Cloudy with scattered showers about, but clearing this afternoon as the fine breaks should develop. Gusty southerlies easing after midday as well. The high today should be 8 degrees, overnight down to 3. Quick look at the weekend. Tomorrow, Saturday, partly cloudy. Chance of showers from the morning, southwesterlies, and a high of 9. Then Sunday, a few showers developing, but not until evening. The high will be 11. Right now, it's 5 degrees on News Talk ZB.
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10: 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Now Ferry Road, a heavy patch westbound approaching Anzors Road. Cranford Street, heavy southbound from McFadden through to Innes. Papanui, moderate TV both ways between Normans Road and Maryvale Lane. 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
11: Reading an article, someone was asking the question, was Scrutiny Week worth it? I got a little bit excited about Scrutiny Week. This is at Parliament where they're in recess, but the ministers turn up and they're sort of, well, scrutinised. Our first year seemed quite interesting, and I think we did year 3 this year, could be year 4, but I think it's year 3, and it sort of turned into a sort of a bitch session where everyone just goes at each other. But having discovered this morning, out of Scrutiny Week, if this and this alone came out of it, then it's well worth doing. So a 777 breaks down, Air New Zealand 777. I mean, there's something about Air New Zealand that's not right. So there was the plane the other day that was in the soft ground. In other words, it sunk. I mean, come on, honestly. But this 777, which is a separate plane, broke down on the tarmac at Los Angeles. So it needed an engine change. Good news. Boeing has one of the biggest global engineering hubs in Los Angeles. They are right there. Fantastic. Go to the cupboard and get yourself an engine, screw it on. Unfortunately, the engineers at Boeing in Los Angeles are not recognized by New Zealand Civil Aviation Authority. So we had to fly 6 of our own engineers to Los Angeles for 6 days. And you can imagine the chaos that ensued because of that. That is everything that's wrong with New Zealand. Now, if you can criticise this government, and I do, that's the sort of bollocks they should have fixed. Now, they will tell you, and I'll ask Luxon about this on Monday, they'll say, oh, we're on to that. 3 years, and this rule will have been here forever. Second question, if you're working for the Civil Aviation Authority, you know these are the rules. Why aren't you proactively changing them yourself? Why aren't you sitting there, whoever the head of the CAA is, why aren't you sitting there going, this is rubbish and I need to do something about it? Why are we sitting here in 2026 flying 6 engineers, halfway round the world to fix a problem that the people who can also fix it were there to fix anyway, and therefore not inconvenience God knows how many passengers and how many members of Air New Zealand, not to mention the money involved. I mean, is that the most idiotic thing you've heard all week or what? 21 to 9.
1: International correspondence with NZI Insurance. Peace of mind for New Zealand business.
11: Murray Olds, how are you? Oh, he's on the phone. Oh, he's on the phone. How are you?
12: That sounds bonkers to me. Yeah, very well, thank you. Good morning.
11: I mean, honestly, what do you do? Hey, your unemployment rate, we were talking to our financial analyst about it earlier on, so the headline down a little bit, so you're thinking to yourself, this is quite good. But there's a softening there, isn't there? The number of jobs you're creating, the tide is turning, Murray.
12: Oh, well, it is. And you look at, there are three things, actually. You forgot about the auction clearance rates on the back of the federal budget.
11: Hopeless.
12: Now, that's really, really gone soft. You mentioned inflation and unemployment. On the first blush of the figures, you think, oh, that's going pretty well. The headline inflation rate, as you say, was down in May. But you strip out things like the volatility of petrol prices, and that's what the Reserve Bank looks at, the underlying inflation measure, they call that. Well, that's gone up to 3.6%, well above the Reserve Bank target of 2 to 3%. I mean, everything else is going up. Rent is going up. Education, eating out, health. The cost of health is going up. Same as unemployment you mentioned, 18,000 jobs lost last month, 40,000 people found work. This is beauty, isn't it? You know, you got 40, you got, well, what's that, 22,000 new jobs? Well, not really. I mean, not really. The fact of the matter is, the five-year high, 4.5, that was down last month. But here's the thing. The hiring intentions of businesses large and small, that softened as well, along with the auction clearance rate.
11: Yeah.
12: People aren't going to hire other people, Mike, because they're a bit anxious about the future.
11: Yeah.
12: So, this is far from rosy. Absolutely far from rosy.
11: Is the guy who's in charge of the ISIS brides named Burke? Is it Burke who's in charge of that?
12: No, I beg your pardon, Tony Burke is the minister. Yeah. They're calling him Tony Burke, remember?
11: So I'm listening to him on the radio yesterday, and he's going, we're going to the edge of the law. We're going to the absolute edge of the law to look after these women. We're going to make sure they're going to monitor it. One of the things I didn't realise, they're not allowed to use a phone unless they get permission.
12: They can't use a phone. They
11: any,
12: can't use
11: any communication.
12: That's right. No phone, no internet, no email. I don't think it applies across the entire group of women and children. I mean, look, most of them came home last month. Some came home in February. There was one woman left in Syria with her child, her daughter. She was banned under what they call a temporary exclusion order. But that, according to the government, was not enough to stop her simply applying for a permit to come home, and she's on the way home. The opposition's howling about this. Oh, you should have done better. You should have done more. But we learned this morning there was the chance of a high court challenge to the government ban on this woman. So she is coming home, but as you say, with all these caveats, she simply is not allowed to have a mobile telephone. There's no internet available to her. She can't use an email at all. So it remains to be seen where she's going to live and what she's going to do. She's a Sydney woman, but according to all the authorities, she's going to be monitored, perhaps the most closely monitored person in Australia.
11: Amazing, eh? Do you know Carl?
12: Never met Carl, but I've seen him a lot. He's the most he's one of the most ubiquitous characters in Australian media. But he'd been at Nine for over 25 years. But he's gone this morning. They opened up the Today Show half an hour, 40 minutes ago. Carl will not be back. Carl has gone from Nine. He's gone from the Today Show. And why? Well, it looks like he's just got too big for his boots. And, you know, to be fair, I think Nine wanted to get rid of him as well. They only offered him a one-year contract last Christmas, and that runs out this coming Christmas. He's just a bit toxic with them now. The figures for Nine, the morning breakfast show, if anyone watches that, I just find that completely bizarre. Much rather listen to radio. But anyway, people, a handful watch Nine, and a slightly larger handful have been watching Seven. So Nine's been getting his backside kicked by Seven. Even though, the poster boy, Carl Stefanovic, is there on Nine. So maybe it was just time for the new owners, the new management and so on at Channel 9 to say, you know what, bugger it. He can go and have his podcast, interview. I mean, Tommy Robinson Is he controversial or is he a bit of a has-been? He's yesterday's man. I mean, he's everywhere.
11: Yeah, I think the it wasn't a scoop. I think my read of this between the lines is Stefanovic was looking to get out, basically, and so he was just cajoling them to the point where they were going to sack him. I mean, Robinson was a mistake in the sense, the guy's a crook. I mean, say whatever you want about free speech and stuff like that, but he's a convicted felon. I mean, so...
12: And a nasty, nasty man. I mean, all this racism stuff. Forget it. Why give the guy oxygen?
11: Have they offered you the job? Are you the filler? Yeah, I mean, you'd be
12: the
11: idea, wouldn't
12: nor
11: you?
12: Nor have they offered me Kyle's job either at ARN. I don't know why. I'm available.
11: Oh, for goodness sake. Allegra and Zali, I was watching them yesterday as well, and they'd done this. I don't know if you saw it, but they walked out to the camera, and they'd done this thing whereby one of them would say something, and then one of them would step out and the other one would step in and say something, and then they'd step out and then step in, and they didn't quite get it right, and so it sort of turned into this weird dance. But anyway, do you reckon they got a future or not?
12: Well, look, Zali Steggall, I knew you were going to ask me about this. Zali Steggall won her seat here in Warringah. She unseated Tony Abbott. It's my seat. Tony Abbott was my Member of Parliament. She unseated him in 2019. 2022, she won 61% of the vote after preferences. So she's rock solid here. Allegra Spender in Wentworth, which was Malcolm Turnbull's old seat over there, she won 54%. So they have strong positions individually. How they're going to go as a party, because they are the only two members of the so-called Teal movement, Zali Steggall and Allegra Spender, who actually form this new party. They haven't got enough members to actually be called a party, and neither wants to be leader. Where's the quote I've got for you? Where is it here? Appealing to people who don't believe the major parties are listening to them, out of touch, they've invited liberals, cheeky things they are, they've invited disaffected liberals to come and join them, and neither wants to be a leader. Steggall says, quote, the organisation will be centrist, but would be led by the community we represent.
11: It's got disaster written all over it, hasn't it? you can see it going down the drain. Listen, you're doing the business for Stevie on Monday, so I look forward to your company and I wish you a very good weekend in the ensuing period. Murray Olds, 14-2. No leaving.

0: Midwinter Meltdown on now at No Leaming.
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10: I think you're bonkers, Mike. I would much prefer that Air New Zealand did what they did than leave it to who knows who to do what... It wasn't who knows who. It was Boeing. It was Boeing. It was their plane. It's like breaking down in front of the Toyota dealer and your Toyota Corolla and you're going, oh, no, I can't let the Toyota guy touch my Toyota because I've got to bring some other engineers in. Come on.
11: But wasn't those the guys who left the letter in the plane that time?
10: It's not a bad point. It seems that T-Swizz is getting married at Madison Square Garden. We now have four people, speaking, of course, under anonymity because they're not authorised to speak. An application was filed. Winnick Productions filed an application to the city's Street Activity Permit Office in early June, New York, of course. Authorisation to set up a tent or canopy outside the arena for the event, which would include somewhere between 500 and 999 attendees. This is for July 2 to midday July 4, the event being on July 3. Several members of the Kansas City Chiefs have also booked rooms for around July 3 at the Marriott Marquis or the Marquis in Times Square. So it would appear that they're getting married in Madison Square Garden. Now, I've been to Madison Square Garden, and I can swear on my life I did not sit there once and go, tell you what, this will make a good wedding venue.
11: Isn't this romantic?
10: Precisely. So it's not remotely romantic. It was very good for a concert, and it's not bad for the Knicks. But at no point did I think I can see T-Swizz walking up the aisle because there is no aisle. So anyway.
11: And also, is 999 really an optimum number of guests at a wedding?
10: And is that culled down from something bigger? Eh? These are questions worth answering, aren't they? 9 to 9.
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8: 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Now, Brougham Street moderate TV and patches both ways between Barrington and Gasson. Herewood light to moderate both ways between Greers Road and Main North Road. Cranford Street heavy southbound from Weston through to Westminster. Papanui moderate TV northbound from Merivale Lane through to Heaton Street. 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
4: Tell you what, it's all go for such a new retirement village. 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So the cycling residents, they go the distance, all sorts of short and long distance bike rides on a regular basis. They not only do it for the health benefits, of course, because this is very good for the cardiovascular system, they also do it for the social times and the engagement with others. They regularly end up at the old local cafe, so whether it's a solo ride from Te Awamutu to Cambridge or group ride to Porongia, you're going to find these e-bikers always wearing the safety helmets, of course, and the high-vis vests on the bikes. Now, the resident cyclists are getting out and about and enjoying their life, which is what Arvida's 34 Living Well communities are all about, of course. They're all about the resident-led activities, unique to each community. So to find out more about Arvida and to read more about Te Awamutu and their e-bikers, the website is, as always, Arvida, A-R-V-I-D-A, arvida.co.nz.
3: Hosking.
4: F1 this weekend, Austria, Red Bull Ring. I can't remember whether it's the Red Bull Ring for the final time it's going to be swapped out, or is it Zandvoort next year, or is it Francorchamps?
5: Man, if you don't know, who knows?
4: Yeah, no, exactly. One of them's going to interchange as of next year, but I quite like the Red Bull Ring, so it should be. And I note that Rachel Brooks, one of the people you'll see, one of the reporters, has quit. So she won't be there. She'll be back apparently at in Britain in a couple of weeks, but apart from that, she's off. She's leaving Sky TV. Five away from nine.
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4: It's a weird thing. I was watching a little bit of it yesterday afternoon, the American Fair. It's part of the 250th for America. It's a 16-day celebration. It's on the National Mall. Now, they were going to have a concert, but all the people who they had lined up pulled out once they realised how political it all was. Only Vanilla Ice is left. So, and Vanilla wasn't doing the national anthem, so they had to get someone to do the national anthem. Spa in Barcelona, you go right to Spa. The Auge. I don't know that I was a huge fan of Barcelona. Were you a fan of Barcelona, the trick?
5: Can you concentrate on what we're trying to do here?
4: What are we doing? Well, we're just listening to another version of a national anthem, aren't we?
5: Well, what's your judgment on it?
4: It's not bad. It's all right. It's not the greatest I've heard. She's no Jennifer Hudson.
5: Who is she?
4: She's Alexis Wilkins.
5: And she is?
4: No, she's a woman in her own right, Glenn.
5: Is she though?
4: She's a woman in her own right who sings the national anthem. Yes, she's going out with Kash Patel. Yes, she's his girlfriend. And yes, she was also on the FBI jet and all that stuff. Because the last time she did a national anthem, he flew her out there to do the national anthem at the wrestling match.
5: And now when she gets up to this bit here...
4: Is this a problem?
5: What's she trying to prove when she does this?
4: Okay, stand by. Here we go. Buckle up.
5: Okay, come on.
4: Nah, that's good. That's
5: come
4: good.
5: Come on.
4: That's good. Cashy's got a good one there. Or is that sexist? I don't know. Back on Monday, you have an awesome weekend. And don't get arrested. Happy days.
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14: It's 9 o'clock and 5 degrees in Christchurch. Kia ora, I'm Claire Sherwood. Huge swells and extreme winds are causing chaos around the lower North Island. Gusts of 150 kilometres per hour have been recorded at Wellington's Mount Coco, grounding flights in and out of the capital. All Cook Strait ferry crossings have been cancelled, with 8-metre waves recorded around Wellington Harbour. Met Service is still warning there's the potential the winds will pick up further. Meteorologist Heather Keats told Ryan Bridge today, while Wellington's currently being hammered, warnings are in place throughout the country, including in the south.
15: We're expecting snow again for higher spots of North Canterbury and Marlborough, so road snowfall warnings still in place too for Lewis and Porter's Pass.
14: State Highway 73 between Springfield and Arthur's Pass in Canterbury and State Highway 8 between Lake Tekapo and Twizel are already closed due to snow. NZTA also has multiple warnings in place across other state highways in the south and is urging people to take extra care travelling inland. The police commissioner is being investigated over two separate complaints. The Herald reports police at National Integrity Unit officers have flown to Australia for a second time to interview Richard Chambers' former partner from more than 20 years ago over sexual allegations. The historical claims relate to when they lived together in Auckland. Police Minister Mark Mitchell told TVNZ the complaints, which Chambers strongly rejects, are being responded to appropriately.
16: Police officers attract complaints. We have the IPC. That is the right place for that to go, and they'll deal with it.
14: Disappointment from Dunedin's mayor as flood mitigation plans for South Dunedin are put on pause. City councillors have halted the project after Otago Regional Council added engineered flood protection requirements, which will take 4 months to work through. Existing plans include raising land and upgrading drainage, costing up to $2.5 billion. Mayor Sophie Barker says the delay isn't ideal, but the council's committed to finding a pathway forwards. Christchurch residents will be gliding around town from this weekend as Cathedral Square turns into a winter wonderland. Paradise Events has set up a temporary 435 square metre ice rink in the central city for a month. It's after Councillor Aaron Kewen floated the idea of a permanent winter ice rink there to help revitalise the space. Managing Director Chris Blong says it will encourage locals and visitors to enjoy the city centre once again, as well as supporting surrounding businesses and bringing some community energy during the cold winter months. Waimakariri District Council's received confirmation that Wolfbrook intends to use the fast-track process to rezone Pegasus Golf Course. Mayor Dan Gordon and community leaders have written to the minister responsible, urging that any application be declined. And Sky City is taking things to new heights with its Sky Ride Thrill attraction opening in Auckland today. It's the world's highest lift and descent ride. Thrill seekers will be strapped to a seat and slowly lifted 192 metres up the outside of the Sky Tower before descending back to ground level at speeds of up to 100 kilometres per hour. General Manager of Hospitality David Allett says it's fully booked today and they're expecting it will remain popular.
11: We've got a number of bookings, and I think, you know, already people love standing watching jumpers and hearing the screams and listening and watching people come down.
14: That's News Talk ZB News with Fisher Funds, New Zealand's largest specialist KiwiSaver provider.
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17: 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They're up 1-0 over Curaçao at halftime in Philadelphia, courtesy of this strike in the 7th minute on TVNZ.
18: Pepe pounces! Yeah! Côte d'Ivoire had the start, they want it. Set up by Diamande and critically finished from close range.
17: Germany, meanwhile, who have already locked up top spot in Group E, are level at 1-1 with Ecuador in New Jersey. Ecuador need a win to give themselves a chance of advancing. Football coverage with Nissan X-Trail. The big one ends June 30. Be quick. The Black Caps are determined to build on a memorable first day of the deciding cricket test against England at Trent Bridge. The visitors at 361 for 4 at stumps, following Devon Conway's 157 and Tom Latham's 151. Conway hopes the wickets of Rachin Ravindra and Henry Nichols in the late afternoon sun don't come back to bite.
19: Yeah, a little bit disappointing that we lost 2 wickets there at the end. But, you know, we've got a lot of batters in the shed, so hopefully we can just kick on, keep building those partnerships, talk about those things for long periods of time.
17: Conway and Latham combined for 317, 6 runs short of their best effort as a duo against the West Indies at Mount Maunganui last December. It's the highest partnership of any New Zealand pairing against England and the second best against any opponents overseas, behind Terry Jarvis and Glenn Turner's 387 in the Caribbean in 1972. And reigning national road champion George Bennett will line up in next month's Tour de France. He's been named in the NSN team lineup, formerly known as Israel Premier Tech, which has former New Zealand rider Sam Bewley as its team director. It's the 6th time Bennett has competed in Le Tour. I'm Nick Bewley. That's News Talk ZB News and Sport to 9:05. John McDonald is next.
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20: 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Now we've got a crash Midhurst Street between Fitzroy Place and Hornsby Street. If you can update us further, 0800 jammed. Rowan Street, moderate TV and patches both ways between Barrington and Gasson. Rickerton Road, light to moderate eastbound from Yaltus. Heavy Harper Avenue, eastbound approaching Bailey Avenue. 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
3: 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A perfect lawn in any weather.
14: Cloudy with scattered showers clearing from this afternoon as the fine breaks are expected to develop. Some gusty southerlies around early today, but should start to ease after midday. The high will be 8 degrees. Right now in the city, it's just gone 5 degrees. That's News Talk ZB News, Sport and Weather to 9:07.
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21: Morning, we are with you till midday, 1 hour from now. National's Matt Ducey and Labour's Tracy McClellan will be with us for Politics Friday. Now, we know Matt is opposed to houses being built on the Pegasus Golf Course. So what is his reaction to the news today that the developers are going to ask his government to fast-track the project? We also need to get to the bottom of a couple of things. The recent claim by one of our callers that Matt used to be a cop, and the counterclaim by someone else that he wasn't an actual cop, he just dressed up as one time. So that and more Straight after 10 at 11:30, Jason Pine will be reporting in from the Football World Cup ahead of the All Whites match against Belgium tomorrow. And Mike Yardley will dish out his hits and misses of the week just before midday. Right now, though, 9:08. I've got to be honest with you.

0: to this petition calling for the Christchurch City Council's rates increase to be paused and put to a referendum. Now, I don't know what to make of it for a couple of reasons. First of all, I'm not a petition guy. Why is that? Because I don't think they achieve much. It's very easy to stick your name on something, but does it achieve anything? No, it doesn't. The other reason I can't believe people are getting behind this is that they seem to have forgotten what city councillors are elected to do. What are they elected to do? They're elected to make decisions. And one of the biggest decisions they have to make every year is how they're going to spend ratepayer money, which means that quite a lot of the time, and not just over budgets, but quite a lot of the time, they get criticised left, right and centre, just like yesterday, this time yesterday, when I was ripping into them for getting involved in this apparent bid for a second professional NRL rugby league team. But I'm not starting a petition over it, because, you know, while I might think it's not the job of a council to be getting involved in that sort of thing, I do respect the fact that it's the job of councillors around the council table to make decisions on our behalf. Just like it's their job to decide how much of a rates increase they need to hit us with to make the city tick. Tell that though to James Pawson. Now he's the guy behind this petition, and he's saying today that the 7.35% rates increase the council has signed off on is a burden and people should get to have a say before being expected to pay up. Now he's dreaming. Just like the 7,000 plus people who have already put their name to the petition in the last 48 hours. And no doubt us talking about it this morning will get more people sticking their names on it as well. One of James's particular concerns is the council including $15 million in the budget for the Anglican Cathedral reinstatement. Now, his introduction to the online petition describes this particular spend as, quote, staggering. I'll share a bit more of what he says. He says, quote, it raises critical questions about funding priorities and equity, especially in an economic climate where many residents are already facing financial hardships. He says the decision to allocate $15 million of ratepayer money to a project that should arguably be funded by the Anglican Church sends the wrong message to the people of Christchurch who are directly affected by this rates increase. End of quote. Now, this is not an argument about the cathedral per se. This is an argument about whether people should have a say, whether ratepayers should have a say, more than they do other than voting every 3 years. Now, what James doesn't say in his petition blurb is that the council's $15 million is dependent on the government chipping in the same amount, and we know that that is never going to happen. Yes, Winston Peters has pledged the same amount, $15 million, if he's part of the next coalition, but that'll be forgotten about, just like he was going to be the first person to walk into the Pike River mine. Remember that? I think there's been a few people in there. He still hasn't turned up. But let's get back to the call for a referendum. Whether I agree with the council wanting to spend more on the cathedral or not, it comes down to the fact that it's the job of the council to make these decisions. And what's more, if the people signing this petition want a referendum on this rates increase because they're brassed off about more of their rates going into the cathedral or whatever, or they just don't like 7.35% or whatever, if they want a referendum this time, what happens next time there's something they disagree with? Have another referendum? No, thank you. Canterbury Mornings. But what do you think about Christchurch man James Pawson's petition calling for the City Council's 7.35% rates increase to be paused and put to a vote in a referendum? Good idea or not? Well, call me and tell me on 0800 801080.
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9: 9:15. So what do you think about Christchurch man James Pawson's petition calling for the city council's 7.35% rates increase to be paused and put to a vote in a referendum? The numbers are now 7,358. 7,358 people have put their name to this petition. Do you think that there should be more ratepayer involvement in this decision making? Now, one of the particular things that he's pointing out in his the blurb on his petition site is that the council's committed $15 million to the cathedral. And I think from what I've been reading, that's the fly in the ointment for him, because he's saying ratepayers should have been consulted on this. But he wants the whole rates increase to be paused, and he wants ratepayers to be consulted on it. I don't support that at all. But where do you stand on this? 0800 80 10 80 is the number to reach us. It's not like this sort of thing doesn't happen in other parts of the world. Probably the most well known example, or the most gold standard example, is in Switzerland. Many municipalities have what's known as a financial referendum. So if a council in Switzerland wants to spend more than a certain amount on a major project, the proposal must go to a public vote, or it can be forced to a public vote, into a public vote, if enough residents demand it. So that's kind of what James is trying to do with his petition. So some cities in Switzerland, they require referendums for large capital projects, or if there's going to be major borrowing involved or changes to local constitutions. And the United States, many states require local referendums for large amounts of borrowing by local councils, special taxes, school construction projects, major infrastructure projects. I mean, it sounds to me like referendums have the potential to be a major disaster. And I'll tell you why, because there are plenty of examples around the world. Yes, there are places where they do these, but they backfire. Probably one of the most famous examples is in California in 1978. What happened there is California voters approved a referendum which was proposing capping property taxes and making it much more difficult to increase taxes in the future. And what happened at the time, it was enormously popular. I mean, people loved it. I mean, of course, why wouldn't you vote for less taxes? So people were angry at the time about rising tax bills, and so they voted, said, yes, absolutely. We're going to cap property taxes, and we're going to make it much more difficult for future tax increases. Long-term result, though, is that councils and schools and local authorities lost a major source of revenue and therefore became increasingly dependent on state funding. And you know what? Nearly 50 years on, that referendum is still being blamed for problems with local government finances and a lack of government or a lack of infrastructure investment. So these referendums, they sound great, certainly sound great to 7,358 people who have put their names to this petition. You've got to think about it. Is it really what you want? I don't think it is. What about you, though? 0800 8010 is our number. Hi, Bernard.
10: G'day, John. Look, you can say what you like about the Christchurch City Council and people with great decisions, but in the end, the council are a law to themselves. No matter what you say to them, they'll still be hard-pressed as ever to make cutbacks as much as they can. And Bill Major's always going to say, oh, we've got to do this, we've got to do that, we've got to turn our cloth back and things, you know, but how real is it? How real would the result be to actually act on their own advice given by some people outside the council and listen to the people of Christchurch?
9: Let me just take it back a bit, because my view is that we have the opportunity every 3 years to decide who sits around the council table, and in the intervening 3 years between the elections, we need to let councillors get on with making the decisions. Is that your take?
10: Yeah, it's fine, but what I'm saying is that people from in the Christchurch area have got to have a say, but how often do people actually get a chance to have feedback given to the council that they act on when you've got an elected council in place that does the thing for the people? But the people often feel let down by the results because the folks are going to pay for what they have in Christchurch to start. It doesn't really add up, John, does it?
9: Isn't that the reality of democracy, though? I mean, what's the alternative? I mean, a democracy is you get to elect and decide who your local representatives are going to be, and you leave them to it, don't you?
10: That's true, yeah. But you can't please all people all the time, can you, John?
9: That's right. And if you're going to have a referendum on this particular rates increase, what else are you going to have referendums on?
10: Mind you, I did see this week that in Oamaru, they did manage to push back the rate by a small percentage after much opposition to what was going to be on the rates increase. So it might work. You just don't know, do you?
9: Yeah, their starting point though was an increase of about 40-odd%, though, wasn't it? So of course they were.
10: Yeah.
9: I don't think the councillors there needed too much inside word to be aware that ratepayers weren't going to tolerate that. You know what I mean?
10: No.
9: I mean that was councillors doing their job, and that's why that's why I think this idea of a pause on the current rates increase and putting it to a public vote, I just think it's a ridiculous idea.
10: Yep.
9: All right.
10: Good call, John.
9: Brilliant. Thanks, Bernard. Nice to hear from you. 9:21. Do you think it's ridiculous or not? And have you signed the petition? 0800 8010 is my number.
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9: It is 9:24. G'day, Rebecca. You say, how much does the increase equate in dollar terms, and what percentage would be saved by not giving the cathedral $15 million? I'm glad you asked me that, Rebecca, because I can kind of answer your question. So the council's got a $2 billion budget. All right, that's the overall budget, $2 billion. $15 million for the cathedral is 0.75%, 0.75% of the total budget. So is it really worth the fuss? I don't think so. Thanks, Rebecca, for getting in touch. Hi, Georgie.
16: Hello, John. I think the petition is stupid because we all want our rates not to go up, but we also want our water infrastructure fixed, and we want our sewage thing fixed, and we want this fixed and that fixed. Yep. It's not, these things have to be done.
9: And everybody has their handout or has their own opinion what the council should be spending money on. And I know that some councillors have admitted it, that that's part of the problem. They're pulled in all sorts of directions, and so it's impossible to achieve these fictitious zero rates increases people talk about?
16: Yes.
9: Yeah. All right.
16: Because,
9: yeah,
16: so, yeah. I mean, it's paid for somewhere else. It's paid for later, and it'll be more expensive if they don't keep up with the important things now.
9: Yeah. All right. You're not perturbed about the cathedral, but it seems to be the real fly in the ointment.
16: The cathedral, I thought that had gone by the wayside now because the government wasn't doing it.
9: Yeah, well, that's the point. I think people are, you know, worried about the cathedral, but as I said right at the start, it's never, the council money's never going to go into it, certainly that $15 million, because it's dependent on the government, and the government's already said no can do, despite what Winston might be saying on the sidelines. Thanks, Georgie. Hi, Jason.
17: How are you?
9: Yeah, well, yourself?
17: Pretty good. Can I mention one thing about the cathedral? I think for tourism, I believe that's a good thing because people are coming and they want to see it. And I think we need to think about tourism as one aspect. But I think when you're blowing a budget that's never finished, I think that becomes a bit of a joke.
9: Mm. I disagree with you about the tourism, but I've said a lot about that. I don't think people ever came here because of it, and I don't think people, I mean, in a way, people might be more inclined or more curious about it in its current state than in its complete state. But anyway, that's the side of it. What's your view on the petition and the call for the rates increase to be paused?
17: I think that the problem is we don't really know our neighbours like we used to, and so therefore we're a little bit divided from back in the day. And I don't think that a referendum is going to really do much, because anything can be rigged in a modern society. And I'm not trying to be a conspiracy theorist, but I think that people need to work together, because ants are working together better than what humans are.
9: Yeah, but wouldn't, so you, I'm just trying to work out how that fits in with your view on the idea of a referendum or the call for a referendum.
17: Well, that's just a voting system, isn't it?
9: Yeah.
17: And it seems to, that can be, we don't know if those numbers are true numbers or not, do we?
9: Well, it's democracy too. And my view is that in a democracy, you have the opportunity every election to decide who you want in making the decisions. And
17: I just believe that what's going on, they're making an absolute mess of our country. Like, food crisis, you know, has gone up. Like, for example, if you look at beef, steak's gone up just about four times in my lifetime.
9: Right.
17: In prices. And we're a country that supply it to the whole world, and it's cheaper overseas.
9: Oh, yeah. That's a whole...
17: It's all created from the top. And, you know, I don't think a voting system's going to do anything. I'm not saying go out and riot tomorrow, but I don't think that our government's really looking after our people.
9: So what do you think would be a better way of getting a view across to local councillors?
17: I think they just need to actually think logically. You know, if they lived on, say, the average wage of $25 an hour, I don't think they're going to be very happy.
9: You see, this rates increase, and everyone always looks at the percentage. You know, everyone says, oh, 7.35%, oh, that's terrible, terrible. I mean, basically what it equates to is, on average, is about $310 a year or $6 a week. Is that really something to be signing a petition over?
17: I think the petition isn't the main goal. I just think that the people that are at the top or in councils, they don't really need the money. You know, they might be on six figures where they can't really relate to a society when you're sitting on six figures and some guy might be getting $30,000 a year.
9: I tell you what, I'd be interested to see if there's any councillors listening who take the bait on that one. And I know that they listen because they call into the show. But I would be intrigued to see what their response is to that view of yours, that because they might be earning $120,000-$130,000, they've got no idea what life's like for the people out there. I would disagree with you, because I think that people around that council table come from all sorts of socioeconomic backgrounds and all sorts of different life experiences. And I think if you want politicians, or want to find politicians who have probably more of an understanding of what's happening on the street, I'd choose local councillors any day over central government politicians.
17: I just think that there's a big gap in wages. And when there's a big gap in wages, you can't really, you've lost your way. Even if you came from a broke family and then you made it up to six figures, you can't relate when you're at six figures. It's not like you're going and buying a $12 frozen chicken and then, you know, when someone's like, oh, I'm going to have $65 a kg beef fillet. You know, you're not really relating. Like, it's still steak that you can buy mince and you can buy beef fillet, and it's sort of the same, but it's really not the same, is it?
9: All right. Thanks, Jason. Covered a bit of territory there. Thanks for your call.
17: Great, yeah.
9: All right. I suppose if you whittle it down to what he was getting at there, we're all meats in the sandwich to varying degrees. It's 29 to 10, headlines are next.
18: My mate Sam hurt his shoulder at basketball. He got sorted with a rehab plan and was doing his exercises, but he started feeling a bit down. So me and the boys made sure to visit him, and he helped with some coaching, so he still felt like part of the team. It meant he stayed active and on top of the injury. Then when he recovered, he was back to his awesome self.
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5: 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His strategy was not to try to explain what it was that he was doing, but to get angry and try to deflect. That's a really bad strategy.
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6: On the way to 8 degrees, gusts of more than 150 kilometres an hour recorded in Wellington, grounding flights in and out of the capital and stranding hundreds at airports, including Christchurch. All Cook Strait ferry crossings have also been cancelled, with 8-metre waves recorded. A former police negotiator says an exhaustive investigation is likely into historical sexual complaints relating to Police Commissioner Richard Chambers. At least 188 people have died and more than 36,000 missing following yesterday's twin earthquakes that rocked northern Venezuela. And the Stats NZ data confirms it. The grass is no longer greener on the other side of the Tasman. Left behind, more than 80% of poor kids struggling in maths and writing by year three. Read more on that story, nzherald.co.nz. Christchurch is weather cloudy with scattered showers clearing from this afternoon and fine breaks developing. Gusty southerlies around early but easing a bit later. The high today, 8 degrees. It's still 5 degrees right now. Now back to John McDonald.
7: Thanks, Claire. 25 to 10, News Talk ZB, Canterbury Mornings. Just on, before I take our next call, Jason, our previous caller, seemed to bring meat into the conversation a few times and just wanted to pass on. Remember Harvest Market? We were talking about them on Ferry Road and they've been told by, you know, your old mate, the Mad Butcher, they couldn't sell meat anymore. Remember that? Well, now they've gone all pescatarian on it and they've announced on their Facebook page that they're now getting into fish. So they're excited to announce that fresh seafood is coming to Harvest Market. So there you go. That's making something out of a bad situation. Good luck to them. G'day, Andrew.
8: G'day, John. How are you?
7: Oh, very well. Yourself?
8: Yeah, not too bad. What's now your... that winter's arrived.
7: Well, jeepers, has it arrived? And I tell you what, I was going to say something about this. I wanted to give a shout-out to anyone who works outside after that weather yesterday, because I made a beeline for inside all day, and I thought about people working. I heard the traffic reports on ZB, and I thought, you know, road works here and road works there, and I just thought about those people. So, yeah, shout out to anyone working outside at the moment. Not the time of year that I'd want to do it.
8: Yet they continue to be amongst the lowest paid in the country.
7: Yeah, anyway, true. Whole different story. Well, I don't know. A previous caller might have made a link to it. So, where are you on this idea of pressing pause on the rates increase?
8: Well, if you're going to have a petition, I'd like the first question asked in before people sign it, did you vote in the local body elections? And if the answer is no, you have signatures discounted.
7: Because that's the, what's the word, the weakness of these online petitions, isn't it? Anyone can go in there on their phone and put their name to it and say, yeah, I'm with you. But
8: and look, you can't vote online. You've actually got to physically go and do it.
7: Yep.
8: So why can you sign a petition that carries any weight?
7: Yeah, that
8: can be done online. It makes a mockery of democracy, I think.
7: So would a referendum on council decisions. That would make a mockery too of democracy, wouldn't it?
8: Or does it take it a further step? And again, as long as you had a premise that only those who had cast a vote in the local body elections previous could have a say in the referendum. Perhaps that would A, encourage people to get off their butts and go and vote, because we're terrible at local body. It's not much better at a national level. And we end up with people in positions of power who, have they actually been elected by a majority? Probably not.
7: Well, they haven't, no, because about five people take part in local body elections. You, me, Rory, and the person listening and their brother.
8: Well, actually, that's down to four, because I didn't.
7: You didn't vote?
8: No.
7: Shapers, that's a bit rich.
8: Well, no, because in my world, casting a vote shouldn't be just to do it. And I'm afraid that in my particular electorate, which will remain unnamed, I didn't believe any of the candidates could carry my vote forward with any certainty that they would do the right thing in my world.
7: So hold on, you're a Christchurch City person, is that right?
8: No, I'm actually in Ashburton.
7: Oh, right, okay, all right. So you're unless there's a candidate that you can put your heart behind and your vote behind, you don't bother taking part?
8: Not necessarily just the candidate, but certainly in national elections, the party that they represent as well.
7: Yeah.
8: And to a certain extent in local body ones. But look, I don't believe you should just vote for voting's sake. And I think many people do, because we're almost, well, it's a legal obligation to do so at a national level. And there is no way to, I guess, cast a no confidence vote, to actually say all of the people that are standing aren't qualified to stand for the position they're running for.
7: Do you know what I reckon? I reckon there should be more overt party representation in local body elections, because, you know, you when it comes to, and this is a sidebar to what we're talking about specifically today, but I reckon that when you look at the candidates, you know, the blurbs, and it kind of gives you an idea about them, but it doesn't really tell you about their, you know, where their, what their values are. They might say it lists their values, but it doesn't mean much. But if they were wearing an ACT Party badge or a Green Party badge or a Labor Party badge, you'd have a much better idea about them.
8: Oh, and look, I think in a country of our size, the more alignment there is between local policy and national policy, the better.
7: Yeah.
8: And the only way to do that is for, I guess, people to be voting along party lines but still have the allowance for independents and smaller parties to be represented. But again, they've actually got to stand people.
7: Yeah.
8: Like, slightly off topic, I don't understand how in the MMP environment you can have, you know, 10, 15 people in Parliament through the party vote, but only stand 4 or 5 people in the electoral system.
7: Yeah, yeah.
8: It makes no sense. How can you have a national policy framework as a party when you're only standing in 4 or 5 seats?
7: Yeah, no, yeah. Oh, it's an interesting point, but that's the vagaries of MMP. But you agree with me, though, that it would be much better if we had more overt political party representation at local councils?
8: Yes.
7: Yeah, yeah. All right. Thanks, Andrew.
8: All right. Cheers, John.
7: Bye now. Sue, you say that you have signed the petition. In fact, the numbers are, we're doing a great job for James, up to 7,466 now, so there's about 500 more in the last 40 minutes. You say so that, yes, you have signed. You only hope that the council listens to the ratepayers of Christchurch. You say, I certainly don't want to fund a church or pay more money in rates. You say, times are tough enough for many people. The square / the cathedral is no longer the feature of Christchurch. Times are changing. Do you know what? If the council did decide, or it was agreed that further funding of the cathedral was put to a referendum, how do you think that vote would go? I can guess, because I think the people who would bother taking part would be the people who were anti the cathedral. But if they did do this, and bearing in mind that this is one of the major things that's prompted this petition and the call for the rates increase to be paused, is the 15 mil towards the reinstatement of the church in Cathedral Square. Let's say they did go ahead and did put it to a vote. What do you think the result would be? 18 to 10.
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7: It is a quarter to 10. G'day, Peter. You'd be interested to know if James, who's the guy behind the petition, whether he made a submission when the annual plan went out for consultation. You signed off saying lols. Yeah, I think it would probably be lols. If you're listening, James, you want to respond to that, 0800 80 1080 is our number. You're more than welcome. Morning, Steve.
18: Yeah, g'day, John. I have a view that if you wanted a petition, well, it's called actually the vote when the council elections happened.
7: Yeah.
18: But the problem I struck, and it's similar to the man in Ashburton, I struggled in my area to find a candidate I really liked. I picked the best of what was a pretty average selection, to be honest, I thought.
7: You're talking local body elections here?
18: Yes, I am, John, yeah.
7: Do you reckon it would have been easier if they were wearing party badges?
18: I think for them not to wear a party badge is bad, because they hide behind what they really think, and they're not being upfront about where they stand.
7: Although we do have the People's Choice, call it, block?
18: Yeah, that's announcing that they're Labor supporters.
7: They're Labor, yeah.
18: And my personal view is, unfortunately, they've got one vote too much at council. I think it's if that flipped by one seat and People's Choice lost one, then the mayor and what I call the common sense councillors, because I'd like there to be a common sense party in this country.
7: Yeah.
18: Whether it's local body or politics. But I remember...
7: Hey, hold on, Steve. I'll let you continue, but how do you define common sense politically?
18: Well, it's sort of the middle ground, I suppose. It's not the extremists. It's not the crazies. It's what the majority would vote on. There was a comic strip years ago, maybe a TV thing, and it had a picture. You came home from work, and there was five votes. Before you could watch TV, you had to select your vote on the screen. You select yes or no to every policy that the government or the council or whatever might make.
7: Yeah.
18: But people got sick of soon voting for that. And it was a skit taking the pee really out of, you know, do we really want to have to every person vote on every issue on everything each council or government does to then so that then the majority would rule and you wouldn't need a parliament because every person gets to push the button yes or no you agree with some clause.
7: Imagine that. You know? Oh, isn't it funny? People take the mickey. You talk about taking the mickey. People take the mickey out of councils having their consultation processes, and they go, "Oh, people go, oh, over consulted. You know, we're over this. Stop asking us questions." But as soon as there's something that they don't like, they're suddenly demanding referendums.
18: Yes, and it's sort of like lobbyists and lobby groups. And I've had to lobby for a few causes in my past. And won a few, and I've had some people back me on a couple of issues I won't get into on air.
7: Yeah.
18: But we won those because they couldn't argue with common sense. As well. The way I propositioned the change or fighting a change or fighting what was the status quo is really you've got to come down to the wording's got to be so precise people can't see past it or can't argue with it.
7: Have you ever gone down the route of a petition?
18: I have, John. We had a developer in our area, and this would be 12 years ago in the Spraydon Barrington area, who wanted to do 10 three-story tilt slabs next to us, tilt slab buildings.
7: Yep.
18: And we not only got the local people, but I and an elderly neighbour who was in her 70s then, who's near now 80, but between her and me, we got 680 people sign the thing within 2 to 3 days. And that went to council, and then they actually told the developer to get a better designer. Because they were trying to cheat on the plans. What they didn't know was my previous experiences. I could pick up a bit of tweaking the heights, and the recession plans weren't quite what they really were, and he would have got away with murder if I didn't know what I knew.
7: So does that mean you're a fan of petitions, or was that just one time it worked for you and you thought, okay?
18: I'm for a cause, I suppose. And actually, if I could put my 2 cents within about the cathedral, personally, I don't want council to spend money on it because it's our ratepayers. But on the other hand, I can see that it's pulling our city down and it's not letting us finish off the city. So the $15 million we've paid, what I would like to, and you might be able to find out through Aaron Kewen, might ring up and tell us, that $15 million, what percentage of rates, what does it add to a household rates per year as a dollar value on average?
7: Well, there was a couple of points on that. The $15 million is chicken feed compared to the overall budget. Someone else inquired about that before. It's 0.75% of the council's overall budget.
18: So and it might be $5 from my household or something like
7: well,
18: that.
7: Well, it might be because they're talking about the, on average, the rates increase, which this petition is protesting against,
18: yes.
7: Equates to about $6 a week. So, yes. You know, if you take, what, 0.75% of $6? Not much.
18: No. And so, therefore, if residents think of the bigger, higher cause of we've got a half-baked cathedral, the city centre, we're called Christchurch, but the church at the centre of it's a bloody eyesore and a mess. And we've done a tour through it, actually. My wife and I did a tour through it last year.
7: Yeah.
18: And it was amazing what they've done, but I can see why it's need millions spent on it to finish it.
7: Yeah, and the other concern is that, you know, you never quite know when it's going to be finished and how much it's going to be finished. If this particular thing, part of it, did go to a referendum, what do you reckon the result would be?
18: I think the people would vote against it because of their own pocket, which they've got a right to do.
7: But that's the problem.
18: If they thought of a bigger cause, wouldn't it be better to get the city finished off and then sent a bit?
7: And that's why I'm saying just let the councillors get on with the job. Sure, rip them to bits if you don't like the decisions they make. Just like yesterday, I was having to go at them for getting involved in this NRL thing. But, you know, that's our right as voters and ratepayers to pick them to bits when we see fit or feel that it's needed. But at the same time, I'm not going to start interrupting or interfering in their decision-making process.
18: Yeah. Add a bit of topic, Creek. The councils are putting judder bars and humps and bumps and roads, but they're not fixing roads that are already built that aren't even flat and straight.
7: You know, top of creep. I'll let you away with that. Hey,
18: because it goes comes back to council priorities, doesn't it?
7: I just want to let you know, Rory's done the figures. That what we talked about, 0.75% of that $6 a week is 0.045 cents. There we go. That's where starting the petition for.
18: So maybe 100 million for the
7: exactly. Oh, then it'll be worth your while signing a petition over that.
18: I can take into account people are hurting at the moment, finances are not good, and all the rest of it. So I can see both sides of the story, mate. And that's why I think common sense is what's good for the best of everybody versus what's best for some one individual person.
7: Brilliant. Are you signing the petition?
18: Probably not.
7: All right, good man.
18: No. All right, be good, John.
7: Thanks, Steve. Not that you need my permission to do it. Not that anyone needs my petition. Not that anyone gives two hoots about whether they've got my petition, my permission or not to sign the petition. But, you know, that's the thing here. People look at the figure, 7.35%, and they don't quite whittle it down to what it actually means on a cost basis to them. Let alone what this particular aspect of it, the cathedral money, means to them. 7 to 10.
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7: 4:30 to 10. Morning, Dave. Dave, you say in relation to the California land tax and how people just voted against it because they only saw the here and now, you say that's the problem. People only think of the here and now, but they want everything for nothing. You say, would you like to go back to your wages in the 1970s? I don't, because that would be $19.50 per week. Thank you, Dave. Mike, in capital letters, you say, ratepayers have simply had a gutsful of rates increasing at twice the rate of inflation. They couldn't care less if existing services were cut to cap rates increases to the inflation rate. You're wrong, Mike. They'd be out in the streets complaining, out in the streets picketing. There'd be petitions left, right and centre, because that's the problem. We demand more, and the more we demand, the higher the cost. Just like 2012, this reminds me back in 2012. Remember this protest in the street threatening a rates revolt? The old Tony Marriott era and the Bob Parker era. Man alive. They had a big, it was in February 2012, there was a massive protest, thousands. Then they had another one a few months later, it was only a few hundred, and then it's just dwindled out. And then, what are we, 14 years later, we've got the petition going, led by James, by the way, in California. Dave, they're still looking, they're still very short-sighted, because in 2020, they rejected, there's another referendum, rejected a $15 billion school infrastructure bond. And now the repairs at the schools aren't happening. See what I mean? Referendum stream on. After, we'll see what the politicians think about that. After 10, Tracy McClellan and Matt Ducey, and we'll find out what Matt thinks about the Pegasus Golf Course development being fast-tracked. Well, that's what they want anyway. News next.
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1: It's 10 o'clock and still 5 degrees in Christchurch. Kia ora, I'm Claire Sherwood. A number of trucks are stuck on the South Island State Highway 73, which is closed between Springfield and Arthur's Pass due to snow and ice. NZDA contractors are working to make the road safe enough for the truck and trailer units to be moved on. State Highway 8 between Lake Tekapo and Twizel also remains closed, while warnings are in place for other inland South Island highways. It comes as further north, Wellingtonians are being told to stay home if possible, as 150 kilometre an hour winds batter the region. More than 60 flights have been cancelled to and from the capital, and all Cook Strait ferry sailings have been halted as a southerly front moves across the lower North Island. In the west, fallen trees have also closed parts of State Highway 3 near New Plymouth. Met Service meteorologist Braden White says the winds are considered hurricane force.
2: We're seeing these strong winds in the lights of Wellington and the Marlborough Sound, but also then it just continues north and is blasting over the top of Taranaki as well.
1: Also today, a rise in bowel cancer diagnoses for those under 50, with some cases flying under the radar. An Otago University and Bowel Cancer New Zealand study reveals many people reported their symptoms were first put down to other conditions. More than half of respondents had to wait more than 6 months for a diagnosis, and a fifth waited more than a year. Oncology professor Chris Jackson says it's a very hard condition to diagnose.
3: Oftentimes the symptoms are not very specific, such as grumbling, abdominal pains or a slight change in bowel habits.
1: The war in Iran may have helped end our brain drain. Stats NZ data shows Kiwis leaving New Zealand outnumbered Kiwis moving back here by just over 37,000 in the year to April. While that is relatively high, it's down more than 8% on a year ago and almost 19% on 2 years ago. ASB senior economist Mark Smith says New Zealand is feeling more like a safe haven right now.
4: We're going through a pretty heightened period for global volatility with the Middle East event. Things like that. That could actually encourage more New Zealanders to stay put rather than to go offshore.
1: Australia's Channel 9's Confirmed Today show host Karl Stefanovic will be leaving the network effective immediately. It decided to cut ties with its breakfast show presenter following the release of an interview with British anti-immigration activist Tommy Robinson. The almost hour-long episode of the Karl Stefanovic show, which is run independently of 9, was published on Tuesday night but pulled down almost immediately. Australian correspondent Murray Olds told Mike Hosking the network announced the change a short time ago.
5: He's gone this morning. They opened up the Today Show. Carl will not be back. Carl has gone from 9. He's gone from the Today Show.
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6: There's no age limit. 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
7: To News Talk ZB, sport ecstasy for Ecuador at the Football World Cup. They've come from behind to beat four-time champions Germany 2-1 in Group E action at New Jersey and book a place in the knockout rounds. The decisive strike came via a corner in the 78th minute on TVNZ.
8: One goal to change their lives. Vite plays it in. Rodriguez, it is touched in!
7: Germany had already secured passage in the round of 32 as the top qualifier. Cote d'Ivoire finished second in Group E after a 2-0 win over Curaçao. Ecuador advanced as one of the top-ranked third-placed finishers. Football coverage with Nissan X-Trail. The big one ends June 30. Be quick. England bowling coach Tim Southey admires the way his attack stayed committed in the heat on the opening day of the deciding cricket test against New Zealand in Nottingham. The Black Caps are 361 for four at stumps after winning a crucial toss on a flat deck. Tom Latham and Devon Conway put on a whopping 317 for the opening wicket, but Southey has praised his bowlers in trying conditions.
9: Test cricket, it's hard, and on a surface like that, it's particularly hard. So I think, the effort throughout the day was pretty good. And I think we got some rewards late in the day, which should give the guys some energy going into tomorrow. Like I say, with a new ball in hand and an important first hour tomorrow.
7: And Tom Walsh and Nick Palmer have watched on as Jamaica's Rajendra Campbell delivered a shot put statement ahead of next month's Commonwealth Games in Glasgow. Campbell's won a meet in Zagreb with a best effort of 22.44 metres. That effort was more than a metre clear of Walsh's best of 21.42 to place third. Palmer finished seventh with a 21.01 metre heave. I'm Nick Bewley. That's News Talk ZB News. And sport to 10:05. John McDonald is next.
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10: 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Good morning. Now we've got a bit of traffic on Main South Road between Pound and Horsell Junction, all due to roadworks. Shands Road at Horsell Junction Road slow from time to time. Again, Rosley at Yaldhurst, again up here. Moderate flows on Brougham Street from Barrington. 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
1: Cloudy with scattered showers clearing this afternoon. Some fine breaks expected to develop. Gusty southerlies around this morning, but then easing after midday. The high for Christchurch, 8 degrees. The overnight low should be 3. Right now in the city, it's still 5 degrees. 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
11: It is 10:07, and after a very protracted journey, Matt Ducey has finally made it to our studios. Morning, Matt.
12: Good morning, John.
11: We'll get to you on that in a second. And for the same reason, Tracy is not with us in the studio, but on the phone in Wellington. G'day, Tracy.
13: Hello, good morning.
11: All right, so you're stuck...
13: 5 degrees there, I'm hearing.
11: Yeah, and you're stuck there with the weather, is that right?
13: I am here anyhow, but the weather is causing havoc for others.
11: Okay, and so Matt, what was the impact of the weather on you yesterday and today?
12: Oh, I was up in New Plymouth yesterday opening the new Taranaki Base Hospital.

0: calling for a suspension of the Christchurch rates increase and to give people the chance to vote in a referendum.
1: Yeah, look, I love a good petition as much as the next person, but and it's important that people have a say. So there's obviously, you know, this Christchurch Cathedral issue has really sparked a lot of interest, hasn't it? And I don't know what the solution is. I kind of feel for the council because they're just trying to draw a line and get it done, which is, you know, what a lot of people want to see. But then, you know, when people are struggling, do ratepayers want to pay for it? So it's a bit of a conundrum.
0: So you like a good petition. Are you saying that you agree with the intent of the petition, this one?
1: Well, I think it speaks to the fact that people are feeling not heard about this issue, and, well, a group of people are feeling not heard, and it'll be interesting to see how the petition goes.
0: Yeah, what if they... let's say you end up in the next government. How would you feel then if people wanted to have referendums before you could make big decisions?
1: Well, I mean, look, I think the rates increase happens on the 1st of July anyhow, so I don't know how viable the petition is, but it does speak to the fact that people are feeling really unheard about this particular issue. And look, I don't blame when people are feeling pressure, families are under financial pressure, and you can't blame people for thinking, well, you know, what are we doing with ratepayers' money?
0: All right, are you signing the petition or putting your name to it?
1: Well, it is capital spend, though. So I would, to be fair to the council, it is capital spend. So I don't know how much that actually impacts on rates per se, but it will be interesting to see how popular the petition is.
0: All right, you're going to put your name to it?
1: No, I won't be putting my name to it. I think I've made my position quite clear on the Christchurch Cathedral. I think it is, you know, look, it's an important heritage project, but a lot of public money has already got into it.
0: All right, Matt Ducey, what do you think about this idea?
1: $25 million from the previous Labor government.
0: Yeah. So. What do you think, Matt Ducey, this idea of the people having more of a say in these big calls?
2: Well, the first thing I'd say, you know, I have some sympathy for the intent of the petition. That's why the government's bringing in rates caps of 2-4%, because quite rightly, we have heard from people, councils with their profligate spending are just driving up rates, and in a time of cost of living crisis, it's just not good enough. But on saying that, you know, people, you can't have your cake and eat it too. When you look at the numbers of people who vote in local body elections, it's shockingly low. Mm. So if this motivates you, get out and vote, track your councillors just like you should your MPs, and if you don't agree with the way they're voting, vote them out. That is democracy. And I'll just point to you, if you look into the spend, you know, you look at some of those councillors who are pushing and have agreed increased funding into community and climate change funds. Look, serious issues, but the reality is there's got to be a line in the sand, and they've increased the funding. Phil Major doesn't have a majority around the table, but this stuff's got to stop.
0: Well, the mayor should never have a majority around the table, should they?
2: Yes, but Phil's made it very clear that he wants to bring down rates. Oh, but when he's got a group of councillors who are signing off more funding into community and climate change funds, which is pushing rates up, I mean, this is the issue.
0: You've got proof of that? What are the numbers?
2: Go and look at the voting block of People's Choice, and they've put more funding into community and climate change grants than previously. And I just say to people, irrespective of your view on the political continuum, look at what your councillors are doing. If you don't like what they're doing, vote them out. This is local democracy. And then people want to start a petition, just turn up to the ballot box.
0: Do you like the idea of the council being involved or leading this bid for an NRL team?
2: Well, I think they should take some leadership in it, but it doesn't always have to be funding from either central government and local government. Whether it be issues like a NRL franchise or a Christchurch Cathedral, clearly they should take leadership, but it should be about looking at other areas of funding, philanthropic, private funding.
0: All right. Tracy McClellan, what did the government get wrong in relation to the conservation bill that we had the minister backing down yesterday? Where did they go wrong?
1: Well, look, they actually consulted on the sale and exchange of public conservation land a couple of years ago, 2024, I think. And the majority of respondents were opposed to it then. So I don't know why they thought they could get away with sneaking it into this bill. I don't know what they thought was going to happen. And the public, quite rightly,

0: didn't like it.
1: Do you think, Tracy,
0: flogging off conservation land was a bad idea?
1: Yeah, but Tracy,
0: the public have agreed.
1: Okay, tell me why it's a bad idea.
0: Flogging off our public conservation land.
1: Yeah, why is it
0: a bad idea? Because
1: why is it a bad idea?
0: Because it's there for the public good. It's there for everybody to enjoy. It's a heritage that we inherit and that we're supposed to look after. We still think this bill is a bad bill because it's good that they've removed this part, but let's not forget they've still got the section in it that changes the purpose of DOC to focus on economic development, which by definition is going to mean that conservation could very well take a back seat to economic development. So we're still opposed to the bill. It's not bits and bobs. And I think the public are quite right to feel aggrieved about this.
1: All right. Matt Ducey, is that the intention of the government, to sell conservation land off?
2: No. And the first thing I'd say is I think the public has got this right. I say that respectfully to my ministerial colleague, Tama Potaka, but when you look at his statements publicly, he has taken responsibility for this and ownership. What I would say
1: are you saying he's cocked it up?
2: Well, no, let me finish. The point I was going to make is when you look at the intent of what we're trying to achieve, my view is most Kiwis would agree with us that when you look at the massive conservation estate, there is some parts of that land that is low conservation value and actually could be of value by selling it down. Now, I don't disagree with that point. What we did, and I'll take some responsibility as a government, I don't think we were clear enough. I don't think we could provide the clear definition that would assure people that we would protect parts that were high conservation value. So what he said is he'll take back that to the drawing board. He's listened to the public and will step it through again and try and get it right next time,
1: right,
2: so it's been clearer.
1: What's an example of low conservation value?
2: Well, the example being given locally here is shingle pits in Selwyn, right? No conservation value. So I think when you look at a range of things, and in fairness, Tama has been raising them, but I think that what we fail to do is the ability to be very clear and giving definitions of how there is protections for high conservation value. And I accept people want to ensure that parts of the conservation estate are protected, and that's why we said, hey,
1: right, okay,
2: let's call it and get it right.
1: All right, Tracy, it would be fair to say, you can't deny, can you, that the people who were all aghast about it were simply people who took their lead from some pretty shallow social media posts over the last wee while.
0: No, I don't agree with that.
1: Well, it was just, hold on, Tracy.
0: I don't think they were shallow, and B, I don't think people were that silly.
1: Why weren't they shallow? You know, why weren't they shallow?
0: Because what the bill says, and it's all very well Matt saying that this was not well drafted and not well thought of, and we agree with that. But what it's all very well saying it wasn't clear enough, but what he's asking now is that we have to trust that the government's got the best intentions at heart to make judgments based on high conservation value. And when they so poorly drafted this bill to start with, you can't blame people for being anxious about what this could actually mean.
1: Yeah, anxious, yes, did the people who were anxious after seeing it on their phone and their social media feed, did they understand, as Matt has pointed out, that some of this land involved the likes of shingle pits? Because chances are, I'd pick that 85% of people who got all rah, rah, rah and suddenly going nuts in the comments section would actually say, I had no idea that was conservation land.
0: Well, some of it may have involved shingle pits. There's also several parcels of land on Kaitoiki Spit, for instance, and I challenge Mr. Ducey to tell me why that wasn't high conservation value. So the point is, if it was just a small group of specific low-value parcels of land, they could have just listed them and done it properly, but they didn't. They left the door wide open, which of course means that people were going to be quite suspicious about what the intent was behind this.
1: All right, I think Matt agrees with you.
2: Yeah, actually. I think we're probably on the same space. I think we could have been a lot clearer around definition. And ultimately, what the public wants is the confidence that we're making the right decision. So that's why the minister said he's pulling those clauses out and he'll come back with something with a clearer definition.
1: All right, this is Cross Party Politics Friday. It's 18 past 10.
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5: Perspective. So the Police Commissioner Richard Chambers under investigation over allegations of inappropriate conduct. Michael Morrow, the Herald Senior Investigative Reporter.
6: Commissioner Brian Roche does not consider that it is required at this time that he be stood down.
7: There's a myopic view of the worm lovers who, it doesn't matter what you do with conservation, you are wrong from the start. Therefore, it doesn't matter how you articulate it, they will never be swayed.
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9: Worm lovers. That's a good way of putting it. It's 10:22. Matt, yesterday National announced an election policy of providing some low-cost loans to people wanting to put solar panels and batteries in their houses. I was intrigued to see that the payback was going to be done through people's rates. Can you explain that?
10: Yeah, it's a good question. And just to say, it's not only solar batteries, it's also heat pumps and insulation. So,
9: does it mean, I'm really, what I'm getting at here, are these loans going to be coming from local councils?
10: No. So actually, we're going to set up an entity. The Crown will seed fund that, and then the entity will borrow money itself. And the problem definition here is there are some banks already offering these green loans, but the feedback we've got is that they are too short term. So what we're going to offer, and it really is just one option, so I'd encourage people to play the market, and it gives the ability for a low cost loan, but it is long term, and it's also works with LGNZ and their policy about using your rates to pay it back. And then obviously you pay it back over a long period of time through your rates, or equally if you sell your house, you can pay it back through that as well. And I think quite rightly, when you look at, I think UK and US, it are about 9% of solar, we're about 3%. This is just another tool in the toolbox to help grow
9: Australia's about 33. Who's going to run these entities or this entity?
10: Well, it'll be an entity set up on its own, right? It's an independent entity. It'll work with central government and local government, and obviously it will borrow money that will go through to people to draw down off their rates as well. Just a other bit of that is also, don't forget the consenting as well. It'll make solar batteries and others, especially on farm, permitted activities that don't require a consent.
9: Tracy McClellan, sounds like a no-brainer to you.
11: Yeah, look, this is actually a good step in the right direction. It's one of those, it's a rewiring Aotearoa scheme, so it's something we're quite familiar with. Look, it's as I said, it's a step in the right direction if you already own your own home, and we're not adverse to that, but it's unlikely to help renters and, you know, people struggling with their power bills right now. So I think it's a step in the right direction.
9: Landlords will use it. What's to stop landlords taking advantage of it?
11: There's other ways that we can help renters.
9: No, but the question was, what's to stop landlords from taking advantage of it, just like any other homeowner?
11: Well, there's nothing to stop landlords taking advantage of it. Should they assume that cheaper electricity bills for their renters is enough incentive? So, as I said, step in the right direction. It's good if you own your own home. It's a rewiring Aotearoa scheme, and we've got no problem with it.
9: So what would you do for renters then if you're concerned about them?
11: Well, I think there's various things we can do, and we'll have more to say.
9: Such as? On oh, that. Don't give me more of this Labour Party nonsense.
11: I'm not going to give you any exclusives here today.
9: I'm not asking for exclusives. I'm just asking, I'm just asking for some ideas. Because, man, listen to that. Tick, tick, tick, tick. That's the election coming at a rate of knots. You need to start talking about stuff. You guys are talking about, we're going to talk about it and we'll get back to you. Sorry, voters aren't going to accept that.
11: No, we'll be releasing our policy in due course. Not long to wait.
9: When's due course, Matt Doocy? What's your definition of due course?
10: Well, I'm not too sure. I think Tracy and her team need to defend that. But what is concerning is there seems to be just a rehashing so far of old policies. And one odd point to what I find interesting is when Labor first announced their removal of co-payments for prescriptions, on the PR, I looked at it from Chris Hipkins, it was costed at $613 million. In the last couple of weeks, they've re-announced that policy, but what's interesting, it's now only $65 million. So a bit of Labour math going on there.
9: We good Labour math. We call
11: You should be worrying about your own policies, Matt Doocy. You could have done this one years ago. Cutting warmer Kiwi homes and backing the fossil fuel industry at every
10: Tracy,
11: turn.
10: Tracy, an election is coming up. People are asking us what policies are we going to stand on. So we are telling them. That's a challenge to you and your team.
9: Brilliant. All right. Take the ball and run. Let's talk about intersections. So, Matt, what's your particular beef with the intersections in your neck of the woods?
10: Oh, we've got Lineside Road. Many of your listeners would have used that at some time, connecting State Highway 1 with Rangiora.
9: Yeah.
10: We've got a number of reoccurring accidents. They seem to be around two intersections, Mulcox Road and Fernside Road. The issue I have is that every time I talk to the council and NZTA, they either duck shove it to each other or come back with million-dollar grand designs, which, quite frankly, I don't think's needed. All we need to do, me and you, John, could go to Mitre 10, get a couple of concrete planter boxes, put them across those intersections with adequate signage. We could close those two intersections. Residents of Mulcox and Fernsides can use Flaxton Road, and it would be a very small cost, but I tell you what, it only saves lives. And we've got to start thinking like this.
9: Are you still encouraging by the old Phil Major sort of DIY approach there?
10: Well, I just think that we don't always need million-dollar redesigns where everyone sits round and does big drawings of left-hand, right-hand, grand intersections. We can just close those two intersections. Most residents don't use them now because of the safety issues, and it will actually make Lineside Road a safer trip between both ends.
9: All right, Tracy, I reckon there needs to be attention paid to rural intersections across the whole Canterbury area. What do you think? They freak me out.
11: Yeah, look, well, and look, Matt knows about this issue, and I've seen the media of him championing this solution. And look, just acknowledging, obviously, there's been some pretty horrific crashes of late, and that's pretty scary. I have learned a new word, duck shove. That's a new. I haven't heard that phrase before, Matt. I'm going to put that in my vocabulary.
9: Hey, you're a bit like a team at the World Cup winning. In a minute to go. It sounds like you're trying to fill time. Can you just answer my question?
11: Look, as I said, Matt's the expert on those issues in North Canterbury. I think if he thinks, and he's hearing feedback from people that they don't use the intersections as they stand already, if he's got a solution, it's up to him to champion it, and he's been doing a good job of doing so.
9: Yes, but I asked you about the broader Canterbury rural area, because there are intersections right through the region that also need attention. We discussed earlier this week on the show the merits of having flashing lights warning people coming from side roads that there is an intersection approaching. What do you think, there's a need for that?
11: Mm-hmm. Yeah, well, we certainly seem to have far too many crashes, and whether it's North Canterbury or even down south, and it seems to be similar intersections that we see in the media that are catching people out. So, you know, maybe that's good. I don't know where that's at in terms of a policy perspective through NZTA. I've always found them to be pretty receptive whenever I've raised specific concerns on particular types of intersections, but it certainly sounds like there's some work to do.
9: All right. It is... we're going to take a break, don't we? Yes. We'll take a break. That's what Roy's trying to tell me. And we'll come back and talk about the Pegasus golf course and the news today that the developers want to fast-track it using Matt's government. So we'll talk about that next.
12: 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The Unicorn, a comedy about a widowed dad discovering that kindness, emotional maturity and basic communication make you extremely hot and desirable. And the drama some people are saying is better than Broadchurch, Under Salt Marsh, a devastating crime shatters a tight-knit Welsh community where everyone's hiding something, including the marsh itself. So while The Unicorn helps restore your faith in people, Under Salt Marsh does its best to destroy it, and they're both streaming on TVNZ+.
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9: Politics Friday, Matt Ducey and Labour's Tracy McClellan. So Matt, what is your response to the news today that Walkbrook Homes wants to use your government's fast-track legislation or process to get consent to build the houses on the golf course?
10: Yeah, well, the first thing is fast track is about fast tracking of consents. We have an issue in New Zealand around that. That's why the government has legislated for it. I would also point out, which I think gets lost in the debate, is actually fast track is not new. The last government legislated for fast track under COVID. Because we repealed the RMA law, that's why we re-legislated fast track back. At the moment, Pegasus specifically, we're a bit of shadow boxing. Yes, I think they've intimated with the mayor now they're looking to put in an application. Of course, until they do that, it's hard to know. The way the first kind of gate is kept through the Minister of Infrastructure, there is legislated criteria. He will seek advice whether that meets the entry criteria. If it is, they go in. Once they put in a substantive application, an independent panel is set up. I think the retired environmental court judge leads that. Manawhenua will get a seat, council gets a seat. They invite affected parties in as well. They get expert people to comment, and then it's a statutory decision maker, so it's independent of government.
9: Right. You're anti it, though, aren't you?
10: For
9: the whole development. You're anti the
10: for
9: development.
10: For Pegasus, yeah, I don't think it's a good use of fast track. I think when you look at all the development we've got in Waimakariri, then actually we are responding to the issue around affordability for housing. But in the end, it's up for them to put their best foot forward to the legislation and be judged on that.
9: Do you think, though, that there is an argument for the government to say, actually, we're reading the room here, and we don't think, we're not saying no, but we don't think this should be fast-tracked?
10: Yeah, the first thing I'd say, it's an independent statutory decision-maker, quite rightly, but what I would say in response to that, over 25% of fast-track applications have been declined. A good example is the Dalmore housing one in Auckland, because the projects have to be of national or regional significance. They deemed that housing development not to be of that, and they also declined it because of environmental issues and infrastructure issues. So it shows there is a statutory process that takes place.
9: Right. Tracy McClelland, should it go through fast track?
11: No, I don't think so. And look, I agree with Matt that fast track has a place for some of those big major infrastructure projects. This doesn't feel like it's in the same league. And I think it's much more important that it goes through a proper council process with the suitable public consultation. So this is how fast track can get used in the wrong way, which is why we're against this government's version of fast track.
9: What would be lacking or missing from fast track versus the normal process?
11: I think some of the rig around it, but you know, as Matt has said, there's a process in place, and if it's working properly, it probably shouldn't find its way through this process. So let's hope.
9: Right. So Matt, you're against the proposal, but you're okay with it going, at least them applying for fast track, is that right?
10: Well, like I say, the criteria and the process is legislated for, so that is the correct route. They'll put in an application that'll be judged based on its merits and go through that process as well. But the fundamental points, do we need to speed up consenting in New Zealand? The answer is yes. Should we have arm's length decision making around issues like this? The answer is yes, and that's why it's an independent panel. And at the moment, the mix seems to be about 75% approved, 25% declined.
9: Right. Would you be making a submission yourself?
10: Well, you've invited in as affected parties. I wouldn't be an affected party. But in the end, the definition, my understanding of affected parties, is the decision of the panel convener.
9: All right. Brilliant to see to talk to you both. Matt Ducey, have a good weekend.
10: Thanks, John.
9: And Tracy McClelland, thank you. Have a good weekend.
11: Keep warm, everybody. Thank you.
9: We will.
10: Thanks, Tracy.
9: What, 5 degrees and feels like one or something, Rory was telling me, with his meteorological expertise. It is some 23 to 11. We'll come back to the Pegasus thing. And in a couple of minutes, I want to find out how you feel about it being fast-tracked or not.
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1: A high today of 8 degrees in Christchurch. A number of trucks stuck on the South Island State Highway 73, which is closed between Springfield and Arthur's Pass due to ice and snow. Meanwhile, further north, Wellingtonians are being told to stay home if possible, with 150 kilometre an hour winds battering the region. More than 60 flights have now been cancelled to and from the capital. All Cook Strait ferry sailings also halted. Rescuers are desperately trying to save thousands of people missing after yesterday's twin earthquakes that struck Venezuela. A former police negotiator says complaints relating to Police Commissioner Richard Chambers have come at a bad time for the force. What Moana Pacifica's demise means for All Blacks captain Ardie Savia. Read the analysis today, nzherald.co.nz. Christchurch's weather to end the working week. Cloudy with scattered showers clearing this afternoon. Fine spells to pick up. Gusty southerlies around early but easing as well. A high today of 8 degrees. It's still only 5 degrees right now. Now back to John McDonald.
9: Thank you, Claire. It is, thanks for your patience, Claire. It is 19 to 11. Where's the morning going? This is Newstalk ZB, Canterbury Mornings. Pegasus Golf Course. The land was sold or has been sold to the Wolfbrook Property Group, and we have talked about this previously. The development today is that the company has confirmed that it's going to try and get the project fast-tracked through the government's fast-track legislation. The Mayor of Waimakariri, Dan Gordon, yesterday wrote to Chris Bishop, who's the minister responsible, saying that he doesn't want this to be, he's opposed to it being fast-tracked, or he's opposed to the Pegasus course being considered under the fast-track legislation. And you know where I'm at. I don't have a problem with what's happened. I think that the golf course went under, it was put on the market, the housing company came in and bought it, it's got a plan to build houses there, it's now going to the government to ask permission to do that under the fast track legislation. I don't have a problem with it up until this point, because I actually think that, and I'm with Dan Gordon on this one, I don't agree with his idea of the council getting involved and trying to buy back the land, because as I've said before, a deal has been done, it's commerce, it's the market working, that's the end of it. But I think the government would be unwise, especially in an election year, to allow this to go through the fast-track process, because I think that there is significant concern about the Pegasus Golf Course and the housing, the prospect of housing on the golf course land. And so I think that needs to be at least respected. I'm not saying that I agree with it, because, as I say, if the land's been sold, it's been sold. But I think that there is, this is my view, that I think that there is a level of concern about it, that it would be wrong to fast-track it. I think that would be disrespectful to the people who are concerned. Matt Ducey, though, says it would be independent. Don't panic. Nevertheless, I wouldn't want to see this fast-tracked. But where do you stand on this? 0800 8010 80 is my number.
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8: Canterbury Mornings.
9: 13 to 11. Morning, Dave.
17: Good morning, John. How are you?
9: Extremely well. Yourself?
17: I'm fantastic, thank you. You sound well yourself.
9: Thank you. Very good.
17: And there's a bit of white frozen precipitation happening as we speak.
9: Yeah, I know, which is about time.
17: Yeah, I know. I know. I was starting to wonder. Look, Pegasus, John, you might not remember. I was involved with Pegasus at its earliest inception, as far back as 2007. My wife was one of the developers of the human side of Pegasus, Karen Eastwood. In fact, the head of the lake is named after her, Karen Eastwood Park.
9: Yeah.
17: I've got a lot of inside information about what happened with Pegasus right from the onset, you know. So I don't want to tell you all about that now, but coming back to, I suppose, the question is, should this Wolfbrook Property Group be allowed to fast-track the process? Well, I absolutely don't agree with that at all. I think it's quite disgusting. And it's logistically, it's just not going to work. I mean, Pegasus was designed, the golf course was designed as a master plan, sort of a community-centred international golf course. There were some issues with it initially, with its profitability, logistics. You know, it wasn't completed, you know, after Bob Robinson passed away.
9: Yep.
17: Sadly, the vision was never completed. The infrastructure, what was originally planned. So, you know, it was badly managed, what I'm trying to say. It was badly managed. And it wasn't badly managed by the human side. It was badly managed because they couldn't physically extract any more income from it. And then the subsequent owners were just rogues. So, you know, the golf course itself, though, when Christine Kerr, who designed the golf course, from Kura Golf Design. I had a dinner with her one night about 10 years ago, she said it was one of the best golf courses she's ever designed. And she works, she's an international golf course designer. And I was quite proud to hear that, and I was quite pleased to hear that, with that, that, you know, Bob had built this amazing international standard golf course. And that's what it was, that's what Pegasus was designed for, built for. And, you know, to throw 800 houses on there, it is logistically impossible to do that because the infrastructure is not in place. There's this, you know, you can barely, the sewage system and the water system is not designed to handle any more housing. The local iwi were very, very generous in allowing the Affinity Group to build Pegasus where they did. But that they were under very strict conditions about how much water, waste, sewage, and all that could be, you know, generated and treated. So I don't know where Wolfbrook think that 800 houses, water, dirty water, grey water, black water is going to go. Plus all the roading, the streets, the cars. It's not designed for that. So I just think they are taking the veritable pee. And
9: that risk is on them, but that may very well be borne out in the consenting process. But where I'm at, so I've got no problem with that. Where I do have an issue is using Fast Track, because I just think that there is a level of awareness and concern that I don't think Fast Track necessarily will be cognitive of.
17: No, absolutely, and of course all those people that in good faith spent significant money to buy their sections and build their beautiful houses on Pegasus Golf Course are going to have all of that, their dreams ruined, destroyed by this fast track process if it eventuates. And I think that in itself could come back to play quite badly and negatively on the
9: But the danger is when a consent application is considered, I can't imagine it being turned down on the basis of we don't want things to change.
17: Yeah, so my problem is I have this call it conspiracy or whatever you want, that, you know, Wolfbrook would have done due diligence prior to purchasing the property, right?
9: Yeah.
17: Okay, so you don't just go and throw $6+ million at a property and without knowing, like, you know, like we just talking about that couple that can't build their house on there for
9: Ian Selwyn, yeah.
17: Yeah, yeah, yeah. So they didn't do, you know, no disrespect to them, but they obviously didn't do their due diligence enough, or didn't refresh the law, the legislation, the regulations, so on.
9: Yeah.
17: So my issue is with Wolfbrook. Would have done their due diligence. They're not stupid. Tick the boxes and, you know, cross the T's and dotted the I's and so on. I want to know who else was involved with that, because I just see that this. They're grabbing hold of this fast track process as the panacea for them to be able to throw 800 houses and times that by 3 or 4 for all the residents, the new residents that are going to be in there plus vehicles. Who else is involved with that? What, you know, it just doesn't make sense, John. That's what I'm trying to say. It doesn't make sense.
9: Well, you're saying, are you suggesting that they got a bit of a nudge and a wink yep. from someone?
17: 100%.
9: All right, okay. Well, probably not the local MP, because he's not up for it.
17: No. I'm not saying, I'm not accusing anyone like Matt or anyone like that.
9: They did make a donation to the National Party, of course. Remember that?
17: Correct.
9: Yeah.
17: Correct. So, but that aside, the reality is a company like Wolfbrook does not go and throw $6+ million into the middle of a crap game and think, oh, well, it might happen, it might not, because they're not that stupid. So they must have had, you know, insider knowledge or at least some, you know, thought that maybe this was going to happen. So, oh, you know, okay. all I'm going to say is I don't want to see it happen. I think it's just for the people of Pegasus, for the people of Waimakariri, and for the people of Canterbury. This golf course is a significant asset for all the people of Canterbury.
9: Yeah, look, I do have to move on, Dave. Time's against me, but I've got no problems with the development, but I just think fast tracking it wouldn't be the way to go. And no doubt we'll talk about this again sometime. Thanks, Dave.
10: You're welcome. Have a good day.
9: Well, thank you, mate. It is 6 to 11.
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9: In New South, worth looking at fast track decisions. They're focused on economic gains such as employment. You say they take no consideration of the council servicing costs, which the ratepayer has to fork out for. You say Darfield is an example. You also say that you're a Nats man, but you hate this the ability or the idea of remote bureaucrats making these decisions. Thanks for getting in touch. Yeah, fast track, not in this case. News and sport next.
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2: It's 11 o'clock and still just 6 degrees in Christchurch. Kia ora, I'm Claire Sherwood. Strong winds are continuing to cause disruption in the lower North Island as a wave measuring more than 10 metres has been recorded in the Cook Strait. Wellington and Taranaki remained under orange wind warnings, with gusts of 150 kilometres per hour recorded at Wellington's Mount Coco. More than 60 flights have been cancelled to and from the capital, and all Cook Strait ferry sailings have been halted, with locals being told to stay home if they can. Meteorologist Heather Keats says warnings in place until midnight.
3: This low, which is sitting out to the northeast, it is pushing around these strong southerlies. It's pushing all of this rain and all of this wind.
2: Well, a snowy winter has made its presence known in the South Island, where State Highway 73 between Springfield and Arthur's Pass is now reopened after multiple trucks got stuck in snow and ice. NZTA is still urging drivers to take care, while State Highway 8 between Lake Tekapo and Twisel remains closed. A National MP says approval of the Pegasus Golf Course fast-track housing proposal is far from assured. More than 15,000 people have signed a petition opposing development by Wharfbrook Properties, while Waimakariri Mayor Dan Gordon has written to the government urging the application be declined. Local MP Matt Ducey told Newstalk ZB's Canterbury Mornings more than a quarter of fast-track applications have already been rejected.
4: Good example is the Dalmore housing one in Auckland. Projects have to be of national or regional significance. They deemed that not to be of that, and they also declined it because of environmental issues.
2: Rescuers are desperately trying to save the thousands of people missing after yesterday's twin earthquakes that struck Venezuela. Magnitude 7.2 and 7.5 quakes rocked the capital less than a minute apart, claiming at least 188 lives and injuring more than 1,000. Photojournalist Manu Quintero is in Venezuela and told Ryanbridge today the community is banding together.
5: There is a lot of humanity going on. It's a tragedy, but at the same time, there is a lot of people just giving whatever they have to support and to try to get out of this terrible tragedy as fast as possible.
2: Teachers say the impact of ongoing hoax threats goes beyond lost classroom time. Dozens of educational institutions have received threatening emails over the past month. Police are investigating Tuesday's latest wave, which targeted polytechs, councils, schools and media. PPTA President Chris Abercrombie says schools work hard to make up lost teaching time, but the interruptions inevitably impact learning.
6: While it's most likely a hoax, you have to treat every single one as a serious threat, so you have to evacuate the school or lock down the school, and yeah, that just creates so much stress and uncertainty that's so unnecessary.
2: A co-ed boarding option's being floated as a possible solution for Waitaki Girls High School as the closure of its hostel draws near. The school boards decided to shut the facility at the end of the year, citing falling demand and mounting costs. Limited statutory manager Ben Nettleton has told the ODT discussions are now underway with Waitaki Boys High about establishing co-ed boarding facilities. And a crackdown on freedom camping at two popular Wānaka sites is a step closer to becoming permanent. Queenstown Lakes District Councillors have asked staff to prepare bylaw changes that would permanently ban freedom campers from Allenby Place and introduce a seasonal ban at Beacon Point Road. That's News Talk ZB News with Fisher Funds, New Zealand's largest specialist KiwiSaver provider.
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8: Possession is everything. The ball is everything. This is everything to Ecuador. New Jersey echoes to the sound of Ecuador.
7: down 1-0 after only 2 minutes. Ecuador have beaten Germany 2-1 to advance to the knockout rounds of the Football World Cup. The decisive moment came via a 78th-minute corner where Gonzalo Plata became a national hero with the go-ahead goal. Germany were already through as the top qualifier from Group E. Cote d'Ivoire also advanced after a 2-0 win over Curaçao in Philadelphia. The final Group F games are just getting underway with the Netherlands meeting Tunisia in Kansas City while Japan confront Sweden in Dallas. Football coverage with Nissan X-Trail. The big one ends June 30. Be quick. Back here, and Silver Ferns World Cup winner Gina Crampton has announced her retirement from netball. The 34-year-old mid-quarter made her test debut in 2016 and went on to earn 70 caps, captaining the Ferns at the 2022 Commonwealth Games in Birmingham. Crampton won back-to-back ANZ Premiership titles with the Southern Steel in 2017 and 2018 and finished her career here in Christchurch as injury cover for the Tactics this season. Silver Ferns coach Dame Nolene Todor has congratulated Crampton on a fine career, saying the mother of one brought great energy and a fun attitude to a team environment. And a leg up for two-time Olympic bronze medalist and shot putter Tom Walsh on his journey to financially support his compatriots in track and field. The International Olympic Committee will pay $17,000 to all athletes competing at future games. Walsh runs the Aotearoa Athletics Trust along with high jump champion Hamish Kerr and heptathlete Portia Bing, which helps bridge the financial gap for athletes to compete on the world stage.
9: It's going to dramatically help that gap that we're trying to help, right? And hopefully some of the athletes that will help out do qualify for this grant.
7: I'm Nick Bewley. That's Newstalk ZB News and Sport to 11:06. John McDonald is next.
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10: 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Good morning. How's this crash looking on Parkhouse Road near Curlitz Road? If you can update us further, 0800 jammed. We've got a bit of traffic, Clyde Road at Fendleton Road. Again, Riccarton Road at Whaerenui. Also, Yaltos at Pier. 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
1: Weather with Smartgrass, a perfect lawn, even with muddy paws and busy kids.
2: Cloudy with scattered showers about, should start to clear a bit more as the afternoon draws closer. Fine breaks to develop. Gusty southerlies to ease as well. The high today is 8 degrees, overnight down to 3. Right now it's 6 degrees. That's News Talk ZB News, Sport and Weather to 11:07.
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11: Another hour. Morning, by the way, if you've just joined us. Another hour with another full agenda at 11:30. Jason Pine, Newstalk ZB's Jason Pine, is going to be chiming in from Vancouver, where he has been for the All Whites, the matches at the Football World Cup. We spoke to him the other day ahead of the match with Egypt, and he was feeling pretty hopeful, as I think a lot of people, I think most of us were. It didn't quite work out that way. We'll find out how he's feeling ahead of the All Whites game tomorrow against Belgium. So Jason Pine on the World Cup at 11:30, and then after that, Mike Yardley will be in with his hits and misses of the week. Of course, he's been travelling the world, so we'll find out about that and a whole lot more between now and midday. Right now, though, do you reckon there are two types of people in the world? Do you reckon it can be as simple as this? You've got your Trade Me people and you've got your Facebook Marketplace people. Seems to me, before I continue on that, down that line of thinking, we're going to talk about Facebook Marketplace

0: like a bit of disruption going on. Maybe they're the people who would vote for Donald Trump. Maybe they're the people who would vote for New Zealand First because they like a bit of upstart. And there's a bit of upstart about Facebook Marketplace, isn't there? Whereas Trade Me, when Trade Me first started, you might remember this, it seemed to be a place or, you know, a site where you were guaranteed to get a great deal. Everything seemed to be cheaper and brighter and more sparkly on Trade Me, certainly cheaper. I don't know if it took very long for that aspect of Trade Me to disappear. I think because what happened is we all started putting stuff on Trade Me, and, you know, the old human greed took over, and there was no way in hell I was going to accept a buy now price at that level, come off it. So I think that's Trade Me lost a bit of its shimmer there as being a great means of getting a great deal. But I've never used Facebook Marketplace because it seems to me like a bit of a wild west. And it seems to me that without having the infrastructure that Trade Me has, people can end up on the phone the whole time answering questions. I mean, I've sat with someone who's posted something on Facebook Marketplace and bang, there goes a day. You might as well write off a day. Because not only are you fielding inquiries from people who want to come and have a look at the thing, whatever it is you're selling, or they've got questions about whatever it is you're selling, even after you've sold it, inquiry after inquiry after inquiry. Oh, is that lamp still selling the lamp? I've always thought when I've watched people dealing with those inquiries on Facebook Marketplace that there's a bit of what those inquiries say is you're getting desperate, still trying to sell that thing. And I just can't be bothered with that. I just think Trade Me, it seems to me, and Alex Casey in her article goes into great lengths explaining her history with Trade Me, her affection for Trade Me, but the fact that she has decided to go with the rough guy for a while. And the rough guy, she's left Mr. Steady and Dependable Trade Me, and she's going with Mr. Tough Guy, Mr. Sports Jock, Facebook Marketplace. Now, who knows? I reckon she will find that Facebook Marketplace does the old treat her mean to keep her keen. But again, that's me talking to someone who has never used Facebook Marketplace. This is where you come into it. Are you a Trade Me person or are you a Facebook Marketplace person? And what's been your experience with Facebook Marketplace? Has it been so good that you reckon you might be able to convince me next time I'm trying to sell something, flog something off? Reckon you can convince me to give Facebook Marketplace a go? Or have you got some horror stories to share which will only reinforce my view that I will never be a Facebook Marketplace person. I'll always be a Trade Me person. Well, share your stories. Way of doing that was to give me a call on 0800 8010 80.
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6: Of course, the All Blacks in town next weekend, which means next Friday, we are going to be broadcasting from C1 Cafe in the centre of Christchurch, just next, stone's throw away from the stadium. And it's going to be another big morning. Going to be talking to All Blacks, past and present. Going to be talking to some of the big names in the hospitality sector around town. And of course, as per, we'll be shouting the coffee. So we'll see you at C1 Coffee in the central city next Friday morning. From 9 o'clock. Right now, though, we're talking about Facebook Marketplace versus Trade Me. What's your preference? And Kathy, you've proved me right. Kathy's proved me right. Kathy says she loves Facebook Marketplace, and yes, she would absolutely vote for Donald Trump and Winston Peters. See what I mean? The Facebook Marketplace love the disruptor. They love a bit of disruption. Whereas me, I just can't get myself off Trade Me. What about you, though? 0800 80 10 80 is our number. G'day, Phil.
7: Hey, John. How are you?
6: Oh, I'm great. Looking forward to the weekend.
7: Oh, nice one. You're always good to, when you're working Monday to Friday job, always good to look forward to the weekend.
6: Mate, I'm 24/7, mate. That's what I am.
7: Oh, you're just looking forward to the weekend. You've got good plans or something, have you?
6: Not particularly. No, well, I'm going to watch the All Whites beat Belgium tomorrow. But anyway, Facebook Trade Me, which type are you?
7: Well, I think I've had a dodgy experience with the Facebook, what do they call it? Facebook
6: Marketplace.
7: Yeah, Marketplace. Oh, yeah. I'm pretty sure I used it to buy some wood one time, and I eventually got the wood, but the person that I made the mistake of...
6: Hold on, is this firewood you're talking about?
7: Yeah. Firewood, sorry. Yeah. And I was going to say, I made the mistake of, but maybe it's what you got to do anyhow, but I paid the money before I got the wood, you know?
6: Oh, yeah.
7: Which can be a bit...
6: But did you get the wood, though?
7: I did, but it took me about 5 or 6 phone calls of and waiting in between times, you know, for the wood to turn up, and it didn't show up, and then I'd have to ring the person again, and they had a car broke down, or my father's going to come and pick the wood up for me, and you know, there was always an excuse. Although one of them, I think, was a genuine one where she did that. A lady ended up in hospital, she said, and I think that was kind of genuine, but. Yeah, and in the end, I said, look, if you haven't got the wood, just give me my money back and we'll call it quits, and that's that sort of thing. But she kept saying, and like I say, it did, but it took about a month after I'd actually ordered the wood for it to arrive.
6: So this obviously wasn't your typical firewood retailer. It was some backyard operation, was it?
7: Yeah. It wasn't a like firebox, or it wasn't a Yeah, it wasn't your
6: Cowboys.
7: Wood firms are out, eh? Sorry?
6: Cowboys.
7: Yeah, well, yeah, I don't know. Just, yeah, it was just what would you call it?
6: Well, Cowboys.
7: I'm trying to look for a better word. Dodgy.
6: Amateur hour, something like that.
7: Amateur hour, and it would put me, you know, put me off it a bit. So I probably wouldn't. I'd be hesitant to use it again because I have heard stories too about it being dodgy as well. Facebook marketing, and I would probably go Trade Me and prefer me Trade Me because, as far as I know, Trade Me does have things in place to protect you, whereas I don't think.
6: Oh, there's look, people might prove me wrong here, but as far as I'm aware, there are zero protections with Facebook Marketplace. Thing with Trade Me, though, Phil, is then you manage to sell it and you make it very clear, you know, pick up only, pick up only, pick up only. Then you sell it. Oh, great. And the buyer gets in touch. How much to post to Auckland? Oh. Hi, Wendy.
8: Hello. I just had a we didn't really deal with Marketplace, but we had we were selling our property and someone dodgy had got onto the Marketplace and said, you know, about our place, and that we were having, you know, it was her grandparents and they were selling. Mm. Well, we went away to do some signing off on our property, came back, and we had queues of people coming to buy a fridge freezer that they'd put on Trade Me that was at our place, which it wasn't. And
6: what was that? It was some fake ad.
8: Yeah.
6: Really?
8: Yes. It was awful. And I mean, we were in a rural township, and we had people, I don't know how many people, there'd probably been 12 to 15 people coming down with their trailers to pick up this Samsung fridge freezer, and they were all screwed.
6: And this was it on Trade Me or Facebook?
8: Facebook.
6: Oh, yes. Is that right? So
8: yeah.
6: They sold it to these people, and each one of them thought they were the buyer, and then they all turned up and looked at each other and thought, what the hell's going on here?
8: No, well, apparently they'd given them time, you see, and by the time we got back home from signing from our property over, it was about from 3:30 on, we had them coming probably every 10 minutes, quarter of an hour, coming down with the trailers to pick up the Samsung fridge freezer. And the last one came, and it came in a little car. And I said, well, you're obviously not wanting the Samsung fridge freezer. No, he said, but I've just bought the computer.
6: Oh, Lordy. So did any of them get aggro with you?
8: No. Well, I mean, we just said to them, look, I'm sorry, it's not, you know, it's not our fault. But we just, honestly, we just had them coming in one after another. It would have been 12 people that were done over.
6: Well, done over, right? Yeah, that's what, it just seems to me, and I'll be interested to see if anyone rings up and says they've never had any problems with Facebook Marketplace and it is the only way to go.
8: Yeah.
6: But it just seems to me the protections you get with Trade Me are just worth sticking with them.
8: Yeah, through. Well, I mean, we'd never done anything like that before at any rate, and never will. But it was just the mere fact that we were in a rural, sort of a semi-rural area in a township, and
6: wow.
8: These poor people. And it actually started on the Sunday. We had someone come in on the Sunday and to pick up something or other that we didn't have, of course. And then we never gave it much thought after that. And then, of course, on the day of the auction, of course, or the day before the auction, they were coming in constantly from about 4 o'clock onwards.
6: Yeah, wow, jeepers.
8: And, in the end, I just said, look, you need to go to the police and lay a full complaint because this is, you know, it was awful.
6: That's crazy and awful to have your place used as, you know.
8: And they were using the excuse that, their grandmother isn't very well and that she's selling.
6: Oh, jeepers, creepers. Hey, Wendy, terrible it happened, but thanks for sharing the story.
8: Yeah, so it's beware.
6: Buyer beware, seller beware, all of that.
8: Well, no, it's seller beware.
6: Yeah. Hey, thank you, Wendy.
8: Righto, good
6: day. Okay, see you, bye now. So you're a Facebook Marketplace, you're a Trade Me person. You got any stories like that? Love to hear it. I've got a story of a Trade Me purchase that went a bit awry, and I felt that I was in something of physical danger. I'll tell you about that next.
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7: Trade me, not totally risk-free. This is years ago when the kids were little, and we bought, what was it, like a trike or a little trailer for a trike or something like that. And what happened is, won the auction, but between winning the auction and then going round to the place to pick it up, some other turkey went round claiming to be me. And somehow the turkey who went round was told by the person selling that no, that's not you, because we know who it is who's coming to get it. And then this turkey started going a bit nuts at the woman at the door. And then the woman's husband heard this fracas going on at the door. And then he came to the door and said, "Hey, what's going on?" And then the guy who was pretending to be the buyer decked him. And then he took off, and I'm going, this is what they told me when I eventually turned up to pick up the little trike trailer. And then, so the guy, after he'd decked the homeowner, then took off, walked back to the street, ripped some plants out of the garden and sped off. As soon as I heard this story, I thought, jeepers, give me the trike trailer. I'm getting out of here, because what if he comes back? So, you know, you can get a bit of action with Trade Me as well. It's not just Facebook Marketplace where things can go a bit astray. G'day, Paul.
8: Hi, how you going, John?
7: I'm well, yourself?
8: We advertised the Mazda MX-5 on Trade Me.
7: Yeah.
8: And we bought another one. We hadn't used it for a while. And went to get it out of the garage and started blowing white smoke. And I thought, well, we can't sell it like that. That's not good enough. So I went back to Trade Me to withdraw it. And this guy who wanted to buy it started threatening all sorts of things, including coming around to our place with a shotgun, because apparently he knew where we lived and he was going to take care of it. So we forwarded all the correspondence on Trade Me to the police, and the police went and saw him.
7: So he came around with a gun?
8: No, he said he was going to come around with a gun. Even though he hadn't purchased anything off us,
7: yeah.
8: Even though we'd withdrawn it because we weren't happy about the condition it was in, he was coming around because he couldn't buy it. He was, because he thought we were trying to sell it for more money or whatever. I don't know. But anyway, he was going to come around and sort us out with a shotgun.
7: Jeepers. I mean, that's, do you know what? The story I was just telling then about turning up with, and the guy who tried to, you know, masquerade as me to get the trike, that's what I thought when I heard that he'd taken off in such a huff. I was concerned that he was going to come back with a weapon and go a bit nuts on it.
8: You just don't know who's out there, and you take your chance every time you put something on Trade Me or especially Facebook or whatever the hell it is. You take your chance that you're going to be dealing with a nutter.
7: Yeah, I know. I just seem to think, though, that even though your experience was on Trade Me and my dodgy experience was on Trade Me, I feel much more secure on that platform than Marketplace.
8: No question. I would have bought and sold hundreds of things on Trade Me and never before had an issue. And quite often people will say, oh, we're going to work, we'll leave it on the back doorstep, put the money under the mat. And it happens and everybody's happy, you know? It's bizarre when you get probably one out of 1,000 or something, I don't know. But it's enough to worry you, especially when you've got two small children.
7: Yeah, jeepers, imagine if you'd sold him the car and he took off and it started blowing smoke.
8: I don't even want to think about it.
7: Then you'd be going nuts. Hey, Paul, thanks for sharing the story.
8: Cheers.
7: Good stuff, thank you. Erica, hi Erica, you say Marketplace is great for getting rid of stuff quickly. You often list items for free and they're gone within the hour. Really old fridges, shoe racks, etc., they'll go in a jiffy. You say we just leave it out in the boom once someone's on their way to us. You put it out there once you know. You say, so we don't even see the buyer. You say you will only sell on Trade Me if it's something of higher value. All right, here you go. Success stories. Thanks, Erica. Speaking of success, that's what the All Whites are hoping for tomorrow against Belgium. And our man on the ground, Jason Pine, is going to be with us after headlines, which are next.
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17: A high today in Christchurch of 8 degrees. Hurricane strength winds continue to cause disruption for the lower North Island, with a wave measuring more than 10 metres recorded in the Cook Strait and more than 60 flights to and from the capital cancelled. Some reassurance for the community battling Wolfbrook's development plans at Pegasus Golf Course, with Matt Ducey declaring a quarter of fast-track applications are rejected. WorkSafe completes its investigation into the Woolston Daycare Centre, where children were burned by a chemical mistakenly poured on a slip and slide. IRD announces a crackdown on offshore Kiwis owing piles of student loan debt. Harder to win, but worth winning. Kiwi businesses stay bullish on China. Find out more today. NZHerald.co.nz. Christchurch is weather cloudy with scattered showers clearing from afternoon as fine breaks develop. Gusty southerlies easing after midday. The high today in Christchurch, 8 degrees. It's 7 degrees right now. Now back to John McDonald.
7: Thank you, Claire. 25 to midday. News Talk ZB, Canterbury Mornings. 3 o'clock tomorrow afternoon. That is when the All Whites take on Belgium at the FIFA World Cup. And News Talk ZB's Jason Pine is in Vancouver for the match. G'day, Jason.
18: G'day, John.
7: Have you got one foot at in the departure lounge and one foot in the stadium?
18: Yeah, I know what you mean. I've very much hitched my wagon to the All Whites, so if they go home, I come home, I guess is probably the best way of describing it. If they go on, then I'll have to have a word to the boss about staying on myself. Look, it's must-win territory for New Zealand tomorrow. That's the only way that they can stay in the tournament. A draw won't be good enough. It has to be a win and a win only. So, yep, win or go home.
7: Or go home. Back to Windy Wellington, as you may have heard. So what happened the other day? Because when we last spoke, it was ahead of the game against Egypt, and you were quite hopeful.
18: I was, and at half time, I think I was even more hopeful because I just watched one of the best halves of football I think I've ever seen New Zealand play. So it was almost as though what I was hoping for was coming true in that first half. New Zealand went into the sheds 1-0 ahead. Finn Sermon, good Christchurch boy, heading home, the opening goal. But then clearly Egypt got a bit of a kick in the backside during the halftime break. They came out fired up in the second and equalised, then went ahead and then scored a third goal. So, yeah, it was a very disappointing second half. Quite deflating, actually, when you consider how good the first half was. So, look, I don't know whether that has any context tomorrow, whether it feeds them, it something they can learn from. I do know that Belgium are a very good side. They're ranked inside the world's top 10. And so if New Zealand were to get the win tomorrow, it would be right up there in terms of sporting achievements by a New Zealand side.
7: Although you were saying the other day that there's a bit of disparagement among commentators about the Belgium team.
18: Very much so, yeah. And they played the same day that we did against Egypt. And yeah, so they've played two games at this tournament, John. They've drawn them both, 0-0 and 1-1. And so one goal in two games they've scored, and it was an own goal. So no Belgian player has yet scored a goal in 180 minutes of football at this World Cup. This is a team, as I said before, inside the world's top 10 who are expecting to, you know, I guess, stroll through this group. Egypt and Iran, little more than minor inconveniences. You know, New Zealand, goodness me, they wouldn't have been worried about us at all. And yet here they are now having to beat us tomorrow if they're to go through. So what does that sort of pressure do to a team like Belgium? It would be like the All Blacks, you know, facing a group stage exit at the Rugby World Cup. Imagine the pressure on them to go out there and perform and what that pressure might become if they weren't able to get on top of whoever they're playing. So that's an analogy, I guess, that you can relate to this game, that a world superpower like Belgium should beat a relative minnow like New Zealand, but funny things happen.
7: You know, the other day, it looked to me, and you talk about pressure, it looked to me in the second half that the All Whites just got spooked.
18: It's not a bad observation, actually. I don't know this to be true, but I just wonder whether they didn't expect to be ahead. And you know, not often have New Zealand been ahead of teams of the calibre of Egypt, or the calibre of Iran, for that matter, when they were ahead 1-0 and 2-1 against Iran in the first game. So it's almost as though they don't have any frame of reference when it comes to that. They don't know how to be. They don't know how to you know, extend that lead or even defend that lead. So, yeah, it's a bit of a foreign situation. And, you know, you put it into the experience bank, and I guess you draw upon that in future matches. Look, who knows, John? This might be a World Cup too soon for this group of players, a lot of who are still quite young. But they have shown, as I say, in the two games so far, that they have what it takes to foot it with teams much higher ranked than they are, and they'll believe that they can do the same tomorrow.
7: All right. This might be the last time I speak to you from the World Cup. On the basis of performances so far, what's your pick for the final result? once we get there.
18: I've loved watching France. They've just looked amazing to me in the front third, Kylian Mbappe leading the line, but just such a wide range of players. And then you look at Argentina, who have scored 5 goals at this tournament, and Lionel Messi's got all 5. And he turned 39 this week. There's hope for both of us, John. You know, into the latter stages of our 30s, that we can still perform in whatever industry we choose.
7: Amazing. Look, yeah.
18: Exactly. So those two were in the final last time, Argentina and France. They're two of the front runners early here. There are other teams, obviously, that will have their say. But at the moment, it feels like those are the two form teams across pool play. Anyway, they've both got another pool game to play in the next couple of days, but they look good to me in the early stages of the tournament.
7: All right, well, here's hoping that they have to book a few more nights accommodation, mate. Hey, thank you for your reports, and enjoying your broadcasts as well.
18: Good on you, John. Thanks, mate.
7: Thank you, mate. News Talk ZB's Jason Pine. Of course, he will be on Sports Talk tomorrow, and the timing is just perfection. You got Sports Talk until 3 o'clock, bang, 3 o'clock, kickoff. So I might give you some idea what I'm up to tomorrow afternoon. It's 19 to 12. Up next, Mike Yardley.
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6: It's like the green room chat, isn't it?
7: You don't go looking for it because you won't find it. Anyway, we were caught by surprise. How are you, Mike?
6: Yeah, very good, John.
7: Back in the country? Last time I spoke to you, you were where?
6: Niagara Falls.
7: That's right.
6: Yeah. I didn't fall in.
7: No.
6: God, they're good, by the way, those falls.
7: Are they? Worth going for?
6: I think so. Yeah. Kind of a bit sort of Vegas-y, Niagara Falls, like lots of, it's a tourist trap.
7: Yeah.
6: But it's fun. It's really cool. Yeah, I really enjoyed it.
7: Brilliant. Well, good to have you back in town. You've acclimatized back to 8 degrees or 5 degrees. Feels
6: flat
7: like
6: as
7: one.
6: Vostok, yes.
7: What do you think of the city council? Councillor Andre Moore jumped to their defence yesterday with this involvement of theirs in this bid for an NRL team based in Christchurch.
6: He sounded a little bullish with you yesterday.
7: Oh, and I thought it was great.
6: I liked a bit of passion.
7: Yeah.
6: But he was off in a hell of a hurry, wasn't he?
7: Well, he had a meeting to get to.
6: I think he needs to be careful that he doesn't be seen to be overcommitting the council
7: yeah.
6: to
0: to what is a professional franchise proposal, at least. I have no problem with the City Council, if they think they have some productive role to play in banging heads and trying to, you know, bring together a unified franchise bit. I have no problem with that. But when it comes to skin in the game, I'm with you, John. I can't see there being a compelling argument for public money going into such a
7: because that's what community support is. Yes. That's code. They say, you know, the private ownership of a club is not enough. Now you've got to have community support behind you.
0: Yes.
7: And we've seen in Western Australia what that means, $85 million from the Western Australian government.
0: Yeah.
7: So that's what that is. You know, I think the councillors need to be very, very wary of that. And I heard Elliot on Sports Talk last night speculating or speaking out loud, I think it was his opinion as well, that the council and all of us need to be wary that what we're seeing at the moment is Warriors fever as opposed to rugby league fever.
0: That's right. So if the Warriors were bottom of the table, would have we had the fever in town last week?
7: Well, it's not even so much where they are on the table, but the fact that they've had 30 years to build up a brand cohort of fans, all of that. And I don't see, for example, I don't see people in Christchurch who are Warriors fans, I don't see them changing allegiances if there was a local team.
0: Canterbury Kia or whatever they call
7: it. Orcas or whatever. I don't see that. I thought Elliot made a really good point about it being the fanaticism we're seeing is for the Warriors, not for the sport.
0: Yeah, yeah. This is real head versus heart stuff, isn't it?
7: Yeah,
0: it is. I think it was Cameron George, when he was speaking to you, has made some very good points about the onus is really on the Australian NRL, Peter Volandis and co, to actually invest in the game in New Zealand, to capture and seize this opportunity where there is clearly huge interest to build the game in New Zealand with some money on the table. Yeah. Where is that?
7: Because they're sending players across the Tasman to take part in these competitions to build them up when he's saying, well, actually, that's the job of the NRL.
0: Yes.
7: Yeah.
0: Totally.
7: So anyway, we'll see what happens with that. Andre's obviously right behind it. Bit of ructions at the port.
0: Yes.
7: With DP World.
0: Yeah.
7: Which I put my colours to the mast a week or two ago.
0: Yes, I heard that.
7: It's worth looking at. Why not?
0: What do you think of the ponying up with Runanga? Why do you think they've done that?
7: Tell me about that. Tell me more about that.
0: Well, they've formed this consortium, Tornui, DP World, and Ngāi Tahu's Runanga in this part of the world, like Ngāti Whēki. And I am trying not to be cynical, but let's suppose I was Mr. DP World.
7: Yeah.
0: If I caught the local whānau, if I caught mana whenua, does that cloak my bid for operational control and some sort of cultural legitimacy?
7: Well, I'll tell you what, mate. Where they operate in other parts of the world, Fremantle, for example, they've invested big time in infrastructure.
0: Yes.
7: And that's why I think that we'd be stupid to completely rule it out, because a lot of money needs to be spent on infrastructure at the port.
0: 800 mil.
7: And there's a lot of emphasis on, you've got Winston Peters saying we need to make more use of rail, and that's what they've invested in Fremantle.
0: They have.
7: And if I was Ngāi Tahu and I was really pissed off with the way that the council keeps polluting the water, and you've got the big court case that they were involved in, and if DP World came in and said, if we're here, we'll be putting money into this place to improve water quality that your local council isn't doing, then I'd be listening.
0: It's compelling, isn't it?
7: Yeah.
0: Yeah. Look,
7: is that what you think it is?
0: Well, I have no problem with it personally. Mm. I would be quite happy for DP World to take over operationally the port, because, I mean, they're so interconnected globally that I think it would actually secure the port's future in so many respects.
7: You've surprised me. I thought you'd be all anti.
0: No, I'm not.
7: Right.
0: I'm not. I'm actually all for it. But I, frankly, John, I don't see it happening. And I think one of the elephants in the room is the fact that the mayor said last year during the election, no to operational lease.
7: He talks out of his, you know what, at times. He was the guy who said rates increases not beyond the rate of inflation.
0: Oh, that was the first term.
7: And the second term. He was the guy who said climate change was one of the major issues affecting Christchurch. And what has he done about it? Nothing. So see what I mean?
0: I just
7: don't get hamstrung on behalf of Phil.
0: Okay, beyond Phil, though, look at that council composition and you look at, you know, your Melanie Cokers and your Tyrone Fields, they're never going to go along with this.
7: No, you're right. Yeah, you're right. So,
0: I don't think there would be the numbers for it.
7: Shame.
0: It is a shame because I think it is a really interesting opportunity to secure the port's future.
7: Neither of us better go out to Littleton for a drink at Civil and Naval or a coffee at the Littleton Coffee Company this weekend.
0: Should we stand for council next term, John? Okay. We could do a joint
7: that
0: ticket.
7: Is the, mate, that is the last, that is the last thing I will ever do, followed closely by running for Parliament. It's 10 to 12.
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7: 7:30 to 12. We'll get to those hits and misses of the week shortly. But the bed tax, Mike, given you travel the world, it seems endlessly, would you be put off going somewhere if there was a bed tax?
0: Not at all.
7: There we are.
0: Not at all. John, I think we're dangerously on the verge of agreeing on every issue this week.
7: Yeah, I know. Anyway, don't get used to it. Well, you've surprised me with your DP world support.
0: Really?
7: Yeah.
0: I like a bit of privatisation. No, in terms of the bed tax, I'm just really dismayed at how gutless this government has been on this issue. It's delinquent. Absolutely delinquent. And it's not just the current crop in the Beehive, but if you go back, John Key, Jacinda Ardern, throw in Bill English as well. Who have I missed? Chris Hipkins and now Christopher Luxon.
7: Yep.
0: They have all chosen to turn a blind eye to this issue. Someone sent me an article I wrote in the press in 2013.
7: Jeepers.
0: We're talking, what, 13 years ago on why we need a bed tax. The whole world has moved on apart from New Zealand.
7: Yeah.
0: I mean, the errant nonsense is incredible. And I think you put your finger on it the other day, John, when you said, there seems to be this concern that it's going to put tourists off coming
7: it's
0: here.
7: Nuts. It doesn't. I mean, the fact that in every other country of the world, you've got to pay to do everything, even to go to the toilet. Does that stop us going there? No, it doesn't.
0: Totally.
7: Yeah. Crazy. Interesting, though, what you talk about, you've referred to those political leaders, all from the two big parties, which I think people are getting so disillusioned with. That's why we're seeing the likes of opportunity, what, 4.6% knocking on the door of Parliament? Because people want parties that are willing to put themselves on the line with some ideas.
0: Bit of fresh thinking.
7: Yeah.
0: My concern about the Opportunities Party is they might slam a land tax on a passing tourist.
7: 1.7% on an annual basis. All right, what are your hits and misses?
0: Well, big miss to New Zealand in the tug last weekend. Get off the grass, for goodness sake. I feel so sorry for all of those passengers who then missed connecting flights to Fiji and Samoa.
7: And then didn't get their luggage for 2 days or
0: they
7: whatever?
0: They may not have still got it yet.
7: What happened there? Why can't you just...
0: That was a major clanger.
7: Yeah. One job, mate.
0: I've got another big miss. Rats in the ranks. John, I warned you about this.
7: You did, eh?
0: Several weeks
7: you
0: ago.
7: You did?
0: Yes. The rodents are gnawing at our network, literally. And I think part of the problem is Enable rolled out a lot of really spindly fibre.
7: Oh, you're making that up?
0: We need girthy fibre.
7: Right, so... But they've fixed it, obviously. The school's open again.
0: Well, it took them 2 days.
7: Do you know what? I heard from my sister-in-law in London last night, and we're sort of a bit of banter about the weather, and she was saying, oh, it's crazy, you know, schools are closing and the train service is disrupted. And I said, it was just like us. We get one or two snowflakes, same thing happens.
0: That's
7: here.
0: That's true.
7: Shut down the place.
0: That's very true.
7: You got a hit?
0: Big hit to Brooksfield. My love affair with all things Brooksfield has been renewed with the news this week about the gravel pit car park being transformed into an Art Deco office block. That is just fabulous. Why don't we just give the keys to the city, to Brooksfield.
7: Is that a bit toy town?
0: It's beautiful. It's beautiful.
7: Just imitation?
0: I know, it's architecturally rich, unlike some of the crap we have.
7: See?
0: Yes.
7: We did find something to disagree on. Nice to see you, Mike.
0: You too, John.
7: Brilliant. Mike Hardy with us every Friday, and we'll be with us live at C1 Espresso tomorrow. Next Friday. Tomorrow? Jeepers, no, it's a weekend. Rory, thanks for making everything happen today and during the week. Thanks to you for listening today and during the week. Have nothing but a fantastic day. We're back at 9 on Monday, and have a wonderful weekend. And go the All Whites!

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10: It's midday and now 7 degrees in Christchurch. Kia ora, I'm Claire Sherwood. Wild weather is continuing to batter the capital and elsewhere in the lower North Island. Wellington and Taranaki remain under orange wind warnings with gusts up to 150 kilometres per hour in some places. At least 60 flights to and from Wellington have been grounded, including some from Christchurch. Police say they're aware of downed power lines, debris on the roads and surface flooding across the lower north. Meanwhile, New Plymouth Mayor Max Brough says a man has been taken to hospital in Taranaki after a tree came down on his vehicle at around 5 a.m. The Ministry of Foreign Affairs is considering how we can best support Venezuela after yesterday's twin earthquakes, which have claimed the lives of at least 188, injured at least 1,000 others, and more than 30,000 remain unaccounted for. Countries from across Europe, including Spain, Italy, France and the Netherlands, are all sending search and rescue teams to the capital, Caracas. Some young Kiwis are having to push for a diagnosis as bowel cancer cases rise for under 50s. An Otago University and Bowel Cancer New Zealand study reveals more than half of respondents have waited more than 6 months for diagnosis and a fifth waited more than a year. Many people were diagnosed with advanced stage diseases and reported their symptoms were initially linked to other conditions. Oncology professor Chris Jackson says a lot of these people insisted on more tests and were eventually given the right diagnosis.
11: That just goes to show that people do understand their own bodies when things aren't right.
10: WorkSafe has now completed its investigation into the Christchurch daycare where children suffered burns from a chemical mistaken for detergent on a slip and slide. Seven people were hospitalised after the incident at Wolston Kindercare in December. The workplace watchdogs ruled no further enforcement actions needed given the company made changes to the way hazardous chemicals were managed and stored and extended the improvements to its sites across New Zealand. It says the incident was the result of human error by a worker at the centre rather than deliberate or reckless conduct. IRD is cracking down on offshore Kiwis owing student loan debt. Staff reports a Kiwi doctor living in Australia was arrested in Wellington last month with overdue student loan costs of almost $180,000. He had his passport confiscated at a court hearing and is still here, unable to work. IRD says around $2.3 billion in student loans is owed by Kiwis overseas. Customer segment leader Rebecca Baker says they were given extra enforcement funding to years ago.
12: That's how we've collected over $544 million over the past couple of years, so that's well ahead of the target.
10: A South Canterbury farmer is stepping into Federated Farmers' top role. Waimate mixed arable and dairy owner Colin Hurst has been elected the organisation's new national president after serving as vice president for the past 3 years. And a once-a-day bus service connecting Oamaru and Dunedin is set to begin this October. The 90-minute trip will help Waitaki residents travelling to the city for work, as well as shopping and medical appointments. The Otago Regional Council's approved the proposal after a successful trial earlier in the year. A report to the council says the service will cost $100,000 a year, but is likely to make revenue and help reduce transport emissions that are generated by private vehicles. That's News Talk ZB News with Fisher Funds, New Zealand's largest specialist KiwiSaver provider.
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13: 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Good afternoon. Three teams from Group E have qualified for the Football World Cup's round of 32, with Germany in top place, Cote d'Ivoire runners-up, and Ecuador through as a lucky loser. The finishing order for Group F is now being decided. At halftime, the top-placed Netherlands lead Tunisia 2-0 in Kansas City, while second-placed Japan and Sweden are locked at nil-all in Dallas. England's bowling coach